0: sidewalk yesterday morning in the Chatham neighborhood. A woman approached her, displayed a sharp object, and stabbed her multiple times in the back. She died at the hospital. Bystanders held the suspect until police arrived, and police haven't said yet if the two might have known each other or if this was random. The Golden State is baking 107 in October, a record for Santa Ana, 105 in San Diego, 102 in Sacramento yesterday, 15 to 20 degrees above average, and they'll be sweating it out right until late Thursday. Heat alerts for 35 million people across much of California. 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
1: 8:02, Sunday, October 4th, 63 degrees in D.C., foggy and misty tonight, lows in the 50s. Good evening, I'm Lynn Bowie. The top local story we're following this hour. Protesters express outrage at a rally in East Potomac Park. WTOP's Annalisa Gales reports they're concerned the White House may bring changes to the area.
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3: For me, over the past 4 months, I was able to ride my bike every day. And I know for a lot of people, coming out here is a great way to relieve stress as well.
4: Former U.S. Olympian David Hearn, who previously faced charges in the Lincoln Memorial Reflecting Pool vandalism case, was among the group rallying to save Haynes Point in East Potomac Park on Sunday.
5: It feels really good for the judge to have ruled with prejudice so that the government can't charge me anymore on this matter.
4: The rally comes after an anonymous source reported to the Washington Post that President Donald Trump has considered making changes to the area in order for the East Potomac Golf Links to stretch to the water's edge nearby. Shadow Senator Ankit Jain is trying to stop any funding from going towards the idea.
6: We met with the person who's going to be the senator and the representative controlling the budget for the National Park Service after this election.
4: Annalisa Gale, WTOP News.
1: A 17-year-old girl is dead after a shooting in Northwest D.C. The teen and a man were found shot on New Hampshire Avenue last night. Both were taken to the hospital where the girl later died. D.C. police say they will release more information later. For now, they say they're looking for two men in a black sedan. Crashes involving pedestrians account for more than half of the serious injuries and deaths on Montgomery County roads. WTOP's Ian Crawford reports transportation leaders are stepping up efforts to make it safer for people walking, with new measures aimed at reducing those numbers.
7: The county's transportation department announced this week that they're installing more pedestrian-friendly signals, some near schools, to get drivers' attention. These are the signals that a pedestrian or a cyclist can activate by pushing a button, triggering a red light for cars to stop and allow a safe crossing. Over the summer, the signals were installed near Chevy Chase's Rock Creek Forest Elementary and Wheaton Woods Elementary. Not just schools are getting the extra attention. The pedestrian hybrid signals were just installed along Old Georgetown Road at Cordell Avenue in Bethesda. In all, 26 crossings in the county will be getting the new signals, though 20 of them are still in the planning and design phase. This is on top of the county's push to lower speed limits on some roads and restrict right turn on red on several county streets and roads. Ian Crawford, WTOP News.
1: Montgomery County Public Schools will study the possibility of closing or consolidating schools. WTOP's Sandy Kozel reports it will be a lengthy process, more than 2 years worth of work.
8: And the school board wants to be very transparent, soliciting engagement from parents, students, and staff over 2 years. It says it wants to take a thoughtful countywide look at how they're using schools and facilities and plan for a better future. The first phase starts this fall in two rounds of 10 meetings each, one starting October 19th, the other on November 30th. The county suggests those interested watch the October 8th Board of Education meeting, when staff will provide details on the closures and consolidation study and the process for community engagement. Sandy Kozel, WTOP News.
1: There are plenty of dog people in the DMV, but D.C.'s Petworth neighborhood was all about cat people this weekend as it hosted a crawl for pretty kitties. WTOP's Jimmy Alexander reports many showed up looking for some feline FaceTime.
9: We have a lot of dog bars in D.C., but nothing really for cats.
10: And that's why Valerie Moore, who's behind Not Bored in D.C., created the Petworth Pretty Kitty Cat Crawl, which had so many people sign up, it had 15 tour guides.
9: So they took groups of 10 to 25 people around
10: to 20 different homes in the neighborhood who were showing off their feline family members.
11: She's generally a fan of people.
10: Chip Chip Yakey, whose home is part of the tour, is talking about his pride and joy, Evie.
2: Just got a little overwhelmed at points, but generally pretty good.
11: How many people do you think have stopped by?
2: A couple hundred at least.
12: This is the first time I've ever seen anything like this.
10: Spencer Douglas is one of those on the tour, and with him in a stroller is Artemis, a stray he took in as a kitten.
12: I've been with him ever since. He's my buddy right here.
10: From the Petworth neighborhood of D.C., Jimmy Alexander, WTOP News.
1: 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It is 8:07.
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1: 808. Traffic and weather on WTOP with Alan Etter in the traffic center.
18: On the Beltway, outer loop, traffic still backed up at the Cabbage on Parkway with a disabled vehicle blocking the left lane, so keep to the right there. The backup stretches all the way back to the 270 spur in Virginia. Looks like we have another crash reported southbound GW Parkway before the Key Bridge, at least one lane blocked there. I'm looking at a delay both ways over in Maryland at the BW Parkway, starting around Explorer Road up to Powder Mill Road, the Greenbelt area. Could be a crash or maybe a disabled halfway between those roads. Can't really tell right now. In Virginia, no issues on 95 or 66 in the district. Looking good both ways, 395, 295, nothing reported in the 3rd Street Tunnel as well. Avoid the malarkey and shenanigans that can come with fake payments, unsafe meetups, and endless haggling. Sell to Fitzgerald Auto Malls and know exactly who you're dealing with. Go to FitzBuysCars.com. I'm Alan Etter with another traffic report in about 10 minutes.
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19: Gloomy conditions continuing for the rest of our Sunday, although we do have quite the payoff as soon as tomorrow. That will last for most of next week. That will come in the form of a cold front, but that comes after tonight with fog and mist lasting through the rest of your Sunday as temperatures hold steady around 60 degrees. Now, another cold front will sweep through by Monday morning, taking all the bad weather with it, and we'll see gradually clearing skies through the afternoon with highs around 70 degrees and northwest winds around 5 to 15 miles per hour, gusting up to about 20 and 25 miles per hour. I'm 7 News meteorologist Mark Pena and the Storm Alert Weather Center.
1: Current temperatures are in the 60s. Manassas, 62 degrees. Metro Center, 63. Frederick, 62. 61 degrees outside the WTOP studios. Money News on WTOP.
20: This is the Bloomberg Business of Entertainment Report. With Paramount Skydance settling lawsuits and paving the way to finalize its acquisition of Warner Brothers Discovery, what's next?
21: This is going to be a company with north of $50 billion in debt. It's going to be heavily levered. They're not really growing. They are very exposed to the declining linear television business. They have streaming services that are subpar. Their studios have been only okay. So how do they plan to pay down the debt and invest what's required to grow the streaming services and the overall business in a way to make this all make sense?
20: That's the question from Lucas Shaw, Bloomberg's managing editor of media and entertainment, who hopes to get some answers at his Screen Time event this week.
21: We have Jerry Cardinale, who's the second biggest investor in Paramount Skydance. You know, Jerry's a deal guy. He's really bet a lot of the future of his firm, Redbird, on this deal and on David Ellison, and I want his version of how it's going to work.
20: And will there be more consolidation ahead? Lisa Mateo, Bloomberg Radio.
1: Coming up on WTOP, best-selling author Michael Lewis turns his attention to D.C. and the federal workers who stood up to Elon Musk and Doge. He talks to CBS News about his new book. It is 8:11.
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1: It's 8:13. I'm Lynn Bowie, and thanks for being with us. The latest book by the best-selling author of The Big Short and Moneyball profiles federal workers targeted by President Trump and Elon Musk's Department of Government Efficiency. Michael Lewis likes to challenge assumptions, and this time it's the stereotype that government workers are faceless bureaucrats. He sat down with Robert Costa, national correspondent for CBS News Sunday Morning, and said he believes people who distrust the government don't understand what it does.
23: They think they don't trust the government, but in fact, they just don't know how much they trust the government. They take the trust for granted. Every time they drink water out of the tap or fly on an airplane or eat food or put dollars in their bank account, they're trusting the government. And to find these people who are some of the most valuable people on the planet, who are interested in neither money nor fame, but have found some other purpose, who have a sense of public spirit, and the government is a place where you can really do stuff that makes a difference. And it attracts these people. And thank God for them.
24: Lewis's latest book, Blockers, profiles workers confronted by DOGE, the Department of Government Efficiency, championed by President Trump and his mega donor, billionaire Elon Musk. Musk promised massive savings.
25: Well, I think we can do at least $2 trillion.
26: Yeah!
27: What is a blocker? It's not meant as a compliment.
23: No, it's an insult. But a blocker is it's a phrase that Elon Musk, a word that Elon Musk likes to toss around. He told all the 20-year-olds who came to work for him in DOGE to go find the blockers, the people who would get in the way of doing what he wanted to do, and get rid of them.
27: Are you a blocker?
28: I mean, if you want to say I was blocking people from violating the law, then I guess that's a fair term.
24: A central character in Blockers is Kathleen Walters. Once a top executive in the Internal Revenue Service, she was responsible for protecting taxpayers' personal information.
28: Executive orders are normal, and as long as they're lawful, our job is to administer them.
27: So you weren't trying to block executive orders?
28: No. I've been in the government for every administration since Bush, so I've worked for them all, and that's normal.
24: But after DOGE's arrival, nothing seemed normal to Walters.
29: This is the chainsaw for bureaucracy.
24: Walters says Immigration and Customs Enforcement, ICE, began asking for information on undocumented workers who had been paying taxes to the U.S. Treasury. ICE would later specify in a memo they were only seeking information on individuals under criminal investigation.
28: they came out and said, well, we're thinking approximately probably 7 million.
2: Seven million? They wanted the tax information for 7 million people.
28: That's right. And I questioned in my head, I did not believe there could be 7 million active criminal investigations going on.
24: Walter says she resisted for months and ultimately she resigned.
28: After I left, the IRS handed over the data.
24: The Treasury Department's Inspector General has since found that ICE did not meet safeguarding standards, and federal courts have ruled that privacy rights were violated. The Trump administration continues to argue it has acted within the law. As for DOGE, there is intense debate over its impact. The Government Accountability Office, an independent, nonpartisan federal watchdog, found in an audit that DOGE overstated its savings or could not verify them and fell far short of its goals. But for author Michael Lewis, this story is about more than numbers or budgets. It's about people.
27: Do you want someone who's skeptical of government to read this book?
4: Oh my God, yes. That's my favorite, would be my favorite reader.
27: Why do so many people not see government the way you see?
4: Because they don't
27: government?
4: They haven't spent the time to get to know it. I mean, this isn't knowledge I was born with. If we don't see that these people who don't make any money and aren't famous and don't like to talk about what they do, but are working their tails off for us, have value for our society, we're in trouble. And that's the message that I'm trying to get across.
1: Blockers, Rebels in the Deep State by Michael Lewis will be available on October 6th. A quick look at our top stories at WTOP. The U.S. Air Force removes all bombers from a British airbase targeted by a suspected terror attack. President Trump hits the campaign trail in states Republicans usually count on. What that could say about the midterm map. And the Coast Guard locates debris from a missing medevac plane, but the search continues for six people off the coast of Nantucket. Keep it here for full details on these stories in the minutes ahead. It's 8:18. Time for traffic and weather and another update from Alan Etter.
18: On the Beltway, outer loop, traffic still backed up at the Cabin John Parkway. Disabled vehicle has the left lane blocked. Stay to the right. The backup reaches all the way back toward the 270 spur. On the BW Parkway, we're looking at delays both directions from around Explorer Road up to Powder Mill Road in the Greenbelt area. Could be a crash or a disabled vehicle somewhere in the middle. Out in Davidsonville, the crash reported on the Central Avenue at Patuxent River Road. Still in Maryland, 197. That crash reported northbound at Brock Bridge Road. In Virginia, 95-66, both looking good right now. And in the district, traffic moves well. Both directions on 395, 295. Nothing reported in the 3rd Street Tunnel. 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I'm Alan Etter with more traffic in 10 minutes.
1: 7 News meteorologist Mark Pena.
19: Just a few more hours of the gloomy, foggy conditions until we get quite the payoff heading into next week. That said, the fog and mist will last through most of your Sunday night as temperatures hold steady around 60 degrees and calm winds stay in the forecast. But another cold front will arrive by Monday morning. This will take all the bad weather with it, with gradually clearing skies through the afternoon with highs around 70 degrees. And it'll be a little blustery at times with northwest winds at about 5 to 15 miles per hour, gusting up to about 20 and 25 miles per hour. But that front will usher in cooler, drier, and pleasant weather through the rest of next week. By Tuesday, sunny skies with highs in the mid-60s. Tuesday night into Wednesday, we could even see some frosty conditions with overnight temperatures right around 40 degrees, but we're sunny and pleasant through the rest of the week with highs in the upper 60s to lower 70s. I'm 7 News meteorologist Mark Pena in the Storm Alert Weather Center.
1: Outside right now, it's 63 degrees in D.C., 63 in Woodbridge, 61 outside the WTOP studios. 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And coming up, the mayor of D.C. could get a pay bump. It is 8:20.
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6: This is Bishop Michael Burbidge of the Catholic Diocese of Arlington. Prayer is one of the most important habits we can cultivate. 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Jesus teaches that perseverance, trust, and humility are essential for a strong prayer life. Do not be disheartened when you fail to see immediate responses. God will respond in His time and provide exactly what you need, even if it is not what you expect. Trust Him. Pray with confidence. Approach the Lord with an open heart, ready to accept whatever He permits and to receive whatever He may choose to give. As you grow in humility and trust, you will experience deeper peace and a stronger faith. Stay faithful in prayer today and always.
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1: It is 8:21. Should DC's mayor get a raise? One DC council member thinks so. At-large council member Anita Bonds, who is not running for re-election, has introduced a bill to boost the mayor's salary from $250,000 to $290,000. If passed, it would also give the DC council chairman and DC attorney general raises, because DC law says they should make $10,000 less than the mayor. The bill would also allow future cost of living adjustments for the mayor's position. Mayor Muriel Bowser is also not running for re-election. Ward 4 Councilmember Janice Lewis-George is seeking to succeed her after winning the Democratic nomination. A National Guard member faces charges that he was carrying an unauthorized firearm in D.C. WTOP's Jenny Glick reports on the arrest.
9: When U.S. Park Police pulled over 22-year-old specialist Jacob Noonan of the Oklahoma Guard for expired tags last Monday, they noticed an empty holster in the rear of the vehicle and asked if a firearm was inside. Noonan confirmed there was. Under D.C. law, carrying a weapon without a license is a felony punishable by up to 5 years in prison. The arrest marked the second time in 2 months that a member of the Guard has been arrested. In early September, a guardsman was accused of pulling a gun on a female guardsman in D.C. during an argument over hair rules. The National Guard has been stationed in the district since August of 2025 on President Trump's emergency order for what he called out-of-control crime. Jenny Glick, WTOP News.
1: It's been 1 month since a D.C. woman was last seen near her home on Nebraska Avenue. For friends and family of Antoinette Forbes, it's been a difficult, frustrating month filled with unanswered questions. The last known contact with Forbes was September 5th. A week later, her former partner, Russell Ashford, was arrested at his home in Pennsylvania on a parole violation, tied to a guilty plea for assaulting Forbes 5 years ago. Ashford now also faces gun possession charges in Pennsylvania. He has not been named a suspect in Forbes' disappearance. Seven young people in Howard County are in trouble with the law, and a junior varsity football program has been suspended. WTOP's Neil Augenstein has details.
10: Howard County Police say seven JV football players have been charged as juveniles with second-degree assault. Police say it happened in the locker room at Howard High School, and the school principal sent a note to the community that the JV football program has been suspended during the investigation. Both the school system and police say the investigation into the assaults is continuing, and all the boys involved are between the ages of 14 and 16. Neil Augenstein, WTOP News.
1: It's 8:24. Volkswagen changes course in the U.S.
12: Volkswagen takes another big swing at the U.S. market. This is Jeff Gilbert with the Car Chronicles. VW may be making deep cuts globally, but it realizes its long-term health depends on becoming a bigger player here in the U.S.
13: For generations, Volkswagen has been trying to redefine themselves to get to their past glory of the Beetle and the Rabbit. The latest push is wholeheartedly into trucks.
12: More SUVs, says Sam Fiorani of Auto Forecast Solutions, and even a new pickup truck, likely a competitor to the Toyota Tacoma and Nissan Frontier.
13: We believe it's going to be mid-sized because that's where the easiest entry for any manufacturer is. It's very difficult to tap into the full-size truck market. Mid-size is extremely tough as well, but it's a lot easier than going head-to-head against the Detroit 3.
12: Fiorani says any Volkswagen pickup truck would likely be made in the USA. With the Car Chronicles, I'm Jeff Gilbert for WTOP News.
1: Sports on WTOP, brought to you by Amentum, delivering advanced solutions for space and defense. Commanders were in London.
3: Yeah, and it was not great for the Commanders as they lose to Indianapolis 30-13 at the Tottenham Hotspur Stadium in London. It was sort of a forgetful trip because Marcus Mariota, who was so good last week in that victory over Seattle, backing up Jaden Daniels, gets a start, but then he leaves early in the first quarter with a knee injury, so they have to turn to rookie Ethan Kaliak-Manis, the third stringer.
0: he's thrown into action. Had some bright spots, had an interception, had a touchdown throw, but just not enough. Commanders didn't get the calls to go their way. Also had 10 penalties. They're now 1-3 on the season. Get the New York Giants next week. Hope is the starting quarterback, Jaden Daniels, will be ready to play. He's missed the last couple games with that elbow injury. Giants, meantime, beat Arizona 36-24. Rams over the Eagles 24-20. Cowboys beating the Texans 34-30. So it's the Cowboys and Eagles, both at 2-2 in the division. Commanders in last place at 1-3. Giants first at 3-1. Ravens quarterback Lamar Jackson hurt his

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6: Our top traffic headlines right now. Long-standing disabled truck still there. Hourly with the Beltway at the Cabin John Parkway in Montgomery County. Left lane still blocked. The delay now a little better in that the volume is a lot less. Still a struggle to get around that thing. There are off and on delays along the BW Parkway and Greenbelt between Explorer Road and Powder Mill Road. No reports of any crashes or anything. Most likely that's all volume. I'm Alan Etter with another traffic report in less than 10 minutes.
5: Foggy and misty tonight with lows in the 50s. Breezy tomorrow with highs near 70. Outside right now, it's 62 degrees in Hyattsville. Herndon also 62. Foggy Bottom 63. Your time is 8:29.
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5: Good Sunday evening. I'm Lynn Bowie. Tariq King is our producer. The U.S. Air Force has brought home its bomber stationed at a U.S.-run military airbase in England used to strike Iran. It comes after an investigation into a planned terror attack at that base. This is according to a Pentagon official not authorized to discuss sensitive military movements. The official said the bombers were redeployed back to their home bases in the U.S. And aviation watchers noticed a host of B-1 bombers fly out of the base today. President Trump continues weighing options for his war on Iran, including new strikes, despite his initial promises that the campaign would last a matter of weeks. With less than a month to go before the midterm elections, President Trump is back on the campaign trail. He's making stops in states that Republicans usually count on, including Ohio, where he rallied supporters over the weekend. Even though he carried that state comfortably in the last election, Democrats are making a push in Ohio as they look to chip away at Republican support. ABC's Stephen Portnoy reports, with control of the Senate hanging in the balance, every competitive race is getting extra attention.
9: Trump himself won Ohio by 11 points in 2024, but this year the key statewide races are seen as toss-ups. Voters in Ohio, as in the rest of the country, facing the pressures of higher prices.
10: It's taking away some of my grocery money because the gas is so high.
11: I voted for Trump 3 times, but, not happy with him, for sure. But it's all a mess, I don't know.
5: And a new report is putting the spotlight on taxpayer-funded ads featuring President Trump. ABC's Jay O'Brien reports, the New York Times found Trump personally directed the Office of Management and Budget to find money for the campaign.
12: At least $3.5 million of taxpayer money spent so far, according to one estimate. The funds coming from the Department of Homeland Security, which last month awarded a $20 million contract to a Maryland ad agency days before the TV spots rolled out. Federal records show it came via a section of the Customs and Border Protection budget for commemorative events, typically used to pay for things like memorials for officers killed in the line of duty or commendations.

0: graduation ceremonies, according to a congressional report.
1: The White House calls the ads public service announcements. Congressional Democrats are demanding answers from the administration and an investigation. Meanwhile, many are looking forward to 2028. There are rumored contenders in our area planning to run for president, including Maryland Governor Wes Moore. And in a recent interview with Zatteo, Maryland Senator Chris Van Hollen was asked whether he's interested in the job of Senate Majority Leader.
2: Right now, as I said, I'm very focused on kicking the tires on a 2028 national campaign.
1: Van Hollen said the changes he wants to see made to domestic and foreign policy require a, quote, national effort. It's 8:33. President Trump is tasking his director of national intelligence to head a new government task force on artificial intelligence. The president calls it the Super Intelligence Force, part of his push to rebrand AI as super intelligence. This announcement comes just days after Trump met with leaders of some of the biggest AI companies at the White House. The Trump administration says the task force will work with consumers, technology companies, public interest groups, faith-based organizations, and operators of critical infrastructure as it looks at opportunities and challenges surrounding the fast-growing technology. The leadership of Cornell University is now breaking their silence over a 2024 rape case that has drawn international attention.
3: Cornell's president speaking out for the first time amid national outrage.
4: What happened to Jane Doe in 2024 is deeply disturbing and will weigh heavily on our community for years to come. This is a defining moment in Cornell's history.
3: President Michael Kotlikoff vowing the university must do better. The case now under criminal investigation amid scrutiny over how law enforcement initially investigated Jane Doe's allegations in her lawsuit.
1: That's ABC's Olivia Rubin. We have an update now on the search for a medical transport aircraft that went missing yesterday morning off the coast of Nantucket. ABC's Ariel Metropolis in Boston.
5: The U.S. Coast Guard confirms that it has discovered debris off the coast of Nantucket, which investigators say belongs to the plane that disappeared early Saturday morning.
6: Roger, you said you're coming in blind.
5: It was around 1 a.m. when an air traffic controller spoke directly to the pilot of that air ambulance flight traveling from Bermuda to Boston, trying to understand if they were in trouble.
1: The Coast Guard says it is still searching for six people aboard that medical transport aircraft. President Trump is promising payments for 20 million seniors in the coming weeks. The president said the $90 payments are meant to help offset Medicare premium costs. The White House says eligible Medicare Part B enrollees can expect to receive the one-time payment this month. Trump also said if Republicans win the midterm elections and keep control of Congress, all American adults would receive $5,000 checks. That proposal would require congressional approval and could carry a price tag of more than $1 trillion. The administration says the senior payments will come from the Medicare Improvement Fund, which Congress created in 2008. It's 8:35 and coming up in Money News after traffic and weather, more movie theaters are offering immersive experiences. And then,
7: trucking company bankruptcies increases. The price of diesel remains near a record. I'm Dan Rumman.
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1: 8:38. Traffic and weather on WTOP with Alan Etter in the traffic center.
10: On the Beltway, outer loop, traffic still slow at the Cabin John Parkway. Disabled truck has the left lane blocked there, so keep to the right. On the BW Parkway, we are seeing delays both directions from around Explorer Road up toward Powder Mill Road in the Greenbelt area. Could be a crash or a disabled vehicle somewhere in there. Out in Davidsonville, the crash reported on Central Avenue 214 between Patuxent River Road and White Chimney Road. Looks like the crash is in the westbound direction. They could be alternating traffic on the available lanes there. In Virginia, 95-66, both moving well. In the district, traffic looking good in both directions, 395, 295. Nothing reported in the 3rd Street Tunnel as well. And Maryland, 270 is okay. And Route 50 runs well out to and over the Bay Bridge onto Kent Island. 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October 22nd and 23rd at the Gaylord National, visit CS5East.org. I'm Alan Etter with another traffic report in less than 10 minutes.
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11: Foggy and misty conditions lasting through the rest of our Sunday, although we do have quite the payoff arriving as soon as tomorrow in the form of a cold front. That said, plan for the damp conditions to last through tonight as temperatures hold steady around 60 degrees. But an early morning cold front will sweep through, taking all the bad weather with it, with gradually clearing skies on your Monday afternoon with highs around 70 degrees. And then we get the payoff with sunny, dry conditions through the rest of the week. It'll be cool and crisp in the morning with temperatures in the 40s and afternoon highs in the lower to mid-70s. I'm 7 News meteorologist Mark Pena in the Storm Alert Weather Center.
1: Current temperatures are in the 60s. 61 degrees in Gaithersburg, Arlington 62, Lanham 61. Now time for Money News on WTOP.
12: This is the Bloomberg Business of Entertainment Report. Some studios have turned movie going into an endurance sport, coming up with ideas for immersive competitions to draw attention to their films. Take the 36-hour screening of It Ends, a film about friends stuck on a never-ending road.
13: James, there is no test.
14: Look at this forever.
12: Two teams of four try to last the entire time in basement rooms with no internet or breaks. There are cash prizes and a bonus if the entire group can complete all 36 hours. Last year, Lionsgate challenged some audience members to walk 3 miles an hour on treadmills during the dystopian thriller The Long Walk. For Fall 2 Deadpoint, it used wobbling elevated platforms to test the balance and endurance of theatergoers as the tension built on screen.
15: We shouldn't even be up here.
12: For genre fans, these experiences offer the rare opportunity to step deeper into the realities and experiences of the characters in the films. Karen Moscow, Bloomberg Radio.
1: It is 8:41. Now that the White House has backed away from plans for a diesel export ban to Europe, the next question is what happens with the fuel that's critical to moving goods across the country? Diesel prices have come down from record highs in recent days, but they're still more than $2.50 a gallon higher than they were a year ago. WTOP's Dan Ronan reports that is keeping pressure on trucking companies, businesses, and consumers.
7: At $6.35 a gallon, experts say the high price of diesel is generating a lot of concern in the trucking industry, especially for small and medium-sized fleets that don't have the deep discounts most large carriers have. The larger operators like UPS, FedEx, J.B. Hunt, and GXO have fuel surcharge tools and scale advantages that smaller carriers don't have. Those independent owner-operators will eventually get reimbursed, but it may take 30 to 60 days, and potentially they're carrying the extra cost until they get paid. Now a 40-truck fleet is absorbing about $20,000 in extra weekly cost, trapping carriers between soaring expenses and customers who don't want to pay the extra freight charges. Dan Ronan, WTOP News.
1: This past week, the last U.S. troops left Iraq, bringing to close a military mission that lasted more than two decades. The withdrawal raises questions about whether Iraq can maintain stability without American forces on the ground. Former Pentagon official Mario Mancuso tells WTOP, one of the biggest concerns is the possibility that ISIS could try to regain a foothold in the region.
16: There are absolutely those concerns. I mean, so Iraq shares a border both with Syria and with Iran. So now you have security forces in Iraq, which are technically and tactically quite proficient. However, politically, they're a mess. So now you have a situation where you have an independent Iraqi government that is likely vulnerable to an ISIS resurgence without U.S. and other support, but also greater infiltration by Iranian proxies.
1: Mancuso says the U.S. can still provide support from afar, but it's not the same as having troops stationed inside Iraq and working directly with partners there. It is 8:43, and coming up on WTOP, how economic pessimism could impact the approaching midterms.
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1: 8:45. I'm Lynn Bowie, and thanks for being with us. The midterms are approaching, and the economy remains the main issue for voters. The latest Economist YouGov poll shows economic pessimism hardening as voters prepare to choose. WTOP contributor Mark Hamrick reports on the economy in the Hamrick Brief on Substack. He joined WTOP's John and Kristen.
27: And I feel like sometimes when we're on talking about the economy, there's kind of an underlying question is why should we care? And clearly, based on this survey, and I would have other arguments to prosecute in this regard as well, Americans care very deeply about the state of the economy, especially when it's not going the way they want it to go. So inflation and prices are ranked as the most important issue for about a third of registered voters, and that's more than four times those who are naming immigration as that top issue. Just 26% describe the economy as excellent or good, and 71% say it's poor or fair. So this is very much on full boil here, and I think we know why. Inflation and elevated prices are really the culprit. And the reality is that since the Iran war started, this has been brought back to the front of the burner, and there's no sign that it's going to go away anytime soon. So I live in Maryland. I already have my mail-in ballot. I need to fill it out, you know, to get that taken care of soon. The midterm elections are underway as we speak, and we're 35 days away from election day, but the election process very much with us as we speak.
0: All right, staying on the economic front, we have an update on the so-called misery index. What is it and what is it telling us?
27: This is one of the economic data point collections that I actually love. The other is one that I created. We'll talk about that another time, the Hamrick American Prosperity Index. You can read all about it at the Hamrick Brief on Substack. But the misery index was created decades ago, and it's ingenious. It combines two things that might not always be combined except for the misery index, and they do combine the unemployment rate and the annual inflation rate. And what's interesting about both of these indices is they are not flashing red lights by themselves. They're kind of in a bit of a middle ground. And, you know, that kind of speaks to where we are with the economy in the sense that, yes, inflation is really taking a lot of prisoners right now, but the job market is reasonably healthy. We'll get an update on that on Friday. The misery index combines the 4.1% unemployment rate with the annualized inflation rate of 3.4%. One of those is a problem child, and that's the inflation rate. But the unemployment rate is kind of the stellar performer, and the resilience of the U.S. economy, and a big part of that is the health of the job market along with resilient consumer spending. Not all consumers are spending as they would have a few years ago, but enough are. And so the misery index is doing okay. And this is something that we do update every month on the Hamrick Brief, and I think it actually deserves more attention. And it does tend to get resurrected during times of economic stress, but I think it's also instructive for Americans to look at.
1: That's WTOP contributor Mark Hamrick, who reports on the economy in the Hamrick Brief on Substack. A quick look at our top story. Cyclists sound the alarm over talks that could reshape part of East Potomac Park. The Washington Commanders fall to the Indianapolis Colts in London 30-13. Keep it here for full details on these stories in the minutes ahead. Now time for traffic and weather on WTOP with Alan Etter in the Traffic Center.
10: On the Beltway Outer Loop, traffic remains slow at the Cabin John Parkway. Disabled truck blocks the left lane, stay to the right. On the BW Parkway, we're seeing slow traffic southbound after Powder Mill Road in Greenbelt. Looks like there might be something going on in the southbound direction. Better is the trip northbound from Explorer Road past Powder Mill. In Davidsonville, still dealing with that crash, Central Avenue 214 between Patuxent River Road and White Chimney Road. It appears to be in the westbound lanes, and traffic may be taking turns using the. In Virginia, both 95s and 66 move well without any major problems right now. In the District, 395, 295, 695, all looking good both directions. And nothing reported in the 3rd Street Tunnel as well. Back in Maryland, 270 moves well. Route 50 is also clear out to and across the Bay Bridge with a smooth ride onto Kent Island. 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I'm Alan Etter with more traffic in 10 minutes.
1: 7 News meteorologist Mark Pena joins us live. How do we kick off the work week, school week, Mark?
11: You know, we're tracking some improving conditions after yet another rainy weekend. We've had two in a row now, but who's counting? We do have some pleasant weather to look forward to, and it's all thanks to a dry front that's going to push through later tonight into the early morning hours of tomorrow. It's a little foggy and misty out there. That will last through tonight until the front sweeps on through, which again should clear the area by around sunrise. And you'll notice it. It'll be a little breezy at times tomorrow with gradually increasing sunshine. We'll have those northwest winds gusting up to about 20 to 25 miles per hour. Not the strongest of cold fronts, but it will certainly bring us some prolonged nice weather. By the afternoon rush, I think we're sitting under mostly sunny skies. And as we head towards tomorrow night, those winds will gradually calm down and under clear skies tomorrow. Temperatures get a little chilly. A lot of us falling to the 40s with even some upper 30s possible outside the Capitol Beltway. And then we get a prolonged stretch of nice weather. Crisp, cool mornings with temperatures in the 40s. And then each afternoon, we're going to see those highs in the upper 60s to lower 70s all the way through about Friday. So again, a nice stretch of some pleasant fall weather to enjoy. And really, we're not tracking any rain across the area until a full week from now, next Sunday. And we've got some time to monitor the timing of that. So wouldn't count on it being another rainy weekend next weekend. Just make sure you're staying tuned with us and we'll keep you updated on the timing of that next weather system. But until then, enjoy the nice weather. We got just a few more hours of the gloomy weather. here before we get the sunshine, and it will certainly be quite the payoff. Right now, excuse me, your radar is completely quiet, just a little misty out there. Temperatures are holding steady around 60, 61 to be exact in Rockville. It's 59 in Southeast and 64 for us right now in Dale City.
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2: how AI is impacting the way history is told inside the Smithsonian. I'm John Doman.
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1: 8:53. Two children were hurt when a dog attacked them at a Hyattsville apartment complex. Hyattsville police say many kids were playing outside near Nicholson Street just before noon on Saturday when a pit bull mix suddenly went after a 9-year-old girl. The dog bit the girl on the arm and stomach. Police say her injuries were considered minor, but she did need stitches. Another 9-year-old was scratched during the chaos, but not bitten. The dog has been returned to its owner and is being quarantined inside the house. The Smithsonian has many artifacts that span the colonial era. Now the museum is using AI to help document and understand some of the stories those artifacts tell. WTOP's John Doman explains.
2: There's a lot of stuff on display and in storage, but AI can help curators and historians connect and share the various stories those items tell about America's history. So far, thousands of artifacts from the years 1770 to 1810. Various items that are linked to rather anonymous but very real people who helped build this country have been digitized. This makes it easier for these items to come together and complete the story, even if they sit in different collections. One example is a silver creamer the Smithsonian has, and the newspaper advertisement that a silversmith who made it also created to help sell the item. Now, digitizing all of this also makes it easier for you to search through those artifacts online. John Dome in WTOP News.
1: Pop star Olivia Dean faces a new lawsuit over claims of plagiarism. ABC's Jacqueline Lee reports it comes from the estate of an R&B legend.
4: The label behind The Man I Need star is at the center of a massive music industry lawsuit. Dean's 2025 song, I've Seen It, now accused of copying from legendary R&B singer Bill Withers' iconic track, Just the Two of Us. Maddie Music Group, the publisher of Withers' catalog, suing Dean's label, claiming I've Seen It borrowed key elements from Just the Two of Us, including their song's distinct melody, writing, the number, character and arrangement of the shared musical features are so striking that they support an inference that the similarities did not result from coincidence.
1: ABC News reached out to Dean's team, but so far no response. Sports on WTOP, powered by Maximus, moving people and technology forward. A disappointing trip overseas, Frank.
5: Yeah, it really was. All things considered, the Commanders were trying to make it two straight, trying to build off that momentous victory, rather, over Seattle last week at home. But London was not to be the good luck charm. Lose at to Indianapolis, 30-13. In fact, it was actually a Commanders home game. They lose quarterback Marcus Mariota to a knee injury in the first quarter. So they go to rookie Ethan Kaliak-Manis. He gets into the mix, throws his first touchdown, also threw an interception. But the Commanders did not get the calls. He also committed a lot of penalties, 10 of them on the day. Their record is now 1-3. Get the New York Giants next week. Now the hope is that starting quarterback Jaden Daniels will be ready to play after missing the last couple games with that elbow injury. That's, in fact, what Dan Quinn said, that he's going to do full practice this week ahead of the Giants on Sunday. Giants, meantime, beat Arizona 36-24. So the Giants are in first place in the NFC East with a 3-1 record. At 2-2 are the Eagles after losing to the Rams 24-20. Cowboys also same record, 2-2, beat the Texans 34-30. Baltimore Ravens quarterback Lamar Jackson didn't play in the second half of the Ravens' victory over Tennessee in Baltimore 24-18 because of an injured ankle. And WSL soccer tonight, we got the Spirit on the road, and they have just taken a 3-2 lead over the Houston Dash, playing now in stoppage time. Let's see if the Spirit can hold on and get that road victory. Frank Hanrahan, WTOP Sports.
1: Coming up on WTOP, all U.S. bombers are being flown home from the British airbase where they've been kept for bombing raids on Iran. Traffic and weather in 60 seconds.
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1: 8:58. Time for traffic and weather on WTOP. What's the latest, Alan?
10: Our top traffic headlines: that long-standing disabled truck is still there, outer loop of the Beltway at the Cabin John Parkway in Montgomery County. The left lane is still blocked there, but the delay is a lot better and that the volume is much less right now. Still a bit of a struggle to get around that thing. We're seeing a delay now southbound BW Parkway after Powder Mill Road. Something going on near Beaver Dam Road at Beck Branch. Not quite sure what that is, but the delay is certainly there. 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I'm Alan Etter with more traffic in 10 minutes.
1: 7 News meteorologist Mark Pena.
11: One more day of some gloomy weather before we get quite the payoff heading into next week. That said, plan for the fog and mist to last through the rest of your Sunday with temperatures hovering around 60 degrees. Another cold front will sweep through the area early tomorrow morning, giving us some late day sunshine and some blustery conditions with northwest winds at about 5 to 15 miles per hour. I'm 7 News meteorologist Mark Pena in the Storm Alert Weather Center.
1: Outside right now, it is 62 degrees in Sterling, 63 in Oxon Hill, 63 at the Wharf in D.C.
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1: Good Sunday evening. I'm Lynn Bowie, and coming up...
9: 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I'm Annalisa Gale.
1: University of Maryland police ask the public for help finding a missing student.
12: New traffic signals are part of an effort to tamp down the number of pedestrian-related crashes in Montgomery County. I'm Ian Crawford.
13: A National Guardsman is arrested following a traffic stop. I'm Jenny Glick.
1: At 9:15, the issues that could shape the outcome of the November midterm elections.
14: From ABC News, I'm Wayne Cabot. As we speak, all U.S. bomber planes are being removed from Great Britain, from the base where America has been launching attacks during the Iran war. The Pentagon isn't saying why it's sending planes back to the States, but it comes after the suspected terror plot last week that got foiled, a plot President Trump linked to Iran. About the Fly Dubai attack, the AP reports Israel was given a list before the flight of all the passengers and crew, raising questions about why the co-pilot wasn't flagged, especially after Oman Air banned him from flying over his extremist views. ABC's Tom Sufi Burridge in Tel Aviv hears from passengers as well as the pilot.
15: The heroic captain on that Fly Dubai flight, Captain Smit Mashar, speaking with Israel's prime minister.
28: You're a true hero.
15: Saying minutes after his co-pilot went to pray, he felt a big blow to the back of his head. He was on the floor, badly wounded, and made one last push.
16: Thankfully, people were waiting to pounce back.
15: Ofer Dubrovsky was sitting in row 8 with his wife and daughter.
17: I saw people running to the front and shouting that the co-pilot attacked the captain.
15: Dubrovsky says there should be stricter background checks on pilots worldwide.
14: 50 shots fired at two locations at a block party in Vienna, Georgia this morning. Two dead, 35 injured. No motive, no suspects. A John Deere tractor detached from a hay wagon loaded with children on a hayride today in Wellsburg, New York, near Elmira. Several are in the hospital, critical. Crews treating 14 on the scene. ABC's Perry Russin reports a veteran prosecutor will be investigating Tennessee's botched execution attempt.
18: Former U.S. attorney at Stanton will now investigate the state's Department of Correction to see if protocols were followed and consider if recommendations are needed. In a statement, the department says it did follow protocols.
14: Krista Pike, still unconscious 4 days later. You're listening to ABC News.
19: It's 9:02 on this Sunday, October 4th, down to 61 degrees. A misty, foggy evening, but turning sunny and breezy tomorrow. Good evening. I'm Sarah Jacobs, and here are the top local stories we're following this hour. Community members rallied this morning, hoping to save Haynes Point. This all comes after reports that changes could be coming to Ohio Drive under President Trump's plans for the East Potomac Golf Links. Here's more from WTOP's Annalisa Gale.
20: We have people playing golf, we have people fishing, we have people bird watching.
21: Shadow Senator Ankit Jain was among the group rallying on Sunday morning at Haynes Point in East Potomac Park as concerns grow about the future of Ohio Drive after an anonymous source reported to the Washington Post that President Donald Trump has considered making changes to the area in order for the East Potomac Golf Links to stretch to the water's edge nearby.
22: It seems pretty clear that they're setting up to begin the construction. They have contracts that are out on their federal government website. And actually, the president has asked Congress for $450 million for the seawall project.
21: Former U.S. Olympian David Hearn, who previously faced charges in the Lincoln Memorial Reflecting Pool vandalism case, also spoke out.
23: It feels really good for the judge to have ruled with prejudice so that the government can't charge me anymore on this matter. And we're going to keep fighting for democracy.
21: Annalisa Gale, WTOP News.
19: University of Maryland police are asking the public to help find a critical missing student who hasn't been seen for more than 2 days. The parents of 22-year-old Delan Sean Ashar last had contact with him this past Thursday evening. But when they arrived at Ashar's campus residence Saturday, he wasn't home. University of Maryland police located Ashar on campus security camera footage, leaving his residence about 2 a.m. Friday, wearing a black University of Maryland hoodie, gray sweats, and white shoes. He was last seen on camera then about 30 minutes later at Terrapin Trail Garage. Anyone with information on Ashar's whereabouts is asked to contact University of Maryland police. Montgomery County is doing more to reduce pedestrian injuries and deaths. WTOP's Ian Crawford reports part of this push involves getting pedestrians to push a button.
28: That button is attached to what's called a pedestrian hybrid traffic signal. You've seen them. Traffic lights above a marked crosswalk start flashing red to warn drivers to stop, then go steady red to allow pedestrians and cyclists to cross safely. Montgomery County's Transportation Department is in the process of adding 26 new signalized crossings throughout the county. Others have already been put up, like the one at Belfry Road and Rippling Brook Drive near Argyle Middle School in Aspen Hill. County officials are trying to reduce the number of dangerous crossings, particularly on roads with long stretches between regular traffic signals. The county is taking other steps, too, like reducing speeds on some roads and limiting right turn on red at some intersections. Ian Crawford, WTOP News.
19: A young teen, not even old enough to have a driver's license, was behind the wheel of a car that crashed in Fairfax County this morning. It's a little after 7 a.m. when Fairfax County police responded to a crash at the northbound ramp to Pohick Road from the Fairfax County Parkway. Officers determined a 13-year-old had been driving. He lost control of the vehicle, struck a power pole and a railing. Police believe that vehicle belonged to his 13-year-old passenger's parents. Both boys were taken to a hospital with minor injuries. The driver is charged with driving without a license. Now, to the ongoing deployment of National Guard members to the district by President Trump last year. One of those Guard members was arrested this past week, as we hear from WTOP's Jenny Glick.
0: 22-year-old specialist Jacob Noonan of the Oklahoma Guard was arrested Monday. The Associated Press reports U.S. Park Police pulled him over for an expired tag, but then noticed the gun holster in the back and subsequently learned he had an unauthorized weapon. This is the second arrest of a National Guardsman in 2 months. In early September, another Guardsman was arrested for allegedly pointing a loaded weapon at a female officer during an argument about hair. The National Guard has been visibly present in the district since August of 2025, when President Trump issued an emergency order for what he called out-of-control crime. Jenny Glick, WTOP News.
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4: Michael and Son.
19: Traffic and weather on WTOP. Here is Alan Etter in the traffic center.
5: For the past couple of hours or so, or that's what it seems like, you've been dealing with this disabled truck, outer loop of the Beltway at the Cabin John Parkway, blocking the left lane. It's still there, but the delay to get around it now is a lot better in that the volume is much less. But still there. You're going to see it with help as they try to figure out how to get this thing out of the way. In Davidsonville, the crash on Central Avenue, 214, between Patuxent River Road and White Chimney Road, that is now clear. In Virginia, both 95, 66, moving along very well without any major problems. In the district, 395, 295, 695, all looking good. Both directions, nothing is reported in the 3rd Street Tunnel as well. All the major roads downtown look good right now. Back in Maryland, 270 moves well. Route 50 also clear out to and across the Bay Bridge with an uneventful ride onto Kent Island through Stevensville. 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I'm Alan Etter with more traffic in 10 minutes.
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11: Gloomy conditions continuing through the rest of our Sunday with mainly just fog and mist lasting through the rest of your Sunday night as temperatures hold steady around 60 degrees. Now, we do have quite the payoff as soon as tomorrow. That will last for most of next week. That's coming in the form of a cold front that will sweep through by Monday morning. And we'll see gradually clearing skies through the rest of your Monday afternoon with highs around 70 degrees and northwest winds around 5 to 15 miles per hour. And then we're sunny and dry with pleasant fall weather with cool, crisp mornings and pleasant, sunny afternoons. I'm 7 News meteorologist Mark Pena and the Storm Alert Weather Center.
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6: This is the Bloomberg Business of Entertainment report. He's one of the most famous and hard-hitting talent agents in the world. Ari Emanuel is the executive chairman of WME Group, the agency whose clients include Dwayne Johnson, Matt Damon, and Ben Affleck. He's also the CEO and executive chairman of TKO Group, the owner of UFC and World Wrestling Entertainment. Now Emanuel is telling his story in a new memoir, Roll the Calls. Bloomberg's Lucas Shaw, who's interviewed him a number of times, was most surprised at how self-reflective he is.
7: How willing he is to own up to certain failures. Some of his critics would say he takes too much credit for things, but at least when it comes to things like his marriage or his kids, he is honest about things that he has gotten wrong.
6: The book has been in the works for about a decade.
7: The logical reason would be, I guess, the desire to myth build and ensure his legacy, and this allows him to sort of tell his story on his terms.
6: Lisa Mateo, Bloomberg Radio.
19: It's 9-11.
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19: It's 9:13. I'm Sarah Jacobs. Thanks for being with us. With just a month to go until the midterm elections, all eyes are on what the results will say about America's views on President Trump and his agenda. Democrats are focusing on issues where they think the president may be vulnerable, most notably the economy. Presidential historian and American University School of Communication lecturer Ken Walsh tells WTOP's John Doman the president has been really downplaying this issue.
13: This is pretty late in the game for the president to be focusing on something as basic as this, as aggressively as he is. He should have done this a long time ago. But basically, he's not only saying things are okay, he's saying the phrasing he was using a year ago, that this is the golden age of the American economy and for America, that the country is thriving, things are wonderful. And it really doesn't match up with what people are feeling in their lives. And this is the same problem, frankly, that Joe Biden had at the end of his presidency, where he didn't recognize that a lot of people were hurting, inflation, the affordability issue, and so on. And that's still where we are. And so sometimes it's surprising how presidents misread this sort of thing. But I believe that President Trump is misreading it, that the country still doesn't think he's focusing on the things that they think he should focus on, which is basically affordability. Now, he's trying to do some of that now, but as I say, it's late in the game. He's got this notion of giving every American $5,000 if the Republicans retain control of Congress. It's a sort of an ultimate giveaway type of a thing, and that people with each person on certain Medicare programs would get $90. So it's sort of smacks of sort of groping for some way to address this affordability issue this late in the game.
16: There's been a lot of polls coming out in recent days. This morning, it's the New York Times polls out that show Democrats leading Senate races in states that a year ago would have been considered out of reach. We're talking Iowa, Alaska, Ohio. Now, the leads are narrow, and in many years, there have been polls that skewed more toward Democrats than the voters actually did. What are the chances that that's actually what's happening again here?
13: That's a big concern within the Democratic Party. they've been through this. They've relied on the polls too much. They've gotten too optimistic in past campaigns, and it's turned out that the polls have been wrong, or they've overestimated the Democratic strength and so on. And so there's a lot of concern, you're right, in the Democratic Party among the professionals, the pollsters and so on, that they may be making too much of the polls. But the polls have been very positive for the Democrats. There's no doubt about that. And so the other thing that the Democrats are worried about, frankly, is this idea of election interference. There's all this chatter that the president is looking for ways to limit the Democratic vote and so on, one state after another. And there is evidence that some type of a suppression effort is going on the Republican side, but it's really flying in the dark there as far as the Democrats are concerned. They're not quite sure what the Republicans are up to, but they're very worried about it. So that's another sort of case of jitters the Democrats have.
19: Ken Walsh is an independent presidential historian and lecturer at the American University School of Communication. So in the final weeks before the midterms, there is ongoing political controversy over a series of taxpayer-funded ads that feature President Trump. The New York Times reports Trump personally directed the Office of Management and Budget to find government money to pay for the ads. More from ABC's Jay O'Brien.
9: One of the ads, titled The Final Battle, features a long, continuous shot of Trump. It was used in 2024 as a campaign ad. President Trump defending the spots, arguing he's not on the ballot.
14: I'm not promoting myself because I'm not running for office. I'm promoting the country.
9: The president had a different message, though, at the midterm convention.
15: Pretend that I'm on the ballot.
9: And again Friday night.
14: Close your eyes and pretend I'm on the ballot.
19: Congressional Democrats are demanding answers from the administration and an investigation. A quick look at the top stories we're working on at WTOP. The U.S. Air Force removes all of its bombers from a British airbase targeted by a suspected terror attack. President Trump wrapped a red state campaign blitz in Ohio this weekend after stops in Texas, Oklahoma, and Alabama. And a search continues off the Massachusetts coast for a missing medical flight from Bermuda to Boston. Keep it here for full details in the minutes ahead. Traffic and weather on WTOP. Let's go back to Alan Etter in the traffic center.
5: Hallelujah. Pass the gravy. They just hauled that disabled truck that was blocking things up on the outer loop of the Beltway at the Cabin John Parkway. All clear now. No delays. In Davidsonville, that crash, Central Avenue 214 between Patuxent River Road and White Chimney Road, that is gone. In Virginia, both 95, 66 are moving right along right now. No major problems across the Potomac River bridges. In the district, 395, 295 looking good both directions into and out of the city. Nothing reported in the 3rd Street, 9th Street, or 12th Street tunnels. Back in Maryland, 270 moves well. Route 50 also clear out to and across the Bay Bridge with a smooth ride onto Kent Island. 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I'm Alan Etter with more traffic in 10 minutes.
19: All right. Thank you, Alan. Now to 7 News meteorologist Mark Pena.
17: Looking pretty good, although we're a little foggy and misty out there. This is the last of it before we get a prolonged stretch of some really, really pleasant weather behind an early morning cold front that arrives tomorrow. Until then, expect those temperatures to hover in the upper 50s to right around 60 degrees tonight with the damp conditions continuing because of the fog. But you'll know when that front sweeps on through. Again, I think it's expected to come through around sunrise, and then we'll see gradually increasing sunshine throughout the day. It'll be a little breezy at times behind the front with northwest winds gusting up to about 20 to 25 miles per hour. Those winds will begin to gradually die down by tomorrow night as skies remain completely clear. And then we get a little on the chilly side by Tuesday morning, waking up to area-wide 40s by that time frame. The winds will have calmed down, so not expecting much in the way of any kind of wind chill by that point. But it will be noticeably colder for some. And then by Tuesday afternoon, mostly sunny skies remain in the forecast. Temperatures only in the lower to mid-60s, so a really nice, crisp fall day to look forward to. Tuesday night into Wednesday, it does get a little colder. Wouldn't be surprised if we're waking up to some frost by Wednesday morning for some of the outlying suburbs, but it's a quick shot of some cool air by Wednesday afternoon. We're back to the 70s, and that will last through the end of the week. And we're really not tracking any rain until about this time next weekend, which right now that's 7 days away. So we'll monitor the timing on that. And until then, just enjoy the nice weather after the front. Right now, the front has not cleared the area. It's still a little misty out there. Temperatures hovering around 60, 61 right now in Greenbelt, 63 Reagan National, and 63 also right now at Dulles Airport.
19: 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Coming up on WTOP.
16: AI clearly wasn't around in the colonial era, but it's going to help the Smithsonian tell you stories from then. I'm John Doman.
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19: It's 9:22. Thousands of artifacts help tell the story of everyday life in colonial America. WTOP's John Doman reports the Smithsonian is now using AI to make those stories more accessible to you.
16: No, a computerized George Washington is not going to tell you about crossing the Delaware River to surprise the British. The Smithsonian's using AI to document and digitize roughly 10,000 artifacts dating between 1770 and 1810. Some the Smithsonian already has, but some are in the hands of, like, the Library of Congress and organizations like that. This puts them all in one place digitally, even if they aren't quite together in real life. And that way, stories that are fragmented today can get woven together, making it easier for historians or even you to search through them online and learn about the way everyday anonymous people helped to influence and build America back then. John Doman, WTOP News.
19: The choir at the Cathedral of St. Matthew the Apostle in D.C. this morning was part of the celebration of the annual Red Mass. D.C.'s Archbishop Cardinal Robert McElroy led the 74th annual Red Mass, which happens just before the opening of the Supreme Court's new term tomorrow. In his remarks, the Archbishop addressed law students in attendance.
20: You always be advocates in your life and never lose the resoluteness to do justice and bring it forth, especially for those who have little of this world's goods. May you never lose your ideals. But what brought you to the law, guide you forth, and lead you to greatness in the service of our country.
19: The purpose of Red Mass, according to the cathedral website, is to invoke God's blessings on those responsible for the administration of justice, as well as on all public officials. Well, they're back, and once again, their political punchline comes with a joystick. Secret Handshake, the anonymous group behind protest art, including A Golden Toilet, has unveiled its second arcade game on the National Mall, taking aim at President Donald Trump. WTOP's Jimmy Alexander caught up with people who took a turn at the controls of Operation Epic Furious, Nuke 'em All.
21: We were coming by here in an Uber, and the gentleman said, "Hey, you got to see this."
22: Walt Norris, who's visiting from Oregon, did stop to see the protest art at the D.C. War Memorial, which is between the reflecting pool and the Martin Luther King Jr. Memorial.
21: We had to come here, see what it was all about.
22: And what do you think?
21: Well, I'm Democrat, so it was good.
23: It's really fun, not to mention hilarious.
22: That's D.C. resident Nancy Bailey, who spent some time laughing as she played the game, where the mission is to help President Donald Trump take over Greenland. Now, Nancy says along the way, you'll run into some familiar faces.
23: Pete Hegseth and Kesh Patel. He talks to Melania, he talks to Ivanka.
22: This isn't Nancy's first time seeing Secret Handshakes work in person.
23: It's starting with the Resolute Desk with the poop on top. I have tried to see them because they're great fun.
22: From the National Mall, Jimmy Alexander, WTOP News.
19: 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Here's Frank Hanrahan.
1: Commanders coming back home after losing to the Colts 30-13 in London. It was not pretty. There's a lot of chatter about the refs hosing the Commanders on some calls. Well, that happens. But in the end, it was the seventh-round pick, Ethan Calliope-Manis, the rookie, getting thrown into the fire after losing quarterback Marcus Mariota, the backup quarterback, getting the start, obviously, because no Jaden Daniels. Now, here's the idea moving forward, according to Coach Dan Quinn. They hope that Jaden Daniels will be back for next week's game against the New York Giants. The Commanders are now 1-3. Giants are 3-1 after beating Arizona 36-24. So the Giants are first place in the NFC East. 2-2 are the Eagles after losing to the Rams 24-20. Same for the Cowboys, 2-2, beating the Texans 34-30. Ravens quarterback Lamar Jackson did not play in the second half of Baltimore's 24-18 victory over Tennessee after Jackson hurt his ankle. The New York Jets finally got an interception. They had gone 21 games without one. They got one in the loss to the Bears 23-12. In fact, the Jets went 643 pass attempts without an interception until today. NWSL Washington Spirit get a late goal in stoppage time and beat the Dash in Houston 3-2. Frank Hanrahan, WTOP Sports.
19: Thank you, Frank. Coming up after traffic and weather, President Trump's red state blitz with a month until the midterms. And a lawmaker from our area says he's kicking the tires on a possible run for the White House in 28. It's 9:27.
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1: 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Here's Alan Etter in the traffic center.
4: With our top traffic headlines, I got to say, I got nothing for you. I have looked far and wide, and for the first time in a while, nothing is happening around the Beltway through Maryland and Virginia. 95 in great shape in Maryland from the Baltimore Beltway all the way down to the Occoquan River and beyond. 66 looking good right now. Route 50 in Maryland runs well from the D.C. Beltway all the way out and over the Chesapeake Bay Bridge with nothing reported in the way out there. I'm Alan Etter with another traffic report in about 10 minutes.
1: Thank you, Alan. And now the forecast looks, well, much improved anyway for the week ahead. We still have some fog and mist to deal with tonight. Temperatures will hold in the 50s overnight, but then tomorrow, morning clouds are going to give way to afternoon sunshine. It's going to be partly to mostly sunny, breezy, highs near 70. Right now, 61 in Germantown, 63 in Annandale, and 61 at DuPont Circle.
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1: Good evening. I'm Sarah Jacobs. Tariq King is our producer, and here are the top stories we're following for you this evening. Election 2026 on WTOP. President Trump is back on the campaign trail, trying to help Republicans keep control of the House and Senate ahead of midterms, which are now less than a month away. Here's ABC's Stephen Portnoy.
7: Trump appearing Saturday in Ohio, a state he won by 11 points just 2 years ago, but where Republicans are now in tight races.
8: Nobody counted on the fact that Trump was going to go out and campaign for all these people.
7: In the past week, Trump has appeared in four traditional GOP strongholds to rally his base. Trump on Saturday, again defending data centers.
8: Look, there's so much money to be made for Ohio, you can't just turn them off, they'll go to China.
7: This weekend, addressing the new concerns about AI, Trump announcing his director of national intelligence will lead what he calls a new super intelligence force. But the scope of the role isn't clear. Just last week, Trump insisted that AI firms should police themselves, and his Treasury secretary telling Axios the tech titans need to come up with their own solution. He heads next to Nebraska, a state he last won by 20 points, but where an incumbent Republican senator is facing a challenge from an independent.
1: And that is Stephen Portnoy reporting. Maryland Democratic Senator Chris Van Hollen is once again teasing a potential run for president in 2028. In an interview with Zatteo, Van Hollen was asked whether he's interested in the job of Senate Majority Leader. Well, the Maryland senior senator said he is focused on, in his words, kicking the tires on a 2028 national campaign.
9: And I'll tell you why. Because I think the changes that we need to make, both in terms of our domestic policy and foreign policy, are huge. Our country needs dramatic change. We have an economy that is rigged by the billionaires and a politics that is also rigged in many cases by the billionaires. And that kind of shaking up, I think, requires a national effort.
1: Maryland Governor Wes Moore has also been rumored to be a 2028 Democratic presidential contender. The U.S. Air Force has removed its bombers from a U.S.-run military airbase in England. This comes after an investigation into a planned terror attack at RAF Fairford. This is according to a Pentagon official who's speaking anonymously because they were not authorized to discuss sensitive military movements. That official said the bombers were redeployed to their home bases in the U.S. Aviation watchers have been observing dozens of B-52 and

0: B-1 bombers operating out of RAF Fairford since the opening days of the Iran war. And observers noticed a host of B-1 bombers flying out of the base today. The last U.S. troops left Iraq last week, ending a military presence there that stretched back to the first term of President George W. Bush. The withdrawal also removes a potential target for Iranian-backed militias in Iraq. Former Pentagon official Mario Mancuso tells WTOP that while only a small number of American troops remained in Iraq, they provided significant military and intelligence capabilities.
1: That force was small. It was several hundred soldiers, and they were based in the Kurdish region of Iraq in Erbil, in and around Erbil. But it was quite capable. It had lots of capabilities, you know, human intelligence capabilities, air defense capabilities, lots of capabilities that were sort of greater than you might think with a number of, with a force size, in that range.
0: Mancuso says Iraqi security forces are much more capable than they were 20 years ago, but the country remains vulnerable to political pressure. With the war in Iran now entering its seventh month, it appears efforts to end the fighting diplomatically have stalled. News Nation's Libby Dean is in Qatar with the latest.
2: Diplomacy between the U.S. and Iran at somewhat of a standoff right now as they want to discuss different things. The U.S. wants to focus in on Iran's nuclear program and ambitions, while Iran wants to focus in on reopening the Strait of Hormuz and a seven-point plan to do that. The Iranians saying the latest proposal that they received from the U.S. is largely the same as the last one, while President Trump is hinting at what could come next.
0: President Trump did tell reporters Thursday that Iran, quote, won't exist any longer unless it signs a very fair deal. A group of major oil exporting countries agreed today to keep production steady in November.
3: Seven major oil exporting countries agreed Sunday to keep production steady in November at a time when the Iran war has driven the price of benchmark Brent crude oil above $100 a barrel. The so-called OPEC Plus subgroup will meet again on November 1st to review conditions in the oil market. The group includes Saudi Arabia, Russia, Iraq, Kuwait, Kazakhstan, Algeria, and Oman. The fighting with Iran began with U.S. and Israeli attacks last February and has disrupted global oil supplies and driven prices higher. I'm Julie Walker.
0: The group said Friday they plan to release 100 million barrels of oil and fuel products in the coming weeks, starting with substantial amounts of diesel. In the last week, the price of diesel has dipped by about 10 cents a gallon to $6.35, still more than $2.50 more expensive than it was a year ago. WTOP's Dan Ronan reports the small and medium-sized trucking companies that carry the bulk of U.S. freight are feeling that financial burden.
4: In the past month, at least 16 trucking companies have filed for bankruptcy, and attendees at the Journal of Commerce Inland Conference in Chicago say they believe that fuel will remain high well into 2027, even if the war against Iran ends soon. Oil industry analyst Tom Close says the challenge right now is mostly on the refining side, with those facilities operating at nearly 90% capacity. He says that level of production is not sustainable. The large operators such as UPS, FedEx, J.B. Hunt, and GXO have fuel surcharge tools and advantages that the smaller carriers never had. Dan Ronan, WTOP News.
0: Coming up after traffic and weather, the FDA says it has a plan to prevent another big cyclospora outbreak like the one we had this summer. It's 9:36.
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0: 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Here's Alan Etter in the traffic center.
9: Well, you know, I'd like something to talk about, but I guess it's good that I don't really. When I'm around, it's always some bad news for somebody. With the Capitol Beltway all clear right now, all around through Maryland and Virginia, across the Legion and Wilson Bridges, nothing on any of the Potomac Bridges from Virginia into D.C. 95, the BW Parkway is good between the Beltways. In Maryland, 270 with nothing reported out of the ordinary. In Virginia, 66, good from Dunn-Loring out to Haymarket and beyond. Toll roads report no issues. The GW Parkway is wide open as well. In the district, the Southeast-Southwest Freeway all clear from the Southwest Waterfront east to the 11th Street Bridge. And 295 open with no delays through town. I'm Alan Etter with another traffic report in about 10 minutes.
0: 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Here is 7 News meteorologist Mark Pena.
10: Foggy and misty conditions lasting through the rest of our Sunday, although we do have quite the payoff arriving as soon as tomorrow in the form of a cold front. That said, plan for the damp conditions to last through tonight as temperatures hold steady around 60 degrees. But an early morning cold front will sweep through, taking all the bad weather with it, with gradually clearing skies on your Monday afternoon with highs around 70 degrees. And then we get the payoff with sunny, dry conditions through the rest of the week. It'll be cool and crisp in the morning with temperatures in the 40s and afternoon highs in the lower to mid-70s. I'm 7 News meteorologist Mark Pena in the Storm Alert Weather Center.
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11: This is the Bloomberg Business of Entertainment Report. Dolly Parton was not just a beloved entertainer, but also a businesswoman and entrepreneur whose efforts live on. Dolly Parton's Songteller Hotel and Dolly's Life of Many Colors Museum held their grand openings in Nashville, and her new coffee brand, Cup of Ambition, was launched online.
12: Stumble to the kitchen, pour myself a cup of ambition, and yawn and stretch and try to come to life.
11: And that's not all. Next year, we'll bring Dolly, a true original musical, to Broadway, along with Dolly's Dog Treats and an eponymous new home decor line. The singer also partnered with designer Kendra Scott on a jewelry line. And let's not forget Dollywood. The theme park is in the middle of a $500 million expansion with rides and amenities that were all approved by Parton before her death at the age of 80. The park also has plans for new features to honor the singer posthumously. Karen Moscow, Bloomberg Radio.
0: It's 9:41. Cornell University's president says the school must do better when investigating cases like the 2024 campus rape case that has captured national headlines over the past week. The Tompkins County District Attorney is pushing back on accusations that his office did not do enough investigating when that incident was first reported. ABC News legal contributor Bernarda Villanova notes that after 2 years, this could be a tough case for prosecutors.
13: Having been a former prosecutor, you lose a lot of the element of surprise when it comes to approaching these alleged defendants, right? In terms of getting statements from them, in terms of getting valuable evidence such as cell phone evidence, because now a lot of it has a time limit of when you can actually preserve it.
0: New York Governor Kathy Hochul has appointed the state's attorney general, Letitia James, as a special prosecutor to investigate the handling of this case. The FDA says it has made plans to help prevent future cyclosporiasis outbreaks, you know, like the one that had us all giving up chopped lettuce on our tacos this summer.
14: The FDA's investigation into that lettuce outbreak that started over the summer and sickened nearly 13,000 people has now been completed. Investigators say they found the parasite in wastewater and a drainage ditch near the Taylor Farms New Mexico facilities. They say they're confident the recalled lettuce is no longer on the market. The FDA also announcing additional steps to help prevent future outbreaks, including more lab testing and surveillance of crops before the upcoming season. Yuri Benajad, ABC News, New York.
0: Russian officials say they're trying to prevent a new infectious disease outbreak following reports of a lab worker's death. ABC's Marcus Moore at the Foreign Desk in London.
15: Russian officials have launched what they call anti-epidemic measures after an employee at a plague research center in the Irkutsk region of Siberia was diagnosed with what they described as pneumonia of an unknown cause. Health officials initially describing it as a particularly dangerous infection. In response to the situation, there was an emergency meeting of the country's top health officials. We know that a number of people who came in contact with the infected person have been under medical observation. Authorities saying they've shown no symptoms and no other infections have been reported. Health officials trying to allay any fears in the community and are saying the situation is stable.
0: A State Department spokesman said that the department is monitoring the situation closely with the CDC and other interagency partners. The Coast Guard is still searching for six people believed to be on board a medevac flight that crashed off the Massachusetts coastline Saturday on its way to Boston. ABC's Morgan Norwood says searchers are narrowing in on one area.
16: Their search crews have found a debris field believed and confirmed to be from that missing aircraft off the coast of Nantucket. Still, the search continues, especially for the six people missing. Now, according to a source close to this investigation, officials believe the plane rapidly dropped about 7,500 feet before plunging into the water.
0: The plane had four crew members and two passengers when it left Bermuda for that nighttime flight to Massachusetts. Coming up on WTOP, more evidence that the rich are getting richer. It's 9:44.

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10: 9:46, I'm Sarah Jacobs. The wealth gap in America is growing wider. New data from the Federal Reserve shows the nation's richest households are pulling away not only from average Americans, but from other wealthy families as well. The wealthiest one-tenth of 1% has now seen its total wealth more than double since the end of 2019. Wall Street Journal reporter Rachel Ensign joined Ann and Sean on WTOP to talk about the types of wealth we're talking about here.
11: This is the top 0.1%. And these are generally not people who are working a normal job and just like making a big salary. These are business owners and, you know, people who might be heirs with a bunch of investments. That is the typical profile of this kind of person.
12: Okay, so the one-tenth of 1%, what's the cutoff there for them? And then explain for us about this wealth gap.
11: So the cutoff as of 2022 was around $46 million, but that is the minimum, and it's probably higher now since the stock market has gone up so much. The average wealth in this group is around $200 million. So this is a person who is very, very, very wealthy.
13: Can you name drop a few people for us, please?
11: I mean,
13: ultra wealthy.
11: Clearly, anyone on the Forbes billionaires list is going to be in this group. Any, you know, billionaire you can think of.
12: And what about how this rise in wealth has impacted our politics and the rise of political leaders? There has to be some sort of resentment out there about this, isn't there?
11: Yeah, I mean, I think that this divide between increasing wealth and what's interesting is wealth has actually gone up for everyone. It's just gone up more on a dollar basis for these people compared to, you know, the bottom 50%. Even though people are feeling terrible about the economy, and that is driving a lot of what's happening in politics. You know, the focus on affordability, the win of Zohran Mamdani in New York, you know, talking about how no one can afford to live here. You know, I'm based in New York, so I saw that happening. And this widespread interest in these populist policies, we actually had a poll out today that asked people if they would support a whole bunch of different policies that could help kind of lower costs. And many of them were very popular, both with Republicans and Democrats.
13: Rachel, how is wealth defined here when we're talking about these type of folks?
11: Yeah, it's a great question. So wealth, it's pretty simple. It's just your assets, which would be like your home equity, the stocks that you own, minus your liabilities, which are it's like your mortgage, the debts that you owe. So you just take the measure of those two things and you have your wealth or your net worth.
10: That was Wall Street Journal reporter Rachel Ensign. Now to the top stories we're working on at WTOP. The community is rallying to support Haynes Point after reports that changes could be coming to Ohio Drive as part of the president's plan to overhaul East Potomac golf links. The Washington Commanders, down two quarterbacks, lose to the Colts in London. And Montgomery County is installing some new crosswalk signals to help prevent pedestrian injury and death. Keep it here for full details on these stories in the minutes ahead. Traffic and weather on WTOP. Well, it had been a very busy night. Things still quieting down for you in there?
14: Very quiet night on the roads. You know, the Capitol Beltway all clear all the way around, including across both the Legion and Wilson bridges. Nothing reported on any of the big bridge crossings from Virginia into the district. In Maryland, 95 BW Parkway moving well between the beltways. 270 also looking pretty good. Nothing out of the ordinary reported. In Virginia, 66 is clear from the beltway out toward Gainesville and beyond. Dulles Toll Road also running smoothly, and the GW Parkway is wide open right now. In the district, Southeast Southwest Freeway clear from the wharf to the 11th Street Bridge. 295 also open, moving well through the city. So for once, not a whole lot to report, and that's a good thing. 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I'm Alan Etter with your top traffic headlines coming up in less than 10 minutes.
10: Thank you, Alan. Now we go to 7 News meteorologist Mark Pena. You know, we had a little taste of summer last week. I always say a warm spot in October is kind of like a snowstorm in April. It can't last.
15: Right. Exactly that. Especially, you know, with autumn being a bit of a transition season, we're going to see all kinds of ups and downs over the next several weeks. And right now, we're basically seeing the tail end of a bit of a rainy weekend. Yet again, it's two in a row now, but I do have some good news for tomorrow. Another front is going to arrive around sunrise tomorrow. Take all the gloomy and unsettled weather with it, and we'll start to see some gradually increasing sunshine throughout your Monday, and that'll be the first of multiple days in a row next week with some really nice, pleasant fall weather to look forward to. It'll be a little breezy at times behind the front tomorrow with that sun shining. Highs will be in the lower 70s, and those northwest winds will gust up to about 20 miles per hour, but even those will calm down by tomorrow night. And under clear skies and calming winds, tomorrow temperatures really begin to fall out. We'll be in the lower to mid 40s by Tuesday. 60s in the forecast under mostly sunny skies on Tuesday afternoon. And then for the rest of the week, nothing but sunshine in the forecast, a gradual warming will take us through the 70s through the end of the week, and at least right now, still 7 days away, but our next best chance of rain doesn't arrive until about next Sunday, and that's going to be with a big asterisk on it because that's 7 days away. We'll have time to monitor the timing of that, but at least right now, looking like at least we're going to get a nice first half of the weekend heading into next weekend, and then of course just some nice fall weather to enjoy. So definitely prepare for those outdoor activities. You get the green lights all week long. Right now though, it is the calm before all that. Just a little gloomy out there, mixed in with some fog and drizzle. Otherwise, temperatures holding steady around 60 through tonight. It's 61 to be exact in Chillum, 63 at Reagan National, and 64 now in Fairfax.
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10: 954. Cell phone use behind the wheel may be even more dangerous than thought. Here's Jeff Gilbert with the Car Chronicles.
17: Researcher Amy Cox from the Insurance Institute for Highway Safety comparing crash reports with connectivity data. She found that cell phone use prior to a crash is undercounted by a factor of 7.
18: We've always known cell phone use is underreported in police crash reports, and this showed us new insight
19: into how we could better quantify that.
17: Texting, handheld talking, playing games are obvious dangers, but Cox says there is still risk with hands-free talking and even using phone-based navigation systems.
19: When it comes to using navigation, I would urge drivers to unmute their voice commands so they're not relying solely on looking at the screen.
17: A separate study showing 25% of drivers admit to having recently watched a video on their phone while driving. With the Car Chronicles, I'm Jeff Gilbert for WTOP News.
10: 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Here's Frank Hanrahan.
20: All right, Commanders had to turn to a third-string quarterback in Ethan Kaliak-Manis. The rookie out of Rutgers throws a touchdown, also got intercepted, had to fill in for starting quarterback Marcus Mariota, had to lead the game in this 30-13 loss at Indianapolis. Here is Ethan.
21: That's the situation I'm in right now, backup quarterback, and, you know, that starts on Monday. When you prepare all week, you know, if anything happens, you got to be ready to go in because you never know. You're always one snap away. So I was preparing mentally for that all week.
20: It looks like he'll likely be the backup quarterback this week when the Giants come to town, because the hope is starting quarterback Jaden Daniels will be back and ready to play after missing the last several games with the elbow injury. Giants are winners over Arizona as they're in first place in the NFC East at 3-1. Eagles fall to the Rams 24-20. Cowboys over the Texans 34-30. Despite hurting his ankle in the first half, Lamar Jackson did not play in the second, but the Ravens beat Tennessee 24-18. NWSL Soccer, the Spirit get a late goal and beat the Dash in Houston 3-2. Again, Commanders come home with a 30-13 loss to the Colts in London. I'm Frank Hanrahan, WTOP Sports.
10: Thank you, Frank. Coming up on WTOP, U.S. bomber planes are being removed from the U.K. airbase where America's been launching attacks during the Iran war. And a veteran prosecutor will investigate Tennessee's botched execution attempt. It's 9:57.
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10: Traffic and weather on WTOP. Let's go to the traffic center and Alan Etter.
26: Our top traffic headlines right now, super quiet out there. Nothing really happening around the Beltway through Maryland and Virginia. I don't even see any road work being set up right now. 95 is great in Maryland from the Baltimore Beltway all the way down to the Occoquan River and beyond. 66 looks good right now. 50 in Maryland runs well from the Beltway all the way out to and over the Chesapeake Bay Bridge. 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I'm Alan Etter. We'll have another traffic report with Robert Workman in about 10 minutes.
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15: Gloomy conditions continuing for the rest of our Sunday, although we do have quite the payoff as soon as tomorrow that will last for most of next week. That will come in the form of a cold front, but that comes after tonight with fog and mist lasting through the rest of your Sunday as temperatures hold steady around 60 degrees. Now, another cold front will sweep through by Monday morning, taking all the bad weather with it, and we'll see gradually clearing skies through the afternoon with highs around 70 degrees and northwest winds around 5 to 15 miles per hour, gusting up to about 20 and 25 miles per hour. I'm 7 News meteorologist Mark Pena and the Storm Alert Weather Center.
10: It is 62 at Reagan National, 62 at Dulles, and 62 degrees at BWI Marshall.
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10: Good evening. I'm Sarah Jacobs. Coming up,
0: what some local leaders are doing to stop any proposals that could change Haynes Point. I'm Annalisa Gale.
10: D.C. police are looking for two people in a black sedan after a teenage girl was shot and killed in Northwest.
1: What Montgomery County officials are doing to prevent deadly pedestrian crashes at some intersections. I'm Ian Crawford.
10: ABC News is next. It's 10 o'clock.
2: From ABC News, I'm Wayne Cabot. Without saying why, the U.S. is sending home its entire fleet of bomber planes from Great Britain, leaving the U.K. base from which America attacked Iran and which suspected terrorists tried to attack last weekend. One of those arrested is a dual U.K.-Iranian citizen. A U.S. Marine arrested in Japan on suspicion of killing and robbing a Japanese woman at a hotel in Okinawa. ABC's Lama Hassan at the Foreign Desk.
3: The murder investigation igniting a scathing response. The Prime Minister Sanae Takaichi posting on social media saying, "The occurrence of such an extremely brutal and heinous incident is a matter of profound regret, and as the government of Japan, we have lodged a strong protest with the U.S. side." The U.S. ambassador summoned by the foreign ministry and confirming they are fully cooperating with the Japanese government and local police.
2: A hayride lost control near Elmira, New York this afternoon, the wagon breaking loose from the tractor at high speed. There are many injuries, some critically, including children. In Georgia, 2 hours south of Atlanta.
4: Our prayers are with the victims and the families of the victims.
2: 37 people shot or otherwise wounded at a homecoming block party in Vienna, Georgia.
4: Victims range from 14 to 51 years old. Conditions of the victims at this time range critical to stable.
2: In addition to two people who died, Sheriff Craig Peavy calling it a tragic ending to a weekend-long annual celebration that attracts former residents and people from out of town. Those who stayed to the end at 2 o'clock in the morning today became the victims over a four-block area. Krista Pike unconscious 4 days after surviving two lethal doses in Tennessee's death chamber. Who will lead the biggest economy in Latin America? Brazil heading to a runoff after the two main candidates, Bolsonaro and Lula, failed to garner a majority of votes in the election today in which voting is mandatory for all citizens, even those abroad. 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
6: It is 10:02, Sunday, October 4th, 62 degrees in D.C., foggy and misty, lows in the 50s. Good evening, I'm Lynn Bowie. Our top local story this hour. Protesters express their outrage at a rally in East Potomac Park. WTOP's Annalisa Gales reports they're concerned with talks the White House may bring changes to the area.
25: For me, over the past 4 months, I was able to ride my bike every day. And I know for a lot of people, coming out here is a great way to relieve stress as well.
0: Former U.S. Olympian David Hearn, who previously faced charges in the Lincoln Memorial Reflecting Pool vandalism case, was among the group rallying to save Haynes Point in East Potomac Park on Sunday.
25: It feels really good for the judge to have ruled with prejudice so that the government can't charge me anymore on this matter.
0: The rally comes after an anonymous source reported to the Washington Post that President Donald Trump has considered making changes to the area in order for the East Potomac golf links to stretch to the water's edge nearby. Shadow Senator Ankit Jain is trying to stop any funding from going towards the idea.
27: We met with the person who's going to be the senator and the representative controlling the budget for the National Park Service after this election.
0: Annalisa Gale, WTOP News.
6: A 17-year-old girl is dead after a shooting in Northwest D.C. The teenager and a man were found shot on New Hampshire Avenue last night. Both were taken to the hospital where the girl later died. D.C. police say they expect to release more information later. For now, they say they're looking for two men in a black sedan. Crashes involving pedestrians account for more than half of the serious injuries and deaths on Montgomery County roads. WTOP's Ian Crawford reports transportation leaders are stepping up efforts to make it safer for people walking, with new measures aimed at reducing those numbers.
1: The county's transportation department announced this week that they're installing more pedestrian-friendly signals, some near schools, to get drivers' attention. These are the signals that a pedestrian or a cyclist can activate by pushing a button, triggering a red light for cars to stop and allow a safe crossing. Over the summer, the signals were installed near Chevy Chase's Rock Creek Forest Elementary and Wheaton Woods Elementary. Not just schools are getting the extra attention. The pedestrian hybrid signals were just installed along Old Georgetown Road at Cordell Avenue in Bethesda. In all, 26 crossings in the county will be getting the new signals, though 20 of them are still in the planning and design phase. This is on top of the county's push to lower speed limits on some roads and restrict right turn on red on several county streets and roads. Ian Crawford, WTOP News.
6: Montgomery County Public Schools will study the possibility of closing or consolidating schools. WTOP's Sandy Kozel reports this will be a lengthy process, more than 2 years worth of work.
5: And the school board wants to be very transparent, soliciting engagement from parents, students, and staff over 2 years. It says it wants to take a thoughtful countywide look at how they're using schools and facilities and plan for a better future. The first phase starts this fall in two rounds of 10 meetings each, one starting October 19th, the other on November 30th. The county suggests those interested watch the October 8th Board of Education meeting, and staff will provide details on the closures and consolidation study and the process for community engagement. Sandy Kozel, WTOP News.
6: While there are plenty of dog people in the DMV, DC's Petworth neighborhood was all about cat people this weekend as it hosted a crawl for pretty kitties. WTOP's Jimmy Alexander reports people showed up looking for some feline FaceTime.
7: We have a lot of dog bars in DC, but nothing really for cats.
9: And that's why Valerie Moore, who's behind Not Bored in D.C., created the Petworth Pretty Kitty Cat Crawl, which had so many people sign up, it had 15 tour guides.
7: So they took groups of 10 to 25 people around
9: to 20 different homes in the neighborhood who were showing off their feline family members.
11: She's generally a fan of people.
9: Chip Yakey, whose home is part of the tour, is talking about his pride and joy, Evie.
11: Just got a little overwhelmed at points, but generally pretty good.
12: How many people do you think have stopped by?
11: A couple hundred at least.
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9: Spencer Douglas is one of those on the tour, and with him in a stroller is Artemis, a stray he took in as a kitten.
13: I've been with him ever since. He's my buddy right here.
9: From the Petworth neighborhood of D.C., Jimmy Alexander, WTOP News.
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6: 10:08. Traffic and weather on WTOP with Ken Berger in the WTOP Traffic Center.
31: Thank you, Lynn. With a very quiet ride continues all through the DMV, not seeing any major delay anywhere on the Beltway system, whether in Maryland or in Virginia. No road work that we can see in Virginia. A couple of work zones in Maryland have popped up, including in Howard County, northbound 95, near Patuxent Parkway. That's Maryland 32. You got it along the far right side. Not seeing any major delay with multiple lanes open to the left. University Boulevard near Caddington Avenue on the eastbound side, left lane is closed. On the westbound side, left lane and left shoulder are blocked because of this activity. And then New Hampshire Avenue going north of the Beltway, two left lanes are blocked because of the ongoing road work at the Bay Bridge. No road work tonight with all lanes open, 3 going to the west and 2 going to the east. No delay late Vime over the water of the Chesapeake Bay. Avoid the malarkey and shenanigans that can come with fake payments, unsafe meetups, and endless haggling. 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I'm Ken Berger. Your next traffic report in about 10 minutes.
6: Seven News meteorologist Mark Pena.
8: Gloomy conditions continuing for the rest of our Sunday, although we do have quite the payoff as soon as tomorrow. That will last for most of next week. That will come in the form of a cold front, but that comes after tonight with fog and mist lasting through the rest of your Sunday as temperatures hold steady around 60 degrees. Now, another cold front will sweep through by Monday morning, taking all the bad weather with it, and we'll see gradually clearing skies through the afternoon with highs around 70 degrees and northwest winds around 5 to 15 miles per hour, gusting up to about 20 and 25 miles per hour. I'm 7 News meteorologist Mark Pena and the Storm Alert Weather Center.
6: Current temps mostly in the 60s, 61 degrees in Silver Spring, 63 in Foggy Bottom, 61 outside the WTOP studios. Money News on WTOP with Lisa Mateo.
12: This is the Bloomberg Business of Entertainment report. Netflix says the company isn't growing as quickly as they would like.
15: Overall, we're not growing as fast as I want us to, and we're working on making that move faster. We are, though, also doing things that create a lot of headwind to that number.
12: That's co-chief executive officer Ted Sarandos at the Bloomberg Screen Time Conference in Los Angeles. Netflix's engagement grew 2% in its latest period, even as revenue increased at a double-digit pace in every region. To boost growth, the streaming giant is shifting more attention to live programming.
15: The vast majority of what we spend on is professionally made movies and television series and games. And so as we lean into those things and make those big swings, we have a $20 billion content budget, and about 5% of that goes to live.
12: The company is also planning broader theatrical releases for some of its biggest films. Netflix shares have fallen about 24% this year. Lisa Mateo, Bloomberg Radio.
6: Coming up on WTOP, the U.S. military has completed the withdrawal of all American troops from Iraq. We'll go in depth with a former Pentagon official. It is 10:11.
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6: 10:13. I'm Lynn Bowie, and thanks for being with us. This past week, the last U.S. troops were withdrawn from Iraq, bringing an end to a presence there that stretched back to the first term of President George W. Bush. It comes as the U.S. continues trading attacks with Iran, which borders Iraq. Mario Mancuso, a former Pentagon official who's now a senior fellow at the Hudson Institute, joined WTOP's John Doman to explain.
24: The Iranian government is celebrating the U.S. withdrawal. Obviously, in the first instance, by withdrawing our forces, we're removing a target for Iranian-backed militias inside of Iraq. On the other hand, we're losing certain capabilities. The having troops on the ground obviously assists the United States in, working with our Iraqi security partners in, for example, monitoring these militias, interdicting these militias when appropriate, and there are lots of other military capabilities that come from having U.S. and allied troops. And it's important to note that there were also British troops there, there were Italian troops there on the ground. There are certain capabilities that we can exercise remotely. Those are significant capabilities. But having troops on the ground gives us additional capabilities.
0: So are there any concerns there that this could lead to, I guess, an ISIS resurgence in Iraq?
24: There are absolutely those concerns. I mean, so Iraq shares a border both with Syria and with Iran. So now you have security forces in Iraq, which are technically and tactically quite proficient. However, politically, they're a mess. It's just a function of how the Iraqi government works. So now you have a situation where you have an independent Iraqi government that is likely vulnerable to an ISIS resurgence without U.S. and other support, but also greater infiltration by Iranian proxies. So it's a complex situation. The U.S. does have capabilities to assist remotely, but again, those capabilities are not as robust as when you have forces on the ground inside of Iraq.
0: Yeah, that kind of leads me into my next question, which was how much of a safety net was that small U.S. presence providing the government in Iraq, and now how susceptible will it be to Iran or anybody else increasing its influence there even more?
24: I mean, that force was small. It was several hundred soldiers, and they were based in the Kurdish region of Iraq in Erbil, in and around Erbil. But it was quite capable. It had lots of capabilities, you know, human intelligence capabilities, air defense capabilities, lots of capabilities that were sort of greater than you might think with a number of, with a force size, you know, in that range. On the other hand, I think it's important to note that the Iraqi forces today are different than the Iraqi forces that existed 20 years ago when the war in Iraq started, right? They are much more capable. Clearly, there are political issues, just given the way, you know, Iraq is governed, right? For example, senior military positions inside the Iraqi military are often doled out in Iraq's complex sort of ethnic sectarian power system. So those forces, Iraqi forces, are capable. On the other hand, they're highly susceptible to political pressure. But there is reason to believe that they can make progress independently. And at the end of the day, this is their country. And so this is the time for them.
0: Anything else that you want to add before we wrap things up here this morning?
24: No, I just think that, you know, one of the pieces that has been significant is that the Iraqi government has said that it would essentially disarm the militias. That deadline was supposed to happen on September 30th, the date of the U.S. withdrawal. The Iraqi government has extended that. That's going to be hard for the Iraqi government to do. But again, there's reason to think that they can make progress against those goals. And so this is their moment to step up.
6: That's Mario Mancuso, former Pentagon official and senior fellow at the Hudson Institute. It is 10:17. Should D.C.'s mayor get a raise? One D.C. council member thinks so. At-large council member Anita Bonds, who's not running for re-election, introduced a bill that would boost the mayor's salary from $250,000 to $290,000. If passed, it would also give the D.C. council chairman and D.C. attorney general raises because D.C. law says they should make $10,000 less than the mayor. The bill also allows future cost of living adjustments for the mayor's position. Mayor Muriel Bowser is not running for re-election. Ward 4 Councilmember Janice Lewis George is seeking to succeed her after winning the Democratic nomination. A quick look at our top stories at WTOP. The U.S. Air Force removes all bombers from a British airbase targeted by a suspected terror attack. President Trump hits the campaign trail in states Republicans usually count on. And the search has been suspended for 6 people on a missing medical flight from Bermuda to Boston. Keep it here for full details on these stories in the minutes ahead. 10:18. Time for traffic and weather on WTOP. Another update from Ken Berger.
31: Thank you, Lynn. Well, very quiet ride around the district. No delay anywhere on the Beltway. Very light volume, so you're seeing just a little bit of congestion. No congestion, but just slowing down a little bit because of some wet roadways here and there. So, again, take caution as you make your way through. Now, there is some ongoing road work that has been scheduled, including the right lane block, northbound 95, between 216 Skaggsville Road and 32 in Laurel, but not seeing any major delay through that activity. More road work going on, including on eastbound Annapolis Road, Maryland 450, between Veterans Parkway and the Beltway. It's along the far right side. on northbound 223 Piscataway Road between Livingston Road and Winbrook Drive. There is an ongoing work project blocking the northbound side. Traffic alternates on the southbound side, so be aware of the flagging operation. 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I'm Ken Berger. Your next traffic report in about 10 minutes.
6: 7 News meteorologist Mark Pena.
8: Just a few more hours of the gloomy, foggy conditions until we get quite the payoff heading into next week. That said, the fog and mist will last through most of your Sunday night as temperatures hold steady around 60 degrees and calm winds stay in the forecast. But another cold front will arrive by Monday morning. This will take all the bad weather with it, with gradually clearing skies through the afternoon with highs around 70 degrees. And it'll be a little blustery at times with northwest winds at about 5 to 15 miles per hour, gusting up to about 20 and 25 miles per hour. But that front will usher in cooler, drier, and pleasant weather through the rest of next week. By Tuesday, sunny skies with highs in the mid-60s. Tuesday night into Wednesday, we could even see some frosty conditions with overnight temperatures right around 40 degrees. But we're sunny and pleasant through the rest of the week with highs in the upper 60s to lower 70s. I'm 7 News meteorologist Mark Pena in the Storm Alert Weather Center.
6: Right now, we are in the 60s around the area. The National Mall, 63 degrees. College Park, 62. Fairfax, also 62. 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
1: a National Guardsman caught with an unregistered weapon is arrested. I'm Jenny Glick.
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6: 10:22. A National Guard member faces charges that he was carrying an unauthorized firearm in D.C. WTOP's Jenny Glick reports on the arrest.
1: When U.S. Park Police pulled over 22-year-old specialist Jacob Noonan of the Oklahoma Guard for expired tags last Monday, they noticed an empty holster in the rear of the vehicle and asked if a firearm was inside. Noonan confirmed there was. Under D.C. law, carrying a weapon without a license is a felony punishable by up to 5 years in prison. The arrest marked the second time in 2 months that a member of the Guard has been arrested. In early September, a guardsman was accused of pulling a gun on a female guardsman in D.C. during an argument over hair rules. The National Guard has been stationed in the district since August of 2025 on President Trump's emergency order for what he called out-of-control crime. Jenny Glick, WTOP News.
6: The Smithsonian has many artifacts that span the colonial era, and now the museum is using AI to help document and understand some of the stories those artifacts tell. WTOP's John Doman.
0: There's a lot of stuff on display and in storage, but AI can help curators and historians connect and share the various stories those items tell about America's history. So far, thousands of artifacts from the years 1770 to 1810. Various items that are linked to rather anonymous but very real people who helped build this country have been digitized. This makes it easier for these items to come together and complete the story, even if they sit in different collections. One example is a silver creamer the Smithsonian has. And the newspaper advertisement that a silversmith who made it also created to help sell the item. Now, digitizing all of this also makes it easier for you to search through those artifacts online. John Dome in WTOP News.
6: 7 young people in Howard County are in trouble with the law, and a junior varsity football program has been suspended. WTOP's Neil Augenstein has the details.
3: Howard County Police say seven JV football players have been charged as juveniles with second-degree assault. Police say it happened in the locker room at Howard High School, and the school principal sent a note to the community that the JV football program has been suspended during the investigation. Both the school system and police say the investigation into the assaults is continuing, and all the boys involved are between the ages of 14 and 16. Neil Augenstein, WTOP News.
6: GM commissions an interesting art display. Here's Jeff Gilbert with the Car Chronicles.
4: General Motors mixing the work of young artists with some of their newest concept vehicles in a new art exhibit at the company's Detroit headquarters.
5: This is a wonderful collection of artists in our community coming together to celebrate their artistry and what they do in combination of some of our vehicles, our concept vehicles, where we really celebrate and lean into our creative expression.
4: Crystal Windham, who heads the industrial design team, wants the world to know that people who design vehicles are truly artists.
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4: GM recently moving into a brand new headquarters in the heart of downtown Detroit. 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
6: 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Here's Frank.
7: Commanders go across the pond and have a disappointing 30-13 loss to the Colts. Played this one at Tottenham Hotspur Stadium in London. Commanders losing quarterback Marcus Mariota in the first quarter because of a knee injury, so rookie seventh-round pick Ethan Calliope-Manis was thrown into the fire. Does throw his first touchdown of his career, but not enough. Commanders, just a sloppy day. They didn't get the calls from the officials, and they committed 10 penalties. Coach Dan Quinn, though, even at 1-3 record, he's still holding out hope.
9: We are the ones that are built for this type of adversity, and we're back to the division game, and we're going to do all we can to get ourselves ready. We got a 70-man roster, and we'll lean into that as we find out more about some of the guys on injuries and also some returning from injuries.
7: Commanders, again, 1-3, get the New York Giants next week. G-men, 3-1 after beating Arizona 36-24. 2-2 are now the Eagles in the NFC East after losing at home to the Rams 24-20. Cowboys over the Texans 34-30 to improve to 2-2. Ravens beat the Titans 24-18 in Baltimore. Ravens quarterback Lamar Jackson, though, did not play in the second half after hurting his ankle. NWSL Soccer, Spirit with a late goal, knocking off Houston 3-2 on the road. Again, Commanders fall to 1-3 on the season, lose to the Indianapolis Colts in London 30-13. I'm Frank Hanrahan, WTOP Sports.
6: Coming up after traffic and weather, the U.S. moved all its heavy bombers out of a British airbase, according to the Pentagon. It's 10:27.
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1: Looking right up and down the 95 corridor, no delays and no scheduled road work between Fredericksburg and Springfield. 395 also looks good between Springfield and the 14th Street Bridge. You do have the northbound I-395 ramp from King Street. That is blocked because of that long-term work zone, but not seeing any major delay. 66 leaving the Roosevelt Bridge out to the Beltway is good, and then 66 out to 81. There are no delays. I'm Ken Berger. Your next traffic report in about 10 minutes.
2: Foggy and misty tonight with lows in the 50s. Breezy tomorrow with highs near 70. Current temperatures are hanging in the 60s. Georgetown, 62 degrees. Bowie, 61. Leesburg, 62. It is 10:29.
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2: Good Sunday evening. I'm Lynn Bowie. Tariq King is our producer. Our top story today, the U.S. Air Force has removed all fighter planes from a British airbase that was targeted in an alleged terror attack.
5: The U.S. Air Force removing all of its bombers stationed at RAF Fairford in England. The decision was made following an investigation into a planned terrorist attack at the military base. Several people suspected of involvement in the alleged Iranian plot have been arrested and released on bail. The base has been used by U.S. military bombers during the war with Iran. The Defense Department says they will return to their home stations.
2: That's Fox's Marianne Rafferty reporting. President Trump has accused Iran in the suspected plot, but the Islamic Republic denies involvement. Senior intelligence and law enforcement officials are providing more information about the mid-air attack on a Fly Dubai flight.
6: The heroic captain on that Fly Dubai flight, Captain Smit Mashar, speaking with Israel's prime minister.
7: You're a true hero.
6: Saying minutes after his co-pilot went to pray, he felt a big blow to the back of his head. He was on the floor, badly wounded, and made one last push.
8: Thankfully, people were waiting to pounce back.
6: Ophir Dubrovsky was sitting in row 8 with his wife and daughter.
9: I saw people running to the front and shouting that the co-pilot attack the captain.
6: Dubrovsky says there should be stricter background checks on pilots worldwide.
2: That's ABC's Tom Sufi Burridge reporting from Tel Aviv. Election 2026 on WTOP. With less than a month to go before the midterm elections, President Trump is back on the campaign trail. He's making stops in states that Republicans usually count on, including Ohio, where he rallied supporters over the weekend. Even though President Trump carried the state comfortably in the last election, Democrats are making a push in Ohio as they look to chip away at Republican support. ABC's Stephen Portnoy reports, with control of the Senate hanging in the balance, every competitive race is getting extra attention.
10: Trump himself won Ohio by 11 points in 2024, but this year the key statewide races are seen as toss-ups. Voters in Ohio, as in the rest of the country, facing the pressures of higher prices.
11: It's taking away some of my grocery money because the gas is so high.
12: I voted for Trump 3 times, but, not happy with him, for sure. But it's all a mess, I don't know.
2: And a new report is putting the spotlight on taxpayer-funded ads featuring President Trump. ABC's Jay O'Brien reports the New York Times found Trump personally directed the Office of Management and Budget to find money for the campaign.
13: At least $3.5 million of taxpayer money spent so far, according to one estimate. The funds coming from the Department of Homeland Security, which last month awarded a $20 million contract to a Maryland ad agency days before the TV spots rolled out. Federal records show it came via a section of the Customs and Border Protection budget for commemorative events, typically used to pay for things like memorials for officers killed in the line of duty or commendation ceremonies, according to a congressional report.
2: The White House says the ads are public service announcements, but congressional Democrats are demanding answers from the Trump administration and an investigation. Meanwhile, many are looking ahead to 2028. There are rumored contenders in our area planning to run for president. In a recent interview with Zatteo, Maryland Senator Chris Van Hollen was asked about whether he's interested in the job of Senate Majority Leader.
14: Right now, as I said, I'm very focused on kicking the tires on a 2028 national

0: campaign.
1: Van Hollen said the changes he wants to see made to domestic and foreign policy require a, quote, national effort. As the U.S. Supreme Court begins its new term tomorrow, Justice Samuel Alito faces questions over whether he will retire. In an exclusive interview with Fox's Shannon Bream on Fox News Sunday, Alito addresses those rumors, calling those pushing his retirement, quote, vultures circling.
2: I'm grateful for every day when I wake up and I'm still here, and grateful for every day when I wake up and I'm still able to do the job. I think it would be foolhardy to, you know, make a calculation I'm going to serve for a certain number of additional years.
1: The rumors began over questions of whether he would step down so President Trump could appoint a new justice. President Trump promises payments for 20 million seniors in the coming weeks. The president says the $90 payments are meant to help offset Medicare premium costs. Eligible Medicare Part B enrollees can expect to receive the one-time payment this month. The president also said that if Republicans win the midterm elections and keep control of Congress, all American adults would receive $5,000 checks. That proposal would require congressional approval and could carry a price tag of more than $1 trillion. The administration says the senior payments will come from the Medicare Improvement Fund, which Congress created in 2008. A search has been suspended off the Massachusetts coast for six people on an air ambulance that disappeared during a flight from Bermuda to Boston. The decision was made today after authorities searched more than 4,400 miles.
3: Coast Guard Rear Admiral Matt Lake.
4: Coast Guard crews were successfully able to locate a debris field that's been now determined to be associated with the missing aircraft.
3: He says it's off the coast of Nantucket.
4: This is a large and demanding search area.
3: The Coast Guard says they're looking for anyone who may have survived while searching the seabed floor for what remains of the Gulfstream G-100. Audio from liveatc.net indicates the plane may have been coming in blind.
5: Roger, you said you're coming in blind. Is that what you said?
3: When a storm loomed ahead shortly before it vanished.
5: You're coming in a little weak, so you're I didn't hear what your response was if you were declaring emergency or not.
3: I'm Julie Walker.
1: Four Canadians and two people from Bermuda were on board the air ambulance. It is 10:36, and coming up in Money News, what's next in the Paramount Warner Brothers merger?
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1: It is 10:38. Traffic and weather on WTOP with Ken Berger in the traffic center.
8: Thank you, Lynn. Well, in Alexandria, got a new accident to work in. This is southbound 395 between Seminary Road and Duke Street. It's along the far right side. Traffic bunching up a little bit past this activity. Just be sure to stay to the left. light enough volume of traffic so you get through whatever delay is there very quick. Ongoing road work is going on in Prince George's County, eastbound Annapolis Road between Veterans Parkway and the Beltway. New Hampshire Avenue northbound between Elton Road and Lockwood Drive. Two left lanes are closed. University Boulevard in both directions between Georgia Avenue and Arcola Avenue. Left lane blocked. Not seeing any major work zones in Virginia, so everything clear up and down the 95 corridor. No troubles on 66 leaving the Beltway out to Route 81. The Dulles Toll Road leaving the Beltway is doing just fine all the way into Leesburg. Maryland side good on 50 out to the Bay Bridge. No troubles on 95, 295, or 270. I'm Ken Berger. Your next traffic report in about 10 minutes.
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0: Foggy and misty conditions lasting through the rest of our Sunday, although we do have quite the payoff arriving as soon as tomorrow in the form of a cold front. That said, plan for the damp conditions to last through tonight as temperatures hold steady around 60 degrees. But an early morning cold front will sweep through, taking all the bad weather with it, with gradually clearing skies on your Monday afternoon with highs around 70 degrees. And then we get the payoff with sunny, dry conditions through the rest of the week. It'll be cool and crisp in the morning with temperatures in the 40s and afternoon highs in the lower to mid-70s. I'm 7 News meteorologist Mark Pena in the Storm Alert Weather Center.
1: Current temperatures mostly in the 60s. Fort Washington, 66 degrees. Ashburn, 62. It's 61 in Rockville. Money News on WTOP with Lisa Mateo.
9: This is the Bloomberg Business of Entertainment report. With Paramount Skydance settling lawsuits and paving the way to finalize its acquisition of Warner Brothers Discovery, what's next?
10: This is going to be a company with north of $50 billion in debt. It's going to be heavily levered. They're not really growing. They are very exposed to the declining linear television business. They have streaming services that are subpar. Their studios have been only okay. So how do they plan to pay down the debt and invest what's required to grow the streaming service and the overall business in a way to make this all make sense?
9: That's the question from Lucas Shaw, Bloomberg's managing editor of media and entertainment, who hopes to get some answers at a Screen Time event this week.
10: We have Jerry Cardinale, who's the second biggest investor in Paramount Skydance. You know, Jerry's a deal guy. He's really bet a lot of the future of his firm, Redbird, on this deal and on David Ellison, and I want his version of how it's going to work.
9: And will there be more consolidation ahead? Lisa Mateo, Bloomberg Radio.
1: 1041, a 20-year-old U.S. Marine stationed in Japan was arrested on suspicion of killing a 39-year-old local woman at a hotel in Okinawa. Devin Ballard is accused of taking her wallet and backpack in the early hours of Saturday. As ABC's Lama Hassan reports, the case is prompting outrage across Japan.
11: The murder investigation igniting a scathing response. The Prime Minister Sanae Takaichi posting on social media saying, "The occurrence of such an extremely brutal and heinous incident is a matter of profound regret, and as the government of Japan, we have lodged a strong protest with the U.S. side." The U.S. ambassador summoned by the foreign ministry and confirming they are fully cooperating with the Japanese government and local police.
12: There have been similar cases involving U.S. Marines in Okinawa in the past, prompting several protests, with some demanding a change to the ongoing U.S. military presence.
1: People living in Okinawa have long complained about noise, pollution, and crime related to U.S. bases. All of the suspects in the Cornell rape investigation continue to deny any wrongdoing. Now, in a video message, Cornell University's president has called the alleged gang rape of a student at a fraternity house in 2024, quote, deeply disturbing.
13: Weeks after a former student sued Cornell, alleging she was gang raped and drugged by fraternity brothers and the university failed to protect her, now the school's president is speaking out.
14: I believe we as an administration and we as a community must do better.
13: Michael Kotlikoff calling out party culture on campus.
1: That's ABC's Olivia Rubin. He is also pledging greater transparency amid mounting outrage over how the school handled the case. It is 10:43. To help ease the pain at the pump, some states are imposing gas tax holidays and relaxing regulations.
15: Ohio lawmakers passed a 90-day state gas tax holiday, while officials in Georgia and Indiana extended their relief measures. Nearly a dozen other governors issued orders temporarily relaxing rules on certain diesel fuel to support farmers. The measures come as the national average for a gallon of regular gas climbs to $4.41, up about 50% since the start of the Iran war. But some analysts say the state's actions won't provide much relief, due in part to global supply shortages and maxed out refineries.
1: That's Fox's Lucas Tomlinson. In Congress, both Democrats and Republicans have proposed ideas for a federal gas tax holiday, although both have stalled as neither one gains enough support. 10:44 and coming up on WTOP, how to be a good listener. We'll talk about a simple method with the Washington Post. It is 10:44.
16: There's a world of opportunity out there beyond the typical 9-to-5, where purpose, grit, and the American spirit come together in the Peace Corps. It's been called the toughest job you'll ever love. Tough because it asks so much of you. 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
1: 10:46, I'm Lynn Bowie, and thanks for being with us. Do you consider yourself a good listener? Or do you just listen for your next turn to talk? Maybe you do listen, but then rush in with advice or a solution that no one wanted. Maggie Penman writes the Optimist column for the Washington Post, and her new piece looks at a very simple way to be a better listener. She joined WTOP's Sarah Jacobs to talk about a method called reflective listening.
21: You might have heard a therapist kind of paraphrase what you're saying. So if you're saying you're upset about something, they might say, "It sounds like you're feeling upset." And the reason that psychologists say this works is because it forces the listener to pay attention and really try to guess what that person is feeling. They call it accurate empathy. And then it also helps the person who's speaking to really get whatever is on their mind off their chest and just be able to process it without having someone jump in with a solution or a silver lining.
22: It feels like reflective listening can also be something that would be very helpful for parents who want their teens maybe to open up about what's going on in their complicated young lives.
21: Yes, a lot of the psychologists I talked to actually brought up teenagers, and they say this is a great tool for parents, teachers, educators, but I think that it can feel a little awkward to people. So the psychologist I spoke to really encouraged everyone to just try it because it seems like it's going to feel weird or like you're pretending to be a therapist. But one of the people I talked to said that the real hazard here is that people are going to be so eager to talk to you if you get good at this that you will never be able to have a moment of peace again. So it really is effective if you try it.
22: Well, get in a little bit more about that. That's not necessarily, you won't have a moment of peace as a bad way, but maybe you'll have a few more conversations.
21: Absolutely. And I think the other reason this is important is we tend to want to make people feel better, especially people who are close to us. And so I think our impulse is to try to solve whatever problem they're talking about or try to come up with a reason why it'll be okay. And often what people actually want is just to feel heard. It's a really basic human need to feel understood. And so we're trying to solve their problem, but that's not actually what they want a lot of the time.
1: Maggie Penman writes the Optimist column for the Washington Post. A quick look at our top stories. Cyclists sound the alarm over talks that could reshape part of East

0: Potomac Park. Montgomery County rolls out more pedestrian crossing signals that works to reduce serious crashes. And the Commanders fall to the Colts in London, 30-13. Keep it here for full details on these stories in the minutes ahead. And now time for a check on traffic with Ken Berger.
1: Thank you, Lynn. Well, southbound I-395 between Seminary Road and the Little River Turnpike, you've got the accident sitting in the far right shoulder. Also, the cones are out blocking the far right lane. And then on about 50 feet or so further on, you've got a broken down vehicle sitting on the far right shoulder with lots of flashing lights. This is right at the start of the ramp, 2236. Traffic gets by to the left, light volume, so there is no major delay. No other accidents reported in Virginia. The Maryland side also running well. However, there are some roadwork going. There is some road work going on in Maryland, including eastbound Annapolis Road, 450 between Veterans Parkway and the Beltway. Two right lanes are blocked. University Boulevard eastbound and westbound between Arcola Avenue and Georgia Avenue. The left lane is closed because of that work zone. 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I'm Ken Berger. Your next traffic report in about 10 minutes.
0: 7 News meteorologist Mark Pena.
2: Just a few more hours of the gloomy, foggy conditions until we get quite the payoff heading into next week. That said, the fog and mist will last through most of your Sunday night as temperatures hold steady around 60 degrees and calm winds stay in the forecast. But another cold front will arrive by Monday morning. This will take all the bad weather with it, with gradually clearing skies through the afternoon with highs around 70 degrees. And it'll be a little blustery at times with northwest winds at about 5 to 15 miles per hour, gusting up to about 20 and 25 miles per hour. But that front will usher in cooler, drier, and pleasant weather through the rest of next week. By Tuesday, sunny skies with highs in the mid-60s. Tuesday night into Wednesday, we could even see some frosty conditions with overnight temperatures right around 40 degrees, but we're sunny and pleasant through the rest of the week with highs in the upper 60s to lower 70s. I'm 7 News meteorologist Mark Pena in the Storm Alert Weather Center.
0: Outside right now, it's 62 degrees in D.C., Woodbridge 63, 61 outside the WTOP studios. 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
0: 10:52. The latest Colleen Hoover adaptation won the weekend at the box office, while the latest Tom Cruise movie dug itself a hole.
6: I feel like I'm losing my mind.
7: Verity took the top spot at the box office this weekend, making $32.6 million. The film is an adaptation of a Colleen Hoover novel, starring Anne Hathaway and Dakota Johnson.
8: Raccoon City General.
9: No sweat.
7: Resident Evil took second place, while Heart of the Beast finished third.
10: Now Digger here got us into this mess, and Digger's gonna dig us out.
7: Meanwhile, Tom Cruise's latest movie, Digger, finished in fifth place with only $8 million on a budget of over $150 million. Mike Dabusky, ABC News.
0: Before you empty that old jar of pennies, check the dates. One wartime mistake could turn a single cent into a small fortune.
8: In 1943, the U.S. Mint switched from bronze pennies to steel pennies to conserve copper during World War II. A few leftover bronze blanks accidentally made it into the presses, creating one of America's rarest coins. A Texas family held on to one of the rare pennies for more than 60 years. It recently was authenticated by professional coin grading service and valued at $235,000. Experts estimate only about 20 of the rare bronze cents may exist. Don't get too excited over a 1943 penny. Most are common steel versions, and experts warn many supposed bronze finds turn out to be fakes.
0: That's Fox's Ann Carrick reporting. Pop star Olivia Dean faces a new lawsuit over claims of plagiarism. ABC's Jacqueline Lee reports this comes from the estate of an R&B legend.
9: The label behind The Man I Need star is at the center of a massive music industry lawsuit. Dean's 2025 song, I've Seen It, now accused of copying from legendary R&B singer Bill Withers' iconic track, Just the Two of Us. Maddie Music Group, the publisher of Withers' catalog, suing Dean's label, claiming I've Seen It borrowed key elements from Just the Two of Us, including their song's distinct melody, writing, the number, character, and arrangement of the shared musical features are so striking that they support an inference that the similarities did not result from coincidence.
0: ABC News has reached out to Dean's team, but so far there's been no response. Sports on WTOP, powered by Maximus, moving people and technology forward. Here's Frank Hanrahan.
11: This should be a very interesting week for the Washington Commanders, because after dropping a game at London to Indianapolis 30-13, the Commanders are now 1-3 on the season. They likely will have to find some help at quarterback, because they lose second stringer Marcus Mariota to a knee injury, had to turn to rookie quarterback Ethan Kaliak-Manis, and they still don't know officially if Jaden Daniels, their starting quarterback, will be ready to face the Giants on Sunday. The Giants are 3-1 after beating Arizona 36-24. As for looking ahead and finding a way, Coach Dan Quinn still is feeling pretty good about his team.
12: It is difficult, you know, to like overcome some of the injuries, but I'm certain like these are the right guys that battle and fight for it. And so I do think they are one of the more connected groups I've been around, and that will be really important, you know, to move us forward, you know, as we head into a big division game.
11: Yeah, it is a big division game, because again, the Giants are first right now in the NFC East at 3-1. Cowboys beat the Texans 34-30, so Dallas is 2-2. Rams topping the Eagles 24-20, so Philly is 2-2. Baltimore beats Tennessee 24-18. Ravens quarterback Lamar Jackson did not play in the second half after hurting his ankle. NWSL Soccer Spirit get a late goal and beat the Dash in Houston 3-2. I'm Frank Hanrahan, WTOP Sports.
0: 10:56, and coming up on WTOP, U.S. bomber planes are being removed from the U.K. base where America has been launching attacks during the Iran war.
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3: 10:58. Traffic and weather on WTOP with Ken Berger in the traffic center.
4: The one accident we've got is in Virginia, southbound I-395 between Seminary Road and the Little River Turnpike. The accident blocks the far right shoulder with the cones up in the far right lane. A little bit further on, they put the cones up in the right lane around this disabled vehicle. Lots of flashing lights through both of these incidents, two separate ones about 50 feet apart. The disabled vehicle running the ramp to the Little River Turnpike. 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I'm Ken Berger. Your next traffic report in about 10 minutes.
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5: Gloomy conditions continuing for the rest of our Sunday, although we do have quite the payoff as soon as tomorrow. That will last for most of next week. That will come in the form of a cold front, but that comes after tonight with fog and mist lasting through the rest of your Sunday as temperatures hold steady around 60 degrees. Now, another cold front will sweep through by Monday morning, taking all the bad weather with it, and we'll see gradually clearing skies through the afternoon with highs around 70 degrees and northwest winds around 5 to 15 miles per hour, gusting up to about 20 and 25 miles per hour. I'm 7 News meteorologist Mark Pena and the Storm Alert Weather Center.
3: 62 degrees in D.C. right now. Woodbridge 63, 61 outside the WTOP studios.
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3: Good Sunday evening. I'm Lynn Bowie, and coming up...
6: 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I'm Annalisa Gale.
3: University of Maryland police ask the public for help finding a missing student.
7: New traffic signals are part of an effort to tamp down the number of pedestrian-related crashes in Montgomery County. I'm Ian Crawford.
3: A best-selling author profiles the federal workers who stood up to Elon Musk and Doge. At 11:15, hear about his new book.
8: From ABC News, I'm Wayne Cabot. All U.S. bombers are being flown home from the British airbase targeted by suspected terrorists last weekend. One of the suspects, a man with dual UK-Iranian citizenship. Britain will no longer house American bombers used since the start of the war to attack Iran. At the same time, about 9,000 more sailors and Marines are headed to the Middle East, with President Trump saying the war will end the easy way or the hard way. ABC's Martha Raddatz in Virginia says the war is impacting voters. 66% telling Quinnipiac they disapprove of the president's handling of it.
9: A retired fighter pilot, Bob Geis, is a two-time Trump supporter, but he does have some misgivings about Trump's rhetoric.
10: There are things that I find offensive.
9: John Andrews served in the Navy for 30 years, retiring as a captain. He voted for Trump in 2016, a decision he says he now regrets.
11: I made an incorrect calculus in my mind at the time. It was the dumbest thing I've ever done in my life.
9: Even though the president is not on the ballot, his war with Iran most certainly is, in this military district especially.
8: A homecoming block party left 37 people hit by bullets or otherwise injured across four blocks in Vienna, Georgia, 2 hours south of Atlanta. Two people died. Sheriff Craig Peavy describing it as a tragic ending to an annual celebration.
12: A large party with people from different places, not just your locals. Sometimes problems come. And I had almost as many officers out last night as I did Friday night. And we were closing the gap on just about time to, you know, shut down everything because it was getting to the 2 o'clock mark. We were close. And all of a sudden, you know, gunfire erupts.
8: From at least two locations, a hail of 50 bullets, no known motive, and no suspects. 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
3: 11:02, Sunday, October 4th, 62 degrees in D.C., foggy and misty, lows in the 50s. Good evening. I'm Lynn Bowie. Our top local story this hour. Community members rallied in hopes of saving Haynes Point today. It comes after reports that changes could be coming to Ohio Drive under President Trump's plans for the East Potomac Golf Links. WTOP's Annalisa Gale reports.
13: We have people playing golf, we have people fishing, we have people bird watching.
6: Shadow Senator Ankit Jain was among the group rallying on Sunday morning at Haynes Point in East Potomac Park as concerns grow about the future of Ohio Drive after an anonymous source reported to the Washington Post that President Donald Trump has considered making changes to the area in order for the East Potomac golf links to stretch to the water's edge nearby.
14: It seems pretty clear that they're setting up to begin the construction. They have contracts that are out on their federal government website. And actually the president has asked Congress for $450 million for the seawall project.
6: Former U.S. Olympian David Hearn, who previously faced charges in the Lincoln Memorial reflecting pool vandalism case, also spoke out.
15: It feels really good for the judge to have ruled with prejudice so that the government can't charge me anymore on this matter. And we're going to keep fighting for democracy.
6: Annalisa Gale, WTOP News.
3: University of Maryland police are asking the public to help find a critical missing student who has not been seen for more than 2 days. The parents of 22-year-old DeLon Sean Usher last had contact with him this past Thursday night. But when they arrived at his campus residence on Saturday, he was not home. University of Maryland police located him on campus security camera footage, leaving his residence around 2 a.m. Friday, wearing a black University of Maryland hoodie, gray sweats, and white shoes. He was last seen on camera about 30 minutes later at Terrapin Trail Garage. Anyone with information about his whereabouts should contact campus police. Montgomery County is doing more to reduce pedestrian injuries and deaths on the roads. WTOP's Ian Crawford reports part of the push involves getting pedestrians to push a button.
7: That button is attached to what's called a pedestrian hybrid traffic signal. You've seen them. Traffic lights above a marked crosswalk start flashing red to warn drivers to stop, then go steady red to allow pedestrians and cyclists to cross safely. Montgomery County's Transportation Department is in the process of adding 26 new signalized crossings throughout the county. Others have already been put up, like the one at Belpre Road and Rippling Brook Drive near Argyle Middle School in Aspen Hill. County officials are trying to reduce the number of dangerous crossings, particularly on roads with long stretches between regular traffic signals. The county is taking other steps, too, like reducing speeds on some roads and limiting right turn on red at some intersections. Ian Crawford, WTOP News.
3: Now to the ongoing deployment of National Guard members to the district by President Trump last year. One of those Guard members was arrested this past week, as we hear from WTOP's Jenny Glick.
16: 22-year-old Specialist Jacob Noonan of the Oklahoma Guard was arrested Monday. The Associated Press reports U.S. Park Police pulled him over for an expired tag, but then noticed the gun holster in the back and subsequently learned he had an unauthorized weapon. This is the second arrest of a National Guardsman in 2 months. In early September, another Guardsman was arrested for allegedly pointing a loaded weapon at a female officer during an argument about hair. The National Guard has been visibly present in the district since August of 2025, when President Trump issued an emergency order for what he called out-of-control crime. Jenny Glick, WTOP News.
3: It's 11:06. Thousands of artifacts help tell the story of everyday life in colonial America. WTOP's John Doman reports the Smithsonian is now using AI to make those stories more accessible to you.
17: No, a computerized George Washington is not going to tell you about crossing the Delaware River to surprise the British. The Smithsonian is using AI to document and digitize roughly 10,000 artifacts dating between 1770 and 1810. Some the Smithsonian already has, but some are in the hands of, like, the Library of Congress and organizations like that. This puts them all in one place digitally, even if they aren't quite together in real life. And that way, stories that are fragmented today can get woven together, making it easier for historians or even you to search through them online and learn about the way everyday anonymous people helped to influence and build America back then. John Dome in WTOP News.
3: It's 11:07, and coming up in Money News, movie night gets more interactive.
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3: 1108. Time for traffic and weather on WTOP. How do the roads look, Ken?
23: The roads look great. However, only one accident on those roads. This continues southbound I-395. Now, it's between Seminary Road and the Little River Turnpike. You've got two incidents going on. You got the right lane blocked because of the accident. And so you've got the cones out blocking the right lane. And then about 50 feet, maybe 100 further on, it's the broken down vehicle blocking the right shoulder and the right lane right at the start of the ramp to the Little River Turnpike. So two separate incidents, lots of flashing lights, but lots of room to the left. So there is no major congestion. Traffic on the Beltway system, both in Virginia and Maryland, running well in the district. No worries in the 3rd Street Tunnel. I-395, I-695 running in the clear. DC-295 looking good in both directions between the Maryland line and the 11th Street Bridge. I-295 doing just fine, coming south of the flyover ramp to the Beltway, south of town. 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They have the hottest styles for every budget. Regency Furniture, affordable, never looks so good. I'm Ken Berger, your next traffic report in about 10 minutes.
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5: Gloomy conditions continuing for the rest of our Sunday, although we do have quite the payoff as soon as tomorrow. That will last for most of next week. That will come in the form of a cold front, but that comes after tonight with fog and mist lasting through the rest of your Sunday as temperatures hold steady around 60 degrees. Now, another cold front will sweep through by Monday morning, taking all the bad weather with it, and we'll see gradually clearing skies through the afternoon with highs around 70 degrees and northwest winds around 5 to 15 miles per hour, gusting up to about 20 and 25 miles per hour. I'm 7 News meteorologist Mark Pena and the Storm Alert Weather Center.
3: We've got current temps in the 60s. Hyattsville 61, Herndon 61, Foggy Bottom 63. 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
24: This is the Bloomberg Business of Entertainment Report. Some studios have turned movie-going into an endurance sport, coming up with ideas for immersive competitions to draw attention to their films. Take the 36-hour screening of It Ends, a film about friends stuck on a never-ending road.
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3: Coming up on WTOP, best-selling author Michael Lewis turns his attention to D.C. and the federal workers who stood up to Elon Musk and Doge. He talks to CBS News about his new book. It's 11:11.

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11: 11:13, I'm Lynn Bowie, and thanks for being with us. The latest book by the best-selling author of The Big Short and Moneyball profiles federal workers targeted by President Trump and Elon Musk's Department of Government Efficiency. Michael Lewis likes to challenge assumptions, and this time it's the stereotype that government workers are faceless bureaucrats. He sat down with Robert Costa, national correspondent for CBS News Sunday Morning, and he said he believes people who distrust the government don't understand what it does.
12: They think they don't trust the government, but in fact, they just don't know how much they trust the government. They take the trust for granted. Every time they drink water out of the tap or fly on an airplane or eat food or put dollars in their bank account, they're trusting the government. Right. And to find these people who are some of the most valuable people on the planet, who are interested in neither money nor fame, but have found some other purpose, who have a sense of public spirit, and the government is a place where you can really do stuff that makes a difference. And it attracts these people. And thank God for them.
13: Lewis's latest book, Blockers, profiles workers confronted by DOGE, the Department of Government Efficiency, championed by President Trump and his mega donor, billionaire Elon Musk. Musk promised massive savings.
14: Well, I think we can do at least $2 trillion.
15: Yeah!
16: What is a blocker? It's not meant as a compliment.
12: No, it's an insult. But a blocker is a phrase that Elon Musk, a word that Elon Musk likes to toss around. He told all the 20-year-olds who came to work for him in DOGE to go find the blockers, the people who would get in the way of doing what he wanted to do, and get rid of them.
16: Are you a blocker?
17: I mean, if you want to say I was blocking people from violating the law, then I guess that's a fair term.
13: A central character in Blockers is Kathleen Walters. Once a top executive in the Internal Revenue Service, she was responsible for protecting taxpayers' personal information.
17: Executive orders are normal, and as long as they're lawful, our job is to administer them.
16: So you weren't trying to block executive orders?
17: No. I've been in the government for every administration since Bush, so I've worked for them all, and that's normal.
13: But after DOGE's arrival, nothing seemed normal to Walters.
18: This is the chainsaw for bureaucracy.
13: Walters says Immigration and Customs Enforcement, ICE, began asking for information on undocumented workers who had been paying taxes to the U.S. Treasury. ICE would later specify in a memo they were only seeking information on individuals under criminal investigation.
17: They came out and said, well, we're thinking approximately probably 7 million.
16: Million? They wanted the tax information for 7 million people.
17: That's right. And I questioned in my head, I did not believe there could be 7 million active criminal investigations going on.
13: Walter says she resisted for months, and ultimately she resigned.
17: After I left, the IRS handed over the data.
13: The Treasury Department's Inspector General has since found that ICE did not meet safeguarding standards, and federal courts have ruled that privacy rights were violated. The Trump administration continues to argue it has acted within the law. As for DOGE, there is intense debate over its impact. The Government Accountability Office, an independent, nonpartisan federal watchdog, found in an audit that DOGE overstated its savings or could not verify them and fell far short of its goals. But for author Michael Lewis, this story is about more than numbers or budgets. It's about people.
16: Do you want someone who's skeptical of government to read this book.
12: Oh my God, yes. That's my favorite, would be my favorite reader.
16: Why did so many people not see government the way you see
12: it? Because they haven't spent the time to get to know it. I mean, this isn't knowledge I was born with. If we don't see that these people who don't make any money and aren't famous and don't like to talk about what they do, but are working their tails off for us, have value for our society, we're in trouble. And that's the message that I'm trying to get across.
11: Blockers, Rebels in the Deep State by Michael Lewis will be available October 6th. A quick look at our top stories. The U.S. Air Force removes all its bombers from a British airbase targeted by a suspected terror attack. President Trump wrapped up a red state campaign blitz in Ohio this weekend after stops in Texas, Oklahoma, and Alabama. A search has been suspended off the Massachusetts coast for six people on an air ambulance that disappeared during a flight from Bermuda to Boston. Keep it here for full details on these stories in the minutes ahead. It is 11:18. Traffic and weather on WTOP, another update from Ken Berger.
15: Thank you, Lynn. Well, on southbound I-395, looks like the crash part of this sequence of events has been cleared. However, you're still dealing with a broken down vehicle a little bit further on. It's right on the ramp to the Lid River Turnpike, but the right lane has been reopened. Lots of flashing lights in the shoulder. And if you're thinking about exiting off at the Lid River Turnpike, you can do so once you get past the flashing lights. You got plenty of room over there with a very light volume of traffic. No worries on the northbound side of I-395, leaving the Beltway to the 14th Street Bridge. And 95 in Virginia running in the clear. There are no major delays. Traffic in Maryland doing fine. No issues on the Beltway. And things are running fine on 270, 95, 295, Route 50 out to the Bay Bridge. Things are running fine at the Bay Bridge with all lanes open. 3 to the west and 2 to the east. No major delay with a light volume out over the water of the Chesapeake Bay. I'm Ken Berger. Your next traffic report in 10 minutes.
11: 7 News meteorologist Mark Pena.
19: Just a few more hours of the gloomy, foggy conditions until we get quite the payoff heading into next week. That said, the fog and mist will last through most of your Sunday night as temperatures hold steady around 60 degrees and calm winds stay in the forecast. But another cold front will arrive by Monday morning. This will take all the bad weather with it, with gradually clearing skies through the afternoon with highs around 70 degrees. And it'll be a little blustery at times with northwest winds at about 5 to 15 miles per hour, gusting up to about 20 and 25 miles per hour. But that front will usher in cooler, drier, and pleasant weather through the rest of next week. By Tuesday, sunny skies with highs in the mid-60s. Tuesday night into Wednesday, we could even see some frosty conditions with overnight temperatures right around 40 degrees, but we're sunny and pleasant through the rest of the week with highs in the upper 60s to lower 70s. I'm 7 News meteorologist Mark Pena in the Storm Alert Weather Center.
11: Outside right now, it is 61 degrees in Lanham, 62 in Arlington, and 61 in Gaithersburg. 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
21: 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I'm Jimmy Alexander.
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11: 11:21. The choir at the Cathedral of St. Matthew the Apostle in D.C. this morning was part of the celebration of the annual Red Mass. D.C.'s Archbishop Cardinal Robert McElroy led the 74th annual Red Mass, which happens just before the opening of the Supreme Court's new term tomorrow. In his remarks, the Archbishop addressed the law students in attendance.
24: You always be advocates in your life and never lose the resoluteness
0: to do justice and bring it forth, especially for those who have little of this world's goods. May you never lose your ideals, but what brought you to the law, guide you forth, and lead you to greatness in the service of our country.
11: The purpose of Red Mass, according to the cathedral website, is to, quote, invoke God's blessings on those responsible for the administration of justice, as well as on all public officials. They are back, and once again, their political punchline comes with a joystick. Secret Handshake, the anonymous group behind protest art, including a golden toilet, has unveiled its second arcade game on the National Mall, taking aim at President Donald Trump. WTOP's Jimmy Alexander caught up with people taking turns at the controls of Operation Epic Furious Nuke 'Em All.
1: We were coming by here in an Uber, and the gentleman said, hey, you got to see this.
21: Walt Norris, who's visiting from Oregon, did stop to see the protest art at the D.C. War Memorial, which is between the reflecting pool and the Martin Luther King Jr. Memorial.
1: We had to come here, see what it was all about.
21: And what do you think?
1: Well, I'm Democrat, so it was good.
2: It's really fun, not to mention hilarious.
21: That's D.C. resident Nancy Bailey, who spent some time laughing as she played the game, where the mission is to help President Donald Trump take over Greenland. Now, Nancy says along the way, you'll run into some familiar faces.
20: Pete Hegseth and Kesh Patel. He talks to Melania, he talks to Ivanka.
21: This isn't Nancy's first time seeing Secret Handshakes work in person.
20: It's starting with the Resolute desk with the poop on top. I have tried to see them because they're great fun.
21: From the National Mall, Jimmy Alexander, WTOP News.
11: 1124. She does just about everything for your party, and her company's name proves it. WTOP's Luke Lukert tells us, for one Montgomery County-based business owner, a lifelong love of food and a knack for planning parties turned into a successful company.
24: When Andrea Dadelback helps organize an event, she does a lot more than cook. Her company, it's called Soup to Nuts.
25: I can provide everything from the soup to the nuts. I don't specialize in any one thing, so I'm able to provide whatever someone is looking for.
24: Dadelback launched a catering and event planning company after helping friends with parties and fundraisers. What began with a dessert event quickly grew through word-of-mouth referrals. Today, she handles everything from bar and bat mitzvahs to auctions and memorial gatherings. Along with catering, she manages decor, staging, and day-of-event logistics. A daughter of a Miami chef and food writer, Dadelback had spent most of her life around food. Her most requested item? Macaroni and cheese bites, made by the hundreds, sometimes even thousands. Her menu also features family recipes.
25: People really like my chocolate mousse, which happens to be my mom's recipe.
24: She says the most rewarding part is seeing clients happy at the end of an event. And for aspiring entrepreneurs,
25: you shouldn't let people discourage you from trying.
24: Luke Luger, WTOP News.
11: 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Here's Frank.
26: Commanders go across the pond and have a disappointing 30-13 loss to the Colts. Played this one at Tottenham Hotspur Stadium in London. Commanders losing quarterback Marcus Mariota in the first quarter because of a knee injury. So rookie seventh-round pick Ethan Kaliak-Manis was thrown into the fire. Does throw his first touchdown of his career, but not enough. Commanders, just a sloppy day. They didn't get the calls from the officials, and they committed 10 penalties. Coach Dan Quinn, though, even at 1-3 record, he's still holding out hope.
27: We are the ones that are built for this type of adversity, and we're back to the division game, and we're going to do all we can to get ourselves ready. We got a 70-man roster, and we'll lean into that as we find out more about some of the guys on injuries and also some returning from injuries.
26: Commanders, again, 1-3, get the New York Giants next week. G-men, 3-1 after beating Arizona 36-24. 2-2 are now the Eagles in the NFC East after losing at home to the Rams 24-20. Cowboys over the Texans 34-30 to improve to 2-2. Ravens beat the Titans 24-18 in Baltimore. Ravens quarterback Lamar Jackson, though, did not play in the second half after hurting his ankle. NWSL Soccer, Spirit with a late goal, knocking off Houston 3-2 on the road. Again, Commanders fall to 1-3 on the season, lose to the Indianapolis Colts in London 30-13. I'm Frank Hanrahan, WTOP Sports.
11: Coming up after traffic and weather, countdown to the midterms. President Trump back on the campaign trail.
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1: 5. The accident and the broken down vehicle moved to the far right shoulder between Seminary Road and the Little River Turnpike. The travel lanes are now open, so no major delay. I'm Ken Berger. Your next traffic report in about 10 minutes.
2: Foggy and misty tonight with lows in the 50s. Breezy tomorrow with highs near 70 degrees. Outside right now, we are in the 60s around the area. 63 degrees on the National Mall. Bethesda, 61. Reston, 62. It is 11:30.
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2: Good Sunday evening. I'm Lynn Bowie. Tariq King is our producer. And our top story. Election 2026 on WTOP. President Trump back on the campaign trail, trying to help Republicans keep control of Congress ahead of midterms that are now less than a month away.
5: Trump appearing Saturday in Ohio, a state he won by 11 points just 2 years ago, but where Republicans are now in tight races.
6: Nobody counted on the fact that Trump was going to go out and campaign for all these people.
5: In the past week, Trump has appeared in four traditional GOP strongholds to rally his base. Trump on Saturday, again defending data centers.
7: Look, there's so much money to be made for Ohio, you can't just turn them off, they'll go to China.
5: This weekend, addressing the new concerns about AI, Trump announcing his director of national intelligence will lead what he calls a new super intelligence force. But the scope of the role isn't clear. Just last week, Trump insisted that AI firms should police themselves, and his Treasury secretary telling Axios the tech titans need to come up with their own solution. He heads next to Nebraska, a state he last won by 20 points, but where an incumbent Republican senator is facing a challenge from an independent.
2: That's ABC's Stephen Portnoy. And Maryland Democratic Senator Chris Van Hollen is once again testing a potential run for president in 2028. In an interview with Zatteo, Van Hollen was asked whether he's interested in the job of Senate Majority Leader. The Maryland senior senator said he is focused on, in his word, kicking the tires on a 2028 national campaign.
8: And I'll tell you why, because I think the changes that we need to make, both in terms of our domestic policy and foreign policy, are huge. Our country needs dramatic change. We have an economy that is rigged by the billionaires and a politics that is also rigged in many cases by the billionaires. And that kind of shaking up, I think, requires a national effort.
2: Maryland Governor Wes Moore has also been rumored to be a 2028 Democratic presidential contender. The U.S. Air Force has removed its bombers from a U.S.-run military airbase in England. The move comes after an investigation into a planned terror attack there. This is according to a Pentagon official speaking anonymously because they were not authorized to discuss sensitive military movements. But the official said the bombers were redeployed to home bases in the U.S. Observers noticed a host of B-1 bombers fly out of the base on Sunday. The last U.S. troops left Iraq last week, ending a military presence that stretched back to the first term of President George W. Bush. The withdrawal removes a potential target for Iranian-backed militias inside Iraq. Former Pentagon official Mario Mancuso tells WTOP, while only a small number of American troops remained in the country, they provided significant military and intelligence capabilities.
9: That force was small. It was several hundred soldiers, and they were based in the Kurdish region of Iraq in Erbil, in and around Erbil. But it was quite capable. It had lots of capabilities, you know, human intelligence capabilities, air defense capabilities, lots of capabilities that were sort of greater than you might think with a force size in that range.
2: Mancuso says Iraqi security forces are much more capable than they were 20 years ago, but the country remains vulnerable to political pressure. A group of major oil-exporting countries agreed today to keep production steady in November.
10: Seven major oil-exporting countries agreed Sunday to keep production steady in November at a time when the Iran war has driven the price of benchmark Brent crude oil above $100 a barrel. The so-called OPEC Plus subgroup will meet again on November 1st to review

0: conditions in the oil market. The group includes Saudi Arabia, Russia, Iraq, Kuwait, Kazakhstan, Algeria, and Oman. The fighting with Iran began with U.S. and Israeli attacks last February and has disrupted global oil supplies and driven prices higher. I'm Julie Walker.
1: The group said Friday they plan to release 100 million barrels of oil and fuel products in the coming week, starting with substantial amounts of diesel. And in the last week, the price of diesel has dipped by about 10 cents a gallon to $6.35. However, that is still more than $2.50 more expensive than a year ago. WTOP's Dan Ronan reports small and medium-sized trucking companies that carry the bulk of U.S. freight are feeling the financial burden more than their big-name counterparts.
2: In the past month, at least 16 trucking companies have filed for bankruptcy, and attendees at the Journal of Commerce Inland Conference in Chicago say they believe that fuel will remain high well into 2027, even if the war against Iran ends soon. Oil industry analyst Tom Close says the challenge right now is mostly on the refining side, with those facilities operating at nearly 90% capacity. He says that level of production is not sustainable. The large operators such as UPS, FedEx, J.B. Hunt, and GXO have fuel surcharge tools and advantages that the smaller carriers never had. Dan Ronan, WTOP News.
1: It is 10:36, and coming up in Money News after traffic and weather, a new memoir from one of the most famous talent agents in the world.
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1: 11:38. Traffic and weather on WTOP with Ken Berger in the traffic center.
8: We're going to start at the Bay Bridge, where they have started up emergency road work in the eastbound span. The right lane is blocked. The left lane is open, very light volume, so there is no congestion, even with only one lane open going to the east. Now, all three lanes are open to the west, and no indication as of yet they're going to start up any two-way operations, any road work on the westbound span. In Virginia, Arlington, still have that broken-down vehicle sitting on the far right shoulder, southbound I-395, right at the ramp to the Little River Turnpike, right at the start to that ramp. If you can exit off at 236, plenty of room to get around all this. They still haven't found that crash reported on westbound 66 near US 29 in Centerville. All lanes appear to be open, and there is no major congestion. 95 in Virginia running well between Springfield and Fredericksburg. No worries on the toll road leaving the Beltway out past the airport and on into Leesburg. I'm Ken Berger, your next traffic report in about 10 minutes.
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9: Gloomy conditions continuing through the rest of our Sunday, with mainly just fog and mist lasting through the rest of your Sunday night as temperatures hold steady around 60 degrees. Now, we do have quite the payoff as soon as tomorrow. That will last for most of next week. That's coming in the form of a cold front that will sweep through by Monday morning, and we'll see gradually clearing skies through the rest of your Monday afternoon with highs around 70 degrees and northwest winds around 5 to 15 miles per hour. And then we're sunny and dry with pleasant fall weather with cool, crisp mornings and pleasant sunny afternoons. I'm 7 News meteorologist Mark Pena and the Storm Alert Weather Center.
1: Outside right now, it is 63 degrees at the Wharf in D.C. Oxon Hill, 64. Sterling, 62. Money News on WTOP with Lisa Mateo.
10: This is the Bloomberg Business of Entertainment Report. He's one of the most famous and hard-hitting talent agents in the world. Ari Emanuel is the executive chairman of WME Group, the agency whose clients include Dwayne Johnson, Matt Damon, and Ben Affleck. He's also the CEO and executive chairman of TKO Group, the owner of UFC and World Wrestling Entertainment. Now Emanuel is telling his story in a new memoir, Roll the Calls. Bloomberg's Lucas Shaw, who's interviewed him a number of times, was most surprised at how self-reflective he is.
11: How willing he is to own up to certain failures. Some of his critics would say he takes too much credit for things, but at least when it comes to things like his marriage or his kids, he is honest about things that he has gotten wrong.
10: The book has been in the works for about a decade.
11: The logical reason would be, I guess, the desire to myth build and ensure his legacy, and this allows him to sort of tell his story on his terms.
10: Lisa Mateo, Bloomberg Radio.
1: 11:41. Cornell University's president says the school must, quote, do better when investigating cases like the 2024 campus rape case that has captured national headlines over the past week. The Tompkins County District Attorney is pushing back on accusations that his office did not do enough investigating when the incident was first reported. ABC News legal contributor Bernarda Villanova notes that after 2 years, this could be a tough case for prosecutors.
12: Having been a former prosecutor, you lose a lot of the element of surprise when it comes to approaching these alleged defendants, right? In terms of getting statements from them, in terms of getting valuable evidence such as cell phone evidence, because now a lot of it has a time limit of when you can actually preserve it.
1: New York's governor has appointed the state's attorney general as a special prosecutor to investigate how this case was handled. The FDA says it has made plans to help prevent future outbreaks like the one that had us all giving up chopped lettuce on our tacos this summer.
13: The FDA's investigation into that lettuce outbreak that started over the summer and sickened nearly 13,000 people has now been completed. Investigators say they found the parasite in wastewater and a drainage ditch near the Taylor Farms New Mexico facilities. They say they're confident the recalled lettuce is no longer on the market. The FDA also announcing additional steps to help prevent future outbreaks, including more lab testing and surveillance of crops before the upcoming season. Yuri Benajad, ABC News, New York.
1: Russian officials say they're trying to prevent a new infectious disease outbreak following reports of a lab worker's death. ABC's Marcus Moore at the Foreign Desk in London.
14: Russian officials have launched what they call anti-epidemic measures after an employee at a plague research center in the Irkutsk region of Siberia was diagnosed with what they described as pneumonia of an unknown cause. Health officials initially describing it as a particularly dangerous infection. In response to the situation, there was an emergency meeting of the country's top health officials. We know that a number of people who came in contact with the infected person have been under medical observation. Authorities saying they've shown no symptoms and no other infections have been reported. Health officials trying to allay any fears in the community and are saying the situation is stable.
1: A State Department spokesperson said today, quote, "We are monitoring the situation closely with the CDC and our other interagency partners." Authorities today suspended the search off the Massachusetts coast for 6 people on an air ambulance that disappeared during a flight from Bermuda to Boston. The U.S. Coast Guard said authorities searched more than 4,400 miles over the span of 66 hours for the 4 Canadians and 2 people from Bermuda on board. A Coast Guard spokesperson at a news conference said suspending a search is not an easy decision.
15: I want you to know that my thoughts and those of every Coast Guard crew member are with the families on that aircraft, or with the people on that aircraft, their families, their friends, and their loved ones during this incredibly difficult time.
1: The Federal Aviation Administration contacted the Coast Guard at 2 a.m. Saturday, saying it lost contact with the aircraft over the Atlantic Ocean. Searchers later Saturday found a debris field off the coast of Nantucket. It is 11:44, and coming up on WTOP.
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1: 11:46, I'm Lynn Bowie, and thanks for being with us. You may not be able to go to space, but you can metro to a hidden NASA gem in Southwest D.C., in today's episode of Mad About Town, WTOP's Matt Koufax experiences space for Earth.
21: Seeing Earth from space is hard to put into words.
16: Not everybody knows that NASA's headquarters is located on 3rd Street in Southwest D.C., but even if you did, even less know about the 7-minute, visually stunning, interactive experience called Space for Earth hidden inside.
22: It is worth a visit.
16: After standing in a flood of cosmic rain and moving with light above the Earth alongside DC Explorer creator Austin Graff, I was blown away.
23: That's why I was surprised when Austin said this has been here for almost 2 years now.
16: The main focus of Space for Earth, which talks about the cosmos and Earth's climate, is an introspective look at our place in the universe. The experience contains a multitude of striking visual infographics and at certain points makes you feel like you're floating, suspended amongst the stars. Austin told me this exhibit is just one part of a two-lobby setup inside NASA HQ, named the Mary W. Jackson Building after NASA's first black female engineer.
22: You may know her from the movie Hidden Figures.
16: Each lobby of the Jackson Building has several different exhibits and pieces that would stand out in any museum, from an old planetary rover to infotainment center showcasing the biodiversity of Earth, all packed with interesting space nuggets of information.
22: This is called Earth Pulse, and every time you see the lights go up, that represents data that's being communicated from NASA headquarters to the International Space Station. One of the highlights is you can actually touch the moon here. This is a moon rock.
16: Just a stone's throw from the National Mall, Austin told me this spot is easy to get to, but it's just off the beaten path enough that even seasoned locals might find it out of this world. Here at the Mary Jackson NASA headquarters, I'm Matt Koufax.
22: And I'm Austin Graff, and come see this free hidden gem in Southwest DC.
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1: 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Just search Matt About Town. A quick look at our top stories. The community rallies to support Haynes Point after reports that changes could be coming to Ohio Drive as part of the president's plan to overhaul East Potomac Golf Links. The Washington Commanders down 2 quarterbacks lose to the Indianapolis Colts in London. Keep it here for full details on these stories in the minutes ahead. 11:48. We have traffic and weather on WTOP. Another update from Ken Berger in the Traffic Center.
8: Starting on 66 near Route 29 in Centerville, seems they never did find that accident out there, so all lanes are open both sides of 66. Between the Beltway and Route 81, no congestion. They are dealing with remnants of this broken down vehicle southbound I-395 right at the start of the ramp to the Little River Turnpike. Lots of flashing lights over there, but you can't get by and get on that ramp without too much difficulty. At the Bay Bridge, the right lane of the eastbound span blocked for emergency road works. Therefore, to the far left side, light volumes are no delay through this activity. And it doesn't look like they're getting ready to start up the two-way operations or any road work on the westbound span, at least not yet. So all three lanes are open, going to the west, coming over from Kent Island back to Sandy Point. And then 50 from the Bay Bridge to the Capitol Beltway runs clear. The Capitol Beltway looking good both in Maryland and in Virginia. 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I'm Ken Berger. Your next traffic report in about 10 minutes.
1: 7 News meteorologist Mark Pena.
9: Just a few more hours of the gloomy, foggy conditions until we get quite the payoff heading into next week. That said, the fog and mist will last through most of your Sunday night as temperatures hold steady around 60 degrees and calm winds stay in the forecast. But another cold front will arrive by Monday morning. This will take all the bad weather with it, with gradually clearing skies through the afternoon with highs around 70 degrees. And it'll be a little blustery at times with northwest winds at about 5 to 15 miles per hour, gusting up to about 20 and 25 miles per hour. But that front will usher in cooler, drier, and pleasant weather through the rest of next week. By Tuesday, sunny skies with highs in the mid-60s. Tuesday night into Wednesday, we could even see some frosty conditions with overnight temperatures right around 40 degrees. But we're sunny and pleasant through the rest of the week with highs in the upper 60s to lower 70s. I'm 7 News meteorologist Mark Pena in the Storm Alert Weather Center.
1: Here are some current conditions. Springfield, 62 degrees. Tyson, 61, also 61 degrees in Waldorf. 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
1: 11:52. A young teen, not old enough to have a driver's license, was behind the wheel of a car that crashed in Fairfax County. A little after 7 this morning, Fairfax County Police responded to the crash at the northbound ramp to Pohick Road from the Fairfax County Parkway. Officers determined a 13-year-old boy had been driving. He lost control of the vehicle, then struck a power pole and a railing. Police believe the vehicle belonged to the 13-year-old passenger's parents. Both boys were taken to the hospital with minor injuries. The driver charged with driving without a license. If big city life is wearing you down, a new ranking says some of America's best places to live come in much smaller packages.
25: WalletHub compared more than 1,300 small cities across the country, looking at everything from affordability and jobs to schools, health, quality of life, and safety. And Lexington, Massachusetts takes the top spot. The Boston suburb boasts a median household income above $238,000, along with some of the lowest violent and property crime rates among the cities studied. Brookfield, Wisconsin comes in second, followed by Carmel, Indiana, Apex, North Carolina, and Saratoga Springs, New York. WalletHub considers communities with between 25,000 and 100,000 residents and says smaller cities can offer shorter commutes and lower living costs without giving up many of the perks of city life.
1: That's Fox's Ted Lindner reporting. At the box office this weekend, Amazon MGM's Verity came in at number one.
5: This is my confession. My autobiography. A writer's words should be honest and bloody and a little bit terrifying.
1: This extends the streak for Colleen Hoover film adaptations. Verity, starring Anne Hathaway, debuted with $32.6 million. All eyes were on Digger, though, which flopped, bringing in just $8 million, handing Tom Cruise one of the worst debuts of his career. It served as a bitter final note as a standalone studio for Warner Brothers, which is on the cusp of its merger with Paramount. 11:54, we test drive the Mercedes CLA.
6: It shows how much you can do with an electric luxury car. This is Jeff Gilbert with a Car Chronicles test drive. The electric version of the new Mercedes CLA is pretty overwhelming. In fact, the first thing you notice when you sit in it is the hyperscreen that pretty much overwhelms you. You instantly feel like you're in a luxury vehicle. The test car Mercedes let me try out had a great sounding audio system. The center screen did have a bit of a learning curve to it. Now, the sunroof had glass that turned opaque with the touch of a button. High-tech cool, but not as user-friendly as just having a cover. Where the CLA shines is range, pushing 400 miles, and depending on the charger you use, very fast charging. Price starts at $50,000 and up. Mercedes obviously put a lot of true luxury into the CLA, and it pays off, deserving a full 5 stars. With a Car Chronicles test drive, I'm Jeff Gilbert for WTOP News.
1: 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Here's Frank.
7: This should be a very interesting week for the Washington Commanders because after dropping a game at London to Indianapolis 30-13, the Commanders are now 1-3 on the season. They likely will have to find some help at quarterback because they lose second stringer Marcus Mariota to a knee injury, had to turn to rookie quarterback Ethan Kaliak-Manis. And they still don't know officially if Jaden Daniels, their starting quarterback, will be ready to face the Giants on Sunday. The Giants are 3-1 after beating Arizona 36-24. As for looking ahead and finding a way, Coach Dan Quinn still is feeling pretty good about his team.
10: It is difficult, you know, to like overcome some of the injuries, but I'm certain like these are the right guys that battle and fight for it. And so I do think they are one of the more connected groups I've been around, and that will be really important, you know, to move us forward, you know, as we head into a big division game.
7: Yeah, it is a big division game because again, the Giants are first right now in the NFC East at 3-1. Cowboys beat the Texans 34-30. So Dallas is 2-2. Rams topping the Eagles 24-20. So Philly is 2-2. Baltimore beats Tennessee 24-18. Ravens quarterback Lamar Jackson did not play in the second half after hurting his ankle. NWSL Soccer Spirit get a late goal and beat the Dash in Houston 3-2. I'm Frank Hanrahan, WTOP Sports.
1: Coming up, U.S. bomber planes are being removed from the U.K. base where America has been launching attacks during the Iran war. Traffic and weather in 60 seconds.
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1: 11:58. Time for traffic and weather on WTOP. Another update from Ken Berger.
8: Well, we have good news from 395. Just as you came to me, we saw the vehicles move away from the shoulder southbound I-395 right at the ramp to the Little River Turnpike. So that shoulder now open. But be aware, though, the flares are still up, but there's no active activity anymore. So both sides of 395 running well between Springfield and the 14th Street Bridge. 95 in Virginia doing just fine at the Bay Bridge, right lane blocked on the eastbound span for emergency road work. The WTOP Traffic Center is presented by Window Nation. 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I'm Ken Berger. Your next traffic report in about 10 minutes.
9: One more day of some gloomy weather before we get quite the payoff heading into next week. That said, plan for the fog and mist to last through the rest of your Sunday with temperatures hovering around 60 degrees. Another cold front will sweep through the area early tomorrow morning, giving us some late day sunshine and some blustery conditions with northwest winds at about 5 to 15 miles per hour. I'm 7 News Meteorologist Mark Pena and the Storm Alert Weather Center.
1: It is 62 degrees in D.C.
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1: I'm Lynn Bowie, and coming up...
14: What some local leaders are doing to stop any proposals that could change Haynes Point. I'm Annalisa Gale.
1: D.C. police look for two people in a black sedan after a teenage girl was shot and killed in Northwest.
15: What Montgomery County officials are doing to prevent deadly pedestrian crashes at some intersections. I'm Ian Crawford.
1: At 12:15, the issues that could shape the outcome of the November midterm elections.
17: From ABC News, I'm Wayne Cabot. At the gas pumps.
18: It takes $95 just to fill it up, so that's why I don't even drive it.
17: Driver in Raleigh leaving his pickup in park, turning petrol into politics.
20: As the midterms approach, Americans are facing the pressures of higher food and fuel prices.
21: It's taking away some of my grocery money because the gas is so high.
20: There's some relief at the pump as gas prices are down 10 cents in the past week, but tensions in the Middle East remain high. Allison Kosick, ABC News, New York.
17: Without saying why, the U.S. is sending its entire fleet of bomber planes home from Great Britain, leaving the U.K. base from which America attacked Iran, the same base suspected terrorists tried to attack last weekend. One of those arrested is a dual U.K.-Iranian citizen. An out-of-control hayride near Elmira, New York, the wagon breaking loose from the tractor at high speed, many injured, including some children critically. In Georgia, 2 hours south of Atlanta.
23: Our prayers are with the victims and the families of the victims.
17: 37 people shot or otherwise wounded at a homecoming block party in Vienna, Georgia.
23: Victims range from 14 to 51 years old. Conditions of the victims at this time range critical to stable.
17: In addition to two people who've died, Sheriff Craig Peavy calling it a tragic ending to a weekend-long annual celebration that attracts former residents and people from out of town. Those who stayed to the end, 2 a.m., became victims over a four-block area. The Golden State baking 107 in October, a weekend record set in Santa Ana, 105 in San Diego, 102 in Sacramento. Heat alerts Monday, Tuesday, Wednesday, and Thursday for more than 35 million from L.A. to San Diego to San Francisco and Sacramento. That is 15 to 20 degrees above normal, above average, but it seems to be the new normal. 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
28: 12:02 a.m. Welcome to Monday morning, the 5th of October. 61 degrees now and a damp overnight with lows in the upper 50s. Good morning, I'm Michael Toscano with the top stories overnight. Protesters expressed their outrage over possible changes President Trump wants to make at East Potomac Park. WTOP's Annalisa Gale reports.
29: For me, over the past 4 months, I was able to ride my bike every day. And I know for a lot of people, coming out here is a great way to relieve stress as well.
30: Former U.S. Olympian David Hearn, who previously faced charges in the Lincoln Memorial Reflecting Pool vandalism case, was among the group rallying to save Haynes Point in East Potomac Park on Sunday.
29: It feels really good for the judge to have ruled with prejudice so that the government can't
0: charge me any more on this matter.
30: The rally comes after an anonymous source reported to the Washington Post that President Donald Trump has considered making changes to the area in order for the East Potomac Golf Links to stretch to the water's edge nearby. Shadow Senator Ankit Jain is trying to stop any funding from going towards the idea.
2: We met with the person who's going to be the senator and the representative controlling the budget for the National Park Service after this election.
30: In Elisa Gale, WTOP News.
3: A 17-year-old girl is dead after a shooting in Northwest D.C. The teen and the man were found shot on New Hampshire Avenue Saturday night. Both were taken to the hospital, where the girl later died. D.C. police say they expect to release more information later, but for now they say they're looking for two men in a black sedan. Crashes involving pedestrians account for more than half of the serious injuries and deaths on Montgomery County roads. WTOP's Ian Crawford tells us transportation leaders are stepping up efforts to make it safer to walk.
15: The county transportation department announced this week that they're installing more pedestrian-friendly signals, some near schools, to get drivers' attention. These are the signals that a pedestrian or a cyclist can activate by pushing a button, triggering a red light for cars to stop and allow a safe crossing. Over the summer, the signals were installed near Chevy Chase's Rock Creek Forest Elementary and Wheaton Woods Elementary. Not just schools are getting the extra attention. The pedestrian hybrid signals were just installed along Old Georgetown Road at Cordell Avenue in Bethesda. In all, 26 crossings in the county will be getting the new signals, though 20 of them are still in the planning and design phase. This is on top of the county's push to lower speed limits on some roads and restrict right turn on red on several county streets and roads. Ian Crawford, WTOP News.
3: A National Guard member faces charges that he was carrying an unauthorized firearm in the district. WTOP's Jenny Glick has more.
1: When U.S. Park Police pulled over 22-year-old specialist Jacob Noonan of the Oklahoma Guard for expired tags last Monday, they noticed an empty holster in the rear of the vehicle and asked if a firearm was inside. Noonan confirmed there was. Under D.C. law, carrying a weapon without a license is a felony punishable by up to 5 years in prison. The arrest marked the second time in 2 months that a member of the Guard has been arrested. In early September, a guardsman was accused of pulling a gun on a female guardsman in D.C. during an argument over hair rules. The National Guard has been stationed in the district since August of 2025 on President Trump's emergency order for what he called out-of-control crime. Jenny Glick, WTOP News.
3: Now, let's just state it right up front. There are a lot of dog people in the DMV. But D.C.'s Petworth neighborhood was all about cat people on Saturday as it hosted a crawl for pretty kitties. WTOP's Jimmy Alexander reports on people looking for some feline FaceTime.
5: We have a lot of like dog bars in D.C., but nothing really for cats.
6: And that's why Valerie Moore, who's behind Not Bored in D.C., created the Petworth Pretty Kitty Cat Crawl, which had so many people sign up, it had 15 tour guides.
5: So they took groups of like 10 to 25 people around
6: to 20 different homes in the neighborhood who were showing off their feline family members.
10: She's generally a fan of people.
6: Chip Yakey, whose home is part of the tour, is talking about his pride and joy, Evie.
10: She's gotten a little overwhelmed at points, but generally pretty good.
16: How many people do you think have stopped by?
10: A couple hundred at least.
19: This is the first time I've ever seen anything like this.
6: Spencer Douglas is one of those on the tour, and with him in a stroller is Artemis, a stray he took in as a kitten.
19: I've been with him ever since. He's my buddy right here.
6: From the Petworth neighborhood of D.C., Jimmy Alexander, WTOP News.
3: Coming up after traffic and weather on WTOP, in Money News, Dolly Parton leaves behind a business legacy. Traffic and weather in about a minute.
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28: traffic and weather on WTOP. Let's go to the traffic center where we find Ken Berger for our first traffic report of this entire week. Morning.
4: Thank you very much, Michael. Good morning. Well, we got some good news. All the incidents from late last hour are gone. This includes the off-road activity on southbound 295 in Riverdale past Good Luck Road. That has been completed. At the Bay Bridge, you had some emergency road work along the right lane of the eastbound span. That is all gone. And that broken down vehicle southbound I-395 on the ramp to the Little River Turnpike, that has also been cleared. No lingering delay through any of these incidents. Avoid the malarkey and shenanigans that can come with fake payments, unsafe meetups, and endless haggling. Sell to Fitzgerald Auto Malls and know exactly who you're dealing with. 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I'm Ken Berger. Your next traffic report in about 10 minutes.
28: Okay, let's find out now how this new week is going to start shaping out. We have 7 News meteorologist Mark Pena.
7: Foggy and misty conditions for just a little while longer this Monday morning as another cold front is set to sweep through around sunrise and take all the gloomy conditions with it for the next several days. As the front slides on through, we'll see gradually increasing sunshine with highs expected in the lower to mid 70s. And it'll be a little breezy at times behind the front with northwest winds ushering in the drier air at about 20 to 25 miles per hour. Skies will be completely clear tonight as temperatures fall to the lower and mid 40s. I'm 7 News meteorologist Mark Pena and the Storm Alert Weather Center.
28: 61 degrees now at DuPont Circle, and in Germantown, it's 62 degrees in Annandale. Money news now on WTOP. Here's Karen Mosco.
8: This is the Bloomberg Business of Entertainment Report. Dolly Parton was not just a beloved entertainer, but also a businesswoman and entrepreneur whose efforts live on. Dolly Parton's Songteller Hotel and Dolly's Life of Many Colors Museum held their grand openings in Nashville, and her new coffee brand, Cup of Ambition, was launched online. I stumble to the kitchen, pour myself a cup of ambition, and yawn and stretch and try to come to life. And that's not all. Next year, we'll bring Dolly, a true original musical, to Broadway, along with Dolly's Dog Treats and an eponymous new home decor line. The singer also partnered with designer Kendra Scott on a jewelry line. And let's not forget Dollywood. The theme park is in the middle of a $500 million expansion with rides and amenities that were all approved by Parton before her death at the age of 80. The park also has plans for new features to honor the singer posthumously. Karen Moscow, Bloomberg Radio.
28: Coming up on WTOP, presidential historian Ken Walsh will take us through the issues of the midterm election. It's 12:11.
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28: I'm Michael Toscano. Thanks so much for being with us. With just a month to go until the midterm elections, Democrats are focused on issues that they think President Trump may be vulnerable in, most notably the economy. Presidential historian and American University School of Communication lecturer Ken Walsh tells WTOP's John Doman, Trump is playing defense.
0: This is a pretty late in the game for the president to be focusing on something as basic as this, as aggressively as he is. He should have done this a long time ago. But basically, he's not only saying things are okay. He's saying the phrasing he was using a year ago, that this is the golden age of the American economy and for America, that the country is thriving, things are wonderful. And it really doesn't match up with what people are feeling in their lives. And this is the same problem, frankly, that Joe Biden had at the end of his presidency, where he didn't recognize that a lot of people were hurting, inflation, the affordability issue, and so on. And that's still where we are. And so sometimes it's surprising how presidents misread this sort of thing. But I believe that President Trump is misreading it, that the country still doesn't think he's focusing on the things that they think he should focus on, which is basically affordability. Now, he's trying to do some of that now, but as I say, it's late in the game. He's got this notion of giving every American $5,000 if the Republicans retain control of Congress. It's a sort of an ultimate giveaway type of a thing. And that people with each person on certain Medicare programs would get $90. So it's sort of smacks of sort of groping for some way to address this affordability issue this late in the game.
1: There's been a lot of polls coming out in recent days. This morning, it's the New York Times polls out that showed Democrats leading Senate races in states that a year ago would have been considered out of reach. We're talking Iowa, Alaska, Ohio. Now, the leads are narrow, and in many years, there have been polls that skewed more toward Democrats than the voters actually did. What are the chances that that's actually what's happening again here?
0: That's a big concern within the Democratic Party. They've been through this. They've relied on the polls too much. They've gotten too optimistic in past campaigns, and it's turned out that the polls have been wrong, or they've overestimated the Democratic strength, and so on. And so there's a lot of concern, you're right, in the Democratic Party among the professionals, the pollsters, and so on, that they may be making too much of the polls. But the polls have been very positive for the Democrats. There's no doubt about that. And so the other thing that the Democrats are worried about, frankly, is this idea of election interference. There's all this chatter that the president is looking for ways to limit the Democratic vote and so on, one state after another. And there is evidence that type of a suppression effort is going on the Republican side, but it's really flying in the dark there as far as the Democrats are concerned. They're not quite sure what the Republicans are up to, but they're very worried about it. So that's another sort of case of jitters the Democrats have.
28: Ken Walsh is a presidential historian. A quick look now at the top stories we're working on at WTOP. The U.S. Air Force has removed all of its bombers from a British airbase targeted by a suspected terror attack. President Trump wrapped up a red state campaign blitz in Ohio this weekend after stops in Texas, Oklahoma, and Alabama. A search has been suspended off the Massachusetts coast for six people on an air ambulance that disappeared during a flight from Bermuda to Boston. Keep it here for full details on these stories and more coming up in the minutes ahead on WTOP FM 103.5 and WTOP.com.
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4: Quiet ride around the DMV with no delay anywhere on the Beltway. All lanes are open both in Maryland and in Virginia. There's some road work going on in Maryland, including eastbound Annapolis Road, Maryland 450, between Veterans Parkway and the Beltway. Two right lanes are blocked. New Hampshire Avenue northbound between Elton Road and Lockwood Drive. Two left lanes closed. University Boulevard in Wheaton, both directions between Georgia Avenue and Arcola Avenue. Left lane is blocked in both directions. The Virginia side looking good on 95 through 95 66. I'm Ken Berger. Your next traffic report in 10 minutes.
7: Foggy and misty conditions for just a little bit longer as another cold front is set to sweep through and take all the gloomy conditions with it. As the front sweeps on through, we'll see gradually increasing sunshine throughout your Monday with highs reaching the lower and mid 70s. And it'll be a little breezy at times with northwest winds gusting up to about 20 and 25 miles per hour. As we head through the evening, skies will remain mostly clear and the winds will calm down and it'll get a little chilly tonight with temperatures falling to the lower and mid 40s. I'm 7 News meteorologist Mark Pena and the Storm Alert Weather Center.
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28: Should D.C. mayors get a raise? At-large council member Anita Bonds, who is not running for re-election, thinks so. And she's introduced a bill to boost the mayor's salary from $250,000 to $290,000. If passed, it would also give the D.C. council chairman and D.C. attorney general raises because D.C. law says they should make $10,000 less than the mayor. The bill would also allow future cost of living adjustments for the mayor's position. Mayor Muriel Bowser is not running for re-election, with Ward 4 Councilmember Janice Lewis-George, the Democratic nominee, the favorite to succeed her. Montgomery County Public Schools will study the possibility of closing or consolidating down schools. WTOP Sandy Kozel reports this will take more than 2 years of work.
10: And the school board wants to be very transparent, soliciting engagement from parents, students, and staff over 2 years. It says it wants to take a thoughtful countywide look at how they're using schools and facilities and plan for a better future. The first phase starts this fall in 2 rounds of 10 meetings each, one starting October 19th, the other on November 30th. The county suggests those interested watch the October 8th Board of Education meeting, and staff will provide details on the closures and consolidation study and the process for community engagement. Sandy Kozel, WTOP News.
28: A busy Northern Virginia library branch is focusing on safety plans, offering extra training to workers, and working with local police. WTOP Scott Gelman reports it comes after complaints from community members.
15: Reston's Regional Library closed for over 2 weeks this summer because its AC went out. That created challenges for the facility here, right next to the Embry-Rucker Community Shelter.
16: There were people who ended up sleeping in front of the book drop, and then sometimes maybe saying hostile things to other people who were trying to go to the book drop to use it.
15: Eric Carzon is director of the county's library system. This is the only library in Fairfax that has a security guard, and about half of the incidents that happen here, ranging from trespassing to disruptive behavior, require police intervention.
16: We'll usually give a warning unless the behavior is very egregious. If somebody doesn't comply, we'll ask them to leave for the day. Some people we ask to leave for a week.
15: In extreme cases, they can ban someone. He says while it's taken some time to get back to normal, there do seem to be fewer disruptions.
16: If you feel uncomfortable, there's something going on, come to staff and identify that.
15: In Reston, Scott Gelman, WTOP News.
28: The Smithsonian has many artifacts that span the colonial era, and now the museum is using AI to help document and understand some of the stories those artifacts tell. Here's WTOP's John Doman.
1: There's a lot of stuff on display and in storage, but AI can help curators and historians connect and share the various stories those items tell about America's history. So far, thousands of artifacts from the years 1770 to 1810. Various items that are linked to rather anonymous but very real people who helped build this country have been digitized. This makes it easier for these items to come together and complete the story, even if they sit in different collections. One example is a silver creamer the Smithsonian has. And the newspaper advertisement that a silversmith who made it also created to help sell the item. Now, digitizing all of this also makes it easier for you to search through those artifacts online. John Dome in WTOP News.
28: Two friends are sharing their love of reading through a mobile book boutique. WTOP's Lynn Bowie reports it's been traveling around Maryland and Delaware.
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11: Commanders go across the pond and have a disappointing 30-13 loss to the Colts. Played this one at Tottenham Hotspur Stadium in London. Commanders losing quarterback Marcus Mariota in the first quarter because of a knee injury. So rookie seventh-round pick Ethan Kaliak-Manis was thrown into the fire. Does throw his first touchdown of his career, but not enough. Commanders, just a sloppy day. They didn't get the calls from the officials, and they committed 10 penalties. Coach Dan Quinn, though, even at 1-3 record, he's still holding out hope.
17: We are the ones that are built for this type of adversity, and we're back to the division game, and we're going to do all we can to get ourselves ready. We got a 70-man roster, and we'll lean into that as we find out more about some of the guys on injuries and also some returning from injuries.
11: Commanders, again, 1-3, get the New York Giants next week. G-men, 3-1 after beating Arizona 36-24. 2-2 are now the Eagles in the NFC East after losing at home to the Rams 24-20. Cowboys over the Texans 34-30 to improve to 2-2. Ravens beat the Titans 24-18 in Baltimore. Ravens quarterback Lamar Jackson, though, did not play in the second half after hurting his ankle. NWSL Soccer, Spirit with a late goal, knocking off Houston 3-2 on the road. Again, Commanders fall to 1-3 on the season, lose to the Indianapolis Colts in London 30-13. I'm Frank Hanrahan, WTOP Sports.
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2: Traffic and weather on WTOP.
4: New accident reported in the district affecting Independence Avenue near 14th Street. No major delay, though. Traffic on the Beltway running fine both in Maryland and in Virginia. Things running fine in Maryland on 95, 295, 50 out to the Bay Bridge runs without major delay. All lanes open at the Bay Bridge. Two lanes going east and three lanes going west. No congestion. Virginia 95 good. No troubles on 395 or 66. The tow road leaving the Beltway at Taliesburg. There are no delays. I'm Ken Berger. Your next traffic report in about 10 minutes.
28: And here's 7 News meteorologist Mark Pena.
7: Foggy and misty conditions for just a little bit longer this Monday morning, with temperatures outside hovering around 60 degrees. Another cold front is set to sweep through by around sunrise and will take all the clouds and gloomy conditions with it, with gradually increasing sunshine throughout the day. It'll be a little breezy at times behind this front, with northwest winds gusting up to about 20 and 25 miles per hour. Those winds will eventually calm down as skies turn completely clear tonight and temperatures fall to the lower and mid-40s. I'm 7 News meteorologist Mark.

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1: The alleged Iranian plot had been arrested and released on bail. The base has been used by U.S. military bombers during the war with Iran. The Defense Department says they will return to their home stations.
2: That's Fox's Marianne Rafferty reporting. President Trump has accused Iran in the suspected plot, but the Islamic Republic denies any involvement. The last U.S. troops left Iraq last week, ending a military presence that stretched back to the first term of President George W. Bush. The withdrawal removes a potential target for Iranian-backed militias inside Iraq. Former Pentagon official Mario Mancuso tells WTOP, while only a small number of American troops remain in the country, they provided significant military and intelligence capability.
3: That force was small. It was several hundred soldiers, and they were based in the Kurdish region of Iraq in Erbil, in and around Erbil. But it was quite capable. It had lots of capabilities, you know, human intelligence capabilities, air defense capabilities, lots of capabilities that were sort of greater than you might think with a number of, with a force size, in that range.
2: Mancuso says Iraqi security forces are much more capable than they were 20 years ago, but the country remains vulnerable to political pressure. Senior intelligence and law enforcement officials are providing more information about the mid-air attack on a Fly Dubai flight.
4: The heroic captain on that Fly Dubai flight, Captain Smit Mashar, speaking with Israel's prime minister.
5: You're a true hero.
4: Saying minutes after his co-pilot went to pray, he felt a big blow to the back of his head. He was on the floor, badly wounded, and made one last push.
6: Thankfully, people were waiting to pounce back.
4: Ophir Dubrovsky was sitting in row 8 with his wife and daughter.
7: I saw people running to the front and shouting that the co-pilot attacked the captain.
4: Dubrovsky says there should be stricter background checks on pilots worldwide.
2: ABC's Tom Sophie Burridge reporting from Tel Aviv. With less than a month to go before the midterm elections, President Trump is back on the campaign trail. He's making stops in states that Republicans usually count on. That includes Ohio, where he rallied supporters over the weekend. Even though Trump carried the state comfortably in 2024, Democrats are making a push there as they chip away at Republican support. ABC Stephen Portnoy reports with control of the Senate hanging in the balance, every competitive race is getting extra attention.
8: Trump himself won Ohio by 11 points in 2024, but this year the key statewide races are seen as toss-ups. Voters in Ohio, as in the rest of the country, facing the pressures of higher prices.
9: It's taking away some of my grocery money because the gas is so high.
10: I voted for Trump 3 times, but, not happy with him, for sure. But it's all a mess, I don't know.
2: Trump said he's willing to campaign anywhere Republicans need him, even Alaska. Meanwhile, there are potential contenders in our area planning to run for president. In a recent interview with Zatteo, Maryland Senator Chris Van Hollen was asked whether he's interested in the job of Senate Majority Leader, and he seemed to bring up a different job.
11: Right now, as I said, I'm very focused on kicking the tires on a 2028 national campaign.
2: Van Hollen said the changes he wants to see made to domestic and foreign policy require a, quote, national effort. A new report is putting the spotlight on taxpayer-funded ads featuring President Trump. ABC's Jay O'Brien reports the New York Times found Trump personally directed the Office of Management and Budget to find money for this ad campaign.
12: At least $3.5 million of taxpayer money spent so far, according to one estimate. The funds coming from the Department of Homeland Security, which last month awarded a $20 million contract to a Maryland ad agency days before the TV spots rolled out. Federal records show it came via a section of the Customs and Border Protection budget for commemorative events, typically used to pay for things like memorials for officers killed in the line of duty or commendation ceremonies, according to a congressional report.
2: The White House calls the ads public service announcements. Congressional Democrats are demanding answers from the administration and an investigation. At the U.S. Supreme Court, as it begins its new term on Monday, today, the first Monday in October, Justice Samuel Alito faces questions over whether he will retire. In an exclusive interview with anchor Shannon Bream on Fox News Sunday, Alito addressed that possibility.
13: I'm grateful for every day when I wake up and I'm still here, and grateful for every day when I wake up and I'm still able to do the job. I think it would be foolhardy to, make a calculation I'm going to

0: For a certain number of additional years.
1: Alito called those pushing for his retirement vultures circling. President Trump is promising $90 payments for 20 million seniors this month. He says they're meant to help offset Medicare premium costs. The White House says eligible Medicare Part B enrollees can expect to receive the one-time payment coming from the Medicare Improvement Fund that Congress created back in 2008. Trump also says that if Republicans win the midterm elections and keep control of Congress, all American adults will receive $5,000 checks. Now, that would require congressional approval, which might prove to be a challenge, especially with the expected price tag of more than $1 trillion. A search has been suspended off the Massachusetts coast for six people on an air ambulance that disappeared during a flight from Bermuda to Boston over the weekend. The decision was made on Sunday after more than 4,400 miles were searched.
2: Coast Guard Rear Admiral Matt Lake.
3: Coast Guard crews were successfully able to locate a debris field that's been now determined to be associated with the missing aircraft.
2: He says it's off the coast of Nantucket.
3: This is a large and demanding search area.
2: The Coast Guard says they're looking for anyone who may have survived while searching the seabed floor for what remains of the Gulfstream G-100. Audio from liveatc.net indicates the plane may have been coming in blind.
4: Roger, you said you're coming in blind, is that what you said?
2: When a storm loomed ahead shortly before it vanished.
4: You're coming in a little weak, so you're I didn't hear what your response was if you were declaring emergency or not.
2: I'm Julie Walker.
1: Four Canadians and two people from Bermuda were on board the air ambulance. Coming up after traffic and weather in Money News, Netflix is having growing pains. And then a Marine stationed in Japan is arrested on suspicion of murder. It's 12:36.

0: don't start.
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5: It is 12:38. Tracking traffic and weather, of course, on WTOP. Ken Berger's watching the roads for us, Ken.
6: Thank you, Michael. Well, in Laurel, we have the road work going on northbound 95, right lane blocked between 216 and 32. Also in Maryland, Prince George's County, eastbound Annapolis Road between Veterans Parkway, Maryland 410 and the Beltway. Two right lanes are blocked because of that work zone. Two left lanes blocked northbound New Hampshire Avenue between Elton Road and Lockwood Drive in Hillendale. Also in Montgomery County, University Boulevard eastbound and westbound road work between Georgia Avenue and Arcola Avenue. I'm Ken Berger, your next traffic report in 10 minutes.
5: Over now to the P.J. 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Here's 7 News meteorologist Mark Pena.
7: After another gloomy weekend and morning fog, we're tracking a cold front that's about to bring us some big changes with some pleasant weather in the forecast as soon as this afternoon. Temperatures will warm to the lower 70s, and it'll be a little breezy at times behind this front with northwest winds gusting up to about 25 miles per hour. That will eventually calm down tonight with temperatures falling to the 40s by tomorrow morning. I'm 7 News meteorologist Mark Pena and the Storm Alert Weather Center.
5: Well, we have a ways to go before that. We've got 62 degrees at Reagan National, 61 at BWI Marshall, and 61 degrees also at Dulles. Money news on WTOP. Here's Lisa Mateo.
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5: A 20-year-old U.S. Marine stationed in Japan has been arrested on suspicion of killing a 39-year-old woman at a hotel in Okinawa's capital city. Devin Ballard is also accused of taking her wallet and backpack in the early hours of Saturday. As ABC's Lama Hassan reports, the case is prompting outrage across Japan.
9: The murder investigation igniting a scathing response. The Prime Minister Sanae Takaichi posting on social media saying, "The occurrence of such an extremely brutal and heinous incident is a matter of profound regret, and as the government of Japan, we have lodged a strong protest with the U.S. side. The U.S. ambassador summoned by the foreign ministry and confirming they are fully cooperating with the Japanese government and local police."
10: There have been similar cases involving U.S. Marines in Okinawa in the past, prompting several protests with some demanding a change to the ongoing U.S. military presence.
5: All of the suspects in the Cornell University rape investigation continue to deny wrongdoing. Now ABC's Olivia Rubin tells us Cornell's president is calling the alleged gang rape of a student at a fraternity house back in 2024 deeply disturbing.
11: Weeks after a former student sued Cornell, alleging she was gang raped and drugged by fraternity brothers and the university failed to protect her, now the school's president is speaking out.
12: I believe we as an administration and we as a community must do better.
11: Michael Kotlikoff calling out party culture on campus.
5: He is also pledging greater transparency over the school's handling of the case. The Justice Department has not taken action 2 months after the Senate Homeland Security Committee referred Dr. Anthony Fauci, who advised both President Trump and President Biden on the nation's COVID response, for prosecution. Fox's Chad Pergram spoke with Missouri Republican Senator Josh Hawley.
13: This is something I hear consistently at home from people all the time, as they say, when is something going to change?
14: The Justice Department isn't commenting, but separately, Fox is told there's an unwillingness to prosecute because the full Senate never voted to hold Fauci in contempt. Only the committee. Republicans say it's out of their hands. Committee Chairman Rand Paul sent a perjury referral for Fauci to the DOJ, but also a contempt referral to Vice President Vance. Paul wants his committee to grant immunity to a longtime unnamed Fauci aide. Paul says she's not a target for prosecution, but could shed light on what Fauci knew about the origins of the pandemic.
5: Democratic Senator Richard Blumenthal of Connecticut says the Justice Department would be, quote, laughed out of court if it sought to hold Dr. Fauci in contempt. Coming up on WTOP.
0: A D.C. writer tells an Eritrean-American story with the book report. I'm Tariq King.
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5: I'm Michael Toscano. Thanks so much for spending some of your overnight with us. A D.C. area author is drawing on the history of the region's Eritrean community for her debut novel, I Hope You Find What You're Looking For. Alexandria native Basrat Masgebe tells the story of three generations of Eritrean women in 1991 as Eritrea nears independence and long-buried family secrets begin to surface. She sat down with WTOP's books brother, Tariq King, for this book report.
23: It is fictional, but it is absolutely inspired by my experiences in the D.C. area. I was born and raised here. I grew up in the Eritrean community. So again, very fictional, but inspired by the kind of really interesting, compelling, eccentric, extraordinary characters, people in my family, people in my community who I grew up with, who were ordinary and extraordinary at the same time.
5: Talk a little bit about the setting, where we are, who these characters are. What's the book about?
23: So we find a multi-generational family of three Eritrean women who are living in Alexandria, Virginia, Southern Towers, right off of Seminary Road. If you know, you know. They, you know, came in the 80s, and they are a part of a really large community of Eritreans who largely left Eritrea because of war, and many settled in the D.C. area. If you're in the D.C. area, you know that Eritreans are a very kind of conspicuous community here. They have, like, established themselves, but they're also kind of grappling with personal and private secret demons and adventures that all kind of come to a head in the way that kind of family dramas only can.
5: Talk about these main characters, beginning with Lydia. She's 13, and this is 1991, which would make her a millennial, right? So I'm looking at you, and I'm wondering how much of Lydia is actually you. Was there a version of yourself in her?
23: Sorry to disappoint. I am not Lydia. She is a fictional character, but I definitely borrowed from my memories of growing up in the 80s and 90s in this region. So she's someone who's very, very much an American kid, but you also have this added layer of being the product of immigrants and of people who have really, really strong roots back home. She is trying to navigate both worlds. I think if you're an American reader, she's a helpful guide to the community because she's also trying to make sense of the norms and the culture of the elders in her life. And so she communicates that to the reader so the reader can kind of better understand the world that she comes from.
0: And then there's, I think, the most compelling character of them all. There's her mother, Elsa, and she's a former rebel fighter. But here, in her life in D.C., she presents very differently from who she actually is.
23: She's a former guerrilla fighter who fought in Eritrea's 30-year war for independence from Ethiopia. Most people don't know the war was that long, and most people don't know that a third of the forces were women. She's someone that if you were a tourist from Ohio, or if you worked at the Smithsonian, if you were a federal employee, you bought a hot dog from her, but you have no idea the things that she's seen. You know, D.C. is really funny that way. We can't help but cross each other's paths, but sometimes you have no idea what your neighbor, what your service provider, your teacher, whoever, what their story is. And she's a perfect example of that.
0: If someone were standing in a bookstore and they're looking at the cover, they're trying to decide if they're going to bring home, I hope you find what you're looking for. What would you say to this person?
23: I would tell them that if they want to read about women trying to get free, that they should read the book.
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6: Quiet ride through Virginia, both on I-395 and I-95. All lanes are open. The Beltway in Virginia and Maryland, for that matter, also running in the clear. In Virginia, 66 running just fine, leaving the Beltway out to Route 81 and back. 66 inside the Beltway from Dunloring to the Roosevelt Bridge doing fine. Just be aware that the westbound ramps from 66 to the George Washington Parkway and Arlington Boulevard both blocked because of ongoing road work. I'm Ken Berger, your next traffic report in 10 minutes.
7: Foggy and misty conditions for just a little bit longer this Monday morning, with temperatures outside hovering around 60 degrees. Another cold front is set to sweep through by around sunrise and will take all the clouds and gloomy conditions with it, with gradually increasing sunshine throughout the day. It'll be a little breezy at times behind this front, with northwest winds gusting up to about 20 and 25 miles per hour. Those winds will eventually calm down as skies turn completely clear tonight and temperatures fall to the lower and mid-40s. I'm 7 News meteorologist Mark Pena and the Storm Alert Weather Center.
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5: Fox's Lucas Tomlinson reports now that to help ease the price pain at the pump, states are imposing gas tax holidays and relaxing some regulations.
3: Ohio lawmakers passed a 90-day state gas tax holiday, while officials in Georgia and Indiana extended their relief measures. Nearly a dozen other governors issued orders temporarily relaxing rules on certain diesel fuel to support farmers. The measures come as the national average for a gallon of regular gas climbs to $4.41, up about 50% since the start of the Iran war. But some analysts say the state's actions won't provide much relief, due in part to global supply shortages and maxed out refineries.
5: On Capitol Hill, both Democrats and Republicans have proposed ideas for a federal gas tax holiday, though the efforts seem to have stalled. The latest Colleen Hoover adaptation won the weekend at the box office, while the latest Tom Cruise movie dug itself a hole.
4: feel like I'm losing my mind.
8: Verity took the top spot at the box office this weekend, making $32.6 million. The film is an adaptation of a Colleen Hoover novel starring Anne Hathaway and Dakota Johnson.
9: Raccoon City General.
10: No sweat.
8: Resident Evil took second place, while Heart of the Beast finished third.
24: Now Digger here got us into this mess, and Digger's gonna dig us out.
8: Meanwhile, Tom Cruise's latest movie, Digger, finished in fifth place with only $8 million on a budget of over $150 million. Mike Dubosky, ABC News.
5: Before you empty out that old jar of pennies, check the dates, because one wartime mistake could turn a single cent into a small fortune.
25: In 1943, the U.S. Mint switched from bronze pennies to steel pennies to conserve copper during World War II. A few leftover bronze blanks accidentally made it into the presses, creating one of America's rarest coins. A Texas family held on to one of the rare pennies for more than 60 years. It recently was authenticated by professional coin grading service and valued at $235,000. Experts estimate only about 20 of the rare bronze cents may exist. Don't get too excited over a 1943 penny. Most are common steel versions, and experts warn many supposed bronze finds turn out to be fakes.
5: That's Fox's Ann Carrick. Pop star Olivia Dean faces a new lawsuit over claims of plagiarism. ABC's Jacqueline Lee reports it comes from the estate of an R&B legend.
26: The label behind The Man I Need star is at the center of a massive music industry lawsuit. Dean's 2025 song, I've Seen It, now accused of copying from legendary R&B singer Bill Withers' iconic track, Just the Two of Us. Maddie Music Group, the publisher of Withers' catalog, suing Dean's label, claiming I've Seen It borrowed key elements from Just the Two of Us, including their song's distinct melody, writing, "The number, character, and arrangement of the shared musical features are so striking that they support an inference that the similarities did not result from coincidence."
5: ABC News has reached out to Dean's team, but so far they say there's been no response. The latest protest against President Trump on the National Mall from Secret Handshake, the anonymous group behind the Golden Toilet, comes with a start button, and WTOP's Jimmy Alexander, of course, checked it out.
27: Happened to walk by and I was like, oh, that looks fun.
28: That's Morgan Jackson, visiting from Detroit, who spent plenty of time at the D.C. War Memorial playing Operation Epic Furious, Nuke 'Em All, on one of the three arcade games.
27: I liberated Greenland from its native wildlife.
28: Yes, that's the mission. And your President Donald Trump taking it over for the minerals, crypto mining, and golf courses.
27: There's a lot of ridiculous things that, you know, are a little bit too real.
28: During the game, you get help from members of the Trump cabinet and presidential assistant, Natalie Harp.
27: Oh, Natalie was very key to the Greenland plan.
29: She was helpful in giving me items that helped me heal.
28: That's Nicholas Nappy from Arlington, and while he didn't get to battle fully vaccinated children or woke Yetis in the game, he did take on
29: Mom Donnie.
28: Now, if you do grab the joystick, Morgan says keep Trump away from fireplaces and couches.
27: You have to be careful about naps if you're playing this game.
28: From the National Mall, Jimmy Alexander, WTOP News.
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30: This should be a very interesting week for the Washington Commanders, because after dropping a game at London to Indianapolis, 30-13. The Commanders are now 1-3 on the season. They likely will have to find some help at quarterback, because they lose second stringer Marcus Mariota to a knee injury, had to turn to rookie quarterback Ethan Kaliak-Manis, and they still don't know officially if Jaden Daniels, their starting quarterback, will be ready to face the Giants on Sunday. The Giants are 3-1 after beating Arizona 36-24. As for looking ahead and finding a way, Coach Dan Quinn still is feeling pretty good about his team.
31: It is difficult, you know, to like overcome some of the injuries, but I'm certain like these are the right guys that battle and fight for it. And so I do think they are one of the more connected groups I've been around, and that will be really important, you know, to move us forward, you know, as we head into a big division game.
30: Yeah, it is a big division game, because again, the Giants are first right now at the NFC East at 3-1. Cowboys beat the Texans 34-30, so Dallas is 2-2. Rams topping the Eagles 24-20, so Philly is 2-2. Baltimore beats Tennessee 24-18. Ravens quarterback Lamar Jackson did not play in the second half after hurting his ankle. NWSL Soccer Spirit get a late goal and beat the Dash in Houston 3-2. I'm Frank Hanrahan, WTOP Sports.
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5: Traffic and weather on WTOP. Here's Ken Berger out there in the traffic center.
6: We have an incident-accident delay free ride on the Beltway system, both in Virginia and in Maryland. In Maryland, 95, 295, 270, all good to go. No troubles on 50 out to the Bay Bridge, with all lanes open at the Bay Bridge, three going west and two going east. 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I'm Ken Berger, your next traffic report in 10 minutes.
5: And here's 7 News meteorologist Mark Pena.
7: Foggy conditions expected for just a little bit longer as yet another cold front is set to sweep through early this morning. This will take all the clouds and rain with it and bring us some extended pleasant weather for the rest of the week. Highs will reach the lower 70s with increasing sunshine, and northwest winds will be a little breezy at times, gusting up to about 20 and 25 miles per hour. I'm 7 News meteorologist Mark Pena and the Storm Alert Weather Center.
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5: Good morning, I'm Michael Toscano, and coming up...
11: 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I'm Annalisa Gale.
5: University of Maryland police are asking the public to help find a missing student.
12: New traffic signals are part of an effort to tamp down the number of pedestrian-related crashes in Montgomery County. I'm Ian Crawford.
5: And it's 1 o'clock.
13: From ABC News, I'm Wayne Cabot. All U.S. bombers are being flown home from the British Air Base targeted by suspected terrorists last weekend. One of the suspects, a man with dual UK-Iranian citizenship. Britain will no longer house American bombers used since the start of the war to attack Iran. At the same time, about 9,000 more sailors and Marines are headed to the Middle East, with President Trump saying the war will end the easy way or the hard way. ABC's Martha Raddatz in Virginia says the war is impacting voters. 66% telling Quinnipiac they disapprove of the president's handling of it.
15: A retired fighter pilot, Bob Geis, is a 2-time Trump supporter, but he does have some misgivings about Trump's rhetoric.
16: There are things that I find offensive.
15: John Andrews served in the Navy for 30 years, retiring as a captain. He voted for Trump in 2016, a decision he says he now regrets.
17: I made an incorrect calculus in my mind at the time. It was the dumbest thing I've ever done in my life.
15: Even though the president is not on the ballot, his war with Iran most certainly is, in this military district especially.
13: A homecoming block party left 37 people hit by bullets or otherwise injured across 4 blocks in Vienna, Georgia, 2 hours south of Atlanta. 2 people died. Sheriff Craig Peavy describing it as a tragic ending to an annual celebration.
18: A large party with people from different places, not just your locals. Sometimes problems come. And I had almost as many officers out last night as I did Friday night. And we were closing the gap on just about time to, you know, shut down everything because it was getting to the 2 o'clock mark. We were close. And all of a sudden, you know, gunfire erupts.
13: From at least 2 locations, a hail of 50 bullets, no known motive, and no suspects. 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We've got 61 degrees and a damp overnight with lows in the upper 50s. Good morning. I'm Michael Toscano with the top stories overnight. Community members rallied this weekend in hopes of saving Haynes Point. This after reports that changes could be coming to Ohio Drive under President Trump's plans for the East Potomac Golf Links. Here's more from WTOP's Annalisa Gale.
2: We have people playing golf, we have people fishing, we have people bird watching.
11: Shadow Senator Ankit Jain was among the group rallying on Sunday morning at Haynes Point in East Potomac Park as concerns grow about the future of Ohio Drive after an anonymous source reported to the Washington Post that President Donald Trump has considered making changes to the area in order for the East Potomac Golf Links to stretch to the water's edge nearby.
3: It seems pretty clear that they're setting up to begin the construction. They have contracts that are out on their federal government website. And actually, the president has asked Congress for $450 million for the seawall project.
11: Former U.S. Olympian David Hearn, who previously faced charges in the Lincoln Memorial reflecting pool vandalism case, also spoke out.
4: It feels really good for the judge to have ruled with prejudice so that the government can't charge me anymore on this matter. And we're going to keep fighting for democracy.
11: Annalisa Gale, WTOP News.
13: University of Maryland police are asking the public to help find what they're calling a critical missing student who hasn't been seen for more than 2 days. The parents of 22-year-old Dalon Sean Ashara last had contact with him this past Thursday evening when they arrived at Ashara's campus residence on Saturday. He wasn't there. University of Maryland police located Ashara on campus security camera footage. He was seen leaving his residence about 2 a.m. Friday wearing a black University of Maryland hoodie, gray sweats, and white shoes. He was last seen on camera about 30 minutes later at Terrapin Trail Garage. If you have any information on Usher's whereabouts, please contact the university police. Montgomery County is doing more to reduce pedestrian injuries and deaths on the roads. WTOP's Ian Crawford reports part of the push involves getting pedestrians to push a button.
12: That button is attached to what's called a pedestrian hybrid traffic signal. You've seen them. Traffic lights above a marked crosswalk start flashing red to warn drivers to stop, then go steady red to allow pedestrians and cyclists to cross safely. Montgomery County's Transportation Department is in the process of adding 26 new signalized crossings throughout the county. Others have already been put up, like the one at Belpre Road and Rippling Brook Drive near Argyle Middle School in Aspen Hill. County officials are trying to reduce the number of dangerous crossings, particularly on roads with long stretches between regular traffic signals. The county is taking other steps, too, like reducing speeds on some roads and limiting right turn on red at some intersections. Ian Crawford, WTOP News.
13: Now to the ongoing deployment of National Guard members to the district by President Trump. One of those Guard members was arrested this past week, as we hear from WTOP's Jenny Glick.
8: 22-year-old Specialist Jacob Noonan of the Oklahoma Guard was arrested Monday. The Associated Press reports U.S. Park Police pulled him over for an expired tag, but then noticed the gun holster in the back and subsequently learned he had an unauthorized weapon. This is the second arrest of a National Guardsman in 2 months. In early September, another Guardsman was arrested for allegedly pointing a loaded weapon at a female officer during an argument about hair. The National Guard has been visibly present in the district since August of 2025, when President Trump issued an emergency order for what he called out-of-control crime. Jenny Glick, WTOP News.
13: It's 106. Thousands of artifacts help tell the story of everyday life in colonial America. WTOP's John Doman reports the Smithsonian is now using AI to make those stories more accessible to you.
14: No, a computerized George Washington is not going to tell you about crossing the Delaware River to surprise the British. The Smithsonian's using AI to document and digitize roughly 10,000 artifacts dating between 1770 and 1810. Some the Smithsonian already has, but some are in the hands of, like, the Library of Congress and organizations like that. This puts them all in one place digitally, even if they aren't quite together in real life. And that way, stories that are fragmented today can get woven together, making it easier for historians or even you to search through them online and learn about the way everyday anonymous people helped to influence and build America back then. John Dome in WTOP News.
13: Coming up on WTOP in Money News, what's next in that big Paramount Skydance merger? Traffic and weather ahead in 60 seconds.
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20: Traffic and weather on WTOP. Let's go to Ken Berger in the traffic center. No fog or mist causing problems yet.
6: And nor do we have any volume causing any problems. Very, very light out there. So it's a nice and easy ride all over the Beltway system, both in Virginia and in Maryland. And as you mentioned, dry roadways. So again, if you're out there with a light volume, keep the speeds under control. No need to speed. In Virginia, things looking good on 95, 395, 66. The Maryland side doing just fine. 50 out to the Bay Bridge. No road work at the Bay Bridge. All lanes open, 3 west and 2 east. 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Regency's $47 million total warehouse liquidation is back at the world's largest furniture outlet in Waldorf this weekend only. I'm Ken Berger, your next traffic report in 10 minutes.
20: Thanks so much, Ken. We go over now to 7 News meteorologist Mark Pena.
7: Foggy and misty conditions for just a little while longer this Monday morning as another cold front is set to sweep through around sunrise and take all the gloomy conditions with it for the next several days. As the front slides on through, we'll see gradually increasing sunshine with highs expected in the lower to mid 70s. And it'll be a little breezy at times behind the front with northwest winds ushering in the drier air at about 20 to 25 miles per hour. Skies will be completely clear tonight as temperatures fall to the lower and mid 40s. I'm 7 News meteorologist Mark Pena and the Storm Alert Weather Center.
20: 62 degrees now in Georgetown, 61 in Bowie and in Leesburg. Money News on WTOP. Here's Lisa Mateo.
25: This is the Bloomberg Business of Entertainment Report. With Paramount Skydance settling lawsuits and paving the way to finalize its acquisition of Warner Brothers Discovery, what's next?
26: This is going to be a company with north of $50 billion in debt. It's going to be heavily levered. They're not really growing. They are very exposed to the declining linear television business. They have streaming services that are subpar. Their studios have been only okay. So how do they plan to pay down the debt and invest what's required to grow the streaming service and the overall business in a way to make this all make sense?
25: That's the question from Lucas Shaw, Bloomberg's managing editor of media and entertainment, who hopes to get some answers at a Screen Time event this week.
26: We have Jerry Cardinale, who's the second biggest investor in Paramount Skydance. You know, Jerry's a deal guy. He's really bet a lot of the future of his firm, Redbird, on this deal and on David Ellison, and I want his version of how it's going to work.
25: And will there be more consolidation ahead? Lisa Mateo, Bloomberg Radio.
20: Coming up on WTOP, the last U.S. troops have been taken out of Iraq. A former Pentagon official will join us to talk about that after the break. It's 1:11.
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20: I'm Michael Toscano. Thanks so much for being with us. This past week, the last U.S. troops were withdrawn from Iraq, bringing to an end a presence there that stretched back to the first term of President George W. Bush. It comes even as the U.S. continues to trade attacks with Iran, which borders Iraq. Mario Mancuso, a former Pentagon official who is now a senior fellow at the Hudson Institute, joined WTOP's John Doman.
28: The Iranian government is celebrating the U.S. withdrawal. Obviously, in the first instance, by withdrawing our forces, we're removing a target for Iranian-backed militias inside of Iraq. On the other hand, we're losing certain capabilities. The having troops on the ground obviously assists the United States in, you know, working with our Iraqi security partners in, for example, monitoring these militias, interdicting these militias when appropriate, and there are lots of other military capabilities that come from having U.S. and allied troops. And it's important to note that there were also British troops there, there were Italian troops there on the ground. There are certain capabilities that we can exercise remotely. Those are significant capabilities. But having troops on the ground gives us additional capabilities.
14: So are there any concerns there that this could lead to, I guess, an ISIS resurgence in Iraq?
28: There are absolutely those concerns. I mean, so Iraq shares a border both with Syria and with Iran. So now you have security forces in Iraq, which are technically and tactically quite proficient. However, politically, they're a mess. It's just a function of how the Iraqi government works. So now you have a situation where you have an independent Iraqi government that is likely vulnerable to an ISIS resurgence without U.S. and other support, but also greater infiltration by Iranian proxies. So it's a complex situation. The U.S. does have capabilities to assist remotely, but again, those capabilities are not as robust as when you have forces on the ground inside of Iraq.
14: Yeah, that kind of leads me into my next question, which was how much of a safety net was that small U.S. presence providing the government in Iraq, and now how susceptible will it be to Iran or anybody else increasing its influence there even more?
28: I mean, that force was small. It was several hundred soldiers, and they were based in the Kurdish region of Iraq in Erbil, in and around Erbil. But it was quite capable. It had lots of capabilities, you know, human intelligence capabilities, air defense capabilities, lots of capabilities that were sort of greater than you might think with a force size, you know, in that range. On the other hand, I think it's important to note that the Iraqi forces today are different than the Iraqi forces that existed 20 years ago when the war in Iraq started, right? They are much more capable. Clearly, there are political issues, just given the way, you know, Iraq is governed, right? For example, senior military positions inside the Iraqi military are often doled out in Iraq's complex sort of ethnic sectarian power system. So those forces, Iraqi forces, are capable. On the other hand, they're highly susceptible to political pressure. But there is reason to believe that they can make progress independently. And at the end of the day, this is their country. And so this is the time for them.
14: Anything else that you want to add before we wrap things up here this morning?
28: No, I just think that, you know, one of the pieces that has been significant is that the Iraqi government has said that it would essentially disarm the militias. That deadline was supposed to happen on September 30th, the date of the U.S. withdrawal. The Iraqi government has extended that. That's going to be hard for the Iraqi government to do. But again, there's reason to think that they can make progress against those goals. And so this is their moment to step up.
20: That's Mario Mancuso, former Pentagon official and senior fellow at the Hudson Institute. A quick look now at the top stories we're working on at WTOP. The U.S. Air Force has removed all of its bombers from a British airbase targeted by a suspected terror attack. President Trump wrapped up a red state campaign blitz in Ohio this weekend after stops in Texas, Oklahoma, and Alabama. The search has been suspended off the Massachusetts coast for six people on an air ambulance that disappeared during a flight from Bermuda to Boston. Keep it here for full details on these stories and more coming up in the minutes ahead on WTOP FM 103.5 and WTOP.com.
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3: Getting word of an accident in Prince George's County affecting Kenilworth Avenue at or near the Beltway. Watch out for responding units. Eastbound Annapolis Road and Landover Hills, you've got the two right lanes blocked by the work zone between Maryland 410 and the Beltway. In Prince George's County also, northbound 223 closed between Livingston Road and Winbrook Drive because of road work. Traffic alternates on the southbound side. Watch out for the flagging operation. 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Hurry, these deals sail away Monday at Regency. I'm Ken Berger, your next traffic report in 10 minutes.
7: Foggy and misty conditions for just a little bit longer as another cold front is set to sweep through and take all the gloomy conditions with it. As the front sweeps on through, we'll see gradually increasing sunshine throughout your Monday with highs reaching the lower and mid 70s. And it'll be a little breezy at times with northwest winds gusting up to about 20 and 25 miles per hour. As we head through the evening, skies will remain mostly clear and the winds will calm down and it'll get a little chilly tonight with temperatures falling to the lower and mid 40s. I'm 7 News meteorologist Mark Pena and the Storm Alert Weather Center.
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20: Choir at the Cathedral of St. Matthew the Apostle in D.C. during Sunday morning celebration of the 74th annual Red Mass. D.C.'s Archbishop Cardinal Robert McElroy led the Red Mass, which happens just before the opening of the Supreme Court's new term, which comes up today, the first Monday in October. The Archbishop addressed law students in attendance.
13: May you always be advocates in your life and never lose the resoluteness to do justice and bring it forth, especially for those who have little of this world's goods. May you never lose your ideals, but what brought you to the law, guide you forth, and lead you to greatness in the service of our country.
20: The purpose of the Red Mass, according to the cathedral website, is to, quote, invoke God's blessing on those responsible for the administration of justice, as well as on all public officials. Washington, D.C. was invaded this weekend by hundreds of feline fans at the Petworth Pretty Kitties Cat Crawl. WTOP's Jimmy Alexander found some of them traveled quite a distance and brought their four-legged friends along.
1: I have my girls in sweaters today and their stroller.
6: Now, when Ashley Ramirez says girls, she means her cats, Nami and Princess. And they're here from Annapolis for one very important reason.
1: Yes, my kids need to make friends.
6: Now, the event organized by Not Bored in D.C. had guides leading groups on the crawl that featured 20 homes.
12: All four of our cats are actually from Petworth. All four of them just showed up at our house.
6: Debbie and her husband Chris's home was a very popular stop on the tour.
15: So we have Chili, who is our oldest, and then we have Gizmo, Birdie, and Memo.
6: And what is it like having an event like this?
12: It's incredible. I didn't know so many people in this neighborhood enjoyed cats so much. Our cats are not maybe as thrilled with it as...
6: From the Petworth neighborhood of D.C., Jimmy Alexander, WTOP News.
20: Well, it's been a few weeks since Prince William County's first net zero school campus welcomed students. WTOP Scott Gelman got a look at the new Occoquan Elementary, replacing what was the district's oldest standing school building.
18: As the nearly century-old building gets demolished in the distance...
19: 3, 2, 1.
18: Prince William County school leaders are cutting the ribbon on the district's first net zero school, which isn't pulling energy from the local grid.
23: It's like a really cool place, like where you can just come and learn and be free of all your worries.
18: The $61 million campus features an outdoor classroom and updated tech like a 3D printer.
24: This is like a college campus. It's amazing.
18: And once the old building is gone, the space will be transformed into fields for kids to use. Superintendent LaTanya McDade.
26: When a student walks into a building, what they see tells them whether or not the adults and the people there actually care about them being in school.
18: In Prince William County, Scott Gelman, WTOP News.
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29: 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Along with catering, she manages decor, staging, and day-of-event logistics. A daughter of a Miami chef and food writer, Dadelback had spent most of her life around food. 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Her menu also features family recipes.
30: People really like my chocolate mousse, which happens to be my mom's recipe.
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31: Commanders go across the pond and have a disappointing 30-13 loss to the Colts. Played this one at Tottenham Hotspur Stadium in London. Commanders losing quarterback Marcus Mariota in the first quarter because of a knee injury. So rookie seventh-round pick Ethan Kaliak-Manis was thrown into the fire. Does throw his first touchdown of his career, but not enough. Commanders, just a sloppy day. They didn't get the calls from the officials, and they committed 10 penalties. Coach Dan Quinn, though, even at 1-3 record, he's still holding out hope.
32: We are the ones that are built for this type of adversity, and we're back to the division game, and we're going to do all we can to get ourselves ready. We got a 70-man roster, and we'll lean into that as we find out more about some of the guys on injuries and also some returning from injuries.
31: Commanders, again, 1-3, get the New York Giants next week. G-men, 3-1 after beating Arizona 36-24. 2-2 are now the Eagles in the NFC East after losing at home to the Rams 24-20. Cowboys over the Texans 34-30 to improve to 2-2. Ravens beat the Titans 24-18 in Baltimore. Ravens quarterback Lamar Jackson, though, did not play in the second half after hurting his ankle. NWSL Soccer, Spirit with a late goal, knocking off Houston 3-2 on the road. Again, Commanders fall to 1-3 on the season, lose to the Indianapolis Colts in London 30-13. I'm Frank Hanrahan, WTOP Sports.

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2: Traffic and weather on WTOP.
3: Accident working southbound Kenilworth Avenue as you make the approach to the Beltway. Just a very brief delay. Traffic on the Beltway in Maryland and Virginia running in the clear. No worries in the district in the 3rd Street Tunnel. It's wide open between the split to the freeway and New York Avenue. The freeway doing fine both on I-395 and I-695. No worries either side of DC 295 between the 11th Street Bridge and the city-county line. I-295 runs clear between the flyover ramp and the Beltway. I'm Ken Berger, your next traffic report in 10 minutes.
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5: After another gloomy weekend and morning fog, we're tracking a cold front that's about to bring us some big changes with some pleasant weather in the forecast as soon as this afternoon. Temperatures will warm to the lower 70s, and it'll be a little breezy at times behind this front with northwest

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1: Air attack at the RAF Fairford base, according to a Pentagon official who was not authorized to discuss sensitive military movements. Aviation watchers noticed B-1 bombers flying out of the base on Sunday. Election 2026 on WTOP. President Trump is back on the campaign trail trying to help Republicans keep control of Congress ahead of midterms now less than a month away. More from ABC's Stephen Portnoy.
2: Trump appearing Saturday in Ohio, a state he won by 11 points just 2 years ago, but where Republicans are now in tight races.
3: Nobody counted on the fact that Trump was going to go out and campaign for all these people.
2: In the past week, Trump has appeared in four traditional GOP strongholds to rally his base. Trump on Saturday, again defending data centers.
3: Look, there's so much money to be made for Ohio, you can't just turn them off, they'll go to China.
2: This weekend, addressing the new concerns about AI, Trump announcing his director of national intelligence will lead what he calls a new super intelligence force. But the scope of the role isn't clear. Just last week, Trump insisted that AI firms should police themselves, and his Treasury secretary telling Axios the tech titans need to come up with their own solution. He heads next to Nebraska, a state he last won by 20 points, but where an incumbent Republican senator is facing a challenge from an independent.
1: That's ABC's Stephen Portnoy. Maryland Democratic Senator Chris Van Hollen is teasing perhaps a potential run for president in 2028. In an interview with Zatteo, Van Hollen was asked if he's interested in the job of Senate Majority Leader. Did his answer refer to a higher job?
4: And I'll tell you why, because I think the changes that we need to make, both in terms of our domestic policy and foreign policy, are huge. Our country needs dramatic change. We have an economy that is rigged by the billionaires and a politics that is also rigged in many cases by the billionaires. And that kind of shaking up, I think, requires a national effort.
1: Maryland senior senator said he's focused on, in his words, kicking the tires on a 2028 national campaign. President Trump has been promising Americans $5,000 checks if the Republicans hold on to their control of Congress in the midterms. And now he's promising $90 checks to seniors to help offset Medicare premiums. Democratic Senator Mark Kelly of Arizona told CBS's Face the Nation, these promises aren't what they seem.
5: This is just a payoff, and he's trying to buy votes. I mean, are you surprised with this president who, in my view, is the most corrupt occupant of the Oval Office ever? I'm not surprised, but it's not right.
1: President Trump defends his promise checks, writing the money would come from the Medicare Improvement Fund that he says has been used by Democrats to help what he called their special interest friends. Artificial intelligence will be a hot-button topic when the Supreme Court begins its new term later today, the first Monday in October. Supreme Court Justice Samuel Alito told Fox News Sunday that history and the text of the Constitution are where answers can be found, but it doesn't end there.
6: When you're dealing with something like new technology, history cannot provide that kind of an answer. And so in those instances, the best we can do is to try to understand as clearly as we can the legal principle that is embodied in the Constitution, and then we have to apply that to this new technology.
1: A federal appeals court ruling back in August found that AI-generated child sexual abuse materials do not count as possession of child pornography. The Justice Department hasn't taken action 2 months after the Senate Homeland Security Committee referred Dr. Anthony Fauci for prosecution. Fox's Chad Pergram on Capitol Hill spoke with Missouri Republican Senator Josh Hawley.
7: This is something I hear consistently at home from people all the time as they say, when is something going to change?
8: The Justice Department isn't commenting, but separately, Fox is told there's an unwillingness to prosecute because the full Senate never voted to hold Fauci in contempt. Only the committee. Republicans say it's out of their hands. Committee Chairman Rand Paul sent a perjury referral for Fauci to the DOJ, but also a contempt referral to Vice President Vance. Paul wants his committee to grant immunity to a longtime unnamed Fauci aide.
9: Paul says she's not a target for prosecution, but could shed light on what Fauci knew about the origins of the pandemic.
1: Democratic Senator Richard Blumenthal of Connecticut says the Justice Department would be, quote, laughed out of court if it sought to hold Dr. Fauci in contempt. The search has been suspended off the

0: Massachusetts coast for six people on an air ambulance that disappeared during a flight from Bermuda to Boston. The U.S. Coast Guard said more than 4,400 miles were scanned over 66 hours for the four Canadians and two people from Bermuda who were on board. A Coast Guard spokesperson said suspending a search is not an easy decision to make.
1: I want you to know that my thoughts and those of every Coast Guard crew member are with the families on that aircraft, their families, their friends, and their loved ones during this incredibly difficult time.
0: Searchers on Saturday found a debris field off the coast of the island of Nantucket off Massachusetts. Coming up after traffic and weather in Money News, going to the movies can seem like an endurance test sometimes. And then, a Russian mystery infection. It's 1:36.
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0: It's 1:38. Traffic and weather on WTOP. Here's Ken Berger in the traffic center.
13: Still getting reports of a crash south on Kenilworth Avenue right at the ramp to the Adloop of the Beltway. Not seeing any huge delay through there, though. Traffic on the Beltway itself running fine for the rest of the ride through Prince George's County, through Montgomery County, and on into Fairfax County. In Virginia, things running well on 66, leaving the Beltway out to Route 81 and back 66 inside the Beltway from Dunloring to the Roosevelt Bridge, running without delay. I'm Ken Berger, and your next traffic report in 10 minutes.
0: And over we go to the P.J. 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Here's 7 News meteorologist Mark Pena.
14: After another gloomy weekend and morning fog, we're tracking a cold front that's about to bring us some big changes with some pleasant weather in the forecast as soon as this afternoon. Temperatures will warm to the lower 70s, and it'll be a little breezy at times behind this front with northwest winds gusting up to about 25 miles per hour. That will eventually calm down tonight with temperatures falling to the 40s by tomorrow morning. I'm 7 News meteorologist Mark Pena and the Storm Alert Weather Center.
0: Very uniform temperatures so far overnight. 61 degrees at Upper Marlboro in Maryland, 62 at Woodbridge in Virginia, and at 60 outside the WTOP studios in Friendship Heights. Now, Money News on WTOP. Here's Karen Moscow.
15: This is the Bloomberg Business of Entertainment report. With Paramount Skydance settling lawsuits and paving the way to finalize its acquisition of Warner Brothers Discovery, what's next?
16: This is going to be a company with north of $50 billion in debt. It's going to be heavily levered. They're not really growing. They are very exposed to the declining linear television business. They have streaming services that are subpar. Their studios have been only okay. So how do they plan to pay down the debt and invest what's required to grow the streaming services and the overall business in a way to make this all make sense?
15: That's the question from Lucas Shaw, Bloomberg's managing editor of media and entertainment, who hopes to get some answers at a Screen Time event this week.
16: We have Jerry Cardinale, who's the second biggest investor in Paramount Skydance. You know, Jerry's a deal guy. He's really bet a lot of the future of his firm, Redbird, on this deal and on David Ellison, and I want his version of how it's going to work.
15: And will there be more consolidation ahead? Lisa Mateo, Bloomberg Radio.
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6: News
5: happens here.
0: Russian health officials say they're trying to prevent a new infectious disease outbreak following reports of a lab worker's death. ABC's Marcus Moore has more from the Foreign Desk in London.
17: Russian officials have launched what they call anti-epidemic measures after an employee at a plague research center in the Irkutsk region of Siberia was diagnosed with what they described as pneumonia of an unknown cause. Health officials initially describing it as a particularly dangerous infection. In response to the situation, there was an emergency meeting of the country's top health officials. We know that a number of people who came in contact with the infected person have been under medical observation. Authorities saying they've shown no symptoms and no other infections have been reported. Health officials trying to allay any fears in the community and are saying the situation is stable.
0: A U.S. State Department spokesman said on Sunday, quote, "We are monitoring the situation closely with the CDC and our other interagency partners." The Food and Drug Administration says it has made plans to help prevent future cyclosporiasis outbreaks, like the one that had us all giving up chopped lettuce on our tacos over the summer.
18: The FDA's investigation into that lettuce outbreak that started over the summer and sickened nearly 13,000 people has now been completed. Investigators say they found the parasite in wastewater and a drainage ditch near the Taylor Farms New Mexico facilities. They say they're confident the recalled lettuce is no longer on the market. The FDA also announcing additional steps to help prevent future outbreaks, including more lab testing and surveillance of crops before the upcoming season. Yuri Benajad, ABC News, New York.
0: A group of major oil exporting countries say they will not increase production through the end of the month.
19: Seven major oil exporting countries agreed Sunday to keep production steady in November at a time when the Iran war has driven the price of benchmark Brent crude oil above $100 a barrel. The so-called OPEC Plus subgroup will meet again on November 1st to review conditions in the oil market. The group includes Saudi Arabia, Russia, Iraq, Kuwait, Kazakhstan, Algeria, and Oman. The fighting with Iran began with U.S. and Israeli attacks last February and has disrupted global oil supplies and driven prices higher. I'm Julie Walker.
0: The group said on Friday that they do plan to release 100 million barrels of oil and fuel products in the coming weeks, starting with what they call substantial amounts of diesel. In the last week, the price of diesel has dipped by about 10 cents a gallon to $6.35, but that's still over $2.50 more expensive than it was a year ago. WTOP's Dan Ronan reports that the small and medium-sized trucking companies that carry the bulk of U.S. freight are feeling the financial burden more than their big-name counterparts.
20: In the past month, at least 16 trucking companies have filed for bankruptcy, and attendees at the Journal of Commerce Inland Conference in Chicago say they believe that fuel will remain high well into 2027, even if the war against Iran ends soon. Oil industry analyst Tom Close says the challenge right now is mostly on the refining side, with those facilities operating at nearly 90% capacity. He says that level of production is not sustainable. The large operators such as UPS, FedEx, J.B. Hunt, and GXO have fuel surcharge tools and advantages that the smaller carriers never had. Dan Ronan, WTOP News.
0: Coming up on WTOP, do you consider yourself a good listener? If not, we've got some advice ahead. 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
0: I'm Michael Toscano. Thanks so much for spending some of your early morning hours with us. Do you consider yourself a good listener, or do you just listen enough to know when it's your turn to talk? Maybe you do listen, but then you rush in with advice or a solution that nobody's asking for. Maggie Penman writes the Optimist column for the Washington Post, and she tells us about a method called reflective listening.
24: You might have heard a therapist kind of paraphrase what you're saying. So if you're saying you're upset about something, they might say, "It sounds like you're feeling upset." And the reason that psychologists say this works is because it forces the listener to pay attention and really try to guess what that person is feeling. They call it accurate empathy. And then it also helps the person who's speaking to really get whatever is on their mind off their chest and just be able to process it without having someone jump in with a solution or a silver lining.
25: It feels like reflective listening can also be something that would be very helpful for parents who want their teens maybe to open up about what's going on in their complicated young lives.
24: Yes, a lot of the psychologists I talked to actually brought up teenagers, and they say this is a great tool for parents, teachers, educators, but I think that it can feel a little awkward to people. So the psychologist I spoke to really encouraged everyone to just try it because it seems like it's going to feel weird or like you're pretending to be a therapist. But one of the people I talked to said that the real hazard here is that people are going to be so eager to talk to you if you get good at this that you will never be able to have a moment of peace again. So it really is effective if you try it.
25: Well, get in a little bit more about that. That's not necessarily, you won't have a moment of peace as a bad way, but maybe you'll have a few more conversations.
24: Absolutely. And I think the other reason this is important is we tend to want to make people feel better, especially people who are close to us. And so I think our impulse is to try to solve whatever problem they're talking about or try to come up with a reason why it'll be okay. And often what people actually want is just to feel heard. It's a really basic human need to feel understood. And so we're trying to solve their problem, but that's not actually what they want a lot of the time.
0: Maggie Penman writes the Optimist column for the Washington Post. Now to the top stories we're following at WTOP. The community is rallying to support Haynes Point amid reports that changes could be coming to Ohio Drive as part of President Trump's plan to overhaul East Potomac golf links. The Washington Commanders, who were down two quarterbacks, lose to the Indianapolis Colts playing in London. Montgomery County is installing new crosswalk signals to help prevent pedestrian deaths. Keep it here for full details on these stories and more coming up in the minutes ahead on WTOP FM 103.5 and WTOP.com.
26: Traffic and weather on WTOP.
27: Quiet ride all through the DMV with no worries anywhere on the Beltway in Virginia or Maryland. In Maryland, only one accident reported. This is southbound Kenilworth Avenue right at the ramp to the outer loop. Not seeing any huge delay. No worries on the Baltimore-Washington Parkway, 95, 270, or Route 50 out to the Bay Bridge. South of town, 210, good coming north of Accokeek to the Beltway. No troubles on Branch Avenue from Brandywine to the Beltway. I'm Ken Berger, your next traffic report in 10 minutes.
14: Foggy and misty conditions for just a little bit longer this Monday morning, with temperatures outside hovering around 60 degrees. Another cold front is set to sweep through by around sunrise and will take all the clouds and gloomy conditions with it, with gradually increasing sunshine throughout the day. It'll be a little breezy at times behind this front, with northwest winds gusting up to about 20 and 25 miles per hour. Those winds will eventually calm down as skies turn completely clear tonight and temperatures fall to the lower and mid-40s. I'm 7 News meteorologist Mark Pena and the Storm Alert Weather Center.
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6: News happens here.
0: President Trump has announced he's appointed Jay Clayton, his director of national intelligence, to lead a new government task force on artificial intelligence. ABC's Chuck Severson reports an ex-regulator says top AI executives promising to self-police their operations is a mistake.
4: In a nutshell,
8: self-regulation efforts by big tech have been a proven failure.
4: Former Federal Trade Commission Chair Lina Khan.
8: Meta, for example, was concealing evidence that its own products were deeply harmful to kids.
4: And the executives?
8: Developing malfunctioning products. AI systems that are engaging in repeated hacks of the servers of other companies, of the servers of other governments, and yet that they are somehow helpless as to do anything serious about it.
4: She says states should use existing laws to do oversight and prosecute.
0: In a statement Sunday, Virginia Senator Mark Warner said he hopes, quote, this appointment is an opportunity for the administration to move beyond slogans and toward a serious, coordinated national strategy for AI. If big city life is wearing you down, a new ranking says some of the best places in America to live come in much smaller packages.
9: WalletHub compared more than 1,300 small cities across the country. Looking at everything from affordability and jobs to schools, health, quality of life, and safety. And Lexington, Massachusetts takes the top spot. The Boston suburb boasts a median household income above $238,000, along with some of the lowest violent and property crime rates among the cities studied. Brookfield, Wisconsin comes in second, followed by Carmel, Indiana, Apex, North Carolina, and Saratoga Springs, New York. WalletHub considers communities with between 25,000 and 100,000 residents and says smaller cities can offer shorter commutes and lower living costs without giving up many of the perks of city life.
0: That's Fox's Ted Linder reporting.
10: Every month, about 3 million Americans quit their jobs for new ones. But today, leaving may not mean leaving for good. So-called boomerang hires, employees who leave a company and then return to that same company later on, are increasing across the labor market. Last year, 3.4% of new hires were former employees. That's a 10% jump from a few years ago. Amazon and Meta are among the employers actively recruiting back workers that it previously let go. Much of this might be an unforeseen result of artificial intelligence. Through July, nearly one in four companies that announced layoffs cited AI as the reason. That's the top cause of layoffs for five straight months. But some of those cuts moved faster than the technology could support, so companies are now rehiring. The takeaway is that it's important to stay on good terms with your ex-employers. Boomerang hiring is real, and companies are increasingly willing to reverse course. Your previous employer could be the place for your next job. With your next job, I'm Steven Greenberg.
0: It was another big weekend at the box office, but not every new movie is a hit. Fox's Carmen Roberts has the highs and the lows.
11: Digger dug a pretty deep hole at the box office during his debut this weekend.
12: Now Digger here got us into this mess, and Digger's gonna dig us out.
11: The Tom Cruise movie opened to just $8 million domestically, landing in fifth place. The R-rated satire cost up to $180 million to make and was expected to open closer to $20 million. Instead, Verity took the top spot with $32.6 million. The psychological thriller stars Anne Hathaway and Dakota Johnson and is the latest adaptation of a Colleen Hoover novel to score big at the box office.
0: Resident Evil took second place this weekend with $12.5 million in ticket sales, and Heart of the Beast came in third with $11 million. 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
5: This should be a very interesting week for the Washington Commanders, because after dropping a game at London to Indianapolis 30-13, the Commanders are now 1-3 on the season. They likely will have to find some help at quarterback, because they lose second stringer Marcus Mariota to a knee injury, had to turn to rookie quarterback Ethan Kaliak-Manis. And they still don't know officially if Jaden Daniels, their starting quarterback, will be ready to face the Giants on Sunday. The Giants are 3-1 after beating Arizona 36-24. As for looking ahead and finding a way, Coach Dan Quinn still is feeling pretty good about his team.
7: It is difficult, you know, to like overcome some of the injuries, but I'm certain like these are the right guys that battle and fight for it. And so I do think they are one of the more connected groups I've been around, and that will be really important, you know, to move us forward, you know, as we head into a big division game.
5: Yeah, it is a big division game, because again, the Giants are first right now in the NFC East at 3-1. Cowboys beat the Texans 34-30, so Dallas is 2-2. Rams topping the Eagles 24-20, so Philly is 2-2. Baltimore beats Tennessee 24-18. Ravens quarterback Lamar Jackson did not play in the second half after hurting his ankle. NWSL Soccer Spirit get a late goal and beat the Dash in Houston 3-2. I'm Frank Hanrahan, WTOP Sports.
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0: Traffic and weather on WTOP. Let's go to the traffic center and say good morning to Ken Berger.
32: Good morning, Michael. So looks like we still have that accident on Kenilworth Avenue near the Beltway over in Greenbelt. Not seeing any huge delay, though. Just watch out for responding units. Otherwise, traffic on the Beltway doing just fine, both in Maryland and Virginia. In the district, you find no worries on I-395 or I-695. Traffic good to go in the 3rd Street Tunnel. 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I'm Ken Berger. Your next traffic report in about 10 minutes.
0: And here's 7 News meteorologist Mark Pena.
14: Foggy and misty conditions for just a little while longer this Monday morning, as another cold front is set to sweep through around sunrise and take all the gloomy conditions with it for the next several days. As the front slides on through, we'll see gradually increasing sunshine with highs expected in the lower to mid 70s. And it'll be a little breezy at times behind the front, with northwest winds ushering in the drier air at about 20 to 25 miles per hour. Skies will be completely clear tonight as temperatures fall to the lower and mid 40s. I'm 7 News meteorologist Mark Pena and the Storm Alert Weather Center.
0: And we are still hovering right around or on that 60-degree mark. It is 60 in Gaithersburg and 61 degrees both in Arlington and Lanham.
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3: BBC!
6: What some local leaders are doing to stop any proposals that could change Haynes Point, I'm Annalisa Gale.
0: D.C. police are looking for two people in a black sedan after a teenage girl was shot and killed in Northwest.
15: What Montgomery County officials are doing to prevent deadly pedestrian crashes at some intersections. I'm Ian Crawford.
0: And at 2:15, we're going to look at the issues that could shape the outcome of the November midterm elections. It's 2 o'clock.
16: From ABC News, I'm Wayne Cabot. At the gas pumps.
19: It takes $95 just to fill it up, so that's why I don't even drive it.
16: Driver in Raleigh leaving his pickup in park, turning petrol into politics.
20: As the midterms approach, Americans are facing the pressures of higher food and fuel prices.
21: It's taking away some of my grocery money because the gas is so high.
20: There's some relief at the pump as gas prices are down 10 cents in the past week, but tensions in the Middle East remain high. Allison Kosick, ABC News, New York.
16: Without saying why, the U.S. is sending its entire fleet of bomber planes home from Great Britain, leaving the U.K. base from which America attacked Iran, the same base suspected terrorists tried to attack last weekend. One of those arrested is a dual U.K.-Iranian citizen. An out-of-control hayride near Elmira, New York, the wagon breaking loose from the tractor at high speed, many injured, including some children critically. In Georgia, 2 hours south of Atlanta.
23: Our prayers are with the victims and the families of the victims.
16: 37 people shot or otherwise wounded at a homecoming block party in Vienna, Georgia.
23: Victims range from 14 to 51 years old. Conditions of the victims at this time range critical to stable.
16: In addition to two people who've died, Sheriff Craig Peavy calling it a tragic ending to a weekend-long annual celebration that attracts former residents and people from out of town. Those who stayed to the end, 2 a.m., became victims over a four-block area. The Golden State baking 107 in October, a weekend record set in Santa Ana, 105 in San Diego, 102 in Sacramento. Heat alerts Monday, Tuesday, Wednesday, and Thursday for more than 35 million from L.A. to San Diego to San Francisco and Sacramento. That is 15 to 20 degrees above normal, above average, but it seems to be the new normal. 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
0: It's 2:02 a.m. Monday, October 5th, 60 degrees and a damp overnight with lows in the upper 50s. Good morning, I'm Michael Toscano with the top stories overnight. Protesters are expressing their outrage over possible changes President Trump wants to make at East Potomac Park. WTOP's Annalisa Gale reports.
3: 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Free DC!
24: For me, over the past 4 months, I was able to ride my bike every day. And I know for a lot of people, coming out here is a great way to relieve stress as well.
6: Former U.S. Olympian David Hearn, who previously faced charges in the Lincoln Memorial Reflecting Pool vandalism case, was among the group rallying to save Haynes Point in East Potomac Park on Sunday.
24: It feels really good for the judge to have ruled with prejudice so that the government can't charge me anymore on this matter.
6: The rally comes after an anonymous source reported to the Washington Post that President Donald Trump has considered making changes to the area in order for the East Potomac golf links to stretch to the water's edge nearby. Shadow Senator Ankit Jain is trying to stop any funding from going towards the idea.
25: We met with the person who's going to be the senator and the representative controlling the budget for the National Park Service after this election.
6: Annalisa Gale, WTOP News.
0: A 17-year-old girl is dead after a shooting in Northwest D.C. The teen and a man were found shot on New Hampshire Avenue Saturday night. Both were taken to a hospital where the girl later died. D.C. police say they expect to release more information later. For now, they're saying they're looking for two men in a black sedan. Crashes involving pedestrians account for more than half of the serious injuries and deaths on Montgomery County roads. WTOP's Ian Crawford tells us transportation leaders there are stepping up their efforts to make it safer to walk.
15: The county's transportation department announced this week that they're installing more pedestrian-friendly signals, some near schools, to get drivers' attention. These are the signals that a pedestrian or a cyclist can activate by pushing a button, triggering a red light for cars to stop and allow a safe crossing. Over the summer, the signals were installed near Chevy Chase's Rock Creek Forest Elementary and Wheaton Woods Elementary. Not just schools are getting the extra attention. The pedestrian hybrid signals were just installed along Old Georgetown Road at Cordell Avenue in Bethesda. In all, 26 crossings in the county will be getting the new signals, though 20 of them are still in the planning and design phase. This is on top of the county's push to lower speed limits on some roads and restrict right turn on red on several county streets and roads. Ian Crawford, WTOP News.
0: A National Guard member faces charges that he was carrying an unauthorized firearm in the district. WTOP's Jenny Glick has more.
4: When U.S. Park Police pulled over 22-year-old specialist Jacob Noonan of the Oklahoma Guard for expired tags last Monday, they noticed an empty holster in the rear of the vehicle and asked if a firearm was inside. Noonan confirmed there was. Under D.C. law, carrying a weapon without a license is a felony punishable by up to 5 years in prison. The arrest marked the second time in 2 months that a member of the Guard has been arrested. In early September, a guardsman was accused of pulling a gun on a female guardsman in D.C. during an argument over hair rules. The National Guard has been stationed in the district since August of 2025 on President Trump's emergency order for what he called out-of-control crime. Jenny Glick, WTOP News.
0: So first off here, let us stipulate that there are a lot of dog people in our area, the DMV. But now we have to tell you that D.C.'s Petworth neighborhood was all about cat people on Saturday as it hosted a crawl for pretty kitties. WTOP's Jimmy Alexander reports on people looking for some feline FaceTime.
5: We have a lot of, like, dog bars in D.C., but nothing really for cats.
7: And that's why Valerie Moore, who's behind Not Bored in D.C., created the Petworth Pretty Kitty Cat Crawl, which had so many people sign up, it had 15 tour guides.
5: So they took groups of like 10 to 25 people around
7: to 20 different homes in the neighborhood who were showing off their feline family members.
8: She's generally a fan of people.
7: Chip Yakey, whose home is part of the tour, is talking about his pride and joy, Evie.
8: Just gotten a little overwhelmed at points, but generally pretty good.
9: How many people do you think have stopped by?
8: A couple hundred at least.
10: This is the first time I've ever seen anything like this.
7: Spencer Douglas is one of those on the tour, and with him in a stroller is Artemis, a stray he took in as a kitten.
10: I've been with him ever since. He's my buddy right here.
7: From the Petworth neighborhood of D.C., Jimmy Alexander, WTOP News.
0: Coming up on WTOP in Money News, a Hollywood super agent is telling his story. Traffic and weather coming up in about a minute.
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0: Traffic and weather on WTOP. Ken Berger is watching what's happening out there for us from the WTOP Traffic Center.
28: And I'm here to tell you, Michael, there's not a lot happening out there, unfortunately. Or actually, fortunately, I guess.
0: Yeah.
28: There is one accident working on southbound Kenilworth Avenue right at the Beltway. No delay, though. Traffic on the Beltway running fine both in Maryland and Virginia. The ride through Maryland is good on 95, 295, 270, and Route 50 out to the Bay Bridge. The Virginia side running well on 95, 395, 66, and the Dulles Toll Road. Avoid the malarkey and shenanigans that can come with fake payments, unsafe meetups, and endless haggling. Sell to Fitzgerald Auto Malls and know exactly who you're dealing with. 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I'm Ken Berger, and your next traffic report in 10 minutes.
0: All right, let's find out if the weather is as calm as the roads, as we hear from 7 News meteorologist Mark Pena.
1: Foggy and misty conditions for just a little while longer this Monday morning as another cold front is set to sweep through around sunrise and take all the gloomy conditions with it for the next several days. As the front slides on through, we'll see gradually increasing sunshine with highs expected in the lower to mid 70s. And it'll be a little breezy at times behind the front with northwest winds ushering in the drier air at about 20 to 25 miles per hour. Skies will be completely clear tonight as temperatures fall to the lower and mid 40s. I'm 7 News meteorologist Mark Pena and the Storm Alert Weather Center.
0: 61 degrees at Reston, 60 in Bethesda, 63 degrees on the National Mall. Money news on WTOP. Here's Lisa Mateo.
2: This is the Bloomberg Business of Entertainment Report. He's one of the most famous and hard-hitting talent agents in the world. Ari Emanuel is the executive chairman of WME Group, the agency whose clients include Dwayne Johnson, Matt Damon, and Ben Affleck. He's also the CEO and executive chairman of TKO Group, the owner of UFC and World Wrestling Entertainment. Now Emanuel is telling his story in a new memoir, Roll the Calls. Bloomberg's Lucas Shaw, who's interviewed him a number of times, was most surprised at how self-reflective he is.
9: How willing he is to own up to certain failures. Some of his critics would say he takes too much credit for things, but at least when it comes to things like his marriage or his kids, he is honest about things that he has gotten wrong.
2: The book has been in the works for about a decade.
9: The logical reason would be, I guess, the desire to myth build and ensure his legacy, and this allows him to sort of tell his story on his terms.
2: Lisa Mateo, Bloomberg Radio.
0: Coming up on WTOP, presidential historian Ken Walsh is going to take us through some of the issues of the midterm election. It's 2:11.
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0: I'm Michael Toscano. Thanks so much for being with us. With just a month to go until the midterm elections, Democrats are focused on issues that they think President Trump may be vulnerable in, most notably the economy. Presidential historian and American University School of Communication lecturer Ken Walsh tells WTOP's John Doman Trump is playing defense.
22: This is pretty late in the game for the president to be focusing on something as basic as this. As aggressively as he is, he should have done this a long time ago. But basically, he's not only saying things are okay. He's saying the phrasing he was using a year ago, that this is the golden age of the American economy and for America, that the country is thriving, things are wonderful. And it really doesn't match up with what people are feeling in their lives. And this is the same problem, frankly, that Joe Biden had at the end of his presidency, where he didn't recognize that a lot of people were hurting, inflation, the affordability issue, and so on. And that's still where we are. And so sometimes it's surprising how presidents misread this sort of thing. But I believe that President Trump is misreading it, that the country still doesn't think he's focusing on the things that they think he should focus on, which is basically affordability. Now, he's trying to do some of that now, but as I say, it's late in the game. He's got this notion of giving every American $5,000 if the Republicans retain control of Congress, a sort of an ultimate giveaway type of a thing, and that people with each person on certain Medicare programs would get $90. So it's sort of smacks of sort of groping for some way to address this affordability issue this late in the game.
3: There's been a lot of polls coming out in recent days. This morning, it's the New York Times polls out that show Democrats leading Senate races in states that a year ago would have been considered out of reach. We're talking Iowa, Alaska, Ohio. Now, the leads are narrow, and in many years there have been polls that skewed more toward Democrats than the voters actually did. What are the chances that that's actually what's happening again here?
22: That's a big concern within the Democratic Party. They've been through this. They've relied on the polls too much. They've gotten too optimistic in past campaigns, and it's turned out that the polls have been wrong, or they've overestimated the Democratic strength, and so on. And so there's a lot of concern, you're right, in the Democratic Party, among the professionals, the pollsters, and so on, that they may be making too much of the polls. But the polls have been very positive for the Democrats. There's no doubt about that. And so the other thing that the Democrats are worried about, frankly, is this idea of election interference. There's all this chatter that the president is looking for ways to limit the Democratic vote and so on, one state after another. And there is evidence that type of a suppression effort is going on the Republican side, but it's really flying in the dark there as far as the Democrats are concerned. They're not quite sure what the Republicans are up to, but they're very worried about it. So that's another sort of case of jitters the Democrats have.
0: Ken Walsh is a presidential historian. A quick look now at the top stories we're working on at WTOP. The U.S. Air Force has removed all of its bombers from a British airbase targeted by a suspected terror attack. President Trump wrapped up a red state campaign blitz in Ohio this weekend after stops in Texas, Oklahoma, and Alabama. A search has been suspended off the Massachusetts coast for six people on an air ambulance that disappeared during a flight from Bermuda to Boston. Keep it here for full details on these stories and more coming up in the minutes ahead on WTOP FM 103.5 and WTOP.com.
4: Traffic and weather on WTOP.
28: Light fog and mist around the DMV preventing a whole lot of road work out there, including at the Bay Bridge. Foggy, misty conditions a little bit, with three lanes going to the west and two lanes going to the east. No major delay. Very light volume across the water of the Chesapeake Bay. 50 between the Bay Bridge and the Capitol Beltway running in the clear, with no worries on the Capitol Beltway, whether in Maryland or in Virginia. 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I'm Ken Berger, your next traffic report in 10 minutes.
1: Foggy and misty conditions for just a little bit longer as another cold front is set to sweep through and take all the gloomy conditions with it. As the front sweeps on through, we'll see gradually increasing sunshine throughout your Monday, with highs reaching the lower and mid-70s, and it'll be a little breezy at times, with northwest winds gusting up to about 20 and 25 miles per hour. As we head through the evening, skies will remain mostly clear and the winds will calm down, and it'll get a little chilly tonight, with temperatures falling to the lower and mid-40s. I'm 7 News meteorologist Mark Pena and the Storm Alert Weather Center.
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0: Should D.C. mayors get a raise? At-large council member Anita Bonds, who is not running for re-election, thinks so. And she's introduced a bill to boost the mayor's salary from $250,000 to $290,000. If passed, it would also give the D.C. council chairman and D.C. attorney general raises because D.C. law says they should make $10,000 less than the mayor. The bill would also allow future cost-of-living adjustments for the mayor's position. Mayor Muriel Bowser is not running for re-election, with Ward 4 Councilmember Janice Lewis-George, the Democratic nominee, the favorite to succeed her. Montgomery County Public Schools will study the possibility of closing or consolidating down schools. WTOP Sandy Kozel reports this will take more than 2 years of work.
11: And the school board wants to be very transparent, soliciting engagement from parents, students, and staff over 2 years. It says it wants to take a thoughtful countywide look at how they're using schools and facilities and plan for a better future. The first phase starts this fall in two rounds of 10 meetings each, one starting October 19th, the other on November 30th. The county suggests those interested watch the October 8th Board of Education meeting, and staff will provide details on the closures and consolidation study and the process for community engagement. Sandy Kozel, WTOP News.
0: A busy Northern Virginia library branch is focusing on safety plans, offering extra training to workers, and working with local police. WTOP Scott Gelman reports it comes after complaints from community members.
15: Reston's Regional Library closed for over 2 weeks this summer because its AC went out. That created challenges for the facility here, right next to the Embry-Rucker Community Shelter.
16: There were people who ended up sleeping in front of the book drop, and then sometimes maybe saying hostile things to other people who were trying to go to the book drop to use it.
15: Eric Carzon is director of the county's library system. This is the only library in Fairfax that has a security guard, and about half of the incidents that happen here, ranging from trespassing to disruptive behavior, require police intervention.
16: We'll usually give a warning unless the behavior is very egregious. If somebody doesn't comply, we'll ask them to leave for the day. Some people we ask to leave for a week.
15: In extreme cases, they can ban someone. He says while it's taken some time to get back to normal, there do seem to be fewer disruptions.
16: If you feel uncomfortable, there's something going on, come to staff and identify that.
15: In Reston, Scott Gelman, WTOP News.
0: The Smithsonian has many artifacts that span the colonial era, and now the museum is using AI to help document and understand some of the stories those artifacts tell. Here's WTOP's John Doman.
3: There's a lot of stuff on display and in storage, but AI can help curators and historians connect and share the various stories those items tell about America's history. So far, thousands of artifacts from the years 1770 to 1810. Various items that are linked to rather anonymous but very real people who helped build this country have been digitized. This makes it easier for these items to come together and complete the story, even if they sit in different collections. One example is a silver creamer the Smithsonian has, and the newspaper advertisement that a silversmith who made it also created to help sell the item. Now, digitizing all of this also makes it easier for you to search through those artifacts online. John Dome in WTOP News.
0: Two friends are sharing their love of reading through a mobile book boutique. WTOP's Lynn Bowie reports it's been traveling around Maryland and Delaware.
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13: Got the If It Makes You Happy. 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
12: We were trending on TikTok and we didn't even have TikTok. 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
9: 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In College Park, Lynn Bowie, WTOP News.
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18: Commanders go across the pond and have a disappointing 30-13 loss to the Colts. Played this one at Tottenham Hotspur Stadium in London. Commanders losing quarterback Marcus Mariota in the first quarter because of a knee injury. So rookie seventh-round pick Ethan Calliope-Manis was thrown into the fire. Does throw his first touchdown of his career, but not enough. Commanders, just a sloppy day. They didn't get the calls from the officials, and they committed 10 penalties. Coach Dan Quinn, though, even at 1-3 record, he's still holding out hope.
23: We are the ones that are built for this type of adversity, and we're back to the division game, and we're going to do all we can to get ourselves ready. We got a 70-man roster, and we'll lean into that as we find out more about some of the guys on injuries and also some returning from injuries.
18: Commanders, again, 1-3, get the New York Giants next week. G-men, 3-1 after beating Arizona 36-24. 2-2 are now the Eagles in the NFC East after losing at home to the Rams 24-20. Cowboys over the Texans 34-30 to improve to 2-2. Ravens beat the Titans 24-18 in Baltimore. Ravens quarterback Lamar Jackson, though, did not play in the second half after hurting his ankle. NWSL Soccer, Spirit with a late goal, knocking off Houston 3-2 on the road. Again, Commanders fall to 1-3 on the season, lose to the Indianapolis Colts in London 30-13. I'm Frank Hanrahan, WTOP Sports.
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5: Traffic and weather on WTOP.
28: Had an accident working southbound 201 approaching the Beltway in Greenbelt. It looks to be all gone now with no major delay either side of Kenilworth Avenue heading to or from the Beltway. No troubles on the BW Parkway leaving the Beltway. 95 also running clear, leaving the Capitol Beltway into Baltimore. 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I'm Ken Berger, your next traffic report in about 10 minutes.
0: To 7 News meteorologist Mark Pena.
1: After yet another gloomy weekend around the DMV, we've got some improving conditions for your Monday as another cold front is set to sweep through around sunrise. It'll take all the gloomy conditions with it, with gradually increasing sunshine throughout your afternoon. Highs are expected in the lower to mid 70s, and it'll be a little windy at times with northwest winds gusting up to about 20 and 25 miles per hour. As we head towards tonight, though, those winds will calm down, skies will be completely clear, and temperatures, a little chilly, will be falling to the lower and mid 40s. Tuesday looking like the coolest day of the week under mostly sunny skies, temperatures only in the lower to mid 60s, and we could even see a little frost by Wednesday morning as temperatures drop all the way to the lower 40s with upper 30s possible outside the Beltway. I'm 7 News meteorologist Mark Pena in the Storm Alert Weather Center.
0: Well, not only have we dropped out of the 60s, we are now at 59 degrees in Springfield, at Farragut Square, and in Laurel at 229.
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0: And good morning. I'm Michael Toscano. Tariq King is our producer. And now to the top stories we are following for you this morning. The U.S. Air Force has removed all fighter planes from a British airbase that was targeted in an alleged terror attack.
4: The U.S. Air Force removing all of its bombers stationed at RAF Fairford in England. The decision was made following an investigation into a planned terrorist attack at the military base. Several people suspected of involvement in the alleged Iranian plot have been arrested and released on bail. The base has been used.

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1: Capabilities, air defense capabilities, lots of capabilities that were sort of greater than you might think with a number of, with a force size, in that range.
2: Mancuso says Iraqi security forces are much more capable than they were 20 years ago, but the country remains vulnerable to political pressure. Senior intelligence and law enforcement officials are providing more information about that mid-air attack on a Fly Dubai flight.
3: The heroic captain on that Fly Dubai flight, Captain Smit Mashar, speaking with Israel's prime minister.
4: You're a true hero.
3: Saying minutes after his co-pilot went to pray, he felt a big blow to the back of his head. He was on the floor, badly wounded, and made one last push.
5: Thankfully, people were waiting to pounce back.
3: Ophir Dubrovsky was sitting in row 8 with his wife and daughter.
6: I saw people running to the front and shouting that the co-pilot attacked the captain.
3: Dubrovsky says there should be stricter background checks on pilots worldwide.
2: ABC's Tom Sufi Burridge reporting from Tel Aviv. With less than a month to go before the midterm elections, President Trump is back on the campaign trail. He's making stops in states that Republicans usually count on. That includes Ohio, where he rallied supporters over the weekend. Even though Trump carried that state comfortably in 2024, Democrats are making a push there as they chip away at Republican support. ABC's Steve Portnoy reports with control of the Senate hanging in the balance, every competitive race is getting extra attention.
7: Trump himself won Ohio by 11 points in 2024, but this year the key statewide races are seen as toss-ups. Voters in Ohio, as in the rest of the country, facing the pressures of higher prices.
8: It's taking away some of my grocery money because the gas is so high.
9: I voted for Trump 3 times, but, not happy with him, for sure. But it's all a mess, I don't know.
2: Trump said he's willing to campaign anywhere Republicans need him, even Alaska. Meanwhile, there may be some potential contenders in our area planning to run for president. In a recent interview with Zatteo, Maryland Senator Chris Van Hollen was asked whether he's interested in the job of Senate Majority Leader, and he seemed to bring up another job.
10: Right now, as I said, I'm very focused on kicking the tires on a 2028 national campaign.
2: Van Hollen said the changes he wants to see made to domestic and foreign policy require a, quote, national effort. A new report is putting the spotlight on taxpayer-funded advertising featuring President Trump. ABC's Jay O'Brien reports the New York Times finds Trump personally directed the Office of Management and Budget to find money for his campaign.
11: At least $3.5 million of taxpayer money spent so far, according to one estimate. The funds coming from the Department of Homeland Security, which last month awarded a $20 million contract to a Maryland ad agency days before the TV spots rolled out. Federal records show it came via a section of the Customs and Border Protection budget for commemorative events, typically used to pay for things like memorials for officers killed in the line of duty or commendation ceremonies, according to a congressional report.
2: The White House calls the ads public service announcements. Congressional Democrats are demanding answers from the White House and an investigation. As the U.S. Supreme Court begins its new term today, the first Monday in October, Justice Samuel Alito faces questions over whether he's going to retire. In an exclusive interview with anchor Shannon Bream on Fox News Sunday, Alito addressed that possibility.
12: I'm grateful for every day when I wake up and I'm still here, and grateful for every day when I wake up and I'm still able to do the job. I think it would be foolhardy to, make a calculation I'm going to serve for a certain number of additional years.
2: Alito said those people talking about his retirement are vultures circling. President Trump is promising $90 payments now for 20 million seniors this month. He says they're meant to help offset Medicare premium costs. The White House says eligible Medicare Part B enrollees can expect to receive the one-time payment, which they said will come from the Medicare Improvement Fund that Congress created back in 2008. Trump also says that if Republicans win the midterm elections and keep control of Congress, all American adults will receive $5,000 checks. That would require congressional approval, which might be a challenge, especially with the expected price tag of more than $1 trillion. A search has been suspended off the coast of Massachusetts for 6 people on an air ambulance that disappeared during a flight from Bermuda to Boston over the weekend. The decision was made on Sunday after more than 40

0: 400 miles were searched.
1: Coast Guard Rear Admiral Matt Lake.
2: Coast Guard crews were successfully able to locate a debris field that's been now determined to be associated with the missing aircraft.
1: He says it's off the coast of Nantucket.
2: This is a large and demanding search area.
1: The Coast Guard says they're looking for anyone who may have survived while searching the seabed floor for what remains of the Gulfstream G-100. Audio from liveatc.net indicates the plane may have been coming in blind.
3: Roger, you said you're coming in blind. Is that what you said?
1: When a storm loomed ahead shortly before it vanished.
3: You're coming in a little weak, so you're I didn't hear what your response was if you were declaring emergency or not.
1: I'm Julie Walker.
0: Four Canadians and two people from Bermuda were on board that air ambulance. Coming up after traffic and weather in Money News, Dolly Parton is leaving behind a business legacy as well as her music. And then a Marine stationed in Japan is arrested on suspicion of murder. 2:37.

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6: It's 2:39. Traffic and weather on WTOP. Ken Berger, anything going on that we need to know about?
7: I wish I could say there was, but I guess it's a good thing there isn't, because it's a very quiet ride all through the DMV. Traffic running fine on the Beltway, both in Maryland and Virginia. There are no worries in Virginia. Up and down the 95 corridor, 395 looks good, and no troubles on 66 inside and outside the Beltway. Still got some damp roadways here and there, got some misty, foggy conditions in some locations. So again, take it very easy as you get ready to head out the door, but you find a very light volume, so no delay, not a whole lot of company on those area roadways. 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I'm Ken Berger. Your next traffic report in 10 minutes.
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6: 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Trust PJ.com. Here's 7 News meteorologist Mark Pena.
8: After another gloomy weekend and morning fog, we're tracking a cold front that's about to bring us some big changes with some pleasant weather in the forecast as soon as this afternoon. Temperatures will warm to the lower 70s, and it'll be a little breezy at times behind this front with northwest winds gusting up to about 25 miles per hour. That will eventually calm down tonight with temperatures falling to the 40s by tomorrow morning. I'm 7 News meteorologist Mark Pena and the Storm Alert Weather Center.
6: 60 now at Tyson, 60 also at Waldorf, and 62 degrees at Lafont Plaza. Money news on WTOP. Here's Lisa Mateo.
9: This is the Bloomberg Business of Entertainment Report. Dolly Parton was not just a beloved entertainer, but also a businesswoman and entrepreneur whose efforts live on. Dolly Parton's Songteller Hotel and Dolly's Life of Many Colors Museum held their grand openings in Nashville, and her new coffee brand, Cup of Ambition, was launched online.
10: Stumble to the kitchen, pour myself a cup of ambition, and yawn and stretch and try to come to life.
9: And that's not all. Next year we'll bring Dolly, a true original musical, to Broadway, along with Dolly's Dog Treats and an eponymous new home decor line. The singer also partnered with designer Kendra Scott on a jewelry line. And let's not forget Dollywood. The theme park is in the middle of a $500 million expansion with rides and amenities that were all approved by Parton before her death at the age of 80. The park also has plans for new features to honor the singer posthumously. Karen Moscow, Bloomberg Radio.
6: It's 2:41.
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6: A 20-year-old U.S. Marine stationed in Japan has been arrested on suspicion of killing a 39-year-old woman at a hotel in Okinawa's capital city. Devin Ballard is also accused of taking her wallet and backpack in the early hours of Saturday. As ABC's Lama Hassan reports, the case is prompting outrage across Japan.
12: The murder investigation igniting a scathing response. The Prime Minister Sanae Takaichi posting on social media saying, "The occurrence of such an extremely brutal and heinous incident is a matter of profound regret, and as the government of Japan, we have lodged a strong protest with the U.S. side." The U.S. ambassador summoned by the foreign ministry and confirming they are fully cooperating with the Japanese government and local police.
13: There have been similar cases involving U.S. Marines in Okinawa in the past, prompting several protests, with some demanding a change to the ongoing U.S. military presence.
6: All of the suspects in the Cornell University rape investigation continued to deny wrongdoing. Now ABC's Olivia Rubin tells us Cornell's president is calling the alleged gang rape of a student at a fraternity house back in 2024 deeply disturbing.
14: Weeks after a former student sued Cornell, alleging she was gang raped and drugged by fraternity brothers and the university failed to protect her, now the school's president is speaking out.
15: I believe we as an administration and we as a community must do better.
14: Michael Kotlikoff calling out party culture on campus.
6: He is also pledging greater transparency over the school's handling of the case. The Justice Department has not taken action 2 months after the Senate Homeland Security Committee referred Dr. Anthony Fauci, who advised both President Trump and President Biden on the nation's COVID response, for prosecution. Fox's Chad Pergram spoke with Missouri Republican Senator Josh Hawley.
16: This is something I hear consistently at home from people all the time, as they say, when is something going to change?
17: The Justice Department isn't commenting, but separately, Fox is told there's an unwillingness to prosecute because the full Senate never voted to hold Fauci in contempt. Only the committee. Republicans say it's out of their hands. Committee Chairman Rand Paul sent a perjury referral for Fauci to the DOJ, but also a contempt referral to Vice President Vance. Paul wants his committee to grant immunity to a longtime unnamed Fauci aide.
18: Paul says she's not a target for prosecution, but could shed light on what Fauci knew about the origins of the pandemic.
6: Democratic Senator Richard Blumenthal of Connecticut says the Justice Department would be, quote, laughed out of court if it sought to hold Dr. Fauci in contempt. Coming up on WTOP.
19: 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I'm Tariq King.
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6: I'm Michael Toscano. Thanks so much for spending some of your overnight with us. A D.C. area author is drawing on the history of the region's Eritrean community for her debut novel, I Hope You Find What You're Looking For. Alexandria native Basrat Mesgebe tells the story of three generations of Eritrean women in 1991 as Eritrea nears independence and long-buried family secrets begin to surface. She sat down with WTOP's books brother, Tariq King, for this book report.
24: It is fictional, but it is absolutely inspired by my experiences in the D.C. area. I was born and raised here. I grew up in the Eritrean community. So again, very fictional, but inspired by the kind of really interesting, compelling, eccentric, extraordinary characters, people in my family, people in my community who I grew up with, who were ordinary and extraordinary at the same time.
19: Talk a little bit about the setting, where we are, who these characters are. What's the book about?
24: So we find a multi-generational family of three Eritrean women who are living in Alexandria, Virginia, Southern Towers, right off of Seminary Road. If you know, you know. They, you know, came in the 80s, and they are part of a really large community of Eritreans who largely left Eritrea because of war, and many settled in the D.C. area. If you're in the D.C. area, you know that Eritreans are a very kind of conspicuous community here. They have, like, established themselves, but they're also kind of grappling with personal and private secret demons and adventures that all kind of come to a head in the way that kind of family dramas only can.
19: Talk about these main characters, beginning with Lydia. She's 13, and this is 1991, which would make her a millennial, right? So I'm looking at you, and I'm wondering how much of Lydia is actually you. Was there a version of yourself in her?
24: Sorry to disappoint. I am not Lydia. She's a fictional character, but I definitely borrowed from my memories of growing up in the 80s and 90s in this region. So she's someone who's very, very much an American kid, but you also have this added layer of being the product of immigrants and of people who have really, really strong roots back home. She is trying to navigate both worlds. I think if you're an American reader, she's a helpful guide to the community because she's also trying to make sense of the norms and the culture of the elders in her life. And so she communicates that to the reader so the reader can kind of better understand the world that she comes from.
19: And then there's, I think, the most compelling character of them all. There's her mother, Elsa, and she's a former rebel fighter. But here, in her life in D.C., she presents very differently from who she actually is.
24: She's a former guerrilla fighter who fought in Eritrea's 30-year war for independence from Ethiopia. Most people don't know the war was that long, and most people don't know that a third of the forces were women. She's someone that if you were a tourist from Ohio, or if you worked at the Smithsonian, if you were a federal employee, you bought a hot dog from her, but you have no idea the things that she's seen. You know, D.C.'s really funny that way. We can't help but cross each other's paths, but sometimes you have no idea what your neighbor, what your service provider, your teacher, whoever, what their story is. And she's a perfect example of that.
19: If someone were standing in a bookstore and they're looking at the cover, they're trying to decide if they're going to bring home, I hope you find what you're looking for. What would you say to this person?
24: I would tell them that if they want to read about women trying to get free, that they should read the book.
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1: Traffic is good to go in Virginia on 95 through 95 and 66. There is some road work in Maryland, including northbound 95 between 216 and 32. The right lane is closed up in Laurel. Also dealing with a work zone in Montgomery County. New Hampshire Avenue northbound between Elton Road and Lockwood Drive. Two left lanes are blocked. University Boulevard near Arcola Avenue. Left lane blocked on the eastbound side. Left lane and left shoulder blocked on the westbound side. 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I'm Ken Berger. Your next traffic report in 10 minutes.
8: Foggy and misty conditions for just a little bit longer this Monday morning, with temperatures outside hovering around 60 degrees. Another cold front is set to sweep through by around sunrise and will take all the clouds and gloomy conditions with it, with gradually increasing sunshine throughout the day. It'll be a little breezy at times behind this front, with northwest winds gusting up to about 20 and 25 miles per hour. Those winds will eventually calm down as skies turn completely clear tonight and temperatures fall to the lower and mid-40s. I'm 7 News meteorologist Mark Pena and the Storm Alert Weather Center.
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6: Fox's Lucas Tomlinson reports now that to help ease the price pain at the pump, states are imposing gas tax holidays and relaxing some regulations.
25: Ohio lawmakers passed a 90-day state gas tax holiday, while officials in Georgia and Indiana extended their relief measures. Nearly a dozen other governors issued orders temporarily relaxing rules on certain diesel fuel to support farmers. The measures come as the national average for a gallon of regular gas climbs to $4.41, up about 50% since the start of the Iran war. But some analysts say the state's actions won't provide much relief, due in part to global supply shortages and maxed out refineries.
6: On Capitol Hill, both Democrats and Republicans have proposed ideas for a federal gas tax holiday, though the efforts seem to have stalled. The latest Colleen Hoover adaptation won the weekend at the box office, while the latest Tom Cruise movie dug itself a hole.
7: I feel like I'm losing my mind.
9: Verity took the top spot at the box office this weekend, making $32.6 million. The film is an adaptation of a Colleen Hoover novel, starring Anne Hathaway and Dakota Johnson.
10: Raccoon City General.
12: No sweat.
9: Resident Evil took second place, while Heart of the Beast finished third.
13: Now Digger here got us into this mess, and Digger's gonna dig us out.
9: Meanwhile, Tom Cruise's latest movie, Digger, finished in fifth place, with only $8 million on a budget of over $150 million. Mike Dubosky, ABC News.
6: Before you empty out that old jar of pennies, check the dates, because one wartime mistake could turn a single cent into a small fortune.
15: In 1943, the U.S. Mint switched from bronze pennies to steel pennies to conserve copper during World War II. A few leftover bronze blanks accidentally made it into the presses, creating one of America's rarest coins. A Texas family held on to one of the rare pennies for more than 60 years. It recently was authenticated by professional coin grading service and valued at $235,000. Experts estimate only about 20 of the rare bronze cents may exist. Don't get too excited over a 1943 penny. Most are common steel versions, and experts warn many supposed bronze finds turn out to be fakes.
6: That's Fox's Ann Carrick. Pop star Olivia Dean faces a new lawsuit over claims of plagiarism. ABC's Jacqueline Lee reports it comes from the estate of an R&B legend.
26: The label behind The Man I Need star is at the center of a massive music industry lawsuit. Dean's 2025 song, I've Seen It, now accused of copying from legendary R&B singer Bill Withers' iconic track, Just the Two of Us. Maddie Music Group, the publisher of Withers' catalog, suing Dean's label, claiming I've Seen It borrowed key elements from Just the Two of Us, including their song's distinct melody, writing, "The number, character, and arrangement of the shared musical features are so striking that they support an inference that the similarities did not result from coincidence."
6: ABC News has reached out to Dean's team, but so far they say there's been no response.
2: Sports on WTOP, powered by Maximus, moving people and technology forward.
27: This should be a very interesting week for the Washington Commanders, because after dropping a game at London to Indianapolis, 30-13, the Commanders are now 1-3 on the season. They likely will have to find some help at quarterback, because they lose second stringer Marcus Mariota to a knee injury, had to turn to rookie quarterback Ethan Kaliak-Manis, and they still don't know officially if Jaden Daniels, their starting quarterback, will be ready to face the Giants on Sunday. The Giants are 3-1 after beating Arizona 36-24. As for looking ahead and finding a way, Coach Dan Quinn still is feeling pretty good about his team.
28: It is difficult, you know, to like overcome some of the injuries, but I'm certain like these are the right guys that battle and fight for it. And so I do think they are one of the more connected groups I've been around, and that will be really important, you know, to move us forward, you know, as we head into a big division game.
27: Yeah, it is a big division game, because again, the Giants are first right now at the NFC East at 3-1. Cowboys beat the Texans 34-30, so Dallas is 2-2. Rams topping the Eagles 24-20, so Philly is 2-2. Baltimore beats Tennessee 24-18. Ravens quarterback Lamar Jackson did not play in the second half after hurting his ankle. NWSL Soccer Spirit get a late goal and beat the Dash in Houston 3-2. I'm Frank Hanrahan, WTOP Sports.

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3: Traffic and weather on WTOP. Here's Ken Berger in the Traffic Center.
4: Scanning the general region, both in Virginia and in Maryland, everything is very quiet. However, out in Virginia, west of the Beltway, both sides of 66, dealing with some patchy ground fog here and there. So take it very, very easy as you drive around. There might be other patches in Virginia up and down the 95 corridor. Also seeing some patchy ground fog and some damp conditions on the Maryland side. So again, just take it very easy as you drive around the DMV in these overnight hours. The WTOP Traffic Center is presented by Window Nation. 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I'm Ken Berger. Your next traffic report in 10 minutes.
3: Over now to 7 News meteorologist Mark Pena.
5: After another gloomy weekend and morning fog, we're tracking a cold front that's about to bring us some big changes with some pleasant weather in the forecast as soon as this afternoon. Temperatures will warm to the lower 70s, and it'll be a little breezy at times behind this front with northwest winds gusting up to about 25 miles per hour. That will eventually calm down tonight with temperatures falling to the 40s by tomorrow morning. I'm 7 News meteorologist Mark Pena and the Storm Alert Weather Center.
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3: Good Monday morning. I'm Michael Toscano. And coming up,
7: 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I'm Annalisa Gale.
3: University of Maryland police are asking the public to help find a missing student.
8: New traffic signals are part of an effort to tamp down the number of pedestrian-related crashes in Montgomery County. I'm Ian Crawford.
3: And it's 3 o'clock.
9: From ABC News, I'm Wayne Cabot. All U.S. bombers are being flown home from the British airbase targeted by suspected terrorists last weekend. One of the suspects, a man with dual UK-Iranian citizenship. Britain will no longer house American bombers used since the start of the war to attack Iran. At the same time, about 9,000 more sailors and Marines are headed to the Middle East, with President Trump saying the war will end the easy way or the hard way. ABC's Martha Raddatz in Virginia says the war is impacting voters. 66% telling Quinnipiac they disapprove of the president's handling of it.
10: A retired fighter pilot, Bob Geis, is a two-time Trump supporter, but he does have some misgivings about Trump's rhetoric.
11: There are things that I find offensive.
10: John Andrews served in the Navy for 30 years, retiring as a captain.

0: Hampton. He voted for Trump in 2016, a decision he says he now regrets.
1: I made an incorrect calculus in my mind at the time. It was the dumbest thing I've ever done in my life.
0: Even though the president is not on the ballot, his war with Iran most certainly is, in this military district especially.
2: A homecoming block party left 37 people hit by bullets or otherwise injured across four blocks in Vienna, Georgia, 2 hours south of Atlanta. Two people died. Sheriff Craig Peavy describing it as a tragic ending to an annual celebration.
3: A large party with people from different places, not just your locals. Sometimes problems come. And I had almost as many officers out last night as I did Friday night. And we were closing the gap on just about time to, you know, shut down everything because it was getting to the 2 o'clock mark. We were close. And all of a sudden, you know, gunfire erupts.
2: From at least two locations, a hail of 50 bullets, no known motive, and no suspects. 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
4: It's 3:02 Monday morning on the 5th of October, 59 degrees as we head into a partly sunny, breezy day, highs near 70. Good morning, I'm Michael Toscano with the top stories we are following this hour. Community members rallied over the weekend in hopes of saving Haynes Point. This came after reports that changes could be coming to Ohio Drive under President Trump's plans for the East Potomac Golf Links. We have more now from WTOP's Annalisa Gale.
5: We have people playing golf, we have people fishing, we have people bird watching.
6: Shadow Senator Ankit Jain was among the group rallying on Sunday morning at Haynes Point in East Potomac Park as concerns grow about the future of Ohio Drive after an anonymous source reported to the Washington Post that President Donald Trump has considered making changes to the area in order for the East Potomac Golf Links to stretch to the water's edge nearby.
7: It seems pretty clear that they're setting up to begin the construction. They have contracts that are out on their federal government website. And actually, the president has asked Congress for $450 million for the seawall project.
6: Former U.S. Olympian David Hearn, who previously faced charges in the Lincoln Memorial reflecting pool vandalism case, also spoke out.
8: It feels really good for the judge to have ruled with prejudice so that the government can't charge me anymore on this matter. And we're going to keep fighting for democracy.
6: Annalisa Gale, WTOP News.
4: University of Maryland police are asking the public to help find what they're calling a critical missing student who hasn't been seen for a couple of days now. The parents of 22-year-old Dilan Chan Ushar last had contact with him this past Thursday evening. When they arrived at Ushar's campus residence on Saturday, he wasn't there. University of Maryland police located Ushar on campus security camera footage, seen leaving his residence at about 2 a.m. Friday wearing a black University of Maryland hoodie, gray sweats, and white shoes. He was last seen on camera about 30 minutes later at Terrapin Trail Garage. Anyone with information on Asher's whereabouts is asked to contact the university police. Montgomery County is doing more to reduce pedestrian injuries and deaths on the roads. WTOP's Ian Crawford reports part of the push involves getting pedestrians to push a button.
9: That button is attached to what's called a pedestrian hybrid traffic signal. You've seen them. Traffic lights above a marked crosswalk start flashing red to warn drivers to stop, then go steady red to allow pedestrians and cyclists to cross safely. Montgomery County's Transportation Department is in the process of adding 26 new signalized crossings throughout the county. Others have already been put up, like the one at Belfry Road and Rippling Brook Drive near Argyle Middle School in Aspen Hill. County officials are trying to reduce the number of dangerous crossings, particularly on roads with long stretches between regular traffic signals. The county is taking other steps, too, like reducing speeds on some roads and limiting right turn on red at some intersections. Ian Crawford, WTOP News.
4: Now to the ongoing deployment of National Guard members to the district by President Trump. One of those Guard members was arrested this past week, as we hear from WTOP's Jenny Glick.
10: 22-year-old Specialist Jacob Noonan of the Oklahoma Guard was arrested Monday. The Associated Press reports U.S. Park Police pulled him over for an expired tag, but then noticed the gun holster in the back and subsequently learned he had an unauthorized weapon. This is the second arrest of a National Guardsman in 2 months. In early September, another Guardsman was arrested for allegedly pointing a loaded weapon at a female officer during an argument about hair. The National Guard has been visibly present in the district since August of 2025, when President Trump issued an emergency order for what he called out-of-control crime. Jenny Glick, WTOP News.

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1: Thousands of artifacts help tell the story of everyday life back in colonial America. WTOP's John Doman reports the Smithsonian is now using AI to make those stories more accessible.
2: No, a computerized George Washington is not going to tell you about crossing the Delaware River to surprise the British. The Smithsonian is using AI to document and digitize roughly 10,000 artifacts dating between 1770 and 1810. Some the Smithsonian already has, but some are in the hands of, like, the Library of Congress and organizations like that. This puts them all in one place digitally, even if they aren't quite together in real life. And that way, stories that are fragmented today can get woven together, making it easier for historians or even you to search through them online and learn about the way everyday anonymous people helped to influence and build America back then. John Dome in WTOP News.
1: Convicted murderer Krista Pike remains unconscious and on a ventilator in a Tennessee hospital after that failed execution attempt. Her lawyer said Sunday that her prognosis might not be known for days. The now 50-year-old Pike was sentenced to death for a 1995 murder. Tennessee prison officials gave her two doses of a lethal injection drug Wednesday night, but the injections did not kill her. Coming up on WTOP in Money News, Netflix is having growing pains. Traffic and weather in about a minute.
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1: Traffic and weather on WTOP. Ken Berger is watching the roads for us in the WTOP Traffic Center. Hey, Ken.
8: Yes, I am, Michael. I can tell you that we've got some foggy conditions, especially on the Virginia side. It's very heavy in certain locations of 66, such as out by Route 50 and Fair Oaks. Very heavy fog out there. Also seeing some raindrops here and there, so just be very, very careful as you head around the district, especially in Virginia. Also seeing the patchy fog in Maryland as well. Doesn't seem to be quite as bad, but still take very great caution out there. 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Hurry, these deals sail away Monday at Regency. I'm Ken Berger, your next traffic report in 10 minutes.
1: Okay, let's find out if that mist and fog will be a problem. Here is 7 News meteorologist Mark Penn.
9: Yeah. Foggy and misty conditions for just a little while longer this Monday morning as another cold front is set to sweep through around sunrise and take all the gloomy conditions with it for the next several days. As the front slides on through, we'll see gradually increasing sunshine with highs expected in the lower to mid 70s. And it'll be a little breezy at times behind the front with northwest winds ushering in the drier air at about 20 to 25 miles per hour. Skies will be completely clear tonight as temperatures fall to the lower and mid 40s. I'm 7 News meteorologist Mark Pena and the Storm Alert Weather Center.
1: 60 degrees now in Alexandria, 62 in Penn Quarter. It is 60 degrees in lovely Columbia, Maryland. Money News on WTOP, and here's Lisa Mateo.
10: This is the Bloomberg Business of Entertainment report. Netflix says the company isn't growing as quickly as they would like.
11: Overall, we're not growing as fast as I want us to, and we're working on making that move faster. We are, though, also doing things that create a lot of headwind to that number.
10: That's co-chief executive officer Ted Sarandos at the Bloomberg Screen Time Conference in Los Angeles. Netflix's engagement grew 2% in its latest period, even as revenue increased at a double-digit pace in every region. To boost boost growth, the streaming giant is shifting more attention to live programming.
11: The vast majority of what we spend on is professionally made movies and television series and games. And so as we lean into those things and make those big screens, we have a $20 billion content budget, and about 5% of that goes to live.
10: The company is also planning broader theatrical releases for some of its biggest films. Netflix shares have fallen about 24% this year. Lisa Mateo, Bloomberg Radio.
1: 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It's 3:11.

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10: I'm Michael Toscano. Thanks so much for being with us. This past week, the last U.S. troops were withdrawn from Iraq, bringing to an end a presence there that stretched back to the first term of President George W. Bush. It comes even as the U.S. continues to trade attacks with Iran, which borders Iraq. Mario Mancuso, a former Pentagon official who is now a senior fellow at the Hudson Institute, joined WTOP's John Doman.
11: The Iranian government is celebrating the U.S. withdrawal. Obviously, in the first instance, by withdrawing our forces, we're removing a target for Iranian-backed militias inside of Iraq. On the other hand, we're losing certain capabilities. The having troops on the ground obviously assists the United States in, you know, working with our Iraqi security partners in, for example, monitoring these militias, interdicting these militias when appropriate, and there are lots of other military capabilities that come from having U.S. and allied troops. And it's important to note that there were also British troops there, there were Italian troops there on the ground. There are certain capabilities that we can exercise remotely. Those are significant capabilities. But having troops on the ground gives us additional capabilities.
12: So are there any concerns there that this could lead to, I guess, an ISIS resurgence in Iraq?
11: There are absolutely those concerns. I mean, so Iraq shares a border both with Syria and with Iran. So now you have security forces in Iraq, which are technically and tactically quite proficient. However, politically, they're a mess. It's just a function of how the Iraqi government works. So now you have a situation where you have an independent Iraqi government that is likely vulnerable to an ISIS resurgence without U.S. and other support, but also greater infiltration by Iranian proxies. So it's a complex situation. The U.S. does have capabilities to assist remotely, but again, those capabilities are not as robust as when you have forces on the ground inside of Iraq.
12: Yeah, that kind of leads me into my next question, which was how much of a safety net was that small U.S. presence providing the government in Iraq? And now how susceptible will it be to Iran or anybody else increasing its influence there even more?
11: I mean, that force was small. It was several hundred soldiers, and they were based in the Kurdish region of Iraq in Erbil, in and around Erbil. But it was quite capable. It had lots of capabilities, you know, human intelligence capabilities, air defense capabilities, lots of capabilities that were sort of greater than you might think with a number of, with a force size, you know, in that range. On the other hand, I think it's important to note that the Iraqi forces today are different than the Iraqi forces that existed 20 years ago when the war in Iraq started, right? They are much more capable. clearly there are political issues, just given the way, you know, Iraq is governed, right? For example, senior military positions inside the Iraqi military are often doled out in Iraq's complex sort of ethnic sectarian power system. So those forces, Iraqi forces, are capable. On the other hand, they're highly susceptible to political pressure. But there is reason to believe that they can make progress independently. And at the end of the day, this is their country. And so this is the time for them.
12: Anything else that you want to add before we wrap things up here this morning?
11: No, I just think that, you know, one of the pieces that has been significant is that the Iraqi government has said that it would essentially disarm the militias. That deadline was supposed to happen on September 30th, the date of the U.S. withdrawal. The Iraqi government has extended that. That's going to be hard for the Iraqi government to do. But again, there's reason to think that they can make progress against those goals. And so this is their moment to step up.
10: That's Mario Mancuso, former Pentagon official and senior fellow at the Hudson Institute. A quick look now at the top stories we're working on at WTOP. The U.S. Air Force has removed all of its bombers from a British airbase targeted by a suspected terror attack. President Trump wrapped up a red state campaign blitz in Ohio this weekend after stops in Texas, Oklahoma, and Alabama. The search has been suspended off the Massachusetts coast for six people on an air ambulance that disappeared during a flight from Bermuda to Boston. Keep it here for full details on these stories and more coming up in the minutes ahead on WTOP FM 103.5 and WTOP.com.
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14: If you are getting ready to head out the door right about now, be ready for some patchy fog all through the general DMV, both in Virginia and in Maryland. Heavy in some spots, so keep those low beam headlights on and take caution. No need to speed through these conditions. Also, some damp roadways or some sprinkles here and there. So again, take it very easy on area roadways, but very light volume of traffic, so no delay anywhere on the Beltway system. 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I'm Ken Berger, your next traffic report in 10 minutes.
15: Foggy and misty conditions for just a little bit longer as another cold front is set to sweep through and take all the gloomy conditions with it. As the front sweeps on through, we'll see gradually increasing sunshine throughout your Monday with highs reaching the lower and mid 70s. And it'll be a little breezy at times with northwest winds gusting up to about 20 and 25 miles per hour. As we head through the evening, skies will remain mostly clear and the winds will calm down and it'll get a little chilly tonight with temperatures falling to the lower and mid 40s. I'm 7 News meteorologist Mark Pena and the Storm Alert Weather Center.
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10: The choir at the Cathedral of St. Matthew the Apostle in D.C. during Sunday morning celebration of the 74th annual Red Mass. D.C.'s Archbishop Cardinal Robert McElroy led the Red Mass, which happens just before the opening of the Supreme Court's new term, which comes up today, the first Monday in October. The Archbishop addressed law students in attendance.
20: You always be advocates in your life and never lose the resoluteness to do justice and bring it forth, especially for those who have little of this world's goods. May you never lose your ideals, but what brought you to the law, guide you forth, and lead you to greatness in the service of our country.
10: The purpose of the Red Mass, according to the cathedral website, is to, quote, invoke God's blessing on those responsible for the administration of justice, as well as on all public officials. Washington, D.C. was invaded this weekend by hundreds of feline fans at the Petworth Pretty Kitties Cat Crawl. WTOP's Jimmy Alexander found some of them traveled quite a distance and brought their four-legged friends along.
1: I have my girls in sweaters today and their stroller.
21: Now, when Ashley Ramirez says girls, she means her cats, Nammy and Princess. And they're here from Annapolis for one very important reason.
1: Yes, my kids need to make friends.
21: Now, the event organized by Not Bored in D.C. had guides leading groups on the crawl that featured 20 homes.
22: All four of our cats are actually from Petworth. All four of them just showed up at our house.
21: Debbie and her husband Chris's home was a very popular stop on the tour.
23: So we have Chili, who is our oldest, and then we have Gizmo, Birdie, and Memo.
24: And what is it like having an event like this?
22: It's incredible. I didn't know so many people in this neighborhood enjoyed cats so much. Our cats are not maybe as thrilled with it as...
21: From the Petworth neighborhood of D.C., Jimmy Alexander, WTOP News.
10: Well, it's been a few weeks since Prince William County's first net zero school campus welcomed students. WTOP Scott Gelman got a look at the new Occoquan Elementary, replacing what was the district's oldest standing school building.
25: As the nearly century-old building gets demolished in the distance...
26: 3, 2, 1.
25: Prince William County school leaders are cutting the ribbon on the district's first net zero school, which isn't pulling energy from the local grid.
27: It's like a really cool place, like where you can just come and learn and be free of all your worries.
25: The $61 million campus features an outdoor classroom and updated tech like a 3D printer.
28: This is like a college campus. It's amazing.
25: And once the old building is gone, the space will be transformed into fields for kids to use. Superintendent LaTanya McDade.
29: When a student walks into a building, what they see tells them whether or not the adults and the people there actually care about them being in school.
25: In Prince William County, Scott Gelman, WTOP News.
10: She does just about everything for your party, and her company's name proves it. 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
30: 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Along with catering, she manages decor, staging, and day-of-event logistics. A daughter of a Miami chef and food writer, Dadelback had spent most of her life around food. 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Her menu also features family recipes.
31: People really like my chocolate mousse, which happens to be my mom's recipe.
30: 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And for aspiring entrepreneurs,
31: you shouldn't let people discourage you from trying.
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32: Commanders go across the pond and have a disappointing 30-13 loss to the Colts. Played this one at Tottenham Hotspur Stadium in London. Commanders losing quarterback Marcus Mariota in the first quarter because of a knee injury. So rookie seventh-round pick Ethan Kaliak-Manis was thrown into the fire. Does throw his first touchdown of his career, but not enough. Commanders, just a sloppy day. They didn't get the calls from the officials, and they committed 10 penalties. Coach Dan Quinn, though, even at 1-3 record, he's still holding out hope.
33: We are the ones that are built for this type of adversity, and we're back to the division game, and we're going to do all we can to get ourselves ready. We got a 70-man roster, and we'll lean into that as we find out more about some of the guys on injuries and also some returning from injuries.
32: Commanders, again, 1-3, get the New York Giants next week. G-men, 3-1 after beating Arizona 36-24. 2-2 are now the Eagles in the NFC East after losing at home to the Rams 24-20. Cowboys over the Texans 34-30 to improve to 2-2. Ravens beat the Titans 24-18 in Baltimore. Ravens quarterback Lamar Jackson, though, did not play in the second half after hurting his ankle. NWSL Soccer, Spirit with a late goal. knocking off Houston 3-2 on the road. Again, Commanders fall to 1-3 on the season, lose to the Indianapolis Colts in London 30-13. I'm Frank Hanrahan, WTOP Sports.
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4: Very quiet ride continues all through the DMV. Traffic running fine on the Beltway system with all lanes open. Just be aware of some patchy ground fog, heavy in some spots. Keep the low beam headlights on and take caution. Also seeing some raindrops here or there, so again, be very, very careful. Now, there are no delays on 95 in Virginia. 66 out from the Beltway to 81 and back is good. 66 inside the Beltway from Dunloring to the Roosevelt Bridge. There are no delays. 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No appointment needed. I'm Ken Berger. Your next traffic report in 10 minutes.
10: Okay, let's find out about those weather conditions, the raindrops and mist, as we bring in 7 News meteorologist Mark Pena.
5: Foggy conditions expected for just a little bit longer as yet another cold front is set to sweep through early this morning. This will take all the clouds and rain with it and bring us some extended pleasant weather for the rest of the week. Highs will reach the lower 70s with increasing sunshine, and northwest winds will be a little breezy at times, gusting up to about 20 and 25 miles per hour. I'm 7 News meteorologist Mark Pena and the Storm Alert Weather Center.
10: Temperatures right now where they've been pretty much throughout the night, 62 degrees at Fort Belvoir, 61 at Foggy Bottom, D.C., and 59 degrees in Silver Spring.
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10: Good morning. It's 3:30. I'm Michael Toscano. Teddy Gelman is our producer. And now to the top stories we are following for you this morning. The U.S. Air Force has brought home its bomber stationed at a U.S.-run military air base in England that was used to strike Iran. This follows an investigation into a planned terror attack at the RAF Fairford base. A Pentagon official said the bombers were redeployed back to their home bases in the United States. Aviation watchers were able to see B-1 bombers flying out of that base on Sunday. Election 2026 on WTOP. President Trump is back on the campaign trail trying to help Republicans

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1: Trump insisted that AI firms should police themselves, and his Treasury Secretary telling Axios the tech titans need to come up with their own solution. He heads next to Nebraska, a state he last won by 20 points, but where an incumbent Republican senator is facing a challenge from an independent.
2: ABC's Stephen Portnoy. Maryland's Democratic Senator Chris Van Hollen seems to be teasing a potential run for president in 2028. In a conversation with Zatteo, Van Hollen was asked if he's interested in the job of Senate Majority Leader. Did his answer seem to refer to a higher position?
3: And I'll tell you why, because I think the changes that we need to make, both in terms of our domestic policy and foreign policy, are huge. Our country needs dramatic change. We have an economy that is rigged by the billionaires and a politics that is also rigged in many cases by the billionaires. And that kind of shaking up, I think, requires a national effort.
2: Maryland senior senator said he's focused on, in his words, kicking the tires on a 2028 national campaign. President Trump has been promising Americans $5,000 checks if the Republicans maintain control of Congress in the midterms. And now he's promising $90 checks to seniors to help offset Medicare premiums. Democratic Senator Mark Kelly of Arizona told CBS's Face the Nation those promises aren't what they seem.
4: This is just a payoff, and he's trying to buy votes. I mean, are you surprised with this president who, in my view, is the most corrupt occupant of the Oval Office ever? I'm not surprised, but it's not right.
2: President Trump defends his promise checks, writing the money would come from the Medicare Improvement Fund that he says have been used by Democrats to help what he calls their special interest friends. Artificial intelligence will be a hot-button topic when the Supreme Court begins its new term later today. It is, after all, the first Monday in October. Supreme Court Justice Samuel Alito told Fox News Sunday that history and the text of the Constitution are where the answers can be found, but it doesn't end there.
5: When you're dealing with something like new technology, history cannot provide that kind of an answer. And so in those instances, the best we can do is to try to understand as clearly as we can the legal principle that is embodied in the Constitution, and then we have to apply that to this new technology.
2: For instance, a federal appeals court ruling in August found artificial intelligence-generated child sexual abuse materials do not actually count as possession of child pornography. The Justice Department hasn't taken action 2 months after the Senate Homeland Security Committee referred Dr. Anthony Fauci for prosecution. Fox's Chad Pergram was on Capitol Hill, and he spoke with Missouri Republican Senator Josh Hawley about that.
6: This is something I hear consistently at home from people all the time, as they say, when is something going to change?
7: The Justice Department isn't commenting, but separately, Fox is told there's an unwillingness to prosecute because the full Senate never voted to hold Fauci in contempt. Only the committee. Republicans say it's out of their hands. Committee Chairman Rand Paul sent a perjury referral for Fauci to the DOJ, but also a contempt referral to Vice President Vance. Paul wants his committee to grant immunity to a longtime unnamed Fauci aide. Paul says she's not a target for prosecution, but could shed light on what Fauci knew about the origins of the pandemic.
2: Democratic Senator Richard Blumenthal of Connecticut said the Justice Department would be, quote, laughed out of court if it sought to hold Dr. Fauci in contempt. The search has been suspended off the Massachusetts coast for six people on an air ambulance that disappeared during a flight from Bermuda to Boston. The U.S. Coast Guard said more than 4,400 miles were scanned over 66 hours this weekend for the four Canadians and two people from Bermuda who were on board. A Coast Guard spokesperson said suspending a search is not an easy decision to make.
8: I want you to know that my thoughts and those of every Coast Guard crew member are with the families with the people on that aircraft, their families, their friends, and their loved ones during this incredibly difficult time.
2: Searchers on Saturday found a debris field off the coast of Nantucket, an island off Massachusetts. Coming up after traffic and weather in Money News, going to the movies can be an endurance test these days. And then a Russian mystery infection. It's 3:36.
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8: It is 3:38. Traffic and weather on WTOP. Let's go to the traffic center and Ken Berger.
9: We have got a major issue now working on the Beltway in Prince George's County in Landover. The inner loop, all the main lanes are closed because of a vehicle fire at Maryland 202 Landover Road. The two local lanes are open, so be prepared for this as you make your way on the inner loop coming over from 95. You might want to just find a different route to get off the Beltway in that general location because, again, all the main lanes are closed. Just be sure to get in to the local lanes as best as you can. Now, the traffic is building. The backups are building through this activity. Nothing else to worry about on the Beltway, whether in Maryland or Virginia. I'm Ken Berger, your next traffic report in 10 minutes.
8: All right. Thanks so much for that very important information there, Ken. And let's find out if the weather can be a problem as we get into the morning rush hour, as we go to the P.J. 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Trust PJ.com. And here's 7 News meteorologist Mark Pena.
10: After another gloomy weekend and morning fog, we're tracking a cold front that's about to bring us some big changes with some pleasant weather in the forecast as soon as this afternoon. Temperatures will warm to the lower 70s, and it'll be a little breezy at times behind this front with northwest winds gusting up to about 25 miles per hour. That will eventually calm down tonight with temperatures falling to the 40s by tomorrow morning. I'm 7 News meteorologist Mark Pena and the Storm Alert Weather Center.
8: Right now we have 58 degrees at College Park, 59 at Fairfax, and 62 degrees on the National Mall.
11: This is the Bloomberg Business of Entertainment Report. Some studios have turned movie-going into an endurance sport, coming up with ideas for immersive competitions to draw attention to their films. Take the 36-hour screening of It Ends, a film about friends stuck on a never-ending road.
12: James, there is no test!
13: So is this forever?
11: Two teams of four try to last the entire time in basement rooms with no internet or breaks. There are cash prizes and a bonus if the entire group can complete all 36 hours. Last year, Lionsgate challenged some audience members to walk 3 miles an hour on treadmills during the dystopian thriller The Long Walk. For Fall 2 Deadpoint, it used wobbling elevated platforms to test the balance and endurance of theatergoers as the tension built on screen.
14: We shouldn't even be up here.
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15: 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News happens here.
8: Russian health officials say they're trying to prevent a new infectious disease outbreak following reports of a lab worker's death. ABC's Marcus Moore has more from the Foreign Desk in London.
16: Russian officials have launched what they call anti-epidemic measures after an employee at a plague research center in the Irkutsk region of Siberia was diagnosed with what they described as pneumonia of an unknown cause. Health officials initially describing it as a particularly dangerous infection. In response to the situation, there was an emergency meeting of the country's top health officials. We know that a number of people who came in contact with the infected person have been under medical observation. Authorities saying they've shown no symptoms and no other infections have been reported. Health officials trying to allay any fears in the community and are saying the situation is stable.
8: A U.S. State Department spokesman said on Sunday, quote, "We are monitoring the situation closely with the CDC and our other interagency partners." The Food and Drug Administration says it has made plans to help prevent future cyclosporiasis outbreaks, like the one that had us all giving up chopped lettuce on our tacos over the summer.
17: The FDA's investigation into that lettuce outbreak that started over the summer and sickened nearly 13,000 people has now been completed. Investigators say they found the parasite in wastewater and a drainage ditch near the Taylor Farms New Mexico facilities. They say they're confident the recalled lettuce is no longer on the market. The FDA also announcing additional steps to help prevent future outbreaks, including more lab testing and surveillance of crops before the upcoming season. Yuri Benajad, ABC News, New York.
8: A group of major oil exporting countries say they will not increase production through the end of the month.
18: Seven major oil exporting countries agreed Sunday to keep production steady in November at a time when the Iran war has driven the price of benchmark Brent crude oil above $100 a barrel. The so-called OPEC Plus subgroup will meet again on November 1st to review conditions in the oil market. The group includes Saudi Arabia, Russia, Iraq, Kuwait, Kazakhstan, Algeria, and Oman. The fighting with Iran began with U.S. and Israeli attacks last February and has disrupted global oil supplies and driven prices higher. I'm Julie Walker.
8: The group said on Friday that they do plan to release 100 million barrels of oil and fuel products in the coming weeks, starting with what they call substantial amounts of diesel. In the last week, the price of diesel has dipped by about 10 cents a gallon to $6.35, but that's still over $2.50 more expensive than it was a year ago. WTOP's Dan Ronan reports that the small and medium-sized trucking companies that carry the bulk of U.S. freight are feeling the financial burden more than their big-name counterparts.
19: In the past month, at least 16 trucking companies have filed for bankruptcy, and attendees at the Journal of Commerce Inland Conference in Chicago say they believe that fuel will remain high well into 2027, even if the war against Iran ends soon. Oil industry analyst Tom Close says the challenge right now is mostly on the refining side, with those facilities operating at nearly 90% capacity. He says that level of production is not sustainable. The large operators such as UPS, FedEx, J.B. Hunt, and GXO have fuel surcharge tools and advantages that the smaller carriers never had. Dan Ronan, WTOP News.
8: Coming up on WTOP, do you consider yourself a good listener? If not, we've got some advice ahead. You just have to listen, which is what you're doing right now, to WTOP-FM 103.5 and WTOP.com.
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8: I'm Michael Toscano. Thanks so much for spending some of your early morning hours with us. Do you consider yourself a good listener, or do you just listen enough to know when it's your turn to talk? Maybe you do listen, but then you rush in with advice or a solution that nobody's asking for. Maggie Penman writes the Optimist column for the Washington Post, and she tells us about a method called reflective listening.
26: You might have heard a therapist kind of paraphrase what you're saying. So if you're saying you're upset about something, they might say, "It sounds like you're feeling upset." And the reason that psychologists say this works is because it forces the listener to pay attention and really try to guess what that person is feeling. They call it accurate empathy. And then it also helps the person who's speaking to really get whatever is on their mind off their chest and just be able to process it without having someone jump in with a solution or a silver lining.
0: It feels like reflective listening can also be something that would be very helpful for parents who want their teens maybe to open up about what's going on in their complicated young lives.
26: Yes, a lot of the psychologists I talked to actually brought up teenagers, and they say this is a great tool for parents, teachers, educators, but I think that it can feel a little awkward to people. So the psychologist I spoke to really encouraged everyone to just try it because it seems like it's going to feel weird or like you're pretending to be a therapist. But one of the people I talked to said that the real hazard here is that people are going to be so eager to talk to you if you get good at this that you will never be able to have a moment of peace again. So it really is effective if you try it.
0: Well, get in a little bit more about that. That's not necessarily, you won't have a moment of peace as a bad way, but maybe you'll have a few more conversations.
26: Absolutely. And I think the other reason this is important is we tend to want to make people feel better, especially people who are close to us. And so I think our impulse is to try to solve whatever problem they're talking about or try to come up with a reason why it'll be okay. And often what people actually want is just to feel heard. It's a really basic human need to feel understood. And so we're trying to solve their problem, but that's not actually what they want a lot of the time.
8: Maggie Penman writes the Optimist column for the Washington Post. Now to the top stories we're following at WTOP. The community is rallying to support Haynes Point amid reports that changes could be coming to Ohio Drive as part of President Trump's plan to overhaul East Potomac golf links. The Washington Commanders, who were down two quarterbacks, lose to the Indianapolis Colts playing in London. Montgomery County is installing new crosswalk signals to help prevent pedestrian deaths. Keep it here for full details on these stories and more coming up in the minutes ahead on WTOP FM 103.5 and WTOP.com.
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9: On the Beltway Inner Loop in Prince George's County near Landover Road, all the main lanes are blocked. This is because of a vehicle fire. The two local lanes are open, so expect heavy congestion. Watch out for the local detours through this scene. Otherwise, traffic on the Beltway, both in Maryland and Virginia, running in the clear. Still dealing with some patchy, foggy conditions all through the general DMV. Also with some spotty showers here and there, so again, take great caution. Keep those low beam headlights on and expect some wet roadways for your travels through the DMV for the rest of the overnight. I'm Ken Berger, your next traffic report in 10 minutes.
10: Foggy and misty conditions for just a little bit longer this Monday morning, with temperatures outside hovering around 60 degrees. Another cold front is set to sweep through by around sunrise and will take all the clouds and gloomy conditions with it, with gradually increasing sunshine throughout the day. It'll be a little breezy at times behind this front, with northwest winds gusting up to about 20 and 25 miles per hour. Those winds will eventually calm down as skies turn completely clear tonight and temperatures fall to the lower and mid 40s. I'm 7 News meteorologist Mark Pena and the Storm Alert Weather Center.
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23: News happens here.
8: President Trump has announced he's appointed Jay Clayton, his director of national intelligence, to lead a new government task force on artificial intelligence. ABC's Chuck Severson reports an ex-regulator says top AI executives promising to self-police their operations
4: is a mistake.
5: In a nutshell,
6: self-regulation efforts by big tech have been a proven failure.
11: Former Federal Trade Commission Chair Lina Khan.
6: Meta, for example, was concealing evidence that its own products were deeply harmful to kids.
11: And the executives?
6: Developing malfunctioning products. AI systems that are engaging in repeated hacks of the servers of other companies, of the servers of other governments, and yet that they are somehow helpless as to do anything serious about it.
11: She says states should use existing laws to do oversight and prosecute.
8: In a statement Sunday, Virginia Senator Mark Warner said he hopes, quote, this appointment is an opportunity for the administration to move beyond slogans and toward a serious, coordinated national strategy for AI. If big city life is wearing you down, a new ranking says some of the best places in America to live come in much smaller packages.
12: WalletHub compared more than 1,300 small cities across the country, looking at everything from affordability and jobs to schools, health, quality of life, and safety. And Lexington, Massachusetts takes the top spot. The Boston suburb boasts a median household income above $238,000, along with some of the lowest violent and property crime rates among the cities studied. Brookfield, Wisconsin comes in second, followed by Carmel, Indiana, Apex, North Carolina, and Saratoga Springs, New York. WalletHub considers communities with between 25,000 and 100,000 residents and says smaller cities can offer shorter commutes and lower living costs without giving up many of the perks of city life.
8: That's Fox's Ted Linder reporting.
13: Every month, about 3 million Americans quit their jobs for new ones. But today, leaving may not mean leaving for good. So-called boomerang hires, employees who leave a company and then return to that same company later on, are increasing across the labor market. Last year, 3.4% of new hires were former employees. That's a 10% jump from a few years ago. Amazon and Meta are among the employers actively recruiting back workers that had previously let go. Much of this might be an unforeseen result of artificial intelligence. Through July, nearly one in four companies that announced layoffs cited AI as the reason. That's the top cause of layoffs for five straight months. But some of those cuts moved faster than the technology could support, so companies are now rehiring. The takeaway is that it's important to stay on good terms with your ex-employers. Boomerang hiring is real, and companies are increasingly willing to reverse course. Your previous employer could be the place for your next job. With your next job, I'm Steven Greenberg.
8: It was another big weekend at the box office, but not every new movie is a hit. Fox's Carmen Roberts has the highs and the lows.
14: Digger dug a pretty deep hole at the box office during his debut this weekend.
27: Now Digger here got us into this mess, and Digger's gonna dig us out.
14: The Tom Cruise movie opened to just $8 million domestically, landing in fifth place. The R-rated satire cost up to $180 million to make and was expected to open closer to $20 million. Instead, Verity took the top spot with $32.6 million. The psychological thriller stars Anne Hathaway and Dakota Johnson and is the latest adaptation of a Colleen Hoover novel to score big at the box office.
8: Resident Evil took second place this weekend with $12.5 million in ticket sales, and Heart of the Beast came in third with $11 million. 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
29: This should be a very interesting week for the Washington Commanders because after dropping a game at London to Indianapolis 30-13, the Commanders are now 1-3 on the season. They likely will have to find some help at quarterback because they lose second stringer Marcus Mariota to a knee injury, had to turn to rookie quarterback Ethan Kaliak-Manis, and they still don't know officially if Jaden Daniels, their starting quarterback, will be ready to face the Giants on Sunday. The Giants are 3-1 after beating Arizona 36-24. As for looking ahead and finding a way, Coach Dan Quinn still is feeling pretty good about his team.
30: It is difficult, you know, to like overcome some of the injuries, but I'm certain like these are the right guys that battle and fight for it. And so I do think they are one of the more connected groups I've been around, and that will be really important, you know, to move us forward, you know, as we head into a big division game.
29: Yeah, it is a big division game because again, the Giants are first right now at the NFC East at 3-1. Cowboys beat the Texans 34-30. So Dallas is 2-2. Rams topping the Eagles 24-20. So Philly is 2-2. Baltimore beats Tennessee 24-18. Ravens quarterback Lamar Jackson did not play in the second half after hurting his ankle. NWSL Soccer Spirit get a late goal and beat the Dash in Houston 3-2. I'm Frank Hanrahan, WTOP Sports.
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8: And we're coming up on 3:58. Traffic and weather on WTOP. Let's go to Ken Berger in the Traffic Center, find out if that nasty situation on Landover Road is cleared up yet.
5: Well, Michael, you must have ESP because it just cleared, just as you said that. So I'm just watching it right now, and all the vehicles there that were involved in this have left the scene. So it looks like everything is open there. We're waiting to see if traffic that might not be in the camera range is going to get by. Now, this is on the inner loop at Landover Road. Looks like we do have a little bit of activity going on the far right shoulder. And now we are seeing traffic moving through this scene. So it's been cleared and everything open now on the Beltway, but we're both in Maryland and in Virginia. 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I'm Ken Berger, your next traffic report in 10 minutes.
8: All right, thanks, Ken. Let's go now to 7 News meteorologist Mark Pena.
10: Foggy and misty conditions for just a little bit longer this Monday morning, with temperatures outside hovering around 60 degrees. Another cold front is set to sweep through by around sunrise and will take all the clouds and gloomy conditions with it, with gradually increasing sunshine throughout the day. It'll be a little breezy at times behind this front, with northwest winds gusting up to about 20 and 25 miles per hour. Those winds will eventually calm down as skies turn completely clear tonight and temperatures fall to the lower and mid-40s. I'm 7 News meteorologist Mark Pena and the Storm Alert Weather Center.
8: It's 60 now in Rockville, 59 degrees in Ashburn, 64 degrees at Fort Washington.
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8: Good Monday morning. I'm Michael Toscano. And coming up on WTOP...
15: what some local leaders are doing to stop any proposals that could change Haynes Point. I'm Annalisa Gale.
8: D.C. police are looking for two people in a black sedan after a teenage girl was shot and killed in northwest D.C.
16: What Montgomery County officials are doing to prevent deadly pedestrian crashes at some intersections. I'm Ian Crawford.
8: It's 4 o'clock.
17: From ABC News, I'm Wayne Cabot. At the gas pumps.
18: It takes $95 just to fill it up. So that's why I don't even drive it.
17: Driver in Raleigh leaving his pickup in park, turning petrol into politics.
19: As the midterms approach, Americans are facing the pressures of higher food and fuel prices.
20: It's taking away some of my grocery money because the gas is so high.
19: There's some relief at the pump as gas prices are down 10 cents in the past week, but tensions in the Middle East remain high. Allison Kosick, ABC News, New York.
17: Without saying why, the U.S. is sending its entire fleet of bomber planes home from Great Britain, leaving the U.K. base from which America attacked Iran, the same base suspected terrorists tried to attack last weekend. One of those arrested is a dual U.K.-Iranian citizen. An out-of-control hayride near Elmira, New York, the wagon breaking loose from the tractor at high speed. Many injured, including some children, critically. In Georgia, 2 hours south of Atlanta.
21: Our prayers
0: or with the victims and the families of the victims.
17: 37 people shot or otherwise wounded at a homecoming block party in Vienna, Georgia.
0: Victims range from 14 to 51 years old. Conditions of the victims at this time range critical to stable.
17: In addition to two people who've died, Sheriff Craig Peavy calling it a tragic ending to a weekend-long annual celebration that attracts former residents and people from out of town. Those who stayed to the end, 2 a.m., became victims over a four-block area. The Golden State baking 107 in October, a weekend record set in Santa Ana, 105 in San Diego, 102 in Sacramento. Heat alerts Monday, Tuesday, Wednesday, and Thursday for more than 35 million from L.A. to San Diego to San Francisco and Sacramento. That is 15 to 20 degrees above normal, above average, but it seems to be the new normal. 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
8: 4:02 a.m. It's Monday morning on the 5th of October, 60 degrees as we head into a partly sunny, breezy day, highs near 70. Morning, I'm Michael Toscano with the top stories we're following for you this morning. Protesters expressing their outrage over possible changes President Trump wants to make at East Potomac Park. WTOP's Annalisa Gale has the story.
1: For me, over the past 4 months, I was able to ride my bike every day. And I know for a lot of people, coming out here is a great way to relieve stress as well.
2: Former U.S. Olympian David Hearn, who previously faced charges in the Lincoln Memorial Reflecting Pool vandalism case, was among the group rallying to save Haynes Point in East Potomac Park on Sunday.
1: It feels really good for the judge to have ruled with prejudice so that the government can't charge me anymore on this matter.
2: The rally comes after an anonymous source reported to the Washington Post that President Donald Trump has considered making changes to the area in order for the East Potomac Golf Links to stretch to the water's edge nearby. Shadow Senator Ankit Jain is trying to stop any funding from going towards the idea.
3: We met with the person who's going to be the senator and the representative controlling the budget for the National Park Service after this election.
2: Annalisa Gale, WTOP News.
8: A 17-year-old girl is dead after a shooting in Northwest D.C. The teen and a man were found shot on New Hampshire Avenue Saturday night. Both were taken to the hospital where the girl later died. D.C. police say they expect to release more information later on, but for now they're saying that they're looking for two men who were in a black sedan. Crashes involving pedestrians account for more than half of the serious injuries and deaths on Montgomery County roads. WTOP's Ian Crawford tells us transportation leaders there are stepping up efforts to make it safer to walk.
16: The county's transportation department announced this week that they're installing more pedestrian-friendly signals, some near schools, to get drivers' attention. These are the signals that a pedestrian or a cyclist can activate by pushing a button, triggering a red light for cars to stop and allow a safe crossing. Over the summer, the signals were installed near Chevy Chase's Rock Creek Forest Elementary and Wheaton Woods Elementary. Not just schools are getting the extra attention. The pedestrian hybrid signals were just installed along Old Georgetown Road at Cordell Avenue in Bethesda. In all, 26 crossings in the county will be getting the new signals, though 20 of them are still in the planning and design phase. This is on top of the county's push to lower speed limits on some roads and restrict right turn on red on several county streets and roads. Ian Crawford, WTOP News.
8: A National Guard member faces charges now that he was carrying an unauthorized firearm in D.C. WTOP's Jenny Glick has more.
6: When U.S. Park Police pulled over 22-year-old specialist Jacob Noonan of the Oklahoma Guard for expired tags last Monday, they noticed an empty holster in the rear of the vehicle and asked if a firearm was inside. Noonan confirmed there was. Under D.C. law, carrying a weapon without a license is a felony punishable by up to 5 years in prison. The arrest marked the second time in 2 months that a member of the Guard has been arrested. In early September, a guardsman was accused of pulling a gun on a female guardsman in D.C. during an argument over hair rules. The National Guard has been stationed in the district since August of 2025 on President Trump's emergency order for what he called out-of-control crime. Jenny Glick, WTOP News.
8: All right, so let's just stipulate right now that we know there are lots of dog people in our area, the DMV, but D.C.'s Petworth neighborhood was all about cats and cat people on Saturday as they hosted a crawl for pretty kitties. WTOP's Jimmy Alexander reports on people looking for some feline FaceTime.
7: We have a lot of, like, dog bars in D.C., but nothing really for cats. And that's why Valerie Moore, who's behind Not Bored in D.C., created the Petworth Pretty Kitty Cat Crawl, which had so many people sign up, it had 15 tour guides.
9: So they took groups of like 10 to 25 people around
7: to 20 different homes in the neighborhood who were showing off their feline family members.
11: She's generally a fan of people.
7: Chip Yakey, whose home is part of the tour, is talking about his pride and joy, Evie.
11: Just got a little overwhelmed at points, but generally pretty good.
12: How many people do you think have stopped by?
11: A couple hundred at least.
13: This is the first time I've ever seen anything like this.
7: Spencer Douglas is one of those on the tour, and with him in a stroller is Artemis, a stray he took in as a kitten.
13: I've been with him ever since. He's my buddy right here.
7: From the Petworth neighborhood of D.C., Jimmy Alexander, WTOP News.
8: Coming up on WTOP in Money News, movie going seems to be becoming something of an endurance sport. Traffic and weather in ahead in about a minute.
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8: Traffic and weather on WTOP, and now my ESP tells me if we go to the traffic center, we'll find Ken Berger.
26: Well, you got that right, so you're 2 for 2 so far. We have nothing else to worry about. None of that vehicle fire on the inner loop is gone. Traffic running fine all through the DMV, both in Maryland and Virginia. Now, be aware, still got some patchy fog, heavy in some spots. Also seeing a sprinkle here or there, so again, be very careful. But as you make the run up towards sunrise in the rush hour, everything is running fine. Avoid the malarkey and shenanigans that can come with fake payments, unsafe meetups, and endless haggling. 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I'm Ken Berger, your next traffic report in 10 minutes.
8: Let's find out now about that weather from 7 News meteorologist Mark Pena.
10: Foggy and misty conditions for just a little while longer this Monday morning as another cold front is set to sweep through around sunrise and take all the gloomy conditions with it for the next several days. As the front slides on through, we'll see gradually increasing sunshine with highs expected in the lower to mid 70s. And it'll be a little breezy at times behind the front with northwest winds ushering in the drier air at about 20 to 25 miles per hour. Skies will be completely clear tonight as temperatures fall to the lower and mid 40s. I'm 7 News meteorologist Mark Pena and the Storm Alert Weather Center.
8: 59 now at Manassas, 61 degrees at Metro Center, D.C. It's 59 degrees in Frederick, Maryland. Money News on WTOP. Here's Karen Mosco.
27: This is the Bloomberg Business of Entertainment Report. Some studios have turned movie-going into an endurance sport, coming up with ideas for immersive competitions to draw attention to their films. Take the 36-hour screening of It Ends, a film about friends stuck on a never-ending road.
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27: 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For Fall 2 Deadpoint, it used wobbling elevated platforms to test the balance and endurance of theatergoers as the tension built on screen.
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8: 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It's 4:11.
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8: I'm Michael Toscano. Thanks so much for being with us. With just a month to go until the midterm elections, Democrats are focused on issues that they think President Trump may be vulnerable in, most notably the economy. Presidential historian and American University School of Communication lecturer Ken Walsh tells WTOP's John Doman, Trump is playing defense.
19: This is pretty late in the game for the president to be focusing on something as basic as this. As aggressively as he is, he should have done this a long time ago. But basically, he's not only saying things are okay. He's saying the phrasing he was using a year ago, that this is the golden age of the American economy and for America, that the country is thriving, things are wonderful. And it really doesn't match up with what people are feeling in their lives. And this is the same problem, frankly, that Joe Biden had at the end of his presidency, where he didn't recognize that a lot of people were hurting, inflation, the affordability issue, and so on. And that's still where we are. And so sometimes it's surprising how presidents misread this sort of thing. But I believe that President Trump is misreading it, that the country still doesn't think he's focusing on the things that they think he should focus on, which is basically affordability. Now, he's trying to do some of that now, but as I say, it's late in the game. He's got this notion of giving every American $5,000 if the Republicans retain control of Congress. It's a sort of an ultimate giveaway type of a thing. And that people with each person on certain Medicare programs would get $90. So it's sort of smacks of sort of groping for some way to address this affordability issue this late in the game.
20: There's been a lot of polls coming out in recent days. This morning, it's the New York Times polls out that show Democrats leading Senate races in states that a year ago would have been considered out of reach. We're talking Iowa, Alaska, Ohio. Now, the leads are narrow, and in many years, there have been polls that skewed more toward Democrats than the voters actually did. What are the chances that that's actually what's happening again here?
19: That's a big concern within the Democratic Party. They've been through this. They've relied on the polls too much. They've gotten too optimistic in past campaigns, and it's turned out that the polls have been wrong, or they've overestimated the Democratic strength, and so on. And so there's a lot of concern, you're right, in the Democratic Party, among the professionals, the pollsters, and so on, that they may be making too much of the polls. But the polls have been very positive for the Democrats. There's no doubt about that. And so the other thing that the Democrats are worried about, frankly, is this idea of election interference. There's all this chatter that the president is looking for ways to limit the Democratic vote and so on, one state after another. And there is evidence that type of a suppression effort is going on the Republican side, but it's really flying in the dark there as far as the Democrats are concerned. They're not quite sure what the Republicans are up to, but they're very worried about it. So that's another sort of case of jitters the Democrats have.
8: Ken Walsh is a presidential historian. A quick look now at the top stories we're working on at WTOP. The U.S. Air Force has removed all of its bombers from a British airbase targeted by a suspected terror attack. President Trump wrapped up a red state campaign blitz in Ohio this weekend after stops in Texas, Oklahoma, and Alabama. A search has been suspended off the Massachusetts coast for six people on an air ambulance that disappeared during a flight from Bermuda to Boston. Keep it here for full details on these stories and more coming up in the minutes ahead on WTOP FM 103.5 and WTOP.com.
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2: The quiet ride continues all through the DMV. All the lanes are open on the Beltway, both in Maryland and in Virginia. No worries in Virginia on 95, 66, or 395. However, still seeing some of those foggy, patchy conditions around town. So be very careful as you make your way around. Keep those low beam headlights on and keep the speeds under control. 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No appointment needed. I'm Ken Berger. Your next traffic report in about 10 minutes.
10: Foggy and misty conditions for just a little bit longer as another cold front is set to sweep through and take all the gloomy conditions with it. As the front sweeps on through, we'll see gradually increasing sunshine throughout your Monday with highs reaching the lower and mid 70s. And it'll be a little breezy at times with northwest winds gusting up to about 20 and 25 miles per hour. As we head through the evening, skies will remain mostly clear and the winds will calm down and it'll get a little chilly tonight with temperatures falling to the lower and mid 40s. I'm 7 News meteorologist Mark Pena and the Storm Alert Weather Center.
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8: Should D.C. mayors get a raise? At-large council member Anita Bonds, who is not running for re-election, thinks so. And she's introduced a bill to boost the mayor's salary from $250,000 to $290,000. If passed, it would also give the D.C. council chairman and D.C. attorney general raises because D.C. law says they should make $10,000 less than the mayor. The bill would also allow future cost of living adjustments for the mayor's position. Mayor Muriel Bowser is not running for re-election, with Ward 4 Councilmember Janice Lewis-George, the Democratic nominee, the favorite to succeed her. Montgomery County Public Schools will study the possibility of closing or consolidating down schools. WTOP Sandy Kozel reports this will take more than 2 years of work.
13: And the school board wants to be very transparent, soliciting engagement from parents, students, and staff over 2 years. It says it wants to take a thoughtful countywide look at how they're using schools and facilities and plan for a better future. The first phase starts this fall in two rounds of 10 meetings each, one starting October 19th, the other on November 30th. The county suggests those interested watch the October 8th Board of Education meeting, and staff will provide details on the closures and consolidation study and the process for community engagement. Sandy Kozel, WTOP News.
8: A busy Northern Virginia library branch is focusing on safety plans, offering extra training to workers, and working with local police. WTOP Scott Gelman reports it comes after complaints from community members.
14: Reston's Regional Library closed for over 2 weeks this summer because its AC went out. That created challenges for the facility here, right next to the Embry-Rucker Community Shelter.
16: There were people who ended up sleeping in front of the book drop, and then sometimes maybe saying hostile things to other people who are trying to go to the book drop to use it.
14: Eric Carzon is director of the county's library system. This is the only library in Fairfax that has a security guard, and about half of the incidents that happen here, ranging from trespassing to disruptive behavior, require police intervention.
16: We'll usually give a warning unless the behavior is very egregious. If somebody doesn't comply, we'll ask them to leave for the day. Some people we ask to leave for a week.
14: In extreme cases, they can ban someone. He says while it's taken some time to get back to normal, there do seem to be fewer disruptions.
16: If you feel uncomfortable, there's something going on, come to staff and identify that.
14: In Reston, Scott Gelman, WTOP News.
8: The Smithsonian has many artifacts that span the colonial era, and now the museum is using AI to help document and understand some of the stories those artifacts tell. Here's WTOP's John Doman.
20: There's a lot of stuff on display and in storage, but AI can help curators and historians connect and share the various stories those items tell about America's history. So far, thousands of artifacts from the years 1770 to 1810. Various items that are linked to rather anonymous but very real people who helped build this country have been digitized. This makes it easier for these items to come together and complete the story, even if they sit in different collections. One example is a silver creamer the Smithsonian has, and the newspaper advertisement that a silversmith who made it also created to help sell the item. Now, digitizing all of this also makes it easier for you to search through those artifacts online. John Dome in WTOP News.
8: Two friends are sharing their love of reading through a mobile book boutique. WTOP's Lynn Bowie reports it's been traveling around Maryland and Delaware.
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24: Commanders go across the pond and have a disappointing 30-13 loss to the Colts. Played this one at Tottenham Hotspur Stadium in London. Commanders losing quarterback Marcus Mariota in the first quarter because of a knee injury. So rookie seventh-round pick Ethan Calliope-Manis was thrown into the fire. Does throw his first touchdown of his career, but not enough. Commanders, just a sloppy day. They didn't get the calls from the officials, and they committed 10 penalties. Coach Dan Quinn, though, even at 1-3 record, he's still holding out hope.
25: We are the ones that are built for this type of adversity, and we're back to the division game, and we're going to do all we can to get ourselves ready. We got a 70-man roster, and we'll lean into that as we find out more about some of the guys on injuries and also some returning from injuries.
24: Commanders, again, 1-3, get the New York Giants next week. G-men, 3-1 after beating Arizona 36-24.
4: 2-2 are now the Eagles in the NFC East after losing at home to the Rams 24-20. Cowboys over the Texans 34-30 to improve to 2-2. Ravens beat the Titans 24-18 in Baltimore. Ravens quarterback Lamar Jackson, though, did not play in the second half after hurting his ankle. NWSL Soccer, Spirit with a late goal, knocking off Houston 3-2 on the road. Again, Commanders fall to 1-3 on the season, lose to the Indianapolis Colts in London 30-13. I'm Frank Hanrahan, WTOP Sports.
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1: Traffic and weather on WTOP.
2: As we continue the run-up towards sunrise and rush hour around the district, not seeing any major delay anywhere on the Beltway system. In Maryland, things are running fine on Route 50 out to the Bay Bridge. 95, 295, 270 all running in the clear. The roadwork on University Boulevard near Arcola Avenue has cleared, but northbound New Hampshire Avenue from Elton Road to Lockwood Drive to left lanes remain blocked. 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I'm Ken Berger, your next traffic report in 10 minutes.
8: Over now to 7 News meteorologist Mark Pena.
10: Foggy and misty conditions for just a little bit longer as another cold front is set to sweep through and take all the gloomy conditions with it. As the front sweeps on through, we'll see gradually increasing sunshine throughout your Monday with highs reaching the lower and mid 70s. And it'll be a little breezy at times with northwest winds gusting up to about 20 and 25 miles per hour. As we head through the evening, skies will remain mostly clear and the winds will calm down and it'll get a little chilly tonight with temperatures falling to the lower and mid 40s. I'm 7 News meteorologist Mark Pena and the Storm Alert Weather Center.
8: 59 degrees now both in Hyattsville and Herndon. 61 degrees at Foggy Bottom, which may be a little foggy and, if not that, misty this morning at 4:30.
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8: Good Monday morning. I'm Michael Toscano. Teddy Gelman is our producer. And now to the top stories we are following for you this morning. The U.S. Air Force has removed all fighter planes from a British airbase that had been targeted in an alleged terror attack.
29: The U.S. Air Force removing all of its bombers stationed at RAF Fairford in England. The decision was made following an investigation into a planned terrorist attack at the military base. Several people suspected of involvement in the alleged Iranian plot have been arrested and released on bail. The base has been used by U.S. military bombers during the war with Iran. The Defense Department says they will return to their home stations.
8: That's Fox's Marianne Rafferty reporting, and those B-1 bombers could be seen flying out of the base yesterday. President Trump has accused Iran in that suspected plot, but the Islamic Republic denies involvement. The last American troops left Iraq last week, ending a military presence that stretched all the way back to the first term of President George W. Bush. The withdrawal removes a potential target for Iranian-backed militias inside Iraq. Former Pentagon official Mario Mancuso tells WTOP that while only a small number of American troops remained in that country, they did provide significant military and intelligence capabilities.
0: That force was small. It was several hundred soldiers, and they were based in the Kurdish region of Iraq in Erbil, in and around Erbil. But it was quite capable. It had lots of capabilities, you know, human intelligence capabilities, air defense capabilities, lots of capabilities that were sort of

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2: ABC's Tom Sophie Burridge reporting from Tel Aviv. With less than a month to go before the midterm elections, President Trump is back on the campaign trail. He's making stops in states that Republicans usually count on, including Ohio, where he rallied supporters over the weekend. Even though Trump carried that state comfortably in 2024, Democrats are making a push there as they chip away at Republican support. ABC's Stephen Portnoy tells us, with control of the Senate hanging in the balance, every competitive race is getting extra attention.
3: Trump himself won Ohio by 11 points in 2024, but this year the key statewide races are seen as toss-ups. Voters in Ohio, as in the rest of the country, facing the pressures of higher prices.
4: It's taking away some of my grocery money because the gas is so high.
5: I voted for Trump 3 times, but, not happy with him, for sure. But it's all a mess, I don't know.
2: Trump said he's willing to campaign anywhere Republicans need him, even Alaska. Meanwhile, there are potential contenders in our area maybe planning to run for president. In a recent interview with Zatteo, Maryland Senator Chris Van Hollen was asked whether he's interested in the job of Senate Majority Leader, and he seemed to bring up another job.
6: Right now, as I said, I'm very focused on kicking the tires on a 2028 national campaign.
2: Van Hollen said the changes he wants to see made to domestic and foreign policy require, a quote, that national effort. A new report is putting the spotlight on taxpayer-funded ads featuring President Trump. ABC's Jay O'Brien reports the New York Times found Trump personally directed the Office of Management and Budget to find the money for the advertising campaign.
7: At least $3.5 million of taxpayer money spent so far, according to one estimate. The funds coming from the Department of Homeland Security, which last month awarded a $20 million contract to a Maryland ad agency days before the TV spots rolled out. Federal records show it came via a section of the Customs and Border Protection budget for commemorative events, typically used to pay for things like memorials for officers killed in the line of duty or commendation ceremonies, according to a congressional report.
2: The White House calls the ads public service announcements. Congressional Democrats aren't buying that, and they are calling for an investigation. The Supreme Court begins its new term today. After all, it is the first Monday in October. Justice Samuel Alito faces questions over whether he's going to retire. In an exclusive interview with anchor Shannon Bream on Fox News Sunday, Alito addressed that possibility.
8: I'm grateful for every day when I wake up and I'm still here, and grateful for every day when I wake up and I'm still able to do the job. I think it would be foolhardy to, make a calculation I'm going to serve for a certain number of additional years.
2: Alito called those pushing his retirement vultures circling. President Trump is promising $90 payments for 20 million seniors this month. He says they're meant to help offset Medicare premium costs. The White House says eligible Medicare Part B, Medicare Part B enrollees can expect to receive the one-time payment coming from the Medicare Improvement Fund that Congress created back in 2008. The president says that if Republicans win the midterm elections and keep control in Congress, all American adults will also receive $5,000 checks. Now, that would require congressional approval, which might be a challenge, especially with the expected price tag of more than $1 million. A search has been suspended off the coast of Massachusetts for 6 people on an air ambulance that disappeared during a flight from Bermuda to Boston over the weekend. The decision was made yesterday after more than 4,400 miles were searched.
9: Coast Guard Rear Admiral Matt Lake.
10: Coast Guard crews were successfully able to locate a debris field that's been now determined to be associated with the missing aircraft.
9: He says it's off the coast of Nantucket.
10: This is a large and demanding search area.
9: The Coast Guard says they're looking for anyone who may have survived while searching the seabed floor for what remains of the Gulfstream G-100. Audio from liveatc.net indicates the plane may have been coming in blind.
11: Roger, you said you're coming in blind. Is that what you said?
9: When a storm loomed ahead shortly before it vanished.
11: You're coming in a little weak, so you're I didn't hear what your response was if you were declaring emergency or not.
9: I'm Julie Walker.
2: Coming up after traffic and weather in Money News, a top Hollywood agent is telling his story. And then a Marine stationed in Japan is arrested on suspicion of murder. It's 4:37.

0: Did you know VA home loans are a key to home ownership for those who served?
1: It was a personal goal of mine to try and purchase a home before the age of 30. I do remember the first moment I walked into my home. 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Oh, I'm extremely glad I did it. 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
2: It's 4:38. Traffic and weather on WTOP. Here's Ken in the traffic center.
3: Thank you, Michael. Very easy ride continues on the Beltway system, both in Maryland and Virginia. You find nothing in your way with all lanes open in the district. Traffic running free and clear in the 3rd Street Tunnel. No worries on I-395 or I-695. DC-295 in good shape in both directions between Landover and the 11th Street Bridge. And a good-looking ride on I-295 from the flyover ramp to the Beltway south of town. I'm Ken Berger. Your next traffic report in 10 minutes.
2: 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Here's 7 News meteorologist Mark Pena.
4: After another gloomy weekend and morning fog, we're tracking a cold front that's about to bring us some big changes with some pleasant weather in the forecast as soon as this afternoon. Temperatures will warm to the lower 70s, and it'll be a little breezy at times behind this front with northwest winds gusting up to about 25 miles per hour. That will eventually calm down tonight with temperatures falling to the 40s by tomorrow morning. I'm 7 News meteorologist Mark Pena and the Storm Alert Weather Center.
2: 59 degrees in Gaithersburg. It's 60 in Arlington and 58 in Lanham. Money news on WTOP. Here's Lisa Mateo.
5: This is the Bloomberg Business of Entertainment Report. He's one of the most famous and hard-hitting talent agents in the world. Ari Emanuel is the executive chairman of WME Group, the agency whose clients include Dwayne Johnson, Matt Damon, and Ben Affleck. He's also the CEO and executive chairman of TKO Group, the owner of UFC and World Wrestling Entertainment. Now Emanuel is telling his story in a new memoir, Roll the Calls. Bloomberg's Lucas Shaw, who's interviewed him a number of times, was most surprised at how self-reflective he is.
6: How willing he is to own up to certain failures. Some of his critics would say he takes too much credit for things, but at least when it comes to things like his marriage or his kids, he is honest about things that he has gotten wrong.
5: The book has been in the works for about a decade.
6: The logical reason would be, I guess, the desire to myth build and ensure his legacy, and this allows him to sort of tell his story on his terms.
5: Lisa Mateo, Bloomberg Radio.
2: FBI Director Kash Patel and longtime girlfriend Alexis Wilkins are announcing their engagement on social media in a brief post last night on X. Wilkins, a country singer and political commentator, posted a photo of the two of them with her flashing her hand, showing off the engagement ring. It's 4:41.
7: WTOP. 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
2: A 20-year-old U.S. Marine stationed in Japan has been arrested on suspicion of killing a 39-year-old woman at a hotel in Okinawa's capital city. Devin Ballard is also accused of taking her wallet and backpack in the early hours of Saturday. As ABC's Lama Hassan reports, the case is prompting outrage across Japan.
8: The murder investigation igniting a scathing response. The Prime Minister Sanae Takaichi posting on social media saying, "The occurrence of such an extremely brutal and heinous incident is a matter of profound regret, and as the government of Japan, we have lodged a strong protest with the U.S. side." The U.S. ambassador summoned by the foreign ministry and confirming they are fully cooperating with the Japanese government and local police.
9: There have been similar cases involving U.S. Marines in Okinawa in the past, prompting several protests with some demanding a change to the ongoing U.S. military presence.
2: All of the suspects in the Cornell University rape investigation continued to deny wrongdoing. Now ABC's Olivia Rubin tells us Cornell's president is calling the alleged gang rape of a student at a fraternity house back in 2024 deeply disturbing.
10: Weeks after a former student sued Cornell, alleging she was gang-raped and drugged by fraternity brothers and the university failed to protect her, now the school's president is speaking out.
11: I believe we as an administration and we as a community must do better.
10: Michael Kotlikoff calling out party culture on campus.
2: He is also pledging greater transparency over the school's handling of the case. The Justice Department has not taken action 2 months after the Senate Homeland Security Committee referred Dr. Anthony Fauci, who advised both President Trump and President Biden on the nation's COVID response, for prosecution. Fox's Chad Pergram spoke with Missouri Republican Senator Josh Hawley.
12: This is something I hear consistently at home from people all the time, as they say, when is something going to change?
13: The Justice Department isn't commenting, but separately, Fox is told there's an unwillingness to prosecute because the full Senate never voted to hold Fauci in contempt. Only the committee. Republicans say it's out of their hands. Committee Chairman Rand Paul sent a perjury referral for Fauci to the DOJ, but also a contempt referral to Vice President Vance. Paul wants his committee to grant immunity to a longtime unnamed Fauci aide. Paul says she's not a target for prosecution, but could shed light on what Fauci knew about the origins of the pandemic.
2: Democratic Senator Richard Blumenthal of Connecticut says the Justice Department would be, quote, laughed out of court if it sought to hold Dr. Fauci in contempt. Coming up on WTOP.
14: A D.C. writer tells an Eritrean American story with the book report. I'm Tariq King.
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2: I'm Michael Toscano. Thanks so much for spending some of your overnight with us. A D.C. area author is drawing on the history of the region's Eritrean community for her debut novel, I Hope You Find What You're Looking For. Alexandria native Basrat Masgebe tells the story of three generations of Eritrean women in 1991 as Eritrea nears independence and long-buried family secrets begin to surface. She sat down with WTOP's books brother Tariq King for this book report.
19: It is fictional, but it is absolutely inspired by my experiences in the D.C. area. I was born and raised here. I grew up in the Eritrean community. So again, very fictional, but inspired by the kind of really interesting, compelling, eccentric, extraordinary characters, people in my family, people in my community who I grew up with, who were ordinary and extraordinary at the same time.
14: Talk a little bit about the setting, where we are, who these characters are. What's the book about?
19: So we find a multi-generational family of three Eritrean women who are living in Alexandria, Virginia, Southern Towers, right off of Seminary Road. If you know, you know. They, you know, came in the 80s, and they are a part of a really large community of Eritreans who largely left Eritrea because of war, and many settled in the D.C. area. If you're in the D.C. area, you know that Eritreans are a very kind of conspicuous community here. They have, like, established themselves, but they're also kind of grappling with personal and private secret demons and adventures that all kind of come to a head in the way that kind of family dramas only can.
14: Talk about these main characters, beginning with Lydia. She's 13, and this is 1991, which would make her a millennial, right? So I'm looking at you, and I'm wondering how much of Lydia is actually you. Was there a version of yourself in her?
19: Sorry to disappoint. I am not Lydia. She is a fictional character, but I definitely borrowed from my memories of growing up in the 80s and 90s in this region. So she's someone who's very, very much an American kid, but you also have this added layer of being the product of immigrants and of people who have really, really strong roots back home. She is trying to navigate both worlds. I think if you're an American reader, she's a helpful guide to the community because she's also trying to make sense of the norms and the culture of the elders in her life. And so she communicates that to the reader so the reader can kind of better understand the world that she comes from.
14: And then there's, I think, the most compelling character of them all. There's her mother, Elsa, and she's a former rebel fighter. But here, in her life in D.C., she presents very differently from who she actually is.
19: She's a former guerrilla fighter who fought in Eritrea's 30-year war for independence from Ethiopia. Most people don't know the war was that long, and most people don't know that a third of the forces were women. She's someone that if you were a tourist from Ohio, or if you worked at the Smithsonian, if you were a federal employee, you bought a hot dog from her, but you have no idea the things that she's seen. You know, D.C.'s really funny that way. We can't help but cross each other's paths, but sometimes you have no idea what your neighbor, what your service provider, your teacher, whoever, what their story is. And she's a perfect example of that.
14: If someone were standing in a bookstore and they're looking at the cover, they're trying to decide if they're going to bring home, I hope you find what you're looking for. What would you say to this person?
19: I would tell them that if they want to read about women trying to get free, that they should read the book.
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13: Traffic and weather on WTOP.
3: As we make the run-up towards sunrise and the rush hour around the DMV, not seeing any major delay anywhere on the major roadways. This includes 95, which is just fine in Virginia between Springfield and Ladysmith. No troubles on 95 in Maryland, leaving the Beltway into Baltimore. The Baltimore-Washington Parkway also good, leaving Greenbelt to 695. 29 between Ellicott City and Silver Spring runs in the clear. No troubles in Virginia on 66 to 67. 395 or 95. 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I'm Ken Berger, your next traffic report in about 10 minutes.
4: Foggy and misty conditions for just a little bit longer this Monday morning with temperatures outside hovering around 60 degrees. Another cold front is set to sweep through by around sunrise and will take all the clouds and gloomy conditions with it, with gradually increasing sunshine throughout the day. It'll be a little breezy at times behind this front with northwest winds gusting up to about 20 and 25 miles per hour. Those winds will eventually calm down as skies turn completely clear tonight and temperatures fall to the lower and mid-40s. I'm 7 News meteorologist Mark Pena and the Storm Alert Weather Center.
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2: Fox's Lucas Tomlinson reports now that to help ease the price pain at the pump, states are imposing gas tax holidays and relaxing some regulations.
21: Ohio lawmakers passed a 90-day state gas tax holiday, while officials in Georgia and Indiana extended their relief measures. Nearly a dozen other governors issued orders temporarily relaxing rules on certain diesel fuel to support farmers. The measures come as the national average for a gallon of regular gas climbs to $4.41, up about 50% since the start of the Iran war. But some analysts say the state's actions won't provide much relief, due in part to global supply shortages and maxed out refineries.
2: On Capitol Hill, both Democrats and Republicans have proposed ideas for a federal gas tax holiday, though the efforts seem to have stalled. The latest Colleen Hoover adaptation won the weekend at the box office, while the latest Tom Cruise movie dug itself a hole.
0: I feel like I'm losing my mind.
1: Verity took the top spot at the box office this weekend, making $32.6 million. The film is an adaptation of a Colleen Hoover novel, starring Anne Hathaway and Dakota Johnson.
22: Raccoon City General.
23: No sweat.
1: Resident Evil took second place, while Heart of the Beast finished third.
24: Now Digger here got us into this mess, and Digger's gonna dig us out.
1: Meanwhile, Tom Cruise's latest movie, Digger, finished in fifth place with only $8 million on a budget of over $150 million. Mike Dabosky, ABC News.
2: Before you empty out that old jar of pennies, check the dates, because one wartime mistake could turn a single cent into a small fortune.
25: In 1943, the U.S. Mint switched from bronze pennies to steel pennies to conserve copper during World War II. A few leftover bronze blanks accidentally made it into the presses, creating one of America's rarest coins. A Texas family held on to one of the rare pennies for more than 60 years. It recently was authenticated by professional coin grading service and valued at $235,000. Experts estimate only about 20 of the rare bronze cents may exist. Don't get too excited over a 1943 penny. Most are common steel versions, and experts warn many supposed bronze finds turn out to be fakes.
2: That's Fox's Ann Carrick. Pop star Olivia Dean faces a new lawsuit over claims of plagiarism. ABC's Jacqueline Lee reports it comes from the estate of an R&B legend.
26: The label behind The Man I Need star is at the center of a massive music industry lawsuit. Dean's 2025 song, I've Seen It, now accused of copying from legendary R&B singer Bill Withers' iconic track, Just the Two of Us. Maddie Music Group, the publisher of Withers' catalog, suing Dean's label, claiming I've Seen It borrowed key elements from Just the Two of Us, including their song's distinct melody, writing, "The number, character, and arrangement of the shared musical features are so striking that they support an inference that the similarities did not result from coincidence."
2: ABC News has reached out to Dean's team, but so far they say there's been no response. The latest protest against President Trump on the National Mall from Secret Handshake, the anonymous group behind the Golden Toilet, comes with a start button, and WTOP's Jimmy Alexander, of course, checked it out.
27: Happened to walk by, and I was like, oh, that looks fun.
28: That's Morgan Jackson, visiting from Detroit, who spent plenty of time at the D.C. War Memorial playing Operation Epic Furious, Nuke 'Em All, on one of the three arcade games.
27: I liberated Greenland from its native wildlife.
28: Yes, that's the mission. And your President Donald Trump taking it over for the minerals, crypto mining, and golf courses.
27: There's a lot of ridiculous things that, you know, are a little bit too real.
28: During the game, you get help from members of the Trump cabinet and presidential assistant, Natalie Harp.
27: Oh, Natalie was very key to the Greenland plan.
29: She was helpful in giving me items that helped me heal.
28: That's Nicholas Nappy from Arlington, and while he didn't get to battle fully vaccinated children or woke Yetis in the game, he did take on
29: Mom Donnie.
28: Now, if you do grab the joystick, Morgan says keep Trump away from fireplaces and couches.
27: You have to be careful about naps if you're playing this game.
28: From the National Mall, Jimmy Alexander, WTOP News.
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31: This should be a very interesting week for the Washington Commanders, because after dropping a game at London to Indianapolis, 30-13. The Commanders are now 1-3 on the season. They likely will have to find some help at quarterback, because they lose second stringer Marcus Mariota to a knee injury, had to turn to rookie quarterback Ethan Kaliak-Manis, and they still don't know officially if Jaden Daniels, their starting quarterback, will be ready to face the Giants on Sunday. The Giants are 3-1 after beating Arizona 36-24. As for looking ahead and finding a way, Coach Dan Quinn still is feeling pretty good about his team.
32: It is difficult, you know, to like overcome some of the injuries, but I'm certain these are the right guys that battle and fight for it. And so I do think they are one of the more connected groups I've been around, and that will be really important, you know, to move us forward, you know, as we head into a big division game.
31: Yeah, it is a big division game, because again, the Giants are first right now in the NFC East at 3-1. Cowboys beat the Texans 34-30. So Dallas is 2-2. Rams topping the Eagles 24-20. So Philly is 2-2. Baltimore beats Tennessee 24-18. Ravens quarterback Lamar Jackson did not play in the second half after hurting his ankle. NWSL Soccer Spirit get a late goal and beat the Dash in Houston 3-2. I'm Frank Hanrahan, WTOP Sports.
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2: It's 4:58. Traffic and weather on WTOP. Here's Ken Berger.
3: We have a nice and easy ride continuing all through the DMV. No worries anywhere on the Beltway system. In the district, the 3rd Street Tunnel looking good. Traffic on I-395, I-695 in good shape. The Virginia side, no issues on 95 or 395 or 66. Everything is running well as we get ready for the rush hour. 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I'm Ken Berger. Your next traffic report in about 10 minutes.
2: And we go over to 7 News meteorologist Mark Pena.
4: After another gloomy weekend and morning fog, we're tracking a cold front that's about to bring us some big changes with some pleasant weather in the forecast as soon as this afternoon. Temperatures will warm to the lower 70s, and it'll be a little breezy at times behind this front with northwest winds gusting up to about 25 miles per hour. That will eventually calm down tonight with temperatures falling to the 40s by tomorrow morning. I'm 7 News meteorologist Mark Pena and the Storm Alert Weather Center.
2: Right now, we've got 59 degrees outside the WTOP studios in Friendship Heights, D.C.
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2: Good morning. I'm Michael Toscano. And coming up, the Commanders fly back across over the pond after their loss against the Indianapolis Colts in London.
8: DC wants you to
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8: by bringing back this annual tradition. I'm Mike Marilla.
10: Honoring fallen heroes with a 225-mile kayak trip from New Jersey to D.C., I'm Alan Edder.
11: From ABC News, I'm Chuck Sievertson. Good morning. American bombers on the move and flying out of the United Kingdom. Days after a possible terrorist plot targeting an airbase outside of London, the U.S. is now moving out. ABC's Allison Kosick.
12: The New York Times reports a sense of urgency spiked about new threats of an Iran-backed plot against the base, alarming commanders. American forces used the base in southern England to fly missions against Iran. Just last week, the U.K. foiled an alleged terror plot near the base.
11: In southern Georgia,
14: our prayers with the victims and the families of the victims.
11: Police Chief Craig Peavy, after gunfire at a homecoming block party left 2 dead, nearly 3 dozen more hurt.
14: Victims range from 14 to 51 years old. Conditions of the victims at this time range critical to stable.
11: So far, no arrests. Health officials in Russia insisting they have things under control after a lab researcher died from pneumonic plague. ABC's Marcus Moore at the Foreign Desk.
15: In response to the situation, there was an emergency meeting of the country's top health officials. We know that a number of people who came in contact with the infected person have been under medical observation. Authorities saying they've shown no symptoms and no other infections have been reported. Health officials trying to allay any fears in the community and are saying the situation is stable.
11: Experts say the disease is treatable with antibiotics. Right now in Tennessee, the convicted killer whose execution was botched last week is unconscious and on a ventilator. Krista Pike survived two doses of an execution drug. ABC's Perry Russum.
0: Former U.S. attorney at Stanton will now investigate the state's Department of Correction to see if protocols were followed and consider if recommendations are needed. In a statement, the department says it did follow protocols.
11: The Supreme Court begins its new term today with arguments over climate change. 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
4: It's 5:02 on Monday, October 5th. We are at 59 degrees this morning. Some fog out there, then going up to the 70s. Good morning, I'm John Aaron.
1: Hi there, I'm Kristen Diaz. Good morning. How are we feeling, Commanders fans? I know, tough. Well, for those who don't follow, the team endured a tough loss against the Indianapolis Colts this weekend in London, 30-13. But some positive news to look forward to. QB Jaden Daniels should be fully back participating in team activities this week. Head coach Dan Quinn.
32: That's the hope for sure for us, for Jay coming back. He'll have a full week of practice beginning, you know, Wednesday, Thursday, Friday. So that's the goal then, that he could get into that space. And once we get see where Marcus is, that part two, we'll have a better understanding. But that's the goal for Jaden, to throw, you know, full on week. He was able to do some limited this week, and this week would be the plan for him to do all the reps.
1: Now, Daniels dislocated his elbow in the loss to Dallas 2 weeks ago. The team will prepare this week to go against the New York Giants this Sunday here at home. We're going to have more sports with Dave Preston coming up at 5:25.
4: A sign of the holiday season is returning to the nation's capital. WTOP's Mike Murillo reports you'll get a little more time to do some shopping, too.
9: I want you to unwrap the holidays with us.
8: And Ebony Walton with the Downtown DC Bid says you can do that at this year's Holiday Market, where 119 vendors are coming together on F Street Northwest between 7th and 9th Streets. Those vendors will offer unique gifts and locally made goods, along with 15 food and beverage vendors serving holiday favorites. Jaron Price is president and CEO of the Downtown DC Bid and says one big change this year.
7: Love giving the people what they want. The people have spoken and said, Downtown DC Bid, we need more time to take in the holiday magic.
8: The market will run from November the 13th through December the 23rd. DC Mayor Muriel Bowser says the event is also a boost to the local economy.
13: More people are thinking how they can shop small and keep dollars circulating around our city. And this holiday market is one way to get there.
8: Mike Murillo, WTOP News.
1: Well, if you happen to be out on the wharf in D.C. this weekend, you may have noticed about a dozen kayakers making their way to shore. Now, the group was part of a 225-mile long trip from New Jersey to Washington, commemorating police officers, firefighters, and military personnel killed in the line of duty. WTOP's Alan Etter was there.
16: Terry Bennett, officer of Metropolitan Police Department, Washington, D.C.
17: He was an amazing man and did great things in the community.
19: Nadia Bennett is the wife of Officer Terry Bennett, who was hit by an alleged drunk driver as he assisted a motorist on D.C. 295 2 days before Christmas last year. He's one of 14 public safety and military members honored with a ceremony here at the Capitol Yacht Club. Now in its eighth year, Operation Deep Blue starts from Fort Mott State Park in Pennsville, New Jersey. It goes down the Delaware River, through the Chesapeake-Delaware Canal and Elk River, into the Chesapeake Bay, then up the Potomac River to National Harbor and ultimately the wharf. It takes about a week to make that trip, and every step along the way, services are held to honor each officer. Nadia Bennett attended this ceremony with her 3-year-old son, Elijah.
17: I'm just thankful, appreciative of today, and all of the efforts that everyone has put together for Terry and to continue to do so. Thank you for me and my son.
19: Alan Etter, WTOP News.
4: Drivers in Silver Spring can expect some delays starting today as construction begins on 16th Street. The State Highway Administration is making way for a new bike and pedestrian route between Spring Street and 2nd Avenue. Northbound 16th Street will be down to one lane for about 9 months, with the closures mainly during the day and some nights. The project is expected to be finished by late 2027 or early 2028.
1: You know, despite the high price of oil driving up the cost for holiday air travel, WTOP's Sarah Jacob reports there are ways to save.
20: This holiday travel season could be one of the most expensive in years.
21: USA Today's senior consumer travel reporter Eve Chen tells WTOP Thanksgiving airfares are expected to be up 31% over last year and Christmas rates up 23%. She says you should book early.
20: Flight Hub says the earliest Travelers can save up to 23 to 30% on their flights on average.
21: For Thanksgiving trips, Expedia says book by November 5th for domestic flights, October 15th for international travel.
20: Around the Christmas time, we want to look at November 10th as a deadline for booking domestic travel and December 1st for international travel.
21: And Chen says be flexible.
20: If there's any flexibility you can have about arrivals and departures, that gives you more wiggle room for getting the best deals.
21: Sarah Jacobs, WTOP News.
3: 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I'm John Werdock.
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1: It's now 5:08. Let's check in with Rita Kessler in the traffic center. Good morning.
25: Good morning, and not too much going on in the area so far. So you've got a pretty good start to your Monday morning commute. So that's good. If you were coming out of Baltimore and were noticing some delays on southbound 95 after the Baltimore Beltway headed toward 195, those are easing nicely. It seems that the crash that just had a single left lane getting by not that long ago has cleared over to the right shoulder. So travel lanes are open. Those delays are starting to ease. No problems on the Beltway, inner or outer loop through both Maryland and Virginia. Any overnight work zones that were in place should be picked up at this point. We did have a report of a wreck on the southbound Baltimore-Washington Parkway near 450, but not really seeing a delay, so they may have never found anything there. In Virginia, 95 looks good. Stafford into Springfield, 395, no reported issues. Eastbound and westbound 66 running well. While in Maryland, southbound 270, good out of Frederick, headed to the lane divide onto either loop of the Beltway. 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Hurry, these deals sail away Monday at Regency. I'm Rita Kessler, your next traffic report in about 10 minutes.
5: And here is 7 News meteorologist Eileen Whalen.
26: Well, once we get through the thick fog this morning through about 9 o'clock, we'll see skies become sunny, and it'll be warmer today with highs in the lower to middle 70s and northwest winds gust to 20 miles per hour as a cold front slides through. That's going to usher in some cold weather tonight. Lows between 38 and 48. Tomorrow, the coolest day of the week, sunny and 65, and then another cold start Wednesday morning, but by Wednesday afternoon, we're in the mid 70s. So some really beautiful fall weather this week. Just got to get through that thick fog out there this morning. I'm 7 News meteorologist Eileen Whalen in the Storm Alert Weather Center.
27: Right now, it is 60 degrees in Springfield, 59 degrees in Farragut Square, 59 degrees in Laurel.
5: Money news, 7 major oil-producing countries are holding production steady next month as the war with Iran pushes oil prices higher. The OPEC Plus group includes Saudi Arabia and Russia and says it will review the market again November 1st. Brent crude is now above $100 a barrel. Meanwhile, the group of 7 countries plans to release 100 million barrels of oil and fuel in the coming weeks, including a major release of diesel.
27: Well, need some ways to save on holiday travel? WTOP business reporter John Werdock shares some advice from a popular website.
3: If you're willing to fly on Thanksgiving Day, travel website Kayak says you can save up to 19% on a domestic flight and up to 49% on an international one. If you're flying for Christmas, Kayak says flying the week of the holiday can save travelers up to 19% domestically and 34% internationally. John Werdock, WTOP News.
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5: Coming up, a member of a group said to be responsible for an FBI data hack is detained. It's 5:11.
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1: Welcome back. It's now 5:13. I'm Kristen Diaz.
5: And I'm John Aaron. A suspected member of the hacking group Shiny Hunters has been detained in Jordan and is apparently cooperating with investigators. Saif al-Din Qadr was detained this week, according to U.S. officials. Shiny Hunters claimed responsibility for a series of major data breaches, including an alleged hack of an FBI website. The group claims it took information on every FBI employee, but that has not been verified. The FBI says it's working with international partners and has already helped arrest multiple suspects. Another alleged Shiny Hunters member was arrested in the Netherlands earlier this month.
1: Well, this National Hispanic Heritage Month, WTOP is sharing stories of the people, places, and organizations that help make our region stronger and more vibrant. You know, art can be subjective, with many finding different meanings with each piece. And WTOP's Jose Umana reports how for one Salvadoran artist, his art specifically shows his love for D.C.
14: For Josue Martinez, art was more than a hobby.
15: It was my way of communicating.
14: Born in Corinto, a small town in El Salvador, Martinez fell in love with art before moving to the U.S.
15: That was my way of actually expressing myself because I didn't know English. So that's where the love came from.
14: After college, he became a community artist in D.C., incorporating Latin and hip-hop culture into his pop art. His most famous piece is Gangsta George, an image of America's first president with a D.C. flag wrapped over his mouth.
15: Fighting to be heard, fighting to say something. Just like D.C. is a district, it's not a state, doesn't have a voice, doesn't have voting.
14: It became popular in 2020 when Mayor Muriel Bowser wore the design on a T-shirt during the Democratic National Convention.
15: It just caught like wildfire.
14: Now Martinez is the go-to artist for many D.C. area sports teams, splashing new meanings around their established logos, like his redesign for the Commanders.
15: It's got 3 marigold flowers. These flowers represent each championship that they won.
14: In National Harbor, Jose Umana, WTOP News.
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29: Vanderbilt University has grown its athletic program into one of the strongest in college sports. The school itself is having a bit of a renaissance, and a lot of it is due to the work of Candace Story Lee. She's the university's vice chancellor for athletics and university affairs, as well as the athletic director. And a big part of her job is bringing in coaches and other leaders. And she spoke to Bloomberg about what she looks for when bringing someone into the Vanderbilt fold.
4: I don't want to have to convince you to see what I see. What I do understand is that if I have to convince you at the beginning, I'm going to have to convince you when it's challenging. And we got to be like all in, 2 feet in. And so I am looking for people that 2 feet in see Vanderbilt for the opportunity that it is.
29: Candace Story Lee speaking to Bloomberg on a recent episode of The Deal with Alex Rodriguez and Jason Kelly. Her perspective has helped Vanderbilt punch up against many of its storied and larger rivals. I'm Bloomberg's Justin Milliner on the Black Business Beat.
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5: U.S. makes an abrupt decision to remove bombers from an Air Force base in Britain amid concerns about a potential terror attack.
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5: 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We've got traffic and weather early on in the traffic center with Rita Kessler.
25: And we're pretty quiet right now throughout the area. All the delays have eased on southbound 95 coming from the Baltimore Beltway headed toward 195 and Route 100. Lanes reopened from an overnight crash. Then everything looks good all the way to the Beltway. Inside the Beltway, 50 in the BW Parkway are still at speed headed on to New York Avenue. If you're getting onto DC 295, you're starting to slow southbound from before Benning Road. Headed past East Capitol Street, then it looks good to the 11th Street Bridge. In Virginia, northbound 95, getting a little heavy in Woodbridge, but nothing major. Things look good crossing the Occoquan into Springfield onto 395 to the 14th Street Bridge. Eastbound and westbound 66 running well. No problems along the Dulles Toll Road. Southbound 270, getting heavier after 80 in Urbana, headed past 109. There may be a crash between 109 and 121. Just keep an eye out there. Then it looks good, headed all the way to the lane divide onto either loop of the Beltway. 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I'm Rita Kessler, your next traffic report in about 10 minutes.
27: Thank you, Rita. Now to 7 News meteorologist Jordan Evans. Sir, what is going on? I saw someone online say, welcome to Seattle, Washington, D.C. We have had so much rain, it feels like, in this dreary weather. Where's the sunshine?
9: It's about 3 hours away as we track this cold front, and we will see lots of sun as we go into the morning and afternoon. So some clouds to start. It feels muggy out there now. We're actually waiting on this cold front to push through in the next couple of hours. So we will see our temperatures get up to the low 70s, but the breezes do pick up and that humidity drops. So definitely going to feel a lot drier out there for the rest of today and tomorrow. And that's going to allow temperatures tomorrow morning and Wednesday morning to get down to the 40s. So definitely some heavier layers as we go throughout the next few mornings, but the afternoons will be anywhere from the upper 60s to low 70s, maybe pushing 80 by Thursday and Friday with temperatures climbing back above average, and we'll wait until at least the weekend or maybe even next week until the next round of rain. So far, DC now at 61, but Tyson's at 58 and Bethesda now at 60 degrees.
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27: Well, coming up on WTOP, almost 200 people are under medical observation in Russia after the death of a lab worker who got sick. It's 520.
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5: 522.
27: Russian health officials say they are trying to prevent a new infectious disease after the death of a lab worker. ABC's Marcus Moore has more from the Foreign Desk in London.
20: Russian officials have launched what they call anti-epidemic measures after an employee at a plague research center in the Irkutsk region of Siberia was diagnosed with what they described as pneumonia of an unknown cause. Health officials initially describing it as a particularly dangerous infection. In response to the situation, there was an emergency meeting of the country's top health officials. We know that a number of people who came in contact with the infected person have been under medical observation. Authorities saying they've shown no symptoms and no other infections have been reported. Health officials trying to allay any fears in the community and are saying the situation is stable.
27: Now, a State Department spokesman said on Sunday, "We are monitoring the situation closely with the CDC and our other interagency partners."
5: Brazil's presidential election is now heading for a runoff. Incumbent President Luiz Inácio Lula da Silva will face Senator Flávio Bolsonaro, who is the son of former President Jair Bolsonaro. Neither candidate won a majority in Sunday's first round. The runoff is October 25th. Voters will choose the leader of Latin America's largest economy.
27: As a dangerous heat wave continues in the West, a fast-moving wildfire in Southern California has forced evacuations.
21: Californians are facing a punishing heat wave with temperatures hitting triple digits. A wildfire erupting Saturday afternoon outside Los Angeles. Smoke visible for miles and prompting evacuation orders inside parts of the Angeles National Forest. Nearly 300 firefighters battling the Bouquet Fire, burning more than 1,000 acres. Firefighters are now combining AI technology with existing tools to combat fires faster. Cal Fire is using that data, along with data from three newly launched satellites, helping firefighters intervene before a wildfire gets out of control.
27: That is ABC's Jacqueline Lee in LA.
5: Sports brought to you by Amentum, delivering advanced solutions for space and defense. Wow, Commanders are a mess today, President.
4: Yeah, you know, what's the rate of conversion between pounds sterling and dollars? It didn't translate to points yesterday. No. Commanders in their 30-13 loss to Indianapolis in London had to use third-string quarterback Ethan Kaliak-Banis. Now, despite the 1-3 start, head coach Dan Quinn feels...
22: I love the week of practice leading up to it to go, and so I think a good fire has been lit. And so it will stay lit, but I have high expectations of what I think we can be despite, you know, the beginning that we've had in one quarter, but it has not dampened my belief in them in any way.
4: Two numbers that jump out: the burgundy and gold convert only 2 of 15 third downs. They also commit 10 penalties for 84 yards. Washington battles the New York Giants in week 5. Believe it or not, the Giants actually lead the NFC East after their 36-24 win over Arizona. Dallas defeats Houston 34-30, while Philadelphia
0: Philadelphia falls to the Los Angeles Rams 24-20. Sunday night football, Carolina over Detroit. Playoff baseball, Milwaukee takes a 2-0 lead over San Diego by beating the Padres 4-3. Atlanta evens up its series with the Los Angeles Dodgers, nipping LA 3-2 in game two of that set. American League divisional series resumed today and tonight. NHL Capitals split their games over the weekend against Carolina and Tampa Bay. Pittsburgh drops by the district Wednesday for the home opener. Soccer, Washington Spirit beat the Houston Dash 3-2, scoring the game-winning goal in the 84th minute. College football, James Madison receives votes in this week's rankings during a lost weekend for Maryland, Navy, Virginia, and Virginia Tech. It was not awesome. Check out the new College Football Corner. It's on the sports page at WTOP.com. 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
1: Thank you, Dave. Coming up after traffic and weather.
2: 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I'm Neil Augenstein.
1: Good morning. Thank you for joining us. It's 527.
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5: And weather, let's go over to Rita Kessler.
25: And we're still pretty quiet in the area, so that's the good news. But we are starting to see some rush hour delays start to form, like on southbound DC 295. Coming from Burroughs Avenue past East Capitol Street is where you'll hit the brakes. Then it looks good to the 11th Street Bridge. Still no problems on I-295 from the Beltway to the bridge, so that's good news. Northbound Route 5 slows at the split with 301 in Brandywine, headed past Brandywine Road toward Earnshaw, but your lane should be open. In Virginia, it is 95 northbound, a little heavy in Woodbridge, then good into Springfield. Eastbound 66 is starting to slow into Centerville, but westbound is where we're seeing the unusual delay after 29 in Centerville, headed past Bull Run toward 234 business in Manassas. Between Centerville and Manassas, we may have a crash with a growing delay. I'm Rita Kessler, your next traffic report in about 10 minutes.
1: Thank you very much, Rita. And you know what? Today, we're expecting a little more sunshine this afternoon, but we're going to start off with a little bit of a foggy morning. Temperatures right now at the 50s and 60s, 60 degrees in DuPont Circle and in Annandale, 59 degrees in both Germantown and here at the WTOP studios.
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5: Good morning, I'm John Aaron.
1: Hi there, I'm Kristen Diaz. Teddy Gelman is our producer.
5: The top story we're following: more than 2 years after a Manassas Park nurse and mother was last seen, her husband is set to go on trial today. WTOP's Neil Augenstein has the story.
2: Mamta Coughlin-Bott was last seen in July 2024. Jury selection begins today for her husband, Naresh Bhatt. He's charged with murder, defiling her body, and hiding her remains. Prince William County prosecutors say Naresh Bhatt killed his wife in their home, dismembered her, and disposed of her remains in several garbage bags left in area dumpsters. And a white bath mat with blood stains was found in a clothing donation bin outside a gas station. His public defenders have not telegraphed what tack they'll take in Naresh Bhatt's defense. The trial is expected to take up to 7 weeks. The judge has ruled that news organizations, still and video cameras will be allowed in the courtroom, but live streaming will not be permitted. Neil Augenstein, WTOP News.
27: A U.S. Marine is under arrest in Japan, accused of robbing and killing a woman in Okinawa. Police say they arrested the 20-year-old Marine on suspicion of killing the 39-year-old local woman at a hotel and taking her wallet and backpack early Saturday. It's the latest criminal case involving U.S. military personnel there. The heavy American troop presence has been a sensitive issue dating back to the 50s. About 50,000 U.S. troops are deployed in Japan under a bilateral security pact, with about half of them in Okinawa.
5: U.S. bombers have now left an airbase in England, which had been used to strike Iran. The move comes amid an investigation into an alleged terror plot at the base that has resulted in the arrest of 6 people. A Pentagon official says the bombers were redeployed to their home bases in the U.S. Aviation watchers have observed dozens of B-52s and B-1 bombers operating out of the base since the opening days of the Iran war. The observers noticed a host of B-1 bombers flying out of the base yesterday.
27: We're learning more about what's been called a terror attack by the co-pilot of a Fly Dubai flight.

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1: Also, a Colorado school says it's been left out of the state's universal preschool program over its faith-based admissions policies, which exclude kids from LGBTQ plus families. On immigration, one case is about deportations of migrants who can't be quickly sent back to their home countries. Another case is over the administration's mandatory detention policy for immigrants who have been living in the U.S. illegally, even if they've been in the country for years.
2: The president just doxed an ally in the Senate. WTOP's Mitchell Miller has the story and reaction today on the Hill.
3: President Trump over the weekend gave out the cell phone number of Arkansas Republican Senator Tom Cotton. He urged people to call him because Cotton opposes a bill that the president supports, legislation that would make daylight saving time permanent so people don't have to change their clocks twice a year. Louisiana Senator John Kennedy says the president went too far.
4: He can go from zero to a-hole in about 3 seconds. I don't think he should have given out Tom's cell phone number.
3: Kennedy speaking on NBC's Meet the Press, noting he considers the president a friend. Cotton said on social media he doesn't think parents in his state want their kids going to school in the dark, and he says he'll always put the interests of his constituents first. On Capitol Hill, Mitchell Miller, WTOP News.
1: An Oval Office stand-in just got a Trumpian makeover. WTOP's Sandy Kozel reports.
5: The People's House Museum exhibit in Washington, just up Pennsylvania Avenue from the White House, has updated its replica Oval Office to match Donald Trump's flashier and more golden design choices from his second term. Lots of gold decor with shiny vases and knickknacks crowding almost every surface and portraits in gold frames. The real Oval Office is not included in White House tours, so a team used scanning technology and detailed photographs to recreate every detail in this building. The museum, which opened in 2024, has so far attracted more than 600,000 visitors. Its newly decorated Oval Office replica is now open to visitors. Sandy Kozel, WTOP News.
2: Well, the New Orleans Saints are marking a major anniversary tonight. 20 years since their emotional return to the Superdome. It was their first home game after Hurricane Katrina. The Saints played the Atlanta Falcons that night in 2006, winning 23-3 in a game that became a symbol of the city's comeback. Tonight's game against Atlanta will feature tributes to that team, including former Saints Steve Gleason and Curtis DeLoach. There will also be a star-studded halftime show featuring Trombone Shorty, Eric Church, and Juvenile.
1: Coming up,
6: 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I'm John Huerta.
1: And a stretch of dry weather is here. We'll have the forecast. It's 5:36.
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2: 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Let's bring in Rita Kessler.
12: Well, here's a couple things that we have going on in the area. The problem on 66 is westbound delays after 29 in Centerville headed toward Bull Run. It looks like the left side is blocked with the wreck. It might be affecting the express lanes along the right side as well. It's quite foggy in that camera shot, so I can't quite tell if it is affecting both sides of the roadway, but

0: We definitely have the delay coming out of Centerville. Eastbound slows to look at it, and then it looks good all the way to the Beltway. Northbound 95, a little heavy in Woodbridge. 395, still looking good. While in the district, it is southbound DC 295, the delay after Eastern Avenue toward East Capitol Street. If you're on 270, that solid delay southbound is out of Urbana, headed past 109. Callers report near the Clarksburg Truckway Station. The left side is kind of crowded with the wreck. It is on the left shoulder, but police were crowding the left lane. When traffic slows you down, pain can make you feel can make the ride feel even longer. With just one pill, Aleve provides up to 12 hours of pain relief, so you can put pain in the rear view, use as directed. I'm Rita Kessler, your next traffic report in about 10 minutes.
1: 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Here's 7 News meteorologist Eileen Whalen.
2: Dense fog with the damp conditions out there this Monday morning. Visibility less than a quarter mile at times. We will see improvements in the visibility between 8 and 10 a.m. We actually have a cold front sliding through this morning that's going to usher in some drier air later today. It'll be breezy and warmer in the lower 70s, and then the wind will ease this evening. Clear and cold overnight here for early October. Lows between 38 and 48. We do have frost advisories in effect from midnight until 9 a.m. for far western Maryland and West Virginia. Tomorrow, a crisp autumn day, sunny and 65, ahead of an even colder night Tuesday into Wednesday morning. Lows will be in the upper 30s to middle 40s. Wednesday, though, our winds shift out of the south, sunny and 72, and then we're in the upper 70s for your Thursday and Friday. The weekend brings our next chance for rain. Sunday into Monday, we'll track a weather front, but temperatures for the weekend will be a little cooler, pretty seasonal, in the lower 70s, but just have to get through this thick fog out there this morning, but the promise of brighter and warmer conditions coming our way later today. I'm 7 News meteorologist Eileen Whalen in the Storm Alert Weather Center.
3: Right now it is 60 degrees at both DuPont Circle and Annadale, 59 degrees in Germantown, 59 degrees at WTOP.
1: Money news, home flipping is becoming less profitable and less common. Property data provider Adams says flips made up about 6% of home sales in the second quarter this year, down from 8% in the previous quarter. DC had one of the lowest flip rates in the nation at 4%. In the second quarter, the typical gross profit for flippers was nearly $61,000. That was down from nearly $67,000 in the previous quarter.
3: Well, many job hunters are playing down their accomplishments. WTOP business reporter John Wardock explains.
4: Monster surveyed more than 1,000 people looking for work and found 43% of job seekers are hiding their best qualifications. They're also downplaying their experience and titles. Inc. magazine points out job seekers fear they're going to get rejected for being overqualified. And 35% of experienced job seekers fear hiring managers will automatically assume they want higher pay. John Wardock, WTOP News.
1: If you ever need help picking out the perfect bottle of water, we have the guy for you. WTOP's Luke Lukert introduces us in the latest installment of our Working Capital series, where we profile the people whose jobs make the D.C. region run.
5: Cameron Smith is a cheese and tea master at the Inn at Little Washington, but
6: also a certified water sommelier through the Fine Water Academy.
5: At the Inn, Smith will explain how you can taste the mineral content and pH levels of the bottles they offer.
6: The more alkaline it is, the more creamy and round it will feel, and then the more acidic it is, the more acidic it will be.
5: Right now, the Inn has 15 waters for guests to choose from, 6 still and 6 sparkling, and a few that rotate. Some are cheaper, only around $9. Others get a little pricey.
6: Like the Iceberg water was going up to around $75 because there's so much that goes into that.
5: Smith has been in the hospitality industry all his life. His parents owned an inn in Fairfax.
6: So that was the first place I ever worked, and I helped with anything from housekeeping to the kitchen.
5: He says their Sunday water tastings have become immensely popular for the Michelin-starred restaurant, and he expects to see more water sommeliers in the future.
6: People have seen great wine. They've seen great beer. They've seen great cocktails. They've never seen how water works and pairs and can be so interesting.
5: Luke Luger, WTOP News.
3: You know, there's some truth to that. 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Or this one tastes like chlorine.
1: Yeah, you ever get that first sip out of the tap and it's like musty and you're like, oh, why did I do this? Where's the Brita?
3: Right. 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
1: Oh, I know. 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
3: Absolutely. 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
1: At the box office this past weekend, Verity came in at number one.
7: This is my confession. My autobiography. A writer's words should be honest and bloody and a little bit terrifying.
1: The film stars Dakota Johnson as a writer hired to ghostwrite a book series by an incapacitated author played by Anne Hathaway. It took in nearly $33 million in its debut weekend. Digger was a huge flop, bringing in just $8 million and handing Tom Cruise one of the worst debuts of his career. Critics have slammed Digger as a strained climate change farce.
3: Coming up on WTOP, more details in the investigation into Cornell University. It's 5:44.
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1: It's 5:45. I'm John Aaron.
3: Hi there, I'm Kristen Diaz. Thanks for waking up with us. Cornell's president is now speaking out about the alleged gang rape of a student at a frat house in 2024. He calls it deeply disturbing and says it will weigh on the university for years to come. We're also hearing more from a prosecutor that's involved. ABC's Olivia Rubin tells us here on the Start Here podcast.
13: Jane Doe says that she first went to campus police, that's Cornell police, to report this alleged assault back in November 2024. And then what happened was I actually interviewed the DA in this case last weekend, and what he told me was that Cornell police sent him a 6-page summary of what Jane Doe's allegations were. And he said that based on that 6-page summary, in his opinion, it didn't amount to a crime. And allegedly what happened was that her explicit allegation of rape was not included in that 6-page summary.
3: Cornell's president also expressed support for a decision to turn the criminal investigation over to the state attorney general.
1: High school students in France are expected to continue protests this week, challenging President Emmanuel Macron's government. The demonstrations began in September and focus on what demonstrators call inequalities in the school system. Officers say they made more than 5,000 arrests last week. An influential labor union is urging workers to join the protests tomorrow.
3: All right, John, I know you're a very good listener, right?
1: Sorry, what? You're saying something?
3: Or do you only listen for your next turn to talk? Maybe you do listen, but then you rush in with advice or maybe a solution that no one asked for. Maggie Penman writes the Optimist column for the Washington Post and tells WTOP there's actually a simple way to be a better listener.
14: We tend to want to make people feel better, especially people who are close to us. And our impulse is to try to solve whatever problem they're talking about or try to come up with a reason why it'll be okay. And often what people actually want is just to feel heard. It's a really basic human need to feel understood. And so we're trying to solve their problem, but that's not actually what they want a lot of the time.
3: Mm-hmm. The method is called reflective listening. 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
3: 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Traffic and weather on WTOP. Let's bring in Ms. Rita Kessler. Good morning.
0: Good morning. And let's start out with the delays that we're seeing on southbound 270. Delays before 80 in Urbana, headed past 109. More of an off and on delay now. Not sure if the wreck that was on the left shoulder has cleared, but it does look like maybe that left lane isn't crowded with police anymore. Just keep an eye out on the left side where that wreck was. Then it looks good all the way to the Beltway. If you're on the outer loop, starting to see some volume approaching River Road, so watch out for anything there. Outer loop topside, delays from New Hampshire headed toward 29 Colesville Road. Southbound Baltimore-Washington Parkway, a little heavy approaching 197. While in the district, southbound DC 295, the delays are near Eastern Avenue, past East Capitol Street. Northbound I-295 slows before the Suitland Parkway to the 11th Street Bridge. 95 northbound, a little heavy passing the Prince William Parkway, while westbound to 66 is where we have the delay out of Centerville near 29, headed toward Bull Run. That's where we had the wreck on the left side and possibly affecting the right side of the express lanes. Eastbound has the rubbernecking delay. 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You're in good hands with Allstate. I'm Rita Kessler, your next traffic report in about 10 minutes.
1: 7 News meteorologist Jordan Evans, what is the deal with the fog this morning out there?
15: Yeah, it's dense in a few spots around Dulles International. Visibility reporting at next to nothing in about half a mile around Manassas, about a mile or so in parts of Montgomery County. So we'll call it patchy dense fog in a few spots. No advisories so far. We'll see if this continues, and it will likely stay in play through the next few hours until the sun comes up and starts to burn off this fog. And the cold front will finally push through by mid-morning, so we will see the temperatures start to rise, I should say, but the humidity starts to drop, and the winds will start to pick up too by the afternoon. Some gusts up to around 25 or 30 miles per hour. So a breezy afternoon, but temperatures still back up to 72 degrees. We're into the 60s tomorrow with a chilly start. We'll be well into the 40s. Looks like our coldest morning since early May. That'll be for tomorrow and Wednesday. Then we're pushing 80 degrees for a high temperature by Thursday afternoon, and we'll wait until next week for any chances for rain. So far, 60 in Northwest DC, 62 out of Andrews, and 57 out of Dulles.
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3: Welcome back. It's 5:52.
1: There's been another strike on a suspected drug boat. The U.S. military says it attacked the boat in the Caribbean Sea yesterday, killing 4 people. A video posted on X shows what appears to be an explosion destroying a moving boat. This comes as the Trump administration continues its year-long campaign against alleged traffickers in Latin America. The latest attack brings the number of people who have been killed in boat strikes by the U.S. military to at least 235.
3: The federal government is trying to speed up the hiring process. Federal News Network's Drew Friedman reports.
20: It should take agencies just about 66 days to issue a tentative job offer, another 2 days for the candidate to accept that offer, and then start the job 2 weeks later. That expected timeline would be far below the current government-wide time to hire, around 100 days. The new details on the Office of Personnel Management's 80-day time to hire goal come with some new strategies for agencies, too. Those include using more shared certificates and communicating as early as possible with applicants. Drew Friedman, Federal News Network.
1: Good news about oysters in Maryland. A new Department of Natural Resources report details the significant growth of the state's oyster population. It finds that over the past 5 years, Maryland saw improvements in oyster reproduction and habitat availability, as well as low levels of disease and deaths. One factor in the resurgence has been the success of oyster sanctuaries, where the wild harvest of oysters is banned. Harvest limits elsewhere and other preservation and restoration efforts are being credited too. Oysters are key for the Chesapeake Bay because they form reefs and ecosystems and because they filter water. The Natural Resources Secretary says these wins are vital for the health of the Chesapeake Bay and to the economic prosperity of Maryland communities.
3: Well, how about a zucchini that you may not even be strong enough to pick up? A Maine woman has broken the North American record with a, get this, 170-pound giant zucchini. That's going to feed a lot of people. That's 7 pounds more than the previous North American record. The prize zucchini was possibly helped by a nor'easter that dumped 5 inches of rain on its patch.
1: We've got sports powered by Maximus, moving people and technology forward. Here's Dave Preston.
21: I'm just imagining all the breading you need for that zucchini day.
3: Right.
1: Yes.
21: It's even better.
1: Make a lot of deep fried chips.
21: Yes. Commanders, despite outgaining Indianapolis, come home with a 30-13 loss. Linebacker Sonny Styles saying the Colts generated quality over quantity.
22: You know, it wasn't a lot of big plays, but it kind of felt like they're just, you know, 3-yard gain, 4-yard gain, 4-yard gain, you know, first down. Slowly moving the ball. You know, I thought in the red zone, I think they scored every time they're in the red zone. You know, we got to find a way to get more stops in the red zone.
21: Styles finishes with 8 tackles. The offense handcuffed by injuries. First wide receiver Terry McLaurin, who didn't dress. Second to quarterback Marcus Mariota, who injured his knee. And third to wide receiver Jalen Lane, who suffered a serious ankle injury. I'll be back at 6:15 for a deep dive into this defeat. Week 5 brings the New York Giants to Northwest Stadium. Giants at 3-1 own first place in the NFC East after their 36-24 win over Arizona. Dallas and Philadelphia both a game back. Cowboys outscore Houston 34-30. Eagles go 0-for-12 on third down in their 24-20 loss to the Los Angeles Rams. Sunday Night Football saw Carolina defeat Detroit. Playoff baseball, Milwaukee takes a two games to none division series lead over San Diego by squeaking past the Padres 4-3. Atlanta evens up its series with the Los Angeles Dodgers thanks to a 3-2 win by the Braves. NHL Capitals split their games over the weekend against Carolina and Tampa Bay. Pittsburgh drops by the district Wednesday for the home opener. Soccer, Washington Spirit beat the Houston Dash 3-2, scoring the game winner in the 84th minute. College football, James Madison unbeaten, receiving votes in this week's rankings during a lost weekend for Maryland, Navy, Virginia, and Virginia Tech. Check out the new College Football Corner, if you dare, on the sports page at WTOP.com. You might want to pour yourself some coffee just to give yourself a little bit of a pep, because it was a rough Saturday and Friday night. Dave Preston, WTOP Sports.
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1: Traffic now with Rita.
0: And let's update the problem on 66 in the westbound direction. That is the delay that we're seeing now before 29 in Centerville and coming off of 29, trying to make your way into Bull Run. That's the wreck on the left side of the roadway. Looks like it may also be affecting the express lanes. It is way too foggy in that camera shot right now to see. So fog can reduce the visibility there, but watch for the crash. Eastbound can see it. Eastbound has the delay from 234 business headed past the scene, but your lanes should be open. Southbound 270, looks like we're still seeing the backup. First approaching 80 in Urbana, but then after 80, headed past 109 near the way station, the crash was on the left shoulder. 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I'm Rita Kessler, your next traffic report in about 10 minutes.
3: Thank you very much. Now to 7 News meteorologist Eileen Whalen.
25: Damp and dreary still out there this Monday morning as we track areas of patchy, dense fog. If you're missing the sun, just wait. Brighter skies between 9 and 10 a.m. and will be breezy and sunny this afternoon with highs in the low to mid 70s. Turning cooler this evening with the sun down at 6:44. Lows between 38 and 48. Tomorrow, the coolest day of the week. Sunny and 65. Another cold start Wednesday morning. But by Wednesday afternoon, sunny and 72. And then we're near 80 Thursday. Really beautiful fall weather for the week ahead. I'm 7 News meteorologist Eileen Whalen in the Storm Alert Weather Center.
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1: Good morning, I'm John Aaron.
3: I'm Kristen Diaz. Coming up,
1: foggy morning out there will tell you how long it'll last.
27: A high-profile nobody murder case set to begin this morning. I'm Neil Augenstein.
28: From ABC News, I'm Chuck Sievertson. Alarmed American commanders make a decision. American bombers moving out of an airbase in southern England, used for flying missions against Iran. The New York Times reports a sense of urgency spiked amid new threats of an Iran-backed plot against the base. On Iran, ABC's Allison Kosick.
29: President Trump this weekend said he's in the process of deciding whether to resume bombing Iran, with peace talks apparently stalled and more sailors and Marines on their way to the Middle East.
28: Trump heads to usually reliably Republican-red Nebraska today, Texas Wednesday, to try to boost Republican candidates ahead of November's midterm elections. Some Republicans are in unusually tight races or are running behind. In Vienna, Georgia, a manhunt after yesterday's mass shooting at an annual homecoming block party. Two dead, dozens injured, says Police Chief Craig Peavy.
30: I had 22, I'm shorthanded, we're a smaller agency, but I had 22 dedicated law enforcement officers that came out for homecoming to help our locals have a good time and do it in a safe manner.
28: Health officials in Russia insisting they have things under control after a lab researcher died from pneumonic plague. Experts say the disease is treatable with antibiotics. All of the frat brothers in the Cornell rape investigation continue to deny any wrongdoing. The alleged victim says she went to campus police about it in 2024. ABC's Olivia Rubin.
13: I actually interviewed the DA in this case last weekend, and what he told me was that Cornell police sent him a 6-page summary of what Jane Doe's allegations were, and he said that based on that, in his opinion, it didn't amount to a crime. time. And allegedly, her explicit allegation of rape was not included in that six-page summary.
28: Supreme Court begins its new term today with arguments over climate change, whether a local government can sue energy companies for billions in damages. 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
3: 6:02 on this Monday, October 5th. It's currently 59 degrees at WTOP. Foggy, but we'll see clearing skies this afternoon. Rounding up to the 70s. Good morning. So glad you're with us. I'm Kristen Diaz.
1: I'm John Aaron. Our top local story this morning is that weather. Hard not to notice that fog out there. The National Weather Service is advising you to be on alert. Here's 7 News meteorologist Eileen Whalen.
25: Visibility less than a quarter mile at times here through the morning commute. Visibility improves between 8 and 10 a.m. with breezy sunshine later today as a cold front sweeps through the area.
1: 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We will be keeping up with the conditions all morning.
3: Well, jury selection begins for a Manassas Park man charged with killing his wife, who's now been missing for more than 2 years. WTOP's Neil Augenstein has the details.
27: The last time Mamta Kafla Bhatt was seen was July 2024. Today, her husband goes on trial in Prince William County, charged with murder, defiling her body, and hiding her remains. Prosecutors say Naresh Bhatt killed his wife in their Manassas Park home, then dismembered her, and was seen dumping large garbage bags in several dumpsters. They say Naresh Bhatt's Google searches before her disappearance included how long does it take to get married after spouse died. Naresh Bhatt's public defenders have not signaled what their defense will be. The trial is expected to take up to 7 weeks. The judge has ruled there will be news cameras in the courtroom, but live streaming will not be allowed. Neil Augenstein, WTOP News.
1: A tough loss in London for the Commanders against the Colts over the weekend. Marcus Mariota lasted just 2 drives in his second straight start in place of Jaden Daniels, who dislocated his left elbow in week 2 against Dallas. This was a 30-13 loss. Mariota suffered a knee injury while getting sacked, so the Commanders had to turn to rookie Ethan Kaliakmanis, a rookie 7th-round pick out of Rutgers. Head coach Dan Quinn says they're hopeful Daniels will be back in action against the Giants this coming weekend. The 1-3 Commanders also missed having wide receiver Terry McLaurin in the lineup. He suffered a hamstring injury on Friday. We will go deeper on the Commanders coming up at 6:15 with our Dave Preston.
3: Well, if you're already thinking about holiday shopping, mark your calendar. WTOP's Mike Marilla reports that downtown D.C. Holiday Market is back for another season, and this year you'll have more time to visit the event.
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8: The market's not just 10 days. It's not just 20 days. No, it's not 30 days. It's 40 days long.
5: It'll run from November the 13th through December the 23rd.
9: The holidays are upon us. We have the best holiday market. It's right in the downtown.
5: D.C. Mayor Muriel Bowser says the market helps draw visitors downtown while supporting local businesses. Mike Marillo, WTOP News.
1: Operation Deep Blue wrapped up this past weekend at D.C.'s Wharf. It saw about a dozen kayakers complete a 200-plus-mile journey from New Jersey to the nation's capital. That trip honored police officers, firefighters, and military members who've died in the line of duty. The story from WTOP's Alan Etter.
11: 8 bells chime at the Capitol Yacht Club, a maritime tradition signifying the end of watch of a shipmate. In this case, 14 public safety and military members who've died in the line of duty. For the 8th year, this group started their trip in Pennsville, New Jersey, down the Chesapeake Bay, up the Potomac to National Harbor, then the Wharf, honoring fallen first responders and military members. Operation Deep Blue President Ed Casper read off the names of the honorees.
14: John DiNapoli, Jr., First Lieutenant.
11: One MPD officer recognized here is Terry Bennett, struck by an alleged drunk driver 9 months ago. He died 15 days later. Bennett's 3-year-old son was here with his mother, Nadia.
15: It's been really uplifting. I feel like I have so much support from MPD and all of the public safety organizations in the community.
11: Alan Etter, WTOP News.
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3: Traffic and weather on WTOP with Rita Kessler.
0: And right now, if you're on the Beltway, they're calling for a new wreck on the outer loop in Maryland near Route 50 John Hanson Highway, possibly along the left side of the roadway. Delays are already back near 202, trying to head past. Then you'll find the delay from 95 toward Georgia Avenue. Keep an eye out near River Road. There had been a report of a wreck on the inner loop over on the shoulder. We had been seeing a little bit of a delay, however, on the outer loop. Inner loop a little heavy from 210 toward the Woodrow Wilson Bridge. If you're in the district, southbound DC 295, delays after Eastern Avenue past East Capitol Street. Reports of a wreck near Pennsylvania Avenue. Both sides of 295 are slow getting across the 11th Street Bridge with nothing reported. Southbound 270, that is now a solid backup out of Urbana, headed past 109 near the weigh station. The wreck was on the left side. And westbound 66, delays are before 29 in Centerville, headed into Bull Run. The left side of the main lanes and the right side of the express lanes are blocked with that crash. Avoid the malarkey and shenanigans that can come with fake payments, unsafe meetups, and endless haggling. Sell to Fitzgerald Auto Malls and know exactly who you're dealing with. Go to FitzBuysCars.com. I'm Rita Kessler, your next traffic report in about 10 minutes.
1: And here is 7 News meteorologist Eileen Whalen.
25: Well, once we get through the thick fog this morning through about 9 o'clock, we'll see skies become sunny and it'll be warmer today with highs in the lower to middle 70s and northwest winds gust to 20 miles per hour as the cold front slides through. That's going to usher in some cold weather tonight. Lows between 38 and 48. Tomorrow, the coolest day of the week. Sunny and 65, and then another cold start Wednesday morning, but by Wednesday afternoon, we're in the mid-70s, so some really beautiful fall weather this week. Just got to get through that thick fog out there this morning. I'm 7 News meteorologist Eileen Whalen in the Storm Alert Weather Center.
3: Right now, it is 61 degrees in Fort Belvoir, 61 degrees in Foggy Bottom, 60 degrees in Silver Spring.
1: Money News: Middle East crude exports actually topped pre-war levels on 4 days in late September. That's despite continued attacks on ships near the Strait of Hormuz. Ship tracking firm Capler says exports reached as high as 22.5 million barrels a day during that time. Meanwhile, shipping intelligence firm Maersk reports at least 7 recent incidents. One tanker reportedly caught fire after being struck by an unknown projectile. All crew members were reported safe and evacuated. Due to the Iran war, the Strait of Hormuz continues to operate under severe restrictions with below normal traffic.
3: A tentative land swap could move a proposed $500 million wellness resort closer to reality in Southeast D.C. The agreement would relocate U.S. Park police facilities from popular Joint Base Anacostia Bowling to clearing a major roadblock to redevelopment along the Anacostia River. Now, Austria's Therma Group plans a resort combining a spa and water park. Developer Redbrick would also receive land at Poplar Point. The deal still needs D.C. Council approval and environmental review before plans can move forward.
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2: It's now 6:14. I'm Kristen Diaz. Thanks for being with us.
1: I'm John Aaron. This is not what the Commanders envisioned when they took a quarterback in the 7th round of the NFL draft. The rookie had to take over for Marcus Mariota, who got hurt during the Commanders' loss yesterday in London. Mariota, of course, filling in for the injured Jaden Daniels.
2: Yeah, joining us now to go deeper is WTOP sports anchor Dave Preston. All right, sir, this team continues to be plagued with injuries. What's going on?
4: Well, this is a collision sport, and you've got it's sometimes the luck of the draw. Unfortunately, Jaden Daniels wasn't wearing an elbow brace a couple of weeks ago. Marcus Mariota is a guy in his 30s, and he's a running quarterback. And occasionally, I was curious to see how the field was yesterday. It looked a little slippery. I hate it when they play overseas because these fields are only used once or twice a year for football, as opposed to 18 times or 12 times a year. So it's I saw a lot of slipping yesterday.
1: Was that a factor?
4: I think it was. Okay. It can't help. Also the 9:30 a.m. game time, I'm not a fan of, because your body clock, you're conditioned this late in the season, you're used to playing at 1:00. In the afternoon, of a sudden, boom, it's 9:30 in the morning. You're still wanting that Eggs Benedict on a Sunday as opposed to going out and hitting somebody.
1: Okay, so now we really need Jaden Daniels back. What's the latest thinking there?
4: Well, I think the plan was for him to go overseas to practice, to see what he could do, but then say, you know what, Marcus played well against Seattle. Colts are not that good. They rank 32nd in the NFL in total defense coming into this, so this should be a cakewalk. Marcus actually played really well. He had that 35-yard gain. He threw a couple good passes before getting injured. I think the plan is to bring back Jaden for the Giants game. Obviously, if he's not 100%, they can't go with him, but at this point, nobody's 100% health-wise.
2: My goodness. All right. Well, what were some of the highlights? I know there was some slippage there, but anything else that you saw that stood out in a positive way?
4: The baklava bomber.
5: Gosh, great nickname.
1: I know. We have to learn his name now.
5: Ethan Kaliak-Manis. It's one of those that you have to write it down phonetically, A-Y, yes, even though it's not spelled that way. He, you know, for a kid playing in his first regular season game, he did not do that badly. Sonny Styles, once again, shined defensively with 8 tackles. Antonio, the rookie wide receiver, with the touchdown catch. So there are possibilities that this team has. They actually outgained the Colts when you look at it. But unfortunately, I think they went 2 for 15 on third down. That's going to hurt you. They could not sustain drives. They also allowed points in the red zone defensively. Once the Colts got inside the 20, they couldn't be denied. I thought Daniel Jones was going to have a field day because previously when he was with the Giants, he was awful against everybody else, but he was a Hall of Famer against the Burgundy and Gold. He played just well enough yesterday to give the Colts the victory. 10 penalties for 84 yards. That can't help you either, especially when you're on the road with the backup quarterback and then a third stringer.
1: Some questionable play calling, maybe?
5: It's a sequence. You view it as, I was watching the game yesterday with friends and one guy called it, chess, but with bumper cars.
1: Okay.
5: So you're trying to set up a sequence on a lot of these plays. And I understand what David Blau was doing, in a couple spots, and you're trying to, it's almost as though you're questioning a witness on the stand and you're trying to set things up. Unfortunately, without Jaden Daniels, then without Terry McLaurin, and then without Marcus Mariota, it's tough to make big plays with your playmakers on the bench.
1: You know, if they had won, we would have a lot of fun this morning saying Tottenham Hotspur, but
5: yes,
1: no.
5: Yes, we can't.
1: It just doesn't feel right.
5: And I only got to sing the Comma Commander song once yesterday, and even then it wasn't as much.
1: Bummer all around.
3: Yeah. Jeez. All right, guys. All right, that is WTOS. P Sports anchor Dave Preston. We will be talking with him again in just a few. We appreciate that, Dave.
1: Here are the top stories we're working on at WTOP.
3: Jury selection begins this morning for a Manassas Park man charged with killing his wife, who's now been missing for more than 2 years.
1: The U.S. makes an abrupt decision to remove bombers from an Air Force base in Britain amid concerns about a potential terror attack.
3: It's the first Monday in October, and that means a new term for the U.S. Supreme Court, with cases expected on climate change, immigration, and gun rights.
1: Full details on these stories coming up in the minutes ahead.
3: Traffic and weather on WTOP. Let's bring in Rita Kessler. Is the fog causing a lot of issues this morning?
0: I mean, we definitely have some issues with the fog, especially trying to figure out where some of these crashes are. But right now, the biggest problem that we're seeing is on the Beltway in Maryland, the outer loop of the Beltway. Delays after 214 Central Avenue headed toward Route 50. It is the two left lanes that are blocked with that crash. If you're on the Beltway in Virginia, no reported issues right now. But in Virginia, the biggest issue is westbound 66. The delay is before 29 in Centerville, headed toward Bull Run. That's where we have the wreck taking the left side of the main lanes, the right side of the express lanes. Eastbound is slow, headed in through Manassas as well. It's a bit of a rubbernecking delay headed in toward Bull Run. If you're on 28 northbound between Westfields and Route 50, that is a report of a crash. Watch for response showing to the scene. In Maryland, it is southbound on 270. Delays before 80 in Urbana all the way past 109. Near the way station, there'd been a wreck along the left shoulder. That one may have cleared completely. It is starting to ease back just a bit, but it is a pretty big backup coming out of Urbana. And if you're in the district, southbound DC 295 near Pennsylvania Avenue had been a report of a wreck. Staples Easy Deal Days are here, but not for long. Score up to 40% off. More than 1,000 products in store and online. It all ends October 17th. Staples, that was easy. I'm Rita Kessler, your next traffic report in about 10 minutes.
3: Thank you very much, Rita. And we've got Jordan Evans here, 7 News meteorologist Jordan Evans, with a look at this foggy forecast as well. Hey there, Jordan.
7: Some dense fog in a few spots, especially around Dulles International. Some of the visibility out there next to nothing, but not everyone's getting dense fog this morning. But if you do, just have the low beams on. All the fog should burn away by the time the sun comes up, or at least a couple of hours after the sun is up today. Sunrise at 7:08. We'll see finally some sunshine as we go throughout the late morning into the afternoon. Cold front will clear the region, so we'll see humidity drop, feeling a lot better this afternoon. And the breezes pick up too out of the northwest, so some gusts up to 25 or 30. 30 miles per hour. Now, temperatures still close to where they should be in the 70s this afternoon, but tomorrow's our colder day. Starting off in the 40s could be our coldest day since May 12th across the region. So bundle up for your Tuesday and Wednesday mornings. Looks like we'll have a lot of 40s out there. And we're back into the 60s by Tuesday afternoon, and Wednesday up to 73. And Thursday, how about this? We're pushing 80 for a high temperature. Tyson's now at 57, 59 out at Georgetown, and Germantown, Maryland at 55.
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1: 623, the People's House Museum on Pennsylvania Avenue near the White House gives visitors a look at what they can't see on White House tours. WTOP's Sandy Kozel reports on a redo of a replica Oval Office there that's in keeping with the president's design preferences.
8: Now, if you visit the People's House Museum and take a photo of yourself at the replica Resolute desk, you'll be looking out at a lot of gold. The people behind what they call an experience have transformed their Oval Office to look the same way President Trump's Oval Office does. And that means lots of gold. The gold is seen on the walls, in the art, on statues and lamps, in the frames of portraits on the walls, all intentionally outfitted to look like a replica of the 47th president's workspace. Those in charge of the People's House say their Oval Office replica aims to reflect changes as they occur from president to president. Sandy Kozel, WTOP News.
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1: 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Let's go back to Dave Preston.
5: Well, what's the phrase, adding insult to injury?
1: No.
5: I think it was injuries added to insult yesterday. Commanders dealing with plenty of bumps and bruises as they lose 30-13 to Indianapolis. Quarterback Jaden Daniels ruled out for the game on Friday. Wide receiver Terry McLaurin scratched yesterday morning from the lineup. And then in the first half, Marcus Mariota suffers a knee injury. Backup QB Ethan Kaliak-Manis throws for 186 yards and a touchdown, but also throws an interception and get sacked.
6: I think they brought a lot of pressure. I think it's just a credit to their defense. I think they did a really good job. I also think our receivers, our backs, and our O-line, they capitalized on some plays too and made big plays in those situations. So it's a credit to both sides, but the Colts, that's just a credit to them. They did a great job today.
5: Two numbers that loomed large. They convert just 2 of 15 on third down, committing 10 penalties for 84 yards as well. Week 5 brings the first place New York Giants to Northwest Stadium as they defeat Arizona 36-24. Dallas and Philadelphia, both a game back at 2-2. Cowboys outscoring Houston. Eagles falling to the Rams. Sunday Night Football saw Carolina defeat Detroit 32-26. Presto's Pro Picks 8-5-2 for the week entering tonight's game.
1: Nicely done.
5: Yesterday, also a fun fact that we threw out there on Friday with Carolina defeating Detroit and Jacksonville defeating Cincinnati. The first time ever in NFL history, the four feline teams play one another.
1: Interesting.
5: Look it up. The more you know.
1: Wow.
5: Oh, I don't know about interesting, but
1: what does it mean for gamblers?
5: Yes. Playoff baseball. Milwaukee takes a 2-0 lead over San Diego by topping the Padres 4-3. Atlanta evens up its series with the Dodgers thanks to a 3-2 win. Dave Preston, WTOP Sports.
1: Coming up, jury selection is set to begin this morning in Manassas Park murder case where a husband is charged with killing his wife. It's 6:27.
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0: Well, right now in Virginia, westbound 66 has the delay after 29 in Centerville, headed into Bull Run. The crash was on the left side and affecting the right side of the express lanes. Eastbound was a rubbernecking delay coming out of Manassas, trying to make your way past the scene, but your lane should be open eastbound. There was also a wreck reported on northbound 28 in the area of Route 50 in Chantilly. Keep an eye out for any response there. Beltway, Outer Loop in Maryland near Route 50, John Hanson Highway. The wreck on the left side of the roadway with delays back near 214 Central Avenue. 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I'm Rita Kessler, your next traffic report in about 10 minutes.
1: Damp and foggy conditions kicking off the day. Later highs in the low to mid 70s. Right now we're at 58 in Leesburg, 59 in Bowie, and 60. 60 in Georgetown.
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1: Good morning. I'm John Aaron. Teddy Gelman is our producer. Our top local story, more than 2 years after a Manassas Park nurse and mother was last seen, her husband is set to go on trial today. WTOP's Neil Augenstein is following.
19: Mamta Kofli-Bott was last seen in July 2024. Jury selection begins today for her husband, Naresh Bhatt. He's charged with murder, defiling her body, and hiding her remains. Prince William County prosecutors say Naresh Bhatt killed his wife in their home, dismembered her, and disposed of her remains in several garbage bags left in area dumpsters. And a white bath mat with blood stains was found in a clothing donation bin outside a gas station. His public defenders have not telegraphed what tack they'll take in Naresh Bhatt's defense. The trial is expected to take up to 7 weeks. The judge has ruled that news organizations, still and video cameras will be allowed in the courtroom, but live streaming will not be permitted. Neil Augenstein, WTOP News.
1: It's now 6:32. The U.S. military has withdrawn at least a dozen bombers from an airbase in the U.K. days after an alleged terror plot was stopped there.
20: The New York Times reports a sense of urgency spiked about new threats of an Iran-backed plot against the base, alarming commanders. American forces use the base in southern England to fly missions against Iran.
21: President Trump this weekend said he's in the process of deciding whether to resume bombing Iran, with peace talks apparently stalled and more sailors and Marines on their way to the Middle East.
1: That's ABC's Allison Kosick. We're learning more about last week's mid-air attack on a Fly Dubai flight.
22: The heroic captain on that Fly Dubai flight, Captain Smit Mashar, speaking with Israel's prime minister.
23: You're a true hero.
22: Saying minutes after his co-pilot went to pray, he felt a big blow to the back of his head. He was on

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1: People to call him due to differences over a piece of legislation. WTOP's Mitchell Miller has that today on The Hill.
2: President Trump and Arkansas Senator Tom Cotton disagree over a bill to make daylight saving time permanent. The president supports it, and Cotton opposes the legislation, saying it could force kids in his state to go to school in the dark. Louisiana Senator John Kennedy, who says he's friends with both of them, believes the president went too far in giving out Cotton's cell phone number over the weekend.
3: The president, he exists loudly. He can be tempestuous.
2: And speaking on NBC's Meet the Press, Kennedy said the president's tactic isn't going to change Cotton's mind.
3: If you get between him and what's best for Arkansas, he'll devour you like a light snack.
2: Kennedy has previously said he thinks the bill is as dead as disco. On Capitol Hill, Mitchell Miller, WTOP News.
1: There are new accusations now related to the rape investigation at Cornell University.
4: The lawyer for the woman at the center of the Cornell University fraternity rape investigation says his client is receiving threats demanding she drop her civil lawsuit against the school.
5: She's received multiple threats, and women who aren't even Jane Doe have received threats.
4: He says at least three other women wrongly identified as his client have also been threatened.
1: That's ABC's Sophie Flay. High school students in France are expected to continue protests this week challenging President Macron's government. The demonstrations began in September and focus on what demonstrators call inequalities in the school system. Officers say they made more than 5,000 arrests last week. An influential labor union is urging workers to join the protests tomorrow. You've long known that whole grains are supposed to be good for heart health, but how many of them do you actually need to lower your risk for heart disease? A new study finds people who eat around 30 to 40 grams of whole grains per day started to see improvements in weight, cholesterol, and blood pressure. But those who ate 60 to 100 grams of whole grains per day saw the greatest improvement. That comes out to 4 to 6 servings a day. Most dietary guidelines suggest eating around 3 servings of whole grain per day. This study was published in the European Heart Journal. Coming up after traffic and weather,
6: a travel website offers tips on booking holiday flights. I'm John Werdock.
1: And we're also looking at some morning fog. We'll have the forecast at 6:36.
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1: Traffic and weather. What's going on this morning, Rita Kessler?
12: Well, we're definitely seeing a lot of problems in the area. In Virginia, let's update the situation first. Westbound to 66 near Bull Run. That crash has been cleared over to the right shoulder. Your lanes are open. But back where the delay was beginning near 29 in Centerville, that is a crash along the right side, most likely coming from 29 onto westbound 66. Might be at the end of the ramp there where we're seeing the crash. Now, eastbound slows approaching and passing 234 Bis-

0: This. We also have a lot of delays on 29 in both directions, trying to make your way toward 234 Business Sudley Road, and 234 slows in both directions toward 29. Not sure if there's an issue there in that intersection, but definitely seeing big backups. You'll also see northbound at 28 near Route 50 in Chantilly. That had been a report of a wreck, so watch out for any activity there. If you're on the Fairfax County Parkway near West Ox Road, seeing delays there in all directions due to a possible wreck. In Maryland, it is southbound 270 near the Clarksburg Truckway Station. That crash should have cleared at least completely over to the left shoulder. Police had been kind of crowding the left lane, but we do still have a delay out of Urbana headed past 109, then approaching and passing Father Hurley Boulevard to 118. Some volume headed toward Montgomery Village Boulevard, and then it looks good, Montgomery Village Avenue, and then it looks good all the way to the lane divide. If you're on the Beltway, the outer loop in Prince George's County, still a trouble spot near 50 John Hanson Highway. The two left lanes are blocked with that wreck. We're seeing delays coming off of westbound 50 onto the outer loop, and the outer loop itself is backed up toward 214. 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I'm Rita Kessler, your next traffic report in about 10 minutes.
1: 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Your 7 News meteorologist, Eileen Whalen.
2: Patchy dense fog this morning. Visibility improves by 9 a.m. And then breezy, sunny, and warmer this afternoon. Highs between 70 and 75. Clear and cold tonight with lows between 38 and 48. Tomorrow, a crisp autumn day. Sunny and 65. Even colder Wednesday morning in the lower 40s. And then a little warmer Wednesday as we get up to 72. Highs in the upper 70s Thursday and Friday. And then for the weekend, trending dry Saturday with rain chances possibly returning Sunday. I'm 7 News meteorologist Eileen Whalen in the Storm Alert Weather Center.
1: 58 degrees in Ashburn, 59 in Rockville. It's 65 this morning in Fort Washington. Money news, 7 major oil-producing countries are holding production steady next month as the war with Iran pushes oil prices higher. The OPEC Plus group includes Saudi Arabia and Russia and says it'll review the market again November 1st. Brent crude is now above $100 a barrel. Meanwhile, the group of 7 countries plans to release 100 million barrels of oil and fuel in the coming weeks, including a major release of diesel. Do you need some ways to save on holiday travel? WTOP business reporter John Wardock shares some advice from a popular website.
3: If you're willing to fly on Thanksgiving Day, travel website Kayak says you can save up to 19% on a domestic flight and up to 49% on an international one. If you're flying for Christmas, Kayak says flying the week of the holiday can save travelers up to 19% domestically and 34% internationally. John Wardock, WTOP News.
1: 641, good news about oysters in Maryland. A new Department of Natural Resources report shows another year of significant growth in the state's oyster population. Over the past 5 years, Maryland saw improvements in both oyster reproduction and the availability of oyster habitats. It also documented low levels of disease and deaths. The state credits some of that success to oyster sanctuaries, where the harvesting of oysters is banned. Harvest limits elsewhere, along with other preservation and restoration efforts, are also being cited.
4: This is a Bloomberg Business of Entertainment report. If you want to experience Coachella from the comfort of your own home, all you need is YouTube. The largest music festival in North America said it will live stream on YouTube for the next 4 years, selecting the Google-owned video site over rival bids from Netflix and Amazon.com. The chief executive of Golden Voice, the festival promoter that stages Coachella, said it renewed its deal with YouTube because the site offers the largest and most global audience of any streaming service. Under the new deal, Golden Voice plans to film mini documentaries and other videos about artists that'll appear during the live stream when certain stages are between sets.
5: We were just three friends that had no expectations of where we would end up. And now we're at Coachella.
4: The company will also produce more programming in the run-up to the festival. 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
11: 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Police are still on the scene of that incident in Arlington.
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1: Now, 6:45. The White House and the CDC are closely monitoring a health scare overseas. Russian authorities say a researcher at a lab that studies the plague has died after being diagnosed with pneumonia of an unknown cause.
13: Health officials in Russia have launched what they're describing as anti-epidemic measures, but they insist the situation is under control. The U.S. State Department releasing a statement saying, "We are aware of reports of a fatal case of suspected pneumonic plague. We encourage Russian authorities to share accurate information quickly and openly."
1: That's ABC's Karen Hua. D.C. is filled with iconic places and images, from the Washington Monument to the pandas at the zoo. For one native of El Salvador, any of those symbols could be featured in his next work of art. As we continue to celebrate National Hispanic Heritage Month, WTOP's Jose Omana tells us how D.C. became his muse.
14: D.C. does get a bad rap sometimes.
15: That's artist Josue Martinez of Corinto Gallery. While working in Adams Morgan, the Salvadoran artist wanted to create something unique to D.C. culture. Using his pop art, he created Gangster George.
14: Washington, D.C. is named after George Washington. I'ma put the bandana across his mouth because this is for the people who don't have a voice.
15: In 2020, Gangster George became a symbol for D.C. when Mayor Mario Bowser wore it on a t-shirt during the Democratic National Convention. Since then, Martinez has infused D.C. or Latin culture in all his artwork, from a panda driving through rush hour traffic to special Latin symbols inside the Baltimore Orioles logo.
14: I also have my little hole in there and home base there on the tail, and I have the wings like fire.
15: His message to fellow artists?
14: There are always going to be some roadblocks here, but as artists, this is what we do. We think outside the box.
15: In National Harbor, Jose Omana, WTOP News.
1: 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Here are the top stories we're working on. What's expected to be a lengthy trial begins today for the man accused of killing his wife in Prince William County. U.S. bombers fly out of a base in England after a suspected terror plot was thwarted there. And the Commanders lose another game and another quarterback. Keep it here for full details on these stories coming up in the minutes ahead. Right now, we've got traffic and weather and plenty of early problems with Rita Kessler.
0: Oh, we certainly do, John. Let's start out with the one that's on the outer loop of the Beltway in Maryland near Route 50, John Hanson Highway, taking the left side of the roadway. Delays are back near 214 Central Avenue and off of westbound 50, getting on to the outer loop. So it may be as you're coming on from 50 to the outer loop of the Beltway. If you're on at 270, that's just a delay now. Looks like the wreck that was near the way station at least is off on the left shoulder. Delays are out of Urbana just past 109, and then the volume begins from 121 headed into Gaithersburg near Montgomery Village Avenue, but your lane should be open. In Virginia, westbound is 66, has delays coming off of 28 toward 29 in Centerville. That wreck was along the right side. Eastbound slows through Manassas. Eastbound Route 7 after Route 9, the wreck on the left side. And eastbound 50 in South Riding near Pine Brook Drive. The road no longer closed for that wreck. They had been diverting people off at Pine Brook Drive, but now it should be just a single lane that is blocked. This report brought to you by Navy Federal Credit Union. All active duty veterans and their families are eligible to join. Our members are the mission. I'm Rita Kessler, your next traffic report in about 10 minutes.
1: 7 News meteorologist Jordan Evans, extra reason to take it a little slow out there this morning.
8: Yeah, I've got some dense fog, especially west of Highway 15 along the corridor from Loudoun County down to Manassas and even toward Dulles International. Still seeing some low visibility at this time. Have the low beams on until that fog burns off. Now that the sun's starting to come up here, and we'll see temperatures get back into the 70s this afternoon. Now the humidity starts to drop with our cold front today, and that's also going to mean some clear skies by today. Lots of sunshine on repeat throughout this week. We'll cool off tomorrow with a chilly start in the morning in the 40s, back up to 65 for your Tuesday afternoon, but then we're back up to 70 by Wednesday and pushing 80 degrees on Thursday. Again, a lot of dry time this week. Looks like we'll wait until early next week, almost 7 days from now, until the next chance for rain. So far, temperature-wise, 59 out of Potomac, Maryland, 61 at Andrews, and 58 now at Manassas.
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1: Now 6:52. Higher oil prices lead to higher gas prices and more expensive airline tickets. That means this year's holiday airfares are way up. But WTOP's Sarah Jacobs says there are ways to save.
20: If you've been holding on to your miles or points, this might be the holiday season to use them.
21: USA Today's senior consumer travel reporter Eve Chen tells WTOP Thanksgiving airfare is up an average 31% this year, and Christmas flights up about 23%. Higher fuel costs aren't the only reason.
20: Demand is also an issue. A lot of people still want to fly right now.
21: Chen says sites like Google Flights and Hopper can tell you whether the price of a ticket you're looking at is good for this time period, so you might want to either hold off or buy quickly.
20: But you can set up free price alerts depending upon your origin and destination to let you know when the best deals may be when you're trying to travel.
21: And she says booking one-way tickets through different airlines for your round trip can sometimes cut your cost.
20: Any way to save is a good way.
21: Sarah Jacobs, WTOP News.
1: A suspected member of the hacking group Shiny Hunters has been arrested in Jordan and is apparently cooperating. Saif al-Din Qadr was detained this week, according to U.S. officials. Shiny Hunters has claimed responsibility for a series of major data breaches, including an alleged hack of an FBI website. The group says it stole information on every FBI employee, though that has not been verified. The FBI says it's working with international partners and has already helped arrest multiple suspects. Another alleged Shiny Hunters member was arrested in the Netherlands this month. The White House is standing up a new task force to coordinate federal efforts to manage artificial intelligence. Federal News Network's Jason Miller tells us more.
2: Jay Clayton, the Director of National Intelligence, is leading the Super Intelligence Task Force that will work with consumers, public interest groups, and companies to further develop and apply AI tools. President Donald Trump says the Super Intelligence Task Force also includes Scott Cooper, the Director of OPM, Andrew Ferguson, the Chairman of the Federal Trade Commission, and Emil Michael, the DOD Chief Technology Officer. The creation of the task force comes 6 days after the president signed an executive order rebranding AI as SI and telling agencies to use superintelligence in all official correspondence. Jason Miller, Federal News Network.
1: The New Orleans Saints are marking a major anniversary tonight. It's 20 years since their emotional return to the Superdome. In 2006, the Saints played the Falcons in their first home game following Hurricane Katrina, notching an emotional 23-3 win that came to symbolize the city's comeback. Tonight's game against Atlanta will feature tributes to that team. There will also be a star-studded halftime show featuring trombone Shorty, Eric Church, and Juvenile.
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1: Got sports powered by Maximus, moving people and technology forward. What a mess of a Sunday, Dave Preston.
24: Yeah, at least the eggs Benedict tasted nice.
1: Okay, yeah. Good.
24: Commanders fall to 1-3 for the first time in 4 years after their 30-13 loss in London to Indianapolis. While the season isn't a loss, cause head coach Dan Quinn knows
25: it is difficult, you know, to like overcome some of the injuries, but I'm certain these are the right guys that battle and fight for it. And so I do think they are one of the more connected groups I've been around, and that will be really important, you know, to move us forward, you know, as we head into a big division game.
24: My tweak, instead of ham, go with smoked salmon. You'll feel better about yourself. Injuries we'll have our eyes on this week. Jaden Daniels' elbow, Marcus Mariota's knee, plus Terry McLaurin's hamstring. Burgundy and gold battle the New York Giants in 6 days. Giants, despite losing their starting quarterback Jackson Dart in week 2 to injury, lead the division after yesterday's 36-24 victory over Arizona. Jameis Winston, remember him, he's still in the league and threw 3 touchdown passes yesterday for the G-men. Dallas rallies with 4 second half scores to outscore Houston 34-30. Philadelphia allows 2 fourth quarter TDs in their 24-20 loss to the Rams. Sunday night football, Carolina over Detroit. Baseball's National League Championship Series, Game 2, Milwaukee over San Diego, 4-3. Brewers lead 2-0. Atlanta nips the Los Angeles Dodgers 3-2 to knot up their series at a game apiece. NHL Capitals split their games over the weekend against Carolina and Tampa Bay. Home opener Wednesday against Pittsburgh. Soccer saw the Washington Spirit beat the Houston Dash 3-2, moving within 2 points of second place San Diego. College football, James Madison receives votes in both polls. Check out my ballot posted on X at DAV Presto and at WTOP. 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
1: All right, Dave, coming up, we've got fog and traffic issues to tell you about. It's 6:57.
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1: Let's get to that traffic and weather, starting off with Rita.
0: Well, while we're still seeing delays on westbound 66 before 28 in Centerville and coming off of 28, the crash near 29 in Centerville has cleared over to the right shoulder. Lanes are open, and then the crash that was near Bull Run has cleared. Eastbound is slow from 234 Business headed toward 28 in Centerville. Possibly some rubbernecking due to that wreck that they could possibly see over on the westbound side. Eastbound 7 after Route 9, the left side is still blocked with that wreck. And on the Beltway, the outer loop of the Beltway near Route 50 in Maryland, this is the left side blocked with the crash. Delays before 214. 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I'm Rita Kessler, your next traffic report in about 10 minutes.
1: And here is 7 News meteorologist Eileen Whalen.
4: Dense fog with the damp conditions out there this Monday morning. Visibility less than a quarter mile at times. We will see improvements in the visibility between 8 and 10 a.m. We actually have a cold front sliding through this morning that's going to usher in some drier air later today. It'll be breezy and warmer in the lower 70s, and then the wind will ease this evening. Clear and cold overnight here for early October. Lows between 38 and 48. We do have frost advisories in effect from midnight until 9 a.m. for far western Maryland and West Virginia. Tomorrow, a crisp autumn day, sunny and 65, ahead of an even colder night Tuesday into Wednesday morning. Lows will be in the upper 30s to middle 40s. Wednesday, though, our winds shift out of the south, sunny and 72, and then we're in the upper 70s for your Thursday and Friday. The weekend brings our next chance for rain. Sunday into Monday, we'll track a weather front, but temperatures for the weekend will be a little cooler, pretty seasonable in the lower 70s, but just have to get through this thick fog out there this morning. But the promise of brighter and warmer conditions coming our way later today. I'm 7 News meteorologist Eileen Whalen in the Storm Alert Weather Center.
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1: Good morning, I'm John Aaron. Coming up, you may want to add some extra time to your commute as fog is blanketing the region. The trial of a Manassas Park man charged with killing his wife starts today with jury selection.
5: DC wants you to
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5: 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I'm Mike Marilla.
7: From ABC News, I'm Chuck Sievertson. American bombers are relocating out of a base in southern England. The New York Times reporting commanders were alarmed by a possible terrorist plot against the base by Iran. The Iran situation remains highly unpopular in polls of American voters about a month before the midterm elections.
9: Virginia's second congressional district has one of the highest concentrations of armed forces in the country, with nearby Norfolk home to the world's largest naval base.
10: We're 8 months into a war that we were initially told by the commander-in-chief will be a few weeks.
9: Caroline Techner and her husband both served in the Navy, with a daughter now in the Army.
7: ABC News Chief Global Affairs correspondent Martha Raddatz, to try to boost Republican candidates in unusually tight races or behind. President Trump this week travels for more rallies, today to Nebraska. Law enforcers in southern Georgia looking for the shooters who opened fire at a weekend homecoming block party. Two people are dead. Nearly three dozen more are hurt.
13: Victims range from 14 to 51 years old. Conditions of the victims at this time range critical to stable.
7: Sheriff Craig Peavy calls the shooting senseless. The alleged victim in the 2024 Cornell rape investigation being threatened, says her attorney. New York Governor Kathy Hochul appointing a special prosecutor. ABC's Sophie Flay says initially, 2 years ago,
14: Cornell expelled two of the fraternity members and suspended two others who were also ordered to write so-called reflection papers as part of their punishment. No one was charged. The local DA says campus police sent him only a 6-page summary. Documents reviewed by ABC News show his office declined to look at anything else police had gathered.
7: The first of this year's Nobel Prizes has been announced for medicine, going to three scientists who worked on methods that allow researchers a better understanding of how the brain works. You're listening to ABC News.
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1: It's 7:02 on Monday, October 5th. We're at 59 degrees this morning. We do have some fog out there, then gradual clearing with highs in the 70s. Good morning, I'm John Aaron.
2: Hi there, I'm Kristen Diaz. Here's a look at our top stories we're following at this hour. Commuters in the DMV are starting their week under a blanket of thick fog, and drivers are advised to be on alert. 7 News meteorologist Jordan Evans has more on that.
3: Some dense fog in a few spots, especially around Dulles International. Some of the visibility out there next to nothing, but not everyone's getting dense fog this morning. But if you do, just have the low beams on. All the fog should burn away by the time the sun comes up, or at least a couple of hours after the sun is up today.
2: Now, we're going to be checking up on conditions throughout the morning. We ask you to keep it here on WTOP.
1: Jury selection begins today in the murder trial of a Manassas Park husband. Mamta Kafle Bhatt was last seen in July of 2024. Her husband, Naresh, is charged with killing his wife, who disappeared more than 2 years ago. Prince William County prosecutors say he killed Mamta in their home, dismembered her, and disposed of her remains in garbage bags in several dumpsters. His public defenders have not signaled what their defense may be. The trial is expected to take up to 7 weeks.
2: Marcus Mariota left yesterday's Commanders game against the Colts in London with a knee injury. He was filling in for star quarterback Jaden Daniels, who's been injured himself since week two. WTOP sports anchor Dave Preston says all that slipping around on the field did not help much, with the Commanders losing by 17 points, 30-13.
24: This is a collision sport, and sometimes it's the luck of the draw. Unfortunately, Jaden Daniels wasn't wearing an elbow brace a couple of weeks ago. Marcus Mariota is a guy in his 30s, and he's a running quarterback. And occasionally, I was curious to see how the field was yesterday. It looked a little slippery. I hate it when they play overseas, because these fields are only used once or twice a year for football, as opposed to 18 times or, 12 times.
2: Now, the Commanders host the New York Giants Sunday, but it is not clear whether Daniels will be back in action.
1: A sign of the holiday season is returning to the nation's capital, and WTOP's Mike Marilla reports you'll get a little more time to do some shopping this time around.
6: I want you to unwrap the holidays with us.
8: And Ebony Walton with the Downtown DC Bid says you can do that at this year's Holiday Market, where 119 vendors are coming together on F Street Northwest between 7th and 9th Streets. Those vendors will offer unique gifts and locally made goods, along with 15 food and beverage vendors serving holiday favorites. Jaron Price is president and CEO of the Downtown DC Bid and says one big change this year.
16: Love giving the people what they want. The people have spoken and said, Downtown DC Bid, we need more time to take in the holiday magic.
8: The market will run from November the 13th through December the 23rd. DC Mayor Muriel Bowser says the event is also a boost to the local economy.
17: More people are thinking how they can shop small and keep dollars circulating around our city. And this holiday market is one way to get there.
8: Mike Marillo, WTOP News.
2: If you happen to be out at the wharf in D.C. this weekend, you may have noticed about a dozen kayakers making their way to shore. The group was taking part of a 225-mile-long trip from New Jersey to Washington, commemorating police officers, firefighters, and military personnel killed in the line of duty. WTOP's Alan Etter was there.
18: Terry Bennett, officer of Metropolitan Police Department, Washington, D.C.
19: He was an amazing man and did great things in the community.
20: Nadia Bennett is the wife of Officer Terry Bennett, who was hit by an alleged drunk driver as he assisted a motorist on D.C. 295 2 days before Christmas last year. He's one of 14 public safety and military members honored with a ceremony here at the Capitol Yacht Club. Now in its 8th year, Operation Deep Blue starts from Fort Mott State Park in Pennsville, New Jersey. It goes down the Delaware River, through the Chesapeake-Delaware Canal and Elk River, into the Chesapeake Bay, then up the Potomac River to National Harbor and ultimately the wharf. It takes about a week to make that trip, and every step along the way, services are held to honor each officer. Nadia Bennett attended this ceremony with her 3-year-old son, Elijah.
19: I'm just thankful, appreciative of today, and all of the efforts that everyone has put together for Terry and to continue to do so. Thank you for me and my son.
20: Alan Etter, WTOP News.
1: Four candidates are on Maryland's ballot for governor, but only two will take the debate stage tomorrow night. Current Governor Wes Moore and Republican challenger Dan Cox. Maryland Public TV is airing the debate and says only those two met its participation requirements, which include a 10% polling threshold. Andy Ellis, the Green Party nominee, and Kathy White, the Working Class Party nominee, say that doesn't seem right as both continue to push for inclusion in the debate. Ellis tells Maryland Matters the 10% polling threshold is difficult to reach when most polls leave third-party candidates out. Tuesday's debate is the only one scheduled in the campaign.
2: Well, coming up on WTOP and Money News.
21: Why job seekers are now hiding their experience and skills. I'm John Werdock.
2: Well, good morning. It's 7:07.
0: Our fantasy commish says for him it's all about the friendships. 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
1: Traffic and weather. I guess that fog is not doing us any favors, Rita Kessler.
21: It really isn't, and we're still watching the crash on the Beltway in Maryland, the outer loop near Route 50, John Hanson Highway. That's the crash still taking the left side of the roadway. Outer loop delays are almost back to Ritchie Marlboro Road, and now within the delay near 214 Central Avenue is a report of a crash. Westbound 50 very slow from before 704 trying to get on to the outer loop of the Beltway. You'll also find the volume delay on the outer before New Hampshire, headed past 29 Colesville Road. Interloop delays from before St. Barnabas Road onto northbound I-295 into Blue Plains. And in Virginia, you're seeing the volume on the interloop out of Springfield headed toward 236 in Annandale with the lanes open. Now, westbound 66 has the delay from 28 and coming off of 28 in Centerville headed toward 29, where there'd been a report of a wreck. Eastbound is still slow through Manassas. If you're on Route 7 eastbound after Route 9, the wreck was on the left side. And eastbound 50 near Pine Brook Road in South Riding, there was a lane blocked with the crash. Now, 270 delays southbound, heavy out of Urbana past 109. And from Father Hurley Boulevard, making your way toward 370. Then it looks good to the lane divide. Southbound DC 295 is a solid backup coming off the BW Parkway headed to Pennsylvania Avenue. 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I'm Rita Kessler, your next traffic report in about 10 minutes.
2: Thank you very much. And now to 7 News meteorologist Eileen Whalen.
22: Well, driving through the clouds this morning as we track patchy, dense fog, maybe a few pockets of drizzle. Visibility improves between 8 and 10 a.m. with breezy sunshine and highs in the lower 70s today. Much colder tonight with lows between 38 and 48. Frost advisories in effect tonight across the Alleghenies. And then tomorrow, a crisp autumn day, sunny and 65. I'm 7 News meteorologist Eileen Whalen in the Storm Alert Weather Center.
1: It is 57 degrees in Herndon, 60 in Hyattsville, 61. One in Foggy Bottom.
2: Money news on WTOP. Home flipping becoming actually less profitable and less common. Property data provider Adam says flips made up about 6% of home sales in the second quarter of this year, down from 8% the previous quarter. Now, D.C. had one of the lowest flip rates in the nation at 4%. In the second quarter, the typical gross profit for flippers was nearly $61,000, but that was down from nearly $67,000 in the previous quarter.
1: Many job hunters are playing down their accomplishments. WTOP business reporter John Wardock explains.
23: 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And 35% of experienced job seekers fear hiring managers will automatically assume they want higher pay. John Wardock, WTOP News.
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1: 7:14, I'm John Aaron.
2: I'm Kristen Diaz. A U.S. Marine is under arrest in Japan. He is accused of robbing and killing a woman in Okinawa. Police say they arrested the 20-year-old Marine on suspicion of killing the 39-year-old local woman at a hotel and taking her wallet and backpack, all happening early Saturday. It's the latest criminal case involving U.S. military personnel in Okinawa. The heavy American troop presence has been a sensitive issue there, dating back to the 1950s. About 50,000 U.S. troops are deployed in Japan under a bilateral security pact, with about half of them there in Okinawa.
1: An Oval Office stand-in just got a Trumpian makeover. WTOP's Sandy Kozel reports.
27: The People's House Museum exhibit in Washington, just up Pennsylvania Avenue from the White House, has updated its replica Oval Office to match Donald Trump's flashier and more golden design choices from his second term. Lots of gold decor with shiny vases and knickknacks crowding almost every surface and portraits in gold frames. The real Oval Office is not included in White House tours, so a team used scanning technology and detailed photographs to recreate every detail in this building. The museum, which opened in 2024, has so far attracted more than 600,000 visitors. Its newly decorated Oval Office replica is now open to visitors. Sandy Kozel, WTOP News.
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30: Cameron Smith is a cheese and tea master at the Inn at Little Washington, but
31: also a certified water sommelier through the Fine Water Academy.
30: At the Inn, Smith will explain how you can taste the mineral content and pH levels of the bottles they offer.
31: The more alkaline it is, the more creamy and round it will feel, and then the more acidic it is, the more acidic it will be.
30: Right now, the Inn has 15 waters for guests to choose from. 6 still and 6 sparkling, and a few that rotate. Some are cheaper, only around $9. Others get a little pricey.
31: Like the iceberg water was going up to around $75 because there's so much that goes into that.
30: Smith has been in the hospitality industry all his life. His parents owned an inn in Fairfax.
31: So that was the first place I ever worked, and I helped with anything from housekeeping to the kitchen.
30: He says their Sunday water tastings have become immensely popular for the Michelin-starred restaurant, and he expects to see more water sommeliers in the future.
31: People have seen great wine. They've seen great beer. They've seen great cocktails. They've never seen how water works and pairs and can be so interesting.
30: Luke Luger, WTOP News.
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2: Jury selection begins this morning for a Manassas Park man charged with killing his wife, who's now been missing for more than 2 years.
1: A Saudi-led coalition says an air campaign is underway in Yemen targeting Houthi rebels. WTOP National Security Correspondent J.J. 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
2: The U.S. made an abrupt decision to remove its bombers from the Royal Air Force Base in Britain amid concerns about a potential attack.
1: Keep it here for full details on these stories coming up in the minutes ahead.
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21: And right now, if you're on the Beltway in Maryland, it is the outer loop in delays near Ritchie Marlboro Road all the way toward Route 50 John Hanson Highway. The left side of the roadway is still blocked with that long-standing crash. In the delay near 214 Central Avenue was a report of a crash as well. Now in Virginia, it is westbound 66, our third crash on westbound 66 this morning between 28 and 29 in Centerville. That one was moved over to the right side of the roadway. Your delays are coming off of 28 and before 28. Eastbound just slows through Manassas and then continues heavy into Centerville, possibly due to being able to see. The crash activity on the other side, eastbound 7 after Route 9, the crash cleared. Your lanes are open. We also had the earlier wreck in South Riding, eastbound 50 near Pinebrook Road, so keep an eye out in case anything is still left over there. Inner loop in Prince George's County, delays from St. Barnabas Road on to northbound I-295 into Blue Plains, but then it looks good headed toward the 11th Street Bridge. Some people just know there is a better way to do things, like bundling your home and auto insurance with Allstate. 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You're in good hands with Allstate. I'm Rita Kessler, your next traffic report in about 10 minutes.
2: Thank you very much, 7 News meteorologist Eileen Whalen.
0: Well, once we get through the thick fog this morning through about 9 o'clock, we'll see skies become sunny, and it'll be warmer today with highs in the lower to middle 70s and northwest winds gust to 20 miles per hour as a cold front slides through. That's going to usher in some cold weather tonight, lows between 38 and 48. Tomorrow, the coolest day of the week, sunny and 65, and then another cold start Wednesday morning, but by Wednesday afternoon, we're in the mid-70s, so some really beautiful fall weather this week. Just got to get through that thick fog out there this morning. I'm 7 News meteorologist Eileen Whalen in the Storm Alert Weather Center.
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2: Coming up on WTOP, we're going to have the latest on the investigation into the alleged gang rape at Cornell University. 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
2: Cornell's president is now speaking out about the alleged gang rape of a student at a frat house in 2024. He calls it deeply disturbing and says it will weigh on the university for years to come. We're also hearing from the prosecutor involved. Here's ABC's Olivia Rubin on the Start Here podcast.
16: Jane Doe says that she first went to campus police, that's Cornell police, to report this alleged assault
3: back in November 2024. And then what happened was I actually interviewed the DA in this case last weekend, and what he told me was that Cornell police sent him a 6-page summary of what Jane Doe's allegations were, and he said that based on that 6-page summary, in his opinion, it didn't amount to a crime. And allegedly what happened was that her explicit allegation of rape was not included in that 6-page summary.
2: Now, Cornell's president also expressed support for a decision to turn the criminal investigation over to the New York Attorney General.
1: Herndon's town manager is out less than a year after taking the job. The town council voted last week to dismiss Dan Hoffman effective immediately. Town officials call it a personnel matter and decline to explain further. Sources tell Fairfax Now the decision came in response to behavior that wasn't violent or criminal in nature, but still fell short of professional standards expected out of the town manager. Mayor Kevin LeBlanc says the council will announce next steps at an appropriate time. The deputy town manager will take over the role for now.
2: 7:23.
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16: 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Windy can be just as useful, pulling forecast data from nearly a dozen weather models. Windy curates a global map with high-quality weather forecasts laid on top, including temperature, wind, snow depth, and visibility. And then there's the On the Snow mobile app, which has current snow reports for over 2,000 ski resorts worldwide and real-time content from the mountain as other subscribers upload their own condition reports. 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I'm Peter Greenberg, and this is today's Worldwide Travel Minute.
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18: We tend to want to make people feel better, especially people who are close to us. And our impulse is to try to solve whatever problem they're talking about or try to come up with a reason why it'll be okay. And often what people actually want is just to feel heard. It's a really basic human need to feel understood. And so we're trying to solve their problem, but that's not actually what they want a lot of the time.
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2: Sports on WTOP, brought to you by Amentum, delivering advanced solutions for space and defense. Dave Preston.
19: Or counting to 10 before you say anything.
1: Yes.
19: You know, when somebody's talking.
1: I like that
19: you.
1: She writes the optimist column instead of the pessimist column, because that one gets kind of a downer.
19: That's a fun one. Yeah. Commanders in their 30-13 loss to Indianapolis had to use third string quarterback Ethan Kaliakmanis. Now, despite the 1-3 start, head coach Dan Quinn feels.
20: I love the week of practice leading up to it to go. And so I think a good fire has been lit. And so it will stay lit, but I have high expectations of what I think we can be despite, you know, the beginning that we've had in one quarter, but it has not dampened my belief in them in any way.
19: Two numbers that loomed large in London. They convert only 2 of 15 on third down while committing 10 penalties for 84 yards. Burgundy and gold battle the New York Giants in week 5. Giants actually lead the NFC East after their 36-24 win over Arizona. Dallas defeats Houston 34-30 while Philadelphia falls to the Los Angeles Rams 24-20. The Ravens top Tennessee 24-18 but lose Lamar Jackson to an ankle injury. Playoff baseball. Milwaukee takes a 2-0 lead over San Diego by beating the Padres 4-3. Atlanta nips the Los Angeles Dodgers 3-2 to even up their series at a game apiece. NHL Capitals split their games over the weekend against Carolina in Tampa Bay. Pittsburgh drops by the district Wednesday for the home opener. Soccer, Washington Spirit beat the Houston Dash 3-2, scoring the game winner in the 84th minute. College football, James Madison receives votes in this week's rankings during a lost weekend for Maryland, Navy, Virginia, and Virginia Tech. Check out the new college football quarter on the sports page at WTOP.com. Perfect read for today's weather. You know,
1: it's going to be nice later.
19: Well, yes, it will be.
1: But for now.
19: Is that the optimist column?
1: That's
19: speaking?
1: Right.
19: Dave Preston, WTOP Sports.
1: Nothing but sunshine. Coming up, a Saudi-led coalition says its fighter jets are bombing Yemen's Iran-backed Houthi rebels this morning. We'll go deeper with our J.J. Green next, 7:27.
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2: Time to check traffic and weather on WTOP. Miss Rita Kessler, it looks like it's clearing up maybe a little bit, but I don't know if that's helping the roads.
21: Well, right now it doesn't look too terrible on the Beltway. The outer loop of the Beltway delays before 214 Central Avenue, trying to make your way toward Route 50. On the Beltway near Route 50 is where the wreck is along the left side, possibly a crash investigation at this point because it's been there a bit. This also slows up westbound 50 before 704 headed onto the outer loop of the Beltway. And we did have the earlier wreck that was reported in the delay near 214. Keep an eye out there. The inner loop is starting to slow approaching 214 as well, so that may possibly be a rubbernecking delay. Then your outer loop slowdown is from 95 around toward Georgia Avenue with your lanes open. If you're in Virginia on westbound 66 between 28 and 29 in Centerville, that wreck had been along the left and right side of the roadways, but it was moved over to the right shoulder. 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See store for details. I'm Rita Kessler, your next traffic report in about 10 minutes.
1: Do still have some foggy conditions and spots this morning. Highs in the low to mid 70s. Later, it is 59 in Reston, 59 in Bethesda, and 62 on the National Mall.
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2: 7:30. Good morning. I'm Kristen Diaz.
1: I'm John Aaron. Teddy Gelman is our producer.
2: Well, the jury selection begins this morning for a Manassas Park man charged with killing his wife, who hasn't been seen in more than 2 years. WTOP's Neil Augenstein brings us the details.
13: The last time Mamta Kafla-Bhatt was seen was July 2024. Today, her husband goes on trial in Prince William County, charged with murder, defiling her body, and hiding her remains. Prosecutors say Naresh Bhatt killed his wife in their Manassas Park home, then dismembered her, and was seen dumping large garbage bags in several dumpsters. They say Naresh Bhatt's Google searches before her disappearance included how long does it take to get married after spouse died. Naresh Bhatt's public defenders have not signaled what their defense will be. The trial is expected to take up to 7 weeks. The judge has ruled there will be news cameras in the courtroom, but live streaming will not be allowed. Neil Augenstein, WTOP News.
1: New this morning, a Saudi-led coalition says an air campaign is underway in Yemen targeting Houthi rebels along the Red Sea coastline. Rebels there have been attacking commercial traffic that have been using that route to get around the Strait of Hormuz.
2: Joining us now with more is WTOP National Security Correspondent J.J. Green. Good morning. J.J., can you describe the nature of this campaign over just the past few hours?
0: Yeah, that's right. Good morning, Kristen and John. This is a situation that is enormously important. Saudi-backed Yemeni government forces are advancing around Dubab and Bab el-Mandeb, the strait, which is supported by a major Saudi military air campaign. The Saudis say approximately 100 fighter jets are supporting Operation Yemen Dawn. That's what they've called it. And they say more than 300 high-value Houthi targets have been destroyed. And those battlefield numbers have not been completely updated and verified in the last hour, but that's what's been going on overnight. The Houthis dispute this, but it's super important because roughly 12% of global trade normally passes through the Bab el-Mandeb Strait and the Red Sea Corridor, and that's something that the Houthis was trying to essentially tighten their grip on.
1: So what may have triggered this renewed offensive from the Saudis, JJ?
0: This immediate trigger was the Houthis' largest territorial advance in years, John. During September, the Houthi forces captured Mocha, strategic

0: The WTOP Listen Live experience is brought to you by Qualys Rock On, October 13th to 15th in Austin, Texas. 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
1: Military requirement. While military forces in the U.S. have already committed against Iran, the U.S. is providing Saudi Arabia with intelligence, military advisors, and targeting information. This is according to sources. This is important, and it could be a problem if the Houthi attacks on international shipping continues to accelerate. And what do I mean by this? It means the U.S. essentially is fighting two wars on two fronts, at least two fronts, and neither one of them is going the way the U.S. wants them to go at this point. But what this means is the U.S. has got to keep the situation with Iran under control, but at the same time, keeping this one that's developing between the Saudis and the Yemenis from getting out of control either. Very difficult task.
2: Yeah, and on top of that, JJ, the U.S. has kind of been reluctant lately to go after the Houthis because they've proved to be such a tricky adversary.
1: Yeah, part of it has to do with the fact that what I was just saying, the U.S. doesn't want to spread itself too thin. But what they recognize, though, is that if they don't do what's necessary to keep the Houthis at bay, to essentially help the Saudis get their footing again, then a key ally for the U.S. could be in danger of essentially dropping out of this conflict. In other words, the Houthis are backed by Iran, and they are powerful. They have a lot of weapons. They have a lot of people that are trained. They have a lot of other allies that they can call on to help them. They're no match for the U.S., of course, but again, the U.S. is spread thin in this particular situation. And of course, when you look at the fact that the U.S. is moving assets out of the UK because Iran has managed to figure out a way to target and perhaps threaten them, it puts the U.S. in a very tricky situation that it's got to do three things. One, it's got to maintain the pressure on Iran, keep the Strait of Hormuz open, and make sure that the Houthis don't control the Bab el-Mandeb Strait. And that is keeping this campaign, along with the Saudis against the Houthis, operating at a high tilt.
3: WTOP National Security Correspondent J.J. Green, thank you very much.
1: You're welcome.
2: Still ahead, a new spa and even a water park could be coming to the district. It's 7:37.
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5: 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Communities could get stuck with more train traffic, block crossings, and congestion. That could mean delays for police, firefighters, ambulances, and commuters. 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
3: 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Here's Rita Kessler.
7: And we still have our long-standing problem in Maryland on the Beltway. This is the outer loop near Route 50, John Hanson Highway, the left side of the roadway.

0: remains blocked with the wreck, and it is also backing up westbound 50 after 193 before 704 trying to get onto the outer loop. The delay takes you all the way back toward Ritchie Marlboro Road, and within the delay, near 214 Central Avenue was a report of a crash. That one is kind of drawing an inner loop rubbernecking delay before 202 headed past the scene. Now, we also may have a crash on 202 in the westbound direction after the Beltway near Brightseat Road, so keep an eye out for any activity there. We also have in Virginia westbound 66 between 28 and 29. Everything moved over to the right side. Eastbound Dale Boulevard near Gemini Way is a report of a wreck. Eastbound Route 7 after Route 9. Still seeing a lot of delays around that entire area, even though that earlier wreck has cleared. While in Maryland heading into the district, westbound 50 slows from 202. Southbound Baltimore-Washington Parkway slows from 201 Kenilworth Avenue. Both getting onto New York Avenue toward the traffic light at Bladensburg Road or onto DC 295 headed past East Capitol Street. 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I'm Rita Kessler, your next traffic report in about 10 minutes.
1: 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Your 7 News meteorologist Eileen Whalen.
2: Damp and dreary still out there this Monday morning as we track areas of patchy dense fog. If you're missing the sun, just wait. Brighter skies between 9 and 10 a.m. and will be breezy and sunny this afternoon with highs in the low to mid 70s. Turning cooler this evening with the sun down at 6:44. Lows between 38 and 48. Tomorrow, the coolest day of the week. Sunny and 65. Another cold start Wednesday morning. But by Wednesday afternoon, sunny and 72. And then we're near 80 Thursday. Really beautiful fall weather for the week ahead. I'm 7 News meteorologist Eileen Whalen in the Storm Alert Weather Center.
3: Right now it is 62 degrees at the wharf in DC, currently 62 degrees in Oxon Hill and 59 degrees in Sterling.
1: Money News, a tentative land swap could move a proposed $500 million wellness resort closer to reality in Southeast DC. The agreement would relocate U.S. Park Police facilities from Poplar Point to Joint Base Anacostia Bowling, clearing a major roadblock to redevelopment along the Anacostia River. A group from Austria is planning a resort combining a spa and a water park. Another developer would also get land at Poplar Point. The deal still needs D.C. Council approval and environmental review before plans can move ahead.
3: Middle East crude oil exports actually topped pre-war levels on 4 days in late September, despite continued attacks on ships near the Strait of Hormuz. Ship traffic says exports reached 22.5 million barrels a day at that time. Now, the number averaged about 18 million barrels before the war. This comes as U.S. military escorts have boosted shipments and pipelines have redirected flows. However, shipping intelligence from Maersk reports at least 7 recent incidents, including a tanker reportedly catching fire after being struck down by an unknown projectile.
1: Now, despite the high price of oil driving up the cost of air travel, you're hoping to get away for the holidays this year. WTOP's Sarah Jacobs says there are ways to save.
4: This holiday travel season could be one of the most expensive in years.
5: USA Today senior consumer travel reporter Eve Chen tells WTOP Thanksgiving airfares are expected to be up 31% over last year and Christmas rates up 23%. She says you should book early.
4: Flight Hub says the earliest travelers can save up to 23 to 30% on their flights on average.
5: For Thanksgiving trips, Expedia says book by November 5th for domestic flights, October 15th for international travel.
4: Around the Christmas time, we want to look at November 10th as a deadline for booking domestic travel and December 1st for international travel.
5: And Chen says, be flexible.
4: If there's any flexibility you can have about arrivals and departures, that gives you more wiggle room for getting the best deals.
5: Sarah Jacobs, WTOP News.
3: We're learning more about what's being called a terror attack by the co-pilot of a Fly Dubai flight.
6: Sources telling ABC News the alleged attacker on that flight was intending to crash that plane into Tel Aviv before passengers rushed the cockpit. That suspect now identified as Omani national Hamam Al-Hamami, the 29-year-old co-pilot. Sources saying Al-Hamami had previously been flagged in Oman as a security risk and was suspended as a trainee co-pilot at Oman Air in 2024 for possessing extremist materials, raising questions about how he was hired at Fly Dubai.
3: That is ABC's Tom Sufi Burge. Now, investigators say the co-pilot attacked the flight's captain with the cockpit's crash axe last Wednesday.
1: Coming up, what to expect as the Supreme Court gets back to work. It's 7:44.
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3: It's now 7:45. I'm Kristen Diaz.
1: I'm John Aaron. The Supreme Court's new term begins today. So far, the High Court has agreed to hear about 30 cases with disputes about climate change, religious rights, and President Trump's crackdown on immigration, highlighting the agenda. That includes one case about migrants who can't be quickly deported to their home countries. Another challenge is the administration's policy requiring the detention of immigrants living in the U.S. illegally, even if they've been in the country for years.
12: Today's Federal Headlines report is brought to you by WEPA. 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
13: I'm Eric White. Here are your top headlines from Federal News Network. Democrats want to make the retirement process easier on federal employees. A new bill in the House would require the Office of Personnel Management to provide missing records, correct errors, and offer benefits information to federal retirees seeking help. Feds who recently separated or retired would be able to submit requests for support for up to 4 years if the bill is enacted. And the Marine Corps has surpassed its recruiting goals for fiscal 2026. The service brought in 31,250 enlisted Marines, 1,672 officers, and 3,503 prior service reserve Marines. The Corps acknowledged that recruiting is still challenging, but said that fiscal 2026 was the most favorable in the past 5 years. For more on these stories, go to federalnewsnetwork.com.
3: It's now 7:47. Now, good news about oysters in Maryland. A new Department of Natural Resources report details the significant growth of the state's oyster population. Now, over the past 5 years, Maryland says there were improvements in oyster reproduction and habitat availability. It also found low levels of disease and deaths. Now, one factor in the resurgence has been the success of oyster sanctuaries, where the wild harvest of oysters is actually banned. Harvest limits elsewhere and other preservation and restoration efforts are being credited as well. Oysters are key for the Chesapeake Bay because they form reefs and ecosystems and because they filter water. The Natural Resources Secretary says these wins are vital for the health of the Chesapeake Bay and to the economic prosperity of Maryland communities.
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3: Well, it's expected to be a long murder trial begins today for a man accused in the death of his wife in Prince William County.
1: U.S. bombers fly out of a base in England after a suspected terror plot was thwarted there.
3: The Commanders lose another game and another quarterback.
1: Keep it here. Full details on these stories coming up in the minutes ahead.
3: Traffic and weather on WTOP. Here's Rita Kessler.
0: Well, and here's a heads up. If you're traveling westbound span of the Bay Bridge, you'll notice the red X over the right lane. Do not travel in that right lane. There's some sort of a debris caution on the bridge. Saw authorities traveling on the bridge in that right lane, hopefully to get it out of the way, but just follow the overhead lane signals. Not really seeing much of a delay getting across the Bay Bridge in either direction. The delay that we do have is on the outer loop of the Beltway. It is now slow after Route 4 near the DRC Road overpass headed all the way toward Route 50. That is the crash along the left side, but then they took another lane. So it was just the very far right side of the roadway getting by. Westbound 50 was slow from before 704, trying to make your way onto the outer loop. Inner loop had a little rubbernecking delay there, and then an inner loop delay from 202 headed toward 214, because now on the outer loop within the delay near 214, there's a report of a crash. So two separate wrecks on that stretch between the DRC Road overpass and Route 50. Now, if you're on westbound 66 between 28 and 29 in Centerville, that crash had been moved over to the right shoulder. Not sure if there's a tow truck on the scene, still seeing a delay before 28 and coming off of 28, trying to make your way onto westbound 66. Eastbound slows through Manassas from the Fairfax County Parkway headed toward 123, but your lane should be open. And in Dale City, eastbound Dale Boulevard near Gemini Way was a report of a wreck. Traffic brought to you by Navy Federal Credit Union. 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I'm Rita Kessler. Your next traffic report in about 10 minutes.
1: Here is 7 News meteorologist Eileen Whalen. Are we starting to see that fog lift this morning?
2: We are. It's definitely starting to improve in parts of the area. Right now, Northern Virginia, though, Fairfax and Loudoun counties, I'm still seeing some pretty thick fog. But I do think we are going to see a general improving trend here continuing over the next hour or two. I'd say the fog is out of here for everyone by 10 o'clock at the latest. And then we're going to enjoy breezy sunshine. We have a cold front sliding through, so that's going to kind of sweep all of the gunkiness out of the air. Low 70s. This afternoon, northwest winds gusting 20 to 25 miles per hour. Oh, it's going to be gorgeous, especially enjoying the sunshine after a gray, gloomy weekend. And then it's going to turn chilly tonight, guys. Some of the coldest air of the season settling in. Most of us will be waking up to temps in the 40s tomorrow morning with clear skies, a few upper 30s in our far western suburbs. And then tomorrow, the coolest day of the week, sunny and about 65, 66. And then another cold start Wednesday morning in the lower to middle 40s, but a little bit warmer Wednesday afternoon. Sunny and 72, and then we're near 80 Thursday and Friday. And then as we head into the weekend, we'll track another weather maker that could bring a few showers by Sunday. Right now, though, for the Army 10 miler Sunday morning, it is trending dry. So we'll be monitoring those trends for you in the Storm Alert Weather Center. But right now, just monitoring temperatures. And right now, we're sitting at 57 degrees right now in Chantilly. It's 55 degrees right now in Laurel, and it's 59 at Reagan National.
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1: The president just doxed an ally in the Senate. WTOP's Mitchell Miller has the story and reaction today on the Hill.
21: President Trump over the weekend gave out the cell phone number of Arkansas Republican Senator Tom Cotton. He urged people to call him because Cotton opposes a bill that the president supports, legislation that would make daylight saving time permanent so people don't have to change their clocks twice a year. Louisiana Senator John Kennedy says the president went too far.
22: He can go from zero to a-hole in about 3 seconds. I don't think he should have given out Tom's cell phone number.
21: Kennedy speaking on NBC's Meet the Press, noting he considers the president a friend. Cotton said on social media he doesn't think parents in his state want their kids going to school in the dark, and he says he'll always put the interests of his constituents first. On Capitol Hill, Mitchell Miller, WTOP News.
3: All right, if you're driving through Silver Spring, expect some delays starting today as construction starts on 16th Street. The Maryland State Highway Administration is making way for a new bike and pedestrian route between Spring Street and 2nd Avenue. Northbound 16th Street will be down to one lane for about 9 months, with closures mainly during the day and some nights. The project also is expected to be finished by late 2027 or early 2028.
1: How about a zucchini that you probably are not strong enough to pick up? A Maine woman has broken the North American record with a 170-pound giant zucchini. That is 7 pounds more than the previous record. The prize zucchini was possibly helped by a nor'easter that dumped 5 inches of rain on its patch.
3: Sports on WTOP powered by Maximus, moving people and technology forward. Dave Preston.
4: How much butter makes that zucchini?
1: Zucchini bread. The zucchini is actually now the starting quarterback for the Commanders.
4: They need some help. Commanders, despite outgaining Indianapolis, come home with a 30-13 loss. Linebacker Sonny Styles saying the Colts generated quality over quantity.
5: You know, it wasn't a lot of big plays, but it kind of felt like they're just, you know, 3-yard game, 4-yard game, 4-yard game, you know, first down. Just slowly moving the ball. You know, I thought in the red zone, I think they scored every time they were in the red zone. You know, we got to find a way to get more stops in the red zone.
4: Styles finishes with 8 tackles on the day. The offense handcuffed by injuries. First wide receiver Terry McLaurin, who didn't dress. Second to quarterback Marcus Mariota, who injured his knee. And third to wide receiver Jalen Lane, who suffered a serious ankle injury. I'll be back at 8:15 for a deep dive into this defeat. Week 5 brings the New York Giants to Northwest Stadium. Giants own first place in the NFC East after their 36-24 win over Arizona. Dallas rallies past Houston 34-30. Philadelphia comes from ahead to lose to the Los Angeles Rams 24-20. Ravens are tied for the AFC North lead after topping Tennessee 24-18, a game where they lost quarterback Lamar Jackson to injury. Playoff baseball, Milwaukee takes a 2-0 lead over San Diego by topping the Padres 4-3. Atlanta evens up its series with the Los Angeles Dodgers beating LA 3-2. NHL Capitals split their games over the weekend against Carolina and Tampa Bay. Pittsburgh drops by the district Wednesday. Soccer, Washington Spirit beat the Houston Dash 3-2, scoring the game-winning goal in the 84th minute of action. College football, James Madison, unbeaten, receives votes in this week's rankings from the writers and the coaches. A lost week. Weekend for Maryland, Navy, Virginia, and Virginia Tech. The new college football corner is up on the sports page at WTOP.com. Dave Preston, WTOP Sports.
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3: Traffic and weather on WTOP with Rita Kessler.
0: And the top thing we're watching right now is this beltway issue, or two beltway issues, that's affecting the beltway in Prince George's County. Outer loop delay is now back before Ritchie Marlboro Road near the DRC Road overpass, trying to head all the way past Route 50. It was the far right side of the roadway getting you by that wreck. It was backing up westbound 50 to after 193 Enterprise Road, trying to head onto the beltway. Inner loop was seeing the delay, however, from 202 headed toward 214, because there was a second crash reported within the delay on the outer loop near 214. So all of this activity causing all of these delays. 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I'm Rita Kessler, your next traffic report in about 10 minutes.
1: And here's 7 News meteorologist Eileen Whalen.
2: Patchy dense fog this morning. Visibility improves by 9 a.m. And then breezy, sunny, and warmer this afternoon. Highs between 70 and 75. Clear and cold tonight with lows between 38 and 48. Tomorrow, a crisp autumn day, sunny and 65. Even colder Wednesday morning in the lower 40s. And then a little warmer Wednesday as we get up to 72. Highs in the upper 70s Thursday and Friday. And then for the weekend, trending dry Saturday with rain chances possibly returning Sunday. I'm 7 News meteorologist Eileen Whalen in the Storm Alert Weather Center.
3: Right now it is 59 degrees in Tysons, 58 degrees at WTOP.
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1: Good morning, I'm John Aaron.
3: Hi there, I'm Kristen Diaz. Coming up,
7: trial starts today for the husband charged with killing his wife who's been missing more than 2 years. I'm Neil Augenstein.
1: U.S. bombers are being removed from a U.K. base where America has been launching attacks during the Iran war.
3: At 8:15, we're going to talk with WTOP sports anchor Dave Preston about the Washington Commanders' weekend loss in London against the Indianapolis Colts.
1: Good to be with you. 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
8: From ABC News, I'm Chuck Sievertson. The U.S. Air Force is moving all of its bombers away from a base in southern England that may have been the target of a terrorist plot. U.S. commanders were alarmed about the possible Iran-backed plot just last week. The U.K. foiled an alleged terror plot near the base. ABC's Allison Kosick.
9: President Trump this weekend said he's in the process of deciding whether to resume bombing Iran, with peace talks apparently stalled and more sailors and Marines on their way to the Middle East.
8: President Trump this week travels for more rallies today to Grand Island, Nebraska, to try to boost Republican candidates in unusually tight races or who are behind. Records reviews by ABC News suggest some of the frat brothers at Cornell, the center of rape allegations, tried to contain those claims. Students who spoke to school officials say the fraternity was in what they called damage control. ABC's Sophie Flay.
10: The lawyer for the woman at the center of the Cornell University fraternity rape investigation says his client is receiving threats demanding she drop her civil lawsuit against the school.
24: She's received multiple threats, and women who aren't even Jane Doe have received threats.
10: He says at least three other women wrongly identified as his client have also been threatened.
8: Russian officials say everything's under control after a death of a worker at a medical research lab in Siberia from pneumonic plague. ABC's Shannon Kingston in Washington.
26: The State Department says it is closely monitoring the situation, but that many details have not yet been confirmed. The department is publicly urging Russian authorities to share information about the incident quickly and openly. The
8: Supreme Court opens its new term today with a case on whether local governments can sue energy companies for money damages over climate change damage. And the Nobel Prize in Medicine this morning awarded to 3 researchers for their work in helping scientists study the mechanisms in the brain that turn off various activity. You're listening to ABC News.
3: 8:02 on this Monday, October 5th. It's 58 degrees at WTOP. Some morning fog and then gradually clearing skies today. Good morning. I'm Kristen Diaz.
1: I'm John Aaron. The top local story we're following: more than 2 years after a Manassas Park nurse and mother was last seen, her husband is set to go on trial today. WTOP's Neil Augenstein has the story.
7: Mamta Kafli-Bhatt was last seen in July 2024. Jury selection begins today for her husband, Naresh Bhatt. He's charged with murder, defiling her body, and hiding her remains. Prince William County prosecutors say Naresh Bhatt killed his wife in their home, dismembered her, and disposed of her remains in several garbage bags left in area dumpsters. And a white bath mat with blood stains was found in a clothing donation bin outside a gas station. His public defenders have not telegraphed what tack they'll take in Naresh Bhatt's defense. The trial is expected to take up to 7 weeks. The judge has ruled that news organizations, still and video cameras will be allowed in the courtroom, but live streaming will not be permitted. Neil Augenstein, WTOP News.
3: Elections on WTOP. Four candidates are on Maryland's ballot for governor, but only two will take to the debate stage tomorrow night. That's current Governor Wes Moore and Republican Dan Cox. Now, Maryland Public TV, who is airing this debate, says only the two of them met its participation requirements, including a 10% polling threshold. To Andy Ellis, the Green Party nominee, and Kathy White, the Working Class Party nominee, that does not seem right, and both continue to push for inclusion in the debate. Ellis tells Maryland Matters the 10% polling threshold is difficult to reach when most polls leave third-party candidates out. Today's debate is the only one scheduled in the campaign.
1: It was a tough loss in London for the Commanders against the Colts, 30-13 yesterday. Marcus Mariota lasted just two drives in his second start in place of Jaden Daniels. He suffered a knee injury while getting sacked. The Commanders had to turn to a seventh-round rookie quarterback. Head coach Dan Quinn says he's hopeful Daniels will be back in action against the Giants this coming weekend. The now 1-3 Commanders also missed having Terry McLaurin in the lineup as the wide receiver suffered a hamstring injury on Friday. We will go deeper on all of this with our Dave Preston coming up at 8:15.
3: Well, if you're already thinking about holiday shopping, mark your calendar. 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
12: Ebony Walton's with the downtown D.C. bid. 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
14: The market's not just 10 days. It's not just 20 days. No, it's not 30 days. It's 40 days long.
12: It'll run from November the 13th through December the 23rd.
16: The holidays are upon us. We have the best holiday market. It's right in the downtown.
12: D.C. Mayor Muriel Bowser says the market helps draw visitors downtown while supporting local businesses. Mike Murillo, WTOP News.
1: D.C. is, of course, filled with iconic places and images, and for one native of El Salvador, any one of those could be featured in his next work of art. As we continue to celebrate National Hispanic Heritage Month, WTOP's Jose Omania tells us how D.C. became his muse.
17: D.C. does get a bad rap sometimes.
18: That's artist Josue Martinez of Corinto Gallery. While working in Adams Morgan, the Salvadoran artist wanted to create something unique to D.C. culture. Using his pop art, he created Gangster George.
17: Washington, D.C. is named after George Washington. I'm going to put the bandana across his mouth because this is for the people who don't have a voice.
18: In 2020, Gangster George became a symbol for D.C. when Mayor Muriel Bowser wore it on a t-shirt during the Democratic National Convention. Since then, Martinez has infused D.C. or Latin culture in all his artwork, from a panda driving through rush hour traffic to special Latin symbols inside the Baltimore Orioles logo.
17: I also have Maldeojo in there in home base there on the tail, and I have the wings like fire.
18: His message to fellow artists?
17: There are always going to be some roadblocks here, but as artists, this is what we do. We think outside the box.
18: In National Harbor, Jose Omania, WTOP News.
1: 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We're sharing stories that spotlight the people, cultures, and organizations helping shape our region.
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1: traffic and weather. What's going on, Rita Kessler?
0: Well, we still have the big issues on the Beltway, the outer loop of the Beltway in Maryland. That's going to be the crash that is near Route 50, westbound near Route 50 John Hanson Highway, with your delay almost all the way back to Pennsylvania Avenue. Also within the delay near 214 Central Avenue was a report of a crash. Now, the crash near Route 50 is still only very far right side getting by. Your inner loop rubbernecking delay is basically coming off of 95 toward the Baltimore-Washington Parkway trying to head toward Route 50, and then a brief rubbernecking delay from 202 headed toward 214 for that crash. I'm going to need to give yourself some extra time on that outer loop stretch of the roadway for sure. Then the outer loop is slow from 95 headed around past Georgia. Looks like we may have a wreck on the inner loop near 95. With delays back near New Hampshire Avenue. If you're in Virginia on the Beltway, that inner loop delay is out of Springfield or off of 95 in Springfield onto the inner loop headed toward 236 with your lanes available to you. In Dale City, it was eastbound Dale Boulevard near Gemini Way was a report of a wreck. The earlier debris issue we had on the Bay Bridge westbound has cleared. All lanes are open westbound. Eastbound, both lanes were always open. No delay getting across the Bay Bridge in either direction. Avoid the malarkey and shenanigans that can come with fake payments, unsafe meetups, and endless haggling. Sell to Fitzgerald Auto Malls and know exactly who you're dealing with. 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I'm Rita Kessler, your next traffic report in about 10 minutes.
3: Thank you very much. And 7 News meteorologist Eileen Whalen.
2: Early morning fog will give way to breezy sunshine this Monday afternoon. Highs in the lower 70s. We'll have wind gusts to 20 miles per hour ahead of some colder weather tonight. Lows between 38 and 48. Beautiful fall weather tomorrow in the mid-60s. And we're dry through the rest of the week. Some really beautiful fall weather. Rain chances return Sunday. I'm 7 News meteorologist Eileen Whalen in the Storm Alert Weather Center.
1: 58 degrees in Germantown, 59 at DuPont Circle, 60 in Annandale.
3: Money news on WTOP. 7 major oil-producing countries are holding production steady next month as the war with Iran pushes oil prices higher. Now, the OPEC Plus group includes Saudi Arabia and Russia and says it will review the market again November 1st. Brent crude is now above $100 a barrel. Meanwhile, the group of 7 countries plans to release 100 million barrels of oil and fuel in the coming weeks, including a major release of diesel.
1: Need some ways to save on holiday travel? WTOP business reporter John Wardock shares some advice from a popular website.
19: If you're willing to fly on Thanksgiving Day, travel website Kayak says you can save up to 19% on a domestic flight and up to 49% on an international one. If you're flying for Christmas, Kayak says flying the week of the holiday can save travelers up to 19% domestically and 34% internationally. John Wardock, WTOP News.
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3: All right, and coming up here on WTOP, a tough loss in London for the Commanders. We're going to talk with our sports anchor, Dave Preston, about it next. It's 8:12.
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1: 8:14, it was not a good day in London for the Commanders. Marcus Mariota, the quarterback, injured his knee during the 30-13 loss to the Colts. Mariota was filling in for the injured Jaden Daniels. We asked WTOP sports anchor Dave Preston if there's any relief in sight here.
23: This is a collision sport. Sometimes it's the luck of the draw. Unfortunately, Jaden Daniels wasn't wearing an elbow brace a couple of weeks ago. Marcus Mariota is a guy in his 30s, and he's a running quarterback. Occasionally, I was curious to see how the field was yesterday. It looked a little slippery. I hate it when they play overseas because these fields are only used once or twice a year for football, as opposed to, 18 times or, 12 times a year. So I saw a lot of slipping yesterday.
1: Was that a factor?
23: I think it was. Okay. It can't help. Also, the 9:30 a.m. game time, I'm not a fan of, because your body clock, you're conditioned. This late in the season, you're used to playing at 1 in the afternoon. Yeah. All of a sudden, boom, it's 9:30 in the morning. You're still wanting that Eggs Benedict on a Sunday as opposed to going out and hitting somebody.
1: Okay, so now we really need Jaden Daniels back. What's the latest thinking there?
23: Well, I think the plan was for him to go overseas to practice, to see what he could do, but then say, you know what, Marcus played well against Seattle. Colts are not that good. They rank 32nd in the NFL in total defense coming into this, so this should be a cakewalk. Marcus actually played really well. He had that 35-yard gain. He threw a couple good passes before getting injured. I think the plan is to bring back Jaden for the Giants game. Obviously, if he's not 100%, they can't go with him, but at this point, nobody's 100% health-wise.
24: My goodness. All right. Well, what were some of the highlights? I know there were some slippage there, but anything else that you saw that, stood out in a positive
23: way? The Baklava Bomber. Gosh, great nickname.
1: I know. We have to learn his name now.
23: Ethan Kaliak-Manis. It's one of those that you have to write it down phonetically, A-Y, even though it's not spelled that way. For a kid playing in his first regular season game, he did not do that badly. Sonny Styles, once again, shined defensively with 8 tackles. Antonio, the rookie wide receiver, with the touchdown catch. So there are possibilities that this team has. They actually outgained the Colts when you look at it. But unfortunately, I think they went 2 for 15 on third down. That's going to hurt you. They could not sustain drives. They also allowed points in the red zone defensively. Once the Colts got inside the 20, they couldn't be denied. I thought Daniel Jones was going to have a field day, because previously when he was with the Giants, he was awful against everybody else, but he was a Hall of Famer against the Burgundy and Gold. He played just well enough yesterday to give the Colts the victory. 10 penalties for 84 yards. That can't help you either, especially when you're on the road with the backup quarterback and then a third stringer.
1: Some questionable play calling, maybe?
23: It's a sequence. You view it as, I was watching the game yesterday with friends, and one guy called it chess but with bumper cars.
1: Okay.
23: So you're trying to set up a sequence on a lot of these plays, and I understand what David Blau was doing. It's almost as though you're questioning a witness on the stand, and you're trying to set things up. Unfortunately, without Jaden Daniels, then without Terry McLaurin, and then without Marcus Mariota, it's tough to make big plays with your playmakers on the bench.
1: That is WTOP sports anchor Dave Preston. Here are the top stories we're working on. A Saudi-led coalition says an air campaign is underway in Yemen targeting the Houthi rebels there. The U.S. makes an abrupt decision to remove bombers from an Air Force base in Britain amid concerns about a potential attack. And jury selection is set to begin this morning for a Manassas Park man charged with killing his wife, who's now been missing for over 2 years. Keep it here for full details on these stories in the minutes ahead. Right now, I've got traffic and weather on what's been another busy morning for Rita.
0: It certainly has, and the latest problem is going to affect people on 95 in Virginia. The wreck is reported as southbound 95 after the Prince William Parkway along the right side of the roadway. Actually, it's a broken down vehicle there on the southbound side. Northbound, just some volume through Lorton and Newington. It gets heaviest in Springfield, either getting onto 395 toward Edsel Road or onto the inner loop, which will take you all the way around past 236. That is just a volume delay, so your lanes are available to you. Eastbound 66 slows in Manassas and from the Fairfax County Parkway headed toward 123 with your lanes available to you. If you're on the Beltway, that's been our trouble spot all morning long. The outer loop near Route 50 in Maryland, the far right side of the roadway is still all that gets by the crash. Possible investigation at this point. Westbound 50 slows before 704 trying to get there. That outer loop backup is almost back to Pennsylvania Avenue. Within this delay near 214 on the outer loop was a report of a crash. So on the inner loop, you will find the volume after the Baltimore-Washington Parkway headed first toward the Route 50 crash and then the delay coming from 202 trying to make your way toward 214. But we also have the unusual delay on the inner loop top side of the Beltway from New Hampshire Avenue toward 95. Keep an eye out for a wreck possibly on the ramp to northbound 95. AI is making applications look better than ever, but spotting real skills still takes experience. 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I'm Rita Kessler, your next traffic report in about 10 minutes.
1: 7 News meteorologist Eileen Whalen. Oh my gosh, we are seeing some sunshine as promised.
2: Right? Oh my goodness, I'm so excited. But for some of you that might be listening right now in portions of Loudoun, Prince William, Fauquier counties, you might be saying, what sunshine? Because we're still blanketed in the thick fog there in Northern Virginia. Visibility less than a quarter mile in some spots. But here inside the Capitol Beltway, seeing a little bit of some sunshine, and everyone will enjoy sunshine here as we start to see that low cloud cover and fog begin to clear within the next hour or two. So by 10 o'clock, everybody should be enjoying the sunshine. It'll be breezy and warmer this afternoon as we get into the lower 70s. Now, the breeze is all part of a cold front that's sliding through, bringing us some drier air, and that's going to allow temperatures to really plummet overnight into the 40s for most, a few upper 30s in our far western suburbs. But it's going to be a cool day tomorrow for October, about 10 degrees cooler than normal with highs in the mid 60s, and then another cold start Wednesday morning, but a little drier and warmer by the end of the week. Just really fantastic fall weather, guys. I know it might be a little gloomy for some of you still, but we will enjoy a lot of sunshine this week. Now, temperatures cool, but nowhere near as cold as they'll be tomorrow morning this time. We're sitting at 55 in Leesburg. It's 59 in Leonardtown and 61 right now downtown.
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3: 822.
1: Russian health officials say they're trying to prevent a new infectious disease outbreak after the death of a lab worker. Here's ABC's Marcus Moore.
16: Russian officials have launched what they call anti-epidemic measures after an employee at a plague research center in the Irkutsk region of Siberia was diagnosed with what they described as pneumonia of an unknown cause. Health officials initially describing it as a particularly dangerous infection. In response to the situation, there was an emergency meeting of the country's top health officials. We know that a number of people who came in contact with the infected person have been under medical observation. Authorities saying they've shown no symptoms and no other infections have been reported. Health officials trying to allay any fears in the community and are saying the situation is stable.
1: About 200 people have reportedly been hospitalized. The State Department spokesman says the U.S. is monitoring the situation closely with the CDC and other partners.
3: Well, you've long known that whole grains are good for heart health, but how many of them do you need to actually lower your risk for heart disease? A new study finds that people who eat around 30 to 40 grams of whole grains per day started to see improvements in weight, cholesterol, and blood pressure. But those who ate 60 to 100 grams of whole grains per day saw the greatest improvements. That comes out to about 4 to 6 servings per day. Most dietary guidelines suggest eating around 3 servings of whole grains per day. This study was published in the European Heart Journal.
1: GLP-1s are quickly becoming the weight loss remedy of choice for women who just gave birth.
17: New moms are increasingly turning to GLP-1 drugs after pregnancy. A first-of-its-kind study found that the share of women who were prescribed the medications within 6 months of giving birth jumped nearly 24-fold over 7 years. Researchers looked at private health insurance claims for more than 1 million births. The percentage of new moms starting a GLP-1 prescription rose from just under 0.1% in early 2018 to nearly 2% by early 2025. Most moms started 3 to 6 months after delivery. Weight loss drugs are not FDA-approved during pregnancy or breastfeeding. The American College of Obstetricians and Gynecologists say they don't recommend them for either, but say any decision to start one after breastfeeding ends should be made with a doctor and focus on overall health rather than a number on the scale. Researchers say the drugs may help new moms who are at risk for weight and blood sugar problems after breastfeeding ends. Early data is reassuring. Some injectable versions were not detected in breast milk, and no adverse events were reported in breastfed infants. But doctors say any decision to start these drugs should be made with a healthcare provider. With your Medical Minute, I'm Yuri Benajad.
3: Sports on WTOP brought to you by Mentum, delivering advanced solutions for space and defense. Dave Preston.
18: The Commanders offense dealing with a laundry list of injuries before the insult of the 30-13 loss to Indianapolis. Quarterback Jaden Daniels ruled out for the game on Friday. Wide receiver Terry McLaurin scratched yesterday morning from the lineup. And then in the first half, Marcus Mariota, after ripping off a 35-yard gain, suffered a knee injury. Backup QB Ethan Kelly-McManus throws for 186 yards and a touchdown, but also throws an interception and gets sacked.
19: I think they brought a lot of pressure. I think it's just a credit to their defense. I think they did a really good job. I also think our receivers, our backs, and our O-line, they capitalized on some plays, too, and made big plays in those situations. So it's a credit to both sides, but the Colts, that's just a credit to them. They did a great job today.
18: I think he played well for a debut. I've seen quarterbacks in their debuts, and it's a lot of them have been really bad. Obviously, he could have played better, but his teammates could have helped him out a little bit more, too. WTOP's George Wallace joins John and Kristen at 9:15 for a deep dive into the defeat. Burgundy and Gold host the first-place New York Giants in Week 5. Jameis Winston throwing 3 touchdown passes in their 36-24 win over Arizona. Dallas gets 17 catches for 189 yards and a touchdown from CeeDee Lamb in their 34-31 over Houston. I had to double-check. Thought it was a misprint. Philadelphia costs up 2 fourth-quarter TDs in their 24-20 loss to the Rams. Playoff baseball, Milwaukee takes a 2-game-to-none series lead over San Diego by topping the Padres 4-3. Atlanta evens up their series with the Los Angeles Dodgers thanks to a 3-2 win. Soccer, Washington Spirit victorious over Houston 3-2. Dave Preston, WTOP Sports.
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3: Traffic and weather on WTOP. 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
0: Well, our main problems remain on the Beltway. The outer loop of the Beltway in Prince George's County is all the way back to Pennsylvania Avenue. This will take you all the way toward Route 50. The far right side of the roadway is still all that is getting by the crash investigation. This is also backed up both directions of Route 50. Trying to get on to the outer loop of the Beltway. The inner loop rubbernecking for that crash begins after the Baltimore-Washington Parkway. But then on the outer loop within that delay near 214 Central Avenue was a report of a wreck and a little bit of rubbernecking there as well. So it's a bit of a mess along that stretch of the Beltway. It's going to take a while to get through. Now the outer loop near 202 was also a report of a wreck. So a lot of crashes happening along those delays. Inner loop of the Beltway headed toward 95 in Maryland. That delay is easing, so it looks like the wreck near that ramp has cleared. 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I'm Rita Kessler, your next traffic report in about 10 minutes.
1: Breezy sunshine for the rest of the day. Highs in the low to mid 70s. Right now it's 57 in Columbia, 60 in Alexandria, 61 in Penn Quarter.
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3: Well, good morning, everyone. It's 8:31. I'm Kristen Diaz.
1: I'm John Aaron. Teddy Gelman is our producer.
3: A Saudi-led coalition has launched an air campaign which aims to target Houthi rebels along the Red Sea coastline. WTOP National Security Correspondent J.J. Green with what he has learned.
27: Saudi-backed Yemeni government forces are advancing around Dubab and Bab el-Mandeb, the strait, which is supported by a major Saudi military air campaign. The Saudis say approximately 100 fighter jets are supporting Operation Yemen Dawn. That's what they've called it. And they say more than 300 high-value Houthi targets have been destroyed. Those battlefield numbers have not been completely updated and verified, but that's what's been going on overnight. The Houthis dispute this, but it's super important because roughly 12% of global trade normally passes through the Bab el-Mandeb Strait and the Red Sea Corridor.
3: And as JJ reports, that's essentially what the Houthis were trying to tighten their grip on.
1: The U.S. military has now withdrawn at least a dozen bombers from an airbase in the U.K. days after an alleged terror plot was stopped there.
2: The New York Times reports a sense of urgency spiked about new threats of an Iran-backed plot against the base, alarming commanders. American forces use the base in southern England to fly missions against Iran.
7: President Trump this weekend said he's in the process of deciding whether to resume bombing Iran, with peace talks apparently stalled and more sailors and Marines on their way to the Middle East.
1: That is ABC's Allison Kosick.
25: It's the first Monday in October, and that means the Supreme Court starts a new term today. ABC's Sherry Preston has a look at some of the big cases on the docket.
8: From gun control to climate change to voting rights, this is another term filled with high-profile cases. Among them, a question of whether the Second Amendment guarantees the right to possess AR-15s and whether state bans against those powerful weapons are legal. The court is taking up the question of whether Arizona can require people to produce proof of U.S. citizenship when registering to vote, and is expected to decide whether the Trump administration can quickly deport immigrants to third countries without giving them the chance to describe why they might be persecuted if they are sent there. Sherry Preston, ABC News.
1: A Republican senator is denouncing President Trump for giving out the cell phone number of another GOP senator, telling people to call him due to differences over a piece of legislation. WTOP's Mitchell Miller has more today on the Hill.
10: President Trump and Arkansas Senator Tom Cotton disagree over a bill to make daylight saving time permanent. The president supports it, and Cotton opposes the legislation, saying it could force kids in his state to go to school in the dark. Louisiana Senator John

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1: Photo of yourself at the replica Resolute desk. You'll be looking out at a lot of gold. The people behind what they call an experience have transformed their Oval Office to look the same way President Trump's Oval Office does. And that means lots of gold. The gold is seen on the walls, in the art, on statues and lamps, in the frames of portraits on the walls, all intentionally outfitted to look like a replica of the 47th president's workspace. Those in charge of the People's House say their Oval Office replica aims to reflect changes as they occur from president to president. Sandy Kozel, WTOP News.
2: Jury selection is set to begin today in the murder trial of a Manassas Park husband. His wife, Mamta Kafle Bhatt, was last seen in July 2024. Prosecutors say Naresh Bhatt killed Mamta in their home, dismembered her, and disposed of her remains in garbage bags in area dumpsters. His public defenders have not signaled what their defense might be. The trial is expected to take up to 7 weeks.
3: Herndon's town manager is out less than a year after taking the job. The town council voted on September 29th to dismiss Dan Hoffman, effective immediately. Town officials called it a personal matter and declined to explain further. Sources tell Fairfax Now that the decision came in response to behavior that was not criminal, nor criminal in nature, but still fell short of the professional standards expected of the town manager. Mayor Kevin LeBlanc says the council will announce next steps at the appropriate time. The deputy town manager will take over the role for now.
2: Coming up,
4: why job seekers are now hiding their experience and skills. I'm John Werdock.
2: Plus, finally, some sun. We'll get the forecast. It's 8:36.
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3: 8:38, let's check traffic and weather with Rita Kessler.
9: Well, we are definitely not having fun on the outer loop of the Beltway in Prince George's County. This has been our trouble spot most of the morning. The original problem was on the outer loop after Route 50, John Hanson Highway, for now just the very far right side of the roadway, getting by the crash investigation. This has caused delays off of both sides of Route 50 trying to get onto the outer loop of the Beltway. 704 is also slow trying to access 50 to get onto the outer loop as well. So it's backing up a lot of roadways, and the Beltway itself is slow after Pennsylvania Avenue headed in that direction. Now, within this delay, we've had a couple of other wrecks. First, near 202 was a report of a wreck. Actually, near 214, we had a wreck, and then near 202 was a report of a crash. So just watch out for anything along the stretch of that delay if you decide to stick with it. Just know that it's going to take a lot of extra time to get through there. A lot of the inner loop rubbernecking still sticking around after the Baltimore-Washington Parkway headed toward

0: Route 50, but and a little bit of a delay approaching 214, so just keep an eye out. But the Interloop side, your lane should be open. Now, we also had the problem in Virginia on southbound 95 after the Prince William Parkway. However, that broken down truck has been moved over to the right shoulder. At GDIT, they're powered by the engineers, analysts, and technologists behind the scenes that move the mission forward. 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I'm Rita Kessler, your next traffic report in about 10 minutes.
1: 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Here is 7 News meteorologist Eileen Whalen.
2: Dense fog with the damp conditions out there this Monday morning. Visibility less than a quarter mile at times. We will see improvements in the visibility between 8 and 10 a.m. We actually have a cold front sliding through this morning that's going to usher in some drier air later today. It'll be breezy and warmer in the lower 70s, and then the wind will ease this evening. Clear and cold overnight here for early October. Lows between 38 and 48. We do have frost advisories in effect from midnight until 9 a.m. for far western Maryland and West Virginia. Tomorrow, a crisp autumn day, sunny and 65, ahead of an even colder night Tuesday into Wednesday morning. Lows will be in the upper 30s to middle 40s. Wednesday, though, our winds shift out of the south, sunny and 72, and then we're in the upper 70s for your Thursday and Friday. The weekend brings our next chance for rain. Sunday into Monday, we'll track a weather front, but temperatures for the weekend will be a little cooler, pretty seasonable, in the lower 70s, but just have to get through this thick fog out there this morning, but the promise of brighter and warmer conditions coming our way later today. I'm 7 News meteorologist Eileen Whalen in the Storm Alert Weather Center.
3: 58 degrees at Dulles, 59 degrees at BWI Marshall, 60 degrees at Reagan National.
1: Money news, home flipping is becoming less profitable and less common. Property data provider Atom says flips made up about 6% of home sales in the second quarter of this year, down from 8% the previous quarter. D.C. had one of the lowest flip rates in the nation at 4%. In the second quarter, the typical gross profit for flippers was nearly $61,000. That was down from nearly $67,000 in the previous quarter.
3: Well, it's gotten hard to find a new job, but WTOP business reporter John Wardock says many job hunters are playing down their accomplishments.
4: Monster surveyed more than 1,000 people looking for work and found 43% of job seekers are hiding their best qualifications. They're also downplaying their experience and titles. Inc. magazine points out job seekers fear they're going to get rejected for being overqualified. And 35% of experienced job seekers fear hiring managers will automatically assume they want higher pay. John Wardock, WTOP News.
1: 842, one sommelier is not going to tell you all about wine. Instead, it's water. WTOP's Luke Lukert brings us the story in the latest installment of our Working Capital series, where we profile the people whose jobs make the D.C. region run.
5: If you go to the Inn at Little Washington, you can enjoy the finest cocktails or wine with dinner. But Cameron Smith, the in-house water sommelier, hopes you try out one of their specialty waters that can go perfectly with your dish.
6: You might have a soup with all these oils, and when you drink this water that's low in minerals, it would just pull all of those off of your palate.
5: Guests can choose from over a dozen still and sparkling waters.
6: Taste the food first, and I let my mind tell me what I think would be really nice with that water.
5: Some of them are a little pricey because they're literally pulled from glaciers.
6: We have a water that's only $9 that's on the menu as well. So they can be very affordable for certain, especially looking at the restaurant that we're in.
5: When conducting their Sunday tastings, he goes over the mineral content and pH levels of the waters and how best to enjoy them with your meal.
6: It's like explaining the geology that the water goes through.
5: Smith hopes more water sommeliers will pop up in restaurants around the world.
6: I'm just very excited about it, and I want to spread the news. And I hope that we can have more water sommeliers across the world.
5: Lugluger, WTOP News.
3: All right, John, what did you say was a really good pairing with water?
1: Ice. That's a classic. That goes well together. And I'm not even trained. Yeah. I just knew that off the top
3: of
1: my head.
3: Amateur sommelier. Yeah. Oh, my goodness. Coming up on WTOP, new accusations are coming out related to the Cornell University gang rape case under investigation. We've got that and much more. It's now 8:44.
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1: It's 8:45. There are new accusations related to the rape investigation at Cornell University.
12: The lawyer for the woman at the center of the Cornell University fraternity rape investigation says his client is receiving threats demanding she drop her civil lawsuit against the school.
13: She's received multiple threats, and women who aren't even Jane Doe have received threats.
12: He says at least 3 other women wrongly identified as his client have also been threatened.
1: That's ABC's Sophie Flay.
3: Well, high school students in France are expected to continue their protests this week, challenging the president's government. Hundreds of high schools are expected to be closed today. The demonstration started in September and focus on what demonstrators call inequalities in the school system. Officers say they made more than 5,000 arrests during protests last week. Student unions are calling for a national day of demonstrations tomorrow.
1: Those high oil prices mean airline fares have gotten even more expensive, but WTOP's Sarah Jacobs says there are ways you can save.
14: If you've been holding on to your miles or points, this might be the holiday season to use them.
15: USA Today's senior consumer travel reporter Eve Chen tells WTOP Thanksgiving airfare is up an average 31% this year, and Christmas flights up about 23%. Higher fuel costs aren't the only reason.
14: Demand is also an issue. A lot of people still want to fly right now.
15: Chen says sites like Google Flights and Hopper can tell you whether the price of a ticket you're looking at is good for this time period, so you might want to either hold off or buy quickly.
14: But you can set up free price alerts depending upon your origin and destination to let you know when the best deals may be when you're trying to travel.
15: And she says booking one-way tickets through different airlines for your round trip can sometimes cut your cost.
14: Any way to save is a good way.
15: Sarah Jacobs, WTOP News.
3: Now to our top stories we're working on at WTOP.
1: What's expected to be a long murder trial begins today for a man accused in the death of his wife in Prince William County.
3: U.S. bombers fly out of a base in England after a suspected terror plot was thwarted there.
1: The Commanders lose another game and another quarterback.
3: Keep an ear for full details on these stories in the minutes ahead.
1: Traffic and weather. Let's go over to Rita Kessler.
0: And we still have the problem on the outer loop of the Beltway in Maryland. This is the outer loop after Route 50. The right side of the roadway is getting by the now crash investigation. Both directions of 50 are slow trying to get there. That outer loop backup is after Pennsylvania Avenue headed past the scene. Inner loop has volume coming from Route 1 in College Park headed past the scene as well, but your lanes are open. If you're in Virginia, southbound 95 after the Prince William Parkway, the broken down truck cleared out of the roadway. So any delays there hopefully should have eased. If you're on Braddock Road, delays in both directions headed toward 123. Watch out for anything in the eastbound direction of Braddock Road near 123. Eastbound Route 7 trying to head toward Route 9, still very, very slow, even though the earlier wreck after Route 9 has cleared and headed into the district. Southbound DC 295 is slow from Eastern Avenue toward Pennsylvania Avenue. Northbound already heavy coming off the 11th Street Bridge passing Pennsylvania Avenue, while the inbound Suitland Parkway is slow after Silver Hill Road all the way to the traffic light at Stanton Road. 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I'm Rita Kessler, your next traffic report in about 10 minutes.
3: Thank you very much. And now to 7 News meteorologist Jordan Evans.
16: Track your Monday forecast with lots of sunshine, cold front pushing through. We'll see breezes pick up out of the northwest and a high temperature right where it should be this time of the year at 73 degrees. We'll also see humidity drop by tonight, so that means clear skies will set the stage for a chilly morning tomorrow. Wake up temperatures well into the 40s by Tuesday. Northwest breeze at 10 miles per hour. So we could have a wind chill factor also in the low to mid 40s for tomorrow morning. Wednesday's also on the chilly side, especially in the morning, with a wake-up temperature around 49, but the afternoon Wednesday pushing 73. The warm-up continues Thursday into Friday. We'll see sunshine, high temperature of 80 degrees. Looks like the best days of the week will be Thursday and Friday. Highs anywhere from 75 to 80 in the afternoon. Then we'll get a few extra clouds Saturday, high temperature of 71. Looks like the rain chance will start to increase again Sunday into Monday, so about 6 or 7 days from now, we'll track rain shower chances and temperatures into the 60s. Might get some help from a tropical system developing in the Gulf as well later this week. In the Storm Alert Weather Center, I'm meteorologist Jordan Evans.
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5: It's 8:52.
6: Well, there is an update on that crash on the Beltway that Rita has been talking about this morning. Maryland State Police say one person was killed and another hospitalized in a crash that only involved one vehicle. It happened just before 5 a.m. on the Outer Loop near Route 50. Police say a Subaru Crosstrek swerved off the road and crashed into a roadside Jersey barrier. And they aren't quite sure why. Two people were taken to the hospital. That's where one person was declared dead, while the other is now being treated for serious but non-life-threatening injuries. Parts of the Beltway are still blocked while police investigate that crash. We ask you to stay with us here on WTOP.
5: Operation Deep Blue wrapped up this past weekend at DC's Wharf. About a dozen kayakers completed a more than 200-mile journey from New Jersey to the nation's capital. The trip honored fallen police officers, firefighters, and service members. More from WTOP's Alan Etter.
7: Eight bells chime at the Capitol Yacht Club, a maritime tradition signifying the end of watch of a shipmate. In this case, 14 public safety and military members who've died in the line of duty. For the eighth year, this group started their trip in Pennsville, New Jersey, down the Chesapeake Bay, up the Potomac to National Harbor, then the Wharf, honoring fallen first responders and military members. Operation Deep Blue President Ed Casper read off the names of the honorees.
8: John DiNapoli, Jr., First Lieutenant.
7: One MPD officer recognized here is Terry Bennett, struck by an alleged drunk driver 9 months ago. He died 15 days later. Bennett's three-year-old son was here with his mother, Nadia.
9: It's been really uplifting. I feel like I have so much support from MPD and all of the public safety organizations in the community.
7: Alan Etter, WTOP News.
6: A suspected member of the hacking group Shiny Hunters has been arrested in Jordan and is apparently cooperating with investigators. Saif al-Din Qadr was detained this week, according to the U.S. officials. Shiny Hunter has claimed responsibility for a series of major data breaches, including an alleged attack on an FBI website. The group claims it stole information on every FBI employee, but has not been publicly verified. The FBI says it's working with international partners and has already helped arrest multiple suspects. Another alleged Shiny Hunters member was arrested in the Netherlands earlier this month.
5: Sports now powered by Maximus, moving people and technology forward. Not a lot of shining for the Commanders in London.
10: No, Commanders fall to 1-3 for the first time in 4 years after their 30-13 loss in London to Indianapolis. And while the season isn't a lost cause, head coach Dan Quinn knows
11: it is difficult, you know, to like overcome some of the injuries, but I'm certain these are the right guys that battle and fight for it. And so I do think they are one of the more connected groups I've been around, and that will be really important, you know, to move us forward, you know, as we head into a big division game.
10: We continue to check out what went wrong yesterday at 9:15 when WTOP's George Wallace joins John and Kristen to break down the breakdowns. Injuries we will have our eyes on this week: Jaden Daniels' elbow, Marcus Mariota's knee, plus Terry McLaurin's hamstring. We'll hear from head coach Dan Quinn later today on those bumps and bruises. Burgundy and gold battle the New York Giants in 6 days. Giants, despite losing quarterback Jackson Dart in week 2 to injury, lead the division after yesterday's 36-24 win over Arizona. Arizona. Jameis Winston throws three touchdown passes. Dallas rallies with 4 second-half TDs to outscore Houston 34-30. Philadelphia allows 2 fourth-quarter scores, and their 24-20 come from a head loss to the Rams. Sunday Night Football, Carolina defeats Detroit. Baseball's National League Championship Series, Game 2, Milwaukee over San Diego 4-3. National League Division Series, Game 2, Milwaukee leads 2 games to none. Atlanta nips the Los Angeles Dodgers 3-2 to none up their series at a game apiece. NHL, Capitals split their games over the weekend at Carolina and Tampa Bay, home opener Wednesday against Pittsburgh. Soccer, the Washington Spirit beat the Houston Dash 3-2, moving within 2 points of second place San Diego. Dave Preston, WTOP Sports.
6: Thank you very much. We've got more traffic and weather coming up next.
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5: Traffic now with Rita.
6: And right now, if you're traveling on the outer loop of the Beltway, like we've been talking about all morning long, the outer loop near Route 50, that is still the far right side of the roadway getting by the crash investigation. Outer loop delays are now back near Ritchie Marlboro Road, so they're easing slightly, but that's probably just because of the time of day and the volume getting less. But again, it's going to take a long time to get through that delay. Also, delays off of eastbound and westbound 50 trying to get on to the outer loop. The WTOP Traffic Center is presented by Window Nation. 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I'm Rita Kessler, your next traffic report in about 10 minutes.
14: 7 News meteorologist Jordan Evans.
15: Cold front pushing through this afternoon. We'll see plenty of sunshine for the rest of the week, lower humidity, and those cool mornings and warm sunny afternoons, the perfect kind of weather for fall foliage to accelerate as we go throughout this week. Now, temperatures tomorrow will be on the chilly side. Get ready for 40s, our first time since the middle of May across the D.C. area. In the afternoon, back up to 65 degrees. Then Wednesday, we're pushing 73. Looks like Thursday will be our warmest day of the week with plenty of sunshine and a high temperature near 80. And the Storm Alert Weather Center, I'm meteorologist Jordan Evans.
5: We are at 58 degrees this morning in Fairfax, 61 in College Park, 62 right now on the National Mall.
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6: Good morning. I'm Kristen Diaz.
5: I'm John Aaron. Coming up,
17: a high-profile nobody murder case set to begin this morning. I'm Neil Augenstein.
14: Maryland Governor Wes Moore and his Republican challenger Dan Cox will face off in their one-on-only debate tomorrow night.
18: A golden makeover for a replica Oval Office near the White House. I'm Sandy Kozel.
5: At 9:15, we will go deeper on the Commanders' loss in London and their injury situation with WTOP Sports Director and Commanders beat reporter George Wallace.
19: DC wants you to
20: unwrap the holidays with us
19: by bringing back this annual tradition. I'm Mike Murillo.
21: From ABC News, I'm Chuck Sievertson. Breaking news, that's an update on the alleged attacker on the Fly Dubai flight to Israel. He intended to crash the plane into Tel Aviv's Ben-Gurion Airport, according to 2 senior U.S. officials and an Israeli source familiar with the investigation. ABC's Tom Sufi Burridge.
22: The suspect, 29-year-old Hamam Al-Khamani, an Omani national, senior intelligence officials say he was previously suspended from flying after being identified as a security risk.
21: The Supreme Court opens its new term this morning, considering some hot issues.
0: Do Illinois and Connecticut have the right to ban powerful firearms like AR-15s, or is that a violation of the Second Amendment? Is Arizona allowed to require people to show proof of citizenship when registering to vote? And in one of the biggest cases this term, the Supreme Court will answer the question, can local governments sue energy companies in state court over the effects of climate change and receive money to help with mitigation efforts? Sherry Preston, ABC News.
21: Records reviewed by ABC News show brothers at the Cornell frat at the center of rape allegations tried to take part in what was described as damage control in the weeks afterward. ABC News obtaining a recording of a phone call between Jane Doe and Matthew Ingalls, the frat brother she went to see the night she was allegedly attacked. ABC's Aaron Katursky.
2: She said, if I wanted to take this somewhere, what y'all did would be classified as gang rape. You already knew when I came in, I was 10 shots deep. Ingalls responded with a different recollection.
3: You did tell me you were sober, by the way. You did. You said you hadn't been anywhere.
2: Jane Doe said she was 100% sure she told him she had been at a bar for a sorority event, and I never lie.
21: The U.S. Air Force has now moved all the bombers out of a British air base that was the apparent target of a possible terror plot. President Trump ramping up campaigning for Republicans and narrowing races in those who are behind a month from midterm elections. Today in Grand Island, Nebraska, you're listening to ABC News.
5: 9:02 on Monday, October 5th. We are at 58 degrees. We are seeing some sun now, and we're going up to the 70s later. Good morning, I'm John Aaron.
6: Hi there, I'm Kristen Diaz. So glad you're with us. Here's a look at our top stories. The jury selection starts this morning for a Manassas Park man charged with killing his wife, who has not been seen now in more than 2 years. WTOP's Neil Augenstein has the details.
17: The last time Mamta Kafla Bhatt was seen was July 2024. Today, her husband goes on trial in Prince William County, charged with murder, defiling her body, and hiding her remains. Prosecutors say Naresh Bhatt killed his wife in their Manassas Park home, then dismembered her, and was seen dumping large garbage bags in several dumpsters. They say Naresh Bhatt's Google searches before her disappearance included how long does it take to get married after spouse died. Naresh Bhatt's public defenders have not signaled what their defense will be. The trial is expected to take up to 7 weeks. The judge has ruled there will be news cameras in the courtroom, but live streaming will not be allowed. Neil Augenstein, WTOP News.
5: Two candidates for Maryland governor are pushing for a spot in tomorrow night's debate. Green Party nominee Andy Ellis and Working Class Party candidate Kathy White are on the ballot, but will not be joining Democratic Governor Wes Moore and Republican challenger Dan Cox on stage. That's because Maryland Public Television says only Moore and Cox meet its requirements, which include polling at 10% or more. Ellis tells Maryland Matters that threshold is hard to reach when most polls don't include third-party candidates. The debate is the only one scheduled before the November election.
6: An Oval Office stand-in just got a Trumpian makeover. WTOP's Sandy Gazelle reports.
18: The People's House Museum exhibit in Washington, just up Pennsylvania Avenue from the White House, has updated its replica Oval Office to match Donald Trump's flashier and more golden design choices from his second term. Lots of gold decor with shiny vases and knickknacks crowding almost every surface and portraits in gold frames. The real Oval Office is not included in White House tours, so a team used scanning technology and detailed photographs to recreate every detail in this building. The museum, which opened in 2024, has so far attracted more than 600,000 visitors. Its newly decorated Oval Office replica is now open to visitors. Sandy Kozel, WTOP News.
5: It was an ugly one in London for the Commanders. They lost to the Colts 30-13. And Marcus Mariota, the quarterback, left yesterday's game with a knee injury. WTOP sports anchor Dave Preston says all that slipping around on the field didn't help.
10: This is a collision sport, and sometimes it's the luck of the draw. Unfortunately, Jaden Daniels wasn't wearing an elbow brace a couple of weeks ago. Marcus Mariota is a guy in his 30s, and he's a running quarterback. And occasionally, I was curious to see how the field was yesterday. It looked a little slippery. I hate it when they play overseas because these fields are only used once or twice a year for football as opposed to 18 times or 12 times.
5: The Commanders next host the Giants on Sunday. It's not clear whether Daniels might be back in action for that one. We will go deeper with our own George Wallace coming up at 9:15.
14: A sign of the holiday season is returning to the nation's capital. WTOP's Mike Marilla reports why you'll get a little more time to do some shopping.
20: I want you to unwrap the holidays with us.
7: And Ebony Walton with the Downtown DC Bid says you can do that at this year's Holiday Market, where 119 vendors are coming together on F Street Northwest between 7th and 9th Streets. Those vendors will offer unique gifts and locally made goods, along with 15 food and beverage vendors serving holiday favorites. Jaron Price is president and CEO of the Downtown DC Bid and says one big change this year.
8: Love giving the people what they want. The people have spoken and said, Downtown DC Bid, we need more time to take in the holiday magic.
7: The market will run from November the 13th through December the 23rd. DC Mayor Muriel Bowser says the event is also a boost to the local economy.
9: More people are thinking how they can shop small and keep dollars circulating around our city. And this holiday market is one way to get there.
7: Mike Marillo, WTOP News.
5: Coming up on WTOP in Money News.
23: 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I'm John Werdunk.
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14: Michael and Son. Traffic and weather on WTOP. Let's bring in Rita Kessler.
30: And right now on the outer loop of the Beltway, a slight update. The crash is still there on the outer loop after Route 50 along the left side of the roadway. But it looks like they've opened up another lane. So there is at least 2 lanes to the right getting you by, if not more. Hopefully that means they're beginning to clear the scene. But your outer loop delays are near Ritchie Marlboro Road all the way past Route 50. Delays off at 202 getting onto there, as well as Route 50 in both directions trying to get onto the outer loop. The inner loop can see everything that's going on. The volume begins before 201 Kenilworth Avenue. Then it gets slow after the Good Luck Road overpass headed past Route 50, but your lanes are open. Yet again, we're seeing another delay on the inner loop of the Beltway on the top side of the Beltway coming from New Hampshire and off of New Hampshire Avenue around toward the ramp to northbound 95. So watch for another crash that may have happened there. Outer loop is slow from New Hampshire Avenue toward 29 Colesville Road, the Beltway in Virginia, just volume out of Springfield trying to head past 236 in Annandale. If you're in the district, it is southbound DC 295, delays from Eastern Avenue all the way toward Pennsylvania Avenue. Northbound, it slows off the 11th Street Bridge headed past Pennsylvania Avenue. So keep an eye out for a work crew that has a tendency to set up there. Back in Maryland, it is southbound 95 after Route 100 before 175, the crash and response along the right side. 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I'm Rita Kessler, your next traffic report in about 10 minutes.
14: 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And now to 7 News meteorologist Jordan Evans.
15: Classic fall weather pattern sets in for this week as a cold front pushes out all the humidity and the clouds and the showers that we've seen the last couple of days. Temperature today back up to 73. It'll turn breezy in the afternoon with that northwest wind. But tonight it gets chilly with clear skies. Wake up temperatures well into the 40s by tomorrow morning. This will be our first time in the 40s since May 12th across D.C. For tomorrow afternoon, back up to 65, then we're pushing 73 on Wednesday. In the Storm Alert Weather Center, I'm meteorologist Short Evans.
5: It is 58 degrees in Leesburg, 60 in Bowie, and 60 right now in Georgetown.
6: Money news on WTOP. Let's bring in John Wardock. Good morning.
23: Good morning, John and Kristen. SAIC is moving deeper into cybersecurity. The Reston-based IT company is buying Information Security Corporation. That is a cybersecurity company with headquarters outside Chicago. No word on the terms of the deal. Choice Hotels continues to court travelers who need to stay for more than a day or two. The North Bethesda company says it has now opened its 600th extended stay property, an Everhome Suites Hotel near the Denver airport. Stock futures have been seeing red on this Monday morning. Dow futures down 61 points, S&P futures down 6, NASDAQ futures falling some 54 points, and West Texas crude is down more than 1% right now. It is under $90 a barrel. John Wardock, WTOP News.
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5: Coming up, what's next for the Commanders after that ugly loss in London? 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
6: 9:14. I'm Kristen Diaz.
5: I'm John Aaron. It has been quite the rough start to the season for the Commanders, and now they're dealing with another loss and another quarterback injury. Joining us to go deeper on what comes next is WTOP sports anchor and Commanders beat reporter George Wallace. George, I don't know how to put it other than that was not a pretty performance in London.
19: No, you don't have to put it any other way, John. I think you nailed it. It was not pretty at all. Here's the problem, though. You know, the defense started out great, 1 yard, I think, over the first three drives. But then you can't settle for field goals in games like this, right? They set out to settle for 2 field goals without punching it in. And then Mariota goes down. But yes, the injuries pile up, and that's part of the deal. But the questionable call to go for it on fourth down, I had a problem with. And then 10 penalties, guys, for 84 yards. I mean, that's just inexcusable. You cannot have that at this level. And that's something that Dan Quinn has to figure out. Yeah, the injuries are, everybody's got the injuries, but the pre-snap penalties, the total 10 penalties, and then, not being able to convert is a problem right now.
6: He had penalties, and then he had injuries. I mean, Marcus Mariota was in for somebody with an injury, Jaden, obviously, and then now he's out with an injury.
19: Yeah, and we don't know, Kristen, how long that's going to be. You said it's an MCL, which he had injured in the preseason, so that could be some time. They hope is that Jaden Daniels has a full week of practice. That is Dan Quinn's hope this week because he was close last week. So if he gets a full week this week and then go into I hate to say it now, but it's a must-win Sunday against the Giants. I mean, it's a division game coming back home at 1-3. So the hope is that Jaden is able to go. Terry McLaurin was scratched after hurting his hamstring Friday. He desperately wanted to play yesterday, but Dan Quinn said that the smart move was to keep him out. So hopefully that's not a long-term thing. But yeah, the injuries are piling up. There's no doubt about it. And they have to somehow find a way to regroup come Sunday.
5: Okay, George, so they're dangling the possibility that Jaden Daniels could come back, which we very badly need right now. What would, if it happens, a Daniels return look like? Would he be handing the ball off with his, you know, opposite hand, his uninjured elbow hand, or what's he going to do?
19: Yeah, that's a great point, John. So, you know, for me, it's, I would think now if there's any way he can go, he probably is going to force his way on the field because of the desperate situation now. I always thought, you know, until he's 100%, do not even risk putting him out there. But at this point in the season, if he can go, I think they're going to have to let him go. And if he has said all week that there's no worry to re-injure the elbow with that brace on, then he's just got to get used to it. And whether they'll have to come up with ways to do it himself and David Blau, and you know, whether they, he said it doesn't affect his throwing at all, but to your point, yeah, you got to hold the ball in your left hand at some point, you got to hand the ball off, so they're going to have to work through that. But if there's any way Jaden can go, then he's going to have to go Sunday.
30: You know, looking up at the team ahead, you know, for Sunday, any caveats that might give the Commanders a bit of an advantage?
19: Well, it's the Giants. It's a division opponent. I mean, they're down their quarterback as well. You know, they had a win yesterday over the Cardinals, but, and, you know, playing some decent football here early, but it's a game that you're going to have to dig deep and find a way to come out with a win. I mean, it's a new look Giants team. There's no doubt about it with John Harbaugh now, a little more of a force in the division, but you're at home and you've proven you can play when you're, you know, you, things are going right. So they're going to have to find a way to do it on Sunday.
5: You know, running the football, George, would really take a lot of pressure off these quarterbacks. Why can't they get it going? Is it the wrong personnel?
19: It's been brutal, hasn't it? Yeah, and well, look, it's, you know, the offensive line, as we heard all summer about Nick Allegretti at the center, but now he was even benched a little bit yesterday at right guard. So they don't have the depth right now at the offensive line. Then Brandon Coleman came up limp a little bit yesterday. So they do have some issues along the offensive line, John, and you're right. And look, if they know that, you know, Kalei Akmanis wasn't going to run the football yesterday at all, he was no threat to do anything. So they were going to, you know, sell out, and they stopped Bill, and they, you know, Austin Ekeler, yeah, okay, had a few runs yesterday, but, you know, they were not able to get anything going. So they are definitely lacking along the offensive line right now in the run game, and that's hurting everything.
30: All right, you got a WTOP sports anchor and Commanders beat reporter George Wallace with us. Thank you so much.
5: Here are the top stories we're working on at WTOP.
30: New this morning, the alleged attacker on that Fly Dubai flight says he intended to crash the plane into Israel's Ben Gurion Airport.
5: A Saudi-led coalition says an air campaign is underway in Yemen targeting Houthi rebels.
30: The U.S. has made an abrupt decision to remove its bombers from a Royal Air Force base in Britain amid concerns about a potential attack.
5: Full details on these stories coming up in the minutes ahead.
30: Traffic brought to you by Navy Federal Credit Union. 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Here's Rita Kessler.
7: On the outer loop of the Beltway in Prince George's County, the outer loop of the Beltway after Route 50, that's going to be where the crash investigation continues. They had briefly stopped all traffic for just a bit. They've reopened the far right lane again, so it's still single file right getting you by, but that delay all the way back to Ritchie Marlboro Road, that's going to take a while to get through if you have to stick with it. Also, 214, 202, Route 50, very slow trying to get onto the outer loop of the Beltway. Within this delay, the inner loop rubbernecking is near the Good Luck Road overpass, headed past the seam, but your lane should be open. Northbound DC 295, that delay is off the 11th Street Bridge passing Pennsylvania Avenue. Watch for the work crew that usually sets up there.
30: there in Maryland, southbound 95 after Route 100. The right side was blocked with the wreck. Southbound Baltimore-Washington Parkway slows before Arundel Mills Boulevard headed toward 175. The ramp to 175, that's a long-term work project, so it has a tendency to slow down there. Looks like we have a new problem on the Beltway in Maryland, the outer loop near New Hampshire Avenue. Police activity currently taking the right lane. In Virginia, your inner loop delays are out of Springfield, headed past 236 in Annandale, but your lanes are available to you. 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I'm Rita Kessler. Your next traffic report in about 10 minutes.
5: 7 News meteorologist Jordan Evans. Wow, it got sunny out there this morning.
15: Yeah, we're seeing sunshine now and clouds on the decrease and that fog also burning off. Temperatures upper 50s, low 60s. Get ready for 73 this afternoon. Breezes pick up behind this cold front, but the humidity also drops, so pretty comfortable for today. Then tonight it gets chilly, expecting temperatures to be well into the 40s by tomorrow morning. Our coldest morning, in fact, in over 140 days. Wednesday's also chilly to start, but the afternoon's at 73. Then we're pushing 80 by Thursday. College Park now at 63, still 59 out of Potomac, Maryland, and 60 now at Alexandria.
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6: 923.
5: The president just doxed an ally in the Senate. WTOP's Mitchell Miller has the story and reaction today on The Hill.
8: President Trump over the weekend gave out the cell phone number of Arkansas Republican Senator Tom Cotton. He urged people to call him because Cotton opposes a bill that the president supports, legislation that would make daylight saving time permanent so people don't have to change their clocks twice a year. Louisiana Senator John Kennedy says the president went too far.
22: He can go from zero to a-hole in about 3 seconds. I don't think he should have given out Tom's cell phone number.
8: Kennedy speaking on NBC's Meet the Press, noting he considers the president a friend. Cotton said on social media he doesn't think parents in his state want their kids going to school in the dark, and he says he'll always put the interests of his constituents first. On Capitol Hill, Mitchell Miller, WTOP News.
6: Cornell's president is now speaking out about the alleged gang rape of a student at a frat house in 2024. He calls it deeply disturbing and says it will weigh on the university for years to come. We're also hearing more from the prosecutor involved. Here's ABC's Olivia Rubin on the Start Here podcast.
24: Jane Doe says that she first went to campus police, that's Cornell police, to report this alleged assault back in November 2024. And then what happened was I actually interviewed the DA in this case last weekend, and what he told me was that Cornell police sent him a 6-page summary of what Jane Doe's allegations were, and he said that based on that 6-page summary, in his opinion, it didn't amount to a crime. And allegedly what happened was that her explicit allegation of rape was not included in that 6-page summary.
6: Now, Cornell's president also expressed support for a decision to turn the criminal investigation over to the New York Attorney General.
5: Sports brought to you by Amentum, delivering advanced solutions for space and defense. Dave, we just talked to George, who agreed that was not good.
0: No, not ideal. No. Something about these London games, the 9:30, even the European, like last year's game was in Madrid. So when you go overseas, there's a lot that can go wrong, and a lot did go wrong yesterday. Commanders in there, 30-13 loss to Indianapolis, had to use third string quarterback Ethan Kaliak-Manis. Now, despite the 1-3 start, head coach Dan Quinn feels,
1: I love the week of practice leading up to it to go. And so I think a good fire has been lit, and so it will stay lit. But I have high expectations of what I think we can be, despite, you know, the beginning that we've had in one quarter. But it has not dampened my belief in them in any way.
0: Two numbers that loomed large in London. Commanders convert only 2 of 15 third downs. They also commit 10 penalties for 84 yards. Burgundy and Gold battle the New York Giants in Week 5. Giants actually lead the NFC East after their 36-24 win over Arizona. Dallas defeats Houston 34-30, while Philadelphia falls to the Los Angeles Rams 24-20. Ravens top Tennessee 24-18, but lose Lamar Jackson to an ankle injury. Playoff baseball, National League division. Divisional series. Milwaukee takes a 2-0 lead over San Diego by beating the Padres 4-3. Atlanta nips the Los Angeles Dodgers 3-2 to even up their series at a game apiece. NHL Capitals split their games over the weekend against Carolina and Tampa Bay. Pittsburgh drops by the District Wednesday. Soccer saw the Washington Spirit beat the Houston Dash 3-2, scoring the game-winning goal in the 84th minute. College football, James Madison, unbeaten, receives votes in this week's rankings during the lost weekend for Maryland, Navy, Virginia, and Virginia Tech. Check out the new college football quarter on the sports page at WTOP.com. And I'm sorry, I thought the field goal attempt at the end of regulation Friday night was no good by Virginia Tech. They said a lot of people thought that it snuck over, but unfortunately no good. You got to take a shot at the end zone there. Dave Preston, WTOP Sports.
6: All right. You got to thank you so much, Dave. And coming up, a Saudi-led coalition says its fighter jets are bombing Yemen's Iran-backed Houthi rebels this morning. We'll talk with our JJ Green about it next. It's 9:27.
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5: Traffic and weather, here is Rita.
30: And right now, the biggest thing that we're watching right now continues to be the wreck on the outer loop of the Beltway near Route 50. The left side of the roadway is what remains blocked there. Now, you do have an extra lane available to you. They did, in fact, reopen that other right lane. So, 2 right lanes get by, 2 left lanes remain blocked at the scene of the crash investigation. Your delays are all the way back to Ritchie Marlboro Road. So you still need some extra time. Both directions of 50 are very slow trying to get on to the outer loop of the Beltway. Also on the outer loop at near New Hampshire Avenue, the right lane had been blocked with police activity. 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I'm Rita Kessler, your next traffic report in about 10 minutes.
4: Thank you very much. And the sun is now out, burning off all of that fog from earlier today. And it's expected to be a much nicer day with temperatures in the 70s. Right now, we're at 61 degrees in Frederick and Manassas, 60 degrees at WTOP.
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5: Good morning, I'm John Aaron.
4: Hi there, I'm Kristen Diaz. Teddy Gelman is our producer.
5: The top story we're following, the Fly Dubai co-pilot accused of stabbing his captain in an attempt to crash the plane has told UAE interrogators he planned the attack before he was hired by that state-owned airline. The information on that comes from two Israeli officials with knowledge of the probe. A third source says the co-pilot had planned to crash last Wednesday's flight into Ben Gurion Airport near Tel Aviv. The source added that the co-pilot had operated a flight to Tel Aviv earlier this year and intended to hijack and crash that plane, but decided not to.
11: That suspect, now identified as Omani national Hamam Al-Hamami, the 29-year-old co-pilot. Sources saying Al-Hamami had previously been flagged in Oman as a security risk and was suspended as a trainee co-pilot at Oman Air in 2024 for possessing extremist materials, raising questions about how he was hired at Fly Dubai.
5: That's ABC's Tom Sufi Burridge. Investigators say the co-pilot attacked the flight's captain with the cockpit's crash axe. The pilot continues to recover from his injuries and is being hailed as a hero.
4: A Saudi-led coalition says an air campaign is underway in Yemen targeting the Houthi rebels along the Red Sea coastline. Rebels there have been attacking commercial traffic that has been using the route to get around the Strait of Hormuz.
5: WTOP National Security Correspondent J.J. Green has been monitoring developments.
12: This is a situation that is enormously important. Saudi-backed Yemeni government forces are advancing around Dubab and Bab el-Mandeb, the strait, which is supported by a major Saudi military air campaign. The Saudis say approximately 100 fighter jets are supporting Operation Yemen Dawn. That's what they've called it. And they say more than 300 high-value Houthi targets have been destroyed. And those battlefield numbers have not been completely updated and verified, but that's what's been going on overnight. The Houthis dispute this, but it's super important because roughly 12% of global trade normally passes through the Bab el-Mandeb Strait and the Red Sea Corridor. And that's something that the Houthis was trying to essentially tighten their grip on.
5: What may have triggered this renewed offensive from the Saudis, JJ?
12: This immediate trigger was the Houthis' largest territorial advance in years, John. During September, the Houthi forces captured Mocha, strategic Red Sea islands, and they positioned themselves around Bab el-Mandeb before pushing into Turba. These advances gave them significantly greater leverage over shipping entering and leaving the Red Sea. So the Saudis, they had already been thinking about what to do. They had more than 100,000 Yemeni troops that they could support and help to get this offensive underway. But apparently what triggered it was the concern that the Houthis were on the brink of something really big that would take a lot of time and maybe even years and a lot of resources to counteract if they didn't do something immediately.
4: What is that threat specifically between the U.S. and Iran?
12: It creates another potentially expensive military requirement. While military forces in the U.S. have already committed against Iran, the U.S. is providing Saudi Arabia with intelligence, military advisors, and targeting information. This is according to sources. And this is important, and it could be a problem if the Houthi attacks on international shipping continues to accelerate. And what do I mean by this? It means the U.S. essentially is fighting two wars on two fronts, at least two fronts, and neither one of them is going the way the U.S. wants them to go at this point. But what this means is the U.S. has got to keep the situation with Iran under control, but at the same time, keeping this one that's developing between the Saudis and the Yemenis from getting out of control either. Very difficult task.
5: On top of that, JJ, the U.S. has

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1: Threaten them. It puts the U.S. in a very tricky situation that it's got to do three things. One, it's got to maintain the pressure on Iran, keep the Strait of Hormuz open, and make sure that the Houthis don't control the Bab el-Mandeb Strait. And that is keeping this campaign, along with the Saudis against the Houthis, operating at a high tilt.
2: Coming up after traffic and weather.
3: An airline wants you to take a special quiz. I'm John Werdunk.
2: And then,
4: how a Salvadorian's artwork became the symbol for D.C. during the pandemic. I'm Jose Umana.
2: 936.
5: Happy birthday. 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
3: Traffic and weather. Here is Rita.
9: Well, let's start out on the outer loop of the Beltway in Maryland. The long-standing wreck still there. The crash investigation on the outer loop after Route 50 still taking the left side of the roadway. Two left lanes blocked, two right lanes are getting you by. 50 slows in both directions trying to get there. The outer loop delay is back at Ritchie Marlboro Road trying to get past. 704 also slows trying to make your way onto 50 to access the outer loop of the Beltway. So it's affecting a lot of roadways, even if the delay is not as bad as it had been. Now, the inner loop of the Beltway approaching and passing River Road is the delay. Callers reporting the work setting up in the left lane there. You'll also find in Maryland, southbound 95 after Route 100. Looks like that crash is cleared. Your lanes are open. However, southbound 270 now has a new unusual delay near Shady Grove Road headed toward 28. A report of a wreck. Not sure if it's in the main lanes or the local lanes, but something to watch out for. Also, something going on the southbound George Washington Parkway in Alexandria. Callers reported being diverted onto Tulane Drive to work your way around. Not quite sure exactly why. Not sure if this is a work zone, a crash, police activity. Something is going on where everybody was being diverted. Not even sure about the northbound direction. This guy was traveling southbound and said he was diverted to Tulane Drive. 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I'm Rita Kessler. Your next traffic report in about 10 minutes.
2: Thank you very much, Rita. 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
10: Plenty of sunshine on the way today. A little breezy as a cold front pushes through, but our temperature still gets up to 73 degrees. Northwest gusts can top 25 miles per hour, and humidity drops quite a bit tonight. We'll see temperatures in the morning tomorrow well into the 40s, our coldest morning since May 12th across the region. And the Storm Alert Weather Center, I'm meteorologist Jordan Evans.
3: 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Right now we're at 62 degrees in the district.

0: Money News on WTOP. Let's bring in John Wardock. Good morning.
1: Good morning, John and Kristen. With the holidays coming up, Southwest Airlines is nudging people to take a vacation. The carrier is kicking off a new ad campaign called Enter Airplane Mode. The carrier says it conducted a survey and found 76% of respondents are experiencing burnout right now. If you think you're suffering from burnout, Southwest is actually letting customers take the burnout quiz on its website. And with Paramount about to close its deal for Warner Brothers Discovery any day now, Paramount executives have revealed their leadership team. And after much speculation, the head of CNN, Mark Thompson, is expected to stay on. At the opening bell right now, the Dow Jones Industrial Average is down 175 points. That's a third of a percent drop for the blue chips. The S&P 500 is adding 12, and the NASDAQ is up 148 points. And West Texas crude has been down about 1.5%. West Texas crude right now is at $89 a barrel. John Wardock, WTOP News.
2: Thank you, John. The Supreme Court's new term begins today. So far, the High Court has agreed to hear around 30 cases with disputes about climate change, religious rights, and President Trump's crackdown on immigration, highlighting the agenda. That includes one case about migrants who can't be quickly deported to their home countries. Another challenge is the administration's policy requiring the detention of immigrants living in the U.S. illegally, even if they've been in the country for years.
0: Well, this National Hispanic Heritage Month, WTOP is sharing stories of the people, places, and organizations that help make our region stronger and more vibrant. Art can be subjective, with many finding different meanings with each piece. WTOP's Jose Omana reports how, for one Salvadoran artist, his art specifically shows his love for D.C.
3: For Josue Martinez, art was more than a hobby.
4: It was my way of communicating.
3: Born in Corinto, a small town in El Salvador, Martinez fell in love with art before moving to the U.S.
4: That was my way of actually expressing myself, because I didn't know English. So that's where the love came from.
3: After college, he became a community artist in D.C., incorporating Latin and hip-hop culture into his pop art. His most famous piece is Gangster George, an image of America's first president with a D.C. flag wrapped over his mouth.
4: Fighting to be heard, fighting to say something. Just like D.C. is a district, it's not a state, doesn't have a voice, doesn't have voting.
3: It became popular in 2020 when Mayor Muriel Bowser wore the design on a T-shirt during the Democratic National Convention.
4: It just caught like wildfire.
3: Now Martinez is the go-to artist for many D.C. area sports teams, splashing new meanings around their established logos, like his redesign for the Commanders.
4: It's got three marigold flowers. These flowers represent each championship that they won.
3: In National Harbor, Jose Omana, WTOP News.
0: And stay with WTOP throughout Hispanic Heritage Month for special stories highlighting the impact, achievements, and culture of Hispanic and Latino communities across our area.
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7: 9:45. I'm Kristen Diaz.
8: I'm John Aaron. A U.S. Marine is under arrest in Japan, accused of robbing and killing a woman on Okinawa. Police say they arrested the 20-year-old on suspicion of killing the 39-year-old local woman at a hotel and taking her wallet and backpack early Saturday. It's the latest criminal case involving U.S. military personnel on Okinawa. The heavy American troop presence has been a sensitive issue there dating back to the 1950s. About 50,000 U.S. troops are deployed in Japan under a security pact, with about half of them on Okinawa.
7: Yep, that might be you wanting to get away for, well, really holiday travel or end of the year travel, whatever the case may be. But the price of oil is driving the cost up. WTOP's Sarah Jacobs says there are a few ways you can save.
9: This holiday travel season could be one of the most expensive in years.
10: USA Today senior consumer travel reporter Eve Chen tells WTOP Thanksgiving airfares are expected to be up 31% over last year and Christmas rates up 23%. She says you should book early.
9: Flight Hub says the earliest travelers can save up to 23 to 30% on their flights on average.
10: For Thanksgiving trips, Expedia says book by November 5th for domestic flights, October 15th for international travel.
9: Around the Christmas time, we want to look at November 10th as a deadline for booking domestic travel and December 1st for international travel.
10: And Chen says, be flexible.
9: If there's any flexibility you can have about arrivals and departures, that gives you more wiggle room for getting the best deals.
10: Sarah Jacobs, WTOP News.
8: President Trump is creating a new super intelligence force.
11: From ABC News Tech Trends. Just days after artificial intelligence leaders gathered at the White House committing to self-regulate the rapidly growing industry, President Trump now says he's creating a super intelligence force aimed at promoting American AI on the global stage and, in his words, protecting American lives and interests. DNI Director Jay Clayton will lead the group. Some changes coming to YouTube Shorts. The Google-owned company says it wants to prioritize original content as opposed to reposts of other people's work. It's unclear when the changes will be made to the vertical scrolling video platform. It comes months after YouTube introduced a feature that let creators modify other users' videos on the platform using artificial intelligence. And it's not the holiday shopping season yet, but Amazon is about to hold another Prime Day. The two-day online sale kicks off tomorrow. Amazon's own lineup of hardware devices are usually steeply discounted. With Tech Trends, I'm Mike Dabusky, ABC News.
7: Quick look at our top stories we're working on at WTOP.
8: What is expected to be a long murder trial begins today for a man accused of the death of his wife in Manassas Park.
7: U.S. bombers fly out of a base in England after a suspected terror plot was thwarted there.
8: Keep it here. We'll have full details on these stories coming up in the minutes ahead.
7: Traffic and weather on WTOP. Here's Rita Kessler.
12: And let's look at the delay on the outer loop of the Beltway still. From Ritchie Marlboro Road headed past Route 50, the crash investigation continues, taking the left side of the roadway. Two right lanes are getting you by. Again, the delay back near Ritchie Marlboro Road, so you need to give yourself some extra time. And both directions of 50 and 704 also getting on to 50. Slow trying to get on to the outer loop of the Beltway. The inner loop delays are approaching and passing River Road. Callers are reporting the work zone setting up along the left side of the roadway, while southbound 270 after 28 turns out it's a broken down vehicle kind of crowding the right lane. Delays coming from 370 headed past the scene. If you're in Virginia on northbound 395. The delay is after the Pentagon headed across the 14th Street Bridge toward the Case Bridge. Northbound DC 295 is slow coming off the 11th Street Bridge passing Pennsylvania Avenue. So watch for a work crew there. And callers had reported southbound on the George Washington Parkway in Alexandria. Everybody had been diverted to Tulane Drive, but they weren't sure why. And I haven't quite been able to figure it out either. So if you're traveling southbound, just expect the diversion to work your way back around. Not sure if northbound is being diverted or if this is just a southbound issue. 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I'm Rita Kessler, your next traffic report in about 10 minutes.
8: 7 News meteorologist Jordan Evans. It was gray and foggy this morning, but that certainly changed up on us.
3: Yeah, we've got some sunshine now. Temperatures are starting to climb, although the cold front's on approach, but we'll still get in the 70s today. Now, the breezes will pick up with this boundary as well as the humidity. It's going to drop quite a bit for tonight. That's going to set the stage for drier air, definitely feeling like fall, that cool, crisp feel to the morning by tomorrow and Wednesday, which means our coldest morning since May is expected for Tuesday and Wednesday. We'll be well into the 40s, so not just a light jacket tomorrow, but a couple of layers. You'll want that for your morning hours. Back to short sleeves weather on Wednesday and Thursday. Tomorrow's high temperature of only 65, so a light jacket throughout the day. But Wednesday and Thursday looks pretty nice, anywhere from 75 to 80. And Friday also looking pleasant with a high temperature of 77. And we'll see temperatures into the 60s by Friday night. 62 now at College Park. It's 65 now at Andrews and 61 out at Dulles.
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8: If you happen to be out at the wharf in D.C. this past weekend, you may have noticed about a dozen kayakers making their way to shore. That group was taking part in a 200-plus-mile-long trip from New Jersey to Washington, honoring police officers, firefighters, and military personnel. WTOP's Alan Etter was there.
17: Terry Bennett, officer of Metropolitan Police Department, Washington, D.C.
18: He was an amazing man and did great things in the community.
19: Nadia Bennett is the wife of Officer Terry Bennett, who was hit by an alleged drunk driver as he assisted a motorist on D.C. 295 2 days before Christmas last year. He's one of 14 public safety and military members honored with a ceremony here at the Capitol Yacht Club. Now in its eighth year, Operation Deep Blue starts from Fort Mott State Park in Pennsville, New Jersey. It goes down the Delaware River, through the Chesapeake-Delaware Canal and Elk River, into the Chesapeake Bay, then up the Potomac River to National Harbor and ultimately the wharf. It takes about a week to make that trip, and every step along the way, services are held to honor each officer. Nadia Bennett attended this ceremony with her 3-year-old son, Elijah.
18: I'm just thankful, appreciative of today, and all of the efforts that everyone has put together for Terry and to continue to do so. Thank you for me and my son.
19: Alan Etter, WTOP News.
7: Well, are you a good listener?
8: What? Something happening?
7: Yep.
8: Sorry.
7: Or do you only listen for your next turn to talk? Because maybe you do listen, but then rush in with advice or maybe a solution no one asked for. Has anybody ever told you that?
8: Talking to me in particular?
7: Maggie Penman writes the Optimist column for the Washington Post and tells WTOP, there's really a simple way to be a better listener.
18: We tend to want to make people feel better, especially people who are close to us. And our impulse is to try to solve whatever problem they're talking about or try to come up with a reason why it'll be okay. And often what people actually want is just to feel heard. It's a really basic human need to feel understood. And so we're trying to solve their problem, but that's not actually what they want a lot of the time.
7: Oh, yeah. And the method is called reflective listening. We just want to vent sometimes, right?
8: Absolutely.
7: Penman writes more about it in her latest Optimist column for the Washington Post.
8: I like that column much better than the Run, All Is Lost column. Yes. The Optimist column's much sunnier.
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7: All right. At the box office this past weekend, Verity came in at number one.
20: And a little bit terrifying.
7: Yeah, the film starts Dakota Johnson as a writer hired to ghostwrite a book series by an incapacitated author played by Anne Hathaway. Took in nearly $33 million in its debut weekend. Tom Cruise's Digger was a huge flop, bringing in just $8 million and handing Cruise one of the worst debuts of his career. Ouch. Critics have slammed Digger as a strained climate change farce.
8: Sports powered by Maximus, moving people and technology forward. Speaking of strained farces, Preston. That's what we saw yesterday.
21: Was there singing in this Tom Cruise movie? I hear strange farce and it's like, you know, a Three's Company episode.
8: Maybe.
21: Perhaps. Commanders, despite outgaining Indianapolis, come home with a 30-13 loss. Linebacker Sonny Styles saying the Colts generated quality over quantity.
22: You know, it wasn't a lot of big plays, but it kind of felt like they're just, you know, 3-yard gain, 4-yard gain, 4-yard gain, you know, first down. Just slowly moving the ball. You know, I thought in the red zone, I think they scored every time they were in the red zone. You know, we got to find a way to get more stops in the red zone.
21: Styles finishes with 8 tackles. The offense handcuffed by injuries all day. First to wide receiver Terry McLaurin, who didn't dress. Second to quarterback Marcus Mariota, who injured his knee. And third to wide receiver Jalen Lane, who suffered a serious ankle injury. We'll hear from head coach Dan Quinn later on today about the status of each. Week 5 brings the New York Giants to Northwest Stadium. Giants own first place in the NFC East after their 36-24 victory over Arizona. Dallas and Philadelphia both a game back. The Cowboys rallied to top Houston 34-30. Eagles come from ahead defeat to the Los Angeles Rams 24-20. The Eagles coughed up 2 touchdowns in the fourth quarter to lose that one. Ravens are tied for the AFC North lead after edging Tennessee 24-18, a game where they lost quarterback Lamar Jackson to injury. Playoff baseball, Milwaukee leads San Diego 2-0 in the NLDS by topping the Padres 4-3. Atlanta evens up their series with the Los Angeles Dodgers at a game apiece thanks to a 3-2 win. NHL Capitals split their games over the weekend against Carolina and Tampa Bay. Pittsburgh drops by the district Wednesday for the home opener. Soccer, Washington Spirit now 2 points shy of second place after beating the Houston Dash 3-2. College football, James Madison receives votes in this week's rankings. Check out my ballot posted on X at DAV Presto or at WTOP. And if you're from Starkville, my condolences. Dave Preston, WTOP Sports.
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7: All right, let's get an update on our roads. Rudy Kessler, what you got for us?
12: Well, the top things that we're watching right now, Kristen, include the crash investigation ongoing on the outer loop near Route 50 in Maryland, still taking the two left lanes. Delays now back after Ritchie Marlboro Road headed past the scene. But we also have a new problem northbound on the Baltimore-Washington Parkway near 202. That's a report of a wreck. Southbound 270 after 28 West Montgomery Avenue, the broken down vehicle crowding the right lane. And the northbound George Washington Parkway shut down between Spout Run and 123 through the midday for the tree work. Watch for the redirection. 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I'm Rita Kessler, your next traffic report with Rob Stallworth in about 10 minutes.
8: Here's 7 News meteorologist Jordan Evans.
3: Tracking your forecast on this Monday, decreasing clouds, plenty of sunshine again, and we'll see temperatures get back into the 70s. Even though we'll have a northwest breeze thanks to a cold front and falling humidity, temperatures still close to where they should be this time of the year. However, tonight, it gets chilly with clear skies. Wake-up temperatures tomorrow well into the 40s. In the Storm Alert Weather Center, I'm meteorologist Jordan Evans.
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7: Well, good morning. I'm Kristen Diaz.
8: I'm John Aaron. Coming up,
0: trial starts today for the husband charged with killing his wife who's been missing more than 2 years. I'm Neil Augenstein.
7: There was a deadly crash this morning on the Beltway right at the start of the morning rush.
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6: From ABC News, I'm Chuck Sievertson. Some hot issues are to be tackled by the Supreme Court as it opens its new term this morning. ABC's Sherry Preston.
24: At issue, whether local governments have the right to sue oil, gas, and coal manufacturers for the effects of climate change. It's a first-of-its-kind case that could decide whether cities and states have the right to hold energy companies accountable for the expensive impacts of climate change and whether they are owed money to help offset the cost caused by it.
6: Also be decided by the highest court, do Illinois and Connecticut have the right to ban powerful firearms like AR-15s, or is that a violation of the Second Amendment? Also, a case on showing proof of citizenship in order to vote. Records reviewed by ABC News show frat brothers at Cornell, accused of raping a student 2 years ago, tried to do what was described as damage control in the weeks afterward. ABC News obtaining a recording of a phone call between Jane Doe and frat brother Matthew Ingalls. ABC's Aaron Kuchersky.
25: Jane Doe then asking for his help to identify all of the men, saying she remembered four in the bed and more standing around the room. Ingalls seemed to suggest both of their memories may not be accurate.
26: I have racked my brain for this mystery. You know, it's possible that both of us, like, remember this and it's not true.
25: Jane Doe pushed back, saying, no, because I remember looking up and being like, that is too many people.
6: The co-pilot on the Fly Dubai flight to Israel who attacked the captain intending to crash the plane into Tel Aviv's Ben-Gurion Airport, according to two U.S. senior officials and an Israeli source familiar with the investigation. U.S. Air Force has now moved all its bombers out of a southern England Royal Air Force base that was the apparent target of a possible terrorist plot. President Trump ramping up campaigning for Republicans in narrowing races and those who are behind in usually reliable red states a month before midterm elections. Today in Grand Island, Nebraska, you're listening to ABC News.
8: It's 10:02 Monday, October the 5th. We're at 61 degrees, increasing sunshine as the day goes on. We're going to go up to the 70s. Good morning, I'm John Dillman. Our top local story here at this hour. It's been more than 2 years since a Manassas Park nurse and mother was last seen. Today, her husband is set to go on trial for her disappearance and presumed death. WTOP's Neil Augenstein has the story.
0: Mamta Kothley-Bott was last seen in July 2024. Jury selection begins today for her husband, Naresh Bhatt. He's charged with murder, defiling her body, and hiding her remains. Prince William County prosecutors say Naresh Bhatt killed his wife in their home, dismembered her, and disposed of her remains in several garbage bags left in area dumpsters. And a white bath mat with blood stains was found in a clothing donation bin outside a gas station. His public defenders have not telegraphed what what tack they'll take. In Naresh Bhatt's defense, the trial is expected to take up to 7 weeks. The judge has ruled that news organizations' still and video cameras will be allowed in the courtroom, but live streaming will not be permitted. Neil Augenstein, WTOP News.
8: The morning rush hour got off to a deadly start this morning on the Beltway. Maryland State Police say one person was killed, another hospitalized with serious but non-life-threatening injuries when a car swerved off the road and hit a Jersey barrier where the outer loop goes over Route 50 in Lanham. Police have been on the scene there all morning long. Stay with us here on WTOP as we learn more. The Commanders are back home licking their wounds, both literally and figuratively, following the loss in London yesterday. The latest casualty was backup quarterback Marcus Mariota, who left the game in the first quarter with a knee injury. It's not clear how significant the injury is, but WTOP sports anchor Dave Preston says if he's out for a while, the team needs to get Jaden Daniels back on the field.
21: Marcus actually played really well. He had that 35-yard gain. He threw a couple good passes before getting injured. I think the plan is to bring back Jaden for the Giants game. Obviously, if he's not 100%, they can't go with him. But at this point, nobody's 100% health-wise.
8: The Commanders host the first-place New York Giants this Sunday. Now, if you're already thinking about holiday shopping, mark your calendar. WTOP's Mike Murillo says the downtown D.C. holiday market is back for another season. This year, you'll have even more time to visit the event.
9: The downtown D.C. holiday market returned for its 22nd season.
10: An experience that you can only find in this city.
9: Ebony Walton's with the downtown D.C. bid. This year, there'll be 119 vendors offering everything from handcrafted gifts to locally made goods, plus 15 food and beverage vendors. Also, according to Downtown DC bid president, Jaron Price,
11: the market's not just 10 days, it's not just 20 days, no, it's not 30 days, it's 40 days long!
9: It'll run from November the 13th through December the 23rd.
13: The holidays are upon us. We have the best holiday market. It's right in the downtown.
9: D.C. Mayor Muriel Bowser says the market helps draw visitors downtown while supporting local businesses. Mike Murillo, WTOP News.
8: All right, it's 10:05 now, and most sommeliers want to help you pair your glass of wine with your meal, but there's one that's focused on the best water for your Michelin-starred dish. WTOP's Luke Luker brings us the story in the latest installment in our Working Capital series, where we profile the people whose jobs make the D.C. region run.
14: If you go to the Inn at Little Washington, you can enjoy the finest cocktails or wine with dinner, but Cameron Smith, the in-house water sommelier, hopes you try out one of their specialty waters that can go perfectly with your dish.
15: You might have a soup with all these oils, and when you drink this water that's low in minerals, it would just pull all of those off of your palate.
14: Guests can choose from over a dozen still and sparkling waters.
15: Taste the food first, and I let my mind tell me what I think would be really nice with that water.
14: Some of them are a little pricey because they're literally pulled from glaciers.
15: We have a water that's only $9 that's on the menu as well. So they can be very affordable for certain, especially looking at the restaurant that we're in.
14: When conducting their Sunday tastings, he goes over the mineral content and pH levels of the waters and how best to enjoy them with your meal.
15: It's like explaining the geology that the water goes through.
14: Smith hopes more water sommeliers will pop up in restaurants around the world.
15: I'm just very excited about it, and I want to spread the news, and I hope that we can have more water sommeliers across the world.
14: Luger, WTOP News.
8: Coming up on WTOP and Money News,
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29: Michael and Son.
3: Time for another look at traffic and weather this morning. Rob Stallworth, it was busy over there in the traffic center all morning long.
5: It was busy, and it's still busy, especially on the outer loop in Prince George's County. This is near Route 50, the John Hanson Highway, exit 19. Fatal crash investigation continues from a wreck that happened in the 6 a.m. hour, with two right lanes getting it by. Delays are approaching 214 Central Avenue. Inner loop in Montgomery County between River Road and the 270 spur. That's a work zone blocking the left lane, so stay to the right in order to get by there. Beyond that, you're pretty smooth on the outer loop in Montgomery County coming past Georgia Avenue. Southbound 270 after 28, we had the right lane crowded for one broken down Tesla. Otherwise, no other problems in Maryland and Virginia on I-95. In the northbound direction, slowdowns as you head toward Newington and the Springfield Interchange. No problems being reported southbound on I-95 going across the Purple Heart Bridge. If you're traveling on 66, you're pretty smooth inside the Beltway on 66 eastbound. Watch out for any delays as you head toward Glebe Road. May have a work zone there. Northbound 395 slows approaching the Pentagon, headed up to and across the 14th Street Bridge. No problems on the freeway for now between, of course, southeast and southwest. Southbound DC 295 slows approaching Pennsylvania Avenue. Northbound DC 295 is on the brakes as you make your way past Benning Road, headed toward Eastern Avenue. May have a work zone set up in Blocking Lane. 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I'm Rob Stallworth, your next traffic report in about 10 minutes.
3: Our forecast now with 7 News meteorologist Jordan Evans.
12: Cold front pushing through this afternoon. We'll see plenty of sunshine for the rest of the week, lower humidity, and those cool mornings and warm sunny afternoons, the perfect kind of weather for fall foliage to accelerate as we go throughout this week. Now, temperatures tomorrow will be on the chilly side. Get ready for 40s, our first time since the middle of May across the D.C. area. In the afternoon, back up to 65 degrees. Then Wednesday, we're pushing 73. Looks like Thursday will be our warmest day of the week with plenty of sunshine and a high temperature near 80. And the Storm Alert Weather Center, I'm meteorologist Jordan Evans.
3: Right now it's 63 in Reston, 63 in Bethesda. We've got 64 degrees and sunshine on the National Mall. Time now for Money News here on WTOP. We say good morning once again to John Wardock.
16: 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That is a cybersecurity company with headquarters outside Chicago. If you're willing to fly on Thanksgiving Day, travel website Kayak says you can save up to 19% on a domestic flight and up to 49% on an international one. And McDonald's is planning to bottle its pickle juice. Yes, that's correct. The fast food giant is going to give away small bottles of pickle brine at the upcoming Chicago Marathon. Stocks are mixing it up on this Monday. Dow is down 140 points. The S&P 500 is up 13. The NASDAQ is advancing 147 points. And oil continues to slump a bit, down 1%. West Texas crude trading right now at $89 a barrel. John Wardock, WTOP News.
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3: Coming up, the candidates for governor in Maryland set to debate tomorrow, though not all of the candidates are invited. 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
3: It's 10:14. Good morning, I'm John Doman. Hey, thanks for being with us here today. The U.S. military has withdrawn at least a dozen bombers from an airbase in the U.K. days after an alleged terror plot was stopped there.
20: The New York Times reports a sense of urgency spiked about new threats of an Iran-backed plot against the base, alarming commanders. American forces use the base in southern England to fly missions against Iran.
22: President Trump this weekend said he's in the process of deciding whether to resume bombing Iran, with peace talks apparently stalled and more sailors and Marines on their way to the Middle East.
3: That's ABC's Allison Kosick. Four candidates are on Maryland's ballot for governor, but only two will be on the debate stage tomorrow night. That would be the state's current governor, Wes Moore, and Republican Dan Cox. Maryland Public Television, which is airing the debate, says those are the only two who have met the participation requirements, which includes a 10% polling threshold. To Andy Ellis, the Green Party nominee, and Kathy White, the Working Class Party nominee, that doesn't seem right. Both are continuing to push to be included on the debate stage. Ellis tells Maryland Matters the 10% polling threshold is difficult to reach when most polls leave third-party candidates out. Tomorrow's debate, the only one scheduled in the campaign. There are new accusations related to the rape investigation happening at Cornell University.
23: The lawyer for the woman at the center of the Cornell University fraternity rape investigation says his client is receiving threats, demanding she drop her civil lawsuit against the school.
24: She's received multiple threats, and women who aren't even Jane Doe have received threats.
23: He says at least three other women wrongly identified as his client have also been threatened.
3: That's ABC's Sophie Flay. High school students in France are expected to continue their protest this week, challenging President Emmanuel Macron's government. Hundreds of high schools are expected to be closed again this week. The demonstrations began back in September, and they focus on what demonstrators call inequalities in the school system. Officers say they made more than 5,000 arrests during the protests last week. Student unions are calling for a national day of demonstration tomorrow. It's 10:16.
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30: Why can't your wife finish her book series?
31: Verity debuted in the top spot at the weekend box office, making $32.6 million domestically. The film is an adaptation of a Colleen Hoover novel starring Anne Hathaway and Dakota Johnson. Some familiar names rounding out the top three.
32: Hey, baby, I'm really sorry that we got disconnected earlier. Some things have happened.
31: Resident Evil took second place, while Heart of the Beast finished third.
33: If we can't control the course of nature, at least we can control the narrative.
31: Meanwhile, another box office newcomer flopped. Tom Cruise's latest movie, Digger, finished in fifth place, with only $8 million in tickets sold. The satire was produced with a budget of over $150 million. And John Steinbeck's East of Eden is at the top of Amazon's bestsellers list after Netflix released its adaptation last week. Mike Dubusky, ABC News.
3: A quick look at the top stories that we're working on here at WTOP. New this morning, the alleged attacker on that Fly Dubai flight says he intended to crash the plane into an Israeli airport. A Saudi-led coalition says an air campaign is underway in Yemen targeting the Houthi rebels along the Red Sea coastline. And the U.S. makes an abrupt decision to remove bombers from a base in Britain amid concerns about a potential attack there. Keep it here. We're going to have full details on these stories and a whole lot more coming up in the minutes ahead. 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
5: Thanks, John. Still delays in Prince George's County on the Outer Loop near Route 50, the John Hanson Highway. Crash investigation continues to have two right lanes getting you by. The response on scene delays stretch back to 214 and Central Avenue, and also westbound 50 onto the ramp toward the Outer Loop as well. Inner Loop, as you make your way past River Road, headed toward the northbound 270 spur, so with the left lane blocked for the work zone there. Southbound 270 after 28, the broken down vehicle is clear from the right lane. Your travel lanes are open, no delays. But keep in mind, on the southbound 270 as you head toward Montrose Road, may have one stop in the roadway there. No problems on I-95. BW Parkway is pretty smooth. Route 50 looks pretty decent coming across the Chesapeake Bay Bridge. The problem in Virginia is the Inner Loop. As you make your way past the American Legion Bridge, headed toward the Clara Barton Parkway, that's where your slowdowns begin on the Inner Loop. Outer Loop slows as you make your way past Braddock Road and 236 Little River Turnpike, headed toward I-95 in Springfield. May have one stop there. I-95 northbound. No problems being reported between Woodbridge and the Newington exit as you head northbound toward the Springfield interchange. Southbound I-95 looks pretty good coming across the Purple Heart Bridge down to and past 123. Northbound 395 as you leave Etzel Road, headed toward Duke Street. May have that work zone set up along the right side. 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I'm Rob Stallworth. Your next traffic report in about 10 minutes.
3: All right, 7 News meteorologist Jordan Evans. What's it looking like for all the parents who have to take a kid to practice tonight?
12: Looks like we'll have some breezy conditions, but temperatures will be cooling off quickly, even though we'll get up to 72 today. Once that sun goes down, especially, we're going to see temperatures drop fast. We're into the 40s by tomorrow morning. That'll be our coldest morning in over 140 days. So definitely a heavier layer or two for your Tuesday and Wednesday in the morning hours. But the afternoon still, we're back up to 65 on Tuesday and Wednesday afternoon, pushing 74. Thursday's our warmest day of the week. We're at 80 degrees for a high temperature, a nice start to the day in the 50s. So classic fall-like weather throughout the entire week with lower humidity, plenty of sunshine. We won't track the next chance for rain until Sunday or even next week as well. Talking temperatures now, after the fog we had this morning that has since burned off, we're at 62 now at Dulles, 65 out of Andrews, and 67 now at College Park.
3: 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And coming up on WTOP, hey, you remember all those DOGE cuts, all those jobs that were lost? 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It's 1021.
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8: You know, I've noticed that you're not sleeping like you used to, and you've been withdrawn from us as a family, and I care about you, and I'm concerned. 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
3: It's 10:22, and the holiday season is starting to sneak up on people. But if you plan to fly somewhere, Higher oil prices mean that airline tickets have gotten a lot more expensive. WTOP's Sarah Jacobs is here with some ways that you might be able to save, though.
9: If you've been holding on to your miles or points, this might be the holiday season to use them.
10: USA Today's senior consumer travel reporter Eve Chen tells WTOP Thanksgiving airfare is up an average 31% this year, and Christmas flights up about 23%. Higher fuel costs aren't the only reason.
9: Demand is also an issue. A lot of people still want to fly right now.
10: Chen says sites like Google Flights and Hopper can tell you whether the price of a ticket you're looking at is good for this time period, so you might want to either hold off or buy quickly.
9: But you can set up free price alerts depending upon your origin and destination to let you know when the best deals may be when you're trying to travel.
10: And she says booking one-way tickets through different airlines for your round trip can sometimes cut your cost.
9: Any way to save is a good way.
10: Sarah Jacobs, WTOP News.
3: The federal government's trying to speed up the hiring process. Federal News Network's Drew Friedman has more.
11: It should take agencies just about 66 days to issue a tentative job offer, another 2 days for the candidate to accept that offer, and then start the job 2 weeks later. That expected timeline would be far below the current government-wide time to hire, around 100 days. The new details on the Office of Personnel Management's 80-day time to hire goal come with some new strategies for agencies, too. Those include using more shared certificates and communicating as early as possible with applicants. Drew Friedman, Federal News Network.
3: You've long known that whole grains are good for heart health, but how many of them do you need to actually lower your risk of heart disease? Well, a new study finds that those who eat around 30 to 40 grams of whole grains every day started to see improvements in weight, cholesterol, and blood pressure. But those who ate 60 to 100 grams of whole grains every day saw that the greatest improvements came to them. That comes out to about 4 to 6 servings of whole grains every day. Most dietary guidelines suggest eating around 3 servings of whole grains per day. That study published in the European Heart Journal. Sports on WTOP is brought to you by Amentum, delivering advanced solutions for space and defense. Dave Preston, Commanders, man, they've got some injuries to deal with here.
4: Not ideal. They're scrubbing off the stain of their loss in London to Indianapolis. The dirty laundry this Monday, just that. Multiple flying flags yesterday. WTOP's George Wallace telling John and Kristen last hour.
13: 10 penalties, guys, for 84 yards. I mean, that's just inexcusable. You cannot have that at this level. And that's something that Dan Quinn has to figure out. Yeah, the injuries are, everybody's got the injuries, but the pre-snap penalties, the total 10 penalties, and then, not being able to convert is a problem right now.
4: We'll hear from head coach Dan Quinn later today. Bumps and bruises include Terry McLaurin's hamstring, Marcus Mariota's knee, and Jalen Lane's ankle. Burgundy and Gold hosts the first place New York Giants in Week 5. Jameis Winston throwing 3 touchdown passes yesterday in their victory over Arizona. Dallas gets 17 catches for 189 yards and a touchdown from CeeDee Lamb as they rally past Houston. Somebody's fantasy team got a nice boost there. Philadelphia coughs up 2 fourth quarter TDs in their loss to the Rams. Monday Night Football serves up New Orleans and Atlanta. Playoff baseball, American League Division Series both resume today after taking Sunday off. Chicago White Sox try to take a 2-0 series lead, and Cleveland New York Yankees try to tie up Tampa Bay tonight. NHL Capitals are 1-1 after splitting their first 2 games of the season at Carolina and Tampa Bay. Pittsburgh comes to Capital One Arena Wednesday for the home opener. College football, James Madison unbeaten after 5 games gets votes in this week's rankings by ballot posted on X at DAV Presto and at WTOP. Please be kind. Meanwhile, it was a lost weekend for Maryland, Navy, Virginia, and Virginia Tech. Check out the College Football Corner on the sports page at WTOP.com. Dave Preston, WTOP Sports.
3: All right, Dave, coming up after traffic and weather, we're learning more about what the co-pilot who tried to hijack an Israeli-bound plane actually wanted to do. It's 1026.
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3: 1028. Rob Stallworth, give us the latest on the roads, man.
5: Top trouble spots right now, John, on the outer loop near Route 50 to John Hanson Highway. Still with two right lanes. You're getting by the crash investigation there. Inner loop coming past the River Road, headed toward the 270 spur. The left lane blocked for the work zone. In Virginia, northbound 395, leaving Springfield, headed toward Alexander. May have the work along the right side of the roadway. And in the district, northbound DC 295, you're on the brakes, approaching Pennsylvania Avenue. 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I'm Rob Stallworth, your next traffic report in about 10 minutes.
3: We're looking at increasing sunshine as the day goes on today. High temperatures in the low to mid-70s. Clear skies tonight, lows falling only into the 60s. Tomorrow, we're looking at more sunshine. Highs cooling off a bit. We're again in the mid to upper 60s before we warm up into the 70s and approach even 80 degrees come Thursday. Right now, it's 65 degrees in downtown D.C.
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3: Good morning. I'm John Doman. Grace Newton is our producer. Dennis Hastert, who served as House Speaker longer than any other Republican and then went to prison in a hush money case, has died. Hastert served 8 years as Speaker of the House, playing a key role in advancing President George W. Bush's legislative agenda. He later went to prison after being convicted of violating banking laws tied to payments he made to former students he had sexually abused working as a high school wrestling coach. The 84-year-old died of natural causes over the weekend. Sources now tell ABC News that the man accused of attacking a fellow pilot on a Fly Dubai flight to crash the plane he was trying to hijack. More from ABC's Tom Sufi Burridge in Israel.
17: Two sources telling ABC News the alleged attacker on the Fly Dubai flight to Israel intended to crash the plane into Tel Aviv before passengers rushed the cockpit. The suspect, 29-year-old Hamam Al-Khamani, an Omani national, senior intelligence officials say he was previously suspended from flying after being identified as a security risk.
3: The investigation now includes a look at where the vetting process failed. The co-pilot remains in UAE custody. A Saudi-led coalition has launched an air campaign which aims to target Houthi rebels along the Red Sea coastline. WTOP National Security Correspondent J.J. Green has more on that situation.
18: Saudi-backed Yemeni government forces are advancing around Dubab and Bab el-Mandeb, the strait, which is supported by a major Saudi military air campaign. The Saudis say approximately 100 fighter jets are supporting Operation Yemen Dawn. That's what they've called it. And they say more than 300 high-value Houthi targets have been destroyed. Those battlefield numbers have not been completely updated and verified, but that's what's been going on overnight. The Houthis dispute this, but it's super important because roughly 12% of global trade normally passes through the Bab el-Mandeb Strait and the Red Sea Corridor.
3: And as JJ reports, that's essentially what the Houthis were trying to tighten their grip on. It's the first Monday in October, and that means that the U.S. Supreme Court begins its new term today.
20: From gun control to climate change to voting rights, this is another term filled with high-profile cases. Among them, a question of whether the Second Amendment guarantees the right to possess AR-15s and whether state bans against those powerful weapons are legal. The court is taking up the question of whether Arizona can require people to produce proof of U.S. citizenship when registering to vote, and is expected to decide whether the Trump administration can quickly deport immigrants to third countries without giving them the chance to describe why they might be persecuted if they are sent there. Sherry Preston, ABC News.
3: A Republican senator is denouncing President Trump for giving out the cell phone number of another GOP senator and telling people to call him due to differences over a piece of legislation. WTOP's Mitchell Miller with more today on the Hill.
21: President Trump and Arkansas Senator Tom Cotton disagree over a bill to make daylight saving time permanent. The president supports it, and Cotton opposes the legislation, saying it could force kids in his state to go to school in the dark. Louisiana Senator John Kennedy, who says he's friends with both of them, believes the president went too far in giving out Cotton's cell phone number over the weekend.
22: The president, he exists loudly. He can be tempestuous.
21: And speaking on NBC's Meet the Press, Kennedy said the president's tactic isn't going to change Cotton's mind.
22: If you get between him and what's best for Arkansas, he'll devour you like a light snack.
21: Kennedy has previously said he thinks the bill is as dead as disco. On Capitol Hill, Mitchell Miller, WTOP News.
3: The People's House Museum on Pennsylvania Avenue near the White House gives visitors a look at some of what they can't see on official White House tours. WTOP Sandy Kozel says the museum just Trumpified a popular display in keeping with the current president's design preferences.
10: Now, if you visit the People's House Museum and take a photo of yourself at the replica Resolute desk, you'll be looking out at a lot of gold. The people behind what they call an experience have transformed their Oval Office to look the same way President Trump's Oval Office does. And that means lots of gold. The gold is seen on the walls, in the art, on statues and lamps, in the frames of portraits on the walls, all intentionally outfitted to look like a replica of the 47th president's workspace. Those in charge of the People's House say their Oval Office replica aims to reflect changes as they occur from president to president. Sandy Kozel, WTOP News.
3: Jury selection's underway in the murder trial of a Manassas Park husband. Mamta Kafley Bhatt was last seen in July 2024, and Prince William County prosecutors say her husband, Naresh Bhatt, killed Mamta in their home, dismembered her, and then disposed of her remains in garbage bags around area dumpsters. His public defenders have not signaled what their defense will be. That trial expected to take up to 7 weeks. Herndon's town manager is out less than a year after taking the job. The town council voted on September 29th to dismiss Dan Hoffman, effective immediately. Town officials calling it a personnel matter. They declined to explain things any further.

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4: It's 10:38. Let's get a look at traffic and weather. Rob Stallworth, what can you tell us now?
5: Now the crash investigation continues on the outer loop near Route 50 to John Hanson Highway. Still with two left lanes blocked and two right lanes getting you by. The cleanup there. Westbound 50 also delays. Get on to the outer loop of the Beltway as well. Coming past 704 as you head toward the Beltway. No problems on I-95. BW Parkway is pretty smooth. Inner loop between River Road and the 270 Spur. Still with the left lane blocked. Northbound on the 270 Spur as you head toward Democracy Boulevard. Also the left side blocked as well. Southbound 270 after 28. Broken down vehicle completely wrapped up but gone. It's Silver Spring. 16th Street northbound between Spring Street and 2nd Avenue. That's where we have a work zone and a single lane getting you by there. If you're traveling in the district, northbound DC 295 on the brakes approaching Pennsylvania Avenue. Southbound slows approaching East Capitol Street. No problems in the 3rd Street Tunnel northbound as you head toward New York Avenue. Traveling on the Beltway in Virginia. Pretty decent shape between Alexandria and McLean. Northbound 395 between Etzel Road and Duke Street. That's where the left side is blocked for the work zone as you head toward Duke Street. Beyond that, you are clear towards Seminary Road. Southbound I-95 looks pretty good going across the Purple Heart Bridge down to and past 123. Northbound on the Fairfax County Parkway headed toward Burke Center Parkway may have a single lane getting by the work zone as well. And back in the district, northbound on Rock Creek Parkway as you head toward Waterside Drive may have Waterside Drive closed between Rock Creek and Massachusetts Avenue still for the long-term work. 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I'm Rob Stallworth, your next traffic report in about 10 minutes.
4: 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Here's 7 News meteorologist Jordan Evans.
6: Classic fall weather pattern sets in for this week as a cold front pushes out all the humidity and the clouds and the showers that we've seen the last couple of days. Temperature today back up to 73. It'll turn breezy in the afternoon with that northwest wind. But tonight it gets chilly with clear skies. Wake up temperatures well into the 40s by tomorrow morning. This will be our first time in the 40s since May 12th across D.C. For tomorrow afternoon, back up to 65, then we're pushing 73 on Wednesday. In the Storm Alert Weather Center, I'm meteorologist Short Evans.
4: 63 in Tysons, we're up to 64 in Waldorf, and along the National Mall, it's currently 67 degrees. Time now for Money News. We say good morning again to John Wardock.
7: Marriott has announced a deal to expand its presence in the Netherlands. The Bethesda company has inked a deal with Townhouse Hotels to add 8 hotels there. The deal will mean Marriott will add more than 700 rooms in the Dutch market. Meantime, Choice Hotels continues to court travelers who need to stay for more than a day or two. The North Bethesda company says it has opened its 600th extended stay property. This one is an Everhome Suites near the airport in Denver. And Paramount is about to close its deal for Warner Brothers Discovery, and the new company, to be called Skydance, has announced that the

0: Head of CNN, Mark Thompson, is expected to stay on. Stocks have been mixing it up on this Monday. The Dow Jones Industrial Average is down 71 points. The S&P 500 is advancing 35. The NASDAQ is adding 185 points. John Werdock, WTOP News.
1: It's 10:41. D.C. is filled with iconic places and images, from the Washington Monument to the pandas at the National Zoo. For one native of El Salvador, any of those symbols could be featured in his next work of art. As we continue to celebrate National Hispanic Heritage Month, WTOP's Jose Amaña tells us how D.C. became his muse.
2: D.C. does get a bad rap sometimes.
3: That's artist Josue Martinez of Corinto Gallery. While working in Adams Morgan, the Salvadoran artist wanted to create something unique to D.C. culture. Using his pop art, he created Gangster George.
2: Washington, D.C. is named after George Washington. I'ma put the bandana across his mouth because this is for the people who don't have a voice.
3: In 2020, Gangster George became a symbol for D.C. when Mayor Mario Bowser wore it on a t-shirt during the Democratic National Convention. Since then, Martinez has infused D.C. or Latin culture in all his artwork, from a panda driving through rush hour traffic to special Latin symbols inside the Baltimore Orioles logo.
2: I also have my little hole in there in home base there on the tail, and I have the wings like fire.
3: His message to fellow artists?
2: There are always going to be some roadblocks here, but as artists, this is what we do. We think outside the box.
3: In National Harbor, Jose Amaña, WTOP News.
1: 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It's 10:43.
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1: It's 10:45. Good morning, I'm John Dome, and thanks for being with us. A suspected member of the hacking group Shiny Hunters has been arrested in Jordan and is apparently cooperating with investigators. Saif al-Din Qadar was detained this week, according to U.S. officials. Shiny Hunters has claimed responsibility for a series of major data breaches, including the alleged hack of an FBI website. The group claims it stole information on every FBI employee, though that's not been publicly verified. The FBI says it's working with international partners and has already helped arrest multiple suspects. Another alleged Shiny Hunters member was arrested in the Netherlands earlier this month. Russian health officials say they're trying to prevent a new infectious disease outbreak after the death of a lab worker there. More with ABC's Marcus Moore.
13: Russian officials have launched what they call anti-epidemic measures after an employee at a plague research center in the Irkutsk region of Siberia was diagnosed with what they described as pneumonia of an unknown cause. Health officials initially describing it as a particularly dangerous infection. In response to the situation, there was an emergency meeting of the country's top health officials. We know that a number of people who came in contact with the infected person have been under medical observation. Authorities saying they've shown no symptoms and no other infections have been reported. Health officials trying to allay any fears in the community and are saying the situation is stable.
1: Some 200 people have reportedly been hospitalized from the outbreak. A State Department spokesman says the U.S. is monitoring the situation closely with the CDC and other interagency partners. Some good news about the oyster population in the state of Maryland. The new Department of Natural Resources report shows another year of significant growth in that state's population. Now, over the past 5 years, Maryland saw improvements in both oyster reproduction and the availability of oyster habitats. It also documents low levels of disease and deaths. The state credits some of that success to oyster sanctuaries, where the harvesting of oysters is banned. Harvest limits elsewhere, along with other preservation and restoration efforts, are also being cited there. Now to the top stories that we're working on here at WTOP. What's expected to be a long murder trial is underway for the man accused in the death of his wife in Manassas Park. And new allegations about the planned attack by a co-pilot who tried to hijack an Israeli-bound plane last week. Keep it here. We're going to have full details on these stories and more coming up in the minutes ahead. Now, we're brought to you by Jiffy Lube. 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No appointment needed. All right, time for a look at traffic and weather here at WTOP. Rob Stallworth, you've been busy all morning. Are things getting any better now?
14: It is now, John. On the outer loop near Route 50 to John Hanson Highway, a fatal crash investigation and cleanup has just cleared from all travel lanes with the affected vehicle and response now on move. Delays should start to ease on the outer loop as you come past, of course, Route 50 to John Hanson Highway, back to 202 and Landover Road. Westbound 50 getting onto the outer loop. Delays are easing on the ramp as well. No problems being reported otherwise in Prince George's County on the Interloop in Montgomery County as you come past River Road headed toward the northbound 270 spur. The left lane is blocked for the work zone. Continuing on to the northbound 270 spur as you head toward Democracy Boulevard. No problems on the Beltway in Virginia for now. Northbound 395 leaving Edsel Road headed toward Duke Street, still with the left side blocked for the work zone there. Southbound I-95 slowdowns going across the Purple Heart Bridge down to and past 123. Northbound on the George Washington Parkway closed between Spout Run and 123 for the tree work again today. Your traffic being diverted onto, of course, the Spout Run Parkway if you're northbound on the GW Parkway. In the district, northbound DC 295 slows approaching Pennsylvania Avenue. Southbound DC 295 after Pennsylvania Avenue toward the inbound 11th Street Bridge may have the right side blocked for the work zone there, so watch out for delays as you come past Pennsylvania Avenue toward the inbound 11th Street Bridge. 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I'm Rob Stallworth. Your next traffic report in about 10 minutes.
1: All right, 7 News meteorologist Mark Pena. We had a rotten, dreary weekend, but today looks pretty nice outside.
15: Yeah, you know, not only today, but for really the rest of this week and even into the weekend is shaping up to be a nice little taste of pleasant fall weather as opposed to the dreary fall weather that we dealt with this past week. And it's all thanks to a front that is pretty much clearing our area right now. It'll kick up the winds and continue to clear the skies. Those northwest winds will gust up to about 20 and 25 miles per hour. Overall, not a bad day at all. Temperatures pretty close to seasonal averages, a lot of us getting into the lower and mid 70s. But as we head towards tonight, those winds will calm down and under clear skies with low dew points, those temperatures really begin to bottom out. We'll be falling to the 40s for the metro, and we could even see some upper... Excuse me, got a little thing in my throat right now. We are going to be tracking some frosty conditions way out towards Western Maryland, where we do have a frost advisory tonight for areas like Garrett County. Otherwise, just expect some chilly conditions by tomorrow morning. And then we're right back to the 60s for your Tuesday. Temperatures will mainly be about 10 degrees cooler than average, but nice, pleasant, crisp conditions. And as we head towards Wednesday morning, those cooler temperatures continue to advance farther east. We could see some frost for areas like far western Montgomery County, even Fairfax and Loudoun County by Wednesday morning. But then we're right back to the 70s. Sunshine continues all week long, and we'll see those temperatures gradually warm from the 70s to right around 80 degrees by the end of the week. And as far as we can see right now, we're looking sunny into at least around Saturday before our next chance of rain arrives on Sunday. So right now, temperatures very pleasant out there. Temperatures well on their way, though, towards the 70s. It's 68 right now at Reagan National, 67 in Fairfax, and 65 right now in Gaithersburg.
1: A forecast so nice, left Mark speechless there for a moment.
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1: 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Now, coming up on WTOP, if you thought traffic in downtown Silver Spring was bad before, well, it gets worse starting today. It's 10:51.
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1: It's 10:53 now, and Operation Deep Blue wrapped up Saturday at DC's Wharf. About a dozen kayakers completed a 225-mile journey from New Jersey to the nation's capital. That trip honors police officers, firefighters, and military service members who have died in the line of duty. The story from WTOP's Alan Etter.
20: Eight bells chime at the Capitol Yacht Club, a maritime tradition signifying the end of watch of a shipmate. In this case, 14 public safety and military members who've died in the line of duty. For the eighth year, this group started their trip in Pennsville, New Jersey, down the Chesapeake Bay, up the Potomac to National Harbor, then the Wharf, honoring fallen first responders and military members. Operation Deep Blue President Ed Casper read off the names of the honorees.
21: John DiNapoli, Jr., First Lieutenant.
20: One MPD officer recognized here is Terry Bennett, struck by an alleged drunk driver 9 months ago. He died 15 days later. Bennett's three-year-old son was here with his mother, Nadia.
22: It's been really uplifting. I feel like I have so much support from MPD and all of the public safety organizations in the community.
20: Alan Etter, WTOP News.
1: Drivers in Silver Spring already expect traffic to move slowly, but starting today, it'll move even slower thanks to construction along 16th Street. The Maryland State Highway Administration is making way for a new bike and pedestrian route along 16th Street between Spring and 2nd Avenue. Northbound 16th Street will be down to one lane for about the next 9 months, with closures mainly during the day and some nights. The project's expected to be finished by late 2027 or early 2028. The Nobel Prize in Medicine has been awarded to three scientists for their work on light-gated ion channels in optogenetics. The announcement made this morning in Stockholm. The research allows scientists to switch nerve cell activity on or off in a living brain, helping to uncover the brain's mysteries. Last year, the prize went to three scientists for discoveries about the immune system. The Nobel Week continues with the Physics Prize tomorrow and Chemistry on Wednesday. Sports on WTOP is powered by Maximus, moving people and technology forward. Dave Preston, a Nobel Prize in Medicine for whoever can keep the Commanders' quarterbacks healthy, huh?
23: Yeah, and to quote that Star Trek episode, brain and brain, what is brain? Spock's brain. They took his brain to start the season 3 premiere. Oh, major misstep for the Trek, yeah. Commanders 1-3 for the first time in 4 years after their loss in London to Indianapolis with a ground game that has been running aground. WTOP's George Wallace telling John and Kristen last hour.
24: You know, the offensive line, as we heard all summer about Nick Allegretti at the center, but now he was even benched a little bit yesterday at right guard. So they don't have the depth right now at the offensive line. Then Brandon Coleman came up limp a little bit yesterday. So they do have some issues along the offensive line.
23: Washington's running backs were held at just 49 yards on 18 carries yesterday. Injuries we'll have our eyes on this week. Jaden Daniels' elbow, Marcus Mariota's knee, plus Terry McLaurin's hamstring, Jalen Lane's ankle. Burgundy and gold battle the New York Giants in 6 days. The Giants owned first place in the NFC East after their win over Arizona. Sunday Night Football saw Carolina defeat Detroit. Meanwhile, the Ravens lose quarterback Lamar Jackson to injury in their win over Tennessee. Monday Night Football serves up Atlanta and New Orleans. A little bit of gumbo, too. Playoff baseball, the National League Division Series take today off. And after sitting Sunday, the American League Division Series resumes. Chicago White Sox visiting Cleveland at 5 after taking game 1. Tampa Bay tries to take a 2-0 series lead over the New York Yankees tonight at the Trop. College football, James Madison's off to a 5-0 start. The Dukes receiving votes in this week's rankings by ballot posted on X at DAV Presto and at WTOP. Meanwhile, a lost weekend for Maryland, Navy, Virginia, and Virginia Tech. Check out the college football corner on the sports page at WTOP.com. Did you see Friday night's game? The end of regulation that just barely was wide left, even though there are others who will say it was not.
1: It was definitely wide left, yes. But not by much.
23: No. It was like the distance of like one of those smoked turkey legs.
1: What we need to do is figure out a way to either raise the goalpost, put some lasers up, do something.
23: Laser like beams.
1: If MLB can track to the tenth of an inch how far a pitch is off the plate, surely we can figure out what's a home run over the foul pole or not, and did the ball make it through the uprights if they'd been extended even higher?
23: If Dr. Evil can get sharks with laser beams, we can have laser beams on top of the goalposts.
1: Exactly.
23: Dave Preston, WTOP Sports.
1: We have traffic and weather next. It's 10:57.
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1: Let's get another look at traffic now. Rob Stallworth.
14: Out of loop near Route 50 to John Hanson Highway. The crash investigation is clear. All lanes are open, but still delays approaching 202 and Medical Center Drive. Northbound on the George Washington Parkway closed for tree work between Spout Run and 123, where drivers diverted on the Spout Run. Northbound 395 between Etz Road and Duke Street. Still with the left side block for the bridge work today. In the district, southbound DC 295 near the 11th Street Bridge. Work blocks at least one lane toward the inbound 11th Street Bridge, but not sure which one. The WTOP Traffic Center is presented by Window Nation. 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I'm Rob Stallworth. Your next traffic report in about 10 minutes.
4: Plenty of sunshine on the way today. A little breezy as a cold front pushes through, but our temperature still gets up to 73 degrees. Northwest gusts can top 25 miles per hour, and humidity drops quite a bit tonight. We'll see temperatures in the morning tomorrow well into the 40s, our coldest morning since May 12th across the region. And the Storm Alert Weather Center, I'm meteorologist Jordan Evans.
1: Right now it's 67 degrees downtown.
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1: Good morning, I'm John Doman. Coming up,
25: a high-profile nobody murder case set to begin this morning. I'm Neil Augenstein.
1: Maryland Governor Wes Moore and his Republican challenger face off in their one and only debate tomorrow night. Good morning, it's 11 o'clock.
26: From ABC News, I'm Chuck Severson. The co-pilot who attacked the captain on the Fly Dubai flight to Israel intended to crash that plane into Tel Aviv's Ben-Gurion Airport, according to two senior U.S. officials and an Israeli source familiar with the investigation. ABC's Tom Sufi Burridge.
27: Senior intelligence officials say he was previously suspended from flying after being identified as a security risk. Sources familiar with the investigation say Al-Hamami was a co-pilot trainee for Oman Air in 2024 when he was found in possession of extremist materials.
26: The big controversial issues to be decided by the Supreme Court as it opens its new term this morning include is whether local governments have the right to sue oil, gas, and coal manufacturers for the effects of climate change and to demand money to offset the cost of damage
4: And?
6: Do Illinois and Connecticut have the right to ban powerful firearms like AR-15s, or is that a violation of the Second Amendment? Is Arizona allowed to require people to show proof of citizenship when registering to vote?
26: ABC Sherry Preston. Records reviewed by ABC News show frat brothers at Cornell accused of raping a student 2 years ago tried to do what was described as damage control in the weeks afterward. ABC News obtaining a recording of a phone call between Jane Doe and frat brother Matthew Ingalls. ABC's Aaron Katursky.
7: She asked him how they ended up in a threesome with one of his frat brothers.
8: So you come in, say hi, we start dancing for like maybe 3 to 5 minutes, and then I pop the question, you say yes, then I remember like we didn't know who else to bring, so I go up to who was on the dance floor too, and I pop the question, and he's like, yeah, and then we go upstairs.
7: Jane Doe then asking for his help to identify all of the men.
26: The U.S. Air Force has now moved all its bombers out of a southern England Air Force base because of a possible Iranian terrorist plot. 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
1: It's 11:02 here on Monday, October the 5th, 65 degrees right now, increasing sunshine as temperatures climb into the 70s. Good morning, I'm John Dome, and our top local story here at this hour, jury selection underway right now in the trial of a Manassas Park man charged in the killing of his wife, who has not been seen in more than 2 years now. WTOP's Neil Augenstein has the details.
25: The last time Mamta Kafla Bhatt was seen was July 2024. Today, her husband goes on trial in Prince William County, charged with murder, defiling her body, and hiding her remains. Prosecutors say Naresh Bhatt killed his wife in their Manassas Park home, then dismembered her, and was seen dumping large garbage bags in several dumpsters. They say Naresh Bhatt's Google searches before her disappearance included how long does it take to get married after spouse died. Naresh Bhatt's public defenders have not signaled what their defense will be. The trial is expected to take up to 7 weeks. The judge has ruled there will be news cameras in the courtroom, but live streaming will not be allowed. Neil Augenstein, WTLP News.
1: Two candidates for Maryland governor are pushing for a spot in tomorrow night's debate. Green Party nominee Andy Ellis and Working Class Party nominee Kathy White are both on the ballot, but they will not be joining Democratic Governor Wes Moore and Republican Dan Cox on the stage. That's because Maryland Public Television says only Moore and Cox meet its requirements, which includes polling at 10%. Ellis tells Maryland Matters that threshold is hard to reach when most polls don't include third-party candidates. The debate, the only one scheduled before the November election. An Oval Office stand-in just got a Trumpian makeover. The story from WTOP's Sandy Kozel.
10: The People's House Museum exhibit in Washington, just up Pennsylvania Avenue from the White House, has updated its replica Oval Office to match Donald Trump's flashier and more golden design choices from his second term. Lots of gold decor with shiny vases and knickknacks crowding almost every surface and portraits in gold frames. The real Oval Office is not included in White House tours, so a team used scanning technology and detailed photographs to recreate every detail in this building. The museum, which opened in 2024, has so far attracted more than 600,000 visitors. Its newly decorated Oval Office replica is now open to visitors. Sandy Kozel, WTOP News.
1: It's a sign of the holiday season, and it's on its way back to the nation's capital. WTOP's Mike Murillo reports why you're going to get a little bit more time to do some shopping this year.
12: I want you to unwrap the holidays with us.
13: And Ebony Walton with Downtown DC Bid says you can do that at this year's Holiday Market, where 119 vendors are coming together on F Street Northwest between 7th and 9th Streets. Those vendors will offer unique gifts and locally made goods, along with 15 food and beverage vendors serving holiday favorites. Jaron Price is president and CEO of the Downtown DC Bid and says one big change this year.
15: Love giving the people what they want. The people have spoken and said, Downtown DC Bid, we need more time to take in the holiday magic.
13: The market will run from November the 13th through December the 23rd. DC Mayor Muriel Bowser says the event is also a boost to the local economy.
16: More people are thinking how they can shop small and keep dollars circulating around our city. And this holiday market is one way to get there.
13: Mike Murillo, WTOP News.
1: We have some good news about oysters in Maryland. A new Department of Natural Resources report details the significant growth of the state's oyster population. All right, over the last 5 years now, Maryland says you saw improvements in oyster reproduction and habitat availability, while also finding low levels of disease and deaths. One factor in the resurgence has been the success of oyster sanctuaries, where the wild harvest of oysters is banned. Harvest limits elsewhere and other preservation and restoration efforts are also being credited for the uptick. Oysters are key to the Chesapeake Bay because they form reefs and ecosystem that then help filter all the water. The Natural Resources Secretary says these wins are vital for the health of the Chesapeake Bay and to the economic prosperity of Maryland communities. Now, coming up on WTOP in Money News.
9: This airline thinks America is suffering from burnout. I'm John Werdonk.
1: But first, we've got traffic and weather coming up next. It's 11:07.
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1: It's 11:08. Traffic and weather together here on WTOP. Rob Stallworth, what's the latest, man?
28: Well, right now, John, looking much better on the Beltway in Prince George's County. All travel lanes reopened on the outer loop near 5th and John Hanson Highway from the earlier crash investigation there. Northbound on the Baltimore-Washington Parkway, headed past Powder Mill Road, may have one stop on the roadway. No problems on the Beltway in Montgomery County, at least the outer loop, as you make your way through Silver Spring, headed toward Bethesda. The inner loop between River Road and 270 Spur had the left lane block for the work zone, and then as you get on the 270 spur northbound near Democracy Boulevard, also with the left lane block as well. Listener checks in southbound 270 in Gaithersburg after Watkins Mill Road. That's where the right lane is blocked as you continue towards Montgomery Village Avenue if you're southbound on 270. Traveling westbound on Route 50 coming across the Bay Bridge, the right lane block for the work zone. No troubles being reported on the Beltway in Virginia for now. Northbound 395 between Etz Road and Duke Street, still with the left lane block for the work zone as you continue towards Seminary Road. Southbound I-95 slowdowns going across the Purple Heart Bridge down to and past 123. In the district, northbound DC 295 looks pretty decent, but southbound DC 295 toward the inbound 11th Street Bridge, at least one lane blocked as a result of the work zone. 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I'm Rob Stallworth, your next traffic report in about 10 minutes.
1: Now to 7 News, meteorologist Jordan Evans.
4: Cold front pushing through this afternoon. We'll see plenty of sunshine for the rest of the week, lower humidity, and those cool mornings and warm sunny afternoons, the perfect kind of weather for fall foliage to accelerate as we go throughout this week. Now, temperatures tomorrow will be on the chilly side. Get ready for 40s, our first time since the middle of May across the D.C. area. In the afternoon, back up to 65 degrees. Then Wednesday, we're pushing 73. Looks like Thursday will be our warmest day of the week with plenty of sunshine and a high temperature near 80. And the Storm Alert Weather Center, I'm meteorologist Jordan Evans.
1: Right now it's 67 degrees in Old Town Alexandria. We've got 69 degrees in downtown D.C. Time for another look at Money News, and we say good morning once again to John Wardock.
9: 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A Reston company is beefing up its cybersecurity chops. SAIC is moving deeper into cybersecurity with a purchase. It is buying Information Security Corporation. That is a company with headquarters outside Chicago. No word on the terms of the deal. With the holidays coming up, Southwest Airlines is nudging people to take a vacation. Gee, an airline telling people to fly. What a concept. The carrier is launching a new ad campaign called Enter Airplane Mode. The carrier says it conducted a survey, and 76% of respondents say they are experiencing burnout right now. If you think you are suffering from burnout, Southwest wants to hear from you. It is letting customers take the burnout quiz on its website. Stocks are not burned out today. In fact, we are looking at the Dow is down 100 points, but the S&P 500 is up some 29 points right now, and the NASDAQ is advancing 0.75%. The NASDAQ is up 194 points. John Werdock, WTOP News.
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1: It's breaking sports news, and we're joined live here in studio by Dave Preston.
3: Good morning, John. Alex Ovechkin makes it official, telling his teammates this morning in their practice dressing room that this will be the final season of his soon and eventual Hall of Fame career, his 22nd season on ice for the Caps. A lot of speculation over the last couple of years, especially after he broke Wayne Gretzky's record for goals in the regular season just a few years ago, that last season would be his last season. Last season was not. He's back for one more season, and he told his teammates this morning that this will be the final go-around for Alex Ovechkin. Again, he has one assist in two games so far this season. Last year, he led the team in goals for the 21st straight year. One year, he was tied in goals for the regular season with TJ Oshie. Other than that, he's been the outright leader in goals for the Capitals since he came on board. Again, Alex Ovechkin telling his teammates this morning that this will be his final season skating in the National Hockey League. Dave Preston, WTOP News.
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1: It's 11. 10:15. Good morning, I'm John Doman, and it's been a rough start to the season for the Commanders. They're dealing with another loss here this morning and another quarterback injury. WTOP Sports Director and Commanders beat reporter George Wallace talked about it all with John and Kristen this morning.
6: The defense started out great, 1 yard, I think, over the first three drives, but then you can't settle for field goals in games like this, right? They set out to settle for two field goals without punching it in, and then Mariota goes down. But yes, the injuries pile up, and that's part of the deal, but the questionable call to go for it on fourth down I had a problem with. And then 10 penalties, guys, for 84 yards. I mean, that's just inexcusable. You cannot have that at this level. And that's something that Dan Quinn has to figure out. Yeah, the injuries are, everybody's got the injuries, but the pre-snap penalties, the total 10 penalties, and then not being able to convert is a problem right now.
7: He had penalties and then he had injuries. I mean, Marcus Mariota was in for somebody with an injury, Jaden, obviously, and then now he's out with an injury.
6: And we don't know, Kristen, how long that's going to be. He said it's an MCL, which he had injured in the preseason, so that could be some time. The hope is that Jaden Daniels has a full week of practice. That is Dan Quinn's hope this week, because he was close last week. So if he gets a full week this week and then go into I hate to say it now, but it's a must-win Sunday against the Giants. I mean, it's a division game coming back home at 1-3. So the hope is that Jaden is able to go. Terry McLaurin was scratched after hurting his hamstring Friday. He desperately wanted to play yesterday, but Dan Quinn said that the smart move was to keep him out. So hopefully that's not a long-term thing. But yeah, the injuries are piling up. There's no doubt about it. And they have to somehow find a way to regroup come Sunday.
8: Okay, George, so they're dangling the possibility that Jaden Daniels could come back, which we very badly need right now. What would, if it happens, a Daniels return look like? Would he be handing the ball off with his, you know, opposite hand, his uninjured elbow hand, or what's he going to do?
6: Yeah, that's a great point, John. So, you know, for me, it's, I would think now if there's any way he can go, he probably is going to force his way on the field because of the desperate situation now. I always thought, you know, until he's 100%, do not even risk putting him out there. But at this point in the season, if he can go, I think they're going to have to let him go. And if he has said all week that there's no worry to re-injure the elbow with that brace on, then he's just got to get used to it. And whether they'll have to come up with ways to do it himself and David Blau, and, you know, whether they, he said it doesn't affect his throwing at all. But to your point, yeah, you got to hold the ball in your left hand at some point. You got to hand the ball off. So they're going to have to work through that. But if there's any way Jaden can go, then he's going to have to go Sunday.
7: You know, looking up at the team ahead for Sunday, any caveats that might give the Commanders a bit of an advantage?
6: It's the Giants. It's a division opponent. I mean, they're down their quarterback as well. They had a win yesterday over the Cardinals, but and playing some decent football here early. But it's a game that you're going to have to dig deep and find a way to come out with a win. I mean, it's a new-look Giants team. There's no doubt about it with John Harbaugh now. A little more of a force in the division. But you're at home, and you've proven you can play when things are going right. So they're going to have to find a way to do it on Sunday.
8: Running the football, George, would really take a lot of pressure off these quarterbacks. Why can't they get it going? Is it the wrong personnel?
6: It's been brutal, hasn't it? You know, the offensive line, as we heard all summer about Nick Allegretti at the center, but now he was even benched a little bit yesterday at right guard. So they don't have the depth right now at the offensive line. Then Brandon Coleman came up limp a little bit yesterday. So they do have some issues along the offensive line, John, and you're right. And look, if they know that, you know, Kalei Akmanis wasn't going to run the football yesterday at all, he was no threat to do anything. So they were going to sell out and they stopped Bill and they, you know, Austin Eckler, yeah, okay, had a few runs yesterday, but they were not able to get anything going. So they are definitely lacking along the offensive line right now in the run game, and that's hurting everything.
1: That's WTLB Sports Director, Commanders beat reporter George Wallace. Let's get another look at traffic and weather now. We start with Rob Stallworth.
28: But at first, we'll start with the Eagles. At least the Commanders didn't go 0-for-12 on third down conversions. That's the good news.
1: Hey, when's the last time you won a Super Bowl?
28: It's been a few
1: lot
28: years
1: more
28: now.
1: Recently than they've had one here. So
28: yeah, you know, it's all good.
1: You we'll piped out about that, then.
28: We'll still make it work. It's no big deal. Not a lot of trouble on the Beltway in Maryland or in Virginia. The problem in Virginia right now, northbound 395 between Edsel Road and Duke Street, still with the left side blocked for the work zone. Also on the Fairfax County Parkway, northbound as you head toward Burke Center Parkway and Braddock Road, may have a single lane getting by the work zone as well. Southbound I-95, slowdowns coming across the Purple Heart Bridge down to and past 123, where the long-term work zone is along the right side of the roadway, and activity on the left shoulder as well, drawing some rubbernecking delays. No problems being reporter on the Beltway between Alexandria and McLean. Northbound GW Parkway closed between Spout Run and 123 for tree work today. 270 southbound as you come past 28. That's where we have the work zone set up along the right side of the roadway on the northbound 270 spur. As you make your way toward Democracy Boulevard, it's the left lane block for the work zone as well. Inner loop between River Road and the 270 spur also with that left lane block, with no real problems being reported right now. In the district, southbound DC 295 on the brakes toward the inbound 11th Street Bridge. May have a single lane getting by the work zone there as you get onto the inbound 11th Street Bridge, but not really causing too much of a backup right now. 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I'm Rob Stallworth, your next traffic report in less than 10 minutes.
1: All right, 7 News meteorologist Mark Pena. A lot of parents have to take their kids to various practices tonight. What's that forecast looking like for this evening?
10: You know, it's looking really, really nice. After not only one, but two rainy weekends in a row, we get quite the payoff this weekend. It's all thanks to a front that has pretty much cleared our area at this point, taking all the fog, gloomy weather with it. Temperatures today will top out in the lower to mid-70s, which is pretty close to average. And we've also got some northwest breezes behind this front, gusting up to about 20 to 25 miles per hour. But besides that, we're sitting very comfortably through the rest of your Monday evening. So those dinner plans, practices after school and work, you've really got nothing to worry about. But once the sun sets and those winds calm down under clear skies, temperatures bottom out all the way in the lower to mid 40s, and that includes the metro. So we could even see some upper 30s for areas west of the Highway 15 corridor, where we could even see some patchy frost by tomorrow morning. Your Tuesday will be a picture perfect fall day with highs only in the lower to mid 60s, calm winds, low humidity, and really just a nice day. But then it gets even colder tomorrow night. A lot of us dropping to the lower 40s to upper 30s by early Wednesday. After that, though, temperatures rebound nicely by Wednesday afternoon. Skies remain sunny, temperatures in the lower 70s, and a gradual warming trend will take us to the mid and upper 70s by the end of the week. And we're really not tracking any rainfall until about Sunday evening right now. So we get a nice break for not only this week, but even into at least the first half of the weekend. We'll have time to continue to monitor that weather maker, which again looks to bring just a few showers to the area by Sunday. Until then, make sure we're getting outside and enjoying this weather. This is the weather we wait all year for, when we can walk outside and not have to worry about that humidity. Right now, temperature's not bad. Approaching your lunch hour, 64 degrees for us in Bethesda, 70 already at Reagan National, and 63 right now for us in Manassas.
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1: Sports on WTLB is brought to you by Amentum, delivering advanced solutions for space and defense. Dave Preston, there's not a lot that you could get you to not talk about the Commanders first thing on a Monday morning, but this is it.
3: Yeah, breaking Capitals news. Alex Ovechkin addressing his teammates earlier today.
21: This is going to be my last year. I'm pretty sure it's
0: for me, is for my family, it's very important to you guys to know first.
3: Ovechkin, starting his 22nd NHL season, he has one assist in two games played this month. Currently holds the record for career goals with 929. The Caps play their home opener Wednesday against Pittsburgh. NFL Commanders scrubbing off the stain of their loss in London to Indianapolis. The dirty laundry this Monday that needs cleaning is multiple flying flags. WTOP's George Wallace telling John and Kristen this morning.
6: 10 penalties, guys, for 84 yards. I mean, that's just inexcusable. You cannot have that at this level. And that's something that Dan Quinn has to figure out. Yeah, the injuries are, everybody's got the injuries, but the pre-snap penalties, the total 10 penalties, and then, not being able to convert is a problem right now.
3: We will hear from head coach Dan Quinn later today. Burgundy and Gold host the first place New York Giants in week 5. Jameis Winston throwing 3 touchdown passes yesterday and their win over Arizona. Dallas gets 17 catches for 189 yards and a touchdown from CeeDee Lamb as they make fantasy owners happy while rallying past Houston. Philadelphia coughs up 2 fourth quarter TDs in their loss to the Rams. Ravens lose quarterback Lamar Jackson to injury in their win over Tennessee. Monday Night Football, New Orleans and Atlanta on tap tonight. Playoff baseball, the American League Division Series both resume today with the Chicago White Sox trying to take a 2-0 series lead in Cleveland. New York Yankees looking to knot up Tampa Bay tonight. Dave Preston, WTOP Sports.
1: Thank you, Dave. Up next, after traffic and weather, the U.S. monitoring a possible plague outbreak in Russia. It's 11:26.
2: I'm Alex Witt, and today on the Fed Thread podcast.
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1: Another look at traffic now. We go back to Rob Stallworth.
28: Thanks, John. Leaving Manassas, headed toward Manassas Park, northbound 28 after Yorkshire Lane is the report of a crash. In a loop between River Road and the 270 Spur. That's where the left lane is blocked for the work zone on the 270 Spur. Northbound headed toward Democracy Boulevard, also with the left lane blocked as well. GW Parkway back in Virginia, northbound between Spout Run and the 123. All lanes are blocked for the tree work today. Southbound I-95 on the brakes going across the Purple Heart Bridge down to and past 123. Northbound 395 between Etzel and Duke, still with the left side blocked as a result of the work zone as well. 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I'm Rob Stallworth, your next traffic report in about 10 minutes.
1: Increasing sunshine here today. High temperatures will be climbing up into the low to mid-70s as the day goes on. Right now it's 68 in Bowie, 67 in Fairfax. We have 70 degrees at the RFK Stadium site.
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1: Good morning, I'm John Dome, and Grace Newton is our producer. The White House says it's monitoring reports of a suspected plague case in Russia following the death of a research worker there. Multiple outlets are reporting a 28-year-old scientist broke a test tube containing plague bacteria last month. She later developed severe pneumonia and died. Since then, authorities have quarantined several medical facilities and placed nearly 200 contacts under observation. The regional governor there says those being monitored have shown no symptoms and tested negative. Russian health officials have not confirmed plague, describing her illness as pneumonia of an unknown cause. The Fly Dubai co-pilot, who stabbed his captain in a suspected attempt to crash the plane, has told UAE interrogators he planned the attack before he was hired by Dubai's state-owned airline. That information comes from two Israeli officials with knowledge of the probe. A third source says the co-pilot had planned to crash last Wednesday's flight into an airport near Tel Aviv, the source adding that the co-pilot had operated a flight to Tel Aviv earlier this year and intended to hijack and crash the plane then, before deciding not to.
7: That suspect, now identified as Omani national Hamam Al-Hamami, the 29-year-old co-pilot. Sources saying Al-Hamami had previously been flagged in Oman as a security risk and was suspended as a trainee co-pilot at Oman Air in 2024 for possessing extremist materials, raising questions about how he was hired at Fly Dubai.
1: That's ABC's Tom Sufi Burridge. Investigators say the co-pilot attacked the flight's captain with the cockpit's crash axe. The pilot continues to recover from his injuries and is being hailed as a hero. The U.S. has moved all of its aircraft from a British airbase over the weekend, triggered by an imminent security crisis. News Nation's Alex Capovillo reports.
8: New intelligence reveals that remaining American installations in Europe, including massive vital hubs in Germany, are sitting directly in the crosshairs of potential Iranian-backed drone attacks. Military commanders bracing for what comes next as Tehran completely redefines the global battlefield, warning that any base in Europe that helps the United States military is now essentially a target. This emergency escape happened just days after British police arrested six terrorist suspects just outside of the base. Investigators believe the Iranian government was behind that plot.
1: The new Iranian threat has the U.S. military on its highest alert level in Europe. Meanwhile, a Saudi-led coalition is aiming to strike Houthi rebels along the Red Sea coastline. And WTOP National Security Correspondent J.J. Green reports that's another potentially expensive military requirement for both the U.S. and Iran.
10: While military forces in the U.S. have already committed against Iran, the U.S. is providing Saudi Arabia with intelligence, military advisors, and targeting information. This is according to sources. And this is important, and it could be a problem if the Houthi attacks on international shipping continues to accelerate. And what do I mean by this? It means the U.S. essentially is fighting two wars on two fronts, at least two fronts, and neither one of them is going the way the U.S. wants them to go at this point. But what this means is the U.S. has got to keep the situation with Iran under control, but at the same time, keeping this one that's developing between the Saudis and the Yemenis from getting out of control either.
1: And JJ reports the Saudi-led coalition targeted the Houthi rebels, calling itself Operation Yemen Dawn. Major news in the world of sports this morning. Washington Capitals great Alex Ovechkin telling his teammates this will be his final NHL season.
0: This is going to be my last year. I'm pretty sure it's for me, it's, for my family, it's very important to you guys to know first. And it's sad. It is what it is. We have an unbelievable team this year, and 82 games left. Let's make a playoffs. Let's have fun and enjoy the moment.
1: This is the 41-year-old's 22nd season in the NHL. The Grade 8 broke Wayne Gretzky's all-time goal-scoring record last season and has 929 goals in his legendary career so far. 2 years into the job, the head of Tennessee's prison system is now stepping down. Frank Strada leaving his post this month after last Wednesday's failed execution of death row inmate Krista Pike.
11: Frank Strada was hired to lead Tennessee's prisons after supervising executions in the Arizona correctional system. Under Strada, three lethal injections in that state ran into problems when prison staff were unable to insert IV lines into the inmates' arms. Lawyers for Krista Pike say the needle used on their client pierced the skin and muscle of her arm instead of the artery, delivering enough pentobarbital to knock her out, but not enough to kill her. Jim Ryan, ABC News.
1: The Supreme Court's new term begins today. So far, the high courts agreed to hear around 30 cases this term with disputes about climate change, religious rights, and President Trump's crackdown on immigration, highlighting the agenda. That includes one case about migrants who can't quickly be deported to their home countries. Another challenges the administration's policy requiring the detention of immigrants living in the U.S. illegally, even if they've been in the country for years. Cornell's president is now speaking out about the alleged gang rape of a student at a frat house there back in 2024. He calls it deeply disturbing and says it'll weigh on the university for years to come. And we're also hearing more from the prosecutor who's involved. Here's ABC's Olivia Rubin on the Start Here podcast.
13: Jane Doe says that she first went to campus police, that's Cornell police, to report this alleged

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6: Let's check back in at the traffic center with Rob Stallworth.
7: Thanks, John. No troubles on the Beltway in Virginia between Springfield and McLean. If you're traveling on the Interloop, northbound 395, leaving Edsel Road, headed toward Duke Street, still with the left side blocked for the work zone there. If you're traveling on northbound 28 and Manassas, headed toward Manassas Park, the crash after Yorkshire Lane should be cleared and gone with travel lanes reopened. Northbound George Washington Parkway, only if you've been living underneath a rock, it's closed between Spout Run and 123 as a result of the tree work today. So you're being diverted at the Spout Run Parkway. If you're northbound on the GW Parkway, coming across the 14th Street Bridge, looks pretty good onto the freeway eastbound and westbound. Looking pretty good between the 14th Street Bridge and the 11th Street Bridge. No problems in the 3rd Street Tunnel. Southbound DC 295 toward the inbound 11th Street Bridge may have at least one lane blocked as a result of the work zone. In College Park, southbound Route 1 near Cherry Hill Road, the left lane is blocked for that work zone. Delays leaving the Beltway headed toward Route 1, southbound toward Cherry Hill Road. No problems on I-95 to tell you about. You guys are pretty cool. Southbound 270 after Watkins Mill Road had the right lane blocked with the work zone. Interloop between River Road and the 270 Spur has the left lane blocked with the work. Then on the 270 Spur northbound, headed toward Democracy Boulevard, also with the left lane blocked for the work as well. At GDIT, they're powered by the engineers, analysts, and technologists behind the scenes that move the mission forward. Do work that matters. 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I'm Rob Stallworth, your next traffic report in about 10 minutes.
6: 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Here's 7 News meteorologist Jordan Evans.
8: Your forecast today, tracking dry conditions with clouds on the decrease, plenty of sunshine, and breezes picking up out of the northwest. High temperature of 73, and our humidity drops quite a bit by tonight. That's going to set the stage for a chilly morning tomorrow. Wake up temperatures Tuesday into the 40s, afternoon high of only 65 with the northwest breeze. Wednesday starts off chilly again in the 40s, but the afternoon is slightly warmer, pushing 74 in the afternoon. In the Storm Alert Weather Center, I'm meteorologist Jordan Evans.
6: 69 degrees right now at the University of Maryland. We have 67 in Fairfax City. We've hit 70 on the National Mall. Time for money news, and we go back to John Wardock.
9: John, a mixed picture for the major stock averages right now. The Dow Jones Industrial Average is sliding 30 points. The S&P 500 is up almost 0.5%. It is up 33 points. And the NASDAQ is gaining 193 points. And, John, that is just about a 0.75% gain for the NASDAQ.
6: All right, John, so GM is saying that it plans to ramp up hybrid vehicle manufacturing. What's going on with that?
9: Yeah, an executive came out and told CNBC today that the company GM is going to introduce

0: hybrid vehicles soon. This executive said this, in fact, may be the business quote of the day, John. We're not tone deaf to our customers. Yeah, GM has talked about EVs, but with gas prices running high, GM is now going to step on the pedal a bit. Cox Automotive says hybrid vehicle sales have jumped some 23% in the last year, and hybrid sales represented a record 16% of sales for the entire industry this spring. So, John, it sounds like GM is looking at the numbers and go, you know, maybe we should be making these hybrid things.
1: Yeah, they're pretty popular, and I got to say, as somebody who has a hybrid car, it's very helpful these days.
0: Absolutely, and you got to think with gas prices staying high that this is a good play for GM longer term.
1: 40 miles per gallon goes a lot further, that's for sure.
0: Thanks, John. Yep.
1: All right, have a good one. That's WTOP business reporter John Wardock. This is National Hispanic Heritage Month, and WTOP is sharing stories of the people, places, and organizations that help make our region stronger and more vibrant. So art, it can be subjective, with many finding different meanings with every piece. WTOP's Jose Amaña reports how, for one Salvadoran artist, his art specifically shows his love for D.C.
2: For Josue Martinez, art was more than a hobby.
3: It was my way of communicating.
2: Born in Corinto, a small town in El Salvador, Martinez fell in love with art before moving to the U.S.
3: That was my way of actually expressing myself because I didn't know English. So that's where the love came from.
2: After college, he became a community artist in D.C., incorporating Latin and hip-hop culture into his pop art. His most famous piece is Gangsta George, an image of America's first president with a D.C. flag wrapped over his mouth.
3: Fighting to be heard, fighting to say something. Just like D.C. is a district, it's not a state, doesn't have a voice, doesn't have voting.
2: It became popular in 2020 when Mayor Muriel Bowser wore the design on a T-shirt during the Democratic National Convention.
3: It just caught like wildfire.
2: Now Martinez is the go-to artist for many D.C. area sports teams, splashing new meanings around their established logos, like his redesign for the Commanders.
3: It's got three marigold flowers. These flowers represent each championship that they won.
2: In National Harbor, Jose Omana, WTOP News.
1: 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Coming up, health officials weigh in on the upcoming flu season. Looks like it's arriving a bit early. It's 11:44.
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1: It's 11:46. Hey, good morning. I'm John Dome, and thanks for being with us here. It's early in the season, but flu cases on the West Coast are inching upwards. San Francisco reporting its first death from the flu already. ABC News medical contributor Dr. Darian Sutton says it's not too early to get a flu shot.
13: You want to get vaccinated before Halloween. It takes about 2 weeks for the flu vaccine to take effect and your immune system to get that level of protection. And it's recommended for everyone above the age of 6 months. This is guided by global surveillance, expert review, and supported by leading institutions like the American Medical Association. Now, we focus on the high risk, older adults, young children, pregnant moms, and those with underlying chronic conditions. The flu can be so much more than an inconvenience. The goal is to prevent complications like hospitalizations and deaths, which is why prevention and acting now is so important.
1: Former White House Press Secretary Caroline Leavitt has a new job. She's joining Fox News as a contributor. The 29-year-old Leavitt says in a statement she looks forward to bringing her unique perspective and the same energy and candor that defined her time at the White House to the network's viewers. Fox News Chief Executive Suzanne Scott says Caroline's firsthand experience in the White House and on the presidential campaign trail gives her a distinct understanding of today's political landscape. She'll start on the network November the 1st. Now to the top stories that we're working on here at WTOP. What's expected to be a long murder trial begins today for the man accused in the death of his wife in Manassas Park. It's the first Monday in October. That means a new term for the U.S. Supreme Court, with cases expected on climate change, immigration, and gun rights. And former House Speaker Dennis Hastert has died at the age of 84. He was sent to prison in a hush money case related to allegations that he molested male teen athletes when he was a wrestling coach. Keep it here for full details on these stories coming up in the minutes ahead. We're brought to you by Good Feet. 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All right, Rob Stallworth, we're looking to you for a good traffic report right now.
14: Well, the GW Parkway northbound, John, closed between Spout Run and 123 as a result of the tree work today. All your traffic northbound on the GW Parkway being taken off of the Spout Run Parkway. New problem eastbound on the Dulles Connector Road after 123 as you head toward I-66 with a report of a crash may be taking up at least one lane. Westbound 66 inside the Beltway headed toward the Dulles Connector Road may have some work set up along the right side. Northbound 395 leaving Etzel Road headed toward Duke Street. That work along the left side of the roadway there with delays stretching back to Springfield. I-95 southbound delays going across the Purple Heart Bridge down to and past 123. Your travel lanes are reported to be open. No problems on the Beltway in Prince George's County. Montgomery County looking pretty decent, but keep in mind the interloop between River Road and the 270 Spur northbound has the left lane block. Also northbound on the 270 Spur. As you head past Democracy Boulevard, the left lane block for the work zone as well. Southbound 270 was after Watkins Mill Road. We had the right lane block for the work zone. No problems on I-95 if you're traveling across the Bay Bridge westbound. That's where the right lane is blocked for the work zone. In the district, southbound DC 295 toward the inbound 11th Street Bridge may have a single lane getting you by the work zone. Once you're on the freeway, you're pretty good. Between the 14th Street Bridge and 11th Street Bridge, your travel lanes are open and available as well. 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I'm Rob Stallworth, your next traffic report in about 10 minutes.
1: All right, 7 News meteorologist Jordan Evans, what's on tap here this afternoon?
15: Well, we're looking at some nice sunshine already, and the winds will pick up slightly with this boundary. But our temperature is still pretty pleasant. We're already pushing 70 downtown. We'll get up to about 73 today. The wind's only gusting up to 25 out of the northwest, so not too windy this afternoon, but breezy, we'll call it for this later today. Now, tonight, that's the big story because we're falling into the not just 50s, but the 40s. Our coldest morning since the middle of May, that's for tomorrow and Wednesday. So definitely more than a light jacket for the next couple of mornings. But the afternoons, Tuesday will be on the cooler side in the 60s, but the 70s and eventually 80 degrees is back Wednesday and Thursday. And Friday looks pleasant as well with a high of 77. And we'll see evening temperatures in the 70s. We are rain-free throughout the week. It looks like the next chance we'll wait until Sunday, potentially late Sunday, and into early next week as well. May even get some help with moisture out of the tropics as something may develop in the Gulf later this week too. 67 now, Montgomery County, 68 out of Andrews, and 65 still at Manassas.
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20: I want to get away.
1: Well, despite the high price of oil driving up the cost of air travel, if you're hoping to get away for the holidays this year, WTOP's Sarah Jacobs says there are ways to save.
21: This holiday travel season could be one of the most expensive in years.
16: USA Today senior consumer travel reporter Eve Chen tells WTOP Thanksgiving airfares are expected to be up 31% over last year and Christmas rates up 23%. She says you should book early.
21: Flight Hub says the earliest travelers can save up to 23% to 30% on their flights on average.
16: For Thanksgiving trips, Expedia says book by November 5th for domestic flights, October 15th for international travel.
21: Around the Christmas time, we want to look at November 10th as a deadline for booking domestic travel and December 1st for international travel.
16: And Chen says be flexible.
21: If there's any flexibility you can have about arrivals and departures, that gives you more wiggle room for getting the best deals.
16: Sarah Jacobs, WTOP News.
1: Are you a good listener, or do you only listen for your next turn to talk? Says somebody on the radio right now. Hopefully you are listening, and maybe you do listen, but then you rush in with advice or a solution that nobody asked for. Well, Maggie Penman writes the Optimist column for the Washington Post, and she tells WTOP there's a simple way to be a better listener.
22: We tend to want to make people feel better, especially people who are close to us. And our impulse is to try to solve whatever problem they're talking about or try to come up with a reason why it'll be okay. And often what people actually want is just to feel heard. It's a really basic human need to feel understood. And so we're trying to solve their problem, but that's not actually what they want a lot of the time.
1: The method is called reflective listening. Penman writes more about it in her latest Optimist column for the Washington Post. Now, at the box office this past weekend, Verity came in at number one.
23: A writer's words should be honest and bloody and a little bit terrifying.
1: That film stars Dakota Johnson as a writer hired to ghostwrite a book series by an incapacitated author who's played by Anne Hathaway. It took in nearly $33 million in its debut weekend. Tom Cruise's Digger, well, that was a big flop, digging a hole, bringing in just $8 million. It handed Cruise one of the worst debuts of his career. Critics have slammed Digger as a strained climate change farce. Sports on WTOP, powered by Maximus, moving people and technology forward. Dave Preston, speaking of forwards, a monumental one is ready to hang up the skates here.
24: That's right. Breaking Capitals news this morning. Longtime captain Alex Ovechkin telling his teammates that this will be his final NHL season.
25: It seems like yesterday I was here my first year, and right now this is my second, 22nd year, and, you know, and this goes like this. So, it's hard, but let's enjoy it and let's do some special thing this year, right?
24: Ovechkin owns the career record in the NHL with 929 goals. He's also led the team in goals every season since coming to the Caps. Washington plays its home opener Wednesday. NFL Commanders dealing with a ground game that's running aground. The running backs held to 49 yards on 18 carries in the loss to Indianapolis. WTOP's George Wallace telling John and Kristen this morning.
26: You know, the offensive line, as we heard all summer about Nick Allegretti at the center, but now he was even benched a little bit yesterday at right guard. So they don't have the depth right now at the offensive line. Then Brandon Coleman came up limp a little bit yesterday. So they do have some issues along the offensive line.
24: Burgundy and gold battle the New York Giants in 6 days. Giants are in first place in the NFC East after their win over Arizona, sealed with a pick six. Monday Night Football serves up New Orleans hosting Atlanta. Playoff baseball, the National League Division Series take today off. And after sitting Sunday, the American League Division Series resumes. Chicago White Sox visiting Cleveland at 5 after taking game one. Tampa Bay tries to take a 2-0 series lead over New York. Facing off against the Yankees tonight. Dave Preston, WTOP Sports.
1: Thank you, Dave. We have traffic and weather coming up next. It's 11:56.
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1: Let's get another look at traffic and weather. Rob Stallworth, take it away.
14: Top trouble spots eastbound on the Dulles Connector Road after 123 may only have a single lane getting by under police direction for the crash response on scene. Northbound 395 between Edsel and Duke, that's where the left side remains blocked for the work zone. GW Parkway remains closed northbound between Spout Run and 123 for the tree work today. Interloop between River Road and the northbound 270 spur, also with the left lane blocked for the work zone as well. The WTOP Traffic Center is presented by Window Nation. 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I'm Rob Stallworth. Your next traffic report in about 10 minutes.
1: We have a forecast now from 7 News meteorologist Mark Pena.
6: Finally catching a break in the weather department after two rainy weekends in a row, thanks to an early morning cold front that has cleared the area, sweeping all the gloomy weather away. This is going to make way for a nice day today with highs in the lower to mid 70s. A little breezy at times with northwest winds gusting up to about 20 and 25 miles per hour. But other than that, that's our main weather story through this evening. The winds will calm down, skies remain clear, humidity stays low, and that's a recipe for a bit of a chilly night. Temperatures will fall to the lower and mid 40s across the metro, but we could even see some mid and upper 30s for areas like far western Maryland, where we've got frost advisories for areas like Garrett County and western Allegheny County. This sets the stage for the coolest day of the week for your Tuesday under mostly sunny skies. Temperatures only reach the lower and mid 60s, and then it gets even colder heading into Wednesday morning. Temperatures drop to the mid to upper 30s and lower 40s. We could even see some frost as far east as the Highway 15 corridor, including areas like Montgomery, Fairfax, and Loudoun counties. I'm 7 News meteorologist Mark Pena in the Storm Alert Weather Center.
1: It's 69 right now in Ashburn. We've hit 72 in Fort Washington, still just 66 degrees here at WTOP.
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1: Hey there, I'm John Doman. Coming up, we have breaking sports news here in the DMV. Capitals superstar Alex Ovechkin announces to his teammates this will be his final season in the NHL. We're following a deadly crash this morning on the Beltway right at the start of the morning rush.
7: Paddling with a Purpose, a kayak voyage to honor the first responders who have made the ultimate sacrifice. I'm Alan Etter.
1: Stocks are mixed this morning. Right now, it's 12 o'clock noon.
27: From ABC News, I'm Mike Dubusky. The Supreme Court begins its new term today. ABC's Sherry Preston has more on some of the key questions the court is considering.
28: Do Illinois and Connecticut have the right to ban powerful firearms like AR-15s, or is that a violation of the Second Amendment? Is Arizona allowed to require people to show proof of citizenship when registering to vote? And in one of the biggest cases this term, the Supreme Court will answer the question, can local governments sue energy companies in state court over the effects of climate change and receive money to help with mitigation efforts. Sherry Preston, ABC News.
27: The Pentagon has pulled at least a dozen bombers out of the Fairford Air Base in the UK just a week after that possible terror plot inspired by Iran. We're learning some new details about the motivation behind that fight that broke out between a plane's captain and co-pilot on a Fly Dubai jet. ABC's Tom Sufi Burridge is in Israel.
29: Two sources telling ABC News the alleged attacker on the Fly Dubai flight to Israel intended to crash the plane into Tel Aviv before passengers rushed the cockpit. The suspect, 29-year-old Hammam al-Khamani, an Omani national, senior intelligence officials say he was previously suspended from flying after being identified as a security risk.
27: ABC News has obtained a recording of a phone call between Jane Doe and Matthew Ingalls, the fraternity brother she went to see the night of an alleged gang rape at Cornell University. ABC's Aaron Katursky.
8: She said, if I wanted to take this somewhere, what y'all did would be classified as gang rape. You already knew when I came in, I was 10 shots deep. Ingalls responded with a different recollection.
9: You did tell me you were sober, by the way. You did. You said you hadn't been anywhere.
8: Jane Doe said she was 100% sure she told him she had been at a bar for a sorority event, and I never lie.
27: And Dennis Hastert has died. He was the longest-serving Republican House Speaker in the late 90s and 2000s. After that, he served time in prison for molesting student athletes. You're listening to ABC News.
1: It's 12:02, Monday, October the 5th. We're at 66 degrees, increasing sunshine as the afternoon goes on. Highs going up into the 70s. Good afternoon. I'm John Doman. Our top local stories here at this hour. We begin with breaking news out of Arlington. Alex Ovechkin telling his Washington Capitals teammates this will be his final NHL season.
25: For me, for my family, it's very important to you guys to know first. And, it's sad. It is what it is.
1: The 41-year-old Ovechkin surpassed Wayne Gretzky's all-time goal-scoring record back in 2025. He's got 929 goals in his illustrious career. And joining us live in studio with more, we've got Dave Preston. All right, Dave, how big of a surprise was this announcement, really?
24: Well, I mean, I think we all kind of knew that this was going to happen at some point in time. You know, obviously, I think there was a big question. I thought a lot of people, myself included, thought that last season was going to be his final season. He was just going to walk off into the sunset, made the decision to come back. I think he realized in training camp just, again, how tough it is for a 41-year-old to play at a high level in the NHL, the conditioning, the, you know, getting in shape, getting in game shape, the grinding that now an 84-game season is. So I think he made the decision, all right, you know, this is going to be it, going to be one last tour through the league. I think a lot of people thought that he wasn't that kind of guy that would do a, hey, we're going to do a final tour, but I think he's more than up for the challenge.
1: Yeah, certainly we've seen his time on the ice kind of decline this season, and they've only played two games, but he's not on the ice as much as he used to be. But you mentioned the whole farewell celebration that some athletes go through.
24: Right.
1: Why make this announcement now? Is he the kind of guy that wants to have that?
24: I think he wants the fans to know that this is, hey, this is going to be the last chance you're going to get a chance to see me, to boo me, to, you know, root for me or what have you, especially all the Caps fans, you know, nationwide and what have you. I think it's an opportunity for him to say farewell to all of the different cities. I remember when Kareem Abdul-Jabbar had his retirement tour, and it seemed like he'd get a rocking chair. There's going to be a lot of fun stuff like that.
1: Derek Jeter the same way.
24: Exactly. There's going to be a lot of that, and I think it's for somebody, hockey has been his life 22 seasons. The majority of his life, he's been on skates for the Washington Capitals, and it gives him a chance to also celebrate with his teammates, and hockey club is really, you really are a family, you really are a group of guys who are constantly pulling together, and I think he wants to go out in that way as well, where his teammates know that this is his last run too.
1: His role with the team has also evolved. He's still on the second line, but the way he's being used, it sort of suggests that this day was coming too.
24: I think he's going to be used less in the power play this season. Obviously, he's never been a penalty kill guy, so I think that's one of the reasons why you saw his minutes were somewhat limited over the weekend, because they were on the PK for quite some time. When that's the case, Ovi's not going to be on the ice as much. Also, they were up big Friday night. So again, not going to be on the ice, you know, for the blowouts. They're going to manage his minutes this season, but he's still going to bring it as only Ovi can.
1: All right. Thanks so much, Dave. That is WTOP sports anchor Dave Preston. Much more on this breaking sports story coming up throughout the day. Keep it here. We'll have it all on WTOP. It's 12:06, and the morning rush hour got off to a deadly start on the Beltway today. Maryland State Police say one person was killed, another hospitalized with serious but non-life-threatening injuries when a car swerved off the road and hit a Jersey barrier, kind of where the outer loop goes over Route 50 in Lanham. Police were on the scene there pretty much all morning long. Stay with us here on WTLP. We'll have more for you as we learn more details about what may have happened. Operation Deep Blue wrapped up Saturday at DC's Wharf. About a dozen kayakers completed a 225-mile journey from New Jersey to the nation's capital. That's a trip that honors police officers, firefighters, and military service members who have died in the line of duty. The story from WTOP's Alan Etter.
11: Eight bells chime at the Capitol Yacht Club, a maritime tradition signifying the end of watch of a shipmate. In this case, 14 public safety and military members who've died in the line of duty. For the eighth year, this group started their trip in Pennsville, New Jersey, down the Chesapeake Bay, up the Potomac to National Harbor, then the Wharf, honoring fallen first responders and military members. Operation Deep Blue President Ed Casper read off the names of the honorees.
13: John DiNapoli, Jr., First Lieutenant.
11: One MPD officer recognized here is Terry Bennett, struck by an alleged drunk driver 9 months ago. He died 15 days later. Bennett's three-year-old son was here with his mother, Nadia.
15: It's been really uplifting. I feel like I have so much support from MPD and all of the public safety organizations in the community.
11: Alan Etter, WTOP News.
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16: 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I'm John Werdock.
1: But first, we've got traffic and weather coming up. It's 12:07.
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19: Michael and Son.
1: Another look at traffic and weather now. Rob Stallworth, what's happening out there this afternoon?
14: Thanks, John. No real big delays on the Beltway for now in Virginia between McLean and Alexandria. The one hiccup we know about is eastbound on the Dulles Connector Road with a reported crash after 123 headed toward I-66, where you should be under police direction. Westbound 66, the ramp to Dulles Connector Road. This is inside the Beltway. That's where the left lane of 2 gets by the work zone there. Northbound GW Parkway remains closed for tree work between Spout Run and 123. Your drivers are being diverted onto the Spout Run Parkway. If you're traveling on the Outer Loop in Prince George's County, some slowdowns as you make your way toward Branch Avenue, but that's it as you continue toward Greenbelt and Collins Park. Southbound Route 1 after Cherry Hill Road may have the left lane blocked with the work zone there. No problems on I-95. You guys are pretty smooth. Southbound DC 295 is on the brakes approaching Benning Road headed toward East Capitol Street. No problems being reported northbound on DC 295 as you head toward Pennsylvania Avenue. Northbound in the 3rd Street Tunnel, some slowdowns as you leave Massachusetts Avenue toward New York Avenue, but your travel lanes are reported to be open. Avoid the malarkey and shenanigans that come with fake payments, unsafe meetups, and endless haggling. Sell to Fitzgerald Auto Malls and know exactly who you're dealing with. 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I'm Rob Stallworth, your next traffic report in about 10 minutes.
1: That is 7 News meteorologist Mark Pena.
6: After not one but two rainy weekends in a row, we're finally getting some payoff in the weather department with lots of sunshine and pleasant fall weather to look forward to. It's all thanks to an early morning front that has cleared our area, kicking up the winds today at about 5 to 15 miles per hour out of the northwest, gusting up to about 20 and 25 miles per hour. And as we head through the evening, the winds will calm down, skies remain clear, and humidity stays low. That combination will make for a bit of a chilly night, with temperatures falling all the way to the lower mid-40s by early Tuesday morning. I'm 7 News meteorologist Mark Pena and the Storm Alert Weather Center.
1: 70 right now in Brandywine. We have 69 in Falls Church. It is 71 degrees in downtown D.C. Time now for Money News, and here's John Wardock.
16: 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If you're willing to fly on Thanksgiving Day, travel website Kayak says you can save up to 19% on a domestic flight and up to 49% on an international one. And McDonald's is planning to bottle its pickle juice. Yes, that's correct. The fast food giant is going to give away small bottles of pickle brine at the upcoming Chicago Marathon. John Wardock, WTOP News.
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2: 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I'm Mitchell Miller, today on The Hill.
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8: It's 12:14. Good afternoon. I'm John Doman. Thanks for being with us. We have an update now on the trial of Naresh Bhatt, the man arrested in connection to the disappearance and presumed death of his wife, Mamta Kafle Bhatt, a Manassas Park nurse and mother. Jury selection began today. Inside Nova reports Bhatt pleaded not guilty to the three charges that he's facing. Those charges include first-degree murder, concealment of a dead body, and physical defilement of a dead body. WTOP's Neil Augenstein has more on the original case.
9: Mamta Kafle Bhatt was last seen in July 2024. Her husband, Naresh Bhatt, is charged with murder, defiling her body, and hiding her remains. Prince William County prosecutors say Naresh Bhatt killed his wife in their home, dismembered her, and disposed of her remains in several garbage bags left in area dumpsters. And a white bath mat with blood stains was found in a clothing donation bin outside a gas station. The trial is expected to take up to 7 weeks. The judge has ruled that news organizations, still and video cameras will be allowed in the courtroom, but live streaming will not be permitted. Neil Augenstein, WTOP News.
8: A Republican senator is denouncing President Trump for giving out the cell phone number of another GOP senator and telling people to call him because of their differences over a piece of legislation. WTOP's Mitchell Miller with more today on the Hill.
10: President Trump and Arkansas Senator Tom Cotton disagree over a bill to make daylight saving time permanent. The president supports it, and Cotton opposes the legislation, saying it could force kids in his state to go to school in the dark. Louisiana Senator John Kennedy, who says he's friends with both of them, believes the president went too far in giving out Cotton's cell phone number over the weekend.
11: The president, he exists loudly. He can be tempestuous.
10: And speaking on NBC's Meet the Press, Kennedy said the president's tactic isn't going to change Cotton's mind.
11: If you get between him and what's best for Arkansas, he'll devour you like a light snack.
10: Kennedy has previously said he thinks the bill is as dead as disco. On Capitol Hill, Mitchell Miller, WTOP News.
8: The People's House Museum on Pennsylvania Avenue near the White House gives visitors a look at some of what they can't see on the official White House tours. WTOP Sandy Kozel says the museum just Trumpified a popular display in keeping with the current president's design preferences.
12: Now, if you visit the People's House Museum and take a photo of yourself at the replica Resolute desk, you'll be looking out at a lot of gold. The people behind what they call an experience have transformed their Oval Office to look the same way President Trump's Oval Office does. And that means lots of gold. The gold is seen on the walls, in the art, on statues and lamps, in the frames of portraits on the walls, all intentionally outfitted to look like a replica of the 47th president's workspace. Those in charge of the People's House say their Oval Office replica aims to reflect changes as they occur from president to president. Sandy Kozel, WTOP News.
8: Now a look at the top stories that we're working on here at WTOP. The great one, Alex Ovechkin, announcing this morning that this will be his last season in the NHL. Former House Speaker Dennis Hastert has died at the age of 84. He was sent to prison in a hush money case related to allegations that he molested teenage athletes when he was a wrestling coach. And a Saudi-led coalition says an air campaign is underway in Yemen, targeting the Houthi rebels along the Red Sea coastline. Keep it here. We're going to have full details on these stories and more coming up in the minutes ahead. All right, time for another look at traffic and weather. Rob Stallworth, what's going on out there?
0: Beltway's good right now in Virginia between Alexandria and McLean. Listener checks in now. Southbound on the George Washington Parkway after 123. That's where the right lane is blocked for the work zone, causing a minor delay. Northbound GW Parkway, all traffic diverted onto the Spout Run Parkway because it's closed between 123 for the tree work today. Westbound Dulles Connector Road on the ramp to the westbound 66 on the ramp to the Dulles Connector Road. It's the right lane of two that's blocked for the work zone. It's eastbound on the Dulles Connector Road after 123 may only have a single lane getting by the crash with the response on scene. Northbound 395 between Edsel and Duke still with the right side, the left side blocked for the work. Southbound I-95 looks good going across the Purple Heart Bridge down to and past 123, but within delay. Southbound on I-95 before Lorton may have a mobile work crew in the right lane. Northbound, if you're traveling in the 3rd Street Tunnel, looking pretty good as you head toward New York Avenue. Just some slowdowns approaching Massachusetts Avenue. In the district, also southbound DC 295 is on the brakes approaching Burroughs Avenue toward East Capitol Street. No problems really on the Beltway in Maryland through Prince George's County. You guys are pretty smooth between Oxon Hill and Greenbelt with travel lanes open. If you're traveling, again, southbound Route 1 after Cherry Hill Road, that's where the left lane gets you by the work zone as well. If your furnace sounds bad, then it sounds like you need an expert. 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I'm Rob Stallworth, your next traffic report in about 10 minutes.
8: Now to 7 News, meteorologist Jordan Evans.
4: Finally catching a break in the weather department after two rainy weekends in a row, we're finally getting some payoff with mostly sunny skies for not only today, but for the rest of the week, all thanks to an early morning cold front that has cleared the area, taking all the gloomy weather with it. And we're going to see temperatures top out in the lower to mid 70s, and it'll be a little breezy at times with northwest winds gusting up to about 20 and 25 miles per hour. Winds will calm down, and under clear skies and low humidity, temperatures bottom out all the way to the lower and mid 40s by early tomorrow morning. I'm 7 News meteorologist Mark Pena in the Storm Alert Weather Center.
8: 72 right now in Upper Marlboro, 70 in Woodbridge, and still just 67 degrees here at WTOP. 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
13: the Supreme Court will hear cases over climate change lawsuits and assault weapon bans this term. I'm Luke Lukert.
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8: It's 12:22. The Supreme Court has officially begun its new term today. WTOP's Luke Luker tells us many major cases are on the docket, including one being heard today, over whether states can sue energy companies over the effects from climate change.
13: The city of Boulder has sued several oil companies over the effects of climate change, citing it as caused harm through forest fires and drought.
19: The question in the case is whether the Constitution somehow precludes states from holding corporations responsible.
13: Georgetown Law Professor David Cole.
19: And the argument seems to be the harm is so massive and that it really ought to be a federal matter.
13: Another case of justices will hear is whether bans on semi-automatic weapons like the AR-15 are constitutional.
19: Kind of rifles that are so often used in mass shootings.
13: Case will have local implications. This year, Virginia passed an assault weapons ban, and D.C. and Maryland have had them on the books for years.
19: Is the court going to say that the legislatures can make it a crime to own something that 16 million people already own?
13: Luke Luger, WTOP News.
8: For years, pediatricians could generally point families to a single set of federal vaccine recommendations. WTOP's Mike Murillo says as guidance now comes from multiple sources, some doctors say they're spending more time answering parents' questions and explaining their recommendations.
20: With the CDC, states, and medical organizations now offering guidance on vaccines, pediatricians say more parents are arriving at appointments with questions.
21: Because of the amount of varying information from a variety of sources, especially sources coming from high up in government, every parent, on some level, is wondering about which vaccines are the right vaccines.
20: Dr. Molly O'Shea with the American Academy of Pediatrics says visits are taking longer as doctors answer parents' questions, and those conversations are especially important as fewer children arrive at school fully vaccinated.
21: More children are entering kindergarten this year than any year past in the last couple of decades, undervaccinated.
20: O'Shea says pediatricians remain a trusted source for families with questions about vaccines. Mike Murillo, WTOP News.
8: All right, you've long known that whole grains are good for your heart, but how many of them do you need to actually lower your risk for heart disease? Well, a new study finds that people who eat around 30 to 40 grams of whole grains every day started to see improvements in weight, cholesterol, and blood pressure. But those who ate 60 to 100 grams of whole grains per day saw the greatest improvement. That comes out to 4 to 6 servings per day. Now, most dietary guidelines suggest eating around 3 servings of whole grains every day. That study was published in the European Heart Journal. Sports on WTOP brought to you by Amentum, delivering advanced solutions for space and defense. All right, George Wallace, I was always a guy that likes to eat his Wheaties in the morning, and feels like Alex Ovechkin did that for the last 25 years almost here in D.C.
22: He has, yeah, no doubt, John. And this morning he told his teammates in the locker room before a practice that this year is going to be his last in the NHL, and his message to the squad.
23: We have an unbelievable team this year, and, 82 games left. Let's make a playoffs. Let's have fun and enjoy the moment because, times fly.
22: And you'll see they do have the home opener on Wednesday. You can imagine that it'll be the show to see this year. You can imagine probably packed houses at Capital One all year.
8: If there were any tickets left for the home opener, those are quickly getting snapped up.
22: Quickly, no doubt, as the Caps will have their home opener on Wednesday at against Pittsburgh. That should be even more fun. Commanders coming back from London, got back late last night, now dealing with lots of injuries, as the has been the story this season. Also, 10 penalties on the game yesterday. We'll hear from Dan Quinn later on tonight as they get back, try to regroup and get set for the New York Giants, who come to town on Sunday. The first place New York Giants at 3-1 in the NFC East. So Washington now at 1-3 as they'll try and bounce back and maybe get Jaden Daniels back. The hope is that he's going to have a full week of practice and be ready to go on Sunday, because Marcus Mariota dealing with the MCL injury. Don't know how long he is going to be out. Could get some more clarification later on today. Baseball playoffs afternoon. White Sox Guardians. White Sox lead 1-0. Yankees Rays in Tampa tonight. Tampa Bay took game one. George Wallace, WTOP Sports.
8: Thank you, George. We have traffic and weather coming up next, and then a controversial former House Speaker has passed away. We get a live report on that as well. It's 1227.
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0: New trouble spot in the district, southbound 395, the Southwest Freeway after Main Avenue. That's where we have the report of a crash. Eastbound Dulles Connector Road after 123 and before I-66. They have a single lane getting by the wreck scene there. Northbound 395 between Edsel and Duke Street. Still with the left side block for the bridge work today. Northbound GW Parkway is closed between Spout Run and 123 for the tree work with drivers diverted at Spout Run. 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I'm Rob Stallworth, your next traffic report in about 10 minutes.
8: We're looking at sunshine today. High temperatures will be up into the 70s tonight. Clear skies when you take your kids to practice. It'll be 60 degrees out there. Temperatures eventually falling into the 40s in some parts of the region overnight. Sunshine tomorrow, highs in the mid-60s before Wednesday and Thursday bring us temperature in the mid to upper 70s once again to round out the week. Right now, it's 67 degrees here at WTOP.
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8: Good afternoon. I'm John Doman. Grace Newton is our producer. Former House Speaker Dennis Hastert has died at the age of 84. Hastert was the longest-serving Republican speaker, but after leaving Congress, an investigation turned up stunning allegations in a child sex scandal that ultimately sent him to prison. Joining us live with more is WTOP's Mitchell Miller today on the Hill.
10: John, Dennis Hastert served as House Speaker for 8 years, from 1999 to 2007. He worked with President George W. Bush to get anti-terror legislation passed after 9/11, and his policy of only bringing up Republican bills that had enough support to get passed became known as the Hastert Rule. Hastert was praised by GOP lawmakers for his legislative work behind the scenes, but after he left Congress in 2007, his reputation came crashing down after he was charged in a scheme to pay millions of dollars to a man who had accused him of sexually abusing him when he was just 14 years old. Hastert was his high school wrestling coach in Illinois. Hastert pleaded guilty in 2015 to the hush money scheme, though did not face criminal charges for sexual abuse, which allegedly involved several other boys. He served more than a year in prison, the highest ranked public official ever in the U.S. to serve time behind bars. John?
8: Mitch, there is a lot in that obituary to be talking about. He was also called the accidental speaker. Can you go through all of that?
10: Yeah, this was an interesting time, in part because no one thought he would ever be the Speaker of the House. That's why he became known as the accidental speaker. But in 1998, then House Speaker Newt Gingrich was forced out after Republicans did very poorly in the midterms. Then Louisiana Congressman Bob Livingston was set to become the speaker, but he abruptly withdrew amid revelations of marital infidelity. Ironically, Hastert was seen as a scandal-free lawmaker from Illinois at a time when all kinds of other scandals were swirling around, including the impeachment trial of then-President Bill Clinton. Ultimately, Hastert was faulted for not adequately addressing a later scandal involving a Florida congressman and male pages. Hastert left Congress nearly 20 years ago, only to have his own scandal develop just over a decade ago.
8: Of course, Mitch, life on Capitol Hill not stopping for anything these days. And looking at another matter, the Senate's top Democrat is now calling for a major security camera company to be more transparent about its surveillance of everyday Americans.
10: Right. This is the Flock security camera company. It's been getting a lot of attention. And Senate Minority Leader Chuck Schumer says the company, which deploys license plate cameras in nearly every state, needs to tell Congress what it's doing with the data it collects on Americans. And he's calling for personal data that's not tied to a crime to be deleted by the company.
1: Most Americans just want to get to work and get home to their family. So they should be able to do that without a private company keeping a file on where they go.
10: Schumer notes that a hacker group unlocked more than a million images from a Flock camera. Among his demands, that Flock reveal whether any federal agency has had access to its data, either directly or through local law enforcement. Democrats, meanwhile, have proposed legislation that would block federal funding from state and local governments that use the technology. John?
8: All right. Thanks so much. That's WTOP's Capitol Hill correspondent, Mitchell Miller. Now, staying on Capitol Hill, it's the first Monday in October, and that means the U.S. Supreme Court begins its new term today.
5: From gun control to climate change to voting rights, this is another term filled with high-profile cases. Among them, a question of whether the Second Amendment guarantees the right to possess AR-15s and whether state bans against those powerful weapons are legal. The court is taking up the question of whether Arizona can require people to produce proof of U.S. citizenship when registering to vote and is expected to decide whether the Trump administration can quickly deport immigrants to third countries without giving them the chance to describe why they might be persecuted if they are sent there. Sherry Preston, ABC News.
8: Huge sports news around the DMV today. The Great Eight says he's putting an end date on his legendary career. Washington Capitals superstar Alex Ovechkin telling his teammates this morning this is going to be his final season in the NHL.
6: Enjoy the moment because, you know, times fly for young guys who first year or experienced guys, you know, I remember that moment and enjoy the time because, how I said, time fly, and you know, it seems like yesterday I was here my first year, and right now this is my 22nd year, and you know, it just goes like this. So, yeah, it's hard, but let's enjoy it and let's do some special thing this year.
8: This is the 41-year-old's 22nd season in the NHL. Ovechkin broke Wayne Gretzky's all-time goal-scoring record last season. He now has 929 goals in his legendary career. More as we go through the afternoon here on WTOP. The murder trial begins today in the murder case involving the Manassas Park man accused of murdering his wife. Naresh Bhatt has pleaded not guilty today to charges that he killed her in their home, dismembered her, and then disposed of her remains in garbage bags in area dumpsters. The body of Mamta Kafle Bhatt has not been found. She was last seen July of 2024. During today's arraignment, Naresh Bhatt said he had not decided whether he would testify in his own defense. For now, jury selection is underway for the trial that's expected to last for several weeks. Coming up after traffic and weather in Money News.
7: Marriott making plans to add hotels in this country. I'm John Werdock.
8: It's 1237.

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4: All right, traffic and weather time. Take it away, Rob Stallworth.
5: Interloop in Montgomery County. Watch for delays approaching River Road. Work on the interloop between River Road and the 270 Spur is in the left lane. Then on the northbound 270 Spur, the work near Democracy Boulevard also takes the left lane. Eastbound 50 after Ardmore Road, headed toward the Beltway, we have the right lane blocked for the work zone there. No problems coming across the Bay Bridge, but keep in mind westbound may have the right lane still blocked as a result of that work zone. Traffic on I-95 is pretty cool. Northbound BW Park way on the brakes approaching Powder Mill Road. If you're traveling on the interloop as you make your way between the 270 Spur, between River Road and the 270 Spur, now getting the first report of a crash within the delay for the work zone there. No problems on the Beltway in Virginia for now. Northbound 395 between Etzel Road and Duke Street, still with the left lane block for the work zone as well. Eastbound on the Dulles Connector Road, headed past 123 toward I-66, may have a single lane getting by the crash in response. Westbound 66 on the ramp to the Dulles Connector Road, the left lane of two gets by the work. I-95 southbound looking pretty good, leaving Springfield, headed toward south toward Fredericksburg. Your travel lanes are open and available. No problems northbound, some slowdowns as you leave Dale Boulevard, headed toward the Prince William Parkway. Beyond there, you're clear toward the Springfield Interchange. 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I'm Rob Stallworth, your next traffic report in about 10 minutes.
4: 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We're going to trust 7 News meteorologist Mark Pena.
6: A really nice stretch of weather beginning today, all thanks to an early morning cold front that has cleared our area, taking all the gloomy weather with it. It'll be a little breezy at times, but under mostly sunny skies, temperatures reach the lower and mid-70s with northwest winds gusting up to about 20 and 25 miles per hour. Through the evening, though, those winds will calm down, and under clear skies, low humidity, and calm winds, that's the recipe for a bit of a chilly night. A lot of us will fall to the lower and mid-40s by early Tuesday morning. I'm 7 News meteorologist Mark Pena in the Storm Alert Weather Center.
4: 68 right now in Germantown. It's 71 in Burke. We've got 67 degrees here at WTOP. 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
7: Marriott has announced a deal to expand its presence in the Netherlands. The Bethesda company has inked a deal with Townhouse Hotels to add 8 hotels there. The deal will mean Marriott will add more than 700 rooms in the Dutch market. Meantime, Choice Hotels continues to court travelers who need to stay for more than a day or two. The North Bethesda company says it has opened its 600th extended stay property. This one is an Everhome Suites near the airport in Denver. And Paramount is about to close its deal for Warner Brothers Discovery, and the new company, to be called Skydance, has announced that the head of CNN, Mark Thompson, is expected to stay on. John Wardock, WTOP News.
4: It's 12:42. We're getting more information about the investigation into last week's cockpit attack aboard a Fly Dubai flight. The suspect remains in custody in the UAE. And ABC News has learned that the accused co-pilot allegedly planned to slam the plane into the ground once he reached his destination. ABC's Tom Sufi Burge is in Israel.
8: Two sources telling ABC News the alleged attacker on the Fly Dubai flight to Israel intended to crash the plane into Tel Aviv.

0: before passengers rushed the cockpit. The suspect, 29-year-old Hamam al-Khamani, an Omani national, senior intelligence officials say he was previously suspended from flying after being identified as a security risk.
1: The investigation now includes a look at how the airline missed knowing about Omani co-pilots' past links to extremism. Election 2026 here on WTOP, and four candidates are on the ballot for Maryland's ballot for governor, but only two will be on the debate stage tomorrow night. Incumbent Governor Wes Moore will square off against Republican Dan Cox. Maryland Public Television is airing the debate, and they say that those are the only two who have met the participation requirements. Candidates needed at least a 10% polling threshold to be eligible. Green Party nominee Andy Ellis and Working Class Party nominee Kathy White are both trying to push to be included on the debate stage. Ellis telling Maryland Matters the 10% polling threshold is difficult to reach when most polls leave third-party candidates out. Tomorrow's debate is the only one scheduled in the campaign. Coming up, the latest plans in NASA's effort to get back to the moon. It's 12:44.
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1: It's 12:45. Good afternoon, I'm John Dome, and thanks for being with us. NASA says it has more plans for future American moon exploration. And the latest comments from the NASA Administrator Jared Isaacman comes after the successful Artemis II mission around the far side of the moon.
8: Artemis III will only head into near-Earth orbit. It involves coordinated missions for NASA, SpaceX, and Blue Origin, and success is pivotal for America's future plans on the moon. On top of a permanent moon base, which NASA aims to have completed by 2032, Isaacman also mentioned a future moon city. Ahead of that, American can follow along as the moon base starts coming together. NASA is planning a website with live HD coverage.
1: That's News Nation correspondent Nancy Liu. Word this afternoon that a second member of the hacking group called Shiny Hunters has been arrested in Jordan. U.S. officials say the man was taken into custody this week and is cooperating with investigators who are looking into the hack of the FBI website. Several weeks ago, the group claimed responsibility for that hack, along with a series of major data breaches. Investigators in the U.S. are working to verify if the FBI hack included stolen information on every FBI employee. The Bureau says it's working with international partners and has already helped arrest multiple suspects. Another alleged Shiny Hunters member was arrested in the Netherlands last week. D.C.'s filled with iconic places and images, from the Washington Monument to the pandas at the National Zoo. For one native of El Salvador, any of those symbols could be featured in his next work of art. As we continue to celebrate National Hispanic Heritage Month, WTOP's Jose Amaña tells us how D.C. became his muse.
9: D.C. does get a bad rap sometimes.
10: That's artist Josue Martinez of Corinto Gallery. While working in Adams Morgan, the Salvadoran artist wanted to create something unique to D.C. culture. Using his pop art, he created Gangster George.
9: Washington, D.C. is named after George Washington. I'm going to put the bandana across his mouth because this is for the people who don't have a voice.
10: In 2020, Gangster George became a symbol for D.C. when Mayor Mario Bowser wore it on a T-shirt during the Democratic National Convention. Since then, Martinez has infused D.C. or Latin culture in all his artwork, from a panda driving through rush hour traffic to special Latin symbols inside the Baltimore Orioles logo.
9: I also have my little hole in there in home base there on the tail, and I have the wings like fire.
10: His message to fellow artists?
9: There are always going to be some roadblocks here, but as artists, this is what we do. We think outside the box.
10: In National Harbor, Jose Omana, WTOP News.
1: WTOP is celebrating National Hispanic Heritage Month, which continues through next Thursday, and we'll continue to share stories that spotlight people, cultures, and organizations that shape our region. Now to the top stories that we're working on here at WTOP. Jury selection happening now in a courtroom in Prince William County for Naresh Bhatt. He's on trial for the disappearance and murder of his wife 2 years ago. He pleaded not guilty to the charges earlier today. Capitals superstar Alex Ovechkin says this season will be his last in the NHL. And the Supreme Court has started its fall term today with immigration, climate change, and religious rights on tap before the justices. Keep it here for full details on these stories and more coming up in the minutes ahead. All right, let's get the latest on traffic and weather. We go back to Rob Stallworth in the WTLB Traffic Center.
11: Thanks, John. Interloop delays now leaving Virginia, headed into Maryland as you come across the American Legion Bridge within the delay for the work zone between River Road and the 270 spur. Listener reports a crash within the delay, blocking the two left lanes with response on scene, so watch out for that. Once you get past that, you're still in delay as you head toward the northbound 270 spur because of the work zone. Once you get onto the spur, as you head toward Democracy Boulevard, it's the left lane that's still blocked for the work zone as well. Northbound BW Parkway on the brakes, leaving Greenbelt Road toward Powder Mill Road. No problems on the Beltway in Prince George's County for now between Beltsville and Oxon Hill. Southbound Route 1 near Cherry Hill Road has the left lane blocked for the work zone. Traveling in Chevy Chase, Wisconsin Avenue, southbound near Bradley Boulevard and Bradley Lane, the left lane blocked for the work as well. No problems being reported if you're traveling on the Beltway in Virginia, at least the outer loop, leaving McLean headed toward Alexandria. Westbound on the Dulles Connector Road, the ramp to the Dulles Connector Road. Westbound 66 on the ramp to the Dulles Connector Road. It's the right lane of two that's blocked for the work zone. Eastbound Dulles Connector Road, leaving 123 headed toward I-66, may still be under police directs for the crash. Northbound I-95 headed toward the Springfield Interchange, crash reported. As you come past the Franconia Springfield exit, may be blocking at least one lane. The northbound 395 between Edsel the Duke, still with the left lane blocked for the work zone as well. Southbound I-95, slowdowns going across the Purple Heart Bridge down to and past 123, but your travel lanes are reported to be open. 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I'm Rob Stallworth, your next traffic report in about 10 minutes.
1: To 7 News meteorologist Mark Pena.
12: After not one but two rainy weekends in a row, we are finally catching a break in the weather department thanks to an early morning cold front that has swept all the gloomy weather away. That's going to make way for a sunny afternoon. Temperatures will reach the lower and mid-70s, and it'll be a little breezy at times with northwest winds gusting up to about 20 and 25 miles per hour. Other than that, the winds will calm down, skies remain clear, and humidity will stay low, and that's a recipe for a bit of a chilly night. Area-wide, we're tracking temperatures falling to the lower and mid-40s. Temperatures could even drop to the mid and upper 30s for western Maryland, where we've got frost advisories in effect tonight for Garrett County and western Allegheny County. This sets the stage for the coolest day of the week area-wide on your Tuesday, with highs only in the lower to mid-60s. And then it gets even colder heading into your Wednesday morning. We could see some frost approach areas like the Highway 15 corridor, so areas like Loudoun County, far northern Montgomery County, could wake up to a little bit of frost by early Wednesday morning. I'm 7 News meteorologist Mark Pena in the Storm Alert Weather Center.
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20: If you go to the Inn at Little Washington, you can enjoy the finest cocktails or wine with dinner. But Cameron Smith, the in-house water sommelier, hopes you try out one of their specialty waters that can go perfectly with your dish.
21: You might have a soup with all of these oils, and when you drink this water that's low in minerals, it would just pull all of those off of your palate.
20: Guests can choose from over a dozen still and sparkling waters.
21: Taste the food first, and I let my mind tell me what I think would be really nice with that water.
20: Some of them are a little pricey because they're literally pulled from glaciers.
21: We have a water that's only $9 that's on the menu as well. So they can be very affordable for certain, especially looking at the restaurant that we're in.
20: When conducting their Sunday tastings, he goes over the mineral content and pH levels of the waters and how best to enjoy them with your meal.
21: It's like explaining the geology that the water goes through.
20: Smith hopes more water sommeliers will pop up in restaurants around the world.
21: I'm just very excited about it, and I want to spread the news. And I hope that we can have more water sommeliers across the world.
20: Luke Luger, WTOP News.
1: Sports on WTOP is powered by Maximus, moving people and technology forward. George Wallace, we all knew this day was coming probably sooner than later, but still, it's kind of a surprise.
22: It is, yeah. Alex Ovechkin this morning addressing his teammates with an announcement.
23: This is going to be my last year. I'm pretty sure it's... for me, for my family, it's very important to you guys to know first.
22: There you go. He's entering his 22nd NHL season, 929 career goals, as he did sign a one-year deal to return this season, the Capitals, and had 32 goals, 64 points last year. So he will have one more ride with the Capitals. It'll be a pretty good farewell tour. Home opener is set for Wednesday night. And you can expect those kind of crowds all year to see Ovi as the Caps open up their home schedule. Commanders coming back from London late last night after a pretty tough loss yesterday to the Indianapolis Colts. Dan Quinn, what do you think about this?
24: We are the ones that are built for this type of adversity, and we're back to the division game, and we're going to do all we can to get ourselves ready. We've got a 70-man roster, and we'll lean into that as we find out more about some of the guys on injuries and also some returning from injuries.
22: And that should be Jaden Daniels next week. The hope is he'll have a full week of practice and then get set to face the Giants, the 3-1 New York Giants, top the NFC East. Jalen Lane looks like he's going to be done for the year. Very brutal ankle injury yesterday, and we'll find out about some of the other injuries later on when Dan Quinn speaks to the media. It's going to be later than usual today as they're just getting back from the long trip. But now at 1-3, they'll come home next weekend, and I'm going to say a must win in October, but you're getting there, especially with the division matchup coming up. The baseball playoffs continue today in Cleveland. It is the White Sox and the Guardians. Chicago took game one the other night, so they look to go up 2-0. Yankees and the Rays play the late game tonight in Tampa. Tampa Bay took the opener as well. They lead that series 1-0. George Wallace, WTOP Sports.
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1: Traffic and weather. Take it away, Rob Stallworth.
11: In Virginia, northbound I-95 near Dill Boulevard. That's where we're getting the first report of a crash. In a loop in Montgomery County, crash near River Road blocks the left side within the work zone delay toward the northbound 270 spur. If you're traveling at this point in the district, southbound 395 after Main Avenue, earlier crash not found. Your travel lanes are open, but still some slowdowns come across Potomac Park headed toward southbound 395 and the outbound 14th Street Bridge. The WTOP Traffic Center, presented by Window Nation. 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I'm Rob Stallworth, your next traffic report in about 10 minutes.
1: 7 News meteorologist Mark Pena.
12: Finally catching a break in the weather department after two rainy weekends in a row. We're finally getting some payoff with mostly sunny skies for not only today, but for the rest of the week. All thanks to an early morning cold front that has cleared the area, taking all the gloomy weather with it. And we're going to see temperatures top out in the lower to mid 70s, and it'll be a little breezy at times, with northwest winds gusting up to about 20 and 25 miles per hour. Winds will calm down, and under clear skies and low humidity, temperatures bottom out all the way to the lower and mid 40s by early tomorrow morning. I'm 7 News meteorologist Mark Pena in the Storm Alert Weather Center.
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1: Good Monday morning. I'm John Dome, and coming up,
2: a high-profile nobody murder case set to begin this morning. I'm Neil Augenstein.
1: Capitals superstar Alex Ovechkin says this is his last season in the NHL.
3: A golden makeover for a replica Oval Office near the White House. I'm Sandy Kozel.
1: Former House Speaker Dennis Hastert dies at the age of 84. Good afternoon. It's 1 o'clock.
4: From ABC News, I'm Mike Dubusky. President Trump is headed to Nebraska today, rallying for Republicans on his latest campaign trail stop with less than a month to go before the midterm elections.
5: President Trump is expected to keep up this pace of campaigning over the next 29 days. Reminder of the math here, of course. Democrats need a net gain of 4 seats to take the Senate, just a net gain of 3 seats to take the House.
4: ABC's Mary Bruce. Trump heads to Texas to campaign for AG Ken Paxton later this week. Vice President J.D. Vance also out on the campaign trail. He's on his way to Alaska right now.
15: I think it's just a reality of the politics of the state. They obviously have the kind of weird ranked choice voting system that I don't fully understand. But, you know, I think that whether this was going to be a blue wave or a red wave year, you're going to have a competitive Senate race in Alaska. That's been true historically, and I suspect it's going to be true this year, too.
4: Vance also saying yesterday's decision to remove American bombers from the RAF Fairford Air Base in the UK was made out of an abundance of caution. Last week, there was a suspected terrorism threat at that base. One of the big issues this midterm cycle is high prices, with the war in Iran putting pressure on the global oil supply. Now, a top oil executive says the world's stockpiles are scarily thin. ABC's Chuck Sievertson.
16: The Saudi Aramco chief telling the Energy Intelligence Forum in London that it would take up to 2 years to rebuild inventories depleted during the Iran war. The Financial Times and other business news organizations reporting that Amin Nasser said the seven-month war reduced oil supply from the region by nearly 3 billion barrels, or about half of what would have passed through the Strait of Hormuz.
4: Massachusetts Governor Maura Healey has declared a state of emergency over elevated home heating costs, which she says are caused by the Iran war. The move expands the amount of people eligible for state assistance. And the State Department says it's monitoring a reportedly fatal case of pneumonia linked to a plague research lab in Russia. 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
1: It's 102, Monday, October the 5th. 68 degrees right now. Increasing sunshine as the day goes on. The highs climbing into the 70s this afternoon. Good afternoon. I'm John Doe on our top local story. Naresh Bhatt of Manassas Park pleaded not guilty this morning to the three charges he's facing in the disappearance of his wife, Mamta Kafle Bhatt. The Prince William County judge accepted the not guilty pleas, affirming that they had been made freely and voluntarily, and now jury selection is underway. More from WTOP's Neil Augenstein.
2: The last time Mamta Kafle Bhatt was seen was July 2024. Today, her husband goes on trial in Prince William County, charged with murder, defiling her body, and hiding her remains. Prosecutors say Naresh Bhatt killed his wife in their Manassas Park home, then dismembered her, and was seen dumping large garbage bags in several dumpsters. They say Naresh Bhatt's Google searches before her disappearance included how long does it take to get married after spouse died. The trial is expected to take up to 7 weeks. The judge has ruled there will be news cameras in the courtroom, but live streaming will not be allowed. Neil Augenstein, WTOP News.
1: Major news in the world of sports. Capitals great Alex Ovechkin telling his teammates this morning that this is his final NHL season.
6: This is going to be my last year. I'm pretty sure it's for me, is for my family. It's very important to you guys to know first, and it's sad, but it is what it is. We have an unbelievable team this year, and 82 games left. Let's make a playoffs. Let's have fun. And enjoy the moment.
1: This is the 22nd season in the NHL for the 41-year-old Ovechkin. The Grade 8 broke Wayne Gretzky's all-time goal-scoring record with and now has 929 goals in his legendary career. Two candidates for governor in Maryland are pushing for a spot in tomorrow night's gubernatorial debate. Green Party nominee Andy Ellis and Working Class Party nominee Kathy White are on the ballot, but will not be joining Democratic Governor Wes Moore and Republican Dan Cox on that stage. And that's because Maryland Public Television says only Moore and Cox meet the requirements, which includes polling at 10%. Ellis tells Maryland Matters that threshold is hard to reach when most polls don't include third-party candidates. The debate, the only one scheduled before the election in November. 13 bronze statues at D.C.'s Freedom Plaza could soon be coming down. The Trump administration installed them to honor Revolutionary War figures ahead of America's 250th anniversary. It was the statue of Caesar Rodney that drew criticism because of his history as a slave owner. The installation was permitted for 6 months. A National Park Service official says she expects the statues to be removed when that period ends. Axios reports the exact deadline is still unclear. Now, installation began in May, but the ribbon cutting wasn't until June 30th. The Interior Department has not responded to a request for comments. An Oval Office stand-in just got a Trumpian makeover. More from WTOP's Sandy Kozel.
3: The People's House Museum exhibit in Washington, just up Pennsylvania Avenue from the White House, has updated its replica Oval Office to match Donald Trump's flashier and more golden design choices from his second term. Lots of gold decor with shiny vases and knickknacks crowding almost every surface and portraits in gold frames. The real Oval Office is not included in White House tours, so a team used scanning technology and detailed photographs to recreate every detail in this building. The museum, which opened in 2024, has so far attracted more than 600,000 visitors. Its newly decorated Oval Office replica is now open to visitors. Sandy Kozel, WTOP News.
1: A sign of the holiday season is returning to the nation's capital. WTOP's Mike Murillo has a story of why you'll get a little bit more time to do some shopping this year.
8: I want you to unwrap the holidays with us.
9: And Ebony Walton with the Downtown DC Bid says you can do that at this year's Holiday Market, where 119 vendors are coming together on F Street Northwest between 7th and 9th Streets. Those vendors will offer unique gifts and locally made goods,
10: along with 15 food and beverage vendors serving holiday favorites. Jaron Price is president and CEO of the Downtown DC Bid and says one big change this year.
13: Love giving the people what they want. The people have spoken and said, Downtown DC Bid, we need more time to take in the holiday magic.
10: The market will run from November the 13th through December the 23rd. DC Mayor Muriel Bowser says the event is also a boost to the local economy.
14: More people are thinking how they can shop small and keep dollars circulating around our city. And this holiday market is one way to get there.
10: Mike Murillo, WTOP News.
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17: An Italian restaurant chain saying goodbye to the DC area. I'm John Werdock.
1: But first, we've got traffic and weather coming up. 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
1: Let's get another look at traffic right now. Rob Stallworth, what's the latest?
30: Northbound 95 in Virginia. Coming past Dumfries, headed toward Dale City. It appears the center of the roadway is blocked for a broken down truck. No response with it yet, so watch out for delays. Northbound on I-95 as you leave Dumfries, headed toward Dale Boulevard. Southbound I-95 slows across the Purple Heart Bridge down to and past 123. Your travel lanes are open. For the northbound on I-95 as you leave Newington, headed toward 395. That's where a single left lane gets you by the work zone. Then 395 between Edsel and Duke. That's where the left side remains blocked for the work as well. 66 is pretty cool. Eastbound, westbound 66 after the Fairfax County Parkway, getting the first report of a crash before Route 28 in Centerville. On the inner loop, slowdowns approaching the Georgetown Pike across the American Legion Bridge. It's between River Road and the 270 Spur where you had the crash along the left side. Then, of course, the delays because of the work zone as you head toward the 270 Spur in the left lane as well. Once you get onto the northbound 270 Spur near Democracy Boulevard, still with the left lane blocked for the work as well. Southbound 270 looks good. Leaving Frederick, headed toward Rockville. I-95 is decent. BW Parkway is pretty cool. If you're traveling northbound, leaving Greenbelt Road, but may have a new crash northbound on the BW Parkway, leaving the Good Luck Road overpass, headed toward the Beltway, so watch out for that there if you're northbound on the BW Parkway. 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I'm Rob Stallworth. Your next traffic report in about 10 minutes.
1: Now 7 News meteorologist Mark Pena.
12: After not one but 2 rainy weekends in a row, we're finally getting some payoff in the weather department with lots of sunshine and pleasant fall weather to look forward to. It's all thanks to an early morning front that has cleared our area, kicking up the winds today at about 5 to 15 miles per hour out of the northwest, gusting up to about 20 and 25 miles per hour. And as we head through the evening, the winds will calm down, skies remain clear, and humidity stays low. That combination will make for a bit of a chilly night, with temperatures falling all the way to the lower mid-40s by early Tuesday morning. I'm 7 News meteorologist Mark Pena in the Storm Alert Weather Center.
1: It's 70 right now in Springfield. We've got 71 in Greenbelt, 72 degrees downtown. Time now for Money News on WTOP, and we say good afternoon once again to John Wardock.
17: John Bertucci's has closed its last restaurant in the D.C. area. The Italian chain, known for its brick oven pizza, closed its last location in Springfield last week. Bertucci's used to have more than 100 locations around the country, but the Washington Business Journal says the chain is now down to only a handful, 9 in Massachusetts, 1 in Pennsylvania, and 1 in Delaware. A deal in the world of cybersecurity. SAIC, based in Reston, is buying Information Security Corporation. That is a cybersecurity company with headquarters outside Chicago. No word on the terms of the deal. Green arrows on this Monday afternoon. The Dow Jones Industrial Average is up 72 points. The S&P 500 advancing 48. And the NASDAQ is up some 235 points. That's almost a 1% spike for the NASDAQ. John Werdonk, WTOP News.
0: It's not too late. 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
1: It's coming up on 1:15. Good afternoon. I'm John Doman. Thanks for being with us. Former House Speaker Dennis Hastert has died at the age of 84. An Illinois coroner says he died of natural causes at home over the weekend. Hastert served as speaker from 1999 to 2007, becoming the longest-serving Republican in that role. And he helped pass President George W. Bush's tax cuts and expand Medicare prescription drug coverage. His legacy unraveled after prosecutors said he sexually abused teenage wrestlers while coaching them in Illinois. During a 16-year coaching career, he led his team to a state championship and was named National Coach of the Year back in 1976. But behind the accolades, prosecutors said Hastert sexually abused at least four team members between the years 1965 and 1981. In 2016, Hastert was sentenced to 15 months in prison for breaking banking laws to conceal hush money payments to a former athlete. A new term's underway for the Supreme Court. WTOP's Luke Lukert tells us several major cases will be heard, including one over the deporting of migrants to third-party countries where they have no connections.
25: And the question in the case is whether that is legal and whether in doing so, the government has to provide an opportunity to the immigrants who are being subjected to that to challenge.
26: Georgetown Law Professor David Cole does not believe that the court will rule third country removal is prohibited.
25: But whether they will say that some greater process is due, I think there's a decent chance of that.
26: Questions of if religious institutions can exclude LGBTQ kids or parents in a government-funded pre-K program will also be examined. Catholic preschool in Colorado is suing the state, saying they should still receive funding, though the court has sided with religious institutions in the past decade in similar cases. Cole says,
25: this is about getting government money to do a government service. And, you know, generally speaking, we expect that if you apply for a contract with the government to perform a job, you have to comply with the terms.
26: Luke Luger, WTOP News.
1: For years, pediatricians could generally point families to a single set of federal vaccine recommendations when it came time for kids to get vaccinated. But now, with varying recommendations coming from the CDC, states, and other organizations, WTOP's Mike Murillo reports pediatricians are spending more time answering parents' questions about which recommendations are right for their kids.
2: Every visit is taking longer.
3: Dr. Molly O'Shea with the American Academy of Pediatrics says parents have historically had questions about vaccines, but today there are many more.
2: Parents do wonder with a skeptical eye about whether or not they should be limiting the number of vaccines their children get. And that's an unfortunate situation and a difficult one at times for us to bridge.
3: O'Shea says the added questions mean pediatricians are spending more time discussing vaccine recommendations and addressing concerns during routine visits. But she says,
2: when we understand where that concern comes from, then we can ask permission to share additional information.
3: She says those conversations matter as vaccination rates decline and more parents turn to their child's doctor with questions. Mike Murillo, WTOP News.
1: Now a quick look at the top stories that we're working on here at WTOP. The alleged attacker on that Fly Dubai flight says he intended to crash the plane into an Israeli airport. The Grade 8, Alex Ovechkin, announced this morning that this is his last season in the NHL. Keep it here. We're going to have full details on these stories, and there's a whole lot more going on as well. All that coming up in the minutes ahead. But first, it's time for another look at traffic and weather. We go back to Rob Stallworth in the WTOP Traffic Center.
30: Interloop slows, leaving Maryland, headed into Virginia on the Interloop in Maryland. As you come past River Road, headed toward the northbound 270 spur, still with the work blocking the left lane, the crash that was in the delay is now clear to the shoulder. All your travel lanes should be open, but of course, delays remain back to the Georgetown Pike if you're on the Interloop in Virginia. Northbound I-95, leaving Dumfries, headed toward Dale City in the car rest area. That's where the center of the roadway is blocked for the broken down truck. Now, with just a single left lane getting you by the scene there and help on scene. If you're traveling northbound further, as you come past Franconi Road, headed on to 395, that's where a single left lane gets you by the work zone there. Northbound 395 between Edsel and Duke, still a left side block for the work zone. If you're traveling on 66 westbound, coming past Route 28 and headed to, past the Fairfax County Parkway toward 28, that crash should be cleared to the shoulder. Traveling on the Beltway in Maryland through Prince George's County, there are really no troubles except on the outer loop, leaving, of course, Allentown Road headed toward Route 4 and Pennsylvania Avenue. May have something stopped there. No problems on 50 itself. I-95 is pretty cool. BW Parkway northbound sluggish headed toward Greenbelt Road. If you're traveling southbound on the BW Parkway, your slowdown's approaching 32 in the usual spot headed past NSA toward 198. In the district, northbound DC 295 looking pretty decent right now. Just some slowdowns as you head toward Pennsylvania Avenue. Southbound looks pretty good. Eastbound on the freeway, I-695, the southeast freeway, headed towards 11th Street, may have a work zone set up and blocking at least one lane. 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I'm Rob Stallworth, your next traffic report in about 10 minutes.
1: That is 7 News meteorologist Mark Pena.
12: Finally catching a break in the weather department after two rainy weekends in a row, thanks to an early morning cold front that has cleared the area, sweeping all the gloomy weather away. This is going to make way for a nice day today with highs in the lower to mid 70s. A little breezy at times with northwest winds gusting up to about 20 and 25 miles per hour. But other than that, that's our main weather story through this evening. The winds will calm down, skies remain clear, humidity stays low, and that's a recipe for a bit of a chilly night. Temperatures will fall to the lower and mid 40s across the metro, but we could even see some mid and upper 30s for areas like far western Maryland, where we've got frost advisories for areas like Garrett County and western Allegheny County. This sets the stage for the coolest day of the week for your Tuesday under mostly sunny skies. Temperatures only reach the lower and mid 60s, and then it gets even colder heading into Wednesday morning. Temperatures drop to the mid to upper 30s and lower 40s. We could even see some frost as far east as the Highway 15 corridor, including areas like Montgomery, Fairfax, and Loudoun counties. I'm 7 News meteorologist Mark Pena in the Storm Alert Weather Center.
1: 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We've hit 71 in Waldorf. We've got 72 on the National Mall, and it's brought to you by Len the Plumber Heating and Air. 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
4: 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When will the Purple Line open to riders? I'm Kate Ryan.
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14: News happens here.
1: It's 123. Drivers are still being affected by Purple Line construction in Silver Spring. When will the light rail line from Bethesda to New Carrollton finally be open? Well, we get some insight from WTOP's Kate Ryan.
4: Commuters looking to travel from Montgomery to Prince George's County on the Purple Line are looking at a December 2027 opening. But at a meeting before a Montgomery County Council committee, Councilmember Evan Glass asked,
16: there's another date floating around there, April of 2028. Is that a more realistic date?
4: That April 2028 date, according to Ray Biggs with the Maryland Transit Administration,
16: is dynamic.
4: So between the December 2027 and April 2028 dates,
16: that can go either way, but as we get closer and closer, that date will become more sure.
4: In the meantime, drivers in downtown Silver Spring can expect to see some overnight closures at the intersection of Wayne Avenue and Fenton Street now through October 15th. Kate Ryan, WTOP News.
1: A key ingredient in the energy source of the future might be salt.
18: 7 years ago, Abilene Christian University in West Texas asked the Department of Energy for some lithium-enriched salt. Now it's arrived.
19: This salt delivery was over 2 tons of salt.
18: Dr. Rusty Towell heads the school's energy lab, which is building an experimental nuclear power plant.
19: It's the salt that we'll put inside the nuclear reactor to circulate and move the heat from the core to the heat exchanger.
18: The salt is superheated to liquid form and then used instead of water to cool the reactor. Jim Ryan, ABC News.
1: Sports on WTOP is brought to you by Amentum, delivering advanced solutions for space and defense. All right, George Wallace, it's the end of an era that we all saw was coming, but we're still a little bit kind of in our feelings about it.
0: Yeah, we didn't know exactly when it was going to happen, but Alex Ovechkin today told his teammates this morning that his 22nd NHL, it's easy for me to say, right?
1: Yeah, right.
0: 22nd NHL season will be his last. 929 career goals, 41 years old, signed a one-year deal to return this summer, played all 82 games last year, and now still on a mission.
21: It seems like yesterday I was here my first year, and right now this is my second, 22nd year, and you know, it just goes like this. So, yeah, it's hard, but let's enjoy it, and let's do some special thing this year.
0: There you go. Let's do some special things. And
1: wouldn't that be nice?
0: That would be nice.
1: It's been a few years.
0: That'd be a total storybook ending. When it Capitals home opener is coming up on Wednesday, expect the crowds to be great all season long now for Alex Ovechkin. Marcus Mariota, according to NFL Network this morning, does have a sprained MCL. Second time that's happened. Happened in the preseason as well. That's when he exited yesterday's game. We'll hear from Dan Quinn later on tonight after the long travel night, so get us some updates. But that could mean missing some time. But the hope is that Jaden Daniels does have a full week of practice this week and gets back on Sunday to face the Giants. He was close last week. He's going to wear that brace, of course. Jalen Lane, a broken ankle, dislocated ankle. He's going to be done for the year. A pretty gruesome injury yesterday as well. And get some updates on some of the other guys that have been hurt from Dan Quinn as they suffered a loss yesterday in London. Now 1-3, come home to face the 3-1 New York Giants
5: on Sunday. The Phillies Braves game three the other night, most watched game three of NL Wildcard Division Series since 2006. 6.1 million viewers. Not bad.
1: There was a lot of drama in that one, too.
5: Totally was. Mets-Dodgers was the game in 2006. Tonight, Major League Baseball playoffs continue. American League, Cleveland home to the White Sox, leading 1-0. Rays lead the Yanks 1-0 as well. George Wallace, WTOP Sports.
1: Thanks, George. We got traffic and weather coming up next. It's 127.
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1: Another look at traffic and weather. We go back to Rob Stallworth.
30: New problem in Maryland. Northbound I-95 near 216 is the report of a wreck with delays back to 198 if you're northbound on I-95. Northbound I-95 in Virginia near the Dale City car rest area has a single left lane getting by the broken down truck with help on scene. Traveling on 66 westbound near the ramp to the Dulles Connector Road, that's where the left lane of two gets by the work zone there. Some people just know there's a better way to do things, like bundling your home and auto insurance with Allstate. 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You're in good hands with Allstate. I'm Rob Stallworth, your next traffic report in about 10 minutes.
1: We're looking at sunshine today. High temperatures will be in the 70s. A little bit cooler tomorrow, only in the 60s, before we're back in the 70s again Wednesday through at least Friday. Right now, it's 72 in Kensington, 75 in Reston, still just 72 degrees in downtown D.C.
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1: Good afternoon. I'm John Dome, and Grace Newton is our producer. Former House Speaker Dennis Hastert has died at the age of 84. Hastert served the longest tenure of any Republican speaker, but he's also the highest-ranking congressional figure ever to get sent to prison. WTOP's Mitchell Miller, today on the Hill.
22: Dennis Hastert went from being one of the nation's most powerful politicians to serving time behind bars less than a decade later. He was an Illinois congressman who became known as the accidental speaker after a series of unexpected developments following the 1998 midterms. During his tenure through 2007, he helped President George W. Bush get anti-terror legislation and tax cuts passed and was widely praised by fellow GOP lawmakers. But in 2015, his reputation was shredded after he pleaded guilty to a hush money scheme to try to cover up a sex scandal involving young boys when he was a high school wrestling coach decades earlier. He spent more than a year in prison before fading from public view. On Capitol Hill, Mitchell Miller, WTOP News.
1: On this first Monday in October, the Supreme Court back for a new term, and at this point, the high court's agreed to hear about 30 cases so far. Perhaps the biggest issue involves a pair of cases that involve President Trump's crackdown on immigration. One of those cases is on whether migrants can be deported to countries where they were not citizens. The other challenges the administration's policy requiring the detention of immigrants living in the U.S. illegally, even if they've been in the country for years. Also on the docket this term, the Pentagon's new ban on military service for transgender people and whether states can ban semi-automatic rifles. We have major news in the world of sports here today. Washington Capitals great Alex Ovechkin says this will be his final NHL season. He told his teammates this morning,
2: "This is going to be my last year. I'm pretty sure it's for me, for my family, it's very important to you guys to know first. And it's sad, but it is what it is. We have an unbelievable team this year, and, you know, 82 games left. Let's make a playoffs. Let's have fun and enjoy the moment."
1: Ovechkin's 41. This is his 22nd season in the NHL. The Great Eight broke Wayne Gretzky's all-time goal-scoring record last season. We're going to talk more about his career coming up at 1:45. WTOP's Ben Raby will join us. He was part of the Capitals radio network during much of Ovechkin's career. In other news this afternoon, the White House says it's monitoring reports of a suspected pneumonic plague case in Russia following the death of a research worker there. Multiple outlets report a 28-year-old scientist working in Siberia broke a test tube containing plague bacteria last month. She later developed severe pneumonia and died, but Russian health officials have not confirmed plague. They describe her illness as pneumonia of an unknown cause, though authorities have quarantined several medical facilities. The regional governor there says two people being monitored have tested positive for the common cold and COVID, but not the plague. The Fly Dubai co-pilot accused of stabbing his captain in a suspected attempt to crash the plane has allegedly told UAE interrogators he planned the attack before he was hired by Dubai's state-owned airline. That information comes from two Israeli officials with knowledge of the probe. A third source says the co-pilot had planned to crash last Wednesday's flight into an airport near Tel Aviv. The source added the co-pilot had operated a flight to Tel Aviv earlier this year and intended to hijack and crash the plane then before deciding not to.
3: That suspect now identified as Omani national Hamam Al-Hamami, the 29-year-old co-pilot. Sources saying Al-Hamami had previously been flagged in Oman as a security risk and was suspended as a trainee co-pilot at Oman Air in 2024 for possessing extremist materials, raising questions about how he was hired at Fly Dubai.
1: ABC's Tom Sufi Burridge. Investigators say the co-pilot attacked the flight's captain with the cockpit's crash axe. The pilot continues to recover from his injuries and is being hailed as a hero. The U.S. has moved all of its aircraft from a British airbase over the weekend, as the military now on its highest security alert in Europe.
6: New intelligence reveals that remaining American installations in Europe, including massive vital hubs in Germany, are sitting directly in the crosshairs of potential Iranian-backed drone attacks. Military commanders bracing for what comes next as Tehran completely redefines the global battlefield, warning that any base in Europe that helps the United States military is now essentially a target. This emergency escape happened just days after British police arrested six terrorist suspects just outside of the base. Investigators believe the Iranian government was behind that plot.
1: That's News Nation's Alex Capriviello. A Saudi-led coalition is aiming to strike Yemen's Houthi rebels along the Red Sea coastline. And WTOP National Security correspondent J.J. Green tells us it could be another potentially expensive military requirement for both the U.S. and Iran.
12: While military forces in the U.S. have already committed against Iran, the U.S. is providing Saudi Arabia with intelligence, military advisors, and targeting information. This is according to sources. And this is important, and it could be a problem if the Houthi attacks on international shipping continues to accelerate. And what do I mean by this? It means the U.S. essentially is fighting two wars on two fronts, at least two fronts, and neither one of them is going the way the U.S. wants them to go at this point. But what this means is the U.S. has got to keep the situation with Iran under control, but at the same time, keeping this one that's developing between the Saudis and the Yemenis from getting out of control either.
1: JJ reports that the Saudi-led mission is calling itself Operation Yemen Dawn. Coming up after traffic and weather, we check in on money news.
8: Marriott is now going Dutch. I'll explain. I'm John Werdock.
1: It's 1:37.
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5: Another look at traffic and weather now. We go back to Rob Stallworth.
6: Northbound I-95 in Virginia, coming past the Dale City car rest area. That's where we had a single left lane getting by the broken down truck. Now with a heavy duty wrecker on scene, hopefully that'll be gone pretty soon. Southbound I-95 slows after Garrisonville as you head toward Fredericksburg, but your travel lanes are reported to be open. Traveling on the GW Parkway northbound between Spout Run and 123. Still with the lanes blocked for the tree work there. You're diverted on the Spout Run as a result of that work zone. Southbound GW at 123, the right lane is blocked for the work zone as well. Westbound 66, ramp to the Dulles Connector Road, still with the left lane of 2 getting in by the work zone there. No problems being reported on I-395 southbound, leaving the Pentagon headed toward Alexandria, but northbound 395 between Edsel and Duke, still with the left side blocked for the work zone as well. Interloop in Maryland as you come past River Road, headed toward the northbound 270 spur, the left lane blocked for the work zone there. Then once on the northbound 270 spur near Democracy Boulevard, that's where the left lane is also blocked for the work as well. Northbound I-95 near 216, that crash or whatever was there should be cleared and gone. Delays are starting to ease as you approach 216. BW Parkway north down a little sluggish, leaving Greenbelt Road, headed toward Powder Mill Road, but your travel lanes are open. No problems on in the district on I-295 or DC-295 right now. The freeway southbound delays, leaving Main Avenue, headed toward the outbound 14th Street Bridge, but your travel lanes are open. 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Text radio to 83393. I'm Rob Stallworth, your next traffic report in about 10 minutes.
5: 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Here's 7 News meteorologist Mark Pena.
7: A really nice stretch of weather beginning today, all thanks to an early morning cold front that has cleared our area, taking all the gloomy weather with it. It'll be a little breezy at times, but under mostly sunny skies, temperatures reach the lower and mid-70s with northwest winds gusting up to about 20 and 25 miles per hour. Through the evening, though, those winds will calm down, and under clear skies, low humidity, and calm winds, that's the recipe for a bit of a chilly night. A lot of us will fall to the lower and mid-40s by early Tuesday morning. I'm 7 News meteorologist Mark Pena in the Storm Alert Weather Center.
5: 70 in Germantown, 69 here at WTOP. We've got 72 degrees in downtown D.C. 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
8: Marriott has announced it is expanding its presence in the Netherlands. The Bethesda company has inked a deal with Townhouse Hotels to add 8 hotels there. The deal also means that Marriott's going to be able to add more than 700 rooms in the Dutch market. Monster surveyed more than 1,000 people looking for work and found 43% of job seekers are hiding their best qualifications, like titles and experience. Inc. magazine points out job seekers fear they're going to get rejected for being overqualified. Right now, we are looking at green arrows right across the board for the major stock averages. The Dow Jones Industrial Average is managing to knock out a modest gain. It's up some 80 points right now. The S&P 500 is gaining 48. The NASDAQ continues to rock and roll for a Monday. It's up just about 1%. The NASDAQ is up some 259 points. John Wardock, WTOP News.
5: It's 142. And some art pieces hang in museums. Other works of art exist on a digital playlist. Well, for one multimedia artist, DC provides an ever-evolving wealth of public canvases in some rather interesting places. Our story from WTOP's Neil Augenstein.
9: The work that I'm most known for is site-specific projections that I do on government buildings, buildings of power in and throughout Washington, D.C.
10: You probably saw Robin Bell's projections on the Trump Hotel.

0: during the president's first administration, including the one that read "Pay Trump bribes here" during the emolument lawsuits.
1: To kind of visualize how this physical location was being used to take in money.
0: Bell says some projections are up for hours, others for mere seconds.
1: Sometimes we have some unruly security or law enforcement who don't understand our rights, and we realize it's much better to stop than it is to fight for our rights at that very moment.
0: Robin Bell's in the midst of an exhibition here at the Addison Ripley Fine Art Gallery. In Georgetown, Neil Augenstein, WTOP News.
2: Coming up, we're going to have more on Capitol superstar Alex Ovechkin's announcement that he's hanging up the skates after the season. WTOP's hockey guru Ben Raby is going to join us live. It's 1:44.
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2: It's 1:45. Good afternoon. I'm John Doman. Thanks for being with us. All right, so questions have been swirling really since last season about when Capitol superstar Alex Ovechkin would hang it up. Well, he came back this season, but earlier today, Ovi made it official, sharing in the locker room with his teammates that this is going to be his last season in the NHL.
9: For me, for my family, it's very important to you guys to know first. And, it's sad. It is what it is.
2: The 41-year-old signed a one-year deal over the summer to play again with the Capitals this season. The start of the season marred a bit by Ovechkin's decision to show up in a campaign video ad for Russian President Vladimir Putin. Well, joining us now to get into what Ovi's retirement means to the sport and the Capitals, we have WTOP's Ben Raby. He spent 15 years as part of the Capitals radio network. All right, so Ben, was this decision just a matter of time for Ovi? I mean, we kind of wondered if it was coming last year.
10: Yeah, I think objectively speaking, maybe the gut tells you when he signs the one-year deal in the offseason that this would in fact be a final campaign. I don't think that any of us necessarily had what's today, October 5th, pegged as a day he would make an announcement. Coincides a few days ahead of the home opener. And look, whether he was going to make the announcement today or later in the season, I think there was an anticipation that this would be a final run for Ovechkin with the Capitals. By making the announcement now, maybe it keeps the line of questioning going, right? As he visits every city later this year, Toronto, New York, Montreal. I know Alex does not enjoy having to answer the same questions over and over. So at least now he puts this to bed. Yes, this will be a final season. And I'm sure the team, which objectively speaking is a very good team, John, not as if they needed something extra to play for, but I would think this will fuel everyone on the team as well as they get going here, at least with the home opener starting Wednesday.
2: What is Ovi's impact on the NHL as a whole, and then specifically hockey here in DC?
10: Well, shoot, on the NHL as a whole, I think you connect him with Sidney Crosby, the rivalry and everything that they've been able to do together in Pittsburgh and Washington over the last 22 years. You know, without going into detail, you keep in mind they broke into the NHL together fall 2005. Coincidentally, John, 21 years ago today, October 5th, 05, both Ovi in Washington and Sidney Crosby for the Penguins made their debuts on the same night. The NHL, remember, was coming off a full year work stoppage. They had lost the entire 2004-05 campaign due to a lockout. The league itself was not in a very good place. They needed something, not unlike what Cal Ripken did to baseball after the 94 strike with his Iron Man streak. Ovechkin and Crosby together, they brought in some fresh blood and some energy, and their play spoke for itself. And it's amazing that here they are, both of them, two decades later, still going at it. And they'll meet Wednesday night for the home opener here, Caps and Penguins. And as far as what he did for the Capitals, look, this is a team that, you know, objectively speaking, had some good success. You could go back to the early 80s. Since 1982, they were a regular playoff team. They had some deep runs. But I think what he did for the Capitals, Alex, is he really put the Capitals among the elite of the NHL franchises, really put them on a national stage. And look, you look at the last 15, 20 years, not a stretch to suggest the most consistent and best franchise in the league.
2: It's, you know, you kind of look ahead to the end of the season, you just sort of imagine how crazy the arena will be in his final home game. But I guess expecting that this team's going to be in the playoffs and could make a decent bit of a run. I mean, who knows how this ending is going to go?
10: Yeah, it's funny. It's not an apples to apples comparison, but you remember when Michael Jordan came back with the Wizards and played his final 2 years for Washington, his regular season finale for a Wizards team that didn't make the playoffs, that was his final game. And everyone kind of knew that that was going to be the final game of his career. You're right. It's a good problem to have that we don't know when his last game will in fact be, because to your point, they're likely to make the postseason. I know the season's just starting, but here's a team with aspirations of a deep postseason run. So it'll be interesting, to see where this ends. And obviously the team has aspirations and expectations to end the season on a winning note in June. Let's not get too far ahead of ourselves, but that certainly would be a storybook ending if you're number eight.
2: All right. Thanks so much, Ben.
10: Thank you, John.
2: That's WTOP's Ben Raby. We're brought to you by Good Feet. 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All right, Rob Stallworth, let's get some good news on the roads.
5: Well, good luck with that, John. Delays between McLean and Bethesda with the interloop work between River Road and the 270 Spur blocking the left lane, then continues on the northbound 270 Spur headed past Democracy Boulevard and the left lane as well. Northbound I-95 in Maryland on the brakes between 198 and 216 from the earlier wreck that has since cleared. Northbound I-95 in Virginia near the Dale City car rest area, the broken down truck completely gone, but the delays remain back to Dumfries. If you're northbound on I-95 in the district, northbound DC 295 near Pennsylvania Avenue is the report of a wreck. On Pennsylvania Avenue itself and Minnesota Avenue, listener calls in dark traffic signals in southeast with no police directing, so keep that in mind if you're traveling through there, and please treat it as a four-way stop. Northbound in the 3rd Street tunnel delays approaching Massachusetts Avenue toward New York Avenue, which is nothing new at this time of the day as you approach 2 o'clock. Traveling at this point on I-95 southbound, watch for delays as you head toward 190. May have one stop on the roadway as well if you're traveling southbound on I-95. 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I'm Rob Stallworth. Your next traffic report in less than 10 minutes.
2: 7 News meteorologist Mark Pena.
8: A really nice stretch of weather beginning today, all thanks to a front that has cleared our area, kicking up the winds out of the northwest up to about 20 to 25 miles per hour. But as we head towards the evening, skies remain clear, and with low humidity and low dew points, temperatures fall off pretty quick. We're waking up to lower and mid 40s by early tomorrow morning. I'm 7 News meteorologist Mark Pena in the Storm Alert Weather Center.
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2: We're coming up on 154. While the Commanders lost in London despite outplaying the Colts in several key areas, in today's DC Sports Filtered, our Rob Woodfork says injuries aren't the only reason Washington makes winning so difficult.
15: Washington outgained Indianapolis 317 yards to 257 and won the turnover battle 2-1. Those numbers usually win football games. Here's what loses them. 10 penalties for 84 yards and 2 for 15 on third down. Yes, some of those flags were soft and even objectively and egregiously bad, but blaming the officials lets the Commanders off a bit too easily. One penalty turned a third down stop into a Colts touchdown drive. Indy had their choice of two penalties on one play that erased an 87-yard Washington touchdown. Injuries have already shrunk the margin for error. The Commanders played Sunday without their top two quarterbacks most of the way, their top receiver, and two best offensive linemen. Their only path to winning is clean, complementary football. So that margin can't keep getting spent on bad coaching decisions and even worse execution. And we saw this way before Sunday. The Commanders are 3-13 over their last 16 games, tied for the third worst record in the NFL over that span. And next up is the first place Giants, a division game for a team already two division losses deep. At some point, injuries stop explaining the losing and start exposing everything else. Dan Quinn can't coach who's missing on game day, but he sure better coach the mistakes out of who's left. I'm Rob Woodfork, and that's DC Sports Filtered.
2: Sports on WTOP, powered by Maximus, moving people and technology forward. Hey, George Wallace, I guess Dan Quinn is thrilled by the Alex Ovechkin news.
16: That's right. Yeah, that's right, because a little attention off of the football team for now. Yeah, Ovi, the big story today, John, as he tells his teammates this morning that his 22nd season in the NHL will be his last, as he is going to call it a career, sign a one-year deal to return this summer. And his message for the squad this year?
17: We have an unbelievable team this year, and 82 games left. Let's make a playoffs. Let's have fun and enjoy the moment, because times fly.
16: Times fly. That's right. As 22 years have flown by, Alex Ovechkin, the Capitals, have the home opener coming up on Wednesday. Now, the Commanders, that's a whole other story. They're coming home, limping home from London as they fall to 1-3. Now, Marcus Mariota does have a sprained MCL. Second time that's happened. It happened in the preseason as well. See how long he's going to be out. The hope is Jaden Daniels gets a full week of practice and can return against the Giants, which now turns into pretty much a must win at 1-3. The penalties, not great. 10 of them yesterday, and unable to score early on. He had two short fields or two goal to go situations, had to settle for field goals. Cannot do that in games. Defense played okay, but in the end, too much Indianapolis as Washington falls to 1-3. Giants in town Sunday. We'll hear from Dan Quinn coming up later on tonight. Giants now 3-1 on the season. College football, Maryland's homecoming game against Rutgers has been announced to be a 12:30 kickoff in College Park. Baseball tonight, two American League games for you, beginning at 5. White Sox in Cleveland trailing 0-1, and the Yankees down 1-0 as well in Tampa. George Wallace, WTOP Sports.
2: Thank you, George. We got traffic and weather coming up next. It's 1:57.
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2: All right, Rob Stallworth, what's going on the roads?
5: Inner loop near River Road as you head toward the 270 spur, still with a left lane block for the work zone and delay stretch back into Virginia, approaching the Georgetown Pike. Northbound DC 295 near Pennsylvania Avenue with a report of a crash. Watch for delays coming off the outbound 11th Street Bridge to go northbound on the DC 295. In Virginia, northbound I-95 as you leave Dumfries headed toward Dale City. The broken down truck is cleared and gone. Your travel lanes are open, but some slowdown still approaching Dumfries. The WTOP Traffic Center is presented by Window Nation. 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I'm Rob Stallworth, your next traffic report with Dave Dildine in about 10 minutes.
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8: Picture perfect fall weather in the forecast for your Monday with lots of sunshine and winds a little breezy behind an early morning front. They're out of the northwest at about 5 to 15 miles per hour, gusting up to about 20 and 25 miles per hour. And as we head towards the evening, those winds will calm down. Skies remain clear. Temperatures get a little chilly tonight. We're falling to the lower and mid 40s. I'm 7 News meteorologist Mark Pena and the Storm Alert Weather Center.
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2: Good afternoon. I'm John Dome, and coming up...
0: Trial starts today for the husband charged with killing his wife who's been missing more than 2 years. I'm Neil Augenstein.
21: What residents in the Petworth neighborhood are saying after a deadly shooting involving a 17-year-old. I'm Annalisa Gale.
2: Alex Ovechkin says this season is his last. It's 2 o'clock.
22: From ABC News. I'm Mike Dubusky. The Supreme Court is back in session starting today, hearing a case having to do with whether a city can sue oil companies over the effects of climate change. Oil executives claim they should be in the realm of the federal government instead. But Justice Elena Kagan appearing skeptical of that argument today.
23: One reason why this is becoming a little bit more complicated is because you keep switching back and forth between your two theories. You know, one theory is a theory really about air and water regulation and who gets to do that. And another theory is not about that and really goes much further and sets out broad principles of, you know, who can do what extraterritorially with respect to any subject.
22: Gas prices are seeing a little bit of relief this week after G7 countries agreed to tap into the strategic reserves, but Gas Buddies' Patrick DeHaan says we're not out of the woods.
24: A lot of markets being impacted by the G7 release pushing oil lower. We also have more oil flowing through the Strait of Hormuz, and then you have gas tax suspensions as well. But once those are all factored in, I don't know that we have enough momentum for the national average yet to fall below $4, and there may not be enough momentum to get diesel prices below $6.
22: A lab worker in Russia has reportedly died from a case of the plague. More from ABC's Lama Hassan.
25: There are reports of a young lab worker from the Anti-Plague Research Institute of Siberia. She died in a hospital in the Irkutsk region, which is in southern Siberia. We know that authorities there then enforced anti-epidemic measures, so quarantine measures were put in place. At least three hospitals in Irkutsk have confirmed to ABC News that they are under quarantine.
22: The WHO and the State Department say they're monitoring that situation. And Dennis Hastert has died. The one-time Republican House Speaker, Hastert was marred by a child molestation scandal after his time in office and served 1 year in prison. You're listening to ABC News.
26: 202 here on WTOP, Monday, October 5th, 2026. We have sunny skies. We're up to 72 in D.C. Good afternoon. I'm Sean Anderson.
27: And I'm Ann Kramer. Our top story this hour involves the start of the high-profile murder trial of Naresh Bhatt in our region. The Manassas Park man is on trial for the disappearance and murder of his wife, Mamta, 2 years ago. The nurse and mother hasn't been seen since. In a courthouse in Prince William County, jury selection started this morning. And Naresh Bhatt also entered a not guilty plea to the three charges against him. WTOP's Neil Augenstein has more on the case that has captured the attention of people not just in Manassas Park, but all across the D.C. region.
0: Mamta Kathleen Bhatt was last seen in July 2024. Her husband, Naresh Bhatt, is charged with murder, defiling her body, and hiding her remains. Prince William County prosecutors say Naresh Bhatt killed his wife in their home, dismembered her, and disposed of her remains in several garbage bags left in area dumpsters. And a white bath mat with blood stains was found in a clothing donation bin outside a gas station. The trial is expected to take up to 7 weeks. The judge has ruled that news organizations' still and video cameras will be allowed in the courtroom, but live streaming will not be permitted. Neil Augenstein, WTOP News.
1: Some members of a Northwest D.C. neighborhood are reacting this afternoon after a deadly shooting over the weekend. A teenage girl was killed near the Petworth Metro Station Saturday evening. A man was also shot. WTOP's Annalisa Gale tells us the teenage girl was a student athlete at Coolidge High School in the Tacoma section of D.C.
3: I'm afraid for myself and my family.
4: A resident in the Petworth community says she plans on moving soon following a deadly shooting in the lobby of her apartment building on New Hampshire Avenue in Northwest Washington. The woman, who did not want to be identified due to safety concerns, says violence is becoming too common at her doorstep.
3: This is the third shooting that we've had. About two weeks ago, we had two guys that got shot.
4: Police say in the latest shooting on Saturday, just before 7 p.m., two people were injured, including a man and 17-year-old Denia Ford. Ford later died at the hospital. In a statement to WTOP News, the principal of Coolidge High School says Denia was a talented player on the school's basketball team who was always willing to lend a hand, adding that her warmth and kind spirit left a lasting impression. A $25,000 reward is being offered for information leading to an arrest and conviction in the case. Annalisa Gale, WTOP News.
27: Fans and teammates digesting the big news today from Washington Capitals superstar Alex Ovechkin. He is retiring. This season will be his last. Here's what the 41-year-old told his Caps teammates this morning, saying he made the decision with his family over the summer.
17: Enjoy the moment because, times fly for young guys who first year or experienced guys, I remember that moment and enjoy the time because how I said times fly and it seems like yesterday I was here my first year and right now this is my 22nd year and it just goes like this. So it's hard, but let's enjoy it and let's do some special thing this year, right?
27: This is Ovi's 22nd season. He signed another year over the summer with the Caps, then got criticism when he posed with Russian President Vladimir Putin in a campaign video. Ovechkin broke Wayne Gretzky's all-time goal-scoring record last season. He now has 929 goals in his legendary career. Keep it here on WTOP throughout the afternoon for reaction and analysis.
1: 206, an update now on when the first trains will run along the light rail's Purple Line. WTOP's Kate Ryan has details on the expected opening of the 16-mile, 21-station light rail project.
6: At a meeting before a Montgomery County Council committee, Ray Biggs with the Maryland Transit Administration said the contractual opening date for the Purple Line is December of 2027. But one of the parties in the development, Purple Line Transit Partners, put the estimated opening at April of 2028. Councilmember Evan Glass then asked,
9: "Share with us what information you have about payments, forms of payments, and potentially what the fares might be or when that will be announced."
6: The actual fare structure is still under review, but as to how you can pay, Biggs said this.
10: "We will take Smart Trip, we will take Charm Pass, and of course, cash."
6: And by the time the project opens, Biggs said they hope to allow riders to use the tap-and-go system with their phones, just like riders do on Metro. Kate Ryan, WTOP News.
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11: 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I'm John Wertham.
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18: Michael and Son.
27: After traffic and weather on WTOP, time to say hello to our friend Dave Dildine. He is in the traffic center.
19: Good afternoon. We've got some PM road work, but nothing much else to worry about thus far. No major crashes or anything. But on the Beltway, moving from Virginia into Maryland, it is slow on the Interloop. Once again, delays Georgetown Pike. Past River Road in Bethesda, the work zone's back this week. The left lane that goes onto the 270 spur is blocked on the Interloop. 395 in Springfield, northbound between Edsel Road and Duke Street. Left lane is coned off. Fairfax County Parkway, northbound near the Pope's Head Road interchange. Single file getting by the construction. Other parkways, tree trimming for the George Washington Parkway. Northbound traffic can't pass Spout Run Parkway. That's where it's detoured. In D.C. on Rock Creek Parkway, rehabilitation of Waterside Drive. Northbound on Rock Creek Parkway, you want to keep left. Leaving northeast, outbound on 50 New York Avenue at the Anacostia River. DDOT's out. The right lane is blocked for the bridge work. Beyond that, the coast is clear on 50 from Chevrolet toward the Chesapeake Bay Bridge. You can avoid the malarkey and shenanigans that come with fake payments, unsafe meetups, and endless haggling. 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Dave Dildine, next traffic report in 10 minutes.
26: Let's head on over to 7 News meteorologist Mark Pena.
8: A really nice stretch of weather beginning today, all thanks to a front that has cleared our area, kicking up the winds out of the northwest up to about 20 to 25 miles per hour. But as we head towards the evening, skies remain clear, and with low humidity and low dew points, temperatures fall off pretty quick. We're waking up to lower and mid-40s by early tomorrow morning. I'm 7 News meteorologist Mark Pena in the Storm Alert Weather Center.
27: 73 in Fort Belvoir, lots of sunshine right now. We've got 70 degrees in Silver Spring.
26: Money news here on WTOP, and a hello to John Wardock.
11: Hi there, Sean and Ann. True Food Kitchen has permanently closed its location in Bethesda as the health food restaurant chain moves into Chapter 11 bankruptcy. Moco Show says the closure comes after nearly a decade in business. The company's other restaurant in Montgomery County in Gaithersburg is still open. Look for General Motors to start making hybrid vehicles. The automaker has talked about electric vehicles, but now a GM senior executive tells CNBC the automaker is going to introduce hybrid vehicles soon. He said, and this is the quote of the day, I think, "We're not tone deaf to our customers." Cox Automotive says hybrid vehicle sales have jumped some 23% in the last year. On Wall Street, the Dow Jones Industrial Average is up 129 points. That's a 0.25% rise for the blue chips. The S&P 500 is gaining 51, and the NASDAQ is up just about 1%, up some 260 points. West Texas crude has been sinking today. Right now, it's down 1.3%. And it is trading at $89.90 a barrel. John Wardock, WTOP News.
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27: Coming up on WTOP, a second person arrested after a security breach involving the FBI and its employment website from a few weeks ago. The group that goes by the name Shiny Hunters appears to be to blame. We will talk with Carol Lenning of MS Now on what she has uncovered in the case so far. It's 212.
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1: 214, I'm Sean Anderson.
27: I'm Ann Kramer. Thanks for being with us.
1: It's been a few weeks now since the first reports surfaced that a hacker group called Shiny Hunters claimed to got a hold of some very personal information of FBI employees and even information on their spouses. U.S. officials have announced another arrest of one of the members of the hacker group. This person was picked up in Jordan. Another person arrested last week by police in the Netherlands, which authorities say is also a member of the group.
27: And as the arrests are announced, there's some new information about how the hackers got into the FBI jobs website and what the agency knew about the vulnerabilities. Well, joining us now to dig into those developments is Carol Lenig. Carol is the senior investigative reporter for MS Now. She has dug into this. Carol, always good to have you on. You all have been able to get some information from an FBI agent. What did that agent tell you about how something to this degree can actually happen, Carol, and how vulnerable that jobs website was to allow this breach?
34: Well, two things, and thanks for having me and focusing on this really important problem. Experts say that this breach of FBI data is probably the most significant and consequential counterintelligence attack at the FBI in modern history. The reason is that all FBI emails, cell phone numbers, home addresses, as well as private information of 8,000 local law enforcement officers who served on FBI task forces has been basically stolen and is available potentially publicly and to these hackers. Here's what agents told us and sources. One, that this had to be incompetence on the part of FBI leadership because a third party human resources software company that Bureau was using had allowed this information to get into an internet facing place and it was not properly patched despite a warning to the FBI that there was this vulnerability and this vulnerability needed some sort of extra blanket protection to keep it from being pierced.
1: Now, what about classified information on cases and the nature of some investigations? Was that exposed as well?
34: We are told, and great question, that many FBI personnel who provided information about sort of their work experience at the Bureau and before the Bureau, that this material included secret classified projects, essentially, that they had been working on, whether they were domestic or abroad. And this kind of material is also now, quote unquote, in the wind.
27: Carol, what is the FBI, and I guess maybe what are you hearing from employees of the agency and the Bureau about what they're doing? I mean, their concerns have got to be so great at this point.
34: Well, they've definitely stepped up the investigation that they already had ongoing of Shiny Hunters, the group that hacked this material. They're trying to understand that both the how it happened and if there's anything else that is similarly vulnerable, although it's hard to imagine someone stealing something more sensitive than all of these agents' personal information. The attack was not financially motivated. The group said that they were claiming this was a retaliatory strike meant to embarrass the FBI and also get them to change or remove an advisory that they had put out about this organization. So it was kind of like weaponizing this attack to make the FBI look really terrible. Now we know the FBI is obviously very aware of this, but agents are actually upset because they don't feel that exposed staff received very clear communication about how they were affected and what of their material was now stolen.
1: Carol, thank you so much for joining us to share your reporting. We appreciate it.
34: Thank you.
1: Carol Lennox, Senior Investigative Reporter for MS Now.
27: 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Time to head to the traffic center, find out what's going on the roads right now with Dave.
19: In Falls Church, it's smoke rising. Cars on fire on I-66 westbound near the Dulles Connector Road. First responding fire unit hitting it with water, but they're asking for a tanker because they're running out of water and there isn't a hydrant nearby. Westbound traffic on I-66 bottlenecked by the apparatus getting by westbound in two left lanes. Eastbound on 66, a little rubbernecking with the smoke in the air. Orange Line trains, they're not rubbernecking. They better not be anyway. George Washington Parkway, northbound. Drivers getting the detour onto Spout Run Parkway. That's until the tree trimming wraps up near the overlooks. Some of those drivers getting detoured off the parkway, finding themselves in the slow westbound traffic on I-66 near the fire. Other side of the Potomac River, Canal Road, picking up some of the parkway work around in northwest, so it's heavy toward the Chain Bridge. In northeast, outbound on New York Avenue, works out at the Anacostia River, blocking the right lane. Beltway traffic's at its worst between McLean and Bethesda. Interloop from River Road to the 270 spur, that left lane is blocked for road work. When traffic slows you down, pain can make the ride feel even longer. With just one pill, Aleve provides up to 12 hours of pain relief, so you can put pain in the rear view. Use as directed. Dave Dildine, next traffic report in 10 minutes.
1: Let's get a line on your forecast for the week. 7 News meteorologist Mark Pena.
8: After not one, but two rainy weekends in a row, we are finally catching a break in the weather department thanks to an early morning cold front that has swept all the gloomy weather away. That's going to make way for a sunny afternoon. Temperatures will reach the lower and mid-70s, and it'll be a little breezy at times with northwest winds gusting up to about 20 and 25 miles per hour. Other than that, the winds will calm down, skies remain clear, and humidity will stay low, and that's a recipe for a bit of a chilly night. Area-wide, we're tracking temperatures falling to the lower and mid-40s. Temperatures could even drop to the mid and upper 30s for western Maryland, where we've got frost advisories in effect tonight for Garrett County and western Allegheny County. This sets the stage for the coolest day of the week area-wide on your Tuesday, with highs only in the lower to mid-60s. And then it gets even colder heading into your Wednesday morning. We could see some frost approach areas like the Highway 15 corridor, so areas like Loudoun County, far northern Montgomery County, could wake up to a little bit of frost by early Wednesday morning. I'm 7 News meteorologist Mark Pena in the Storm Alert Weather Center.
27: Lots of sunshine right now. 73 on the National Mall, 72 College Park, 70 in Fairfax. 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
1: Coming up here on WTOP, a gubernatorial debate in Maryland. 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
27: It's 2:23.
1: Election 2026 on WTOP. Four candidates are on Maryland's ballot for governor, and only two will be on the debate stage tomorrow night. Incumbent Democratic Governor Wes Moore will square off against Republican Dan Cox. MPT, Maryland Public Television, is carrying the debate. It says Moore and Cox are the only two who have met the participation requirements. Candidates needed at least a 10% polling threshold to be eligible. Well, Green Party nominee Andy Ellis and Working Class Party nominee Kathy White are continuing to push to be included on the debate stage. Ellis tells Maryland Matters the 10% polling threshold is difficult to reach when most polls leave third-party candidates out. Tomorrow's debate is the only one scheduled in this year's campaign.
27: The fall term started for the Supreme Court today. Justices will tackle everything from immigration to religious rights. WTOP's Luke Lukert tells us about another case before the high court that focuses on whether states can sue energy companies when it comes to damage from climate change.
5: The city of Boulder has sued several oil companies over the effects of climate change, citing it as caused harm through forest fires and drought.
6: The question in the case is whether the Constitution somehow precludes states from holding corporations responsible.
5: Georgetown Law Professor David Cole.
6: And the argument seems to be the harm is so massive that it really ought to be a federal matter.
5: Another case of justices will hear is whether bans on semi-automatic weapons like the AR-15 are constitutional.
6: Kind of rifles that are so often used in mass shootings.
5: Case will have local implications. This year, Virginia passed an assault weapons ban, and D.C. and Maryland have had them on the books for years.
6: Is the court going to say that the legislatures can make it a crime to own something that 16 million people already own?
5: Luke Lukert, WTOP News.
1: Sports here on WTOP is brought to you by Amentum, delivering advanced solutions for space and defense. George Wallace is here with the big news from Alex Ovechkin.
7: Big news today, Sean. Yeah, no doubt about it. This morning, Spencer Carberry had the team in the locker room, said the captain wanted to talk to his teammates about something.
9: This is going to be my last year. I'm pretty sure it's... for me, for my family, it's very important to you guys to know first.
7: There you go. So they told his teammates first. This will be his last year, number 22, 22nd NHL season. Pretty impressive for Alex Ovechkin. As the home opener is coming up on Wednesday, think it'd be a pretty good farewell tour this year for Ovi. I think it's going
10: probably
7: to be.
10: Yeah.
7: It's going to be. You'll see some sellouts, I'm sure, as he goes through this season. But beginning on Wednesday with the home opener for the Capitals, Marcus Mariota does, in fact, have a sprained MCL. We figured that was the case after seeing it yesterday. Don't know how long he's going to be out. We'll hear from Dan Quinn at 6 o'clock tonight because of the travel, so he won't speak until later on as get some updates on the other injuries. And perhaps Jaden Daniels is supposed to go through a full week of practice as the head coach and should be ready to go Sunday. That's the hope as the New York Giants come to town. The 3-1 New York Giants, as Washington now 1-3, and you don't want to say must win early October, but I'm going to say it.
2: Okay, George.
1: Win. All right.
7: You have to win.
1: Well, yeah.
7: I mean, you're 1-3, and then you'll go, oh, you don't want to go down 0-3 in the division either.
1: Exactly.
7: So that is come Sunday at 1 o'clock. Tonight, it is the Saints-Falcons on the anniversary of when they opened up the Superdome in New Orleans after Hurricane Katrina, so it should be a pretty emotional night. Tonight, baseball playoffs this evening in the American League, 2 games, 5 o'clock starting Cleveland, White Sox and the Guardians, Chicago leads 1-0, same with Tampa and the Yanks in Tampa. The Rays with a 1-0 series lead. George Wallace, WTOP Sports.
27: Thank you, George. Up ahead here on WTOP after traffic and weather, we'll talk live with WTOP contributor, chief Washington correspondent for the Midas Touch Network, Scott McFarland. We are less than a month now to the November midterm elections. It's 2:27.
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1: 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WTOP's traffic and weather. We've got Dave Dildine in the traffic center.
19: Right now, the top traffic incident we're watching is in Falls Church, a car fire reigniting on I-66, westbound between the Washington Boulevard overpass and the Dulles Connector Road. Firefighters have the fire suppressed, but the car had a full tank of gas, and some of that went straight into a storm drain. So now there's a hazmat component, and so this is not looking likely to clear out of the right lanes, which remain blocked on 66, and that means that westbound traffic leaving Washington and Arlington will likely stay slow right up through and potentially into the high occupancy tolling period at 3P. Westbound on 66 before 267, only 1 lane to the left is getting by at the moment. Fall is the best time to explore Anne Arundel County. Your perfect fall getaway is waiting. 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In Maryland, you're welcome. I'm Dave Dildine. Next traffic report in 10 minutes.
27: The WTOP forecast, sunshine, lovely fall day continues for this afternoon with our high temperatures where we said they would be or where they should be in the 70s. Mainly clear tonight. Now listen to these overnight lows. We could be down to the 40 degrees in some of the suburbs, 50 in the other places. Tomorrow, sunshine again, cooler tomorrow. Tomorrow's highs just in the 60s. Right now, sunshine, 74 in Georgetown.
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27: Good afternoon. I'm Ann Kramer.
1: And I'm Sean Anderson. Grace Newton is our producer.
27: Election 2026 now on WTOP. We are heading down the stretch of an intense campaign season for this year's midterm elections. Democrats are hoping to flip control of both the House and Senate. The GOP is dropping a lot of money in a number of races to try to keep that from happening, while President Trump plans to campaign heavily for Republicans.
1: Joining us live to talk about it all, WTOP contributor Scott McFarland, who is the chief Washington correspondent for the Midas Touch Network. Great to have you back, Scott. Thank you so much.
2: Right back at you. I'm all in on 40 degrees. Let's do this thing together.
1: Okay. Well, makes it feel like election season, doesn't it?
2: Yes.
1: We have been reporting for several weeks now that the Democrats have a pretty good chance of regaining control of the House and a good puncher's chance of even taking the Senate. You've been doing a lot of the on-the-ground reporting on all this. What signs are you seeing the Democrats have the advantage here?
2: That they're talking about the Virginia 5th congressional district tells you where things are with a month left. The Virginia 5th, without that redraw that the courts tossed out, includes Charlottesville, but it includes very, very Republican territory in the Commonwealth. If Democrats are suddenly trying to put new money and new resources into the 5th, that tells you, Sean and Ann, the battlefield has shifted. They're no longer trying to salvage some of the Northeast seats Republicans had. They're no longer trying to salvage some of the endangered Pennsylvania and Midwest seats they hold. They're now trying to play triage, Republicans are, to hold some of the districts Trump won by double digits, if not by 20 points in 2024. Virginia really tells the tale there.
27: Well, Scott, as we mentioned, President Trump hits the trail. He's even leaving this afternoon for various Republican candidates. But it seems he's going to a lot of places, Scott, usually seen as safe GOP areas. Why this?
2: Well, Grand Island, Nebraska, where he appears later today, which is in Hall County, Nebraska, is a county that he won by 30 points in 2024. It's another symptom of the battlefield shifting and a triage being underway. But Democrats now think they can take two U.S. House seats in Nebraska and flip them. And they're somewhat ambitious about winning the Senate seat there for an independent, too. I think you're going to see the president move to a little bit more moderate ground later in the week. He's got an event in San Antonio on Wednesday where there's a couple battleground U.S. House races. And of course, that big race at the top of the ticket for U.S. Senate, and oh, by the way, a gubernatorial race, too.
1: Now, the Hispanic community helped put President Trump over the top in 2024. Is that community showing the same level of support in this year's midterms?
2: There's real concerns there in Texas, perhaps one reason why the president's going on Wednesday. And the NBC News polling that was released on Sunday really is illustrative of an issue. It shows that Latino voters responding to the poll had a 70% disapproval rating of Trump. 70% is by leaps and bounds a larger disapproval rating than Trump carried in 2024, when he not only carried Texas, but Sean and Ann carried a disproportionate number of Latino voters in 2024 compared to his prior elections. This is not a small problem for Republicans.
27: Scott, former special counsel Jack Smith has reemerged nearly 2 years after President Trump fired him. The Justice Department shut down his investigations into the president. Now, you're reporting his legal team has been winning some fights. What's the latest here?
2: Yeah, when Jack Smith left office as special counsel, his prosecutorial team got fired. I mean, the Trump 2.0 team got rid of the Jack Smith attorneys, and they have taken up legal arms to fight other fights, and they had a big week last week. One of the attorneys, named Mary Dorman, helped get the case dropped against the former Olympian charged with damaging the reflecting pool. Another of his former attorneys, named James Pierce, has helped block the unlawful appointments of some Trump U.S. attorneys through his legal challenges. And in Northern Virginia, former Jack Smith deputy J.P. Cooney has filed a civil suit to stop ICE agents from being deployed at polling places this November. He and the team at Democracy Forward have done that. These are big things by former Jack Smith attorneys, even though they've been fired from the administration.
1: All right, Scott, thanks so much. Appreciate it.
2: Thank you.
1: WTOP contributor Scott McFarland, who's the chief Washington correspondent for the Midas Touch Network.
27: 235, former House Speaker Dennis Hastert has died at the age of 84. Hastert was the longest-serving Republican speaker, but after leaving Congress, an investigation turned up stunning allegations in a child sex scandal that ultimately sent him to prison. WTOP's Mitchell Miller has details today on the Hill.
16: Dennis Hastert served as House Speaker for 8 years, from 1999 to 2007. He worked with President George W. Bush to get anti-terror legislation passed after 9/11, and his policy of only bringing up Republican bills that had enough support to get passed became known as the Hastert Rule. But after he left Congress in 2007, his reputation came crashing down after he was charged in a scheme to pay millions of dollars to a man who had accused him of sexually sexually abusing him when he was 14 years old. Hastert was his high school wrestling coach in Illinois. He served more than a year in prison, the highest-ranked public official ever to serve time behind bars. On Capitol Hill, Mitchell Miller, WTOP News.
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1: On I-66, westbound, at a point before the Dulles Connector Road, traffic only getting by single file to the left on the left shoulder that flanks the orange line, the Metro Rail tracks. However, there's a hazmat component. It was a full tank of gas that car had, and some of it went into a storm drain. So with the hazmat unit on scene, it is likely that the right lanes are going to stay blocked and that the westbound traffic is going to stay backed up into Arlington on I-66 through the tolling window, which starts at 3 p.m. Those tolls are going to be up for solo drivers. Some relief, though, northbound of the George Washington Parkway, beyond Spout Run Parkway, traffic is flowing. The work zone has cleared, so a little less demand, and that ramp from the Roosevelt Bridge to the northbound GW Parkway is blocked long term. So there aren't as many people going that way anyway. Now, other side of the river, Canal Road is slow toward Arizona Avenue and the Chain Bridge as a side effect of all this. And the slowest part of the Beltway is once again on the Interloop, leaving the Dulles Toll Road, heading from Maryland to Montgomery County. But at least the work zone beyond River Road has cleared. All lanes on the Interloop are open. That work zone usually sets the tone for the rush hour at the Legion Bridge. There are other areas of congestion developing on other portions of the Beltway, but no major incidents blocking. 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See store for details. Dave Deldine, next traffic report in 10 minutes.
2: 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Here's 7 News meteorologist Mark Pena.
3: A really nice stretch of weather beginning today, all thanks to a front that has cleared our area, kicking up the winds out of the northwest up to about 20 to 25 miles per hour. But as we head towards the evening, skies remain clear, and with low humidity and low dew points, temperatures fall off pretty quick. We're waking up to lower and mid-40s by early tomorrow morning. I'm 7 News meteorologist Mark Pena in the Storm Alert Weather Center.
4: We've got brilliantly sunny skies here this afternoon. We're at 71 in Rockville, 72 in Ashburn, up to 74 now in Fort Washington.
2: Funny news on WTOP. Hello to John Wardock.
5: Hi there, Sean and Ann. A Reston company is beefing up its cybersecurity chops. SAIC is buying Information Security Corporation. That is a cybersecurity company with headquarters just outside Chicago. No word on the terms of the deal. Southwest Airlines is launching a new ad campaign called Enter Airplane Mode. The carrier says it conducted a survey and found 76% of respondents are experiencing burnout right now. Think you're suffering from burnout? Southwest is letting customers take a very special burnout quiz on its website. The major stock averages not suffering from burnout right now. They do have some pep in their step. The Dow is up 146 points. The S&P 500 advancing 56. And the NASDAQ is up more than 1% right now. The NASDAQ's up some 289 points. And West Texas crude sinking almost 2%, trading just under $90 a barrel. John Wardock, WTOP News.
4: All right, John, thanks. It's 2:42. The trial is underway today in the murder case involving the Manassas Park man accused of murdering his wife. Naresh Bhatt has pleaded not guilty today to charges he killed her in their home, dismembered her, then disposed of her remains in garbage bags and area dumpsters. The body of Mamta Kafle Bhatt has not been found. She was last seen in July of 2024. During today's arraignment, Naresh Bhatt said that he has not decided whether he would testify in his own defense. Right now, jury selection is taking place for the trial that's expected to last weeks.
2: The High Court, the Supreme Court, started the beginning of its fall term in October. Today, we will talk about what is on the agenda and maybe some of the key cases as well as the first arguments. We talk live with The Hill. It is 2:43.
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8: 244, I'm Sean Anderson.
9: I'm Ann Kramer. Thanks for joining us.
8: When the calendar turns to October, that means it's time for the Supreme Court to get back to work. On this first Monday, the High Court heard oral arguments on a key case surrounding climate change and said no to a state judge who made partisan comments on Facebook. The justices start the new term with a number of hot-button issues on the docket.
9: Joining us live is Zach Schoenfeld, courts and legal reporter for The Hill. Zach, always good to have you on with your reporting. Let's start with what the Supreme Court justices have been doing today. Break down those arguments in this case involving oil companies for us who are trying to keep states and local communities from suing them.
10: Hey, Sean and Ann, a blockbuster moment here for the energy industry at the Supreme Court. The justices are set to decide whether a singular city like Boulder, Colorado, can try to leverage state law, come into state court to sue fossil fuel producers for billions of dollars worth of damages over accusations they've contributed to climate change. The Supreme Court is going to decide whether such a lawsuit is allowed to proceed, or, as the companies argue, is that state law lawsuit preempted by federal law, like the Clean Air Act? And I will say, coming out of these arguments today, I was in the room. They lasted just under 2 hours. You did have some of the court's conservatives, particularly Justice Brett Kavanaugh, signaling a lot of sympathy with the companies. But I will say, some of the other justices were really working through some of the novel legal issues in this case, and I don't think it is at all clear how this one is going to come out.
8: Then the High Court had something to say about a Pennsylvania judge who posted political comments on Facebook, then got suspended. What happened here?
10: That's right. This was among hundreds of cases that the Supreme Court turned away this morning. Of course, the Supreme Court has the power to choose what cases it hears. It turns away about 98 to 99% of those. And among the dozens of appeals that was turned away was this appeal by a Pennsylvania judge who had been suspended for making dozens of Facebook posts that were found to be partisan. This is a state judge in Pennsylvania, previously served in the state law, in the state house, said he wanted to keep making comments, but Pennsylvania's Judicial Conduct Board said he couldn't do so. He tried to take his case to the justices, but it got no bite.
9: Zach, give us an idea of the other big cases the justice will take on this term.
10: A lot of big cases set to be argued at the end of this calendar year. Guns is going to be on the agenda. The Supreme Court will decide the fate of AR-15 bans passed in roughly a dozen blue states across the country. We're also going to have another big case on religious rights. This is actually another case that comes out of Colorado. The Supreme Court is going to decide whether the state can force preschools to give an opportunity to LGBTQ families, a requirement that they be allowed to enroll in order for these preschools to receive state funding. So whether it be religious rights, guns, they've also got several confrontations with President Trump's immigration agenda on the docket this term. So they're still adding more cases, but I've got to tell you, even with the cases loaded in so far, it's a pretty packed docket.
8: All right, Zach, thanks so much for helping us out here. We appreciate it.
10: Thank you.
8: Mm-hmm. Zach Schoenfeld is the courts and legal reporter for The Hill.
9: 248. Traffic and weather on WTOP. We start with Dave Dildine in the traffic center.
5: Well, in Virginia on I-66, westbound disappointment for the carpools from Ballston toward Falls Church. We are jammed outbound on 66 and between the Washington Boulevard overpass and the Dulles Connector Road. The fire department response to the charred car and the fuel spill blocking the right half. At least now two left lanes are getting by, but still slowly westbound on I-66. Stay left. Latest Beltway crashes include one in Virginia on the Interloop at Route 50 Arlington Boulevard. That might be on a cloverleaf. It's slow getting past where the work zone was in Bethesda. There's another crash at the Montgomery Prince George's County line or near it on the Interloop between University Boulevard, New Hampshire Avenue. That's on the right side of the Interloop. 270, no major incidents reported. 50 looks good at the Bay Bridge. Outbound on 50 New York Avenue at the Anacostia River, the work zone has cleared. Northbound Rock Creek Parkway, heavy and slow getting up to Waterside Drive. Single file left, getting by the road rehab. And again, slowly on Rock Creek Parkway. 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Dave Dildine, next traffic report in 10 minutes.
8: Your forecast from 7 News meteorologist Mark Pena.
11: Finally catching a break in the weather department after two rainy weekends in a row. We're finally getting some payoff with mostly sunny skies for not only today, but for the rest of the week. All thanks to an early morning cold front that has cleared the area, taking all the gloomy weather with it, and we're going to see temperatures top out in the lower to mid 70s, and it'll be a little breezy at times with northwest winds gusting up to about 20 and 25 miles per hour. Winds will calm down, and under clear skies and low humidity, temperatures bottom out all the way to the lower and mid 40s by early tomorrow morning. I'm 7 News meteorologist Mark Pena in the Storm Alert Weather Center.
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9: 2:52.
8: It's part art and part protest. WTOP's Neil Augenstein talks with a multimedia artist whose canvases include buildings of power here in the nation's capital.
15: We're most famous for doing projections on the Trump Hotel.
16: Nobody invited Robin Bell to project the words "Pay Trump Bribes Here" over the front door of the Trump International Hotel in 2017.
15: Go into places where we know we have the First Amendment right to project on those public spaces.
16: His hope is images can advance social change.
15: The idea of bringing work from the studio to the street and also invite in people to see work in the world that they live in.
16: He doesn't block traffic and takes the audience's sensitivities into account.
15: We don't show nudity. We don't show extreme violence. These images will be seen by people randomly. So the people who come upon our projections, there's not a consent to see those kind of images.
16: Robin Bell's projections and traditional artwork are on display here at the Addison Ripley Fine Art Gallery in Georgetown. Neil Augenstein, WTOP News.
9: Trained wine professionals can help pair your meal with the perfect glass of wine, but have you ever wanted to pair a glass of water with your food? WTOP's Luke Lukert has the story of a local expert on H2O as part of our Working Capital series, where we profile the people whose jobs make the D.C. region run.
17: If you go to the Inn at Little Washington, you can enjoy the finest cocktails or wine with dinner, but Cameron Smith, the in-house water sommelier, hopes you try out one of their specialty waters that can go perfectly with your dish.
18: You might have a soup with all these oils, and when you drink this water that's low in minerals, it would just pull all of those off of your palate.
17: Guests can choose from over a dozen still and sparkling waters.
18: Taste the food first, and I let my mind tell me what I think would be really nice with that water.
17: Some of them are a little pricey because they're literally pulled from glaciers.
18: We have a water that's only $9 that's on the menu as well. So they can be very affordable for certain, especially looking at the restaurant that we're in.
17: When conducting their Sunday tastings, he goes over the mineral content and pH levels of the waters and how best to enjoy them with your meal.
18: It's like explaining the geology that the water goes through.
17: Smith hopes more water sommeliers will pop up in restaurants around the world.
18: I'm just very excited about it, and I want to spread the news. And I hope that we can have more water sommeliers across the world.
17: Lugger, WTOP News.
8: Sports here on WTOP is powered by Maximus, moving people and technology forward. George Wallace is here as we hear about Alex Ovechkin and his future plans.
19: That's right, Sean. Yeah, year number 22 in the NHL is going to be his last. Alex Ovechkin telling his teammates this morning in the clubhouse or in the locker room that he's going to call it a career. This is going to be his last season as, of course, the all-time leader in goals scored. He's doing it right before the home opener against the Penguins. He does have a message for his teammates heading in.
20: We have an unbelievable team this year, and 82 games left. Let's make a playoffs. Let's have fun and enjoy the moment because, times fly.
19: Times fly. That's right. It does. Times do fly.
21: Yes, they do.
19: As he said, he's doing it now because it is the home opener coming up, and he wanted his teammates to know first. He talked it over with his family, and so now it's going to be pretty much a celebration. So you look at the final regular season game right now for the Capitals, April 4th against the Penguins. Seats on the glass right now have gone up to 3,800.
9: Just in a couple hours since he announced
19: it? Yeah. The cheapest get-in price is $900 right now.
21: Wow.
9: Ouch.
19: You know it's going to keep going. I mean, this is also going to be regular season. Who knows about playoffs or whatever. But
9: Who are they playing? Do we know that?
19: Penguins.
9: Okay.
19: Yeah.
21: So, well, at least that's the appropriate opponent
19: correct.
21: For the final
19: same as,
21: regular season
19: same
21: game.
19: Same as Wednesday.
21: Wednesday. Yeah.
19: So, and he, by the way, he made his debut 22 years ago today. So pretty
9: today remarkable on the mark.
19: Announced it today. Yep. So, Alex Ovechkin's final year coming up in the NHL. The Commanders back from London. We'll hear from Dan Quinn 6 o'clock tonight. Marcus Mariota reportedly does have a sprained MCL. Same one they hurt in the preseason. Going to be out probably for a little bit. Jaden Daniels hopefully has a full week of practice and can go against the first place Giants Sunday. Who thought that was coming? 3-1 New York in town against Washington. That's a 1 o'clock kick. Tonight, Saints Falcons from New Orleans to wrap up the week on Monday Night Football. Maryland's homecoming matchup against Rutgers. Highly anticipated. Maryland Rutgers big time matchup. 12:30 kickoff in a couple of weeks in College Park. Baseball, two American League games for you tonight, beginning at 5. It's the White Sox in Cleveland, then the Yankees in Tampa. George Wallace, WTOP Sports.
9: Thanks, George. 257.
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8: 258. We've got Dave Dildine in the traffic center.
5: The top three traffic incidents we're watching. For Virginia, it's the smoldering car on 66 westbound before the Dulles Connector. Only two left lanes open on 66. Top incident from Maryland, crash on the inner loop of the Beltway past University Boulevard. Right lanes are blocked on the inner loop. Top issue for D.C., the work zone on Rock Creek Parkway. Northbound at Waterside Drive, only one lane to the left getting by. WTOP Traffic Center presented by Window Nation. 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Dave Dildine, next traffic report in 10 minutes.
9: Forecast, Mark Pena.
11: A really nice stretch of weather beginning today, all thanks to a front that has cleared our area, kicking up the winds out of the northwest up to about 20 to 25 miles per hour. But as we head towards the evening, skies remain clear, and with low humidity and low dew points, temperatures fall off pretty quick. We're waking up to lower and mid-40s by early tomorrow morning. I'm 7 News meteorologist Mark Pena in the Storm Alert Weather Center.
8: Sunny and 73 in the nation's capital.
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8: Good afternoon. I'm Sean Anderson.
9: I'm Ann Kramer. Coming up,
16: a high-profile nobody murder case set to begin this morning. I'm Neil Augenstein.
1: What we're learning about the Coolidge High School student shot and killed in the Petworth neighborhood. I'm Annalisa Gale.
8: Caps superstar Alex Ovechkin says this is his last season in the NHL.
9: And checking Wall Street, the Dow's up 157.
8: WTOP at 3 o'clock.
2: From ABC News. Mike Dubusky, we're learning some new details about that alleged gang rape at Cornell University in 2024, including a phone call from around the time of the alleged incident. ABC News Chief Investigative Correspondent Aaron Katursky.
3: 3 weeks after her traumatic night at the Chi Phi House, a then Cornell student, now known as Jane Doe, called Matthew Ingalls, the friend who invited her to the fraternity that night, recording the entire conversation. She told him she spent time in the emergency room and in therapy because there's so much damage on my body and my brain. She said, if I wanted to take this somewhere, what y'all did would be classified as gang rape. You already knew when I came in, I was 10 shots deep. Ingalls responded with a different recollection.
2: Massachusetts has declared a state of emergency over heating oil prices, making more people eligible for state assistance. Governor Maura Healey says costs are elevated amid the war with Iran.
4: We've got to look to bring more energy in. I'm looking to do that. I'm trying to do that every single day. You know, it's Donald Trump who last year tried to kill energy supply to Massachusetts. He tried to turn off that wind farm that right now is powering a couple hundred thousand homes and businesses in Massachusetts. So we can't have that.
2: Pennsylvania is in the midst of a measles outbreak. Cases there now topping 1,000. Almost 200 people have been hospitalized. Five have died. A Russian lab worker has reportedly died from the plague, ABC's Lama Hassan.
25: We just don't have the full picture from the Russians at the moment. But we do know that some of Russia's neighbors, they're taking this infection seriously. We know that so far, as a precaution, the three neighboring countries, so that's Kazakhstan, Kyrgyzstan, as well as Uzbekistan, they've all stepped up their border controls. They say that they put into place preventative measures that include sanitary quarantine control at checkpoints across the border.
2: The bubonic plague killed millions in the 1300s, but modern medicine has made it significantly less threatening. 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
9: It is 3:02, Monday, October the 5th. We have a lovely afternoon, lots of sunshine, temperatures holding in the low 70s right now. Good afternoon, I'm Ann Kramer.
8: And I'm Sean Anderson. Top story this hour here on WTOP, the latest in the disappearance of Mamta Kafle Bhatt. She is the mother and nurse who disappeared from her Manassas Park home more than 2 years ago. Today, her husband, Naresh Bhatt, pleaded not guilty to three charges related to the disappearance, including murder, on the first day of his trial in a Prince William County courtroom. Jury selection is underway at this hour. Let's get more from WTOP's Neil Augenstein.
16: The last time Mamta Kafla Bhatt was seen was July 2024. Today, her husband goes on trial in Prince William County, charged with murder, defiling her body, and hiding her remains. Prosecutors say Naresh Bhatt killed his wife in their Manassas Park home, then dismembered her, and was seen dumping large garbage bags in several dumpsters. They say Naresh Bhatt's Google searches before her disappearance included how long does it take to get married after spouse died. The trial is expected to take up to 7 weeks. The judge has ruled there will be news cameras in the courtroom, but live streaming will not be allowed. Neil Augenstein, WTLP News.
9: 303, some new information this afternoon about the teenager who was shot and killed near the Petworth Metro Station over the weekend. She was a student athlete at Coolidge High School. That's in the Tacoma section of D.C. A man was also injured in the shooting. WTOP's Annalisa Gale has talked with some folks around the Petworth community who say they're living in fear as police look for a suspect.
1: Police say just before 7 p.m. on Saturday, they responded to a shooting on New Hampshire Avenue in Northwest Washington, where they found a man and a teen suffering from gunshot wounds. The teen, now identified as 17-year-old Denia Ford, later died at the hospital.
7: I'm afraid, and I think it's dangerous to be out here.
1: A resident who did not want to be identified says the victims were found near the lobby of her apartment building.
7: I'm going to be in the house. I can't do this. I'm moving as soon as possible. A lot of other people are moving too.
1: In a statement to WTOP News, the principal of Coolidge High School says Denia will be remembered for her quick wit and sense of humor, and she describes her as a talented student athlete for the school's basketball team, adding that her warmth and kind spirit left a lasting impression. Annalisa Gale, WTOP News.
8: 304, he's arguably the greatest athlete in D.C. sports history. Washington Capitals great Alex Ovechkin has told his teammates this will be his final NHL season.
20: This is going to be my last year. I'm pretty sure it's for me, it's, for my family, it's very important to you guys to know first. And it's sad, it is what it is. We have an unbelievable team this year, and 82 games left. Let's make a playoffs. Let's have fun and enjoy the moment.
8: This is the 41-year-old's 22nd season in the National Hockey League, all of them spent with the Caps. The Great Eight broke Wayne Gretzky's all-time goal-scoring record last year. He has 929 goals in his legendary career. Now, Ovechkin also faced recent controversy over his decision to pose in a Russian campaign video for the political group that supports Russian President Vladimir Putin. More as we go through the afternoon when we check in with WTOP's George Wallace.
9: Now to the ongoing construction of the Purple Line, light rail line between Bethesda and New Carrollton. Drivers continue to be held up by lots of traffic delays, and the project has gone years now. WTOP's Kate Ryan tells us that officials say an opening date for the Purple Line remains, in their words, soft.
10: Commuters looking to travel from Montgomery to Prince George's County on the Purple Line are looking at a December 2027 opening. But at a meeting before a Montgomery County Council committee, Councilmember Evan Glass asked,
12: there's another date floating around there, April of 2028. Is that a more realistic date?
10: That April 2028 date, according to Ray Biggs with the Maryland Transit Administration,
12: is dynamic.
10: So between the December 2027 and April 2028 dates,
12: that can go either way, but as we get closer and closer, that date will become more sure.
10: In the meantime, drivers in downtown Silver Spring can expect to see some overnight closures at the intersection of Wayne Avenue and Fenton Street now through October 15th. Kate Ryan, WTOP News.
8: 13 bronze statues at D.C.'s Freedom Plaza could soon be coming down. The Trump administration installed them to honor Revolutionary War figures ahead of America's 250th anniversary, but the statue of Caesar Rodney drew criticism because of his history as a slave owner. The installation was permitted for 6 months, and a National Park Service official says she expects the statues to be removed when that period ends, although Axios reports the exact deadline remains unclear. Installation began in May, but the ribbon cutting wasn't until June 30th. The Interior Department has not responded to a request for comment.
9: Up ahead in Money News on WTOP.
13: An Italian restaurant closes its last D.C. area location. I'm John Werdock.
9: Traffic and weather next.
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8: Traffic and weather here on WTOP. We've got Dave Dildine in the WTOP Traffic Center.
18: Ooh, on the Capitol Beltway in Montgomery County near Northwest Branch, it is a multi-vehicle crash involving a tractor trailer and upwards of half a dozen cars. EMTs and paramedics triaging everyone right now. Just as consequential, though, for drivers who take the inner loop through Silver Spring this afternoon. The truck involved lost a ton of diesel fuel on the Beltway. The saddle tank put down a slick hundreds of feet long before the truck came to rest. This is on the inner loop between University Boulevard and New Hampshire Avenue. Only one left lane is open, and it sounds like on the inner loop, it might stay that way for a while. A lot of work to do. A sand truck has been called. Baltimore-Washington Parkway southbound at NASA Goddard, only one lane getting by a police stop to the right. In Virginia, another smaller vehicle lost fuel in Falls Church on I-66. Westbound, the charred car, the car that caught on fire is going on the rollback. The environmental component is winding down, but the right lane of four is still blocked at a point before the Dulles Connector Road, 267. Traffic is slow. Getting out of Arlington, you stay center and left to do so, westbound on I-66. On 95 southbound, some slowing at the Occoquan. In Dumfries on Route 1, a crash southbound south of Wayside Drive. District, Rock Creek Parkway northbound at Waterside Drive. Single file to the left, getting by the work zone. 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Dave Dildine, next traffic report in 10 minutes.
9: Mark Pena has our forecast.
11: Picture perfect fall weather in the forecast for your Monday with lots of sunshine and winds a little breezy behind an early morning front. They're out of the northwest at about 5 to 15 miles per hour, gusting up to about 20 and 25 miles per hour. And as we head towards the evening, those winds will calm down. Skies remain clear. Temperatures get a little chilly tonight. We're falling to the lower and mid-40s. I'm 7 News meteorologist Mark Pena in the Storm Alert Weather Center.
8: We're at 72 in Hyattsville, 74 in Herndon. We've got 74 degrees in Foggy Bottom.
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13: Hi there, Sean and Ann. Bertucci's has closed its last restaurant in our area. The Italian chain, known for its brick oven pizza, closed its last location in Springfield last week. Bertucci's used to have more than 100 locations around the country, but the Washington Business Journal points out the chain is now down to only a handful of locations, 9 in Massachusetts, 1 in Pennsylvania, and 1 in Delaware. If you are willing to fly on Thanksgiving Day, travel website Kayak says you can save up to 19% on a domestic flight and up to 49% on an international flight. On this Monday afternoon, inside the final hour of trading, the Dow Jones Industrial Average is up 179 points, the S&P 500 advancing 59, and the NASDAQ is the star of the show so far today. It's up 1.2% right now. It is up some 330 points, and West Texas crude down some 2%, trading at $89 a barrel. John Wardock, WTOP News.
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8: 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We'll talk to WTOP Scott Gelman about that next. 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
9: It is 3:15. I'm Ann Kramer.
8: And I'm Sean Anderson. Thanks for being with us.
9: A Northern Virginia school system is out with a plan to incentivize, it says, community members to become substitute teachers. City of Alexandria calling it the Substitute Incentive Pay Program. The hope is to attract enough candidates to make it a little easier to find full-time teachers coverage on Mondays or on Fridays. And there are different incentives based on which days and how many days a sub actually works.
8: Well, WTOP Scott Gelman is joining us live here to talk more about it. Scott, let's first start with some details here. How will all of this work?
29: Yeah, Sean and Ann, this started on October 1st, and it's a bonus amount of money tied to the number of days that you appear in the classroom. So for starters, this is a $250 stipend for every 20 student learning days within a consecutive two-month period that you work. Basically, throughout the entire school year, this program runs until May 30th. They're also offering additionally another $150 for a total of six combined Mondays and Fridays within also a two-month consecutive period. All of the significance there is it's hardest to get teachers coverage on Mondays and on Fridays. This is on top of the traditional pay, a creative approach to try to make sure that there is indeed a teacher in front of a student in the city of Alexandria this school year.
9: Scott, is Monday and Friday because teachers are taking vacations, or is it like sick call outs and then, oh, I might take a vacation day here? Because you'd think school system would be prepared if you're putting in your time to be off.
29: Right. And it seems like that is based on vacation time data to suggest that on a Monday or a Friday, teachers are going to have those long weekends. And so those days are when the most substitute teachers are needed. And if you don't have the pool, essentially, you're going to have a little bit more of a harder time filling those. This is not original, by the way. This is something that started in the 2024-25 school year. Then it was not as much the incentive dollar amount as it is now. And also just talking about some of the requirements that we're looking at for substitute teachers in the city of Alexandria. You have to have 48 hours of college credit. You fill out an application. There's an interview. And you also have to pass a background check before you could appear there.
8: Do you have any idea how many more substitutes that the city needs here?
29: Sean, we've asked that question to the city of Alexandria and its school system. We're still waiting for the exact numbers, but for them to put in place an incentive program of this nature, of course, this is costing the school system money, tells you that they're hoping to expand that pool and hoping to do it now before the holidays, Thanksgiving, Christmas, New Year's, winter break, and then you ultimately return for spring as well.
9: I've always been curious about this, and I don't know if you know this off the top of your head or maybe just know in general terms. What are the requirements? What do you need to be a sub? Can it just, do you need to have an education background?
29: Not at all. It is, again, the 48 hours of college credit. You fill out the application, you do an interview, go through the background check. Assuming all of that checks out, you are qualified then to become either a daily substitute or perhaps in some cases a longer-term substitute, which offers a little bit more stability.
8: All right, Scott, thanks much.
29: Thank you.
8: WTOP, Scott Gelman.
9: It is 3:18. Let's head to the traffic center, talk to Dave.
18: Yeah, it's not going to be a fun talk. This is going to be a struggle for Maryland Beltway commuters this afternoon. Interloop jammed badly from 355 through Silver Spring. Past University Boulevard is where more than half a dozen vehicles collided, a big truck included. And that tractor trailer lost a lot of diesel. The fuel slick is hundreds of feet long, along with the medical response. All of that is blocking the right lanes on the Interloop. At the moment, only one left lane is open. But MDOT does think it's safe enough to give one more lane of traffic back. So it should be two left lanes open soon. But the wreckage and the fuel spill, that's going to take a while to get cleaned up. So we're likely to be losing the right half of the Interloop between University Boulevard and the Northwest Branch Bridge right through the first phase of the afternoon rush hour. A lot of light bars visible from the outer loop, and outer loop rubbernecking delays begin back at the 95 interchange. 270 is okay. There's a southbound work zone beyond 124 on the right. It's causing a little bit of a slowdown. The other big problem in the area is for drivers inside the Beltway in Virginia on I-66. Westbound, we're slow. It often isn't this time of day thanks to hot tolling, but the charred car is still getting towed off the right shoulder and out of the right lane. And westbound at a point before the Dulles Connector Road, you lose that right lane. Three lanes to the center and the left getting by, but again, slowly westbound on I-66. Volume delays at the Wilson Bridge, Legion Bridge, and southbound on 95 at the Occoquan. Route 1 southbound beyond Wayside Drive and Dumfries, a crash in only one lane getting by. In the district, Southeast Southwest Freeway, 395, 695, and DC 295 slow. Signal work at Pennsylvania Avenue and Minnesota Avenue, and road work on Rock Creek Parkway, northbound at Waterside Drive, only one lane getting by to the left. Fall is the best time to explore Anne Arundel County. Your perfect fall getaway is waiting. 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In Maryland, you are welcome. Dave Dildine, next traffic report in 10 minutes.
9: Let's get a check of our forecast over to 7 News meteorologist Mark Pena.
11: Finally catching a break in the weather department after two rainy weekends in a row, we're finally getting some payoff with mostly sunny skies for not only today, but for the rest of the week, all thanks to an early morning cold front that has cleared the area, taking all the gloomy weather with it. And we're going to see temperatures top out in the lower to mid 70s, and it'll be a little breezy at times with northwest winds gusting up to about 20 and 25 miles per hour. Winds will calm down, and under clear skies and low humidity, temperatures bottom out all the way to the lower and mid 40s by early tomorrow morning. I'm 7 News meteorologist Mark Pena in the Storm Alert Weather Center.
8: What an afternoon we've got. We have very much sunny skies, only a couple of clouds here, and we're looking at 70 degrees in Gaithersburg, 74 now in Arlington, 73 in Lanham, brought to you by Len the Plumber Heating and Air. Trusted. Same-day service, 7 days a week.
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8: Breaking news here on WTOP. There's a new development in the ongoing dispute between the Trump administration and some media outlets. Several media outlets are now reporting that Politico's reporter was barred from flying on Air Force One with the president to a campaign appearance in Nebraska. Politico was supposed to be the out-of-town print representative to the White House pool of reporters covering this trip. CNN reports other news organizations were offered Politico's spot in the pool, but several declined. This according to sources with knowledge of it. Politico, CNN, and MS Now were barred from the White House coverage by President Trump last month, you'll remember, but a federal judge reinstated them after they sued. However, the judge's ruling there did not apply to Air Force One. More as we go through the afternoon here on WTOP.
9: 3:23. Moms and dads, apparently in our region, at least some of them, are continuing to be confused when it comes to what vaccines and what recommendations for vaccines they need for their little ones. And WTOP's Mike Murillo tells us that pediatricians say they're spending more time answering parents' questions about which of the recommendations are right for their kids.
2: Every visit is taking longer.
1: Dr. Molly O'Shea with the American Academy of Pediatrics says parents have historically had questions about vaccines, but today there are many more.
2: Parents do wonder with a skeptical eye about whether or not they should be limiting the number of vaccines their children get. And that's an unfortunate situation and a difficult one at times for us to bridge.
1: O'Shea says the added questions mean pediatricians are spending more time discussing vaccine recommendations and addressing concerns during routine visits. But she says,
2: when we understand where that concern comes from, then we can ask permission to share additional information.
1: She says those conversations matter as vaccination rates decline and more parents turn to their child's doctor with questions. Mike Murillo, WTOP News.
8: Sports here on WTOP brought to you by Amentum, delivering advanced solutions for space and defense. We've got George Wallace here with Alex Ovechkin making the big announcement.
12: Big announcement today, yes. You think the Commanders, Dan Quinn, likes this happening today?
8: Probably a good thing, yeah.
12: Alex Ovechkin telling his teammates today that this will be his final year in the NHL, year number 22. Made his debut 22 years ago today, as a matter of fact, as he says he's going to call it a career. Why announce it now?
13: First game at home, for a home opener. Just want to do it before the season. Me and my family is talking about it, and we'll make a decision.
12: Big decision, make the decision, and the home opener is coming up on Wednesday. I expect to see some pretty good crowds this year for Ovi, especially at home and on the road, actually all over the place. Already looking at the regular season finale against Penguins April 4th. Right now, you can get seats on the glass for over $3,800. They've gone up to today once this announcement has been made. Mm. Expect them to get more.
8: Yeah.
9: Can I Here's ask the teacher, thing. What do they usually run there?
12: Yes, that's a good question, yes.
9: Yeah, what do they usually run there against the glass there? What is the price usually?
12: I mean,
8: a few hundred probably.
12: Yeah, not $700, yeah. No, right?
8: Yeah.
12: I have to look to see, but I don't think it's, yeah.
9: As that high much. As it is, as high as no, it is now post-announcement.
12: Yeah. And here's the thing. Let's say they don't, are not heading towards the playoffs. Then I would expect that number to go. Right?
8: Yeah,
12: if that's true. If there's not going to be a home playoff.
8: That's true, yeah.
12: But this team should be pretty good, so hopefully there will be playoffs. The home opener is on Wednesday. The Commanders back from London. Marcus Mariota reportedly has a sprained MCL, same knee that happened on during the preseason. He missed some time, so we'll see how much time he's going to miss this time. And hopefully Jaden Daniels expected to practice this week and be ready for the Giants. 3-1 Giants come to town Sunday. Jesse Minter, you heard of him? He's the Ravens head coach.
9: Heard of him.
12: He said he's unsure about Lamar Sunday because of the ankle.
8: Mm-hmm.
12: He missed some
9: Walked
12: time.
9: Walked off him with a boot. Walked off the field with a boot.
12: He did, yeah. He missed some time last year with the ankle sprain. Yeah. So I'm sure they will take it slow with him as they injured yesterday in that game against the Titans. Baseball playoffs, two American League games for you this evening as play game twos. First one, White Sox and Guardians in Cleveland at 5, and then it is the Yankees and the Rays at 8. George Wallace, WTOP Sports.
9: Thanks, George. Up ahead after traffic and weather.
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9: 327.
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20: 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Time for traffic and weather, and Dave Dildine in the WTOP Traffic Center.
18: The top incident is a big one. 12 to 15 vehicles involved in a chain reaction crash on the Capitol Beltway near Silver Spring. Cars, SUVs, and a tractor trailer that lost gallons and gallons of diesel fuel. On the interloop between University Boulevard and New Hampshire Avenue, two left lanes are now getting by, but the right lanes are going to remain blocked for an extended period. The fuel slick is long, and it's shaping up to be a time-consuming cleanup. 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Dave Dildine, next traffic report in 10 minutes.
9: The WTOP forecast, sunshine, lovely afternoon continues. Mainly clear tonight. Get these overnight lows. We could be 40 degrees in some spots, 50 in others. A sunny day tomorrow, cooler, more fall-like tomorrow. Temperatures and highs tomorrow in the 60s. Right now, we've got 73 on the National Mall.
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9: Good afternoon. I'm Ann Kramer.
20: And I'm Sean Anderson. Grace Newton is our producer.
9: One of the big stories we're following for you is the death of a former Speaker of the House. Former Illinois Congressman Dennis Hastert was 84 years old. You'll remember he served longer in the Speaker's chair than any other Republican, but he is also the highest-ranking congressional figure ever to be sent to prison. Let's get details now from WTOP's Mitchell Miller, today on The Hill.
14: Dennis Hastert went from being one of the nation's most powerful politicians to serving time behind bars less than a decade later. He was an Illinois congressman who became known as the accidental speaker after a series of unexpected developments following the 1998 midterms. During his tenure through 2007, he helped President George W. Bush get anti-terror legislation and tax cuts passed and was widely praised by fellow GOP lawmakers. But in 2015, his reputation was shredded after he pleaded guilty to a hush money scheme to try to cover up a sex scandal involving young boys when he was a high school wrestling coach decades earlier. He spent more than a year in prison before fading from public view. On Capitol Hill, Mitchell Miller, WTOP News.
20: First Monday in October means it's time for a new Supreme Court term, and the high court got underway today with a number of cases that it took a look at. The term has a pretty substantial docket. The biggest of the 30 cases they've agreed to so far might be one involving, actually two of them, involving President Trump's crackdown on immigration. One of those cases is on whether migrants can be deported to countries where they were not citizens. The other challenge is the administration's policy requiring the detention of immigrants living in the U.S. illegally, even if they've been in the country for years. Also on the docket this term, the Pentagon's new ban on military service for transgender people and whether states can ban semi-automatic rifles. Now, earlier today, the High Court declined to hear an appeal in a case surrounding a Pennsylvania judge who made partisan comments on social media.
0: The Supreme Court has the power to choose what cases it hears. It turns away about 98 to 99% of those. And among the dozens of appeals that was turned away was this appeal by a Pennsylvania judge who had been suspended for making dozens of Facebook posts that were found to be partisan. This is a state judge in Pennsylvania, previously served in the state house, said he wanted to keep making comments, but Pennsylvania's Judicial Conduct Board said he couldn't do so. He tried to take his case to the justices, but it got no bite.
20: That's Zach Schoenfeld. He's the courts and legal reporter for The Hill.
9: 333, a major war, new front is opening in the Middle East. Saudi Arabia is back in the Yemen war. And this time, another of the world's most important shipping lanes is at stake. WTOP's national security correspondent J.J. Green joins us live. J.J.
3: Yeah, that's right, Anne. The U.S. is watching this very carefully. Saudi-backed Yemeni forces are advancing around Bab el-Mandeb, supported by a massive Saudi air campaign. Riyadh says more than 100 fighter aircraft are involved in Operation Yemen Dawn and claims that more than 300 high-value Houthi targets have been destroyed. Those numbers have not been independently verified, but it appears to be pretty close to it, just the naked eye taking a look at them. The offensive follows the Houthis' biggest territorial gains in years, including Mocha and the strategic Red Sea Islands. The human costs already severe. About 1,000 people had been killed, 4,200 wounded, 145,000 plus have been displaced. And this fight exceeds and extends far beyond Yemen. About 12% of global trade normally passes through this Red Sea corridor. This has been a relief valve because the Strait of Hormuz has been bottled up because of the U.S. war there. Reporting live, J.J. Green, back to you, Sean and Ann.
20: And J.J., is there any idea of just how much shipping traffic may have been thwarted here since the Houthis took over those territories in the last few weeks?
3: I don't have an exact number, but I can tell you this. One of the things that forced the Saudis to engage in this offensive is because they weren't able to get any of their ships through the region or any of the ships that were coming to them, in part because of concerns about the Houthi missiles and the Houthis' weapons attacking these ships. So it's been a significant impact. We just don't know the numbers, the exact numbers, and it may be a while before we know this. But one thing we do know is that whatever was going on, whatever the Houthis were doing, it moved the Saudis enough to get involved back in this war, which some may remember back during the 2010s, lasted several years, and it was a devastating war with lots of lives lost in Yemen.
9: J.J., thank you.
3: You're welcome.
9: WTOP National Security Correspondent J.J. Green, 335, the co-pilot of a Fly Dubai jet accused of stabbing his captain in a suspected attempt to crash the plane, has allegedly told interrogators in the UAE he planned the attack before he was hired by Dubai's state-owned airline. This information comes from two Israeli officials with knowledge of the probe. A third source says the co-pilot had planned to crash last Wednesday's flight into the airport near Tel Aviv. Now, the source added the co-pilot had operated a flight to Tel Aviv earlier this year and intended to hijack and crash the plane then, but decided against it.
5: That suspect, now identified as Omani national Hamam Al-Khamami, the 29-year-old co-pilot. Sources saying Al-Khamami had previously been flagged in Oman as a security risk and was suspended as a trainee co-pilot at Oman Air in 2024 for possessing extremist materials, raising questions about how he was hired at Fly Dubai.
9: That is ABC News foreign correspondent Tom Sufi Burridge. Investigators said the co-pilot attacked the flight's captain with a crash axe in the cockpit. The pilot continues to recover from his injuries. He has been hailed as a hero.
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20: 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Time for traffic and weather. Let's go to Dave Dill.

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1: Don't be on 124 blocks a lane, northbound normal slowdowns. Consider 200 the ICC if you're trying to go eastbound through Montgomery County. On the Beltway in Virginia, just volume delays. We can manage. 66 westbound before the Dulles Connector. The crash cleared. Routine congestion beyond the Beltway. Route 1 southbound in Dumfries. The crash beyond Wayside Drive causing southbound delays. In the district, Rock Creek Parkway northbound. The work zone at Waterside Drive is clear. DC 295 northbound after Pennsylvania Avenue. Crash on the left in the congestion. Utility work down below on Pennsylvania Avenue at Minnesota Avenue. A lane blocked both ways. 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Dave Doldine, next traffic report in 10 minutes.
2: 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Over to 7 News meteorologist Mark Pena.
3: A really nice stretch of weather beginning today, all thanks to a front that has cleared our area, kicking up the winds out of the northwest up to about 20 to 25 miles per hour. But as we head towards the evening, skies remain clear, and with low humidity and low dew points, temperatures fall off pretty quick. We're waking up to lower and mid-40s by early tomorrow morning. I'm 7 News meteorologist Mark Pena and the Storm Alert Weather Center.
4: We're at 73 at the Wharf in Southwest D.C., National Harbor up to 75. We've got 72 in Sterling.
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5: Sean and Ann, Choice Hotels continues to court travelers who need to stay for more than a day or two. The North Bethesda company says it has now opened 600 extended stay hotels around the country. The latest is an Everhome Suites hotel near the Denver airport. A retail center in Herndon is headed to foreclosure. Worldgate Center faces an auction at the end of the month. The Washington Business Journal says the owner has walked away from a $50 million loan. Two of the three major averages are looking at record closes right now if things stay the way they are. The Dow Jones Industrial Average is up 161 points. The S&P and the NASDAQ are the ones who are heading for record closes. The S&P is up some 69 points, and the NASDAQ continues to hang out in lofty territory here, up more than 1%. In fact, the NASDAQ's up 1.1%, up some 320 points as we wait for that closing bell in 18 minutes. John Wardock, WTOP News.
4: All right, John, thanks. Breaking news here on WTOP. More information on that incident that Dave Doldine has been talking about in traffic. This happened on the inner loop of the Beltway between University Boulevard and New Hampshire Avenue, about 245. Montgomery County Fire and EMS tells WTOP it appears a tractor trailer had some kind of mechanical mishap, and it caused a significant fuel spill on the roadway along with hazardous conditions. Now, Dave has been saying in traffic that this fuel spill is maybe about 800 feet long. The department says the spill led to multiple crashes involving up to 15 vehicles. About 20 people had to be evaluated, but none of the injuries appear to be serious at this point. Stay with WTOP. More in traffic coming up.
2: And coming up here on WTOP, coming up next, we'll talk with Amy Nicholson of the LA Times and get her take on this new movie from Tom Cruise. It's got some people scratching their heads. Maybe you've seen the trailer. It's called Digger. Folks kind of saying, okay, what's Tom up to this time? We'll talk to it with Amy in just a few minutes. It's 3:43.
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5: 3:45. I'm Sean Anderson.
6: And I'm Ann Kramer. Thanks for joining us.
5: Is the new movie Digger a bomb or a potential future classic? Well, the jury is still out on Tom Cruise's new film, but it only took in $8 million in its first week in the movie theaters, and that is the worst opening week box office number for a Tom Cruise film in 20 years.
6: Los Angeles Times film critic Amy Nicholson joins us to help us better understand this movie and just kind of share her take on this whole thing. Always good to have you on with us, Amy, in the afternoon. All right, first, if this is possible, because I've been getting some internal reviews in our newsroom, and I don't know what to think about this movie, Amy. If it's possible, give us an idea of what the plot is in Digger.
7: All right, Anne, it is. So the plot of Digger is that Cruise starts the movie as the oil digger who may be responsible for starting the fissure in the ice caps that is going to destroy Europe, possibly the world. And then the film reveals fairly early on that he's actually an actor playing Digger. And then it reveals another layer on top of that, which is this is based on a true story and we are living in the apocalypse that has already happened. It's a dark, dark, dark movie that I actually admire a lot. And I think Tom Cruise is performing a great role, but it is the sort of film where it's kind of hard to laugh. It's hard to laugh at a climate change satire when you feel like it's happening and we're all a little guilty.
5: Yeah, you say that you really liked it, but the critics have been wildly divergent. I mean, you're on the positive side and some people think this is the worst movie in years. Is this a death-defying role for Tom Cruise at this point of his career?
7: I mean, it definitely is. It is the boldest risk I think he's ever done, you know, because Tom Cruise has a great comedic actor, a really terrific physical performer. He can play villains. He's marvelous at villains. He does all of those things. And also he makes himself look ridiculous and repulsive. This is a film that opens with Tom Cruise waking up in a bed full of his own cat's urine, long fingernails out, trying to feed the cat food from his nail. Oh. He's not trying to be cool. He's not trying to be the hero. It's an uncomfortable role, and I think that uncomfortability is why we're seeing such polarizing reactions. You feel bad for him, but I think he's doing a great job at exactly what he's intending to be doing.
6: Amy, do you think that a viewer, a filmgoer, a moviegoer can sit there in the theater and watch this and understand that dichotomy of him playing someone, and then you realize, oh, it's actually, he's playing that part, and that whole back and forth that happens. Is that okay to understand? Do you think most folks will get that, or is that a little too much to digest given the heaviness of this entire piece?
7: Yeah. You know, I hate to betray my fellow critics, but I think audiences are getting it better than they are. I do think there is a thing that's been happening right now with a lot of satires in this kind of zone, satires like Eddington, Don't Look Up, that are about not just Dr. Strangelove, here's a couple wackadoo people destroying the planet, but like, hey, we're all guilty in this gigantic thing that is slowly driving us mad. That kind of complicity between the film and the audience, it is really hard to kind of take on a first watch, which is why I think these films do better years and years down the road when you get to like watch them with that tiny bit of distance that's really necessary.
5: Yeah, so is this kind of a Citizen Kane or a Duck Soup where, you know, it's a flop now, but 20 years down the line where everybody's going to be streaming it?
7: I mean, that's what I'm hoping for. I mean, if the planet is still alive in 20 years, which this film seems to take a negative slant on. I think that this is really a remarkable Tom Cruise performance where he's absolutely going for it. I am a Tom Cruise, specialist is maybe a strong word, but I have written a book on his entire filmography arguing that I think he is one of the greatest actors of his generation, hiding in plain sight, that his movie stardom has always eclipsed the actual acting that he's doing. He hasn't really acted that much, honestly, in 20 years. He's kind of been trying to shore up his respect by being like the box office champion and then kind of carrying the weight of the fact that we're all worried the theatrical business is dying. So he's making these big and big and big spectaculars that are all stunt filled. And I think, you know, taking a flyer on letting people see how much he can act. It's going to be a real bummer if this film makes him just go back to doing stunt movies again. But I think he's already on track for that. He's just said he's going to be doing Days of Thunder 2.
6: And is there another Top Gun 2 in the works, Amy?
7: There is. There is. Oh, I want to see him going back to making things like this, like Magnolia, Eyes Wide Shut. He is a heck of a great actor when he really wants to try and when he feels like the audience is ready for it.
5: Amy, always great to talk to you. Thanks so much for your perspective.
7: Oh, my pleasure, Sean and Ann.
5: Okay. Los Angeles Times film critic Amy Nicholson.
6: To the traffic center we go. Busy afternoon. Here's Dave.
8: Tough Beltway day in Montgomery County. Multi-vehicle chain reaction crash on the Interloop. Started near University Boulevard. Tractor trailer blew an engine and then spewed gallons and gallons of fuel, which is about when 12 to 14 cars and SUVs crashed on the Interloop. We're already up to about 6 miles of bumper-to-bumper through Silver Spring and building, and between University Boulevard and the Northwest Branch Bridge. Two left lanes are all that get you by. Thankfully, we're going to retain two lanes, but the environmental cleanup is likely going to keep the right lanes out of service for much of the rush hour there on the Interloop. So if you need to go eastbound through Montgomery County, think of your other options. The ICC 200 should be near the top of the list for many people. On the outer loop, all lanes are open, but expect rubbernecking delays out of College Park. On 50 at the Bay Bridge, the coast is clear. On DC 295, we had a crash near Pennsylvania Avenue, and that was on the left side, slowing the pace both ways. And then down below on Pennsylvania Avenue at Minnesota Avenue, a work zone blocking a lane in both directions. In Virginia, on Route 1, southbound delays toward Dumfries, a crash after Wayside Drive. You might as well stick with the interstate. 95 works better despite the volume. 66, normal westbound slowdowns out through Fairfax and Prince William counties. 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I'm Dave Dildine. Next traffic report in less than 10 minutes.
5: Let's go to 7 News meteorologist Steve Rudin. Steve, this is more like it.
9: Yes, no complaints. It is so, so nice out there right now with temperatures anywhere from around 70 to 75 degrees. Sun is down around 640 this evening as our daylight hours continue to shrink away. We'll be in the 60s this evening, overnight lows with mainly clear skies in the 40s. So that means a chilly start to our Tuesday. Not going to stay there very long. We're around 65 come tomorrow afternoon with plenty of sunshine. Warmer yet on Wednesday, 70 to 75 degrees. Thursday, we're in the lower 80s. And by Friday, we stay in the 70s. Now, looking ahead to the weekend, I know it's only Monday. Saturday is going to be the pick. At least that's what it looks like right now. Highs around 70. Added clouds and a chance for showers on Sunday. Highs then will be in the mid to upper 60s. 73 downtown at 72 in Rockville and 73 in Manassas.
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11: This is George Wallace, and around this time of year, you all know the weather here in D.C. can be unpredictable. One second it's sunny, the next second it's a torrential downpour with a severe thunderstorm. Now, you may have remembered to grab an umbrella, but is your small business ready to weather the storm too? 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
6: 353.
5: Well, the Commanders lost big in London Sunday, despite outplaying the Colts in several key areas. In today's DC Sports Filter, WTOP's Rob Woodfork says injuries aren't the only reason Washington keeps making winning so difficult.
12: Washington outgained Indianapolis 317 yards to 257 and won the turnover battle 2-1. Those numbers usually win football games. Here's what loses them. 10 penalties for 84 yards and 2 for 15 on third down. Yes, some of those flags were soft and even objectively and egregiously bad, but blaming the officials lets the Commanders off a bit too easily. One penalty turned a third down stop into a Colts touchdown drive. Indy had their choice of two penalties on one play that erased an 87-yard Washington touchdown. Injuries have already shrunk the margin for error. The Commanders played Sunday without their top two quarterbacks most of the way, their top receiver, and two best offensive linemen. Their only path to winning is clean, complementary football. So that margin can't keep getting spent on bad coaching decisions and even worse execution. And we saw this way before Sunday. The Commanders are 3-13 over their last 16 games, tied for the third worst record in the NFL over that span. And next up is the first place Giants, a division game for a team already two division losses deep. At some point, injuries stop explaining the losing and start exposing everything else. Dan Quinn can't coach who's missing on game day, but he sure better coach the mistakes out of who's left. I'm Rob Woodfork, and that's DC Sports Filtered.
6: More sports now on WTOP, powered by Maximus, moving people and technology forward. George Wallace, so much to unpack today.
11: Yeah, definitely. And the big news, of course, is Alex Ovechkin telling his teammates this morning before practice that this year will be his last. 22 years in the NHL, 929 goals, and he has come to a decision after signing the one-year deal this past summer to return. How's the process go?
13: Me and my wife talk about, I have to feel my body as well, you know. Like I said, I'm not 20 years old, and I want to play with my kids on play hockey, play soccer, play basketball, and I want to be healthy enough to do that kind of stuff.
11: There you go. And at 41 years old, see if he gets another full season in him. It should be a fun season and a farewell tour for Alex Ovechkin. Home opener coming up on Wednesday. Marcus Mariota sprained MCL, happened in the summertime as well. We'll get an update from Dan Quinn 6 o'clock tonight after the team returning home from London. Lots of injury news to talk about as well. And hopefully Jaden Daniels has a full week of practice and can play Sunday against the 3-1 first place New York Giants at home. Jesse Minter says he's unsure about Lamar Jackson, who hurt his ankle yesterday in the game against the Titans. We've known Lamar has had some injury issues with that ankle in the past. Maryland football homecoming game against Rutgers has been announced as a 12:30 kickoff in College Park. Terps at Ohio State this week. That should be fun. George Wallace, WTOP Sports.
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6: 358. Back to the traffic center, back to Dave.
8: The top three traffic issues we're watching: Maryland, the multi-vehicle beltway crash on the Interloop past University Boulevard. The right half remains blocked, jammed, and getting by to the left. in the district. A closure of Pennsylvania Avenue near Minnesota Avenue for emergency utility work, and a crash on DC 295 nearby. In Virginia, it is the crash on Route 1 southbound near Dumfries and Wayside Drive, getting cleared but still slowing the pace until then. WTOP Traffic Center presented by Window Nation. 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Dave Dildine, next full traffic report in 10 minutes.
5: And let's get that forecast now from Mark Pena.
19: A really nice stretch of weather beginning today, all thanks to a front that has cleared our area, kicking up the winds out of the northwest up to about 20 to 25 miles per hour. But as we head towards the evening, skies remain clear, and with low humidity and low dew points, temperatures fall off pretty quick. We're waking up to lower and mid-40s by early tomorrow morning. I'm 7 News meteorologist Mark Pena in the Storm Alert Weather Center.
6: We've got sunshine and 72 degrees right now in Tysons.
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6: Good afternoon. I'm Ann Kramer.
5: I'm Sean Anderson. Coming up,
6: that chain reaction crash and massive fuel spill causing major trouble on the inner loop of the Beltway near New Hampshire Avenue and University Boulevard. We'll get a live update from the traffic center.
20: Another major step forward for the Sphere Project in Prince George's County. This is Kyle Cooper.
5: Jury selection is underway in the murder trial of a man in Manassas Park accused of killing his wife.
6: And on Wall Street, before the close, the Dow was up 90 points.
5: WTOP at 4 o'clock.
21: From ABC News, I'm Mike Dabusky. The Supreme Court appeared divided today on a major climate change case. Attorneys from Exxon and Suncor have been arguing the city of Boulder, Colorado can't sue them for the negative effects of climate change, instead saying that should be in the purview of the federal government. Justice Brett Kavanaugh questioning one attorney.
22: There's a lot of constitutional theory being tossed around, but we have four precedents on point. Let me finish. Milwaukee 1, Milwaukee 2. Willette and AEP, which, as I read them together, make crystal clear that interstate air and water pollution are matters for federal law unless Congress specifically preserves state law.
21: President Trump is headed to Grand Isle, Nebraska today, rallying for incumbent Senator Pete Ricketts amid a close race with union leader and independent Dan Osborne. But ABC News chief White House correspondent Mary Bruce says Trump's presence could be a liability for some Republicans.
23: The president is urging voters to act like he's on the ballot, but it comes as he's facing record low approval numbers and with Americans feeling the economic fallout from the war with Iran. At the pump, gas now averaging $4.30 a gallon. Diesel at $6.30.
21: Speaking of oil prices, Maura Healey, the governor of Massachusetts, has declared a state of emergency over home heating costs, which she says are elevated due to the rising cost of oil.
24: We're taking action today to lower heating costs for people, to lower people's energy bills. It follows steps that I took last year and that I proposed in my energy legislation that I filed, that I do hope gets to my desk. But we're going to continue to look for every which way to help people in Massachusetts deal with really challenging federal headwinds.
21: And measles cases in Pennsylvania have now topped 1,000. You're listening to ABC News.
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8: Major Beltway headaches in Silver Spring this afternoon. A multi-vehicle chain reaction crash on the inner loop between University Boulevard and New Hampshire Avenue. Tractor trailer with a blown engine spewing gallons of diesel and more than a dozen cars spinning out and crashing. About 7 miles of bumper-to-bumper on the inner loop past University Boulevard. The sand truck and the damage blocking the right lanes. Two left lanes are getting by. I'm Dave Dildine. More on this coming up in the minutes ahead.
5: It's 4:02 here on WTOP on this Monday, October 5th, 2026. Gorgeous sunny skies, 74 in D.C. Good afternoon. I'm Sean Anderson.
6: And I'm Ann Kramer. Another big story we are following for you is the major project at the National Harbor is a step closer to becoming reality after a vote this afternoon by the council in Prince George's County. We're talking about the smaller version of the Las Vegas Sphere that is coming to National Harbor. Let's get the latest from WTOP's Kyle Cooper.
25: This really is a win
0: win for our county.
20: County Executive Aisha Braveboy, after the unanimous council vote authorizing up to $215 million in special obligation bonds to help build the entertainment complex. She noted future tax revenues will make up for and then some what's recently been lost.
0: More than triple in tax revenue what we are losing with respect to the Six Flags and the commanders combined.
20: The council also approved a labor peace agreement, which means union groups will be allowed to organize workers at the Sphere once it opens. However, the council voted down two proposals that would have guaranteed 40% of the work to build the facility would go to union workers. A final vote on the entire project is expected soon. In Prince George's County, Kyle Cooper, WTOP News.
3: 404, the murder trial is underway for the Manassas Park man accused of killing his wife. Naresh Bhatt pleaded not guilty today to charges he killed Mamta Kafle Bhatt in their home, then disposed of her remains in garbage bags in local dumpsters. Her body has never been found. She was last seen in July of 2024. Now, during today's arraignment, Naresh Bhatt said he has not decided whether he will testify in his own defense. Jury selection is now underway for the trial that's expected to last several weeks.
6: Some members of a Northwest D.C. neighborhood reacting after a deadly shooting from over the weekend. A teenage girl was killed near the Petworth Metro station Saturday evening. A man was also shot. WTOP's Annalisa Gale tells us the teenager was a student athlete at Coolidge High School in the Tacoma section of D.C.
4: I'm afraid for myself and my family.
7: A resident in the Petworth community says she plans on moving soon following a deadly shooting in the lobby of her apartment building on New Hampshire Avenue in Northwest Washington. The woman, who did not want to be identified due to safety concerns, says violence is becoming too common at her doorstep.
4: This is the third shooting that we've had. About two weeks ago, we had two guys that got shot.
7: Police say in the latest shooting on Saturday, just before 7 p.m., two people were injured, including a man and 17-year-old Denia Ford. Ford later died at the hospital. In a statement to WTOP News, the principal of Coolidge High School says Denia was a talented player on the school's basketball team who was always willing to lend a hand, adding that her warmth and kind spirit left a lasting impression. A $25,000 reward is being offered for information leading to an arrest and conviction in the case. Annalisa Gale, WTOP News.
3: It's 4:05. Fans and teammates are reacting to the huge news from Washington Capitals superstar Alex Ovechkin that he will retire after this season. The 41-year-old told his teammates he made this decision with his family over the summer. This is Ovi's 22nd season in the NHL.
9: Enjoy the moment because, times fly for young guys who first year or experienced guys, I remember that moment and enjoy the time because how I said, times fly, and it seems like yesterday I was here my first year, and right now this is my 22nd year, and it just goes like this. So it's hard, but let's enjoy it, and let's do some special thing this year.
3: Ovechkin broke Wayne Gretzky's all-time goal-scoring record last year. He now has 929 goals in his legendary career.
6: An update this afternoon on when the first trains will begin running on the Purple Line. WTOP's Kate Ryan has details on the expected opening of the 16-mile light rail line.
25: At a meeting before a Montgomery County Council committee, Ray Biggs with the Maryland Transit Administration said the contractual opening date for the Purple Line is December of 2027. But one of the parties in the development, Purple Line Transit Partners, put the estimated opening at April of 2028. Councilmember Evan Glass then asked,
26: "Share with us what information you have about payments, forms of payments, and potentially what the fares might be or when that will be announced."
25: The actual fare structure is still under review, but as to how you can pay, Biggs said this.
27: "We will take Smart Trip, we will take Charm Pass, and of course, cash."
25: And by the time the project opens, Biggs said they hope to allow riders to use the tap and go system with their phones, just like riders do on Metro. Kate Ryan, WTOP News.
3: And that light rail line will stretch from Bethesda all the way over to New Carrollton. Coming up in Money News here on WTOP.
28: 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I'm John Werdock.
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6: Time for traffic and weather on a busy afternoon. Let's start with Dave in the traffic center.
8: The traffic struggle continues on the Beltway in Montgomery County this afternoon. Interloop jammed badly between Old Georgetown Road and University Boulevard. That's where all this started. A tractor trailer with a mechanical problem lost gallons and gallons of diesel, the fuel slick hundreds of feet long, and that is about when more than a dozen cars and SUVs crashed on the Interloop between University Boulevard and the Northwest Branch Bridge. Two right lanes are blocked for the sand truck and the cleanup. Two left lanes get by very slowly on the Interloop. Workaround delays, Connecticut Avenue through Kensington, Colesville Road into Four Corners. And on 270, northbound traffic in the local lanes is heavier near 370 as people seek refuge and go eastbound toward the ICC. In the district, there is an emergency work zone on Pennsylvania Avenue, east of DC 295 at Minnesota Avenue. I believe most of Pennsylvania Avenue is blocked with a power problem at that intersection. That's putting more traffic on DC 295, and there's a crash north of Pennsylvania Avenue with responders in the left lane on both sides of DC 295, adding to the discomfort. In Virginia, on I-66, the Beltway and 395, it is volume delays, but business as usual. You can avoid the malarkey and shenanigans that come with fake payments, unsafe meetups, and endless haggling. Sell to Fitzgerald Auto Malls and know exactly who you're dealing with. Go to FitzBuysCars.com. Dave Dildine, next traffic report in 10 minutes.
5: Let's get that forecast now from 7 News meteorologist Mark Pena.
19: After not one but two rainy weekends in a row, we're finally getting some payoff in the weather department with lots of sunshine and pleasant fall weather to look forward to. It's all thanks to an early morning front that has cleared our area, kicking up the winds today at about 5 to 15 miles per hour out of the northwest, gusting up to about 20 and 25 miles per hour. And as we head through the evening, the winds will calm down, skies remain clear, and humidity stays low. That combination will make for a bit of a chilly night, with temperatures falling all the way to the lower mid-40s by early Tuesday morning. I'm 7 News meteorologist Mark Pena and the Storm Alert Weather Center.
5: Well, we're looking at 74 in DuPont Circle, 72 in Germantown. We have 72 degrees now in Annandale. Money news here on WTOP. Let's go to John Wardock.
28: 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The Reston IT company doing a deal. It is buying Information Security Corporation. That is a cybersecurity company based outside Chicago. No word on the terms of the deal. Look for General Motors to start making hybrid vehicles. The automaker has talked about electric vehicles for a while now. But now a GM executive tells CNBC the automaker is going to introduce hybrid vehicles soon. This comes as hybrid sales accelerate. Cox Automotive says hybrid vehicle sales have jumped 23% in the last year. Stocks did some jumping today. The Dow Jones Industrial Average up some 90 points. The S&P 500 advanced 51. And a record closing high for the NASDAQ. It was up some 286 points today. John Wardock, WTOP News.
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5: Well, coming up here on WTOP, President Trump takes his midterm campaign push to Nebraska tonight. Republicans are trying to protect their Senate majority. We'll talk about it all with WTOP Capitol Hill correspondent Mitchell Miller. It's 4:13.
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6: 414, I'm Ann Kramer.
3: And I'm Sean Anderson. Thanks for being with us.
6: Election 2026 now on WTOP. President Trump is taking his midterm campaign push to Nebraska tonight. He's on his way. He's going to rally for Republican Senator Pete Ricketts. Trump campaigned in Ohio over the weekend, predicting a big surprise for Republicans when voters head to the polls next month.
3: Well, joining us live to talk more about it, WTOP Capitol Hill correspondent Mitchell Miller. Okay, Mitch, President Trump is campaigning for Pete Ricketts, as we mentioned tonight, but the two are at odds over a key issue in Nebraska. So what's behind this disagreement?
17: Right, Sean. So Pete Ricketts strongly supports the president, but he has a beef with him over beef. The administration recently allowed more imports of foreign beef in an effort to bring prices down for consumers. But that's upset ranchers in states with large numbers like Nebraska. They say flooding the market with foreign beef hurts them economically. Now, Ricketts has taken up their cause and says the White House should look at longer term solutions to help ranchers and boost U.S. beef production. He is seeking re-election in a race with independent Dan Osborne, a military veteran who ran a surprisingly close race against Nebraska's other Senator Deb Fischer. By the way, Politico is reporting that the president also plans to make an announcement tonight aimed at lowering the price of diesel fuel, which of course has hurt farmers and long-haul truckers.
6: Mitch, we know for a very long time that President Trump has been greatly opposed to mail-in voting, even though he himself has used mail-in voting. And now that has appeared to make a seismic shift. What's going on here?
17: Well, and many were surprised to see a video he posted on his social media page over the weekend in which he urged Republicans to vote early and by mail. And he just spoke to reporters before leaving the office.
18: We seem to have no choice because a lot of people want to vote by mail, but a lot of very good people also want to vote in person. You can do either.
17: But the president also said at the White House that he still believes mail-in voting is prone to fraud, even though there's no evidence of that. With growing concerns about Republican turnout, it's likely the president is finally listening to others in the GOP who believe his criticism of mail-in voting only undercuts the number of votes they could get.
3: Mitch, we learned today that former House Speaker Dennis Hastert has died at the age of 84. He went to prison after leaving Congress in connection with a child sex abuse scandal. What reaction are we hearing from lawmakers today?
17: This is really interesting. There is a blanket of silence. It's almost as if Dennis Hastert didn't exist, even though he served longer than any other Republican as House Speaker from 1999 to 2007. He became the so-called accidental speaker after disappointing midterms in 1998 caused Newt Gingrich to step down from the speakership, and another lawmaker, Louisiana Congressman Bob Livingston, withdrew after allegations of marital infidelity. But after being praised for his GOP leadership after 9/11, everything came crashing down for him after he left Congress when he admitted to making secret payments to a man who says Hastert sexually abused him when he was a teenager, and Hastert was his high school wrestling coach. After he served just over a year in prison, no one has really spoken about him or heard about him until today. By the way, his portrait after his guilty plea was taken down outside of the House chamber.
6: Mitch, the top Senate Democrat is calling on a major security camera company to be more transparent about how it acts actually watches everyday Americans. What's behind these concerns here?
17: This all relates to the company that many people have now heard of called Flock Safety. And Senate Minority Leader Chuck Schumer says that company, which deploys license plate cameras in nearly every state, needs to tell Congress what it's doing with the data it collects on Americans. And he's calling for personal data that's not tied to a crime to be deleted by the company.
4: Most Americans just want to get to work and get home to their family. So they should be able to do that without a private company keeping a file on where they go.
17: Democrats, meanwhile, have proposed legislation that would block federal funding from state and local governments that use the Flock technology.
3: All right, Mitch, thanks much.
17: You bet.
3: WTOP Capitol Hill correspondent Mitchell Miller.
6: 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Dave.
8: We are tracking two significant problems this afternoon. One of them is in Montgomery County on the Beltway. Interloop between University Boulevard and New Hampshire Avenue. The truck fuel spill and the multi-car chain reaction crash on the right side of the interloop. Long delays through Silver Spring, but on the inner, a little more hope. MDOT is trying to give you another center lane back, and soon it looks like what remains of this big incident on the Beltway, interloop past University Boulevard, is going to be consolidated in the right lane and on the right shoulder. A lot of work to do. Sand trucks still out there trying to mop up the spill and the slick. It is still taking time to bail out in Kensington on Connecticut Avenue or 29 through Four Corners. The other major issue is in Southeast D.C., a utility fire and wire damage closing Pennsylvania Avenue both ways between D.C. 295 and Minnesota Avenue. The ramps from 295 that go eastbound on Penn Southeast blocked along with the avenue both ways. If your furnace sounds bad, then it sounds like you need an expert. 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Dave Dildine, next traffic report in 10 minutes.
3: All right, let's head on over to 7 News senior meteorologist Steve Rudin as we are making our way through a marvelous Monday.
7: Yeah, and it's going to get even nicer as we head through the next several days. If you like it a little bit warmer, we've got that for you. If you like it a little bit cooler, we also have that for you. It's wonderful outside right now. We're mainly in the lower 70s, lots and lots of sunshine, clear for this evening, totally dry. As our temperatures fall through the 60s, eventually by early tomorrow morning, we're looking at 40s, even some 30s for far western Maryland. We have a frost advisory. That's for Garrett County. It does not include any parts of the metro area. Your plants are going to be just fine. Highs tomorrow in the mid-60s with lots of sun. Lower to middle 70s on Wednesday, lower 80s on Thursday. Friday, we're in the 70s. Saturday, we're dry, around 70 degrees, and a better chance for showers on Sunday. And at that point, temperatures will struggle to get out of the 60s. Old Town Alexandria, 74 degrees, 73 at Reagan National, and 72 in Aspen Hill.
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6: 423.
3: Pennsylvania has now topped 1,000 measles cases this year. That marks the state's largest outbreak in more than three decades. This outbreak began in April. It's now led to five deaths and nearly 200 people going to the hospital. It's all part of a nationwide surge in measles. Nearly 3,900 cases have been reported across the U.S. this year. That's the most since 1991. Now, health experts blame falling vaccination rates. The U.S. eliminated the domestic spread of measles in 2000, but vaccination rates have since dropped below the level needed to prevent outbreaks. Measles, of course, is highly contagious, and it can linger in the air for up to 2 hours.
6: Well, this can be a tough time for moms and dads as we head into the cold months and the flu season starts on whether or not you're supposed to get your child vaccinated and what should you get vaccinated against. And we have some new guidance now coming from multiple sources. So some doctors are spending more time answering parents' questions. Here's WTOP's Mike Murillo.
9: With the CDC, states, and medical organizations now offering guidance on vaccines, pediatricians say more parents are arriving at appointments with questions.
20: Because of the amount of varying information from a variety of sources, especially sources coming from high up in government, every parent on some level is wondering about which vaccines are the right vaccines.
9: Dr. Molly O'Shea with the American Academy of Pediatrics says visits are taking longer as doctors answer parents' questions, and those conversations are especially important as fewer children arrive at school fully vaccinated.
20: More children are entering kindergarten this year than any year past in the last couple of decades. Undervaccinated.
9: O'Shea says pediatricians remain a trusted source for families with questions about vaccines. Mike Murillo, WTOP News.
3: Sports here on WTOP, and it is brought to you by Amentum, delivering advanced solutions for space and defense. George Wallace is here as Alex Ovechkin starts the farewell tour.
10: He does, Sean. Yeah, it's going to be a pretty good farewell tour beginning Wednesday night, the home opener. Ovi says this is it for him. Year number 22 is his final in the NHL. 929 goals that he made a decision, talked to his family, wanted his teammates to know first, told him this morning, and then he did talk to the media after that and was told or asked, that, reminded that 22 years ago today, he made his NHL debut.
11: No, time's fly. You know, it's a very good career, very good 22 season. So it was ups and downs, and obviously the goal that we have to bring us up, Stanley Cup to DC, we did it, and I know that was the most important thing.
10: It was the most important thing. It was, seems like a long time ago. It was a long time ago, 2018. See if they can do it again. Pretty good Caps team on the ice as they get set for the home opener coming up on Wednesday. We'll hear from Dan Quinn in about 90 minutes, hear about how he feels about yesterday in London. I can probably tell you how he feels. As he, Marcus Mariota has a sprained MCL. See how long he's going to be out. Hopefully Jaden Daniels back Sunday against the 3-1 New York Giants. Jesse Minter says Lamar Jackson, he's not sure about Lamar Jackson because of the ankle injury, if he's going to be ready to go on Sunday tonight. Saints Falcons in New Orleans. Maryland's homecoming game against Rutgers. 12:30 kickoff from College Park on the 17th. Baseball tonight, two American League games, White Sox Guardians. Cleveland White Sox up 1-0. Rays lead the Yanks one game to none as well. You know, we talk about all the food all the time at these ballparks. Mm-hmm. Have you seen, I mean, this may take the cake, guys. $124.99 colossal burger at Dodger Stadium.
6: What?
10: 24-ounce patty with American cheese, shredded lettuce, tomatoes, pickles, onions, and secret sauce on a 10-ounce brioche bun.
3: $124?
10: $124.99.
3: Is this Wagyu
6: burger.
3: Beef,
10: this
3: maybe?
10: Is the best you could ever imagine at Dodger Stadium. 24-ounce patty.
6: It okay. Cost you more to get in the stadium than to, my gosh.
3: I mean, if you cut it into six pieces, 4-ounce hamburgers,
10: yeah,
3: that's still $20.
10: Still a lot of money for a little bit, yes.
3: Oh, my gosh.
10: You're not going to try
6: George.
10: It?
6: No.
3: Okay. Well, I'm not going to pay for it.
10: I'll try it. I'm not going to pay for it.
6: Nice one, Sean.
10: George Wallace, WTOP Sports.
6: Thank you, George. Up ahead after traffic and weather on WTOP.
12: 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I'm Mitchell Miller, today on The Hill.
6: 427.
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3: It's 428. Traffic and weather with Dave Dildine in the WTOP Traffic Center.
8: Recapping the top traffic issues that we're tracking in the Traffic Center, the multi-vehicle crash on the Beltway near Silver Spring. Interloop past University Boulevard, the right lane remains blocked at the fuel slick, and as the remaining cars get towed, long delays on the Interloop. The other big problem is in Southeast. Pennsylvania Avenue closed both ways between DC 295 and Minnesota Avenue. A power problem, an emergency work zone, no access from DC 295 to Pennsylvania Avenue. You can't go eastbound. 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Dave Dildine, next traffic report in 10 minutes.
6: Sunshine continues for this afternoon in the WTOP forecast. Clear tonight. Overnight lows could be between 40 degrees and 50 degrees. Sunny and cooler tomorrow, more like fall tomorrow. Highs tomorrow just in the 60s. Right now, sunshine 74 in Penn Quarter.
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6: Good afternoon. I'm Ann Kramer.
3: And I'm Sean Anderson. Grace Newton is our producer.
6: One of the big stories we're following for you is the first Monday in October. That always means the Supreme Court gets back to work and starts its fall term. On the first day of the new term, justices listen to arguments on a key case that surrounds climate change.
14: The justices are set to decide whether a singular city like Boulder, Colorado, can try to leverage state law, come into state court to sue fossil fuel producers for billions of dollars worth of damages over accusations they've contributed to climate change. The Supreme Court is going to decide whether such a lawsuit is allowed to proceed, or, as the companies argue, is that state law lawsuit preempted by federal law, like the Clean Air Act? And I will say, coming out of these arguments today, I was in the room. They lasted just under 2 hours. You did have some of the court's conservatives, particularly Justice Brett Kavanaugh, signaling a lot of sympathy with the companies. But I will say, some of the other justices were really working through some of the novel legal issues in this case. And I don't think it is at all clear how this one is going to come out.
6: That is Zach Schoenfeld from The Hill. He covers courts and legal affairs. He joined us earlier on WTOP. The high court's also going to take up a pair of major cases involving President Trump's crackdown on immigration. One of those is whether migrants can be deported to countries where they were not citizens. The other challenge is the administration's policy requiring the detention of immigrants living in the U.S. illegally, even if they've been in the country for years.
3: Former House Speaker Dennis Hastert has died at the age of 84. Hastert served longer as Speaker than any other Republican, but after leaving Congress, an investigation turned up stunning allegations in a child sex abuse scandal that ultimately sent him to prison. WTOP's Mitchell Miller, today on the Hill.
17: Dennis Hastert served as House Speaker for 8 years, from 1999 to 2007. He worked with President George W. Bush to get anti-terror legislation passed after 9/11, and his policy of only bringing up Republican bills that had enough support to get passed became known as the Hastert Rule. But after he left Congress in 2007, his reputation came crashing down after he was charged in a scheme to pay millions of dollars to a man who had accused him of sexually abusing him when he was 14 years old. years old. Hastert was his high school wrestling coach in Illinois. He served more than a year in prison, the highest-ranked public official ever to serve time behind bars. On Capitol Hill, Mitchell Miller, WTOP News.
6: 4:32, Saudi Arabia has launched a major offensive against Yemen's Houthi rebels. This could create another major military problem from the U.S. military. American forces are already heavily committed against Iran, and this is likely to create another headache. Here's WTOP National Security Correspondent J.J. Green.
0: And the U.S. is providing Saudi Arabia with intelligence, advisors, and targeting information already, while stopping short of direct combat operations. But that line could sooner become harder to maintain because Saudi Arabia has launched a major offensive, sending more than 100 fighter jets into the region to attack Houthi rebels, and they're fighting with Yemen's regular military against them. If the Houthis intensify their attacks on Red Sea shipping, American destroyers could again be required to intercept ballistic missiles, cruise missiles, and drones around Bab el Mandeb. U.S. bases across the Gulf could become targets. So this is indeed another possible headache for the U.S. Washington is already reinforcing the region, and there's a danger of mission creep. The Pentagon itself, they could find itself being simultaneously dealing with Iran, the Hormuz problem, Yemen, the Red Sea, and protecting American forces across the region. Reporting live, J.J. Green. Back to you, Sean and Ann.
3: J.J., one other big story that surfaced today, the reports that the possibility of a pneumonic plague broke out in Siberia in a lab in that area. A Russian scientist apparently has died. The Russians are being very cagey about what is going on with this. What do you know at this point?
0: Yeah, two things, Sean. The Russians are always very cagey about this because they always have their own operations going where they're actually experimenting with these kinds of breakout plagues, etc., to use as weapons. But the U.S. is monitoring reports that a Russian laboratory worker, a 28-year-old woman, died at an institute specializing in plague and other dangerous infectious diseases, and she's said to have died from pneumonic plague. And that can spread between people through respiratory droplets during close contact. But there is currently no evidence of a wider outbreak. More than 200 people are being monitored at this point. No related plague infections have been confirmed. But then that brings us back to the beginning of the story. Russia is very coy and very cagey about talking about this kind of thing because they've had breakouts in the past where their own scientists have been killed when they've been working on things that were essentially for the purposes of being weapons. Not saying that's what this situation is, but it is saying Russia's being very quiet about whatever took place.
6: JJ, thank you for the update.
0: You're welcome.
6: WTOP National Security Correspondent JJ Green. Let's head to Manassas and Prince William County Court. The trial continues, has about another 30 minutes in jury selection today. In the murder case involving the Manassas Park man accused of murdering his wife, Naresh Bhatt pleaded not guilty earlier today to charges he killed her in their home, then dismembered her and disposed of her remains in garbage bags and area dumpsters. The body of Mamta Bhatt has not been found. She was last seen in July of 2024. During an early morning arraignment, Naresh Bhatt said he has not decided whether he would testify in his own defense. Again, that jury selection started today. The day's court's proceedings supposed to wrap up shortly at 5 o'clock, and this whole trial could take at least 7 weeks.
3: 4:36, the Great Eight is putting an end date on the end of his legendary career. Washington Capitals star Alex Ovechkin told his teammates he will retire at the end of the NHL season. Ovechkin is 41. It's his 22nd season in the NHL. WTOP's Ben Raby spent 15 years as part of the Capitals radio network. He joined us earlier to talk about Ovi's impact on the franchise.
15: Look, this is a team that, you know, objectively speaking, had some good success. You could go back to the early 80s. Since 1982, they were a regular playoff team. They had some deep runs. But I think what he did for the Capitals, Alex, is he really put the Capitals among the elite of the NHL franchises, really put them on a national stage. And look, you look at the last 15, 20 years, not a stretch to suggest the most consistent and best franchise in the league.
3: Alex Ovechkin broke Wayne Gretzky's all-time NHL regular season goal-scoring record last season.
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1: Instead, Darnstown, there's a crash on 28 near Turkey Foot Road. Very little traffic is able to get by there. In Virginia, though, nothing nearly as bad on 66, the Beltway, or the other area highways. In the district, the 395, 695 freeways congested but fine. DC 295 extra slow, but in speaking with a few people in Southeast, it sounds like some traffic might be getting by the emergency work zone on Pennsylvania Avenue east of DC 295. The response to a power problem and down wire earlier had closed Penn Southeast. But again, it sounds like some traffic is able to get by now. Traffic report brought to you by Navy Federal Credit Union. All active duty veterans and their families are eligible to join. Navy Federal says our members are the mission. I'm Dave Dildine. Next traffic report in 10 minutes.
2: Let's get that forecast now from 7 News meteorologist Mark Pena.
3: Picture perfect fall weather in the forecast for your Monday with lots of sunshine and winds a little breezy behind an early morning front. They're out of the northwest at about 5 to 15 miles per hour, gusting up to about 20 and 25 miles per hour. And as we head towards the evening, those winds will calm down. Skies remain clear. Temperatures get a little chilly tonight. We're falling to the lower and mid-40s. I'm 7 News meteorologist Mark Pena and the Storm Alert Weather Center.
4: Beautiful afternoon, sunshine, blue sky, 73 degrees at Reagan National.
2: 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Off we go to John Wardock.
5: The third largest residential real estate company in the D.C. area is getting a new CEO. Daniel Dennis is taking over. The Washington Business Journal says Long & Foster has almost 1,800 employees in our area. True Food Kitchen has permanently closed its location in Bethesda as the health food restaurant chain moves into Chapter 11 bankruptcy. Moco Show says the closure comes after nearly a decade in business. If you're a runner and drink pickle juice, you will appreciate this story. McDonald's is planning to bottle pickle juice and give away small bottles of pickle brine at the upcoming Chicago Marathon. On Wall Street Monday, the Dow Jones Industrial Average up 90 points. The S&P 500 advanced 51. The NASDAQ would have a record close. The NASDAQ was up some 286 points. John Wardock, WTOP News.
4: Thank you, John. 442. It's part art, part protest. WTOP's Neil Augenstein talks with a multimedia artist whose canvases include buildings of power here in the nation's capital.
6: We're most famous for doing projections on the Trump Hotel.
7: Nobody invited Robin Bell to project the words "Pay Trump Bribes Here" over the front door of the Trump International Hotel in 2017.
6: Go into places where we know we have the First Amendment right to project on those public spaces.
7: His hope is images can advance social change.
6: The idea of bringing work from the studio to the street and also invite in people to see work in the world that they live in.
7: He doesn't block traffic and takes the audience's sensitivities into account.
6: We don't show nudity. We don't show extreme violence. These images will be seen by people randomly. So the people who come upon our projections, there's not a consent to see those kind of images.
7: Robin Bell's projections and traditional artwork are on display here at the Addison Ripley Fine Art Gallery in Georgetown. Neil Augenstein, WTOP News.
2: Coming up here on WTOP, could we see a sizable fare hike for folks who ride Metro Rail and Metro Bus? NBC4's Adam Tuss broke the story. We talk with him next. It's 4:43.
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2: 4:45, I'm Ann Kramer.
3: And I'm Sean Anderson. Thanks for being with us.
2: Now we're talking about your commute. If it has been on Metro or you plan to continue to use Metro, there is a substantial increase in the offing. At least it's being proposed about what it costs to ride Metro trains and ride the buses. Fares could go up by more than 11% under a proposal that was revealed earlier today. Increases could come as early as next summer.
3: Well, joining us to talk more about this is NBC4 transportation reporter, WTOP alum Adam Tuss, who broke this story. Adam, good to have you back.
4: Sean and Ann, always good to talk to you.
3: So let's start with this. We're talking 11%. That's a pretty big increase here. How is Metro justifying this?
4: Yeah, pretty sizable chunk, Sean. And what Metro says is this is all inflation adjusted. It's all inflation based. So basically, fares right now, they range from $2.25 on the low end to $6.75 for the max fare. If this new fare increase were to go into place, we'd be talking about a scale that looks like $2.50 on the low end and $7.50 on the high end. And, you know, for some riders who take Metro every single day, you're talking about $15 round trip. That starts to add up for people who are using the transit system and who rely on the transit agency. A lot of riders that I talked to today, obviously, as you might expect, everything is more expensive right now, right? Gas is more expensive. Groceries are more expensive. But a lot of the riders that I talked to today say if they are going to have to pay more, they want something in return. They would want better service with trains and buses, that they don't have to wait as long for those kind of things, or a more reliable system. They're saying that they're willing to pay. They just want something else in return.
2: Adam, you mentioned inflation, but have you been able to find out specifically what they're talking about? Is Metro talking about the fact that it's costing more to pay its workers? Is it costing more to run the trains? Do we know any of those kind of details?
4: Well, and as we all know, diesel prices are really high right now. So that's what the Metro buses use. Energy prices are higher right now. That's what Metro trains run on. Salaries are higher. The union that represents most of Metro's frontline workers has a very strong contract in place with them. So those are all adjusted, inflation adjusted things that Metro says that it has to account for. Now, it's important to note, you guys mentioned this wouldn't take effect until next summer at the earliest. The board still has to debate this. It would then go out to public comment and people would have a chance to weigh in on it. The board is going to initially talk about this Thursday. We'll get a chance to ask Metro management a lot more questions then. They declined to comment today.
3: Adam, is parking in the garages included in this too?
4: Yeah, absolutely, Sean. So it's an interesting way that they're looking at parking, because parking can range in prices for different places. What they're trying to do is to actually lower the cost of parking at low usage lots. And they say that there are dozens of those low usage lots. So they would actually be trying to drum up demand, but they're going to increase the cost at high usage lots. So in other words, they try to free up spaces there. All of that essentially would wash out in the end in terms of how much money Metro brings in. But they're looking at some interesting things. And I will say really quickly before we go, guys, because I know you got to run. One of the interesting things in here, there is some positivity in here. They're looking at a way to give free rides to all young people in the DMV between the ages of 5 and 18 if Virginia kicks in about $3 million more and Maryland kicks in about $3 million more. Of course, in the district, they already pay for free rides for young riders. But listen, I have three kids. I live in Virginia. If they could all ride Metro for free, that'd be great.
2: Adam, thank you so much for the update. We appreciate you taking the time to share your reporting.
4: Thank you, guys.
2: All right. That is NBC4 transportation reporter, WTOP alum Adam Tuss.
3: We've got traffic and weather here on WTOP. Let's get to Dave Dildine in the traffic center.
5: One by one, the many cars and SUVs involved in that chain reaction crash on the Beltway near Silver Spring getting towed. On the Interloop, though, the truck with the blown engine that left the fuel slick hundreds of feet long still needs to be relocated, and that slick is still getting addressed. Thankfully, all of this activity now has been consolidated in a single right lane. The right lane between University Boulevard and the Northwest Branch Bridge remains out of service, but three lanes to the center and the left are open now and getting by. Nevertheless, about 7 miles of bumper-to-bumper from Bethesda through Silver Spring on the inner loop. And bailout conditions through Kensington on Connecticut Avenue, on Twitterdine, past Four Corners to White Oak. 270 local lanes full near 370, folks diving onto the ICC, but that works. Near Darnstown, had a crash on 28 near Seneca Road. That is getting relocated right now. 50 looks good out through Annapolis and at the Bay Bridge in Virginia. Just, for the most part, routine, annoying, but typical volume delays in the Beltway, 66, 395, and 95. District, DC 295, the crash north of Pennsylvania Avenue, still there to be seen on the left side. But Pennsylvania Avenue, I believe, has reopened now to some traffic anyway between DC 295 and Minnesota Avenue, where we had the power problem and the downed wire earlier in the afternoon. We're brought to you by Joe Hadid. 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Dave Dildine, next traffic report in less than 10 minutes.
2: Over to the 7 News Weather Center and senior meteorologist Steve Rudin. Steve, fantastic day. Going to be a little chilly tonight.
6: It is going to be a little chilly, but at least the frost advisory does not include the D.C. metro area. For that matter, southern Maryland or the northern neck, your outdoor plants are going to be just fine. That frost advisory is mainly for Garrett County and then extreme western Allegheny over toward Frostburg. So it gives you an idea just how far away. Temperatures right now are in the lower 70s. It feels great with lots of sunshine. We'll drop through the 60s, eventually settling into the 40s by early tomorrow morning. Now, tomorrow, a sunny day near 65 degrees, lower to middle 70s on Wednesday. We're in the lower 80s on Thursday, and Friday will start to cool things down a little bit, just around 75 to 77 degrees. And looking into the upcoming weekend, if you have plans on Sunday, maybe dodging a few raindrops, although it's not going to be a washout, may find those showers moving in during the afternoon and lingering into the evening. It's 72 in Reston, 73 downtown, and 72 degrees in Gaithersburg.
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3: It's 4:53.
2: A Northern Virginia school system is offering some new ways to expand its pool of substitute teachers. The city of Alexandria is now offering subs extra money to work more often and specifically on certain days when more teachers seem to take off.
10: For starters, this is a $250 stipend for every 20 student learning days within a consecutive 2-month period that you work. Basically, throughout the entire school year, this program runs until May 30th. They're also offering additionally another $150 for a total of 6 combined Mondays and Fridays within also a 2-month consecutive period. All of the significance there is it's hardest to get teachers coverage on Mondays and on Fridays. This is on top of the traditional pay, a creative approach to try to make sure that there is indeed a teacher in front of a student in the city of Alexandria this school year.
2: WTOP Scott Gelman. Now, this incentive program started last week. It runs through the end of May.
3: Sports here on WTOP, and it's powered by Maximus, moving people and technology forward. George Wallace with the latest on the Great Eight.
11: Yeah, Alex Ovechkin is calling it a career, Sean. He said this is going to be his last year. Year number 22 in the NHL. Will be his last. Told his teammates this morning. They went out and had a little morning skate. Home opener coming up on Wednesday. So you can imagine all arenas will be packed this year. They usually are at home. But even on the road, as Alex Ovechkin knows, going into every arena, possibly for the final time this year, will be special.
12: I'm going to focus on my game. I'm going to focus to help the team to win. Obviously, if some different teams want to do something, why not? To be honest with you, I'm not going to pay attention to that.
11: If they want to do something, give me nice gifts to say goodbye, that's fine too, right? Okay, so we talk about ticket prices. How about this? So on one of the sites, ticket prices for all 40 away games for the rest of the year have jumped an average of 63%. I wouldn't lie to you. Since the retirement news, all but two have gone up at least
2: 20%. 63%?
11: Yeah, that's what everybody wants to see. Make sure they got tickets to see Ovi.
3: Wow.
11: Now, for his final regular season game at home, April 4th against the Penguins, you can sit downstairs for $3,800. Cheapest right now, $900 to get in. That's right now. We're still, what are we, October, April, 6 months away?
2: Yeah. $3,800. Huh? That's just too much.
11: You can sit upstairs. Too much. You can sit upstairs.
2: I don't want to sit up in the nosebleeds.
11: Okay, then watch it on TV.
2: I thought maybe you would find a way to get me good tickets.
11: If I sit on the glass, I can't. I mean, I don't know if I can afford double $3,800.
2: He can afford it just for himself, Sean. You hear that part?
11: True.
2: Yeah. Spreading the love.
11: Can't do that either. But it should be a fun year for the Capitals and Alex Ovechkin, as he did make his NHL debut, by the way, 22 years ago today. We'll hear from Dan Quinn 6 o'clock tonight and hear more about the injuries from yesterday in London. Marcus Mariota with the sprained MCL, reports are. I don't know how long he's going to be out. Still some injuries to get sorted out. Jalen Lane with a pretty bad ankle injury, dislocated and broken, going to miss the year. And hopefully Jaden Daniels will be back to practice this week and play Sunday against the Giants. You know, Washington has lost won 6 of his last 21 games.
3: That's not good.
11: It's not good at all, no. And right now, 1-3. Lamar Jackson, ankle injury, unsure if he's going to play Sunday, says head coach Jesse Minter. 2 baseball games today, 5 o'clock start, Chicago and Cleveland. And then it's the Yankees and the Rays later. George Wallace, WTOP Sports.
2: Thank you, George. 457.
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3: Where we have Dave Dildine in the traffic center.
5: Recapping the top traffic incidents, they're on the Beltway in Maryland, Interloop, past University Boulevard, the fuel spill and truck still blocking the right lane on the Interloop, and 2 crashes on DC 295, southbound near Pennsylvania Avenue on the left, and northbound near Eastern Avenue on the right, both causing backups. WTOP Traffic Center, presented by Window Nation. 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I'm Dave Dildine. Next traffic report in 10 minutes.
2: Steve Rudin has our forecast.
6: Mainly clear skies this evening and into the overnight. That will allow temperatures to fall from the 60s, eventually settling in the 40s by early tomorrow morning. Highs tomorrow will be in the middle 60s with mostly sunny skies. A bit warmer on Wednesday, 70 to 75. And Thursday, a beautiful day with highs approaching 80 degrees. I'm 7 News senior meteorologist Steve Rudin in the Storm Alert Weather Center.
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3: Good afternoon. I'm Sean Anderson.
2: I'm Ann Kramer. Coming up,
5: a key vote today on Sphere in Prince George's County. This is Kyle Cooper.
3: A murder trial is underway in Northern Virginia with prosecutors trying to prove what happened to a woman whose body was never found.
17: What we're learning about the Coolidge High School student shot and killed in the Petworth neighborhood. I'm Annalisa Gale.
2: Alex Ovechkin is ready to say goodbye, announcing his retirement in his final season with the Caps.
3: An ugly weekend for the Commanders as they lose to the Colts in London, 30-13.
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18: From ABC News, I'm Lindsay Davis, anchor of Prime, streaming weeknights on ABC News Live. Life in prison without parole, that's the sentence a judge handed down today in the case of Caleb Flynn, the former pastor and American Idol contestant who'd been convicted of killing his wife, the judge speaking moments ago.
19: Your actions, Mr. Flynn, were abhorrent. The layers of deceit, manipulation, and cruelty that you have shown are quite honestly impossible to fathom.
18: Flynn apologizing to his wife's family and asking for forgiveness. President Trump is on his way to Nebraska right now to rally for Pete Ricketts, the incumbent Republican senator there. It's the latest campaign stop the president is making ahead of the midterms. And it comes as some Republicans worry the president's approval numbers could be a liability. The president responding today.
20: My poll numbers are great. And all you have to do is look at the crowds we're drawing. And every time I leave, that candidate will be losing. And by the time I leave, they're winning.
18: Trump will be in Texas later this week to campaign for state AG Ken Paxton. It will be his second stop there in the space of a week. Protesters are gathering right now at Cornell University as the school faces new scrutiny for how it handled an alleged case of gang rape in 2024. ABC News has now obtained a recording of a phone call made by Jane Doe after the alleged incident.
21: Here's she said, if I wanted to take this somewhere, what y'all did would be classified as gang rape. You already knew when I came in, I was 10 shots deep. Ingalls responded with a different recollection.
22: You did tell me you were sober, by the way. You did. You said you hadn't been anywhere.
21: Jane Doe said she was 100% sure she told him she had been at a bar for a sorority event, and I never lie.
18: Aaron Katursky reporting. And the State Department, as well as the CDC, says it's actively monitoring a suspected case of pneumonic plague in Russia, which led to the death of a laboratory worker. Local health officials have launched anti-epidemic measures in southern Siberia, where that anti-plague research facility is located. 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
2: It is 5:02 on Monday, October the 5th. We have lots of sunshine and temperatures are still in the low 70s around the region right now. Good afternoon. I'm Ann Kramer.
3: And I'm Sean Anderson. Top local story we're following for you this hour on WTOP. It was a unanimous vote today. The Prince George's County Council has moved to the planned Sphere Entertainment venue at National Harbor. Another step closer to reality. Let's get details from WTOP's Kyle Cooper.
5: While one final vote on the project is still pending, the council approved a funding measure authorizing up to $215 million in special obligation bonds to build it. County Executive Aisha Braveboy says the project will more than triple the loss in taxes from Six Flags closing and the Commander Stadium move to D.C. and boost the local economy.
23: Sphere will have a $1.3 billion overall impact to Prince George's County.
5: The council also approved a labor peace agreement allowing union groups to organize workers at the Sphere once it opens, but voted down two amendments to set aside a large amount of the construction work for union laborers. Councilmember Walla Blagay explaining her no vote on one of those proposals.
24: This has been a contentious issue that would have Sphere walk away, and we cannot afford to have Sphere walk away in such an important project.
5: In Prince George's County, Kyle Cooper, WTOP News.
2: 5:03, the first day of jury selection and the first day of the murder trial for the man in Manassas Park accused of killing his wife, whose body has never been found. Court was expected to end at 5 o'clock. Naresh Bhatt pleaded not guilty today to murder and other crimes in the death of Mamta Kafle Bhatt. She vanished back in July of 2024. Prosecutors say surveillance video shows Bhatt dumping heavy-duty garbage bags in dumpsters across Northern Virginia. Prosecutors believe her remains were inside. Now, jury selection started today, and before jury selection started, NBC4 has been reporting the judge had those potential jurors grab and take out their phones and turn off their notifications. And they were also told to delete news outlet apps and social media apps. This was before potential jurors were questioned. Bott has not said whether or not he will testify. The trial is expected to last about 7 weeks.
3: 504, we're learning more about the teenage girl shot and killed near the Petworth Metro station over the weekend. She was a student athlete at Coolidge High School in D.C.'s Tacoma neighborhood. Let's get more from WTOP's Annalisa Gale.
4: Police say just before 7 p.m. on Saturday, they responded to a shooting on New Hampshire Avenue in Northwest Washington, where they found a man and a teen suffering from gunshot wounds. The teen, now identified as 17-year-old Denia Ford, later died at the hospital.
7: I'm afraid, and I think it's dangerous to be out here.
4: A resident who did not want to be identified says the victims were found near the lobby of her apartment building.
7: I'm going to be in the house. I can't do this. I'm moving as soon as possible. A lot of other people are moving, too.
4: In a statement to WTOP News, the principal of Coolidge High School says Denia will be remembered for her quick wit and sense of humor, and she describes her as a talented student athlete for the school's basketball team, adding that her warmth and kind spirit left a lasting impression. Annalisa Gale, WTOP News.
2: 505, the city of Alexandria says it's rolling out new ways to encourage more people to become substitute teachers. Subs can now earn a $250 stipend for working 20 days over two consecutive months. Now, this program started last week. Those same potential substitutes can also earn another $150 for working a combined six Mondays and Fridays during that same time period.
8: This is not original, by the way. This is something that started in the 2024-25 school year. Then it was not as much the incentive dollar amount as it is now. And also just talking about some of the requirements that we're looking at for substitute teachers in the city of Alexandria. You have to have 48 hours of college credit. You fill out an application. There's an interview. And you also have to pass a background check before you could appear there.
2: WTOP Scott Gelman, who tells us the incentive program will run through the end of May. It's not clear how many additional substitute teachers the city of Alexandria school system hopes to attract.
3: Well, it is an end of an era in D.C. sports. At least it will be soon. Washington Capitals great Alex Ovechkin has told his teammates this will be his final NHL season.
12: This is going to be my last year. I'm pretty sure it's... For me, for my family, it's very important to you guys to know first. And it's sad, but it is what it is. We have unbelievable teams this year, and 82 games left. Let's make a playoffs. Let's have fun and enjoy the moment.
3: A great eight broke Wayne Gretzky's all-time goal-scoring record last year. Now has 929 goals in his legendary career. This is his 22nd season in the league, all of them with the Washington Capitals.
2: Coming up in Money News on WTOP.
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3: Traffic and weather here on WTOP with Dave Dildine in the traffic center.
5: In Montgomery County, rough Beltway day on the Interloop with the stop and go from Old Georgetown Road through Silver Spring. The recovery of the big truck and the fuel spill cleanup ongoing and past University Boulevard. The right lane still blocked, but all the cars that crashed have been cleared there. Bailout conditions inside the Beltway in Silver Spring and outside the Beltway through Kensington and Four Corners. There's extra traffic taking the 270 local lanes and merging eastbound at I-370 heading for the ICC instead of the Interloop. And that extra traffic is further slowed by a new mishap on 370 near 355, hopefully clearing soon. Meanwhile, DC 295, two crashes, two long backups. Southbound before Pennsylvania Avenue, left side blocked. Northbound near Eastern Avenue, right side blocked. Down below, Pennsylvania Avenue has reopened to some extent between 295 and Minnesota Avenue. Had a power problem there, an emergency work zone, potentially still a lane blocked because eastbound traffic coming out of Eastern Market has not yet recovered much across the Sousa Bridge, but at least Pennsylvania Avenue has reopened. At one point, a couple of the DC 295 ramps were blocked for traffic control. In Virginia, on the Beltway, 66, 395, 95, no sustained incidents reported. Everything is relatively minor, briefly blocking, quickly clearing. 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Dave Dildine, next traffic report in 10 minutes.
2: Check of our forecast, 7 News senior meteorologist Steve Rudin.
0: Nice weather continues this evening and into the overnight, although temperatures are going to tumble after sunset. We're in the 60s early on, settling to the 40s overnight and into early tomorrow morning. Tuesday brings us abundant sunshine, temperatures around 65 degrees, winds from the north at just around 5 miles per hour. A little bit warmer on Wednesday, still sunny skies, 70 to 75 degrees, nearing 80 degrees on Thursday, and Friday a little bit cooler in the lower to middle 70s. I'm 7 News senior meteorologist Steve Rudin in the Storm Alert Weather Center.
3: All right, we have a gorgeous afternoon still going with 71 degree temperatures in Bowie. It's 71 in Leesburg. We have 74 degrees in Georgetown.
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9: It's the end of the line for a once popular Italian restaurant chain. Bertucci's has closed its last restaurant in our area. The chain, known for its brick oven pizza, turned the lights out at its last location in Springfield last week. Bertucci's used to have more than 100 locations around the country, according to the Washington Business Journal. Choice Hotels continues to court travelers who need to stay for more than a day or two. The North Bethesda company says it has now opened 600 extended stay hotels. The latest is an Everhome Suites hotel near the Denver airport. A winning Monday for stocks, especially the NASDAQ. The Dow Jones Industrial Average up 90 points. The S&P 500 advanced 51. And the NASDAQ would finish at a record closing high. It was up some 286 points Monday. John Wardock, WTOP News.
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3: 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A bunch of other folks are injured. 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
2: 514, I'm Ann Kramer.
3: And I'm Sean Anderson. Thanks for being with us.
2: Well, it wasn't a good trip across the pond for the Commanders and their fans. The team is hoping Jaden Daniels will be back under center next weekend after another quarterback went down Sunday in the loss to the Colts in London. Marcus Mariota got to start, but he left the first quarter after injuring his right knee, and that forced the rookie, Ethan Kaliakmanis. Let me get it right. Kaliakmanis.
4: Very good.
3: There we go.
2: All right. Kaliakmanis. Okay. Into his NFL debut with the loss, Washington falls 1-3 on the season. Take it away.
3: All right. Let's go to WTOP Sports Director and Commanders beat reporter George Wallace. Okay, George. Ethan's got an arm.
4: So he
3: didn't look all that bad having to come in off the bench in relief first NFL game.
4: No.
3: But they did have to change up the offense, though, to accommodate him. So how do you analyze his performance?
4: Yeah, that's true, Sean. They did a little bit because he doesn't have the legs like Mariota does, and obviously with Jaden Daniels. So that had to change. With Mariota and Daniels, they don't have to change much. But with Ethan coming in, especially in his first NFL action, yesterday being thrown into the game. So they had to make him feel comfortable. He threw the ball 33 times, 186 yards, did have a touchdown and an interception, ill-timed interception. Also had TD that was called back. So for him going in yesterday, I thought he did fine. Yeah. I mean, he's your third-string quarterback. You're not expecting him to play. And if he does play, then 30-13 is probably right around where they would be, should be, right? Mm. But I thought he handled it himself. I thought the players were very excited when he threw his first touchdown, especially Jaden Daniels. He mentioned after the game how Daniels was kind of pumping him up and encouraging him. And as soon as Mariota went down, Stephon Diggs went up to him and basically said, "We've got your back. Just get in there, be comfortable," and as a veteran's supposed to do. So I think the team tried to make him very comfortable. David Blau did the same, but unfortunately just too much to overcome.
2: And my God, he must have been so nervous.
4: Oh yeah,
2: right. Because I remember having the game on, and I looked. I was like, "Who's that?"
4: But he said he said he is prepared. He says, since the summer that Marcus and Jaden Daniels have done an excellent job. He's looked up to them and how they prepare to go into games. And now with Jaden out, he knows that he was just one play away from being in the game, and that's what happened. So he prepared all week for that to happen, and he's kind of taken pride in that.
3: All right, so what about Jaden himself? Do we know any more about whether he's close to coming back this week or even when?
4: Yeah, Dan Quinn said after the game yesterday, Sean, that the hope is that Jaden has a full week of practice this week and be ready to go against the Giants. Now, especially with Mariota out with the sprained MCL, he's probably going to miss some time. That Jaden's going to be pushing really hard to get back. He was pushing last week to get back in the game, so under center. So I think that this week you should see him out there if everything goes well in a full week of practice and, facing pretty much a must win now as they come home 1-3 to face the Giants. So we'll hear from Dan Quinn coming up soon. But the hope is that he has a full week of practice beginning Wednesday and able to go Sunday.
2: It wasn't just the QB injuries here, George. What else wasn't working in London yesterday?
4: A lot. 10 penalties. You can't have 10 penalties. Yes, some of them were questionable and very poorly timed penalties that took away big plays. But you can't have 10 penalties on the day. They were unable to get really much going on the ground. The fact that Austin Ekeler was their pretty much leading rusher at 4 carries at 29 yards, a guy that was, just joined the team, to met him at the airport basically to go to London. Mm-hmm. That shouldn't be your best running back. But the penalties, unable to score early in the game.
7: They had to settle for two field goals in a game like that. You have to score touchdowns, especially the way, you know, the defense has been playing not terribly. I mean, they've been playing okay. You've seen the improvement on the defense, but just too much to overcome.
3: Still, 30 points a game. That's not good.
7: It's not good, no. And especially that knowing that your third string quarterback was in the game.
3: Right.
7: Yeah, that they had to come up bigger. But you've seen flashes of the defense, I should say, this year that we haven't seen in the past. But yes, giving up that much and the 30 points to the Colts, who has not been able to do much, that was not great.
2: Fingers crossed.
7: Four.
2: That everybody gets healthy.
7: Yeah, they need healthy. Definitely a lot of injuries. And I know the entire league is going through injuries. But this is where this is where the issue is coming in now with this team as far as not having the depth right now. And that goes into offseason and roster building. So those are the big question marks right now. But the hope is Jaden Daniels is ready to go. Sam Cosmi back, Terry McLaurin back Sunday against the Giants.
3: All right. We'll talk to you more about the G-Men coming up later in the week.
7: Perfect.
3: WTOP Commanders beat reporter George Wallace.
2: Time for traffic and weather on WTOP. There's been an ongoing problem on the Beltway, Dave.
8: Yeah, we'll start there. I was going to start in Virginia, but we'll go to Maryland.
2: Sorry.
8: It's all right. Interloop, it is jammed from Bethesda into Silver Spring and beyond University Boulevard. It is now really just about the truck that lost the diesel and the truck that needs to be towed if it hasn't been already. So that's the right lane that's been blocked on the Interloop beyond University Boulevard. But the good news is all the cars involved, more than a dozen that hit the slick, have been towed. So it's really just the truck and the fuel spill now. Beyond University Boulevard in the right lane. On the Interloop. Long delays, bailout conditions inside the Beltway through Silver Spring and beyond the Beltway through Kensington. 270, 370, the merge is slow with extra traffic. There was a mishap there on 370. I think it's out of the way. Let's go to Virginia. Fair Oaks, a turbocharged car overturning on Route 50 at Fair Ridge Drive. And with a fire rescue response and a heavy rescue response, most of Route 50 is blocked near Fair Ridge Park. That is 50, not far from Fair Oaks Mall. 95 in the Springfield Interchange. Southbound traffic is slow coming out of Springfield beyond the Beltway. There's a crash on the edge of the mainline highway, but that's adding to delays. And then downstream, we've got our volume delays getting into Woodbridge. And on DC 295, north and southbound, it's very slow going because of two crashes. Southbound near Pennsylvania Avenue on the left side and northbound on DC 295 at Eastern Avenue on the right side. Both are causing some pretty significant backups. And outbound across the Sousa Bridge, traffic is slowly getting by emergency utility work between 295 and Minnesota Avenue. Fall is the best time to explore Anne Arundel County. Your perfect fall getaway is waiting. 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In Maryland, you're welcome. Dave Dildine, next traffic report in less than 10 minutes.
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0: Temperatures hold in the 60s early this evening, otherwise dropping to the 40s later tonight and into early tomorrow morning. Now, a beautiful sunrise early tomorrow will give way to afternoon highs around 65 degrees with mostly sunny skies. Sunshine is back along with warmer temperatures thanks to winds from the south on Wednesday, 70 to 75 degrees, warmer yet on Thursday in the lower 80s. We'll be in the 70s on Friday, the same on Saturday, and our next best chance for some wet weather will come Sunday. I'm 7 News Senior Meteorologist Steve Rudin in the Storm Alert Weather Center.
2: It is a beautiful afternoon and evening here. We're at 72 in Ashburn, 70 degrees in Rockville. 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
2: 5:23.
3: We are following the death of former Speaker of the House, Dennis Hastert. The one-time Illinois congressman was 84. He served longer as House Speaker than any other Republican, but his legacy was later overshadowed when he became the highest-ranking member of Congress ever sent to prison. WTOP's Mitchell Miller, Today on the Hill.
1: Dennis Hastert went from being one of the nation's most powerful politicians to serving time behind bars less than a decade later. He was an Illinois congressman who became known as the accidental speaker after a series of unexpected developments following the 1998 midterms. During his tenure through 2007, he helped President George W. Bush get anti-terror legislation and tax cuts passed and was widely praised by fellow GOP lawmakers. But in 2015, his reputation was shredded after he pleaded guilty to a hush money scheme to try to cover up a sex scandal involving young boys when he was a high school wrestling coach decades earlier. He spent more than a year in prison before fading from public view. On Capitol Hill, Mitchell Miller, WTOP News.
2: Supreme Court Justice Samuel Alito says he's considered retirement after the high court's last term, but he decided against it. In an interview with CBS News' Jan Crawford, the 76-year-old conservative justice said he believes he can still make a valuable contribution to the court.
9: Something I think that somebody at my age has to think about every term, but I thought that I could still make a valuable contribution, which is why I became a justice and a judge in the first place.
2: Alito has faced mounting speculation he might retire while Republicans control both the White House and Senate, giving President Trump a more clear path to confirm a replacement.
3: Sports on WTOP brought to you by Amentum, delivering advanced solutions for space and defense. George Wallace is here on the departure soon of Alex Ovechkin.
7: Yeah, it's been quite a career, hasn't it? Ovi going to call it a career after this year. He told his teammates this morning that year number 22 will be his last in the NHL, and did bring a Stanley Cup championship to D.C., and so much has changed since he made his debut 22 years ago today.
10: It means a lot. I'm always said, it's not only, it's not me, it's, Backstrom, Oj, Johnny, Greener, all those guys who've been in this organization a long time. And I said, when we reached the goal, hockey is growing in this area, it's tremendously.
7: Yes, it has, and definitely has brought the fans back to Washington and to the Capitals. The arena sold out most nights, and the home opener is Wednesday. You'll see it most of the year for sure. Marcus Mariota sprained MCL. We'll see how long he's out. Dan Quinn going to speak in about 35 minutes as the team comes home to face the Giants Sunday. 3-1 Giants. Jesse Minter unsure about Lamar Jackson's availability for Sunday Night Football because of the ankle injury sustained yesterday. Baseball underway. It is the White Sox and the Guardians. Cleveland has put two runs on the board here as we get started in the bottom of the first inning. White Sox took game one to the Yankees and Rays coming up later on tonight. October 5th, 1996, another this day in history. Lee Corso made his first headgear pick on College Game Day. Would you want to take a guess on what it was? Do you remember?
3: Oh, my gosh, 1996, this day, 1996, Penn State, Maryland.
7: Wow, that's close. Whoa. Penn State, Ohio State.
3: Oh, okay.
7: He picked Ohio State. He put on the Brutus Buckeye head while picking Ohio State over Penn State.
3: And who won?
7: I'm sure Ohio State won. I don't know.
2: Notice Georgia didn't ask me.
7: Do you know who won?
2: No, can't remember where my keys are.
7: I mean, Lee Corso probably wasn't wrong. I have to go back and check.
3: Okay.
7: But there you
3: get
7: go.
3: The
7: but on this day in 1996, the first choice.
3: That's pretty wild.
7: First pick, yep. George Wallace, WTOP Sports.
2: Thanks, George. 527.
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8: Recapping the top traffic incidents we're tracking. In Virginia, rollover crash near Fair Oaks on Route 50. 50 at Fair Ridge Drive. All eastbound traffic remains stopped. Westbound left side blocked by the rescue response with the GTI on its side. In Maryland, long interloop delays all afternoon. The truck that lost fuel past University Boulevard. The right lane remains blocked on the interloop. And finally, two crashes on DC 295. Southbound near Pennsylvania Avenue, left side blocked. Northbound at Eastern Avenue, right side blocked. 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Dave Dildine, next traffic report in 10 minutes.
2: The WTOP forecast. Sunshine continues for this evening as we head into the nighttime hours, mainly clear. Overnight lows could be anywhere between 40 degrees and 50 degrees. A little cooler tomorrow, sunny as well. Highs just in the 60s. Right now, 70 in Manassas.
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2: Good afternoon. I'm Ann Kramer.
3: And I'm Sean Anderson. Grace Newton is our producer.
2: One of the big stories we're following for you this afternoon is the first day of its new term. We're talking about the Supreme Court. The High Court has agreed to hear about 30 cases so far, and the biggest might be a pair of cases involving President Trump's crackdown on immigration. There was also a lot of discussion today, and arguments were heard about a case out of Boulder, Colorado, involving climate change and oil companies. Now, when it comes to immigration, the administration's policy requiring the detention of immigrants living in the U.S. illegally is going to be heard even after they've been in the country for years, and also whether migrants can be deported to countries where they were not citizens. Additionally, earlier today, the High Court declined to listen to an appeal in a case surrounding a Pennsylvania judge who made partisan comments on social media.
14: The Supreme Court has the power to choose what cases it hears. It turns away about 98 to 99% of those. And among the dozens of appeals that was turned away was this appeal by a Pennsylvania judge who had been suspended for making dozens of Facebook posts that were found to be partisan. This is a state judge in Pennsylvania, previously served in the state house, said he wanted to keep making comments, but Pennsylvania's Judicial Conduct Board said he couldn't do so. He tried to take his case to the justices, but it got no bite.
2: Zach Schoenfeld joined us earlier here on WTOP as the courts and legal reporter for The Hill.
3: Now the ongoing dispute between the Trump administration and some of the media outlets covering the president. Politico's reporter was barred from flying on Air Force One with the president to a campaign appearance today in Nebraska. Now, Politico was supposed to be the out-of-town print representative to the White House pool of reporters covering the trip. Well, CNN reports other news organizations were offered Politico's spot in the pool, but several declined. Not according to sources with knowledge of the matter. Politico, CNN, and MS Now were barred from White House coverage by President Trump last month, but a federal judge reinstated them after they sued. However, the judge's ruling does not apply to Air Force One.
2: 5:32, a chill is rising out of Siberia tonight, and it has nothing at all to do with the Arctic weather there. We're talking about a potential case of the plague linked to a lab there, the pneumonic plague. A lab worker is dead. More than 200 people have now been quarantined. The Russian government is not saying much at all about what actually happened. WTOP National Security Correspondent J.J. Green is tracking developments and joins us now live. J.J.
15: Yeah, and this is truly a chilling case. Excuse me. This is truly a chilling case because the details are not adding up tonight. Russian regional media said the 28-year-old woman who died told medical professionals that she broke a test tube containing the plague bacteria in late September at the Irkutsk Anti-Plague Institute, 2,500 miles east of Moscow. She then developed pneumonia and died on October 2nd. The troubling disconnect with this story is coming from the Russian government. Initially, Russian officials confirmed that she did die after contact with Yersinia pestis. That's the same plague that caused the Black Death. that swept across Europe in the mid-1300s, killing an estimated 25 million to 50 million people. Now officials are backing off of that, saying that's not what happened. At the same time, however, 200 people that had contact with her have been placed in strict quarantine. And what WTOP has learned is that the FSB showed up at this place and essentially locked it down. We're not sure why, but one reason for sure that's connected to this laboratory is it's one of six dual-use facilities in Russia that studies plagues and viruses and all sorts of developments that can come from these kinds of diseases. But it's also a place where they use these kinds of viruses, et cetera, to weaponize them. It's not clear what was going on at this facility, and we'll stay plugged into that. Reporting live, J.J. Green, back to you, Sean and Ann.
3: J.J., do we have an idea of just how many people have been quarantined to this point because of this incident?
15: We're told 200, but one of the things, again, that's not adding up is there were something on the order of at least 3 to 4, maybe 5 days after she came down with whatever it was that she came down with. She died on the 2nd of October, which is said to be 3 days ago. But there were a number of places that she likely went, people she engaged with and connected with. They connected with other people outside of this laboratory. And so the 200 people that they're saying they're basically putting in quarantine, it's not clear at all that that is the number of people that have been in contact with this woman. And back to this question about dropping a test tube in a place like that, that is so unlikely to happen, according to several experts. Simply put, people who work in places like that know that if they drop a test tube or something, they have protection on them to protect them from it. So this could be a possible reason why there is so much consternation about seeing exactly what happened inside this laboratory. But many people are saying dropping a test tube would not cause this kind of outcome.
2: JJ, thanks for the update.
15: You're welcome.
2: WTOP National Security Correspondent JJ Green, 535. This season will be the last dance for the Great Eight. Fans and teammates reacting to the big news from Capitals superstar Alex Ovechkin that he will retire at the end of this NHL season. The 41-year-old told his teammates earlier today he made the decision with his family over the summer.
4: Enjoy the moment because, you know, times fly for young guys who first year or experienced guys, you know, remember that moment and enjoy the time because, how I said, times fly and you know, it seems like yesterday I was here my first year, and right now this is my 22nd year, and, you know, it just goes like this. So, yeah, it's hard, but let's enjoy it, and let's do some special thing this year.
2: This is Ovi's 22nd season in the NHL. He stands alone at the league's all-time regular season goal-scoring leader after breaking Wayne Gretzky's record last year. He currently has 929 goals.
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6: A local hotel giant expanding in Europe. I'm John Werdahl.
2: 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We'll tell you about the proposal, 537.
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3: 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Dave Dildine in the WTOP Traffic Center.
8: An hours-long cleanup in Montgomery County on the Beltway, but in its final phase. Interloop still jammed between Old Georgetown Road and University Boulevard, where more than a dozen cars crashed at a long fuel slick. But the truck that lost the diesel was just relocated, and all the cars have been cleared. MDOT's just putting the finishing touches on the last patches of fuel in the right lane. That does remain blocked, but it does sound like we might be getting all lanes reopened on the Interloop in Silver Spring sooner rather than later. We'll stay tuned. In the meantime, bailout on the other arteries through Silver Spring and Wheaton and Kensington, and extra traffic northbound in the 270 local lanes trying to go eastbound on 370 toward the ICC. All quiet on 50 in Annapolis and at the Bay Bridge. On the Baltimore-Washington Parkway, routine congestion. DC

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1: 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Over to 7 News senior meteorologist Steve Rudin.
2: A very comfortable evening under mainly clear skies will give way to chilly temperatures overnight and into early tomorrow morning with wake-up readings in the 40s. Not going to stay there very long tomorrow under mostly sunny skies. Highs will rebound to the middle 60s. Warmer yet on Wednesday, 70 to 75 degrees and nearing 80 on Thursday. I'm 7 News senior meteorologist Steve Rudin in the Storm Alert Weather Center.
3: 71 in Upper Marlboro, 72 in Woodbridge, 73 in downtown D.C.
1: 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Here is John Murdock.
4: Marriott is giving new meaning to the saying, going Dutch. The Bethesda hotel giant has announced it's expanding in the Netherlands. It has inked a deal with Townhouse Hotels to add 8 properties there. The deal will mean Marriott will add more than 700 rooms in the Dutch market. A retail center in Herndon is headed to foreclosure. Worldgate Center faces an auction at the end of the month. The Washington Business Journal says the owner walked away from a $50 million loan. And Southwest Airlines is launching a new ad campaign called Enter Airplane Mode. The carrier says America is burnt out right now and people need to turn off their phones and go on vacation. Stocks would notch a win Monday. The Dow Jones Industrial Average up 90 points. The S&P 500 added 51. And the NASDAQ was up more than 1%. It would rise 286 points. John Murdock, WTOP News.
3: All right, John, thanks. It's 542 here on WTOP. Some art pieces hang in museums. Other works of art exist on a digital playlist. Well, for one multimedia artist, Washington, D.C. provides an ever-evolving wealth of public campuses in some interesting places. Our story from WTOP's Neil Augenstein.
5: The work that I'm most known for is site-specific projections that I do on government buildings, buildings of power in and throughout Washington, D.C.
6: You probably saw Robin Bell's projections on the Trump Hotel during the president's first administration, including the one that read, "Pay Trump bribes here," during the emolument lawsuits.
5: To kind of visualize how this physical location was being used to take in money.
6: Bell says some projections are up for hours, others for mere seconds.
5: Sometimes we have some unruly security or law enforcement who don't understand our rights, and we realize it's much better to stop than it is to fight for our rights at that very moment.
6: Robin Bell's in the midst of an exhibition here at the Addison Ripley Fine Art Gallery. In Georgetown, Neil Augenstein, WTOP News.
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8: I'm Eric White. 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Democrats want to make the retirement process easier on federal employees. A new bill in the House would require the Office of Personnel Management to provide missing records, correct errors, and offer benefits information to federal retirees seeking help. Feds who recently separated or retired would be able to submit requests for support for up to 4 years if the bill is enacted. And the Marine Corps has surpassed its recruiting goals for fiscal 2026. The service brought in 31,250 enlisted Marines, 1,672 officers, and 3,503 prior service reserve Marines. The Corps acknowledged that recruiting is still challenging, but said that fiscal 2026 was the most favorable in the past 5 years. For more on these stories, go to federalnewsnetwork.com.
1: 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It's 544.
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4: 5:45, I'm Sean Anderson.
1: And I'm Ann Kramer. Thanks for being with us.
4: The price you pay to ride Metro Bus and Metro Rail around here could go up as soon as July. WMATA is out with a new proposal that calls for an increase in rail fares of more than 11%. That means today's rail fares that range from $2.25 to $6.75 could go up to between $2.50 and $7.50. Metro officials say inflation is behind all this.
5: Diesel prices are really high right now, so that's what the Metro buses use. Energy prices are higher right now. That's what Metro trains run on. Salaries are higher. The union that represents most of Metro's frontline workers has a very strong contract in place with them. So those are all inflation-adjusted things that Metro says that it has to account for. Now, this, it's important to note, you guys mentioned this wouldn't take effect until next summer at the earliest. The board still has to debate this. It would then go out to public comment, and people would have a chance to weigh in on it. The board is going to initially talk about this Thursday. We'll get a chance to ask Metro management a lot more questions then. They declined to comment today.
4: That's NBC4 transportation reporter Adam Tuss.
1: Well, now to the ongoing construction of the Purple Line between Bethesda and New Carrollton. Drivers continue to be stuck in traffic delays related to the years-long light rail service project. WTOP's Kate Ryan tells us officials say an opening date for the line remains, in their words, soft.
6: Commuters looking to travel from Montgomery to Prince George's County on the Purple Line are looking at a December 2027 opening. But at a meeting before a Montgomery County Council committee, Councilmember Evan Glass asked,
7: "There's another date floating around there, April of 2028. Is that a more realistic date?"
6: That April 2028 date, according to Ray Biggs with the Maryland Transit Administration,
8: is dynamic.
6: So between the December 2027 and April 2028 dates,
8: that can go either way, but as we get closer and closer, that date will become more sure.
6: In the meantime, drivers in downtown Silver Spring can expect to see some overnight closures at the intersection of Wayne Avenue and Fenton Street now through October 15th. Kate Ryan, WTOP News.
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1: To the traffic center we go. 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
10: Hours later, it is all lanes open on the Interloop in Montgomery County. Now, the back of the line on the Interloop starts near Old Georgetown Road, but drivers coming out of Silver Spring are getting more running room past Georgia Avenue. The 15 vehicles that crashed were all cleared. The big truck recovered, and all that remains is a little cloud of dust where the fuel spill was absorbed, but all lanes are open and passable beyond University Boulevard on the Interloop. 270 northbound still carrying heavy traffic through Rockville, especially in the local lanes toward 370. More drivers went for the ICC. Still an option if you want it. It is all volume on the Beltway in Virginia and west of it on I-66 westbound. Eastbound, new crash east of 123 where they happen almost daily. Near Fair Oaks, rollover crash on 50 eastbound beyond Fairfax County Parkway at Fair Ridge Drive, right side blocked. 95 and 395, daytime slowdowns, no major incidents. And in the district on DC 295, the pair of crashes near Eastern and Pennsylvania Avenue, both cleared. Traffic brought to you by Navy Federal Credit Union. All active duty veterans and their families are eligible to join. Navy Federal says our members are the mission. I'm Dave Dildine. Next traffic report in less than 10 minutes.
4: Let's go to 7 News meteorologist Mark Pena as we get through a fantastic Monday. I hope you have a couple more of these in the forecast.
11: Oh, yeah. We have not only just a couple, but a whole week's worth of really nice weather shaping up. It's all thanks to an early morning front that has completely cleared the area. Kicked up the winds a little bit today out of the northwest at about 5 to 15 miles per hour, but those are going to calm down through tonight as skies remain clear. Temperatures will fall to the 40s area wide, including the metro, and we could even see some patchy areas of frost, but not for for most of the metro. You have to go far west towards western Maryland to see some of the frost, but those colder temperatures do continue to advance tomorrow. Highs tomorrow under mostly sunny skies, only in the lower to mid 60s, which will feel great, but once the sun sets tomorrow, it gets even chillier. I wouldn't be surprised if some of those frosty conditions reach the I-81 corridor, maybe even as far east as the Highway 15 corridor. Now, the metro will be safe. We're expecting temperatures to fall to the 40s again. But again, if you're outside the Capitol Beltway, especially west of I-95, you could wake up to a little bit of frost by Wednesday morning. Temperatures stay pleasant all week long. We're in the upper 60s to lower 70s all the way through the end of the week. And it won't be until around this Sunday into next Monday, where we're tracking our next chance of rain. We've got some time to monitor that, though. So right now, just enjoy the nice weather, and we'll fine-tune the timing of those rain chances as we get a little closer. Right now, though, again, a really nice evening shaping up. Maybe get some fresh air, go outside and enjoy. 72 degrees, the current temperature in Greenbelt, 72 Reagan National, and 72 for us at Dulles Airport.
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1: 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George Wallace is back. What do you think fans are thinking about this decision from Ovi today?
18: Well, they knew it was coming. Just right. A matter of not, now they got to rush out and get the tickets. Because you're going to want to see Ovi one more time this year, as he has told his teammates and the world today that he is going to play his final season. This one is number 22. This will be his last in the NHL. Of course, the all-time leader in goals scored and brought a Stanley Cup to D.C. Hopes to do it again. So why make the announcement now?
19: First game at home, for a home opener. Just want to do it before the season. Me and my family is talking about it, and we'll make a decision.
18: Made a decision, made the announcement. He's wanted his teammates to hear it before, or from him before anyone else. So there you have it. Tickets for Ovi's 40 away games, the Capitals' 40 away games this year, according to a site, have jumped on the average of 63% since this morning's news. And the final game of the regular season, April 4th, against the Penguins, cheapest get-in ticket over $900 right now at Capital One Arena. Ovi made his NHL debut 22 years ago today. We're going to hear from Dan Quinn in about 5 minutes. See you at the injury news from yesterday's loss to the Colts. That is the big news, is what's happening on the injury front. And will Jaden Daniels make his return next week against the Giants? All signs pointing to that. And him having a full week of practice. The Giants come in 3-1. Jesse Minter unsure about Lamar Jackson's availability for next Sunday night. Hurt his ankle yesterday. Baseball playoffs. It is Cleveland with a 2-0 lead in the third over the White Sox. Chicago took game one. Yankees, Rays coming up later on tonight as well. For game number two. College football news, homecoming for Maryland on October 17th. Again, Rutgers is going to be a 12:30 kickoff in College Park. Last half hour, I told you about the anniversary of Lee Corso making his first headgear pick on College Game Day, October 5th, 96.
4: Right.
18: Had the interns on the research your question.
4: Okay.
18: It was number 3 Ohio State beating number 4 Penn State 38-7 in Columbus that day.
4: All right.
18: So Lee was right.
4: And yeah.
18: There you go. George Wallace, WTOB Sports.
4: Thank you, George. 557.
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1: 558, back to the traffic center, back to Dave.
10: The top traffic incidents we're watching are now in Virginia. Crash on 66 eastbound after 123 on the left. On 28 northbound near the Dulles Toll Road. And a rollover on Route 50 eastbound beyond Fairfax County Parkway on the right. The issue in Maryland, longstanding as it was, on the Interloop beyond University Boulevard, completely cleared. All lanes open where the chain reaction crash happened. Long delays on the Interloop persist. WTOP Traffic Center presented by Window Nation. 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Dave Dildine, next traffic report in 10 minutes.
4: Forecast, Steve Rudin.
24: Mainly clear skies this evening and into the overnight. That will allow temperatures to fall from the 60s, eventually settling in the 40s by early tomorrow morning. Highs tomorrow will be in the middle 60s with mostly sunny skies. A bit warmer on Wednesday, 70 to 75. And Thursday, a beautiful day with highs approaching 80 degrees. I'm 7 News senior meteorologist Steve Rudin in the Storm Alert Weather Center.
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1: Good evening, I'm Ann Kramer.
4: And I'm Sean Anderson. Coming up,
3: another major step forward for the Sphere Project in Prince George's County. This is Kyle Cooper.
1: Another day of jury selection expected to start tomorrow morning in the murder trial of a man in Manassas Park accused of killing his wife.
5: What residents in the Petworth neighborhood are saying after a deadly shooting involving a 17-year-old. I'm Annalisa Gale.
4: Alex Ovechkin is calling it a career after this season, ending a legendary run that rewrote the record books.
1: Another arrest in that massive breach of the FBI employee website.
4: We'll talk with Carol Lenig of MS Now about the latest developments in about 15 minutes.
1: 6 o'clock.
7: From ABC News. I'm Mike Dubusky. In an Ohio courtroom today, Caleb Flynn sentenced to life in prison without parole. He's the former pastor and one-time American Idol contestant convicted of murdering his wife while engaged in an affair with another woman. Flynn maintaining his innocence.
8: As I stand here before God, who is my ultimate judge, I am not lying. When I say I did not kill my wife, I will continue to fight for my innocence as long as the Lord allows me to, as I did not kill my wife.
7: The Supreme Court hearing a major climate change case today. ABC's Drevin Dwyer reports.
25: A lot of cities are saying their budgets are really been hit hard as the impacts from climate change, from global warming, start to impact their infrastructure and other elements in the city. We're talking about those hotter temperatures requiring some communities that didn't have air conditioners, say, in their public schools, now needing to add them. And so Boulder went to state court hoping to sue oil companies, which are driving global warming under public nuisance law to get those companies to chip in.
7: Lawyers for the oil companies have argued a city can't file a lawsuit because that's in the purview of the federal government. The CDC and the State Department are monitoring a suspected case of the plague, which killed a person who worked at a medical research facility in Russia. That country's infectious disease agency yesterday said the person was diagnosed with pneumonia of an unknown cause. President Trump weighing in today.
26: Well, we're looking at it very strongly. We just heard about it. And they call it pneumonia. And pneumonia, you know, years ago you could treat pneumonia easier. The microbes and the germs have gotten stronger disproportionately, but we'll help them.
7: Trump is campaigning in Nebraska ahead of the midterms. 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
4: 6:02 here on WTOP on this Monday evening, October 5th, 2026. Still sunny, 73 degrees in D.C. I'm Sean Anderson.
1: And I'm Ann Kramer. One of the top stories we're following for you is a project is one step closer to becoming reality after a vote by the council in Prince George's County earlier today. We are talking about the Sphere, the smaller size of that Las Vegas Sphere, and that project to bring it to National Harbor. Here's WTOP's Kyle Cooper.
27: This really is a win for our county.
3: County Executive Aisha Braveboy, after the unanimous council vote authorizing up to $215 million in special obligation bonds to help build the entertainment complex. She noted future tax revenues will make up for and then some what's recently been lost.
27: More than triple in tax revenue what we are losing with respect to the Six Flags and the commanders combined.
3: The council also approved a labor peace agreement, which means union groups will be allowed to organize workers at the Sphere once it opens. However, the council voted down two proposals that would have guaranteed 40% of the work to build the facility would go to union workers. A final vote on the entire project is expected soon. In Prince George's County, Kyle Cooper, WTOP News.
4: Day one of the murder trial for the Manassas Park man accused of killing his wife is in the books. Naresh Bhatt pleaded not guilty today to charges that he killed Mamta Kafle Bhatt, then disposed of her remains in dumpsters across Northern Virginia. Her body has never been found. Jury selection is underway now, and the judge has taken the unusual step to keep potential jurors away from coverage of the case. News 4 reports the judge ordered them to turn off phone notifications and delete all social media and news apps. judge says that would allow jurors to avoid being sequestered during the trial.
1: 6:04 on WTOP, some members of a Northwest D.C. neighborhood are reacting this evening after a deadly shooting over the weekend. A teenage girl was killed near the Petworth Metro station Saturday evening. WTOP's Annalisa Gale tells us the teen was a student athlete at Coolidge High School in D.C.'s Tacoma neighborhood.
6: I'm afraid for myself and my family.
5: A resident in the Petworth community says she plans on moving soon following a deadly shooting in the lobby of her apartment building on New Hampshire Avenue in Northwest Washington. The woman, who did not want to be identified due to safety concerns, says violence is becoming too common at her doorstep.
6: This is the third shooting that we've had. About two weeks ago, we had two guys that got shot.
5: Police say in the latest shooting on Saturday, just before 7 p.m., two people were injured, including a man and 17-year-old Denia Ford. Ford later died at the hospital. In a statement to WTOP News, the principal of Coolidge High School says Denia was a talented player on the school's basketball team who was always willing to lend a hand, adding that her warmth and kind spirit left a lasting impression. A $25,000 reward is being offered for information leading to an arrest and conviction in the case. Annalisa Gale, WTOP News.
4: Alexandria's school system is offering new incentives to expand its pool of substitute teachers. The city school system is offering substitutes extra money to work more often and on popular days when more teachers tend to take on.
9: For starters, this is a $250 stipend for every 20 student learning days within a consecutive two-month period that you work. Basically, throughout the entire school year, this program runs until May 30th. They're also offering additionally another $150 for a total of six combined Mondays and Fridays within also a two-month consecutive period. All of the significance there is it's hardest to get teachers coverage on Mondays and on Fridays. This is on top of the traditional pay, a creative approach to try to make sure that there is indeed a teacher in front of a student in the city of Alexandria this school year.
4: And that's WTOP's Scott Gelman. The incentive program started last week. It'll run through the end of May.
1: The Great Eight is putting an end date on his legendary career. Capitals star Alex Ovechkin told his teammates earlier today he will retire at the end of this NHL season. The 41-year-old is now in his 22nd season. All of them have been with Washington. WTOP's Ben Raby spent 15 years with the Capitals radio network. He joined us earlier to talk about Obi's impact on the franchise.
11: Look, this is a team that, you know, objectively speaking, had some good success. You could go back to the early 80s. Since 1982, they were a regular playoff team. They had some deep runs. But I think what he did for the Capitals, Alex, is he really put the Capitals among the elite of the NHL franchises, really put them on a national stage. And look, you look at the last 15, 20 years, not a stretch to suggest the most consistent and best franchise in the league.
1: Ovechkin broke Wayne Gretzky's all-time NHL regular season goal scoring records last season.
4: Coming up in Money News here on WTOP.
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1: WTOP, we kick it off in the traffic center with Dave Dildine.
10: In Fairfax County, I-66, westbound the Daily Slog into the Sun Glare through Centerville. Eastbound still pretty slow with the sun at your back beyond Route 50, but beyond 123, our daily crash that happens in the left lane was just dragged onto the right shoulder. Eastbound lanes back in service. 28 northbound, heavy and slow, leaving Herndon toward the Dulles Toll Road, where a crash resulting in injuries remains in the path of northbound drivers heading for Sterling on 28. Near Fair Oaks, GTI rolled over on 50 earlier in the afternoon, but eastbound at Fair Ridge Drive where it happened, if anything, just the far right side block. Delays aren't as pronounced. 95, lousy southbound traffic again from Newington into Woodbridge, getting past the long-term work zone beyond 123. On the Beltway leaving Virginia, backups at the big bridges, but on the Interloop in Montgomery County, although it's still slow, leaving Bethesda through Silver Spring, you've got more running room. The hours-long fuel spill cleanup beyond University Boulevard concluded. All of the cars and the big truck cleared. All lanes on the Interloop are open. Avoid the malarkey and shenanigans that come with fake payments, unsafe meetups, and endless haggling. 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I'm Dave Dildine. Next traffic report in 10 minutes.
4: On to 7 News meteorologist Steve Rudman.
17: Mainly clear skies this evening and into the overnight. Temperatures will eventually settle to the 40s by early tomorrow morning. Far-reaching areas in western Maryland could see 30s and a little bit of patchy frost. Tomorrow we'll see mostly sunny skies around 65 degrees. Wednesday a little bit warmer, 70 to 75. Warmest of the next 7 will come Thursday with highs in the lower 80s for most neighborhoods. Friday, a mix of sun and clouds, 72 to 77 degrees. And looking ahead to the weekend, there's a chance for showers on Sunday. I'm 7 News Senior Meteorologist Steve Rudin in the Storm Alert Weather Center.
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12: 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The Reston Company is buying Information Security Corporation. That is a cybersecurity company with headquarters based outside Chicago. No word on the terms of the deal. Look for General Motors to start making hybrid vehicles. The automaker has talked about electric vehicles for a while now, but now a GM executive tells CNBC the automaker is going to introduce hybrid vehicles soon. This comes as hybrid sales really accelerate. Cox Automotive says hybrid vehicle sales have jumped some 23% in the last year. Stocks did some jumping Monday, especially the NASDAQ. The Dow Jones Industrial Average up some 90 points. The S&P 500 was up 51. And the NASDAQ rose 286 points. And it would finish at a record high. John Wardock, WTOP News.
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1: 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As new questions emerge about vulnerabilities in the agency's jobs website, we're going to get into this with Carol Lenning of MS Now. It's 6:12.
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4: 614, I'm Sean Anderson.
1: And I'm Ann Kramer. Thanks for joining us.
4: It's been a few weeks since the hacker group known as Shiny Hunters claimed it obtained highly personal information on FBI employees and even some of their spouses. Now, U.S. investigators have announced another arrest in the case. A suspected member of the group was arrested in Jordan. And that comes after police in the Netherlands arrested another suspected member of Shiny Hunters last week.
1: As those arrests were announced, we're also learning more about how the hackers got into the FBI's jobs website and what the agency knew about the site's vulnerabilities. We talked more with Carol Lennig. She's the senior investigative reporter for MS Now.
8: Experts say that this breach of FBI data is probably the most significant and consequential counterintelligence attack at the FBI in modern history. The reason is that all FBI emails, cell phone numbers, home addresses, as well as private information of 8,000 local law enforcement officers who served on FBI task forces has been basically stolen and is available potentially publicly and to these hackers. Here's what agents told us and sources. One, that this had to be incompetence on the part of FBI leadership because a third-party human resources software company that Bureau was using had allowed this information to get into an internet-facing place, and it was not properly patched despite a warning to the FBI that there was this vulnerability, and this vulnerability needed some sort of extra blanket protection to keep it from being pierced.
4: Now, what about classified information on cases and the nature of some investigations? Was that exposed as well?
8: We're told, and great question, that many FBI personnel who provided information about sort of their work experience at the Bureau and before the Bureau, that this material included secret classified projects, essentially, that they had been working on, whether they were domestic or abroad. And this kind of material is also now, quote unquote, in the wind.
1: Carol, what is the FBI, and I guess maybe what are you hearing from employees of the agency and the Bureau about what they're doing? I mean, their concerns have got to be so great at this point.
8: Well, they've definitely stepped up the investigation that they already had ongoing of Shiny Hunters, the group that hacked this material. They're trying to understand that both the how it happened and if there's anything else that is similarly vulnerable, although it's hard to imagine someone stealing something more sensitive than all of these agents' personal information. The attack was not financially motivated. The group said that they were claiming this was a retaliatory strike meant to embarrass the FBI and also get them to change or remove an advisory that they had put out about this organization. So it was kind of like weaponizing this attack to make the FBI look really terrible. Now we know the FBI is obviously very aware of this, but agents are actually upset because they don't feel that exposed staff received very clear communication about how they were affected and what of their material was now stolen.
4: Carol Lennig is the senior investigative reporter for MS Now. 618 here on WTOP. Let's get back to Dave Dildine in the WTOP Traffic Center.
10: In Virginia on I-66, eastbound traffic's moving slowly, but slowly moving from Fair Oaks toward the Beltway. The crash east of 123 remains on the shoulder, but the lanes are open eastbound. Westbound on 66, Sunglare slowdown Centerville to Manassas, but the lanes are open that way. Herndon to Chantilly, or Herndon to Sterling, rather, northbound on Route 28. Northbound delays lead up to the crash at the Dulles Toll Road and Greenway ramps, where a lane or two is still blocked on 28. Beltway volume delays on the outer loop from Van Dorn to the Wilson Bridge and on the inner loop from Georgetown Pike across the Legion Bridge up to River Road. You're back on the brakes on the inner at Old Georgetown Road. Still very heavy past Chevy Chase into Silver Spring, but starting to unwind now that this afternoon's chain reaction crash has been clear for more than 30 minutes. 270, some normal northbound slowdowns rolling in and out of Rockville. 95 at the Baltimore-Washington Parkway, Beltway to Beltway, starting to settle down. 50, the coast is clear between the Beltway and the Chesapeake Bay Bridge. 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I'm Dave Deldine. Next traffic report in 10 minutes.
4: All right, let's head on over to 7 News meteorologist Mark Pena. Mark, we had the rainy weekend. I guess our week, though, we're going to get paid back in a good way here.
3: Yeah, in a good way. And, you know, unfortunately, it was 2 weekends in a row with rainy weather. We're at least looking into this weekend with at least some sunshine for your Saturday. We'll have to fine-tune the forecast because our next chance of rain does look to arrive by around Sunday, but we've got time to monitor the timing of that. For now, though, we had a front that cleared our area this morning, giving us the pleasant weather. It will get a little chilly tonight. Area-wide, we're dropping to the 40s, and we could even see some patchy frost for areas like far western Maryland, Garrett County, and western Allegheny County. Be mindful, you are under a frost advisory. That does not include the metro, though. Will be chilly and jacket weather to start the day, and we're only getting into the lower and mid-60s for your Tuesday with mostly sunny skies. Tomorrow it gets a little colder, a lot of us dropping to right around 40 degrees, so I expect those frosty conditions to advance a little bit farther to the east, maybe including areas like the I-81 corridor. Again, the metro will be safe. And then, a bit of a warming trend. Temperatures reach the lower 70s with sunshine on your Wednesday. We'll get close to 80 on Thursday with more sunshine. And again, as we head farther into the week, that's when we have to start watching this next weather maker. Right now, we're looking sunny and dry through Saturday. Next best chance of rain arrives on Sunday. And again, we'll monitor that. But for now, again, just going to enjoy the nice, pleasant fall weather all the way through the end of the week. Right now, your temperature is beginning to cool off now, and they'll begin to fall pretty quickly once the sun sets. 70 degrees, our current temperature in Gaithersburg. It's 72 at Reagan National and 71 in Fairfax.
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4: The price you pay to ride Metro bus or Metro rail could go up as soon as next July. Metro is considering a proposal to raise rail fares by more than 11%.
28: If this new fare increase were to go into place, we'd be talking about a scale that looks like $2.50 on the low end and $7.50 on the high end. And, you know, for some riders who take Metro every single day, you're talking about $15 round trip. That starts to add up for people who are using the transit system and who rely on the transit agency. A lot of riders that I talked to today, obviously, as you might expect, everything is more expensive right now, right? Gas is more expensive. Groceries are more expensive. But a lot of the riders that I talked to today say if they are going to have to pay more, they want something in return. They would want better service with trains and buses, that they don't have to wait as long for those kind of things, or, you know, a more reliable system.
4: News 4 transportation reporter, WTOP alum Adam Tuss. Bus fares could also rise from $2.25 to $2.50. There are also plans to raise fares in some of the parking garages, the ones that have the most use, but lower the parking fares in the low-use areas. Now, Adam Tuss tells us that Metro is also proposing free rides for all kids and teens, but Maryland and Virginia would have to provide more funding.
1: An update now on when the first trains will start running on the Purple Line. WTOP's Kate Ryan has new details on the expected opening of the 16-mile light rail line that runs from Bethesda to New Carrollton.
11: At a meeting before a Montgomery County Council committee, Ray Biggs with the Maryland Transit Administration said the contractual opening date for the Purple Line is December of 2027. But one of the parties in the development, Purple Line Transit Partners, put the estimated opening at April of 2028. Councilmember Evan Glass then asked,
12: "Share with us what information you have about payments, forms of payments, and potentially what the fares might be or when that will be announced."
11: The actual fare structure is still under review, but as to how you can pay, Biggs said this.
13: "We will take Smart Trip, we will take Charm Pass, and of course, cash."
11: And by the time the project opens, Biggs said they hope to allow riders to use the tap and go system with their phones, just like riders do on Metro. Kate Ryan, WTOP News.
4: Sports here on WTOP, brought to you by Amentum, delivering advanced solutions for space and defense. Frank Hanrahan with us tonight with the big news about Alex Ovechkin.
14: Yeah, it really does. Times fly. That's what Ovi said earlier today as he has told his teammates this is going to be it. Final year for the great eight in the NHL, wrapping up his 22nd season in the league. All-time leading goal scorer, 929 starting this season. Ovi said he made the decision to retire over the summer with his family. Caps home opener Wednesday night, the beginning of the end for Alex Ovechkin versus Pittsburgh. Well, we just got some new news on the Commanders and head coach Dan Quinn. According to the head coach, Quinn saying the quarterback Jaden Daniels will practice all week, and the plan is for Daniels to start on Sunday against the Giants in Landover. We'll see if that plays out. No word yet on Marcus Mariota. He does have that MCL sprain now. Depending on his health, perhaps the Commanders go out and get a veteran backup quarterback to Daniels, because there was a bit of an issue yesterday in that loss to the Colts. As for being 1-3, Quinn adds, "We're all frustrated, but his belief in the team is unwavering." How about the NFL suspending line judge Jeff Seaman for 2 games and referee Adrian Hill for 1 game as punishment for instances of unprofessional conduct toward a player yesterday? I don't remember the last time this has ever happened, or publicly, that we knew that refs were getting suspended. And the Ravens, uncertain whether quarterback Lamar Jackson will play Sunday against the Falcons because of that ankle. I'm Frank Hanrahan, WTOP Sports.
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15: The longest-serving GOP House Speaker ever, who also spent time in prison, has died. I'm Mitchell Miller, today on The Hill.
1: We will also talk about the first day of the new term for the Supreme Court and potential cases it is going to hear arguments on. It's 627.
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4: 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Let's get back to Dave Dildine in the traffic center.
10: For the immediate D.C. metro area, the top traffic incidents over the last hour are all out of the way. A crash on 28, Dulles Toll Road, one on 66, eastbound near 123, and the big crash in Maryland on the Interloop near University Boulevard. All cleared for almost an hour now there. And still with some slow traffic, of course, on the Interloop at the Legion Bridge and in and out of Bethesda, with the travel lanes there on 495 open and hopefully staying that way. 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Dave Dildine, next traffic report in 10 minutes.
1: The WTOP forecast, a clear sky for tonight. Overnight lows could be anywhere from 40 degrees to 50 degrees in the region. Sunshine again tomorrow. Highs on Tuesday, a little cooler than they are today. Just expected to be in the mid to upper 60s. Right now, we have sunshine and blue sky, 69 in Laurel.
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1: Good evening, I'm Ann Kramer.
4: And I'm Sean Anderson. We have Grace Newton as our producer.
1: One of the big stories we're following for you is the Supreme Court got back to work today. The first Monday in October is traditionally when that happens, the new term for the High Court, as justices listen to oral arguments on a case that surrounds climate change.
3: The justices are set to decide whether a singular city like Boulder, Colorado, can try to leverage state law, come into state court to sue fossil fuel producers for billions of dollars worth of damages over accusations they've contributed to climate change. The Supreme Court is going to decide whether such a lawsuit is allowed to proceed, or, as the companies argue, is that state law lawsuit preempted by federal law, like the Clean Air Act? And I will say, coming out of these arguments today, I was in the room. They lasted just under 2 hours. You did have some of the court's conservatives, particularly Justice Brett Kavanaugh, signaling a lot of sympathy with the companies. But I will say, some of the other justices were really working through some of the novel legal issues in this case, and I don't think it is at all clear how this one is going to come out.
1: Zach Schoenfeld is the court's and legal reporter for The Hill. He joined us earlier here on WTOP. The High Court's also going to take up a pair of major cases involving President Trump's crackdown on immigration, including one on whether migrants can be deported to countries where they're not actually citizens. The other challenges the Trump administration's policy that requires the detention of immigrants living in the U.S. illegally, even if they've been in the country for years.
4: Former House Speaker Dennis Hastert has died at the age of 84. Hastert served longer as Speaker than any other Republican. But after he left Congress, an investigation turned up stunning allegations in a child sex scandal that ultimately sent him to prison. WTOP's Mitchell Miller, today on The Hill.
15: Dennis Hastert served as House Speaker for 8 years, from 1999 to 2007. He worked with President George W. Bush to get anti-terror legislation passed after 9/11, and his policy of only bringing up Republican bills that had enough support to get passed became known as the Hastert Rule. But after he left Congress in 2007, his reputation came crashing down after he was charged in a scheme to pay millions of dollars to a man who had accused him of sexually abusing him when he was 14 years old. Hastert was his high school wrestling coach in Illinois. He served more than a year in prison, the highest-ranked public official ever to serve time behind bars. On Capitol Hill, Mitchell Miller, WTOP News.
1: Jury selection starts again tomorrow morning in the murder case involving the Manassas Park man accused of killing his wife. Naresh Bhatt has pleaded not guilty. He did that today to charges he killed her in their home, then dismembered her and disposed of her remains in garbage bags in area dumpsters. The body of Mamta Kafle Bhatt has not been found. She was last seen in July of 2024. Now, during today's arraignment and before jury selection, Naresh Bhatt said he had not decided whether he would testify in his own defense. The judge in the case told potential jurors to turn off notifications on their cell phones and delete their social media and news apps. NBC4 reports the judge says she made the order so jurors wouldn't have to be sequestered during the trial, which is expected to last 7 weeks.
4: He is arguably the greatest athlete in Washington, D.C. history. Capitals superstar Alex Ovechkin told his teammates this morning this will be his final NHL season.
7: This is going to be my last year. I'm pretty sure it's for me, is for my family, it's very important to you guys to know first. And it's sad, but you know, it is what it is. We have unbelievable teams this year, and 82 games left. Let's make a playoffs. Let's have fun and enjoy the moment.
4: Ovechkin broke Wayne Gretzky's all-time regular season goal-scoring record last season. He now has 929 goals in his career. He is 41 years old. It's his 22nd season in the league, all of them with the Caps.
1: There's a major new war front opening in the Middle East. Saudi Arabia is back in the Yemen war, and this time another of the world's most important shipping lanes is at stake. Here's WTOP National Security Correspondent J.J. Green.
8: The U.S. is watching this very carefully. Saudi-backed Yemeni forces are advancing around Bab el-Mandeb, supported by a massive Saudi air campaign. Riyadh says more than 100 fighter aircraft are involved in Operation Yemen Dawn, and claims that more than 300 high-value Houthi targets have been destroyed. Those numbers have not been independently verified, but it appears to be pretty close to it. Just the naked eye taking a look at them. The offensive follows the Houthis' biggest territorial gains in years, including Mocha and the strategic Red Sea Islands. The human costs already severe. About 1,000 people have been killed, 4,200 wounded, 145,000 plus have been displaced. And this fight exceeds and extends far beyond Yemen. About 12% of global trade normally passes through this Red Sea corridor. This has been a relief valve because the Strait of Hormuz has been bottled up because of the U.S. war there.
1: WTOP National Security Correspondent J.J. Green.
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4: It's 6:38. We've got traffic and weather and Dave Dildine in the WTOP Traffic Center.
10: DC Route 295 southbound between East Capitol Street and Pennsylvania Avenue might still have vestiges of an old crash or maybe a new one slowing the southbound pace. Otherwise, it's going to be evening congestion at sunset there and on the I-395 freeway near the wharf. And in Virginia, southbound on 95, brake lights from Lorton into Woodbridge. the sun behind the trees and just about to hit the horizon. So the glare is going to be less of a factor there, and westbound on 66 through Fairfax County as well. Outer loop congested between Telegraph Road and the Wilson Bridge. Inner loop's not too bad. Slow at the Legion Bridge. Still packed into Montgomery County between 355 and Georgia Avenue. Delays are a little bit longer than they'd otherwise be because of the backlog from today's big crash that cleared an hour ago. All lanes remain open on the inner loop. I-270, easy ride from the Beltway into Germantown and Frederick. Baltimore-Washington Parkway northbound near 175, crash crowding the left side. I-95 College Park to Columbia, good. 50's fine. Bowie to the Bay Bridge. 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I'm Dave Dildine. Next traffic report in 10 minutes.
1: 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Over to 7 News Senior Meteorologist Steve Rudin.
5: Pleasant October temperatures continue as we head through the evening and into the overnight. Temperatures will eventually settle to 40s by early tomorrow morning. Tuesday brings us abundant sunshine. Temperatures just around 65 degrees. We're trending warmer on Wednesday, around 70 to 75. Lower 80s on Thursday, sunshine on Friday, mid-70s. Looking ahead to the upcoming weekend, around 70 degrees with a mix of sun and clouds on Saturday, and shower chances are on the rise Sunday. I'm 7 News Senior Meteorologist Steve Rudin in the Storm Alert Weather Center.
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1: Fine at the upcoming Chicago Marathon. On Wall Street Monday, the Dow Jones Industrial Average up 90 points, the S&P 500 added 51, the NASDAQ rose more than 1%, it was up some 286 points. John Werdock, WTOP News.
2: All right, John, thanks. It's 641 here on WTOP. Supreme Court Justice Samuel Alito says he has considered retirement, and he did so after the high court's last term, but then decided against it. In an interview with CBS correspondent Jan Crawford, the 76-year-old conservative justice talked about why he decided against leaving the high court.
3: Positions that you took years ago are now the law today. Did that factor into your decision on retirement, your influence?
4: It's hard to give up the opportunity to do something that will, I think, will be good for the Constitution and good for the country as long as I'm able to do it.
2: There had been mounting speculation about whether Alito might retire while Republicans control both the White House, the Senate, giving President Trump a more clear path to confirm a replacement. His decision comes as Republicans try to hold control of the Senate in next month's midterms.
5: 1,000 measles cases this year. That's what's happened in Pennsylvania, marking the state's largest outbreak in more than three decades. It all started back in April. It's now led to nearly 200 people being in the hospital and five dying from measles. It's part of a nationwide surge in measles cases. Nearly 3,900 cases have been reported across the United States this year. That's the most since 1991. Health experts blame falling vaccination rates. America eliminated the domestic spread of measles back in 2000, but vaccination rates have since dropped below the level needed to prevent outbreaks. Measles is, of course, highly contagious. It can linger in the air for up to 2 hours.
2: Coming up here on WTOP, Tom Cruise's latest movie is a radical departure for the actor, both for the role and the public's early reaction to it. We'll take a closer look at Digger with LA Times movie critic Amy Nicholson. That's next. It's 6:43.
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5: 6:45. I'm Ann Kramer.
2: And I'm Sean Anderson. Thanks for being with us.
5: Is Digger a bomb or a potential future classic? Well, the jury is still out on Tom Cruise's new movie, but it only took in $8 million in its first week at theaters. That is the worst opening week box office number for a Tom Cruise film in about 20 years.
2: Los Angeles Times film critic Amy Nicholson joined us earlier here on WTOP to explain what Digger is all about and what moviegoers are in for with this film.
12: So the plot of Digger is that Cruise starts the movie as the oil digger who may be responsible for starting the fissure in the ice caps that is going to destroy Europe, possibly the world. And then the film reveals fairly early on that he's actually an actor

0: playing Digger. And then it reveals another layer on top of that, which is this is based on a true story and we are living in the apocalypse that has already happened. It's a dark, dark, dark movie that I actually admire a lot. And I think Tom Cruise is performing a great role, but it is the sort of film where it's kind of hard to laugh. It's hard to laugh at a climate change satire when you feel like it's happening and we're all a little guilty.
1: Yeah, you say that you really liked it, but the critics have been wildly divergent. I mean, you're on the positive side and some people think this is the worst movie in years. Is this a death-defying role for Tom Cruise at this point of his career?
0: I mean, it definitely is. It is the boldest risk I think he's ever done, you know, because Tom Cruise is a great comedic actor, a really terrific physical performer. He can play villains. He's marvelous at villains. He does all of those things. And also he makes himself look ridiculous and repulsive. This is a film that opens with Tom Cruise waking up in a bed full of his own cat's urine, long fingernails out, trying to feed the cat cat food from his nail. Oh. He's not trying to be cool. He's not trying to be the hero. It's an uncomfortable role. And I think that uncomfortability is why we're seeing such polarizing reactions. You feel bad for him, but I think he's doing a great job at exactly what he's intending to be doing.
2: Amy, do you think that a viewer, a filmgoer, a moviegoer can sit there in the theater and watch this and understand that dichotomy of him playing someone and then you realize, oh, it's actually in, you know, he's playing that part and that whole back and forth that happens. Is that okay to understand? Do you think most folks will get that, or is that a little too much to digest given the heaviness of this entire piece?
0: Yeah. You know, I hate to betray my fellow critics, but I think audiences are getting it better than they are. I do think there is a thing that's been happening right now with a lot of satires in this kind of zone, satires like Eddington, Don't Look Up, that are about not just Dr. Strangelove, here's a couple wackadoo people destroying the planet, but like, hey, we're all guilty in this gigantic thing that is slowly driving us mad. That kind of complicity between the film and the audience, it is really hard to kind of take on a first watch, which is why I think these films do better years and years down the road. When you get to like watch them with that tiny bit of distance that's really necessary.
1: Yeah, so is this kind of a Citizen Kane or a Duck Soup where, you know, it's a flop now, but 20 years down the line where everybody's going to be streaming it?
0: I mean, that's what I'm hoping for. I mean, if the planet is still alive in 20 years, which this film seems to take a negative slant on. But yeah, like, I think that this is really a remarkable Tom Cruise performance where he's absolutely going for it. I am a Tom Cruise specialist is maybe a strong word, but I have written a book on his entire filmography arguing that I think he is one of the greatest actors of his generation, hiding in plain sight, that his movie stardom has always eclipsed the actual acting that he's doing. He hasn't really acted that much, honestly, in 20 years. He's kind of been trying to shore up his respect by being like the box office champion and then kind of carrying the weight of the fact that we're all worried the theatrical business is dying. So he's making these big and big and big spectaculars that are all stunt filled. And I think, you know, taking a flyer on letting people see how much he can act, it's going to be a real bummer if this film makes him just go back to doing stunt movies again. But I think he's already on track for that. He's just said he's going to be doing Days of Thunder 2.
2: Is there another Top Gun 2 in the works, Amy?
0: There is. Oh, I want to see him going back to making things like this, like Magnolia, Eyes Wide Shut. He is a heck of a great actor when he really wants to try and when he feels like the audience is ready for it.
1: That's Los Angeles Times film critic Amy Nicholson.
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3: Okay, DC, Route 295 southbound between East Capitol Street and Pennsylvania Avenue. Police, fire rescue units with a crash on DC 295. Maryland 295, Baltimore-Washington Parkway, northbound at 175. Fire rescue response alongside a pickup and a car. Northbound, one lane to the right, gets you by on the BW Parkway. I-95 is in good shape nearby through Laurel and Columbia. I-270 delay free. On the Beltway in Montgomery County, still some lingering congestion on the interloop near and beyond the Legion Bridge and through Chevy Chase, but other portions of the Beltway in Prince George's and Fairfax counties have largely cleared out. Deeper into Virginia on 66, westbound traffic still heavy near Nutley Street and 123. On 95, still pretty slow from south of Fairfax County Parkway down to Route 123, where the pace improves. Out of loop, a little bunched up near Telegraph Road and Route 1 at Old Town, 395. Just some minor inbound slowing at the 14th Street Bridge. 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Dave Dildine, next traffic report in about 10 minutes.
1: Let's get that forecast now from 7 News meteorologist Steve Rudin.
4: Very nice weather continues this evening, but chilly overnight under mainly clear skies. We'll be in the 40s come early tomorrow morning, even a few 30s for far western Maryland to the panhandle of West Virginia. Tomorrow, sunshine near 65 degrees will warm it up to the lower to middle 70s on Wednesday. Thursday looks fantastic in the lower 80s with winds from the west at 5 to 10. Dry on Friday, 72 to 77, near 70 on Saturday, and shower chances on Sunday. I'm 7 News senior meteorologist Steve Rudin in the Storm Alert Weather Center.
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2: 6:54.
1: Well, the Washington Commanders lost big in London despite outplaying the Colts in several key areas in today's DC Sports Filtered. WTOP's Rob Woodfork says injuries aren't the only reason Washington keeps making winning so difficult.
12: Washington outgained Indianapolis 317 yards to 257 and won the turnover battle 2-1. Those numbers usually win football games. Here's what loses them. 10 penalties for 84 yards and 2 for 15 on third down. Yes, some of those flags were soft and even objectively and egregiously bad, but blaming the officials lets the Commanders off a bit too easily. One penalty turned a third down stop into a Colts touchdown drive. Indy had their choice of two penalties on one play that erased an 87-yard Washington touchdown. Injuries have already shrunk the margin for error. The Commanders played Sunday without their top two quarterbacks most of the way, their top receiver, and two best offensive linemen. Their only path to winning is clean, complementary football. So that margin can't keep getting spent on bad coaching decisions and even worse execution. And we saw this way before Sunday. The Commanders are 3-13 over their last 16 games, tied for the third worst record in the NFL over that span. And next up is the first place Giants, a division game for a team already two division losses deep. At some point, injuries stop explaining the losing and start exposing everything else. Dan Quinn can't coach who's missing on game day, but he sure better coach the mistakes out of who's left. I'm Rob Woodfork. And that's DC Sports Filter.
2: More sports now on WTOP, powered by Maximus, moving people and technology forward. And Frank's got more news about the Commanders.
13: Yeah, they're back home after that loss to the Colts and some injury updates, according to head coach Dan Quinn. Quarterback Jaden Daniels, who's been out with that elbow, will practice all week, and the plan is for him to start on Sunday against the Giants in Landover. As for being 1-3, Quinn added, "We are all frustrated. His belief, though, on the team is unwavering."
14: Don't get it twisted. My belief in them
8: isn't wavering, you know. Got a good fire that's been lit, and we'll channel it the right way.
13: As opposed to the bad fire. There's a good fire that's been lit, and there's a bad fire. We can get into that another time. NFL, speaking of bad fires, has suspended line judge Jeff Seaman for 2 games and referee Adrian Hill for 1 game as punishment for instances of unprofessional conduct toward a player yesterday. Ravens uncertain whether quarterback Lamar Jackson will play Sunday against the Atlanta Falcons because of an ankle. Ovi says this is it. Final year in the NHL for the Great Eight, NHL's all-time leading goal scorer, 929 career goals. Said he made the decision this is going to be it. He made it over the summer with his family. Caps home opener Wednesday night versus Pittsburgh. I'm Frank Hanrahan, WTOP Sports.
10: All right, thanks so much. Coming up here on WTOP, riding Metro could cost you more starting next summer. We'll get into it in the minutes ahead. It's 6:57.
14: 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It all begins with FBI, an elite team standing on the front line to protect America. 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And from best-selling author Harlan Coben, you think you solved it, you haven't. 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FBI, CIA, and Harlan Coben's final twist. 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
2: 6:58, back to the traffic center, back to Dave.
3: The top traffic incidents we're watching are crashes on DC 295, southbound between East Capitol Street and Pennsylvania Avenue, and on the Baltimore-Washington Parkway, northbound near Route 175. That one was just moved to the left shoulder. Expect delays north of Fort Meade to start easing. WTOP Traffic Center presented by Window Nation. 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I'm Dave Dildine. Steve Dresner takes the reins with your next traffic report in 10 minutes.
10: Steve Rudin has your latest forecast.
4: Evening temperatures will slowly fall through the 60s, eventually settling to the 40s overnight and into early tomorrow morning. Highs tomorrow with mostly sunny skies, around 65 degrees, 70 to 75 on Wednesday, and lower 80s on Thursday. Next chance for showers will come Sunday for the upcoming weekend. I'm 7 News senior meteorologist Steve Rudin in the Storm Alert Weather Center.
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2: Good evening, I'm Ann Kramer.
10: And I'm Sean Anderson. Coming up,
2: Metro considering higher fares for next summer, but younger riders might be getting a break.
10: We'll hear from News 4 transportation reporter Adam Tuss in just a moment.
18: A key vote today on Sphere in Prince George's County. This is Kyle Cooper.
2: Second day of jury selection expected to happen tomorrow morning in Northern Virginia, with prosecutors trying to prove what happened to a woman whose body has never been found.
10: And Alex Ovechkin, the Capitals superstar, says this season is it.
2: 7 o'clock.
19: From ABC News, I'm Dave Packer. Tonight at Cornell University, a Justice for Survivors protest calling for sexual assault prevention.
20: Stop calling it the Cornell 7. It's Cornell. The systems placed by this university and the state of New York have allowed sexual assault culture to thrive and for rape to go unpunished.
19: They're demanding, according to their Instagram, that Cornell expel or revoke all of the alleged assaulters and implement mandatory sexual assault training for all students. This, as new records reviewed by ABC News reveal some of the fraternity brothers later accused of sexual assault at Cornell attempted to contain the allegations in the weeks following the incident. A former American Idol contestant convicted of murdering his wife, sentenced to life in prison without the possibility of parole. Ohio prosecutors say Caleb Flynn was having an affair when he shot and killed his wife, Ashley, inside their bedroom. In a tearful statement before sentencing, Flynn spoke to his children and maintained his innocence.
0: As I stand here before God, who is my ultimate judge, I am not lying. When I say I did not kill my wife.
19: President Trump says the U.S. is ready to offer Russia assistance after reports of a suspected plague outbreak in southern Siberia. ABC's Lama Hassan.
21: Three neighboring countries, so that's Kazakhstan, Kyrgyzstan, as well as Uzbekistan, they've all stepped up their border controls. They say that they've put into place preventative measures that include sanitary quarantine control at checkpoints across the border.
19: Sources now tell ABC News that the man accused of attacking a fellow pilot on that Fly Dubai flight to Tel Aviv planned to crash the plane into Ben Gurion Airport. The United Kingdom Maritime Security Authority has received a report from the master of an oil tanker in the Strait of Hormuz that's been hit by an unknown projectile. The engine room is burning, crew fighting the fire. 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
10: It's 7:02 on Monday, October 5th, 67 degrees, clear tonight, lows down into the 40s. Tomorrow, a nice day, sunny with highs in the mid-60s. Good evening, I'm Nick Iannelli. Metro riders could be paying more starting next summer. Metro's proposing an 11% fare hike for rail, bus, and metro access, saying the increases are needed because of inflation. The proposal could also allow young people 5 to 18 years old to ride Metro for free, expanding a benefit already available to a lot of young riders in D.C. News 4 transportation reporter Adam Tuss joined us on WTOP to talk more about it.
22: What Metro says is this is all inflation adjusted. It's all inflation based. So basically, fares right now, they range from $2.25 on the low end to $6.75 for the max fare. If this new fare increase were to go into place, we'd be talking about a scale that looks like $2.50 on the low end and $7.50 on the high end. And, you know, for some riders who take Metro every single day, you're talking about $15 round trip. That starts to add up for people who are using the transit system and who rely on the transit agency. A lot of riders that I talked to today, obviously, as you might expect, everything is more expensive right now. Gas is more expensive. Groceries are more expensive. But a lot of the riders that I talked to today say if they are going to have to pay more, they want something in return. They would want better service with trains and buses, that they don't have to wait as long for those kind of things, or a more reliable system.
10: How are those higher gas prices impacting Metro?
22: Diesel prices are really high right now. That's what the Metro buses use. Energy prices are higher right now. That's what Metro trains run on. Salaries are higher. The union that represents most of Metro's frontline workers has a very strong contract in place with them. So those are all inflation-adjusted things that Metro says that it has to account for. This wouldn't take effect until next summer at the earliest. The board still has to debate this, and people would have a chance to weigh in on it. The board is going to initially talk about this Thursday. We'll get a chance to ask Metro management a lot more questions then. They declined to comment today.
10: How about those who park at Metro stations? Will this be impacting them?
22: It's an interesting way that they're looking at parking, because parking can range in prices for different places. What they're trying to do is to actually lower the cost of parking at low usage lots. And they say that there are dozens of those low usage lots. So they would actually be trying to drum up demand, but they're going to increase the cost at high usage lots. So in other words, they try to free up spaces there. All of that essentially would wash out in the end in terms of how much money Metro brings in. There is some positivity in here. They're looking at a way to give free rides to all young people in the DMV between the ages of 5 and 18. If Virginia kicks in about $3 million more and Maryland kicks in about $3 million more. Of course, in the district, they already pay for free rides for young riders.
10: That's News 4 transportation reporter Adam Tuss. In a unanimous vote today, the Prince George's County Council moved the planned Sphere Entertainment venue at National Harbor another step closer to reality. WTOP's Kyle Cooper has that.
18: While one final vote on the project is still pending, the council approved a funding measure authorizing up to $215 million in special obligation bonds to build it. County Executive Aisha Braveboy says the project will more than triple the loss in taxes from Six Flags closing and the Commander Stadium move to D.C. and boost the local economy.
23: Sphere will have a $1.3 billion overall impact to Prince George's County.
18: The council also approved a labor peace agreement allowing union groups to organize workers at the Sphere once it opens, but voted down two amendments to set aside a large amount of the construction work for union laborers. Councilmember Walla Blagay explaining her no vote on one of those proposals.
5: This has been a contentious issue that would have Sphere walk away, and we cannot afford to have Sphere walk away in such an important project.
18: In Prince George's County, Kyle Cooper, WTOP News.
10: The murder trial has started for the man in Manassas Park accused of killing his wife. Naresh Bhatt pleaded not guilty to charges he killed Mamta Kafle Bhatt, then disposed of her remains in dumpsters in Northern Virginia. Her body was never found. Jury selection is now underway, and the judge has taken an unusual step to keep potential jurors away from coverage of the case. News 4 reports the judge ordered them to turn off phone notifications and delete all social media and news apps. The judge says that will allow jurors to avoid being sequestered during the trial. New details tonight about a teenage girl who was shot and killed near the Petworth Metro stop over the weekend. She was a student athlete at Coolidge High School in D.C.'s Tacoma neighborhood. WTOP's Annalisa Gale.
6: Police say just before 7 p.m. on Saturday, they responded to a shooting on New Hampshire Avenue in Northwest Washington, where they found a man and a teen suffering from gunshot wounds. The teen, now identified as 17-year-old Denia Ford, later died at the hospital.
7: I'm afraid, and I think it's dangerous to be out here.
6: A resident who did not want to be identified says the victims were found near the lobby of her apartment building.
7: I'm going to be in the house. I can't do this. I'm moving as soon as possible. A lot of other people are moving too.
6: In a statement to WTOP News, the principal of Coolidge High School says Denia will be remembered for her quick wit and sense of humor, and she describes her as a talented student athlete for the school's basketball team, adding that her warmth and kind spirit left a lasting impression. Annalisa Gale, WTOP News.
10: Good evening at 7:08.
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24: Michael and Son.
10: WTOP traffic and weather over to Steve Dresner in the traffic center.
25: Good evening, Nick. Let's head to the district. We're still jammed up on the northbound side at DC 295. Approaching Pennsylvania Avenue, crash activity still blocks a lane, and we're seeing delays right now all the way back to the 11th Street Bridge. Residual delays on the southbound side. You can expect it slow coming in from Benning all the way down to the incident again at Pennsylvania. Otherwise, we're doing okay as both of our Kobach cameras are showing a nice ride along the 395-695 freeway. No current problems along I-295, but some congestion now northbound 395 inside the 3rd Street Tunnel. Plenty of brake lights coming in from the Mass Avenue exit all the way down to the light at New York Avenue. Lanes are open, but that's just heavier volume. Let's head out to Maryland. We just cleared up the incident in the Jessup area, northbound BW Parkway. This is up near 175. Everyone's been moved to the left shoulder. Travel lanes are open with no delays. 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Hurry in now. 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I'm Steve Dresner. Your next traffic report coming up in less than 10 minutes.
10: 7 News, Senior Meteorologist Steve Rudin.
4: Mainly clear skies this evening and into the overnight. Temperatures will eventually settle to the 40s by early tomorrow morning. Even a few 30s for far western Maryland and the panhandle of West Virginia. We can't rule out a little bit of patchy frost. Inside around the Beltway, no worries for any cold temperatures for tonight. Tomorrow we'll look for plenty of sunshine around 65 degrees. Winds will be from the north at just around 5 miles per hour. Warmer yet on Wednesday, 70 to 75 degrees. That's more typical for this time of year. We go above normal for Thursday in the lower 80s with winds from the west at 5 to 10. And Friday looks dry, 72 to 77. Now the weekend, a mixed bag. We're dry on Saturday, but temperatures just around 70 degrees. Sunday will bring us our next best chance for showers. I'm 7 News Senior Meteorologist Steve Rudin, the Storm Alert Weather Center.
10: Temperatures in the 60s right now, 63 in Columbia, Maryland, 65 degrees in Alexandria, and 66 degrees outside of our studios. Money News with John Wardock.
26: It's the end of the line for a once popular Italian restaurant chain. Bertucci's has closed its last restaurant in our area. The chain, known for its brick oven pizza, turned the lights out at its last location in Springfield last week. Bertucci's used to have more than 100 locations around the country, according to the Washington Business Journal. Choice Hotels continues to court travelers who need to stay for more than a day or two. The North Bethesda company says it has now opened 600 extended stay hotels. The latest is an Everhome Suites hotel near the Denver airport. A winning Monday for stocks, especially the NASDAQ. The Dow Jones Industrial Average up 90 points. The S&P 500 advanced 51. And the NASDAQ would finish at a record closing high. It was up some 286 points Monday. John Werdock, WTOP News.
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9: Why can't your wife finish her book series?
12: Verity debuted in the top spot at the weekend box office, making $32.6 million domestically. The film is an adaptation of a Colleen Hoover novel starring Anne Hathaway and Dakota Johnson. Some familiar names rounding out the top three.
13: Hey, baby, I'm really sorry that we got disconnected earlier. Some things have happened.
12: Resident Evil took second place, while Heart of the Beast finished third.
14: If we can't control the course of nature, at least we can control the nerves.
12: Meanwhile, another box office newcomer flopped. Tom Cruise's latest movie, Digger, finished in fifth place, with only $8 million in tickets sold. The satire was produced with a budget of over $150 million. And John Steinbeck's East of Eden is at the top of Amazon's bestsellers list after Netflix released its adaptation last week. Mike Dubusky, ABC News.
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15: 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And we do have a couple big ones to talk about.
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4: Good evening, I'm Nick Ionelli. Thanks so much for being with us tonight. Public health experts here and around the world are closely monitoring reports of a possible pneumonic plague case in Russia. It follows the death of a 28-year-old lab worker in Siberia.
27: EU Commission spokesperson Eva Hansharosova says the bloc's closely monitoring reports of a suspected plague case in Russia after a worker in Irkutsk died of pneumonia of unknown origin.
28: We are aware of the reports concerning the laboratory incident in Russia, seemingly involving a pathogen-causing plague. Just to give you a broader picture, plague is an infectious disease that can be caused by bacteria Yersinia pestis. It's treatable by antibiotics.
27: The European Centre for Disease Prevention assesses the risk of infection for people living in the EU as very low, citing the very low likelihood of the disease being imported and spreading through secondary transmission. I'm Charles Tillesma.
4: We talked more about this with Washington Post health reporter Lena Sun.
29: What we do know is that they are tracking this very closely. We're talking about the death potentially related to a very scary thing called pneumonic plague. This is a disease that used to scare the bejesus out of people because we're talking about plague and we're talking about what happened in the 14th century and Black Death. But now we have antibiotics and plague can be treated with antibiotics. But this particular form of plague, known as pneumonic plague, is the most virulent. And if it's not treated, it's fatal. And this is the form of plague that can spread from person to person. There are unconfirmed Russian news reports that this lab worker was in a hospital and could have exposed potentially up to 200 people. The incubation period for this type of plague is up to 6 or 7 days. And she died October 2nd. So far, there have been no reports of other people getting sick. And that is good news.
4: Just based on our memories with COVID, there could be a lot to be concerned about here. It's very unclear, and for the average observer in the United States, hearing that this is coming from Russia, it could add another layer of concern because there's like a fog around the information that is coming from Russia.
29: Six Secretary of State Marco Rubio told reporters that Russian officials had shared some information about this infected lab worker and their concerns that other Russians could be affected. Rubio said that it's not a cause for alarm and it is a cause for focus, and they just want to keep an eye on things.
0: We know what we know, obviously, about whatever the Russians have provided, which is it seems as there was a worker at the lab that was infected, and there's concern that that could have spread, at least internally. So you see them do quarantines. There's very limited travel between the U.S. and Russia, obviously. But like anything else, something like that gets out, it could quickly spread. So we're watching and monitoring it closely.
29: I talked to one health official who told me that this is low risk. We should be alert but not panicked. But there are reasons why people are worried, because the level of response has been complicated by lack of information and also reports that Russian intelligence officers were involved in the response to the incident in Siberia. There are cases of pneumonic plague in the United States, especially in western United States. Last year, a man in Arizona died after he was exposed to his sick cats. He had pneumonic plague. And even though he was treated with antibiotics, it wasn't enough, and he died shortly after he was admitted to the hospital. Even if somebody got on a plane and came here, the U.S. has a very strong laboratory response network, and it could be stood up and emergency providers would be equipped to respond if there's a case of pneumonic plague here.
2: That's Washington Post health reporter Lena Sun. For years, pediatricians could generally point families to a single set of federal vaccine recommendations for their kids. But now, guidance varies among the CDC and various states. WTOP's Mike Murillo tells us how pediatricians are now spending more time helping parents sort through all those recommendations.
3: Every visit is taking longer.
5: Dr. Molly O'Shea with the American Academy of Pediatrics says parents have historically had questions about vaccines, but today there are many more.
3: Parents do wonder with a skeptical eye about whether or not they should be limiting the number of vaccines their children get. And that's an unfortunate situation and a difficult one at times for us to bridge.
5: O'Shea says the added questions mean pediatricians are spending more time discussing vaccine recommendations and addressing concerns during routine visits. But she says,
3: when we understand where that concern comes from, then we can ask permission to share additional information.
5: She says those conversations matter as vaccination rates decline and more parents turn to their child's doctor with questions. Mike Murillo, WTOP News.
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2: Traffic and weather on WTOP. Steve Dresner's in the traffic center.
25: Let's head back to the district. We're still jammed up on the northbound side at DC 295. Crash activity after Pennsylvania Avenue, blocking the lane. And it looks like we may have a response vehicle in the southbound side right near Pennsylvania, slowing things down as well, because we are seeing southbound delays all the way back to Benning relating to this incident on DC 295. In Virginia, pretty quiet on the Beltway, but a bit jammed up on the southbound side of 95. Plenty of brake lights leaving Lorton over the Occoquan after 123 and Potomac Mills. All clear down to the Fredericksburg area. We're in pretty good shape on 66. No major delays on 395 heading out from the 14th Street Bridge to the Springfield Interchange. And traffic moving a lot better now in both directions. No incidents to report along the GW Parkway. 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I'm Steve Dresner, your next traffic report coming up in less than 10 minutes.
2: Over to 7 News senior meteorologist Steve Rudin.
4: Comfortable temperatures in the 60s this evening will eventually settle to the 40s by early tomorrow morning, even a few 30s off toward the north and west. Sunshine is back tomorrow around 65 degrees, milder on Wednesday, 70 to 75. We're in the lower 80s on Thursday and mid-70s on Friday. I'm 7 News senior meteorologist Steve Rudin in the Storm Alert Weather Center.
2: Mid-60s right now, it's 66. 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
12: ABC News, I'm Mike Dubusky. Former pastor and American Idol contestant Caleb Flynn has been sentenced to life behind bars without parole. Flynn was convicted of murdering his wife, Ashley, and then tampering with evidence. ABC's Melissa Adon has details.
1: We saw Caleb Flynn. He was emotional. Then he started crying when he was reading a letter dedicated to both his daughters, who are 10 and 12 years old. But in it all, he still maintained that he did not kill his wife. But mind you, prosecutors have found with several evidence. I mean, throughout this whole trial, there was so much evidence that was laid out against him. During the trial, they say that he called 911 to report that this intruder broke into their home, made it look like and staged it like a home invasion, if you will, a burglary situation.
12: And less than a month to go now before the midterm elections, President Trump is hitting the campaign trail in Nebraska tonight. This is ABC News.
2: To the ongoing construction of the Purple Line between Bethesda and New Carrollton, drivers continue to face traffic delays from the years-long light rail project. WTOP's Cade Ryan.
6: Commuters looking to travel from Montgomery to Prince George's County on the Purple Line are looking at a December 2027 opening. But at a meeting before a Montgomery County Council committee, Councilmember Evan Glass asked,
7: there's another date floating around there, April of 2028. Is that a more realistic date?
6: That April 2028 date, according to Ray Biggs with the Maryland Transit Administration,
10: is dynamic.
6: So between the December 2027 and April 2028 dates,
10: that can go either way, but as we get closer and closer, that date will become more sure.
6: In the meantime, drivers in downtown Silver Spring can expect to see some overnight closures at the intersection of Wayne Avenue and Fenton Street now through October 15th. Kate Ryan, WTOP News.
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2: 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All right, Frank Hanrahan, what's going on tonight?
11: Well, we got the Commanders back home. They're getting ready for their next game against the New York Giants on Sunday. They've got a 1-3 record after losing to the Colts over in London yesterday. Coach Dan Quinn, though, is keeping the faith.
13: We're all frustrated and pissed. But I thought overall the players have, like, honestly created an excellent crew together. These guys are strong. They're connected. And NFC East division leader coming to town. And it's going to be an absolute battle. So there's no time to look too far back.
11: As according to Quinn, quarterback JT Daniels will practice all week. And the plan is for him to start on Sunday against the Giants in Landover. No word yet on Marcus Mariota and his injury, MCL sprain to the knee. But they're still waiting to get some more test results back. And depending on that, then the team may go out and get a veteran quarterback to back up Jaden Daniels. The NFL, meantime, suspending line judge Jeff Seaman for 2 games and referee Adrian Hill for 1 game as punishment for instances of unprofessional conduct toward a player. Both happened yesterday. The Grade 8 says this is going to be it. Alex Ovechkin and his swan song, final year in the NHL. He's the NHL's all-time leading goal scorer. He'll leave that way starting this season, 929. He hasn't scored yet, but maybe on the home opener Wednesday night versus Pittsburgh. Baseball playoffs, White Sox on top of Cleveland now 4-2, top 7 in Cleveland. White Sox lead the best of 5 ALDS, 1-0. I'm Frank Hanrahan, WTOP Sports.
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2: 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Steve Dresner's in the traffic center.
25: Topping our traffic headlines, while headed to Virginia, the new crashes in Fairfax County on the eastbound side of 66 after 123. We currently have the left side blocked with a bit of a delay. We're stacked up well beyond 123 now on that eastbound side of 66. In the district, still very slow on the southbound side of DC 295. Crash now after Pennsylvania Avenue. We do have a lane blocked with delays. And in Maryland, we're back to the northbound side of the BW Parkway. The vehicles involved in an earlier incident by 175 are currently being removed. Right now, flatbed tow and state police, or park police rather, currently blocking the left lane. So do use a bit of caution to come up on them pretty quickly. No problems over on the southbound lanes. Those lanes do remain open. For victims of drunken drug driving, your grief is unique, but you're not alone. You do have a place at MAD, so call the 24-hour victim helpline at 877-MADD-HELP or visit MAD.org. I'm Steve Dresner. Your next traffic report coming up in less than 10 minutes.
2: Clear tonight, lows in the 40s. Tomorrow, a very nice day, mostly sunny, highs in the mid-60s.
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2: Good evening. I'm Nick Iannelli. Tariq King is our producer. The Trump administration is closely monitoring reports of a possible pneumonic plague case in Russia. A 28-year-old lab worker in Siberia died after developing pneumonia of an unknown origin. She worked at an institute that studies plague and other dangerous diseases. And now the hospital where she was treated has been quarantined, and people who came in contact with her are being monitored. We talked more with Axios reporter Herb Scribner.
5: The White House is basically right now saying that they're monitoring a suspected outbreak of the pneumonic plague in Russia. They're assessing options. The State Department as well said that they're monitoring it with the CDC. The Department of Health and Human Services says they're monitoring it. This is originating out of Russia, so the information isn't always ready and apparent and as clear. Basically, everyone's keeping an eye on it from afar.
2: We are all collectively traumatized by what happened with COVID-19. When we first started hearing about it about 6 years ago, it sounded very similar. There was this mysterious illness. It was serious and it was overseas, but it wasn't in the United States. People are just wondering, is this coming to the United States? Just how serious is it?
5: It does bear some similarities to what happened with COVID, because people saw videos or photos on social media saying, hey, this thing's happening in China. We followed it. Then all of a sudden, COVID was knocking on our door. This has similarities in that sense, that there are these videos and photos circulating. There's some reports here and there, and then leaders are responding to it. So that aspect is similar. Then at the same time, the pneumonic plague is something that infects your lungs, and COVID obviously has an impact on your lungs as well. Otherwise, they're two very different medical issues. COVID is the disease caused by the coronavirus, and then the pneumonic plague is caused by a bacterium, which can infect you in a lot of different ways. This version of the plague, if it goes untreated, it's 100% fatal. And this has been known for more than a century. It's a very dangerous thing, and it can spread human to human. Someone who might have it, unfortunately, might pass away before they would spread it. So it's very different in that way. There's a lot of modern medicine that can take care of it. But at the same time, the vibe around it is very similar to COVID. Yeah.
2: What does the quarantine of a hospital tell us about how seriously Russia is treating this behind the scenes?
5: It definitely says something substantial about what's going on. The hospitals are being quarantined because, according to local media reports, there was someone working at an anti-plague research institute who may have broken a test tube that contained the plague pathogen. She reportedly died days later after that happened. Basically, they've quarantined these hospitals and placed about 200 people under medical observation because she might have had interactions with them. You automatically have 200 people who might have been exposed. And if those 200 people go out into the world, they might infect 200 more people, and then 200 more people. So they're trying to keep it on lockdown, try and contain it as much as they can. Just for people out there who may be curious or wondering, is this the next COVID, that kind of thing, just make sure you're reading credible sources. You're taking everything you see and double checking. I would straight up just say, there's a lot of unknowns right now. It's definitely worth taking an extra second to read through what you're seeing and not believe everything you see on social media. Just make sure you're reading good sources and keeping an eye on what's out there.
2: That's Axios reporter Herb Scribner. President Trump continues to hit the campaign trail hard in the final weeks before the midterms, as his approval rating sits at its lowest point of his second term. He says he plans to hold as many as 5 to 7 rallies per week, trying to boost Republican turnout and help the party keep control of Congress.
16: With less than a month until the midterms, President Trump is hitting the campaign trail in deep red states, hoping to boost turnout with his base.
19: It's the most important midterm election we've ever had.
16: Trump has been blitzing traditional Republican strongholds. In the past week, visiting Texas, Oklahoma, Alabama, and Ohio, all states he won by double digits, but that could now determine control of Congress.
19: Nobody counted on the fact that Trump was going to go out and campaign for all these people.
16: The president is urging voters to act like he's on the ballot, but it comes as he's facing record low approval numbers, and with Americans feeling the economic fallout from the war with Iran. President Trump is expected to keep up this pace of campaigning over the next 29 days. Reminder of the math here. Democrats need a net gain of 4 seats to take the Senate, just a net gain of 3 seats to take the House.
2: That's ABC News Chief White House Correspondent Mary Bruce. We're following the death of a former Speaker of the U.S. House. Former Illinois Congressman Dennis Hastert was 84 years old. He served longer as House Speaker than any other Republican, but his legacy was later overshadowed when he became the highest-ranking member of Congress ever sent to prison. WTOP's Mitchell Miller today on the Hill.
1: Dennis Hastert went from being one of the nation's most powerful politicians to serving time behind bars less than a decade later. He was an Illinois congressman who became known as the accidental speaker after a series of unexpected developments following the 1998 midterms. During his tenure through 2007, he helped President George W. Bush get anti-terror legislation and tax cuts passed and was widely praised by fellow GOP lawmakers. But in 2015, his reputation was shredded after he pleaded guilty to a hush money scheme to try to cover up a sex scandal involving young boys when he was a high school wrestling coach decades earlier. He spent more than a year in prison before fading from public view. On Capitol Hill, Mitchell Miller, WTOP News.
2: A major new front is opening in the Middle East. Saudi Arabia is re-entering the war in Yemen. This time, one of the world's most critical shipping lanes could be at risk. WTOP National Security Correspondent J.J. Green.
4: The U.S. is watching this very carefully. Saudi-backed Yemeni forces are advancing around Bab el-Mandeb, supported by a massive Saudi air campaign. Riyadh says more than 100 fighter aircraft are involved in Operation Yemen Dawn, and claims that more than 300 high-value Houthi targets have been destroyed. Those numbers have not been independently verified, but it appears to be pretty close to it, just the naked eye taking a look at them. The offensive follows the Houthis' biggest territorial gains in years, including Mocha and the strategic Red Sea Islands. The human cost already severe. About 1,000 people have been killed, 4,200 wounded, 145,000 plus have been displaced, and this fight exceeds and extends far beyond Yemen. About 12% of global trade normally passes through this Red Sea corridor. This has been a relief valve because the Strait of Hormuz has been bottled up because of the U.S. war there.
2: That's WTOP National Security Correspondent J.J. Green.
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2: 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Steve Dresner's in the traffic center.
25: Let's go back to Virginia and Fairfax County. We do remain slow on eastbound 66 after 123. Crash activity still on the left side, again with a bit of a delay, not affecting the westbound side. Those lanes are open and traffic still a bit slow. Southbound on 95, leaving Lorton over the Occoquan after Potomac Mills. You're good to go down to the Fredericksburg area. In the district, We do remain slow. Southbound DC 295, the crash activity before Pennsylvania block in a lane. Still finding residual delays on that northbound side crossing Pennsylvania. Once you get past East Capitol on that northbound side, it opens up nicely all the way down to the 50 split. Maryland, quite on the beltway. No major problems on 95 for the BW Parkway, but a work zone now is set up. Westbound Route 200, that's the ICC. This is before you get to Route 29. It's only a single right lane getting by the work zone. 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I'm Steve Dresner. Your next traffic report coming up in less than 10 minutes.
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6: Very nice weather continues this evening, but chilly overnight under mainly clear skies. We'll be in the 40s come early tomorrow morning, even a few

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1: The end of the month, the Washington Business Journal says the owner walked away from a $50 million loan. And Southwest Airlines is launching a new ad campaign called Enter Airplane Mode. The carrier says America is burnt out right now and people need to turn off their phones and go on vacation. Stocks would notch a win Monday. The Dow Jones Industrial Average up 90 points. The S&P 500 added 51. And the NASDAQ was up more than 1%. It would rise 286 points. John Werdock, WTOP News.
2: 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News happens here.
3: Good evening, I'm Nick Iannelli. Thanks for listening tonight. The Supreme Court opened up its new term with a climate change case. The justices heard arguments over whether oil companies can be sued by state and local governments for the costs associated with climate change. The case involves a lawsuit from Boulder, Colorado, accusing ExxonMobil and Suncor Energy of misleading consumers about the climate impact of their products.
4: The companies say this whole thing is a dubious theory, and they basically say, look, I mean, the attempt of Boulder County in the city of Boulder to pin the impacts of climate change on us is a bridge too far. They also say that Congress basically tasked the EPA with regulating emissions, not each individual state. They say it would bankrupt them if all these lawsuits went forward. But if the case goes forward, it would be a really big deal because there's a lot of other local governments that want to sue these companies to chip in for what's happening right now because of the climate.
3: That's ABC News correspondent Devin Dwyer. Supreme Court Justice Samuel Alito says he considered retiring this year, but he ultimately decided to stay on the bench for now. The 76-year-old conservative justice says he believes he can still make a valuable contribution to the court. He's the second oldest justice on the court behind 78-year-old Clarence Thomas. Alito talked with CBS News correspondent Jan Crawford.
5: President Trump has praised Alito as a legend, but been unsparing in his criticism of some of the conservative justices he nominated for the high court when they ruled against him. Alito said he is troubled by that kind of criticism and praise.
6: We are not part of any political movement, and we are not attempting to further any political agenda. We are trying to interpret the Constitution as best we can and apply it in the cases that come before us.
7: When you have political leaders on both sides talking about the Supreme Court as though justices are just nothing more than political actors trying to deliver victory to their team, how damaging is that to the court?
6: I think it's damaging. I think it can be quite damaging. There's been a great change in what presidents have said about the court when they are unhappy about our decisions.
7: And did Trump change that?
6: It's been bipartisan.
8: I'm ashamed of certain members of the court, absolutely ashamed.
7: I mean, the language that we're hearing from President Trump is different, certainly with social media.
6: He has his own way of saying things. I mean, I want to be even-handed on this. The criticism of the court by President Biden and justices by President Biden and his administration was very harsh. And President Trump has been very harsh.
7: Would you decide these cases the same way if it weren't Donald Trump in the White House?
6: I absolutely sincerely believe that I would. I'm not trying to decide cases to help President Trump.
5: Now 76, Alito said he considered retirement earlier this year, but decided against it.
6: Something I think that somebody at my age has to think about every term. But I thought that I could still make a valuable contribution, which is why I became a justice and a judge in the first place.
7: Positions that you took years ago are now the law today. Did that factor into your decision on retirement, your influence?
6: It's hard to give up the opportunity to do something that will, I think, will be good for the Constitution and good for the country as long as I'm able to do it.
5: I'm Jan Crawford in Washington.
9: ABC News, I'm Dave Packer. A Justice for Survivors protest at Cornell tonight.
10: We are Cornell. We say enough is enough, and we demand justice for Jane Doe.
9: Among their demands that the alleged

0: Sexual assaulters in the Jane Doe case be expelled. Caleb Flynn, the former American Idol contestant convicted of murdering his wife, sentenced today to life in prison without the possibility of parole. President Trump says the U.S. is ready to offer Russia assistance after reports of a suspected case of the plague in southern Siberia. Sources now tell ABC News the man accused of attacking a fellow pilot on a Fly Dubai flight to Tel Aviv planned to crash the plane into Ben Gurion Airport. The United Kingdom Maritime Authority has received a report from the master of an oil tanker in the Strait of Hormuz that it has been hit by an unknown projectile. The engine room said to be burning and crew is fighting the fire. This is ABC News.
1: The San Diego State football team is down dozens of players because of a mumps outbreak there.
2: The virus spreads through saliva and respiratory droplets, shared drinks, and close contact. And sports can give it an easy path from one person to another. The outbreak involves the university's football team. This comes as the Aztecs prepare to host Texas State on Saturday.
1: That's News Nation correspondent Wiley Jahari. 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Traffic and weather on WTOP. Steve Dresner's in the traffic center.
3: We'll go back to Virginia and Fairfax County. Eastbound 66 after 123. We're now down to only one lane that's blocked, and that's the right side. Traffic moving a lot better. Barely any delay by the incident on that eastbound side of 66. In the district, we've cleared up the crash activity southbound over on DC 295 by Pennsylvania. Lanes are open. No delays now in either direction. Good to go on the 395-695 freeway. No incidents currently in I-295. And we've cleared up the delays on that northbound side of 395 inside the 3rd Street Tunnel. Both lanes open. No problems getting down to the light at New York Avenue. Let's go Maryland. Top side of the Beltway. The outer loop is going to slow down just before New Hampshire Avenue. We have a crash on southbound New Hampshire after the Beltway. That's backing things up, especially the folks on the outer loop ramp to go down to New Hampshire Avenue. That ramp is backed up all the way to the Beltway, folks trying to get off. So try to stay left after your I-95 heading towards New Hampshire Avenue on the outer loop of the Beltway. Questions about youth or high school sports? Well, Positive Coaching Alliance can help you out. 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I'm Steve Dresner. Your next traffic report coming up in less than 10 minutes.
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4: Very nice weather continues as we move through the evening and into the overnight, although a bit on the chilly side for some. Come early tomorrow morning, we're looking at wake-up temperatures inside the Beltway for the district, Arlington and Alexandria, in the 40s. But you head off to the north and west, especially across western Maryland, the panhandle of West Virginia, could be looking at temperatures in the 30s. Now, temperatures tomorrow will eventually rebound to near 65 degrees with lots of sunshine. We'll be warmer yet on Wednesday. Temperature range around 70 to 75. The bump in temperatures come from winds from the south at just around 5 to 10 miles per hour. Warmer yet on Thursday, upper 70s to lower 80s. And it looks like Thursday will be the warmest of the next 7 days. Friday brings us plenty of sunshine, a little bit cooler, around 75 degrees. And looking ahead to the upcoming weekend, a mixed bag. Saturday will be the prettier or the nicer day with temperatures around 70 and plenty of sunshine. But by Sunday, we're throwing in a chance for a few showers with highs in the upper 60s. I'm 7 News senior meteorologist Steve Rudin in the Storm Alert Weather Center.
1: Low to mid 60s tonight. It's 65 degrees in Washington. 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Some works of art hang in museums, others live on a digital playlist, and for one artist, DC itself is the canvas. WTOP's Neil Augenstein explains.
5: The work that I'm most known for is site-specific projections that I do on government buildings, buildings of power in and throughout Washington, D.C.
6: You probably saw Robin Bell's projections on the Trump Hotel during the president's first administration, including the one that read, "Pay Trump bribes here," during the emolument lawsuits.
5: To kind of visualize how this physical location was being used to take in money.
6: Bell says some projections are up for hours, others for mere seconds.
5: Sometimes we have some unruly security or law enforcement who don't understand our rights, and we realize it's much better to stop than it is to fight for our rights at that very moment.
6: Robin Bell's in the midst of an exhibition here at the Addison Ripley Fine Art Gallery. In Georgetown, Neil Augenstein, WTOP News.
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1: Sports on WTOP, powered by Maximus, moving people and technology forward. All right, Frank Hanrahan. So it was a really tough weekend for the Commanders. It was like it got even worse.
16: It got worse even before it even started. First quarter, Marcus Mariota goes down. You know, I hope the folks that did pay money to go over and see the game had fun at least, you know, up until the game, and it was worth the trip, because as for the game, that loss to Indianapolis drops the Commanders to 1-3. Coach Dan Quinn and company, they are back home. And they feel like there is still a lot to play for.
17: Don't get it twisted. My belief in them isn't wavering. You know, got a good fire that's been lit, and we'll channel it the right way.
16: Quarterback Jaden Daniels will practice all week, according to Quinn, and the plan for him is to start on Sunday against the first-place Giants in Landover. Giants are 1-3. Giants are 3-1. Commanders are 1-3. Right now, last in the NFC East. The NFL suspending line judge Jeff Seaman 2 games and referee Adrian Hill for 1 game as punishment for instances of unprofessional conduct toward a player in games yesterday. Alex Ovechkin has had an incredible career with the Capitals. This is it. Final year in the NHL. Said that earlier today. All-time leading goal scorer, 929, said he made the decision to retire over the summer with his family. Caps home opener Wednesday night versus Pittsburgh. And here's the thing, Nick. He's going to have every game on the road is going to be like the, you know, goodbye. Celebration goodbye. So he'll get his flowers, as they say.
1: Oh, yeah. It might even be pretty expensive to go see him this season.
16: It's going to be very expensive. I'm Frank Hanrahan, WTOP Sports.
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1: WTOP traffic and weather. Steve Dresner is in the traffic center.
3: Let's head to Virginia, tapping our traffic headlines. Fairfax County eastbound 66 after 123. Crash activity cleared to the right shoulder with no delays. The WTOP traffic center is presented by Window Nation. 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I'm Steve Dresner. Your next traffic report coming up in less than 10 minutes.
1: Over to 7 News senior meteorologist Steve Rudin.
4: Pleasant October temperatures continue as we head through the evening and into the overnight. Temperatures will eventually settle to 40s by early tomorrow morning. Tuesday brings us abundant sunshine. Temperatures just around 65 degrees. We're trending warmer on Wednesday, around 70 to 75. Lower 80s on Thursday, sunshine on Friday, mid-70s. Looking ahead to the upcoming weekend, around 70 degrees with a mix of sun and clouds on Saturday, and shower chances are on the rise Sunday. I'm 7 News senior meteorologist Steve Rudin in the Storm Alert Weather Center.
1: Low to mid-60s tonight, 61 in Rockville, 64 degrees in Ashburn. We have 65 outside WTOP studios.
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1: Good evening, I'm Nick Iannelli. Coming up, Alexandria is offering extra cash to get more substitute teachers into classrooms. We'll get details on that in just a moment with WTOP's Scott Gelman.
25: Another major step forward for the Sphere Project in Prince George's County. This is Kyle Cooper.
26: What residents in the Petworth neighborhood are saying after a deadly shooting involving a 17-year-old. I'm Annalisa Gale.
27: Purple Line Progress. When will the light rail trains start running? I'm Kate Ryan.
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28: From ABC News, I'm Dave Packer. The U.S. has moved a dozen B-1 bombers from an air base in the U.K. where they had been based for attacks against Iran. A source telling ABC News the redeployment was not planned. ABC's Martha Raddatz.
29: President Trump telling reporters a new threat forced the removal of those warplanes from RAF Fairford on Sunday. without offering specifics.
0: There were some threats, and rather than tempting the enemy, we'll capture the enemy and beat the enemy, but why should we leave him there?
29: The New York Times reporting those warplanes were moved because the unspecified threat was against the base itself. The withdrawal so urgent, some bombers left before refueling planes were ready.
2: The move comes after five men were arrested last week near the base on suspicion of preparing a terrorist attack and explosives offenses. A student protest at Cornell University calling for sexual assault prevention as the university deals with fallout over its handling of gang rape allegations against seven